0: are certainly not as the rest of the league. I got Jared Goff at number nine. And just like Purdy, he's another guy that every year I feel like doesn't get enough credit. And it's all, well, he's got Jahmyr Gibbs. Oh, he's got Amon Ross. Oh, he's got, well, last year the offensive line was pretty damn terrible. And the Lions missed the playoffs. And what did Jared Goff do? For a team that missed the playoffs and had an offensive line that wasn't all that great, 4,564 yards, 34 touchdowns, 8 picks. That's now 4 straight years with at least 4,400 yards, and it's 3 straight years of at least 30. The guy, he doesn't have the biggest arm. He is not fleet of foot, but man, he is accurate. And what Jared Goff does well, there ain't many other people in the NFL. There ain't many other quarterbacks that are better than what Jared Goff does well. And that is putting the ball on the money and feeding his guys. He is a distributor. He is a facilitator. And I mean, after you basically just watch him rack up the numbers. And outside of last year, rack up the wins. I know playoff performance definitely factors into it. And that's why I have him at number nine and not higher. I think if he won some playoff games in the last couple of years, especially that game against Washington where he was really bad, maybe he's actually close to number six, number five on my list, but he's not. And so I still think he's going to have another 4,000-yard season, at least 30 touchdowns. How is that not top 10 caliber? I got Jared Goff at number nine. All right, on to number eight, Brad. Who's next for you?
1: Bear down, Chicago Bears. It is Caleb Williams of my Chicago Bears. I know he's got a difficult schedule. I know he's only number 39 just completion percentage last season, but I will go on record and say this. He is going to be the first Bears quarterback in franchise history to throw for 4,000 yards this year. He's going to be the first Bear at the question in franchise history to throw for 30 passing touchdowns in a season, which will also happen this year. And he's going to chip in right around 400 yards and a couple of touchdowns on the ground. I know he's had a little bit of a changeover at the receiver position, but with Colson Lovin, Luther Burden, Roma Dunze, DeAndre Swift out of the backfield, he's got hands. Caleb Williams, that number one pick hype. You saw it in instances last year. And he's only going to build on it. Numero ocho, bear down with Caleb Williams.
0: Okay, I think it's crazy. I think it's crazy, but I get it. You're a Bears fan. You saw the fourth quarter comebacks. You saw the Hail Mary, the jump throws. I get it. I got Sam Darnold at number eight. And, you know, again, just off of what he's done the last 2 years, nobody in the NFL has more wins than Sam Darnold. He is now a Super Bowl champion. Back-to-back years with 4,000-plus yards, 60 passing touchdowns combined in the last 2 years. When he did it with Minnesota, as the year went on, it was, oh, well, or he's got Justin Jefferson. Oh, well, it's Kevin O'Connell. And then he choked in week 18 against the Lions and choked in the playoff game, and everybody thought, all right, well, that's it for Sam Darnold. Goes to the Seahawks, wins a freaking Super Bowl, puts up great numbers. We're going to find out just how good Sam Darnold is this year, because now Clint Kubiak, who got a lot of credit for the Seahawks' success last year in that offense, he's now the head coach of the Raiders. There is no more Super Bowl MVP Kenneth Walker, but he still has JSN. He still has the reigning offensive player of the year. He still has Rashid Shaheed. He still has some great tight ends in A.J. Barner and Elijah Arroyo and a very similar offensive line. I think Sam Darnold has solidified himself as a top 10 quarterback for what he's done in the last 2 years. I'm not worried about his game anymore. I think the guy has completely transformed himself. And I think his arm talent, his arm strength, honestly, does not get as much credit as it deserves. And I think in the postseason, in the cold, in the biting cold in Seattle, we saw him rip some passes through the very cold, windy nights and games that he played in. Sam Darnold, for me, is the eighth best quarterback in the NFL, and I think he's going to prove it again here in 2026. On to number seven.
1: Wow.
0: Brad, who's up next on your list?
1: Oh, it hurts so good. Give me Jalen Hurts of Fly. Yeah, he shaved off sort of a production on the ground last season, but still with the tush push, scoring touchdowns with the legs. He had 8 rushing TDs last season, just 421 rush yards. We talked to Chris McPherson, our Eagles insider, last night. He believes there could be an uptick getting back to what he was a couple of years ago in that ground production this season. Probably going to throw for at least 3,200 yards. Probably throw for at least 24, 25 passing touchdowns to put the full body of work, the entire portfolio together. And Jalen Hurts has to be on this top 10 list. He is a lucky number 7 for

0: Hey, who is your lucky number seven, me amigo?
1: It is Lamar Jackson. And I think Lamar, based off of what I think he's going to do this year and what he's done the last couple of years, I can't have him as a top five quarterback anymore. I just can't. I think there is now a gulf between Josh Allen, Mahomes, Joe Burrow, and Lamar Jackson, the core four guys that I feel like we, for the last few years, all had those guys in the top five. I don't think Lamar is in that group anymore. You know, and again, and a big part of it is his availability. You know, again, injuries last year, the hamstring costing him a handful of games. And for me, it's really more than anything else. It's the playoff performances year after year. Ravens postseason disappointment, whether people want to admit it or not, it usually starts and ends with Lamar Jackson turnovers. Two of them against the Buffalo Bills 2 years ago. Another turnover against the Kansas City Chiefs in the AFC title game a few years ago where their offense only puts up 10 points. Last year, they don't even make the playoffs. And again, he only missed four games. It's not like Lamar missed the entire season. So, and on top of it, what makes Lamar Jackson so deadly is his legs. We saw a career-low 67 rushing attempts last year, and he was asked back in May if he would continue to run less this coming season, and Lamar Jackson was non-committal to that. So if you're getting fewer rushing attempts from Lamar Jackson, who, again, last year only 67 for only 349 rushing yards, he's simply not that dangerous enough with just his arm to be a top five quarterback. And the lack of postseason success speaks for itself. I think it's you know, again, this is a guy that's won a couple of MVPs. I don't know if he'll ever win one again because I just don't know if he can put the team on his back continuously like he had to used to and produce scintillating performances. I think the best days of Lamar Jackson's career are unfortunately over. I'm not saying he can't ever win a Super Bowl, but if we're ranking the hierarchy of quarterbacks, I just don't think until he proves it again, he cannot be in the top five. I got Lamar at number seven. On to number six for you, Brad. Who would that be?
0: It's going to be Justin Herbert, and I think there's going to be a little bit of an argument here. But here's the deal with Justin Herbert. Last season, respectable number 17 adjusted completion percentage. 16 games played, over 3,700 passing touchdowns, 26 passing touchdowns. But he started to use his legs more. Had some success on the ground, nearly 500 rushing yards, couple of rushing TDs. I think it's going to be more of the same this year. I like the weaponry around him. Love me some Amari and Hampton. I love the fact they added another tight end in the room alongside Ronnie Gadsden and David Njoku. He's got to be on this list, in my opinion, because of duality, because of the weaponry at his disposal, and Mike McDaniel as well. Call the offensive shots. Put all together, Justin Herbert, numero seis on my top 10 NFL quarterbacks list.
1: Yeah, I got a guy that you had not too long ago at number six, Jalen Hurts. Give me Jalen Hurts, the sixth best quarterback in the NFL. And let's be honest, which of these quarterbacks on this list have ever had an amazing season year after year after year? Nobody. None of them. None of them. Jalen Hurts had his worst season, arguably, of his NFL career last year. He threw for 3,224 yards, 25 touchdowns, picks, and he ran for 8 touchdowns. That was his lowest since his rookie year. Everybody on the Eagles offense took a step back. Maybe I'm giving Sean Mannion way more credit than he deserves, but no, I'm actually just going to continue to hammer Kevin Petullo, who ruined that Eagles offense last year. So I think Hurts is going to bounce back in a big way. And you know what? As somebody, we talk about winning when it matters most in the postseason, Super Bowl MVP, and he outplayed Mahomes in the Super Bowl that he lost a couple of years before that. So when it gets to January, this guy normally plays his best. I don't care that he's never thrown for more than 25 passing touchdowns. I don't care about the tush push. I don't care about any of that. The guy is a winner. The guy puts up numbers. He might not put up eye-popping MVP numbers, but in terms of what you want from your quarterback, and that is a winner, and that is a guy that can make some big-time throws, I still think Jalen Hurts is that. I got him at number six. On in the top five now, Brad. Who's number five for you?
0: I'm going to go with the modern-day Joe Cool, and that being Joe Burrow, as long as he can remain upright. I mean, the injury imp has feasted on various appendages of him over the years. He's got a much-improved defense, so he does have to go out there and throw 45, 50 touchdowns in a season. Is he capable of doing that? Sure he is. with T. Higgins on roster. Chase Brown's going to catch probably at least 55, 60 balls out of the backfield. Mike Gesicki, more or less a slot wide receiver, though listed as a tight end, a threat in the open field as well. Burrow will have a very nice year, but more like 30 to 35 passing touchdowns, given the increase of investment in the defense. So Joe Burrow, numero cinco on my list. Number five on yours. Are you serious? Who is it?
1: It's Jordan Love, baby. You guys know how I feel about Jordan Love at this point, so I'm not going to go really long-winded here, but I think he's going to win the MVP this year. I thought he was going to win the MVP last year. And I will remind you, he was third in the betting odds going into week 16 against the Chicago Bears when he got that concussion. So Jordan Love, again, last year, the numbers don't jump out. Less than 3,400 yards, only 23 touchdowns. I think it's got to be this year more than ever that Matt LaFleur realizes what an incredible talent he has at quarterback and stops wanting to run the damn ball 50% of the time, no matter what. The big thing for Jordan Love, can the receivers around him stay healthy? Christian Watson, Jaden Reed, Matthew Golden. Maybe this is the year they all do. And Tucker Kraft coming back from the torn ACL. I think Jordan Love could have a 4,000-yard season here. I think he could throw for 32, 33 touchdowns. And I think he has every throw in the arsenal. He's proven it. He's proven it in the postseason. I'm as high as you could be on Jordan Love. He's the fifth best quarterback in football for me, and he will be top five quarterback this year in 2026. On to number four. What do you got, Brad?
0: I'm going to go with Drake May. Now, a lot of people think this is going to be under the ridiculous down rookie list. A lot of people, including our outstanding producer, Brandon Combs, is expecting harsh and severe regression. I'm not entirely buying it because he's got A.J. Brown now. He's got a legitimate WR1. He's coming off a stellar campaign in which he showed supreme accuracy. Number seven adjusted completion percentage, threw for nearly 4,400 yards, tossed another 31 touchdowns, and he was running early and often, 450 yards on the ground, four rushing scores. That's not going to change. Still going to be springing and spry with a ball in his hands when he's calling his zone number. You might see slash because of the more difficult schedule through the air, but A.J. Brown will buoy the overall production. So Drake May, numero cuatro on my list.
1: All righty. I got somebody you've also mentioned already. Give me Joe Burrow at number four. And again, it's for me, it's the injuries that continue to hold him back every other year. 8 games last year, 10 games in 2023, 10 games in his rookie season because of the torn ACL. I mean, when Burrow's on the field, we've seen it, the three full seasons. The fewest passing yards he's had is 4,475. The fewest passing touchdowns is 34. He's got an offense catered to him, built, tailored around him. Ja'Marr Chase, T. Higgins, a very good running game with Chase Brown. Mike Gesicki at tight end. He's got an incredible amount of weapons. He knows how to use them. His arm is incredible. The guy wins, but he can't stay on the field. He can't stay healthy. This year, if you're going by the trends, it's every other year. I think Burrow will play every game. The Bengals will be back in the playoffs, and he'll have an MVP caliber season. Joe Burrow, number four for me. Brad, on to the top three. What do you got?
0: People think I'm going to be blackout drunk when I say this, but number three for me is Jane Daniels of the Washington Commanders. Provided he stays healthy, again, the premise of this ranking, expected total performance this upcoming NFL season, he plays 17 games. You're talking about a guy who's got to run for probably 700 yards, maybe 6-7 and scores on the ground, may throw for another almost 4,000, at least 3,800 passing yards, probably at least 22 to 25 passing touchdowns. That defense is going to royally suck. It's going to boost the opportunities for him to clean up in garbage time, where he's going to be coming out smelling like a rose. I want all the Jaden Daniels, especially in fantasy this season. He's going to have a killer statistical year.
1: Okay. And I know, Brett, you're really leaning into what you're expecting this year from a lot of quarterbacks. I just want to remind the people listening at home, you're down to your top two. You have not mentioned Josh Allen, Lamar Jackson, Patrick Mahomes, or Matthew Stafford. So two of those guys are getting left completely out of your top 10. I just want to remind you and the folks listening and watching at home that is the case. Number three for me, It is the reigning MVP. It's Matthew Stafford. And yes, again, we're talking about expected performance this year, playing into the ranking. You know, again, aside from an injury, like what can't Stafford do still at age 38 going into 39? The weapons around him are about as good as it gets. Not only does he have an incredible defense, but he still boosts Puka Nacua, a top three receiver in football. Devontae Adams, a red zone nightmare still. An incredible pack of tight ends and Parkinson, Higbee, and Ferguson in a good run game. And Kyron Williams and Blake Corum, 4,700 yards and 46 touchdowns last year. If he stays healthy, why can't he even, I mean, what's a down year for Stafford this year look like? 4,000 yards and 35 touchdowns? I think he has cemented himself as one of the great quarterbacks of this decade. And I know he's been around for 15 plus years here, but like I think he turned himself into a Hall of Famer if he wasn't one already last year. And why can't he come close to replicating what he did last year? I think Stafford, with McVay as his coach, being a big reason why as well, he's number three for me. On to the top two. Brad, what do you got?
0: Numero dos, I'm going to go with the Baltimore Ravens sensation and Lamar Jackson. I think the truth is going to be somewhere in the middle of 24 and 25. 24, he had 41 passing touchdowns. Last season in 13 games due to that bulky hamstring, only 21 vertical strikes. He only ran for 349 yards. Uncharacteristic for him last season, two rushing touchdowns. I think he's going to get back to at least 550, 600 rushing yards, probably 3 to 5 rushing touchdowns. I think he's going to have right around 30 passing touchdowns. So Lamar Jackson will again be in the MVP conversation. Numero dos on my top 10 quarterback list.
1: Yeah, so now you're either leaving, you're leaving Josh Allen, Stafford, and or Mahomes out of your top 10, two of those three guys. Number two for me is Patrick Mahomes. And I know the last 2 years haven't been great statistically, and I know last year wasn't very good, and they missed the playoffs, and he tore his ACL. I still think he's the greatest quarterback of this generation. And right now, he might not be number one. I would not be shocked in the slightest if he reclaims that throne. But going into the year, I can't put him at number one. Again, the ultimate winner of all winners outside of Tom Brady already, still not even 30 years old. Unless Mahomes actually, did he just turn? Yeah, he just turned 30. He'll be 31 coming up this season. Coming off a torn ACL with redemption and missing the playoffs last year, enough said. Mahomes is going to remember, is going to prove and remind everybody why he is so damn great. I got him at number two. And since we're short on time, Brad, I know you and I have the same number one. So why don't you go ahead and finish it off for us?
0: Josh Allen, 25 passing touchdowns, 14 rushing TDs a season ago. I think it's going to be more of the same. He was number five as well in adjusted completion percentage. Love me some Josh Allen. That's why he's numero uno on my list and yours.
1: And there you go. If you're watching on YouTube, Twitter, and Twitch, there is Brad's top 10, Josh Allen, Lamar Jackson, Jaden Daniels, Drake May, Joe Burrow, Justin Herbert, Jalen Hurts, Caleb Williams, Dak Prescott, and Brock Purdy. And for me, Josh Allen, Patrick Mahomes, Matthew Stafford, Joe Burrow, Jordan Love, Jalen Hurts, Lamar Jackson, Sam Darnold, Jared Goff, Brock Purdy. Debate amongst yourselves, and you can call us or text us, 310-840-4910. When we come back, we're going to play a little Guess Who, MLB All-Star Game Edition. He's Brad Evans, I'm Pat Boyle. 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

0: Pat Boyle rolls on.
1: All right, welcome on back. BetMGM tonight, Westwood One Sports. He's Brad Evans. I'm Pat Boyle. Phone number to join the show is 310-840-4910. We'll get you an All-Star Game update in just a bit. They only just started. Again, 8 p.m. Eastern was the list time. And for the second night in a row, they don't start the event until nearly a half hour in. So you got that cooking. But on the night of the MLB All-Star Game, Brad, why don't we play a little guess who here? You got it lined up for us. I'm going to go ahead and guess. I'm going to go head-to-head with producer Brandon Combs. And if I'm correct in that assumption, why don't we get this puppy rolling?
2: That is correct, Amundo, mi amigo. So you guys will go to toe-to-toe. This is how the game works. You're going to get three clues. You're going to get three guesses. I will have an order of who gets a guess first. If you get on the first clue, it's worth 20 points. Get on the second clue, it's worth 10 points. Get on the third clue, it's worth 5 points. If nobody gets it correct, you get a big, fat donut. Then we're going to tally up the scores, and we're going to see who the winner is. Tonight's topic, gentlemen, appropriately enough, MLB All-Star Game MVPs. Oh, yeah. Are you ready?
1: Let's go.
3: Let's do it.
1: Let's do it.
2: All right, here we go, gentlemen. Again, MLB All-Star Game MVPs. Pat, you're going to get the first guess on this first name. Clue number one, a batting champ in 1986. He took home All-Star Game MVP honors the following year. Who is this?
1: Okay, 80s, 80s. First name that jumps out to me is Bo Jackson.
2: I will reread the clue. Brando, a batting champ in 1986. He took home All-Star Game MVP honors the following year. Who is this?
3: 1986. I'm drawing a blank.
2: All right, clue number two. Brando, you get the first crack at this one. Baseball writers voted him into the Hall of Fame in Cooperstown in 2017. Who is this?
3: Into the Hall of Fame in 2017. Tim Raines?
2: Correct! Way to pull it out of your backside! Are you kidding me? Tim Raines, that is right.
3: Out of my backside?
2: Yeah, that was totally out of your backside. The third clue, and it might have been a dead giveaway, a former member of the Expos, White Sox, Yankees, A's, Orioles, and Marlins, the steady base-stealing rock is fifth all-time in total swipes with 808. Tim Raines is correct. All right, let's move on to the next one. Pat, I know you're bitter about that one. Brando, you're getting a first crack at this name. Clue number one. Due to neck issues, the then 32-year-old was forced into an early retirement in 2016. Who is this?
3: Neck issues, early retirement in 2016. God, no clue.
2: I will repeat the clue, Pat. Due to neck issues, the then 32-year-old was forced into an early retirement in 2016. What MLB All-Star Game MVP is this?
1: I don't know how early it was a retirement back when I can remember, but I'm thinking of All-Star Game MVPs around that year, and the first one that jumps out to me is Prince Fielder?
2: Correct! Yeah. Way to go!
1: Let's go!
3: Attaboy. Attaboy.
2: By the way, the third clue is my favorite one. I just learned this today on Prince Fielder. During his 12-year career, he blasted the exact same number of home runs, 319, as his father, Cecil.
1: Wow.
2: How about that? Mm. They both finished with 319 homers. Crazy. Didn't know that. All right, moving on. Pat has the edge right now, 20 points to 10. And Pat, you get the first crack on this one. Clue number one. Again, the topic is MLB All-Star Game MVPs. During his 19-year career, he clubbed 493 homers, which ranks 29th all-time. Who is this?
1: There is no mention of any of the any year in this clue, right?
2: No.
1: 19-year career, 429 home runs.
2: 493 homers, which is 29th all-time.
1: 493. I got nothing. Pass.
2: Let me repeat the clue, Brandon. During his 19-year career, he clubbed 493 homers, which ranks 29th all-time. Who is this?
3: I don't know. 493 is let's go. I don't think he played that long though. Manny Ramirez.
2: Good guess. Clue number two. Brandon, get first crack on this one. Elected the Baseball Hall of Fame in 2023. He won the All-Star Game MVP in 1994. Who is this?
3: Fred McGriff.
2: Correct! He's the crime dog. Really? Pulling that out of your keister again, man. That's
3: no, I love the Hall of Fame. So Hall of Fame classes are usually pretty good with me. That's where.
2: All right, we're deadlocked, gentlemen, at 20 points apiece. By the way, the third clue is my favorite clue, the Fred McGriff. Always a supporter of the fundamentals, he fully endorsed commercial legend Tom Emanski.
3: Oh.
2: So. Yeah, crime dog.
3: That wouldn't have helped.
2: Oh, man, that legendary commercial growing up as a kid, I'll tell you that. All right, last one. And Brando, you get to go first on this one. Again, we're tied at 20 points apiece. Clue number one. Again, the topic is All-Star Game MVPs. The AL Cy Young winner is one of eight pitchers to take home the coveted All-Star Game honor. So he's a former AL Cy Young winner, but he's only one of eight pitchers to take home the coveted All-Star Game honor. Brandon, who is this?
3: Roger Clemens?
2: Let me repeat the clue. That?
1: You don't need to repeat it. Former. You don't need to repeat it. Because I hope it's him. Because I'm pretty confident he won All-Star Game MVP. And I know me and Combs, we were debating Verlander yesterday. That's not my answer. But we were debating Verlander yesterday. And this is somebody that I said he was close to. Pedro Martinez.
2: Man, you were ultra confident about that. Was it correct?
1: No, it was not.
2: Clue number two, Patrick. The UCSB Go Gauchos product won the Pitcher Triple Crown during the COVID-shortened 2020 season. Who is this?
1: He won. You said he won the what during the COVID-shortened season?
2: Oh, Jesus. Ears. Triple Crown. Pitcher Triple Crown in the COVID shortened year of 2020. Who is this?
1: There's two pitchers in my mind. I don't necessarily remember him winning All-Star Game MVP, but I'm pretty sure that he was the best pitcher in baseball this year. He won the Triple Crown. It's gotta be baby, ooh, give me Shane Bieber.
2: Correct! Winner! Chicken dinner! Congratulations, Pat, as the confetti rains down! You beat Brandon Combs, and guess who?
1: Let's go, baby!
3: I had it.
1: I know you had it. I know you had it.
2: Oh, yeah, the Google machine had it. We know that.
3: Okay.
1: Oh, right. Shots fired! Shots fired. All right, we've already got some runs on the board in the All-Star game. We'll get you an update when we return, and we'll do... Excuse me, as there was a burp that just was dying to come up. We'll get you a little multi-sport, multiple choice coming up next. This is BetMGM Tonight here on Westwood One Sports.
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0: Red Zone Energy, real-time reaction. BetMGM tonight with Brad Evans and Pat Boyle rolls on. Is that a crime? Don't want
1: to go back to the days when I was broke. Welcome on back, BetMGM tonight, Westwood One Sports. He's Brad Evans, I'm Pat Boyle. The number to join the show is 310-840-4910. We're going to get to a little multi-sport multiple choice here in just one moment, but let's get you an update here on the All-Star Game, the Midsummer Classic. And, oh boy, wouldn't you know it, Brad, they just needed a couple of Yankees with some runners in scoring position to come through. Philly product, Phillies pitcher Christopher Sanchez on the mound at the top of the first. And it was second and third with two outs. Could have got out of it. No runs. He walked Bobby Witt. And then Cody Bellinger, two-run single up the middle. And then Ben Rice with an RBI single up the middle. 3-0 American League as we're in the bottom of the first now. Dylan Cease pitching to Kyle Schwarber, leading things off for the National League. But a couple of Yanks getting the AL on the board early. So 3-0 in the bottom of the first from Citizens Bank Park in Philadelphia. All right, let's do a little multi-sport multiple choice here. And let's get producer Brandon Combs back in the mix to read the questions and delegate. Combs, what's going on? Actually, I think Combs might be cutting up some stuff. He might be doing more than just one job.
2: Yeah, I think he's off the grid. Yep, correct. I can read it if you want me to.
1: Yeah, go ahead.
2: I'll tee up. Right. Are you ready?
1: Yes, sir.
2: All right, let's do this. We're going to first focus on MLB, and here it is. The American League is log-jammed with several teams still very much in the wild-card race. What squad among the following, however, has the best chance of missing the playoffs? Your options are A, the Astros, B, the Mariners, C, the Twins, D, the Orioles, or E, the Blue Jays. Who are you most confident on missing the American League playoffs this year?
1: Baltimore Orioles. It's between them and the Twins for me. But the fact that the AL Central is still within reaching distance of the Twins, they're only three games back of both the White Sox and the Guardians, I got to go with the Orioles. I mean, they're five games under 500. Their pitching staff is an absolute atrocity. You know, their lineup is actually they got a top 10 offense. Alonso's hitting the crap out of the ball again. He's going to hit another 35 home runs. Gunnar Henderson, after a slow start, starting to come around here. It's their pitching that I have absolutely zero faith in. I mean, you have one starting pitcher that has an ERA under 4. That is just simply not going to cut it. There's no chance they're catching the Rays or the Yanks in the AL East, so they'd have to do it out of the wild card. I don't see it happening. Their pitching stinks. It's the Orioles for me.
2: Yeah, Rogers, Shane Boz has been blah. I totally agree. It's got to be the Baltimore Orioles, so D is the correct answer. Let's move on to the NBA. Among the following top 10 picks in this year's NBA draft, which player under-delivers most in his rookie season? Again, under-delivers most in his rookie campaign. Is it A, Braden Burries of the Milwaukee Bucks? Is it B, Merez Johnson of the Dallas Mavericks? Is it C, Caleb Williams of Chicago Bulls? Is it D, Michael Brown of the Brooklyn Nets? Or is it E, Darren Peterson of the Utah Jazz? Who do you got, Pat?
1: That's funny. You know, you have a Caleb Wilson in Chicago, and you have a Caleb Williams in Chicago. So that's going to be fun. It is a tough one. I'm torn between, you know, I wouldn't say my hatred. It's tough to hate a 19-year-old, although I guess it's actually a lot easier when he's getting paid millions of dollars. But the way that you and I both feel about Darren Peterson, what he did at Kansas this year, and how I feel like it is easy for him to underdeliver, I despise the draft pick of Sean Marks taking Michael Brown from Louisville over Darius Acuff. So I think for that reason, he's destined to have a terrible rookie season while Acuff shines. So for me, it's D, Michael Brown. And also, he's got nobody else around him on the Brooklyn Nets. You know, you could say maybe the same about a Braden Berries, but they also did just get a big haul back for Giannis. So he does have some talent around him. I don't think there's much talent to be found on the Nets. Michael Brown, D, the most likely to underperform in his rookie season.
2: Brown's actually played pretty well so far in the summer league. He's going to be a high-volume guy. He's going to get plenty of shots off. That's why I can't really fade him. Same with Darren Peterson. Same with Braden Burris. And honestly, the same with Caleb Wilson. It's got to be the former Illini and former Michigan Wolverine, B. Merez Johnson. I like his overall game. Still working on the outside shot. He's going to be a banger in the post. He's going to contribute meaningful numbers defensively and in the rebounding department. But overall, could be somewhat lackluster, though. I think the trajectory is fantastic down the road, but he's got to develop over a course of maybe 2 to 3 seasons to live up to the full potential. So be Merez Johnson for me. All right, last one, NFL related. You're in the middle rounds of your annual fantasy football draft, and you're itching to invest in a tight end. Who among similarly tiered plus-size targets is the most attractive option? Your choices are A, Harold Fannin of the Browns, B, Sam Laporta of the Lions, C, Tucker Kraft of the Packers, or D, Kyle Pitts of the Atlanta Falcons. Who are you taking?
1: Well, this is one of the hardest questions you could have possibly asked here. I'm going to go C, Tucker Kraft, and I think coming off the torn ACL, there are reasons to be hesitant about him. But I think Tucker Kraft was probably the third best tight end in football before he tore his ACL last year. 24, 707 yards and 7 touchdowns. And he was en route to a 1,000-yard season with double-digit touchdowns before that torn ACL. So the production was more than there. He's an end zone fiend. I'll go Tucker Kraft, although this was not an easy one.
2: It's not. I'm going to go A, Harold Fannin. It's really close between option A, Fannin, and B, Sam Laporta. But, Fannin, yeah, there are more mouths to feed now, along the shores of Lake Erie with Denzel Boston coming in and Casey Concepcion for the Cleveland Browns. And, of course, you got question marks around Deshaun Watson, Shedeur Sanders, who's ever going to be under center the majority of the time. But Fannin can do everything. He's a jack of all trades. He's an accumulator of catches. It could be 75, 80 grabs. He might have a little bit of regression defensively. Miles Garrett out of the equation now, though. Jared Burris is no slouch. I think Fannin is the best of the bunch over Laporta, barely, over Kraft, somewhat considerably, and Pitts as well. So A, Harold Fannin for me, Pat.
1: All right, Brad, we will bid you adieu, brother. Those 3 hours flew. Can't wait to team up together again tomorrow at 6 p.m. Eastern.
2: More rankings running backs tomorrow. Adios, amigos.
1: Coming up next, World Cup, how Spain locked down France and en route to the final.
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1: 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You could watch the show live on YouTube. 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We'll get you an MLB All-Star Game update here in just a bit. We'll recap some of the other points that we talked about. Still got a great rest of the show planned ahead of us. Some hot or cold coming up in a little bit. I'll preview England-Argentina, the second World Cup semifinal as well. I got some other NFL thoughts and opinions I want to get off my chest. But, man, in a World Cup full of superstars that have reigned supreme, where sexy has won, today it was a brilliant team effort. It was defensive masterclass, and it was France finally playing a good defense, and they had no answer. As Spain pretty much dominates France from beginning to end, winning 2-0 to move on to their second ever World Cup final. So we're talking some soccer here. If you want to join the show, the talking text line is 310-840-4910. You could call, you could text 310-840-4910. Now, I will remind you, I've been saying this is going to happen, right? Patty knows ball. How many times has Patty got to prove he knows ball before you realize Patty knows ball? Big soccer fan, been talking all about the World Cup over the last several weeks here. And when Brad was off on vacation a couple of weeks ago, right as the knockout round was beginning, myself and PJ Glasser, who was filling in that night, we decided to do, let's do full bracket. Let's make our predictions for the entire knockout stage here, the first ever round of 32 and on in the FIFA World Cup. And I had the semifinals as Spain and France and England and Argentina. Now, I'm not going to give myself a ton of credit for that. It's rock chalk. First time ever since FIFA began ranking teams that you had the top four ranked teams make it to the semifinals. A lot of people say, well, it's boring. I mean, this World Cup has been anything but boring. It has been chaotic. It has been thrilling. We've had a bunch of near upsets, and we've had a few. Paraguay over Germany, the biggest upset of this tournament. But in the end, it's been the favorites winning out over and over and over again. And I think you normally, right, in a tournament, want the best teams playing each other at the end. Not always the case. I think for March Madness, I root for the Cinderellas. I root for the 16 seeds. I was rooting for Cape Verde to beat Argentina. And I would have loved to see that team get to the World Cup semifinals, or even better yet, win it in what would be one of the biggest miracles we've ever seen in all of sports. But I'm glad that we had the semifinals line up the way that they did for this tournament. And mostly because I predicted it. That was my prediction. It's Spain, France, England, and Argentina. And this was when the knockout stage had just, you know, was just beginning. And France was a sexy pick. They were the odds-on betting favorites for essentially the entire tournament and definitely going into the knockout stage. And I had Spain winning over France, and I have Spain winning the whole thing. I have England beating Argentina tomorrow, by the way. We'll get more into that prediction later on. But Spain has been, for the last, let's say, almost 20 years now, they've been built upon an identity of rock-solid defense and possessing the ball. And today, France, I think for the first time, finally played a really good defense. And they got shut down. They got shut down. All their superstars, they have a team full of stars. And they're not a bad team, don't get me wrong. I mean, they were crushing teams in route to this semifinal. It's not like they were, I wouldn't call them paper tigers. I wouldn't call them frauds. I wouldn't call them all steak and no, or all sizzle and no steak. They won the World Cup in 2018 when Mbappe was 19. They made it back to the final 4 years ago. They have become a soccer powerhouse. And they certainly looked the part going into this game. They beat Senegal 3-1, Iraq 3-0, Norway 4-1. And then in the groups, in the knockout stage, they hadn't given up a goal. Shut out Sweden 3-0, shut out Paraguay 1-0, shut out Morocco 2-0. And Morocco has a very solid defense. But today, France finally played an elite defense. And there's not many in the world. They played a team that has an elite defense. And they played a team that has their number. Spain beat France in the European Championships in 2024 in the semifinals. They beat them 2-1, and that was despite France scoring in the ninth minute in that game. But that second half was largely what you saw today. France, frustrated. The creativity, trying to shine through, but not enough team effort, not enough team brilliance. Individual performances, individuals trying to make it happen, but not just good enough team soccer. Spain beat them in the United Nations League last year, which I honestly don't watch a lick of. It affects FIFA rankings. It affects other stuff, but it's not like a major tournament like the Euros are or the World Cup. But now this is three straight times that Spain has beaten France in a competitive game. And two in the last 3 years of major tournaments. Knocked them out of the Euros, knocked them out in the semifinals again here today in the World Cup. So France looked the part, and it wasn't like they were a massive favorite.

a lot of you that have maybe gotten into the World Cup this year, you've seen the stars, Mbappe, Haaland, Messi, Harry Kane, Jude Bellingham score like almost every game, it feels like. Or at least the goals they've racked up. Mbappe had, what, 8? Messi's got 8. Haaland, who's out, I think he finished with 8. Harry Kane, Bellingham, they have, what, 7 and 6? But, again, France, they've met their maker. They've met a team that has their number, and they finally play an elite defense. And I think sexy doesn't always win you a tournament. And I think, you know, and again, I'll say this, France was, they were playing like the best team in the tournament. They had shown little flaws. They had won convincingly almost every game. The only time they didn't win by multiple goals was against Paraguay. And yet that result never felt like it was in doubt. I thought on paper, they were the best team in this tournament. That doesn't always win you a soccer game. It doesn't always win you a tournament. Soccer games, just like boxing matches, just like a lot of football games, they're styles. It's fights that depend on the styles, and Spain's got the style to stop France. And it was proven once again today, where honestly, I don't know if you played another 30 minutes if France would have scored a goal. They had nothing. They had absolutely nothing for Spain. 310-840-4910. And, you know, Spain, they're not a team that's used to being a soccer powerhouse. They've only recently become that. And even then, it felt like their 2010 World Cup title, which was their first and their first ever final, 16 years ago. Now, they got knocked out in the group stage in 2014. They got knocked out in the round of 16 in 2018 in a massive upset to Russia, and they got knocked out in the round of 16 in the last World Cup by Morocco on penalties for the second straight World Cup. But they won the Euros in 2008, 2012, 2016, and again in 2024. So they've got 5 major titles in the last 18 years now. And I think they're going to add another one on Sunday. They're going to beat England or Argentina, whoever wins that game. But for the last couple of World Cups, what was once Spain's greatest strength honestly became their weakness. You know, where again, their identity is defense. They're like the Steelers, which maybe that's not, you know, because again, the Steelers, they've been an iconic NFL franchise for years and years, and they had a lot of titles back in the days. But, you know, again, just think about how the team is built. They're built on defense. They don't have a lot of stars, right? I mean, yeah, Ben Roethlisberger, sure. But, you know, you win a Super Bowl, then, of course, you become a star. TJ Watt has been the biggest star defensively, but, you know, it's a lot of nameless faces that work together as a team and are always a great defense. That's kind of been Spain. That has been Spain. Rock solid defense, and they're going to control possession. But again, that had become their greatest weakness. When they lost to Russia in the World Cup in 2018, when they lost to Morocco in 2022, they got knocked down the group stage in 2014. The teams they were playing, they were like, all right, look, we're not even going to try to win the possession battle against Spain. And think about it. Soccer is a 90-minute game. 90 minutes, and the clock continuously runs. With the stoppage time, you know, maybe it's about 100 minutes. Hour and 40 minutes. That clock's always running. The games at times can feel long. But, you know, they seem very quick also when the action's really good. And so think about it. If you don't have the ball, you're chasing the ball, you're trying to get the ball away, and you're not on the ball. You're not playing offense. You're constantly playing defense. It frustrates you. But those teams that had been knocking Spain out basically said to themselves, that's fine. They can have the ball all they want, as long as they don't control it in our defensive third. They can kick the ball around and try to frustrate us in their own defensive third and midfield. They can have the ball they want. They get near our box. They're not getting good shots. They're not getting good chances.
and we'll hit him with a counterattack.

0: And all we need is that one moment, because for all the passing and all the possession, and it might look nice when you're far away from the goal, but if you're not getting shots on goal, you're not getting great chances, you're not getting dangerous opportunities, it doesn't matter. And that was how Spain was losing. Again, they lost in penalties to Morocco in a game that didn't have a single goal. They lost to Russia in 2018. I think that it was 1-1. They got knocked out in the group stage in a bunch of low-scoring games that they either lost or tied on. Their greatest strength became their greatest weakness. I'm glad that they didn't get away from it. It is very easy to say, just like every other sport, look how football has changed, where it has become more about passing. But even then, we've seen schemes, guys in motion, pre-snap motion, all that different kind of stuff. Now we're seeing a lot of 13 personnel. You're going to hear that out the wazoo in the first couple of weeks of the season. One running back, three tight ends. One running back, two tight ends. A lot of 12 personnel. We're seeing 13 personnel. McVay used it a lot with the Rams last year. And everybody copycats once somebody does it well. Think about how baseball has changed. More about the home run. More about the strikeout. Less about small ball. Analytics. The game changes from sport to sport. Look at basketball. It's all about the three-pointer. With soccer, what has changed is in the last couple years, possession's nice. Doesn't matter if you can't score. Teams want to counterattack. Teams want to play track meets. Teams want to press aggressively. That is what France has been. And it's worked. Like I said, they won the World Cup in 2018. They got to the final in 2022. They have a bunch of very fast players, very athletic players. They're an offensive-minded team. That's not to say they don't have a good defense. They did. But if they can't score, man, their whole game plan kind of falls apart. And it's very easy to see the dominance that France was starting to assert on the game, along with Argentina. It was also a very attacking-minded team. And Spain could have said, well, we need to put a coach in charge that wants to be offensive-minded. We got to get away from what our identity was. It's not working anymore. And instead, Spain said, no, you know what? We need to reset. We need to reshuffle. We need to retool. Maybe we just need different players. We need different balance. We don't need to get away from what works, what is proven to work. And defense wins you championships. And that's exactly what you saw today. Spain deciding to hire Luis de la Fuente as their manager, who won youth major tournament championships with Spain. So he coached a lot of these players. He's come up through the system. I thought he has been a genius as this tournament has gone on, has progressed. Think about where these two teams started. Spain tied Cabo Verde 0-0. That was before we even knew how decent, how good, how much of a Cinderella Cabo Verde could be. Spain tied them 0-0. France dominated basically every one of their first five games. But as the tournament got on, Spain's manager, De La Fuente, made changes, made bold changes. One of Spain's best players is their young midfielder, Pedri. Plays for Barcelona. Wasn't playing that well. It'd be very easy to say, well, he's one of our stars, man. I'm not going to bench this guy. He benched him. Benched him in the last couple of games. It's worked. It's worked. Fabian Ruiz, who played in the midfield today and started for the second straight game, he was terrific. The manager willing to take chances. The manager that's willing to stick to his guns. And at times, yeah, that's not always going to work. We see baseball managers want to stick to their guns and the team doesn't win. We see football coaches, head coaches, with their play calling, not willing to adapt, not willing to change, and it doesn't work. Spain has stuck to their guns through some of the low points. And they came out of it with a European championship in 2024. And now they're back in the World Cup final for the second time in history and the second time in the last 16 years because of that. And again, I think today the perfect headline, the perfect analysis, the perfect summation of this game was that in a World Cup of superstars and with a team full of superstars in France, they got beat by just a better team. By a team that was better prepared, that played more as a cohesive 11-deep unit than one with France that needed the flair or that those magical moments from Mbappe or Ousmane Dembele, and they just did not get them. They didn't get them. 310-840-4910. And there is a lot of people, of course, complaining about what that's been the theme of this World Cup is let's complain about every penalty. Let's complain about every controversial decision. It wasn't a controversial decision. The penalty that Spain got in the 22nd minute, it was as clear as day. And I thought of the broadcast, Stu Holden on the Fox broadcast. He summed it up perfectly. You have the France left back, their left side defender, Luca Digne, goes to try to clear the ball that he heads up to himself. It's coming down. He's going to try to take it out of the air and swing his foot through it and clear it. Lamine Yamal, the 19-year-old from Spain, who, by the way, I don't think he's overrated. I think he's overhyped. I think he's a really good young player. He's been great at Barcelona. He has still not done a whole lot this World Cup, but he had his moment today. As Luka Dean is trying to clear that ball through the air, Lamine Yamal is free to go to it. It's in the air. He goes to try to win a header, and as he sees Luka Dean swinging his foot, he kind of turns away from it, and he gets there first. It brushes off his shoulder, not a handball, and Luka Dean kicks him in the thigh because he didn't see over his shoulder that Lamine Yamal is coming on to try to get the ball in the air. And he swings his foot and kicks him right in the side of the leg. It's a penalty. It's clear as day. It's in the box. There's no ifs, ands, or buts about it. And when you give a team like Spain, who wants to play a slower tempo, grind you down kind of game, you give them a penalty in the first, quarter of the game. That was the death blow, really. And Mikel Oyarzabal, the striker for Spain, again, not a star, not a household name, plays for Real Sociedad in Spain. They're not the Barcelona. They're not a Real Madrid. He's been great, calmly, coolly, in a tournament where the penalty kicks have been awful, easily slots at home. And when Spain then played with a lead, again, I don't think the tactics really changed because France still tried to press them. They couldn't get the ball away from them enough. France couldn't, every time they tried to counter, Spain's defenders, again, Marc Cucurella, he was awesome. Pedro Porro, I'll get to him in a second, scoring the second goal. He was incredible. Pau Cubarsí, 19 years old, they have two teenagers in their starting 11. So again, if you think Spain is like they're not going anywhere. They ain't going anywhere this time. They won the World Cup in 2010, and yes, they won a lot of Euros, but they have not had any kind of World Cup success in the last 16 years. Well, they're going to have a lot more of it, I promise you that, because they are young and they are an incredible unit. Rodri, I'm a Manchester City fan. I think he's the best midfielder in the world. He won the Ballon d'Or a couple of years ago, the best player in the world, basically. That's like the MVP of the planet, the best soccer player in a calendar year. He won that. He was nearly flawless today. It wasn't like Spain, for a popular soccer term here, park the bus. It's not like Spain parked the bus, which is where you basically just sit into a defensive shell and you're like, we don't care if this game is nil-nil. That's fine. We'll take our chances. It's not like they did that, but because they definitely created plenty of chances. But man, they put up the fortress anytime France tried to hit a quick counterattack, anytime France got into the attacking third. Mbappe was, he basically had Spain was like a python, was like a snake, just restricting his blood flow the entire game. He could not get out into space. He could not really unleash any moments of brilliance. Same thing with Dembele, same thing with Olise. Spain had always two guys to the ball, two guys to the guy from France. Shutting it down, shutting down the passing lanes. It was tactically a masterpiece. And then they get the second goal, and that was it, on a beautiful give and go from Pedro Porro with Dani Olmo. And that was all she wrote. And a couple of stunning stats here to give you. France, in the first half, 2 shots, 0 on target. They had 1 shot on target in the final 5 minutes of the game, and then they whipped off a couple of really not all that dangerous shots. So they only get 3 shots on target for the game, and they got out-possessed. And they didn't have a single big chance. Not one. Spain made an elite juggernaut offense look incredibly average today. Incredibly average. Because they played as a team. Not only did they play as a team, I mean, that was about as systematically perfect as you could be. Anytime Mbappe tried to make a well-timed, and he's one of the fastest players in the world. That's what makes him so damn dangerous. Not only is he an incredible goal scorer, but he's so freaking fast. And every time he tried to time a run for somebody to send one over the top or send one through for him, Spain, you look at the replays, because they caught him off sides a bunch. Spain's defense was in a perfect line. And that is so damn difficult to do in soccer. All it takes is one guy to not be synced up. All it takes is for the slightest bit of miscommunication. There's that one little gap. One guy leaves him onside, and you're asking for a breakaway. And France didn't have a single one. So I just thought it was tactically a masterclass performance from Spain. Honestly, I thought they were going to have to win it in penalties. I didn't think they would dominate this game as much as they did. But they did, and this gives me a lot of confidence that the team that I picked to win the World Cup, they're winning it, no matter if it's against England or if it's against Argentina. So, you know, again, it's the end of a managerial career for Didier Deschamps, France's manager, who's had a great 12-year run. They're going to have to replace him, but their team is still very, very young. And Mbappe's only 27, right? I mean, this is already his third World Cup. He's in the prime of his career. He'll be in his 30s by the time the next time a World Cup rolls around. And who knows, maybe we'll see him start to slow down a little bit. But for now, France has been a beast. They've been a wagon for basically the last 8 years. They won the World Cup in 2018. They got to the final and lost in a penalty shootout in 2022. But now they took another small step back. This time they lose in the semifinals. But, you know, 4 years from now, they're going to have a team that's once again going to be one of the betting favorites to win the World Cup. But, man, they ran into a team today that had their number and played an A-plus game. And Spain deserved to win. Spain was the better team. Spain might not have the star power. And they have some stars, don't get me wrong. But they might not have the star power of the likes of Mbappe and Dembele that France has. But, man, they sure they taught them a lesson today. It taught him a big lesson, and I enjoyed watching it. 310-840-4910 is the number to join the show. All right, any of your World Cup calls, any of your World Cup texts, we'll take them when we get back. Again, 310-840-4910. When we return, we'll get you an update on the All-Star game, including what could be a very, very scary injury that happened to one of the MVP candidates in the American League. I'm Pat Boyle. 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
1: Baseball's best take the diamond tonight in Philadelphia for the All-Star Game. After the American League won 9 straight, the National League has won 2 of the last 3. Who will win tonight? Westwood One Sports.
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1: All right, welcome on back. 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I'm Pat Boyle. The phone number to join the show, 310-840-4910. 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We got a text message to get to in just a minute here. We'll get you an MLB All-Star Game update in about 3 minutes. But, you know, also, you can hit me up on Twitter, at PatBoyle44. And, you know, I'm not going to get too frustrated here. I'm not going to get too flustered, and I'm not going to get too emotional. And I already nearly blew a gasket earlier this show, in a good way, getting excited, talking about how I think Aaron Rodgers is 1,000% going to throw for at least 21. Brad and I were doing our three-point stance on the Steelers, where we pick a player who's going to give you the best fantasy value this year. We give a prediction on a player prop, and then we debate over or under the team wins. And I thought my favorite, you know, player prop prediction is Aaron Rodgers over 20.5 passing touchdowns. And I brought out the sledgehammer, Brad's signature move and his song, and I went nuts. And, you know, we posted the video on our social media channel on the show at BetMGM Tonight. I got red. I mean, it was bad. I gotta take it easy. So I'm not going to explode here. But, you know, it's annoying how great the World Cup has been, and you still have morons. When can we stop caring about soccer again? When Team USA lost, does this mean we could just we could pretend that we like soccer now? We don't have to pretend? Does this mean soccer sucks again? We don't have to talk about it? Shut up. Shut up. Are we gonna? Am I gonna make more than maybe a passing by comment about soccer from September to May? Maybe not. I'm a big Manchester City fan. I watch the games every weekend, but I realize that what pays the bills, what people want to listen to, and that's football. It's college football. And then in the spring, it's March Madness, it's the NBA playoffs, it's the start of baseball season, and all of our favorite sporting events. But you know what? If, like, I would talk more soccer if the ratings said that it was good. But you know what? The ratings have been good. The social media views, the YouTube views, you know what have been our, and I'll pull back the curtain here, you know what have actually been our best performing videos, takes, clips on social media? The World Cup. It's been a great tournament. It's right here in our backyard in the U.S., Mexico, and Canada, and mostly in the U.S. It's been on primetime TV almost every single night for the last month. It's been an awesome tournament where all the biggest superstars in the world have scored goals. Team USA did get to the round of 16, had a pretty good tournament until they lost to Belgium. The ratings have been great. People want to talk about it. People want to hear about it. So when you get a moron like Cowboy Sooner tweeting at me at So Sick of Winning and tweets only a few more days and I won't have to search up and down the dial to find someone not talking about soccer. Praise God. Like, you're a loser. The World Cup has been great. Again, is soccer going to become part of the mainstream sports talk radio like the NFL is? No, it's not. It's the middle of summer. It's been the premier event. And even if you're a diehard baseball fan, and I talk a little bit of Wimbledon, I talk a little bit of tennis, we talk the French Open, I'm going to talk a little bit of the U.S. Open, but you know what? I'm not going to talk a lot of it as we get to the near the end of the tournament, because that's when the beginning of the NFL season, that's when you got college football, week one, week two. But World Cup's been great. So stop being a little baby.
2: Ooh, I don't like soccer. Oh, I can't understand it. Why? What is offsides?
1: Shut up. Yeah, in about another week, we're not going to talk a lot of soccer, but the World Cup's been fantastic.
3: Bitch, shut
1: it's been an incredible Yeah, it's been an incredible sporting event. So I just hate when people do that. I hate it. And there are certain sports that are not for me. Don't get me wrong. I mean, I couldn't give a you-know-what about NASCAR, about Formula One racing, but I realize it's growing in popularity by the year. Now, a lot of people, they love it, and they'll seek it out. You know, you listen to this show for opinions. And I'm giving you them. And I'm giving you them on the biggest sporting events and the biggest news each and every day. That's the type of show that I do. And for the last couple of weeks, one of the top headlines, one of the top sporting events each and every day has been the World Cup, whether you like it or not. 310-840-4910. Okay. Let's get a text message in here. Texting in, was Pat doing a show during the iconic 29-point Nick comeback? I can't remember. Why not talk about your reaction as you watched live? Just lean into your fandom. Don't hold back. Also, watching in Spain, did you find a pub or some place to watch? Look, I appreciate the text, but where have you been? Where have you been? That Nick game was a month ago, first off. Second off, yes, I was on the air during the game. And as the Knicks started to come back a little bit closer and a little bit closer, you could feel my emotions rise and the tension. We did watch parties, you know, during the show for every game outside of game five, because that was the only game that was on a weekend. The only problem was with the NBA Finals games, they didn't end until like 15 minutes after we got off the air. So by the time we signed off during that 29-point comeback, they had just started the fourth quarter. And I remember that game was very long. Like, that game didn't end until like 35 p.m. Eastern? It was like 3 hours after tip-off. So they had only started the fourth quarter. The Knicks were still down by double digits. I remember signing off thinking like, hey, they were down 29. They're down like 14 now. Who knows what could happen? And then the next day, I came on the air to start the show, and I went absolutely ballistic. I went absolutely nuts. I acted like a lunatic, and I posted a social media video right after the game as it happened as well. So, yes, I was doing a show. We signed off right when the fourth quarter began. And then, yes, I did go to Spain. I did fly to Spain for a wedding and 9 days, a little vacation as well, with the main reason being I had a wedding to go to, that my girlfriend was the maid of honor. And that was the day after the Knicks won the title. So the one thing I did miss out of that incredible, historic, never will forget Knicks championship run was I did miss the parade. And I was in Spain the day of the parade. And it was that day we did the Rock of Gibraltar, which is a whole day-long excursion. So honestly, it was the only thing I missed. So no, I did not find a pub or someplace to watch because the Knicks had already won the title. The only thing I really missed was the parade. But I don't know where you were for the last couple of weeks, but appreciate you checking in. 352 number. 9310. What's the phone number to join the show? 310-840-4910. All right. This feels like a good place to take a break. I got a little hot and bothered by, you know, classic, ooh, soccer stinks. I can't wait till everybody stops caring about it. We'll talk about the All-Star game when we return. We'll get an update on that. And also, a big decision the Dodgers are going to make as it pertains to Shohei Ohtani coming out of the All-Star break. You're going to want to hear that. 310-840-4910. You can also hit me up on Twitter at PatBoyle44. I'm Pat Boyle. This is BetMGM Tonight here on Westwood One Sports.
0: The NFL's offseason isn't over yet. Von Miller, Tyreek Hill, Deebo Samuel, still available, still dangerous. Will they land with a contender before training camp? Westwood One Sports.
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17: 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Most of us don't spend a lot of time thinking about how important our land and water resources are. Here are some ideas to consider. What water body lies closest to you? What laws or organizations manage it? How does its water enhance your life? Recreation, drinking water, or other ways? How do you want people upstream to treat its waters, its banks and drainage areas? Who is downstream from you? Have you ever observed uses that seem to harm its waters or banks? What could be done to remedy this? 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
1: All right, welcome on back. BetMGM Tonight, Westwood One Sports. I'm Pat Boyle. The phone number to join the show is 310-840-4910. You could call, you could text 310-840-4910. You can also hit me up on Twitter at PatBoyle44. Cowboys Sooner at So Sick of Winning, who I went off on because they tweeted at me before about, you know, they won't have to search up and down the dial to find someone not talking about soccer. And only a few more days till that happens. It touched a bit of a nerve, I guess. Well, they tweeted at me again. And Cowboy Sooner tweets, "Was it something I said?" It's a good response. It's a good response. And Cowboy Sooner, that tells me you're still listening, even when I am talking about soccer. So I appreciate you listening, and I appreciate you tweeting at me. And like I said, yes, in about another week from now, there will be much, much, much, much less soccer talk. For those of you that are also like Cowboy Sooner and saying, "Oh, geez, he's talking about soccer again," don't worry. You only got to put up with it for a couple more days. That World Cup semifinal game tomorrow, which I will talk about in the next hour, giving my prediction preview on England-Argentina. And we'll talk about it on Monday and the day after the World Cup final. But then after that, there won't be a lot. So don't you worry. We got a lot of football. A lot of football and baseball, baby. 310-840-4910. Speaking of which, I don't know. Yeah, Monty makes a great point. I'm going to get to it in a second here because I don't know what's going on in the All-Star game. But it is the top of the fifth, and the American League leads it 3-0. And from everything that I've been catching while doing the show, it hasn't seemed like there's been a whole lot of anything since the first inning when the American League jumped on Christopher Sanchez of the Phillies. Cody Bellinger hit a two-run single. Ben Rice followed up with an RBI single. I don't know if there's been like two hits in the last four full innings. AL leads the National League 3-0 with just those two singles from Bellinger and Rice as the only run-producing scorers of the game so far. But yeah, our VP, Michael Montgomery, Monty says in the show chat, "Why is there a fireworks show in the middle of the All-Star game?" I don't know. I don't know what's happening. They did, in a commercial break, I turned the volume up. They did a beautiful tribute and rendition of America the Beautiful. Ray Charles, who's obviously not still with us, but they had a gentleman playing the piano. And then they had a bunch of kids ride out onto the field with here though. So let's bring in producer Brandon Combs. And Combs, do you know what the point of that was? I mean, I didn't hate it. I don't think I hated it. But I don't know what the point of that was. And then also fill us in, Combs, because, you know, again, I was doing the show. I wasn't locked in when it happened. We had a big injury scare, or maybe more than just a scare, that happened in this game. What's going on with the game?
2: Yeah, so as far as the fireworks go, I think that what it was is they were doing the rendition, obviously, and I think it was just to honor America's 250th. I think it was just part of the spectacle that they were doing. I don't think that there was anything crazy about it. I don't think it was any, like, you know, crazy story or whatnot, but I'm pretty sure that's just what it was. I'm not 100% certain, but 99.5% certain that that's what was the meaning of the fireworks show right there. But as far as the injury goes, Junior Caminero getting hit on the hand by a 98-mile-an-hour fastball from Riley O'Brien. The Cardinals continue to ruin good baseball. Unbelievable. Unbelievable.
1: Yeah, so I see you're taking Jordan Walker winning the home run derby last night very well.
2: Yeah, I'm just waiting for a Rays pitcher to come out and plunk him in return for them plunking Caminero. Let's start a rivalry tonight.
1: So Junior Caminero left the game. Did he look like he was in a lot of pain, or is this something that is?
2: Yeah. So he went down immediately, was in a ton of pain. As soon as he stood up, he kind of like sprinted off of the field. and down into the clubhouse. So definitely in some pain. Hopefully it's nothing. Hopefully it's just going to bruise and hurt for a few days, because, I mean, that would just be that's brutal. In an all-star game to go out like that, it would be tough. If that's a broken hand, I mean, you're looking at, what, 6 to 8 weeks before he's back swinging a bat again?
1: Easily.
2: That would be brutal for the Tampa Bay Rays.
1: Yeah, it would be brutal. It would be very fortunate for the New York Yankees if the Tampa Bay Rays' best player went down for months. But, yeah, it would be brutal for sure. I'm not rooting for an injury. I want Junior Caminero to be okay and to be able to play this weekend. But, that sucks. Getting hurt and all. Oh, Combs, you're the Cubs fan that didn't want anybody playing in the World Baseball Classic. What's that? Do you not want Cubs players playing in the All-Star game? Is that your next take?
2: No, the All-Star game's completely different. All-Star game is completely different. You earn the right to be
1: there. It's an exhibition.
2: So yeah, I'm fine with them playing it. But I'll tell you what I am on board with. I'm on board with the tweeter who came at you. Because I mean All-Star game night, and you spent 22 minutes talking about soccer. I mean, Team USA has been out for a couple of weeks now, man. Like, nobody's watching anymore in America. Everybody's watching the All-Star game.
1: All right.
2: Most people are at work while they're playing this game today.
1: If everybody's watching the All-Star game, who's listening to our show?
2: The people that are watching the All-Star game and have us playing on Alexa, of course.
1: You literally said yourself, you jackass, a couple of weeks ago, you're like, you know what? This World Cup, I'm all in. I'm in on the World Cup. I love it. It's great.
2: It took a little bit.
1: Did you not say
2: there,
1: that?
2: But we got there. I think once every 4 years, yes. But I mean, I, to me, when it comes down to it, baseball is America's pastime, and you know, the All-Star game's tonight, and we've spent about 30 seconds talking about it. So I just figured, you know, the guy tweeting may or may not, you know, have a point.
1: I see what you're doing, Combs, and you know what, and I don't like it. First of all, the game stinks. Second of all, it's an exhibition. Third, I got a proposal. Why don't we break here? Come back. We'll do hot or cold. I have a proposal for you. Because the All-Star game, honestly, it's kind of stunk for years now. And I got a proposal on how we can make it better. We'll do a little hot or cold. And also what the Dodgers are planning on doing this weekend with Shohei Ohtani. That may or may not raise a ton of eyebrows, but yeah, so God forbid, I couldn't talk about the World Cup semifinal, which has been a smash hit, ratings success out the wazoo, with two of the best teams in the world playing in the semifinals. Eat it. We'll come back, we'll do some hot or cold when we return. I'm Pat Boyle, this is BetMGM Tonight on Westwood One
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1: 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We always do open phone lines for the final hour of the show. 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Broke down the Home Run Derby from last night to begin the show. Did you enjoy the new format? I thought it was an awesome smash success. Jordan Walker winning it in walk-off fashion. Six home runs on six consecutive final swings to beat Kyle Schwarber. I thought the new format was great. Hopefully it's here to stay. We don't need the clock. Forget about your attention, your shrinking attention span. We got to enjoy some great home runs. And Brad and I came up with some ideas on how we can make other All-Star weekends better. So we talked about that. We talked a lot of Steelers football because we had Brian Batko join the show. He covers the Steelers for Steelers.com. We did some predictions on the season. I think they're going to be a playoff team again. I took Aaron Rodgers. I brought out Brad Sledgehammer. Pause. And took Aaron Rodgers over 20.5 passing touchdowns. That got some. That got me all red and fired up. So that was a lot of fun. We ranked our top 10 quarterbacks. Played a little guess who, and then I talked some World Cup. And we're gonna do some hot or cold here in a second. So in case you missed anything, once the show is done, make sure you rewind on the Odyssey app. Make sure you download the BetMGM Tonight podcast as well, wherever you get your podcasts. So again, you can join the show by calling or texting 310-840-4910. You can also hit me up on Twitter at @PatWill44. All right, before we kick off a little hot or cold here, let's get you a scoreboard update from the All-Star Game, the Midsummer Classic. It's the American League winning again. Shocker. They win tonight. It'll be 11 out of the last 13 Midsummer Classics that go the way of the AL. And they got it done early, and there hasn't been a whole lot going on since. In the first inning, Christopher Sanchez from the Phillies got second and third with two outs. He was so close to getting out of the inning unscathed, and then a couple of Yankees, baby. Cody Bellinger with a two-run single, made it 2-0. Benny Barrels, Rice, baby. Ben Rice followed up with an RBI single of his own to make it 3-0. And that is still where we stand, 3-0. Top of the sixth from Citizens Bank Park in Philadelphia. Again, there's only been two hits since that first inning. One of them came from Juan Soto, and the other came from Shea Langeliers, the catcher for the Athletics. So there you go. That's your All-Star Game for you in a nutshell. 310-840-4910. We're going to talk a little bit more All-Star Game because, honestly, I like it. I put it on. Obviously, got it on here during the show. If I wasn't doing a show, I'd have it on in the background. But the All-Star Game, it's boring. Sorry, it is what it is. I mean, you got great pitching. That's kind of the era that we find ourselves in. We're not in like the golden age of pitching, where I think we were close to maybe moving the mounds back or making the mounds smaller when it was Clayton Kershaw and just absolutely dominating. I felt like we were in the dead ball era. We're not there. Offense has definitely gotten a little bit more of a foothold, and that's because teams now, all they care about is home runs, extra bases. Nobody wants to bunt. And I feel like the old man, get off my lawn here. Nobody plays small ball anymore. But like, it's true. All you have to do is take a look at the batting averages of the guys in this game. You got one guy, if I'm not mistaken, one guy hitting 300. Let me double check that. Oh, damn it. They only got the averages for the game here. I'm pretty sure Brandon Marsh is the only hitter hitting over 300. I could be wrong. Yordan Alvarez actually is hitting over 300. You might have two. And these are the best hitters in baseball. So I feel like the last several years here, it's been just strikeout, strikeout, strikeout, weak contact, not a lot of runs, not a lot of offense, maybe get a home run. That's about it. So I feel like the All-Star Game, it only needs one simple little change. something that used to be a factor in the All-Star game. And that'll at least give it some more meaning. But before we get there, as before we start off hot or cold, let's get producer Brandon Combs back in the mix. Combs, before I ask you what's going on, Monty, our VP Monty, great job that he always does, mentions in our show chat only 10 players in all of baseball are hitting over 300. So there you go. Combs,
2: what's up? Such a joke. That's a joke. I mean, that's a detriment to the game, to be honest with you. When you're watching the fact, 10 players. We used to have lineups with 10 players hitting 300. Like, I don't understand how you get to that point. Like, I understand launch angle. I understand the long ball and home runs and blah, blah. But, Jesus, I mean, nobody knows how to hit anymore. That's why I hated when they banned the shift. Learn how to hit. If I clog the hole on the left side, learn how to hit. If I shifted on Tony Gwynn, he would have batted 960. These hitters today that freaking don't know how to hit, take the ball the other way, hit for average, hit, put bat on the ball. Instead, you're just trying to hit home runs every time out. It drives me insane, which is why it's hard for me to believe that any player in this era, including Shohei Ohtani, can ever be labeled as the greatest player of all time.
1: Okay, let me disagree. I agree with a lot of what you were saying. I actually don't mind at all that they banned the shift. And here's the thing. Think about two things. Would you agree, maybe not pitching in of itself, but the stuff that we're seeing, every guy, like 95% of baseball, the average velo on the fastball is 95 or above. A lot of these guys, 97, 98, 98, 99. Mizorowski throws, it can touch 104, right? I know it's not often, but like most

0: it's a bit disingenuous to just say, oh, we'll go the other way. Go just hit it the other way. When pitchers pitch you so that they pitch right into your weaknesses, and if a guy's throwing 97 in on your hands, that is so difficult to go the other way with. So I'll agree. I'll disagree with you in that sense.
1: I hate that argument, and here's why. Yes, sure, you've got your rare guys like Mizorowski who can touch 105 on the gun. But guys back then, you had guys that were throwing 100 back then. You had Roger Clemens. You had freaking, God, I'm going to forget his name now. Randy Johnson. You had guys who are throwing heavy balls back then. Like, they're throwing 100 miles an hour, and guys are still going the other way. You still had hitters that knew how to do the things that they needed to do, inside out on a ball, go early, things that I teach kids in Little League to do. You want to hit the ball the other way, step towards third base. Like, those are the things that you teach hitters to do on how to hit the ball. These hitters aren't concerned with that. They don't want to go the other way. They want to hit the long ball. They're concerned with power numbers. The fact that you are okay with striking out 150 times in a season as long as you hit 30 to 40 home runs is despicable to me. Like, that's just not baseball. Yes, I love this game more than anything, and I'll never go away from it. This game is my passion, but the hitters nowadays, the fact that, oh, well, pitchers, they can throw harder. Pitchers, they've got the book. You've got the book on the pitcher, too. You know what else hitters have that they didn't have back then? They have different types of bats that they didn't have back then. You've got the composite wood bats now. You're watching videos of them yesterday using them in the home run derby where the ball's making contact with the bat and the ball's damn near flattening. It's because of with these new bats with the
0: torpedo bats.
1: The torpedo bats. The composite bats are designed to flex a little bit, almost like a golf club when they're being swung. So hitters have advantages too. A lot of these hitters just don't go out there looking to do it. That's why you're seeing guys who strike out, just watch Wilson Contreras in the All-Star game swing at a ball that's 4 feet out of the zone. Because you're trying to hit the ball, you're trying to do one thing, you're trying to pull it, and you're trying to hit it 400 feet.
0: I think you're undercalculating just how great pitching is now. Again, let me rephrase, not the pitching, the stuff, how great it is now compared to how it used to be. And again, I'm not saying like pitching, there's arts of pitching that weren't discovered until 3 or 4 years ago, but a constant, oh, by the way, there you go. Opposite field base hit for Wilson Contreras, right? As you are saying, nobody goes the other way, Combs. Cody Bellinger hit the ball the other way right before him as well, 390 feet into left center field and got out. The word that you hear a lot of days with pitching in baseball is tunneling, creating that tunneling effect, recreating your mechanics so that your curveball is in the same slot as your fastball. It looks the exact same. But when it comes out of your hand, one is 96 that runs in on your hands, and the other is 80 with a foot of break that breaks away from you. I just think hitting is harder now than it ever has been. I think when we look back in 20 or 30 years, we will say that. I agree with you that I think the nerds, the Ivy League nerds, have become too big of a part of baseball, with analytics being about all we need is a home run or a walk. We don't care about singles. We don't care about stolen bases. We don't care about small ball. There are still there are some teams that play some small ball. The Padres do it well. The Rays have done it well for years. But I agree with you that to the large part, this game has become all about the three true outcomes, the strikeout, the walk, or the home run. And I do think it is a disservice to the actual quality of baseball. But I also will say, I think banning the shift was great because it was supposed to boost batting averages. I mean, maybe years ago. But also, I really do think that hitting is not just as easy as, well, step the other way or swing later. Like, it is so hard. I think hitting
1: baseball's always been hard. Hitting the ball has always been the toughest thing in sports to do. But it's a game of adjustments, Pat. It's always been a game of adjustments. If you're going to come inside on me, guess what? I've got to learn how to deal with an inside pitch. If the book on me is that I can't hit something inside, I have to figure out how to do that. Guys back in the day, when you're talking about guys like Tony

0: Lynn, when you're talking about guys, I mean, Cal Ripken, when you're talking about all of these players coming up through the day, Joe DiMaggio, Mickey Mantle, you think they ever complained about, oh, God, this guy throws too hard. I don't know what I'm going to do. Oh, no, he's got the book on me. He knows that I can't hit anything outside. No, they made adjustments. They figured it out. And they hit for average. Hitting 400 used to be the chase every year. We used to talk about it every year. Who's got a chance to hit 400 this year? Even as a player like Miguel Cabrera, we used to talk about him all the time. Oh, Miguel might hit the 400. Miguel Cabrera winning the Triple Crown was a huge deal. Hitting over 300 was almost like that was the only way you were getting into a lineup, was if you could hit 300. If you can't hit 300, you're not in baseball. Or you're a catcher. Like, those were that was the thing. But now it's nobody hit 240 is the new standard now. It's stupid.
1: You'll never quit it.
0: I won't ever quit it, but I still think it's stupid. I still think it's flawed. I think there's a huge problem with it. Which is why you need stuff like automated strike zones, so everybody has the same strike zone. You need to have, certain things implemented, sure, to help the hitters with all the stuff you're talking about, technology and all that stuff. But hitters have technology too. Hitters have books on people too. Hitters are still finding ways when you're tipping pitches, stealing signs. That's why pitchers still hate it.
1: That's true.
0: Which, by the way, I hate people that hate that you're stealing signs. If I can steal your signs, change your damn signs.
1: Or use PitchCom.
0: Pitch comp, I mean, all sorts of different things. And if you're tipping your pitches and I'm relaying to where you're throwing in the zone, too damn bad. It's too damn bad. That's part of the game. And all of this stuff, we're 240 and watching these guys. Like, you've got guys who now are all-stars. I'm not even going to talk about Alejandro Kirk, Mr. Batting 219 with two home runs and seven RBIs in the All-Star game. But I'm talking about, like, you've got guys in the All-Star game now that aren't hitting 230. Like, that's insane to me. How the hell you be an All-Star at 230 is wild.
1: You think we ever get back to what I think you and maybe some other people think are the good old days? Guys are hitting 350, 360. You think we ever get back to
0: that? Just like fashion, right? Things eventually come around. Things always revert back to, their original state. Eventually, you'll start seeing guys wanting to hit for average. Eventually, you'll start seeing guys who throw 105 get tired of their elbows falling off by the time that they're 26. Like, you're going to see eventually this stuff will turn around and it'll revert back to where it was. Same way you see people still wearing bell-bottom jeans, right? Like, you get fashions and you get trends that come back around. And I think it'll be the same for baseball. Right, like I think at some point you will see like all of this, 104, 105 is all nice and dandy, but man, how many Tommy John surgeries can you endure? We watched.
1: Well, I thought maybe the Skeens. Well, I mean, Blue Jays. Go ahead.
0: No, I was just going to say Paul Skeens is probably the closest example to that we have right now, right? A guy who 2 years ago was throwing 100 consistently and now is topping out at about 96, 97 miles an hour.
1: I think the Toronto Blue Jays gave you the blueprint of if you want to get back to the good old days. They got to the World Series. Here was this was for the entire 2025 season. Vladdy, 292. Bo Bichette, 311. Ernie Clement, 277. George Springer, 309. Alejandro Kirk, your guy Alejandro Kirk last year hit 282. Nathan Lucas, 255. They had a bunch of hitters hitting at or above 300. It worked. Got them to the World Series. So maybe other teams will start to follow suit. But yeah, I do think the premier mode of thinking in the last 15 years has become, we don't care about singles. We care about home runs. We don't care about giving up singles. We just care about strikeouts, and that's it. And I agree with you. Again, I do think that the overall quality of baseball is not what it used to be. That doesn't mean that the pitching is not as good as it's ever been. The stuff is as good as it's ever been, in my opinion. Guys' power is as good as it's ever been. Again, I think you have to qualify the steroid era was the steroid era. So
0: I'm surprised that as a pitcher, you're okay with banning the shift too. Because as a guy, as a pitcher, you want your defense aligned the best way possible to your pitching style, right? Like you want to know that your guys are there. So to me, banning the shift was the dumbest thing you ever did. That was the most participation trophy thing that Major League Baseball has ever done.
1: I think about how boring some games had become. Think about how boring baseball had become in certain aspects, where even if a guy does rope the ball, you got a defender there. You got somebody playing, a second baseman playing in shallow right field. That's not what baseball is supposed to be, but that is like the one byproduct of what analytics and the nerds, the Ivy League nerds, brought to the game. It's like, hey, this guy hits the ball here more often than not. Why don't we put somebody there? Why don't we put our second baseman in shallow right field and have our shortstop play behind second base? Yes, it's smart, okay, but also it did take away from what the game of baseball was. And so I like banning the shift. I think it brings strategy back into baseball. And I know that you could say shifting is a strategy, but now it brings more strategy onto the hitter side. It should make it more liable to hit the ball. I know, again, you would think with the shift, it would make it easier for guys to hit it the other way, but they didn't. So now that you can't shift, batting averages should go up. We should see more singles. And in turn, we should see more small ball or stolen bases. I don't know exactly if the results would say that we have, but I was a big fan of them banning the shift.
0: That the reason why games got boring was because hitters stopped learning how to do it. That's why I say it all the time. It's all about your training and the era that you come up in and where you play, right? Because I get in this argument all the time, especially in basketball, because people always want to argue LeBron versus Jordan with me, especially the younger generation when we start talking sports. And when people start saying, oh, LeBron could have never played in the 90s, yes, he could have. He just would have been a different style player because he would have trained differently. Like, I think Bryce Harper would have been a 340 hitter, 350 hitter back in the day. I think guys like Kyle Schwarber would hit less home runs, but I think he would have hit 310. Those are the things that I think would be different because you would have trained differently. You would have learned differently. You would have done things differently. The fact now that you come up through the system and you're just taught, hey, look, you got to learn launch angle. You got to learn how to hit home runs. Like, that's, to me, that's insane.
1: I feel like you're kind of arguing against yourself, though. You want batting average to be up. You want there to be more guys that hit singles, more guys that hit for contact, but yet you don't want to ban the shift. So you want to make it harder to hit for contact. You want to make it harder to get hits, but yet you want hitters to just be better at hitting anyway.
0: And that, because if you're better at hitting, if you're better at hitting, that's going to ban the shift in itself. If you're shifting me to the left and I'm constantly hitting the ball to the right, you're going to stop shifting me. And then I can spray the ball wherever I want to once you stop shifting me. But if you're going to play me in a certain spot, look, I know that, look, softball is a lot different than baseball, right? But we do it all the time, right? Like, it's one of those things. You see somebody planted somewhere, you shift stuff. You go to the opposite way. You shift your body. You do all sorts of different things because you have to adjust to what they're doing. And if you can't adjust to what they're doing, then that's your problem. It shouldn't be something that you ban.
1: You just tried to compare adult slow pitch softball.
0: No, I'm talking about mentality, not adult slow. No, I'm not talking about adult slow pitch softball comparing it to baseball. I honestly know I'm talking about mentality. You have to learn how to adjust. You have to learn how to, if they are going one way on you, then you have to learn how, if you come into every at bat and you're swinging every at bat for the first 60 at bats of your season, you swing at the first pitch every single time. Eventually, those pitchers are going to learn, I'm just going to throw something out of the zone on the first pitch because he's going to swing at it. Same way that if every single one of your first pitches is always a slider outside, I need to know that I need to lay off of the first pitch because you're going to throw me a slider outside. It's not going to be a strike. You have to learn how to adjust. You have to learn how, pitchers have the book on batters the same way batters have the book on pitchers. And this is a game of adjustments. That's what baseball is. That's what it's always been. It's always been a game of adjustments. It's always been a game of a chess match. That's the beauty of baseball. But to just, oh, we've got to change this rule because it makes it easier for this side of the game. You got to change this rule because it makes it easier for this side of the game. No, you don't have to change anything. You want to put seven guys on the left side of the infield? Go put seven guys on the left side of the infield. Learn how to bunt the ball down the freaking left side of the infield. Learn how to beat the shift. How many times did we watch David Ortiz when they started shifting him bunt the ball down the third baseline for a cheap single? He had no problem doing that. That's David Ortiz, one of the most clutch home run hitters you've ever seen in your life. You have to
1: adjust. Monty says in our show chat, it's not about making it easier. It's about making it more entertaining.
0: Baseball has stood the test of time. Entertainment-wise, all these people, all these losers out there that, oh, baseball's losing popularity. Baseball's not the most popular sport. Look at the numbers. Look at the numbers, because baseball has never lost its popularity with the exception of a 3-year span between 1995 and 1998. Ever since then, baseball stood the test of time. Baseball has thrived. That's why these players are able to make $700 million in a contract.
1: Well, we'll see if baseball stands the test of time this offseason, because they're probably going to get locked out. Monty says also, if they didn't do any of that, it would have kept going down. I agree with Monty. And he also said banning the shift was the best move. You're outnumbered here, Combs. 310-840-4910. All right, we'll get into some hot or cold, which that was a great topic there. The game of baseball, where it's at, baby. We both love it. Could be better. But we disagree on some key things there. We'll get to some hot or cold. We'll get to your phone calls, 310-840-4910. You can text the show as well, 310-840-4910. And coming up later, before we get out of here, I'll give you a prediction on England-Argentina tomorrow. This is BetMGM Tonight right here on Westwood One Sports.
2: We know you're jonesing for some football just like we are. 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And yes, we're counting. 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

0: 49-10. We'll get to some hot or cold here in just a bit. Get you a scoreboard update. MLB All-Star Game, still 3-0. Still barely any hits. Kind of boring. Not that great. Three hits since the first inning. That's it. American League leads the National League 3-0. Cody Bellinger, two-run single in the first, followed up by Ben Rice with an RBI single. That's been it. That has been all she has been writing about. So let's get to some phone calls here. 310-840-4910. Our guy Ross in New Jersey, next up on BetMGM tonight. Ross, what's up, brother?
1: Patty B, what's going on, man? Happy All-Star break.
0: Yes, sir. Happy All-Star break. I know that you, mentally, for your own well-being, you needed a couple of days off from watching the New York Mets. So happy All-Star break indeed.
1: Oh, my break's been, as far as my team, it's been since mid-May. I mean, you know, Sunday was the icing on the cake with the Lindor error, would have ended the game, and the rest is history. But, just kind of the
0: Wait, hold on, Ross, let me jump in real quick. Let me ask you this. Because I know it's going to heat up here. Does Francisco Lindor get traded this year? Yes or no?
1: I don't think he will, but I absolutely would. But I don't think he does. I'll say no.
0: Okay.
1: You know, just to piggyback off your guys' conversation with the direction of the sport, I think, and I think Combs brought this up a little bit, I think it's heavily dependent on organizations. I look at a guy last night, Jordan Walker. I mean, every single metric, you know, old head, boomer, et cetera, stats, even the analytic geek advanced stats, every metric there is suggested this guy was not only a bust of a prospect, a downright unusable player. I mean, I'm not even the biggest fan of WAR as a stat, but I'm looking on Baseball Reference last night. The guy was a -2 last season. You don't have to use WAR as a credible stat to know that a -2 means you're an unusable player. Here he is a year later, you know, tearing the cover off the ball in the first half, selected to the Home Run Derby in the first place, and puts on an all-time performance to win the damn thing. I mean, and I think that kind of, in that note, you look at other organizations. I mean, we just brought up with my team. They got a laundry list of players currently and in the history of their organization that have not panned out, that they've held on to too long. I mean, you look down the list of their lineup right now, Beatty, Vientos, Alvarez, some of these guys. I wonder if you look at a Jordan Walker type situation, and this goes for every organization around the league, and now they have a certain mindset in how long they keep their players. I mean, you look at guys staying in that division, Jackson Chourio is kind of the opposite, and I feel like the Brewers are a completely different organization. You know, bat to ball contact, and it's worked out for them every year, and Chourio is a guy who panned out the second he touched a Major League Baseball field, and they paid him right away. But I wonder if certain organizations now look at a guy like Jordan Walker and were hesitant to keep prospects as long as the Cardinals kept Walker, and seeing this start to a season, they kind of change, you know, their approach to deadlines and off seasons in the future now.
0: Yeah, that's a really good point. That is a really good point. The Atlanta Braves, remember a couple of years ago, they paid Michael Harris. They paid everybody, basically. Like, they locked those guys up for 6-7 years down the road. And now I feel like we're seeing it more often than not. Maybe not mid-level prospects, but the top prospects. I mean, the Pirates have already paid their top guys before they even stepped on the big league field. So, yeah, I think it comes down to a lot of it is investing in your youth. But, you know, I know Combs and I were having, you know, a conversation basically regarding around just the art of hitting in of itself, and if we'll ever have 300 hitters, and whether or not the shift was a good idea. So, I mean, I know that was a whole different argument.
1: Yeah, you know, it's funny, too, not only has the average of a batting average gone from, you guys were saying, you know, low 300s at worst, just being bare minimum to crack a lineup, to now 240, 250 being middle of the pack. And you're looking at the guys who were kind of the exception to that now are not your household names. I mean, our old pal here in Flushing, Jeff McNeil, winning a batting title a couple of years ago. I mean, Otto Lopez, who was non-tendered a couple times around the league, he's about to win it for the Marlins. You go down the list of some of these guys that are, you know, the rare exceptions of still hitting above 300 are not your household names. And one last thing, I appreciate the time, man. Going back to the early on contracts, it does not work every time. I mean, ask the Red Sox. I remember the big name was Christian Campbell. started off completely hot a month into his career, and the second, you know, a pen hit paper on his contract, which isn't, you know, it's not a crazy AAV. He's got a ton of tenure on his contract, but I think he's a AAA right now. And then another guy sticking with the NL Central, Connor Griffin, being the first teenager since Soto to get called up, they paid him the second he pretty much touched down on the MLB as well. So I think you look at it, it's kind of league-wide. Certain organizations are, you know, slightly different than others, but I think you're looking at paying these prospects out the gates. And Jordan Walker's kind of a guy that you got to think as early as this year, there were talks about him starting the season in AAA. That's how bad he was his prior 2.5 years in this spring training. And now look at the household name he's becoming, you know, 3-4 months later. So that's how fast it could switch for some of these guys, man.
0: That is true. Ross, appreciate the call, brother. And I think, you know, we see it. It's you rarely see it in the NBA where, yeah, again, if a guy's going to be good in the NBA, you know it almost immediately. And with football, with the NFL, and with baseball, it is so crazy to me how, you know, Ross mentioned Otto Lopez, who's been non-tendered a couple of times. Guys that have been given up on, especially in the NFL, it's a sport that is, you know, it's less, I'll just say it and then I'll explain. It's less skill reliant than baseball, hand-eye coordination. Don't get me wrong. There is a lot of skill involved in football and technique, but a lot of it comes down to how physical, how strong are you? How fast are you? How agile are you? And then on top of it, yes, do you have great hands for an offensive lineman? How great is your technique, your footwork and all that stuff? How smart are you with your route running and, you know, ability to retain information and coaching and playbooks and all that stuff? But yeah, it's just crazy to me how there, you know, you could be a bum 1 year and you could be an MVP candidate or an all-star the next year in baseball. That's how funny of a sport it is. 310-840-4910. Let's get to Bill in Seattle next up on BetMGM tonight. What's going on, Bill?
2: Yeah. Hey, how you guys? Great topic. Hey, let me tell you here. I'm getting older. I was a big fan of baseball my whole life, especially back in the 60s and 70s. Here's what's different now. Okay, the best hitter I ever saw personally was Rod Carew. Guys like him, Rod Carew could handle a bat. He could see now. They used to know how to bunt. Nowadays, who really knows how to bunt? And how about stealing home? Rod Carew and a few others, they used to know how to steal home. Amazing. And so think about that. And then, you know, what the small ball, like you guys were saying, small ball was a big deal, and they had a fine art. And then one quick thing here too, how about starting pitchers pitching complete games? In 1971, the Baltimore Orioles, managed by Earl Weaver, had 4 20-game winners in the same season: Jim Palmer, Dave McNally, Pat Dobson, and Mike Cuellar. We will never see that again.
0: No, you definitely won't, Bill. I appreciate the call. Thanks so much, man. Yeah, look, I get it to a certain extent about not wanting starting pitchers to go deep into games, all the wear and tear on their arm. The guys are throwing harder than ever. That's what that comes down to. Will we ever get to a point where we'll tell a starting pitcher, you don't need, or any pitcher, you don't need to throw 98, 99, 100 to make it to the big leagues? If you throw 94 and you could still throw 94 in the seventh inning, we'll see more 7-inning, 8-inning games. We'll see more complete games. I think it's the fact that it's become so all or nothing in so many aspects in baseball. You either throw 99 or you ain't going to cut it. You either have to hit the ball 375 feet and hit the ball with an exit velo of 113 miles an hour, or you're not going to make it. I think that's probably led to some of the problems nowadays in baseball. And as they're showing Luis Arraez right now, one of the great contact hitters of this game, hitting 330 this year. You know, with the bunting thing, our VP Monty made a great point in the break. We were talking about it, you know, after we had the debate on the air, me and Combs, and Monty goes, okay, that's fine. Like, they're going to shift. If the shift wasn't banned, teams are going to shift on Yordan Alvarez. Okay, cool. He's going to drop down a bump down the third baseline. Go ahead and do it. We'll happily give Yordan Alvarez a single. You're not going to steal. And it's going to take an extra base hit, if not more, in that inning after that to get you in. And it's like, all right, you're going to drop down a bunt every single time? Are you going to do that successfully? There's a chance you bunt, you pop the ball up. There's a chance you bunt it foul once or twice. That's why, I get it. I get it, but I hate when people say nobody knows how to bunt anymore. Well, bunting's not easy. Like, even when bunting was a thing, it's not a guarantee you're going to get down a bunt for a sacrifice, by the way, let alone bunting for a hit. Like, I don't know. I'm growing up watching baseball. How many guys actually bunted for a hit, like, every game? You don't see it almost ever anymore. How many times did you see it in the 90s and the 80s? Yeah, guys dropping down bunt base hits every inning? Like, no, because it's not easy. So if somebody were to shift on somebody, Yordan Alvarez, yeah, bunt down the third baseline. How many times, if he does that every time, how many times is he actually successful? And even if he is successful, it's a single. Versus a guy that you're worried about giving up a double or a home run to. So that's, you know, I get it. But why doesn't anybody bunt anymore? But also, let's not act like bunting is 100% success rate or it ever was. 310-840-4910. We'll take a short break. We'll finish with your phone calls. I'll give you my prediction on the England-Argentina World Cup semifinal game tomorrow. And we'll get you a final scoreboard update on the All-Star game. But get your calls in and get your texts in now. 310-840-4910. We got a couple of long texts that we'll try to fit in as well in the final segment. I'm Pat Boyle. 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
3: Baseball's best take the diamond tonight in Philadelphia for the All-Star Game. After the American League won 9 straight, the National League has won 2 of the last 3. Who will win tonight? Westwood One Sports.
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0: 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Miguel Vargas just hit a towering solo home run for the American League. Miguel Vargas of the White Sox. That is Miguel Vargas, formerly of the Dodgers, who's got to be one of the only players in the last 5 years that leaves the Dodgers and becomes better. I mean, he wasn't very good with the Dodgers, so I don't know, whatever the White Sox got out of him that the Dodgers couldn't, kudos to them. But they lead the National League 4-0. National League's got one hit. Soto, single, back in the fourth inning. That's it. That is all she wrote. We were just talking in the break. Who gets All-Star Game MVP? Because every pitcher is only throwing an inning. I mean, C struck out the side. You're not going to give the All-Star Game MVP to a pitcher that threw one inning. Hey, he's got to go to Cody Bellinger. He had the two-run single in the first inning. That put the American League up. They're up 4-0. That's two of the four runs. There you go. Yankee wins another All-Star Game MVP. Let's go, baby. Signed, sealed, delivered. All right, let's get to Wade, who's in Madison, Wisconsin. Next up on BetMGM tonight. What's going on, Wade?
1: Not much, man. Hey, thanks for having me.
0: Yeah, thanks for calling.
1: So I was just listening to you guys talk about the All-Star Game, and I mean, you had the exact conversation I've had with a bunch of my buddies around a bonfire about the game of baseball now versus then. Sounds like a conversation I've heard a million times, but I was surprised. I didn't really hear you guys mention anything about how the degradation of the All-Star Game has kind of gotten rid of showcasing the true statistical baseball all-stars of the year and has now just become a glorified popularity contest, at least in my opinion.
0: That's a great point, Wade, and I know producer Brandon Combs has actually been, I mean, he has been crushing the all-star, the fans, for, you know, voting in players that have no business being on the all-star roster. So yeah, that is definitely a big part of it, for sure. And you know, it's you want household names, but I mean, you get enough fans that just, you know, click the box and go to the website enough, then you get players in. You know, again, Combs mentioned it, Alejandro Kirk being voted into the All-Star game this year, even though I don't think he's even played in this game, but the fact that he's on the roster, it's a disgrace. That's a good point.
1: I agree. I mean, you know, a little salty because of the Terang spot, but I mean, even like Kurtz from the A's or the snub of Wood from the Nationals, or like, I mean, even Luis Arraez, who is, you know, you guys were talking about wanting batting average guys. I mean, he's one of the few guys still over 300. And so it's just one of those things where I think it kind of talks to Combs' point too, of like, we as fans, you know, we are greedy and we want to be entertained. And that's why these people are paying for these home run hitters and not these average hitters, because it's kind of, unfortunately, it's what sells. But, you know, I'm as a baseball player and a baseball fan, I'm hopeful. I think I agree with a lot of what both of you said. I think the shift was good, but I would love to see more, you know, old school hard nosed baseball. I'm lucky enough to be a Brewers fan where I still get to see that often. So thank you guys for having me.
0: Yeah, appreciate the call, Wade. Good stuff, man. We only have a couple minutes, so I'm not going to expand upon that. I think Wade made some good points. I do want to get a last text in here, which I think this is more of a request for a shout-out than anything, but I will oblige here. And so here's how the text reads. And not the best in terms of the grammar or the spelling, but we'll do our best here. So this person or these people text in, I am the Bible of sports, and my partner in crime, Rocket, and Esther, we love your show. Please give us a shout-out to the best bartenders. Name is Esther and Rocket. We worked forever at the PNC Club back when it was the Diamond Club level. PNC, they worked at the Pirate Stadium. All we want is a shout-out. We've been so loyal to the team and everyone. The best players get traded. We got traded out of there, too, LOL. We are also going to start our own show because we know it all. And thank you. Well, there you go. Shout out to Esther and Rocket. Thank you for that text. Lifelong Pirates fans. Used to work at the ballpark. There you go. All right, really quickly, final 90 seconds. So yesterday I said on the show that Spain was going to beat France, and they did. Tomorrow, second World Cup semifinal, England-Argentina. Argentina's luck runs out tomorrow. They have been very fortunate to get to this spot. They are the defending World Cup champions. Their defense is not as good as it was last time around. and Leo Messi can only save them so many times. You know, it wouldn't shock me if I'm wrong, and Messi scores again en route to another Argentina win in like extra time or penalties. But, man, you know, England has been tested several times throughout this tournament, and every time they come out on top. They were down against DR Congo in the first round of the knockout stage. They come back, Harry Kane greatness, they win 2-1. They had to survive Estadio Azteca in Mexico City, a true road game against Mexico, who had not lost a competitive game in 13 years. They go up 2-1 or 3-1, then they have to play with 10 men. They survive, they win that game, and then they once again win a game in extra time against Norway after a hard-fought battle. I think England has been the better team. I think they've got the better roster. I think Harry Kane and Jude Bellingham have been better than basically everybody outside of Messi in this tournament. And I think Argentina's luck runs out. I think England has a pound-for-pound better roster. I think they're going to win this game tomorrow either 2-0 or 2-1. And England's going to go to the World Cup final to play Spain, which would be a rematch of the Euro 2024 final. And I think Spain is going to beat England again on Sunday. But England's going to beat Argentina tomorrow, and that's all we have time for. Thanks to everybody working on the show. Lee, back in our Westwood One studios. Producer Brandon Combs, Monty, Brad, Chloe, Max, everybody else. I'm Pat Boyle. We'll see you tomorrow.
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Welcome in a fresh installment of Westwood One Sports Night with the youngest in charge of El Willingham, getting you up to 3 a.m. Eastern Time as we take you coast to coast, bringing you the latest and greatest in the world of sports. 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Remember, you can check out the YouTube stream as well. We encourage you to like, subscribe, comment to Westwood One Sports Tonight on YouTube if you want to check out the visual element of the program. We appreciate you being here, however you choose to do so. You can listen to us as well on one of our over 200-plus affiliates out there nationwide. Hell of a lot to get to. Can I just give a personal note for a second? In case there are, like, any HVAC technicians out there tonight in our listening audience, my apartment is 80 degrees right now. And it's 11:01 p.m. Eastern Time. I'm hot as hell in here. Why is my apartment so warm? I don't have curtains on my blinds in my living room. I assume that that's what it is. My damn electric bill this past month was sky high. If you're an HVAC technician out there, is that even the right person I'm calling for here? Okay, if you're an HVAC technician out there, call, hit us up, talk your text line, tweet at me at NELL_BTP. Help a brother out, because I'm hot as hell in this apartment. Anyway, let's do this. Midsummer Classic underway. Really the biggest story in the world of sports right now. The American League up 4-0, top of the ninth with one out. And really the story in this All-Star game is the fact that the National League only has, what is it, two hits? So it has been tough sledding for this group. While watching it, right, I'm thinking, damn, it feels like the National League is swinging at everything. But I do want to give credit, you know, to the American League pitchers. They've been awesome. Cease got the game off, started well. Fanning three dudes, so like, good start. I think the allure of this game, though, talking about the format in its totality, to me, like, while watching it, it didn't feel like the competitive juice is there, right? And I know what some people are going to say, well, no, what are you talking about? The American League is shoving here. The National League can't get a hit. I get that. But while watching, sort of feels like the National League guys aren't taking it very seriously. They're just swinging at absolutely everything. And that is relayed in the 12 strikeouts that they have as a unit. Like, that is not very good. The 14 strikeouts that they have as a unit. And that's not very good. So it feels like there's not a lot of patience for those guys at the plate. I'll be real. I had to look this up tonight. So look at me being transparent with you all. I wasn't aware of the rule switch that happened now 10 years ago back in 2016. I thought the one thing that the Major League Baseball All-Star Game had, you know, kind of in its back pocket and to its advantage is having real meaning to the game. Think about what an All-Star Game is. Most of the guys that are playing in this contest, right, were voted All-Stars for a reason. Their teams are pretty damn good, too. Having the winning conference, having the winning league get home field advantage in the World Series, I thought was awesome. And it was something that, yeah, other sports leagues maybe should have taken a page out of their book. But that was dead and gone 10 whole years ago. And I think if you're Major League Baseball, you are once again at the negotiating table when it comes to the collective bargaining agreement, hey, this should be something that you go back and say, you know what? Maybe our All-Star game is better, more competitive as a result of that. Now, maybe I'm in the minority with that, and baseball purists out there think it's the stupidest thing ever. But I look at it and go, well, make the game meaningful. The top players in the league are playing in this game. Normally, they're on pretty damn good teams based off the production. Make it mean something. I don't know. Clearly, though, 10 years ago, they thought that it was a pretty stupid idea. My next observation is, and maybe if you were watching here tonight, you feel the same way. You can let us know at 310-840-4910. Tell me if I'm wrong here. And this is not just
This isn't just the Midsummer Classic. This is the NBA All-Star Game. This is whatever the hell the NFL considers himself doing. I don't know if you get this in hockey because those dudes are just wired a different way and just want to beat the hell out of you and are a bunch of savage beasts. But there is this cool factor that I feel like exists in these All-Star games, right? Especially in the NBA All-Star game, which I think is kind of, you know, got its swagger back over the past couple of years. There's this cool factor, though, where you want to be the coolest dude in the room, right? You're not warming up as serious. You're not stretching as deep. You're not getting as deep into your stretches. If you pick up what I'm putting down, you're caring about, you know, how your arm sleeves look. You're caring about how you look. You're looking at whatever honeys you invited out in the crowd. If you're a bachelor, pro bowler, or Midsummer Classic participant, the cool factor that exists in these All-Star games, I think, is weak. The example of it tonight, I feel like, is at the plate. Guys watching pitches. This is what I've noticed with some of the at-bats I've watched. They're either sitting there watching it, not trying to swing at all, having no interest in their at-bat, or they're swinging at everything, which I get, trying to make a highlight play. But the bottom line is the All-Star game tonight has been absolutely hot cross buns. Not entertaining at all. Thankfully, we're three outs away from this bad boy being over. I can't believe, and maybe we got to look this up as we roll throughout the show. They have two hits talking about the National League. How embarrassing is that? And I get it, you're going up against the top arms in all of Major League Baseball, but hot damn, somebody have some pride. Somebody take it personal. Jeez Louise. As far as All-Star game culture goes, though, right? As I was watching tonight, and obviously for the National League, this all goes downhill when Christopher Sanchez gives up, what, three in the first inning. That was tough, watching him get absolutely shredded. Kind of felt bad for him, if I'm being honest, right? Like, this is home ballpark. Got a bunch of friends and family probably in attendance, and he got his ass wore the hell out to start this game. So feel bad for him. But All-Star game culture in its totality, I think, is in a very interesting place right now. What is the best All-Star format that exists right now? I think the NBA, after years of getting trashed, after years of getting tarnished,

when you consider, right, the current landscape of the NBA and how much international talent there is, made it competitive. Bragging rights are on the line for this. I thought this past year with the All-Star game, it was the best one that we had in a long, long time, man. And I think the NBA actually has it figured out when it comes to the All-Star game format, man. I think other leagues may be able to take something away from that. Maybe, you know, the National Football League. Well, that would be awful. I almost said something that was going to get me canceled, but I'll keep that under my tongue. Here's what I'll say about the current state of the NFL's All-Star game format. And we kind of got to bear witness to this earlier this summer. If you are Roger Goodell in the NFL, first and foremost, we know, despite all the bitching and moaning and groaning, we know the Pro Bowl is not going anywhere, right? Like, I think everybody understands that. That's a football fan. There is too much money tied up in the Pro Bowl for this thing to ever go anywhere. So get that out of your mind. All the energy that you all are wasting, you know, trying to petition and, you know, advocate for the game going away, put that energy into revamping the format, because I'm telling you, the sponsorship dollars, the TV money that is tied up in the NFL's Pro Bowl games, you better ask somebody. There is no way it'll ever go away. Here is the golden opportunity that the NFL has to me. The NFL should do its Pro Bowlers versus Team USA in a flag game. Put a big pot on the line, have some money involved. And we saw last year, or this, that was earlier this summer, earlier this spring, we saw just how difficult it is to play flag football against professional flag football players. If you're talking about getting the attention dollars, if you're talking about putting on a product that is highly competitive, Roger Goodell and company, wake the hell up. Smell the coffee. You have a cash cow right in the palm of your hands. Because we've already, look, I think the event that we had earlier this spring was kind of like a tester, is the best way that I could put it, right? A tester. Would NFL owners flip out over their guys playing flag football? Feels like I'm the only one in America that gave a damn when it came to these NFLers playing in this flag football game. I was the only one that was hot under the collar, that was upset, that was afraid of injury. I'll wear that. But moving forward, golden opportunity. Golden opportunity if you're Roger Goodell in the National Football League, man. The discussion, though, of whether or not it's time to do away with the All-Star game, as I just mentioned, I just think there's too much money tied up in this stuff for the NFL in particular. Now, for Major League Baseball, for the NBA, big money tied up in it as always. The ratings are always good for these games. That's the one thing I'll say for Major League Baseball. Those people that complain about the Midsummer Classic, those that are upset at what we saw, you know, tonight with the National League not being able to hit anything, the TV ratings are always good. So clearly there is interest. Clearly there is intrigue. I just think moving forward, my big takeaway, and shame on me, right? I felt like an idiot tonight as I was looking this up, because it was 10 years ago that this changed. Go back to the format of winner gets home field advantage in the World Series. If you're a baseball purist out there, what is the drawback? What is the potential drawback to having, you know, the old format back in play? What was the big drawback in the first place? Why were the rules switched? I think it's kind of silly. I thought they had something special there in terms of bringing a real natural competitive spirit to the game because of what you're ultimately playing for. I hate when, you know, people think, oh, if you make a big enough cash pot, you know, the guys will play hard, the guys will care. We're talking about multi-millionaires, ladies and gents. So no matter how big the cash pot is, I don't think it's going to improve, you know, the competitive spirit of the game. Not at all. Not at all. One out left in the 2026

0: Midsummer Classic, the American League up 4-0 as it has been a legit struggle at the plate for the National League. Just 3 hits on the night. I wonder, in terms of like poor offensive performances from either league in the Midsummer Classic, how bad is tonight? How bad? 3 hits all night long? Do you give more credit to the elite arms of the American League, or are you looking at the National League guys sideways? 310-840-4910 is how you reach us on that. I don't know, man. Big picture, when talking about this All-Star game here tonight, I think the cool factor was a part of it. I think the fact that James Wood was not in the starting lineup tonight, I think, was a part of it. That's my national homerism seeping out here.
1: I mean, how much does it stink if you're a fan of one particular player? Like, I'll use James Wood as an example. You're a fan of, I wanted to see James Wood. I get to see him once. Like, that's literally it. He took one at bat. And I know he's not a starter, and you got to get everybody in there.
0: It's egregious that he's not a starter.
1: But it kind of feels like that's part of the problem, is you got to get everybody in there. So your favorite player, you might only see once over the course of a 9-inning game.
0: I think it's silly. It's probably the reason why they only have a whopping 3 hits on the night. Don't know where it ranks in terms of poor offensive performances for each respective league, but not entertaining to watch tonight, watching the National League get absolutely diced and carved up by the American League. It has officially went final. The American League All-Stars 4, National League All-Stars 0. Yucky, yucky stuff. Maybe, just maybe, someone that matters in Major League Baseball offices, maybe they're listening to me. I want to open up the phones, though, in terms of the current state of the All-Star game format across professional sports. Question is pretty simple here to get our whistle wet on the lines at 310-840-4910. That's talk and text. Who's got the best All-Star game format right now in professional sports? Is it Major League Baseball? Is it the National Football League? Is it the NBA? Chime in on that at 310-840-4910. We'll take your calls. Plus, I have a message for a team that is near and dear to my heart. That's next here on Westwood One Sports.
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0: Billingham.
1: What up? What's happening? Westwood Sports Night continues. Wendy August and Charles at Willingham will get you up to 3 a.m. Eastern Time, taking you coast to coast, bringing you the latest and greatest in the world of sports. If you're just now tapping in with the program, we did have something for you to chew on briefly on the talking text line. What's the best all-star game format right now in pro sports? This on the heels of the American League just absolutely shoving 4-0 over the National League All-Stars in the NL. Struck out 15 times at the plate while registering just 3 hits. Not good. My suggestion, go back to the 2016 format where the winner got home field advantage in the World Series. I got to get into some Summer League stuff here real quick while we have the opportunity to do so. And if anybody in our listening audience out in D.C. gets offended by anything I'm about to say, I apologize in advance here. There is this culture that has been created in Summer League. And I'll be real, I don't know when the hell this started. Because when John Wall was playing Summer League, John Wall's ass played their damn game. When Bradley Beal was playing in Summer League, so on and so forth. This culture of sitting guys in Summer League, I think, is the softest garbage I've ever heard of in my life. I don't understand it. Y'all know I go by the youngest in charge, but my mentality here is a little bit old school. I do not understand it. We're talking about 18, 19, and 20-year-olds being load managed. And the only thing and the only excuse that you hear is, oh, we don't want our guys to get hurt. If you scared, go to church. Point blank. I don't want to hear that. And I'm looking at you, Will Dawkins, and the Washington Wizards. I love y'all with every ounce of love I got in my body. Will Dawkins is a gangster. Love him. I mean that in the most polite way possible, by the way, calling him a gangster. he's the man, though. Him and the whole Wizvengers. Mike Winger, Travis Schlenk, them are my people. I love what the Wizards are doing. They're trying to establish a culture of defense, toughness, grittiness, but they're sending mixed signals. Don't we hate mixed signals? I know I hate mixed signals. I mean, talking about and thinking about my esthetician that I ruined on this program. I hate mixed signals. She was sending me mixed signals, and right now, Will Dawkins and the Wizards are sending mixed signals. You can't get up on the podium and every chance you get, holler, competition, culture, defense, toughness, and then pull your guys before the summer league is over. Everyone knows what this upcoming year is for the Washington Wizards. It is the train leaving the track. They're trying to win. The days of tanking are over. You don't just win overnight, though. You don't just learn how to win at the snap of a finger or because you're trying to all of a sudden. This is an organization that over the past 3 years have gone a combined 50 and 196. You know what the goal of the Wizards should have been? Going into Vegas Summer League to win the entire thing. And I know technically you don't get any sort of, you know, prize or reward, but you show your young guys how to win, man. I was totally frustrated and disappointed at the news. Will Riley shut down? Last year's first round pick, Trey Johnson, shut down. And then AJ DeBanza shut down. Will Dawkins, I love you, brother. I don't get it. These guys need to learn how to win. And then for the three guys in particular that they shut down, it's not as if their games are flawless. It's not as if they don't have things that they can clearly work on and clearly get better at. Trey Johnson lit the world on fire offensively in his summer league debut. Lit the world on fire. But I don't know if he can guard Denton Day. I don't know if he can guard Oliver Popular. So having him get as many live game defensive reps as possible, that's what matters, guys. I don't give a rat's ass about him potentially twisting an ankle or getting hurt. I'm not moving with that mentality as an organization. We got to learn how to win. We suck. And I mean that respectfully. Y'all know how I feel about my Wizards, man. Love them to death. I love the process that they've gone through. But this ain't it. You're sending mixed signals. And y'all know how I feel. I love a straight shooter. Give it to me raw. Keep it 8 more than 92. Walk it how you talk it. You know what I'm saying? Wizards aren't doing that right now. Trey Johnson, there's no way in hell you should have sat him down. Will Riley, ironically enough, he gets sat down after a 32-point performance. Why, guys? This is a dude who may be in competition to be your backup point guard next year. Get him live ball reps. That's it. That's all I ask for. Compete. Learn how to win. Be in big pressure moments. Here's the other piece, right? Wizards fans out there, y'all know how we feel. We want our group to make the playoffs this year. We feel like we're going to make the postseason. Postseason basketball is different. When you're playing and there's something on the line, it's different. That's why they should have been playing in the summer league. There's a trophy that you host at the end of it. It means something. Hate the messaging from the Washington Wizards. And then for AJ DeBanza, even more absurd that he's sitting to me. And here's why. During the regular season, and he said as much today during the broadcast, ironically enough, he's there getting interviewed and not playing. Maybe he wanted to throw my phone at the TV. When he was getting interviewed, he mentioned how there's going to be no issue with him playing off the basketball. He's going to have to learn how to play off the basketball more because of Trae Young and Anthony Davis. You know what the Wizards have an excellent, excellent opportunity to do right now? Two things. One, if you know his on-ball reps are going to be limited during the regular season, get him on-ball reps now. It's not rocket science. It's my computer career at EDU. Kidding. But like, you know, it's, look, this is where we're at. Like, that's why I'm hot under the collar about it. You have a golden opportunity here. He's not going to get a lot of on-ball reps because you got Trae Young and Anthony Davis. Give him the reps now. Vice versa, on the flip side, you can even begin to get him off-ball reps. Something that he's going to need work at. Because why? He was on the ball 24-7 at BYU. So no matter which way you slice it, and I know what people are going to say, oh, Linnell, I don't want guys to get hurt. Oh, Linnell, what if someone twists an ankle? Like I said earlier, man, if you're scared, go to church. You better hit up your nearest First Baptist. I don't play that. That's not the mentality that I have. You can't operate in the landscape of pro sports with that mentality. You simply cannot. And right now, to the chagrin of many across the DMV, I hope, the Wizards are doing that, man. Frustrated by it. I honestly am. Am I going to get over it? Do I understand it at the end of the day? Of course. I'm not a dumbass. I understand it. I get it. I understand the logic. I understand the reasoning. Do I agree with it? Hell no. Talk about low managing 18, 19, and 20-year-olds. Get the hell out of here. Chad is in Virginia wanting to check in. Chad, tell me you feel how I feel.
0: Oh, my God. Linnell, thank you for taking my call once again. Second for sure. Time caller. I'm 31 years old, and I'm working 30... I'm sorry. Pardon me. I'm working 80 hours a week. I'm working two full-time jobs.
1: Jesus, brother.
0: And the amount that I'm being told, I need to take it easy, and I need to take a rest, is, you know, coming from my older ups, obviously, but it comes from me telling to the younger ones, take it while you got the spirit and the juice.
1: Yeah.
0: This is where it's at. This is where you got to play your hand. The Wizards need to take a, you know, they need to take a.
1: Yeah, I appreciate the call, brother. Look, I pick up what he's putting down. This is the time, and I echo what he says. You're 18, 19, 20, or 21 years old. This is the time for you to go balls to the wall, pedal to the metal, for you to let it all hang out. shouldn't be load managing right now at 18, 19, and 20 years old. If you're just joining us, Midsummer Classic just wrapped up about 15 minutes ago. The American League, led by Dylan Cease to kick things off, going Kanye crazy. 4-0 American League over the National League. Really, really rough night at the plate for the National League. 15 strikeouts in just 3 hits, man. Got me thinking, though, what is the best all-star game format that exists in pro sports right now? 310-840-4910. To me, it feels like, clearly, it is the NBA. What our guy Vince in Maryland has to say about it. Vince, what's going on, man?
2: Lanell, what's good, brother?
1: What's going on?
2: So, I really wanted to talk Commanders with you, but they wanted me to talk All-Star Baseball.
1: Well, yeah, because we want you to pay attention to the damn instructions. I haven't mentioned a Commander. I haven't mentioned a Washington, a Burgundy, nor a gold. So we just stay on task for me, brother.
2: I'm going to stay on task with you. I'm going to pivot and stay on the All-Star thing. I'm with you. I haven't watched the NFL Pro Bowl in Lord knows how long. It's trash. But I'm kind of – I like your idea of since it has already been pushed to a flag football game, mm-hmm. that if you go NFL Pro Bowlers versus U.S. Olympic football, flag football, I would actually look at that. I don't know how long I would look at it, depending on how competitive it is.
1: And look, Vince, I'll take it a step further, Vince. I'll correct myself here in real time. It should be NFL Pro Bowlers versus the world's all-star team in play. Yeah. I'm talking about the best players from every country.
2: And I'm with that. I would actually watch that. That sounds competitive to me. That sounds like something I would actually want to see. Even knowing that some of the NFL players have played in the last little thing that Jaden Daniels was in, some of them, you know, they didn't look that crisp in it.
1: No, they didn't.
2: They just didn't understand the rules of it. So now, you know, knowing that they're competitors, they will want to tighten up a little bit. I think that would be competitive. I think that would actually be something to look at for the Pro Bowl. It would be something I would look into until it proved itself not to be worthy to look at. But I think that actually would be something. As far as baseball All-Star game, I think it was competitive, and they haven't done this in a long time. But when we grew up, or when I was growing up, you know, when you won an All-Star game, the team who won an All-Star, you know, that's who hosted the World Series. I think it put a little more incentive on it. So maybe that's the thing for that.
1: Hopefully they go back to that. It hasn't been that since 2016, Vince. I appreciate the call, as always, my man. 310-840-4910 is the number. As far as Major League Baseball is concerned, and like the collective bargaining agreement, I wonder if that is a conversation that's going to come up this time around. And I wonder what led to the removal of that stipulation in the Midsummer Classic to where, you know, the American League or the National League, whoever won, whichever respective league, got home field advantage in the World Series. Man, I think it's a good idea. It incentivizes competitiveness, man. We love competition. Y'all know how I feel about competition. I want, you know, the damn janitors in the building competing for who cleans the floor the best. I want the cooks competing for who's got the juiciest sirloin. Competition rules the world, whether you all out there agree with it or not. We had a lot more to get to, including in exactly 24 minutes. Adam Silver, the commissioner of the NBA, spoke and gave an update on the league's investigation into Kawhi Leonard and Aspire, the made-up sponsor that was basically allowing the Clippers to circumvent the cap. Adam Silver spoke on this situation for the first time in a while. We'll let you hear from him coming up in exactly 24 minutes. On the other side of the break, though, I'll tell you why the San Antonio Spurs, who were big losers in the NBA Finals, they're even bigger losers now. That's next here on Westwood One Sports Night. 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

0: Classic wrapped up a little over a half hour ago. The American League, 4-0 winners, and a historically bad performance for the National League. 15 strikeouts. Well, they were struck out, rather, 15 times at the plate and registered just 3 hits on the evening. It got us thinking, what's the best all-star format in all the pro sports right now? 310-840-4910. In exactly 17 minutes, we'll let you hear from NBA commish Adam Silver as he gave an update on one of the biggest scandals in recent memory when it comes to the NBA. Kawhi Leonard, the Clippers, and the Raptors, all potentially in hot water. Commissioner Silver, though, in 17 minutes, we'll get his side of the story and potentially an update as to when the 11-month investigation is actually going to wrap up here for the NBA. I also want to get to a story involving the San Antonio Spurs play-by-play announcer. Poor guy. Before we do that, Sully is in Western Massachusetts wanting to chime in. Sully, what is the best all-star game format currently?
1: I don't like any of them. I like to watch the baseball. I agree with you that the home team should get the World Series. If the players and the managers took it more seriously, I think it'd be more interesting. Also, all the rhetoric has been about how better the NL is than the AL. Being from Western Mass, a Red Sox fan, the AL showed today that we struck out 15 of the NL players, so I don't see the NL being superior to the AL.
0: Yeah. I appreciate the call, as always, pal. No, good take, and I appreciate the call. I think he's spot on with it. I know how I feel. I opened up the show with that, man. They got to get back to me. To the old format that they removed back in 2016, where the winning league got home field advantage in the World Series. The San Antonio Spurs, traditionally talked about, you know, as a first-class organization, rightfully so, right? It feels like whenever we talk about the Spurs, it's for what they're doing right. Now, we got on them earlier in the NBA season because Luke Kornet's lame ass was trying to get the NBA to cancel the Magic City night. Ultimately, it ended up happening. So, Luke Kornet, damn you. But damn the San Antonio Spurs organization as a whole right now, man. Yeah, I know how I feel about Victor Wembanyama. My favorite player currently in the NBA, non-LeBron James division, and the most exciting guy to watch to me. It's probably the only good thing going on with the Spurs organization right now. The Spurs, and this situation is nutty. The Spurs fired play-by-play announcer Jacob Toby after it was found that he had an affair with Spurs forward Lindy Waters. He had an affair with his sister. Let me actually say that correctly before people get that misconstrued. He had an affair with Lindy Waters' sister, not Lindy Waters. This is a unique situation, man. Jacob Toby had a girlfriend. And as more information has come out about this, it seems like Jacob Toby, which my name's Linnell Willingham, so it's not like I have some unique name, but like Jacob Toby as a name sucks. Like, holy cow. Like, what an awful name that is. They fired him because he cheated on his girlfriend? Like, is that really grounds for termination? I thought it was super relevant and interesting to bring up because we've been talking about, you know, Diana Russini and Mike Vrabel all damn summer. This is the consequences that we saw for those two happening to poor Jacob Toby, who was already cursed with a horrible ass name. Now he's out of a job because he cheated on his girlfriend. So here's what folks are thinking got him fired. They took this to social media. Now, come to find out, there's some rumors out there that maybe Jacob Toby's ex who got cheated on hacked his page. So there's a photo that got posted on Jacob Toby's Instagram account, and it says, "This is me and my girlfriend of 6 years, but I cheated on her with Lauren Waters," and then added Lauren Waters. So feel free to continue to follow me if you really think I'm a good guy, because I'm not. Now, I know, you know, Jacob Toby has a terrible ass name. I don't think he's stupid. You know what I'm saying? Why would he do this to himself? You have to believe that his account got hacked by the salty ex. So that's the first post. The second post is a picture of Jacob Toby, and I'm having a hard time saying this every time. Like, there's another picture of Jacob Toby and Lauren Waters together posted up. And it's another pretty distasteful caption that I'm not going to read for you all for lack of time. But he got fired by the Spurs and is no longer going to be their play-by-play announcer. Danny Green, who is... Excuse me. Danny Green... was on a podcast and was pretty, you know, strong and direct in his feelings toward the Spurs, man, as an organization, saying, hey, guys, like, this is not fair. Jacob Toby's a good guy, despite having an awful name. And he doesn't deserve this. He doesn't deserve this. Look, first and foremost, guys, this is so much different than the Diana Russini situation with Mike Vrabel, because those were two married individuals. And for some reason, it kind of feels like cheating while you're married is, like, illegal. Almost. I don't think it is, but, like, it feels like you can probably get arrested for it or something crazy. But I think the issue that the Spurs have is that he's with a player's sister. I mean, but who cares? Literally, respectfully speaking, right? Those of you that are listening out there in the great state of Texas, if you're walking around San Antonio and Lindy Waters walks past you, I guarantee you wouldn't know who the hell he was. Honestly. So, it's not like it's some high-profile player. I guess with the situation making it to social media, it is a public distraction, I guess. I don't know. NBA fans are petty. So, like, it wouldn't surprise me if, like, they did it because NBA fans were going to rag on the dude for it. But, I don't know. It's weird.
2: Is it really that much of a distraction, though? Because who knew who Jacob Toby was?
0: That's what I'm... Well, honestly, right? But here's the thing. I think Jacob Toby's probably more popular than Lindy Waters, dude. He calls the Spurs games on FanDuel TV. He's a prominent voice that Spurs fans hear 82 nights a year, right? So, like, he's probably got more clout and cachet than Lindy Waters. Poor guy, though, man. Like, that absolutely sucks. Oh, God, I should text Chris Miles about that. Because Chris Miles does some work with the Spurs and FanDuel TV. I think he was his broadcast partner, low-key, if I'm not mistaken. I shouldn't be laughing at this because Chris Miles...
2: You should be laughing at this. He got fired because somebody hacked his phone.
0: That's terrible, though. Like, I feel bad for him. Like, it's funny to us, but in reality, brother's looking for work right now.
2: It's going to be funny to his bank account. Well, how do you justify this kind of firing if you're an organization? Hey, the sister ain't on the team.
0: That's what I'm saying.
2: If he was having an affair with the player, then you could be like, hey, this is a conflict of interest. But, like, the sister is not really a conflict of interest. And then, as you have pointed out, it's not like the dude plays a lot.
0: Yeah, 2.7 points a game last year, Denton. Averaged, like, 9 minutes per game. Not very good. He's Lindy Waters. Now, I actually remember Lindy Waters in college. He was a bucket. But it was college. It's the NBA. The NBA. No longer is he relevant, and his sister's even more irrelevant. I'm more salty. First and foremost, if I'm Jacob Toby, can I be honest? I'm calling Top Dog Law, and I think they're only like injury lawyers, so let me not do that. But I'm calling
2: Tony Busby.
0: I'm calling somebody.
2: He's already in Texas.
0: Seriously, call Tony Busby and sue the ex-girlfriend. If she really hacked his social media and posted these photos,
2: sue everybody.
0: I got to put them both side by side. Yeah, so...
2: That is actually important, too. The ex... Like, I'm suing everybody.
0: Yeah. You should.
2: That's a conflict of interest. They're going to say too many nice things about him. He works for the team. He ain't saying mean things about nobody.
0: That's what I'm saying. So, like... Or maybe it's a situation where, like, if him and the sister fall out and all of a sudden Lindy Waters is the worst Spur ever and he should get cut or something. But I just don't think... If you're... First of all, if you're cool enough to bag an NBA player's sister, you're not corny enough to go on the air and do stupid stuff like that.
2: He's going to be mad as hell when Lindy Waters gets cut.
0: I know. I know. That's tough. I think he's got a lawsuit on his hands. In terms of, like, divvying out blame here or who should be held responsible, I think the Spurs are probably... I think the Spurs should probably be getting more blowback than the damn ex-girlfriend. Yeah, what she did was stupid. Which I didn't have to fire the brother. That's what I don't understand. Jacob Toby, Do better. Isn't Spider-Man's name like Toby something?
2: I mean, Toby Maguire played Spider-Man, Toby but Maguire Spider-Man's name Spider-Man. Is Peter Parker.
0: Clearly, I just watch too much sports and not enough things that are for kids. That's embarrassing. Now I feel like culturally unaware.
2: There's a new movie coming out soon. 12 days.
0: Isn't Spider-Man like, I'm sorry, this is going to sound so insensitive. Isn't like Spider-Man teaming up with like this like teen black girl now? Or was that before? Like Milo? Milo's just, I don't, let me
2: I mean, Miles Morales is the Miles black Morales. Spider-Man. Yes.
0: There's a, you know what? Maybe we should just move on. 310-840-4910 is how you reach us here on West Football Sports Night. Clearly, we're off and running, having a good time. As we always do, we encourage you to check out the YouTube stream, baby. 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Just search Westwood One Sports Night. We're going to keep things in the association coming up on the other side of the break. We've been teasing it and promising it for the past half hour. NBA commish Adam Silver spoke to the media a couple of hours ago and gave an update on one of the biggest scandals in pro sports. Kawhi Leonard, the Clippers, and the Raptors now potentially in hot water after the Clippers and Kawhi tried to circumvent the cap. What type of punishment is coming? Most importantly, when is the punishment coming? Adam Silver will tell us next here on Westwood One Sports Night.
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0: appreciate you locking in. However you choose to do so, you can listen on one of our over 200 plus affiliates out there nationwide. And listen up very, very closely. Because there's one thing I need you to do throughout the course of the night. 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Long form content, YouTube shorts, and the live stream. We're going to have some YouTube exclusive content coming your way in the coming weeks as we ease our way into football season. So what a better time than now to like, subscribe, and comment. Which was Westwood One Sports Night. Let's get to this. A story that, honestly, for me, talking about this story, as we roll throughout this segment here, as we roll throughout this hour talking about this Kawhi Leonard potential punishment coming down, it's him and the Clippers potentially being punished, guys, for something that I believe happens on a routine, regular basis. For those of you that are not familiar with what's going down, Kawhi Leonard and the Los Angeles Clippers are currently being investigated by the NBA because the Clippers are being accused of circumventing the NBA salary cap for Kawhi Leonard. And how did they do that? They basically made up a fake sponsorship deal with a totally fake company called Aspiration. And I think I was saying Aspire earlier. Aspiration is the name of the company. It is fake, so clearly I shouldn't know the name of it, right? But no, they made this fake company called Aspiration. And basically, what they were doing is paying Kawhi Leonard under the table through Aspiration. Aspiration was an endorsement deal, basically, where Kawhi didn't have to do a damn thing. Why would they want to do that? Well, Kawhi Leonard did a massive, massive favor for the Los Angeles Clippers organization back in January of 2024. He signed a three-year extension with the Clippers that was worth up to $153 million. Well below the max extension he could have signed of 4 years for $223 million. He did that to help the LA Clippers sign some other players, similarly to what we saw over the weekend with Victor Wembanyama, similarly to what we saw a couple of years ago with the Knicks. This situation aside, I'm surprised, rather, that more superstars do not go this route of taking the pay cut, taking a smaller percentage of the cap to allow teams to build. I am honestly a little surprised that we don't see it happen more often. But with this situation in particular, with Kawhi Leonard, the LA Clippers, Aspiration, and the Raptors here, right? The NBA has been investigating this situation for 11 months, guys. 11 months. And Commissioner Silver said last month that he hoped this investigation, you know, would wrap up soon. We're going to let you hear from Silver coming up here momentarily. He spoke at the Board of Governors news conference earlier this afternoon and gave a little bit of an update. But the fascinating piece of this is that Steve Ballmer and the Clippers, of course, have denied this thing every chance that they've gotten here, man. And I'll even take it a step further. Not only is Steve Ballmer denying any wrongdoing, he's saying that he is the victim. He is a victim of fraud, and he lost money throughout this entire situation, man. I think it's crazy, though, that it hasn't been solved yet. This is a quote from NBA PA Executive Director David Kelly. He said, quote, "It should not take this long in order for something to get wrapped up." This was the original thing that was being investigated. The contract that Kawhi had with Aspiration, he was set to be paid $28 million. That was up until the company allegedly ran into financial issues and then ultimately filed for bankruptcy. Pablo Torre made this case prominent and brought it to light, basically scooping out and snitching, dry snitching at least, on the LA Clippers for what they were trying to do, man. This deal was done. And this is the thing that's kind of the gray area with it. And we're all smart individuals here on this program. Those of you that listen to this program, I call you all the smartest national sports talk radio audience in the country. Y'all smart cookies. The Clippers and Kawhi are trying to allege that the deal was not done to bypass the cap. Anybody who believes that, shout out to you, man. This is what I would say. It's a weird, strange-ass situation is how I would put it. But my bigger picture thought on it, this probably happens across the league way more than we know, guys. Way more than we know. Kawhi, can we just go back to the contract for a second? Kawhi was eligible to sign for $223 million. He ultimately signed for $153. He left $70 million on the table. And you don't think Steve Ballmer was digging deep in them pockets, trying to spend it for Kawhi under the table? The thing that I'm questioning here, the thing that I wonder, right? If you are Commissioner Adam Silver, the situation is like low-key unprecedented, right? It doesn't happen often. It doesn't get investigated often, which is why this situation, in terms of the investigation piece of it, has dragged out so long. It's unprecedented. They don't know what the hell to do. Excuse me. And they're trying to get to the bottom of it. Today, we actually had a new wrinkle in this situation. It was announced that the NBA is investigating a second Kawhi Leonard sponsorship deal as a part of this aspiration probe. So this is how Kawhi has been moving, man. Anytime, and I apologize in advance, man. Anytime your business moves are being handled by a brother that goes by the name of Uncle Dennis, I got to question you, Kawhi. I'm not shocked that this is all happening this way. I'm more disappointed in Steve Ballmer and the Clippers for making the block hot. It didn't stop the Spurs. The Spurs said, hell, we'll do it regardless. In terms of, like, you know, signing a guy, having your superstar agree to take less than the max, knowing you're going to pay him under the table. Like, I'll continue to say, I think this happens more than we realize in the NBA. But I'm fascinated to see what ultimately comes of this, because this investigation should be over by now. Adam Silver today at the Board of Governors Conference had this to say in terms of when we could get to the bottom of this thing.
1: I'm hopeful that it will wrap up this summer, so that would continue to be the goal here. And I just want to clarify, you know, so everyone understands, I mean, the league did not pause the trade. The parties to the trade made a decision not to go forward, given that the investigation remained open and any possible impact on Kawhi or his contract was yet to be known. And so they chose not to live with that uncertainty, but that was well known before the trade was proposed, and I didn't think there was any reason

0: for Kawhi Leonard. So clearly Adam Silver and company showing that, hey, homie, don't play that, right? And correct me if I'm wrong here. I think in a situation like this, to discourage the behavior, Adam Silver and company are going to go buck wild in terms of the punishment. It will be stiff. It will be severe. And most importantly, it will discourage the behavior that we saw from Kawhi in the LA Clippers. I think it's fascinating that this is happening. I think it happens, though, more often than we know. And I believe that this investigation should put other NBA franchises, guys, on notice. Hey, got to play by the rules here. And if you don't, there's a chance you get popped. If Aspiration did not file for bankruptcy, would this situation have come to light? That's the one thing that I wonder and question in this situation. How did it come to light? Who was the whistleblower in this situation? By the way, I hate that phrase. Because who the hell blows a whistle when you're trying to blow somebody's spot? I get it, but yeah. Who's the whistleblower in the situation, man? Who ultimately participated in some dry snitching here? I think Aspiration filing for bankruptcy was kind of the straw that broke the camel's back here and what made the block hot. But in terms of the block being hot, I'm sure other NBA teams across the association not too thrilled with the behavior of Steve Ballmer and Kawhi. More importantly, though, not too thrilled that they got caught.
1: I don't understand what Toronto was thinking here. Because we know a certain amount of information, right, yeah, as what I will call people that are somewhat in NBA circles, but like really not. You know what I mean? Like, we don't have the inside information. I'm sure within NBA circles, they know a lot more about this behavior because of what you mentioned, you know, everybody doing it. What the hell were they thinking? They knew a punishment. Right? Yeah, they knew a punishment was coming. Why would you trade some pretty valuable pieces for a guy that has issues staying healthy and then you know is going to get suspended?
0: So I think to give Toronto the BOTD, as I like to call it, benefit of the doubt, I think Toronto may have recently gotten wind of just how stiff the punishment could be for Kawhi. I don't know if they assumed that a year-long suspension was potentially on the table. Because when you look at this situation at first blush, do both parties, talking about the Clippers and Kawhi, do you think they equally share blame?
1: Well, yes. I don't understand how you could think, if this is remotely true, that a year-long suspension is not on the table. You violated every single rule that the NBA has put financially for some like weird benefit that didn't end up working, which I think is the most hilarious thing of the entire process, is they did this for them to not even be that good.
0: Yeah.
1: And then you run the risk of 35-year-old Kawhi Leonard missing an entire season.
0: Which, in terms of the way his body's set up, it could be something good for him. To put ourselves in the brain of the Raptors for a second here, what Shams was reporting is that one of the two things could happen. Maybe if you're Toronto, you're moving with the mentality of the contract being voided is more likely. Which, in that scenario, if the contract is voided, if you're Toronto, you come in and look like a savior because you're paying Kawhi a new bag. You're paying Kawhi new money. You make him forget about the punishment that he's receiving.
1: You know how we make jokes all the time about how Adam Silver isn't David Stern and vice versa?
0: Yeah.
1: If Adam Silver's worst punishment for Kawhi Leonard in this is voiding the contract so he can go sign with a team that they knew was going to extend him anyway, that is maniacally stupid. And it's also a punishment to Steve Ballmer, because then the trade goes away. You basically just take Kawhi Leonard.
0: So here's the other piece of this. How awkward do you think it is for Brandon Ingram and

0: company to walk back into the Raptors locker room after their front office just straight up told you what they really think about you. Like, that's the other piece of this that I think is fascinating. How do you patch and mend that relationship?
1: You ever, you Starburst fan?
0: Huge. Love the pink
1: ones. You ever open a Starburst and you get five pink ones?
0: Like,
1: and not four pink ones? It feels like the craziest thing ever. That's how I imagine Brandon Ingram would feel. Oh, I don't have to go play with this terrible team in Los Angeles that's clearly in rebuild mode, and I get to play with Kawhi Leonard. Hey, guys, that wasn't very nice, but I'm glad to be back.
0: I actually think you're sound asleep at the wheel for when it comes to the motives and motivations of a Brandon Ingram. I think this allows him to see Glorilla more if he's in L.A. Does this make it easier?
1: She can come out there to Toronto.
0: Well, I'm sure she's there. I know that Glorilla is there at Raptor games, but it's just a weird, weird situation, man. I want to open up the phones on this, too, if you all want to chime in at 310-840-4910. That is the number on the talk in text line. What do you think the punishment is going to be here for Kawhi Leonard? Should he be receiving a stiff punishment for this? If you're just joining us, NBA Deputy Commissioner Adam Silver spoke to the media today and gave an update on when the NBA's investigation into Kawhi Leonard and his deal with Aspiration, he gave an update on when that investigation would be wrapped up. Shams Charania reporting earlier today that the worst case scenario for Kawhi in terms of a punishment in this situation would be his contract being voided or him being suspended for the entirety of the season. With his contract being voided, would that be a stiff enough punishment to you? 310-840-4910. And what do you think is the ultimate end resolution in this situation? Do you see a stiff fine and punishment coming towards the Clippers and Kawhi Leonard? And then the last piece of this, as we continue to stack the plate here, right? The last piece of this is, what the hell were the Raptors thinking? As Denton Day put it, 310-840-4910. And does this happen elsewhere across the league? That's the thing that I kind of want to get to the bottom of here tonight as well. It's like, is this common practice throughout the NBA, circumventing the cap when, you know, guys take less than the max money that they're allowed on these big-time contract extensions? 310-840-4910. Your calls plus an update on the LeBron James sweepstakes next here on Westwood One Sports Night. 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
2: Baseball's best take the diamond tonight in Philadelphia for the All-Star Game. 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

0: Yes, indeedy. You heard the big voice guy, Youngest in Charge, Adele Willingham, rocking out with you as we get you up to 3 a.m. Eastern Time. Talking text line wide open for you, 310-840-4910. If you're just joining us, things getting a little bit unchy out in Los Angeles with the Clippers. That trade that was going to send Kawhi Leonard from Los Angeles back to the Sixers, where he won a championship a couple of years ago, that trade currently being put on hold as the NBA continues its investigation into whether or not the Los Angeles Clippers purposefully circumvented the cap to appease one Kawhi Leonard. And this situation is fascinating. If you're just now joining us, I'll quickly summarize it for you. The Clippers basically had Kawhi sign an endorsement deal with this fake company named by Aspiration. And basically, Kawhi was being paid through Aspiration to do diddly-poo. $28 million paid out to Kawhi Leonard for absolutely nothing. Why is it relevant that they were trying to get him this free money? Why were they trying to get him this free money? Well, Kawhi did Steve Ballmer and the Clippers a massive solid in the winter of 2024 when he signed a three-year extension with Los Angeles worth $153 million. That was less than the four-year $223 million max that he was eligible for. He left $70 million on the table for the Clippers to, in theory, build a better roster, build a more competitive team, as we came to find out, and as Denton reminded us in the last segment. All of this is even more silly because the Clippers cheated and weren't even good. That's the sticky, silly part about this situation. Comes to find out that Aspiration, not a real company. They filed for bankruptcy, and I believe them filing for bankruptcy is kind of what got the cat out of the bag. The irony in this is that Clippers owner Steve Ballmer is trying to kind of play victim here, saying he feels like he's being bamboozled and led astray in the situation. Bottom line is Adam Silver and company are going to come down with the iron fist in terms of this situation. The punishment, I expect it to be stiff. I expect it to be severe. Most importantly, I expect it to discourage any other team from doing something like this again. NBA Commissioner Adam Silver spoke a few hours ago and gave an update on where the NBA is in terms of its investigation into Kawhi Leonard and the Clippers.
1: I'm hopeful that it will wrap up this summer, so that would continue to
0: Oliver
1: be
0: Popper,
1: the goal here,
0: and I just
1: want to clarify.
0: We had this situation last night. We were playing Bryce Harper audio, and he sounded like a total pedophile because he was, like, whispering in that FanDuel video. Somebody get Adam Silver a throat lozenge. Why does Adam sound like this? I almost had to double-check and look at the StreamYard and go, are we playing the right guy? This is Adam Silver. He just needs a halls. Here's Adam Silver on where the NBA stands in their investigation.
1: I'm hopeful that it will wrap up this summer, so that would continue to be the goal here. And I just want to clarify, you know, so everyone understands, I mean, the league did not pause the trade. The parties to the trade made a decision not to go forward, given that the investigation remained open and any possible impact on Kawhi or his contract was yet to be known. And so they did not, they chose not to live with that uncertainty, but that was well known before the trade was proposed. And there was, I don't think there was any reason for people to believe that the status of Kawhi Leonard would change merely because he was traded. The investigation needs to run its course.
0: That was Adam Silver telling the Raptors, you bammas, what you think? Because you traded for him? I wasn't going to come down with the iron fist? You better ask somebody. I'm confused, though, with this entire situation, because I don't know how it's going to ultimately end up. I don't know what the punishment is going to be. According to Shams Charania of ESPN, the worst case scenario for a punishment for Kawhi in this situation is either his contract being voided, which I don't think is a much of a punishment at all. All the Raptors are going to do is just pay him a new deal. Is the contract being voided, or Kawhi being suspended for an entire year. I think the suspension is the stiffer consequence. From your vantage point, what should be the consequence? And then, do you think this happens across the NBA? 310-840-4910 on the latter part of what I just asked. Do you think that other teams across the NBA are making these fake endorsement deals for guys to pay them under the table? 310-840-4910. Or do you think this Kawhi Leonard situation is kind of just a one-off? Let's go to Mario out in Miami wanting to check in. Mario, what's going on, man? Welcome in to Westwood One Sports Night. You better be lucky you got Giannis, or this would have been your problem.
2: Right. Yeah, I got to be grateful, man. Thanks for taking my call, brother.
0: Yes,
2: great
0: sir.
2: As always.
0: Appreciate it.
2: Honestly, my personal opinion, man, I don't think they should come down on Kawhi that hard, man. I think maybe, you know, 30 games, 40 games, maybe half the season, yeah. But this falls on the owner, man. This is if Ballmer had the goal to do this, this guy's not inventing. I don't think he's inventing the wheel here. This has been done before in different forms. I think somebody snitched or they just slipped up, you know. But this has been done before. If he's doing it, it's because it's been done before by other owners in the past.
0: I agree with that, man. I just continue to think, well, how the hell did they get caught? The more I think about it, aspiration filing for bankruptcy could have been kind of the red flag in this situation. What do you think ultimately happens, though?
2: I honestly, man, I don't know, man. I think Kawhi does get suspended, but I wanted to tell you something.
0: Yes, sir.
2: Put yourself in Kawhi's shoes for a second.
0: Mm-hmm.
2: You just signed a contract. You have a direct connection to the owner who's worth $130 billion, whatever that guy's worth, something insane like that.
0: Big money.
2: And he comes to you and he says, hey, I like you so much, I want to make you an extra $20-30 million on the side with my foundation. How many players in the NBA are going to turn that down realistically?
0: Not a lot, but I also think, and I appreciate the call, Mario, I think other players in the NBA may have been more diligent in terms of knowing all of the details, man. Like, to me, to act as if Kawhi is free of blame in the situation, I don't know if I agree with that. He knows what the hell he was doing.
3: This is a scenario where the broad perspective is not enough. The devil is in the details.
0: Mm-hmm.
3: And understanding that Kawhi has had representation that allegedly was asking Toronto to do the same thing and was asking Los Angeles, the Lakers, to do the same thing that summer where he eventually chose the Clippers. The details are in the details of the contract where Kawhi Leonard was getting paid to do nothing.
0: Literally,
3: the people inside that company were told, do not factor Kawhi into any plans with advertising. He is going to do nothing.
0: So, Denton, when you put it like that, what's illegal about that? Like, if
3: what's
0: the company wants
3: nothing.
0: To be stupid...
3: There's nothing illegal about
0: illegal,
3: it.
0: Illegal, right. I got to be specific with my words.
3: It's how it violates the NBA rules, because the thought is that you saved money on Kawhi Leonard mm-hmm. to then still pay him money because you have something that not everybody else has, which is hundreds of billions of dollars, where everybody else just has billions of dollars.
0: Yeah.
3: What a shame for them. But it kind of then it throws into flux what everybody is doing in terms of building a roster, what everybody's doing in terms of building out contracts, because you're just going around the system. And then you can get into the position of what does this mean for competitiveness? And as we have seen with gambling elements, the competitiveness and the nature of the game is something that none of these leagues want to put into any form of question.
0: Yeah. Rightfully so. Well put by our guy, D-Day. I think Adam Silver, like I've reiterated here throughout this midnight hour on the East Coast, man. And if you want to keep the conversation rolling off air, you can follow me at NELL_BTP. Like, subscribe, comment to Westwood One Sports Night. What you about to say, Ben?
3: We do have a text message. Sorry, this may be the last slide to share. We do have a text message. A texter says, isn't this the same thing as James Harden getting paid for playing defense?
0: Ah! Same. Same ditto. By the way, whichever team because the LeBron James sweepstakes is kind of influencing James Harden's next destination. Whatever team is unlucky enough to have that lump of poo end up on their roster next year, I feel sorry for you. And I once was a James Harden truther. You know what I'm saying? Did I say I'm a flip-flopper? No. When I get presented new information, my opinion changes, people. 310-840-4910. Should Adam Silver come down with the iron fist on Kawhi Leonard for his involvement in this aspiration Clippers deal where they tried to circumvent the cap? And then do you think this is happening elsewhere across the NBA and it's just going unnoticed, talking about teams paying guys under the table with these fake endorsement deals? 310-840-4910 is the number. We're going to get into the latest in the LeBron James sweepstakes coming up in about 10 minutes or so. We're also going to let you hear from my absolute favorite, the great American philosopher, Aubrey Drake Graham. He was partying with his Canadian brethren, Shai Gilgeous-Alexander, and they shared a really cool moment that we're going to share with you all coming up here momentarily on Westwood One Sports Night. But first, Anthony out in the burg. Wanting to check in. What's going on, Anthony? Welcome in.
4: Well, you know, I've worked with unions for close to 45 years. And they have a collective bargaining agreement, and it is illegal to circumvent the collective bargaining agreement. And plus, you know, there will be discipline for the team and Kawhi if they find out there was some shenanigans. Because the IRS, I mean, there's money that you have to declare with the state of California and their taxing body and the IRS. So
0: in terms of that $28 million, right? That's got to get taxed. Right. You're right. That's a good point.
4: So
0: that's a good
4: Somebody's going to have to answer for this because the collective bargaining agreement is federally.
0: You don't think he signed a 1099? You don't think he just signed a 1099?
4: I don't know. It's all good. It would have been easy. It would have been easy for the league to find that out because that money has to be declared, and right. There's your evidence for any shenanigans. But if it wasn't declared, the IRS is going to come down hard, and so would the Revenue Department of California, which is one of the highest taxing bodies in the country.
0: You better preach it. Let me ask you this before we let you run. I thought that was a hell of a call. Do you think other organizations across pro sports are doing this?
4: I would hope not, because it is illegal to circumvent the collective bargaining agreement. And if you're hiding money, and you're doing it in a deceptive way, you have to declare it. Now, if you want to defer the money, like they do in baseball, Bobby Bonilla type thing, that's different. But you can't make shell companies to hide money to pay per. No, that has to be declared. It is a paper trail to it, and the discipline will be very severe. They're going to lose draft picks. It's going to be more severe to the franchise than it would be to the player.
0: Why is that though? I guess I agree with what you're saying. I appreciate the call. I want to double click on that. Why should the franchise be held more accountable than the player in this situation? He agreed to it. He was in cahoots the entire time. I know Uncle Dennis was trying to get him some free money.
3: Well, they are the ones that are the power.
0: The team.
3: Yeah, you punish the ones that are in power because it's not like Kawhi is going to go do this again, where they theoretically could be doing this again. They could already be doing this again. So you punish them for the decision making and also set a standard across your league to be like, don't do this anymore.
0: Well, that's why I think whatever the punishment is going to be, and I think it's crazy, Denton, that Shams is saying voided contract or suspension. Why not both? Now I feel like I'm like rooting for Kawhi to get punished. That's not what this is at all. I just am like, hey, man.
3: I worry. I love Kawhi Leonard. I worry that the punishment of this could effectively end his career. Because at 36 years old, injury-riddled Kawhi Leonard, what is he really going to be worth in 2027, 2028 if he has to sit an entire year? I know there's like this pie-in-the-sky thing of maybe his body gets better, and that's more. But at 36,
0: that's my theory.
3: Who gets healthier at 37?
0: I hear that. I'm not getting any healthier at 28. Maybe it's because I'm fat. 310-840-4910 is the number. Let's get Barry in Boston's thoughts on this before we take a timeout. Barry, what's going on, partner?
5: How are you, brother?
0: I'm good, brother. Appreciate you chiming in with us, man.
5: So, rather than talk about the... sorry, I'm taking off the speakerphone. Rather than talk about the NBA...
0: That's what we're talking about, Barry. That's what you have to talk about, Barry. This is an authoritarian government.
5: Well, we can talk about that if you want, but that's great. But last night's home run derby in the Major League Baseball was incredible, and tonight's baseball game was phenomenal.
0: You think so?
5: And the National League won. I mean, American League won.
0: Yeah, there you go.
5: No, the American League won. So,
0: do you have any thoughts on Kawhi Leonard?
5: Oh God, yes. I don't think they should punish him. I don't think he should be suspended at all.
0: Are we like your drinking show? Smart. Do you drink when you listen to us, Barry, in Boston?
5: Of course.
0: Hey, yo, I was just playing when I said that, but I wasn't.
5: I love you. I love you so much.
0: You love me because your ass is drunk. I appreciate the call, brother. 310-840-4910. You all are a damn trip. Drake and LeBron are currently beefing. We'll touch on both coming up next here on Westwood One Sports Night.
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0: What up, good people? Party continues as we take you coast to coast, bringing you the latest and greatest in the world of sports here on West Football and Sports Night. Youngest in charge, manning the ship for you all tonight. Talking text line wide open for you at 310-840-4910. What type of punishment do you see the NBA handing out to Kawhi Leonard in the Clippers? And then what they're being punished for, circumventing the cap by way of a fake endorsement sponsor. Do you think other NBA franchises, do you think other pro sports franchises across the landscape of pro sports are doing this, paying guys under the table while it's being framed as a pay cut, while it's framed as the player taking less up front? Do you think on the back end guys are getting paid under the table like we saw here in L.A. with the Clippers? 310-840-4910 is the number. Let's go to Sal out in Boston wanting to check in. Sal, what's good, partner?
1: So, do you know Lionel Messi gets paid by Adidas and also Apple TV?
0: Who were you saying, buddy?
1: Lionel Messi, the soccer player.
0: Messi, yeah.
1: Yeah, he gets paid by Adidas and Apple TV. Like, all of his... the money he gets doesn't only come from the team. And that's one of the other reasons this happens in other sports. Like, players could get from different venues.
0: Right, but Messi's making that money legally. Like, I see Messi do Apple TV commercials. I see Messi do other things. The problem that... here's the thing, and maybe I didn't do a good enough job of explaining this to you all. If Kawhi would have actually did something for Aspire, I mean, damn it, Aspiration, they're so fake I can't even think of the name. If he would have actually did something for Aspiration, I don't think this would be an issue. I don't. The problem is he did nothing. Appreciate the call. Denton, I want to tag you in on that. Am I hitting that? Am I in the right pocket with that?
2: That you're in the perfect pocket. Endorsement deals are fine. They're totally within the constructs of what the collective bargaining agreement is. That's why players have become billionaires, because right. They are doing things outside of basketball. LeBron James is an example of this, because right now what he's doing, at least allegedly, mm-hmm. with his LeBron sweepstakes is that he is being followed around by a camera. They're going to document mm-hmm. the entire thing, and then they'll be able to put that out. They'll sell it. It'll make money. There'll be sponsorships attached to it. All of that is totally within the confines of the CBA, because you are doing something. Right. You are providing a service that is paid for, right? That is okay. What Kawhi Leonard is being accused of is he was on the payroll exclusively to be on the payroll, so he would get more money that he was in theory giving up in his contract that he had signed, where he had taken a pay cut with the Los Angeles Clippers and then did nothing. He was unavailable for anything. There was not a single trace of him going to an event, being in a commercial, being on a poster, nothing. And that in lies the problem.
0: So the two things here that I immediately think of in the aftermath of what Denton just said. One, like, how lazy is your ass? Like, come on, bro. When you put it under that microscope, when you look at it through that lens, literally all you had to do was like an hour of time. You couldn't have given an hour of time taking some photos and like made it look like there were multiple different events that you went to. The laziness is what I'm trying to get at here. Smart plan, lazy, terrible execution from the Clippers. I think other teams do this. I just think the other players aren't stupid and actually go show up and do the things that they're asked to do. But the thing that I'm trying to like wrap my mind around, if Aspiration is a fake company, well, no wonder there's no work for Kawhi to do. No wonder there's, you know what I'm saying?
2: Well, so there were other celebrities that were involved with the company, including your GOAT, but they were in commercials. So, Aspiration as a company,
0: it's real.
2: Did have, it was more than just your typical shell company, because those very much exist, because there was a goal with this, and there was actual advertisements and actual things that were put out into the universe where you could see Drake, I think it was, I don't know if it was Mike Myers, but it was a bunch of different actors that were associated with this as well. And then when the company went bankrupt, these logs and these documents became very public, and you could see, oh, Kawhi is on the payroll, and there's no record of him doing anything, but he's getting paid a substantial amount of money.
0: I think it's stupid. Now I'm starting to look at Kawhi like, hey, Slim, I'm sure this was his idea, too. They could have come up with a better plan to where they didn't have to. This shouldn't be happening is my now take on this. They could have prevented this by taking some sort of action, being assertive in the situation.
2: He deserves every bit of punishment because there was a very easy fix.
0: Easy.
2: A very easy fix. Just go take one photo op.
0: That's it.
2: And
0: you could have did it in different clothes. You could have did it in different clothes and portrayed it like it was over a span of several months.
2: You could do one commercial. I see him in New Balance commercials all the time. He's around.
0: Yeah,
2: you're in Los Angeles. Everyone has a camera. You're around.
0: Silly. Mr. Realistic out in Springfield wants to chime in. He'll wrap up the calls and conversation on Kawhi. Mr. Realistic, what's up, pal?
3: Well, this is the way it is all around. You know, if you're related to someone or connected or rich or good-looking, you're going to get benefits. And I've had to work for everything I've gotten because I'm broke and ugly and not related to anyone. Thank you.
0: No, thank you, Mr. Realistic. You should change your name from Mr. Realistic to Mr. Honest. That's if you're actually broke and ugly, which I doubt that you are if you're calling into this program. 310-840-4910 is the number. We encourage you to check out the program in a bunch of different ways. 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Here on Westwood One Sports Night. 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Flo Balogun, the hero for the United States men's national team when it came to the World Cup. I love everything about the brother. We had talked about him yesterday. He signed with Rich Paul and Clutch Sports. He's got a bright, bright future ahead of him and probably going to be considered the face of United States soccer moving forward. He's been perfect throughout the entirety of this summer. Earlier today, he did something that really, really disappointed me, and it should disappoint you as well. We'll let you hear from Flo Balogun next.
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1: Hustle One Sports Tonight continues. With Youngest and Charles and Linnell Willingham, we'll get you up to 3 a.m. Eastern Time. We're going to talk about LeBron James coming up in about 20 minutes as we got the latest in the LeBron James sweepstakes. He may be closer to making a decision. We'll update you on that coming up in about 20 minutes. If you want to keep the conversation rolling off air, it is at N-E-L-L underscore BTP. World Cup, still going. The interest level from our Americans, I'm sure, is not as high because the USA is no longer in the tournament. We saw Spain knock off France tonight by a score of 2-0. It sets up for them to play the winner of England and Argentina coming up on Sunday. Obviously, it feels like most people are going to be rooting for Argentina because of the greatness of one Lionel Messi. What the U.S. men's national team was able to accomplish this year in the World Cup, although they didn't win the World Cup, although they went out super sad in their match against Belgium, I think there's a lot to be optimistic about in terms of the future of the U.S. men's national team and the future of soccer in this country. When it comes to American pro sports and its popularity and whether or not people care about a certain sport, it's all about star power. And even though the United States fell on their face against Belgium and got their teeth kicked in, the most important piece of this entire World Cup for the United States men's national team was the birth of a star in Flo Balogun. In terms of his story, in terms of his ability on the pitch, him in his emergence this summer is the biggest takeaway for me when it comes to the United States in the World Cup. Everybody loves him. He's becoming a star right in front of our eyes. And really, for most people, I would say, could do no wrong. I felt that way until earlier this morning. He was on CBS Mornings earlier, and I'll let you hear what he had to say. He was asked, you know, his thoughts on Donald Trump's intervention in getting in, you know, sticking his nose into the situation when he was suspended with the red card. Flo Balogun gave his honest opinion on how it impacted the team.
2: My initial reaction was, you know, I was happy to be back in the team.
3: Yeah.
2: But when I kind of started to reflect, I knew it was going to cause a lot of controversy. And I could almost see within my teammates a bit of nerves because it's something that's so unique. Mm-hmm. But the closer we got to the game, I tried to just focus as best as I could.
3: Yeah.
2: But it was difficult, you know, a lot of outside noise.
1: Look, I would have been better off with that being kept under wraps, if I'm being honest. And like I said, I love Flo Balogun. I think, you know, the emergence of him and his stardom is great for the United States. But I would have been better off not hearing him say that. It almost comes off as an excuse. Part of me is like, yeah, you're clearly making an excuse. But then the other part of me is like, well, is there any merit to what he was saying? Was there added pressure put on the United States in that match against Belgium because they got Flo Balogun back? Was there added pressure for that group? I don't really buy that. It's why I have kind of an issue with Flo Balogun coming out and saying it in the first place. Bottom line is, like, the United States men's national team got their ass kicked. There's really no other way to put it. Whether Trump decided to intervene, interfere or not, the reality is you got spanked. You got to wear that on your chin. Be a man about it. Don't say that his interference or him intervening in the situation, it put pressure on your teammates. It caused controversy. Because in reality, Flo, and I know you're new here, right? Nobody wants to hear that. You can call a spade, nobody wants to hear that. Bottom line. And honestly, I don't know how you all feel out there. I was just starting to forget about Team USA getting their ass kicked. And then Flo Balogun comes out and says this on CBS Mornings. I hate that I feel like I'm making a villain out of this kid. It's not at all what I'm trying to do. But I wasn't a fan of the comments. I wasn't, because I think it's part of kind of a bigger picture conversation here. The excuse making that we've heard from not just Flo Balogun, but even some of you all out there, fans of the United States men's national team. Bottom line is, in sports, is what's so beautiful about it, right? In sports, you got a winner, you got a loser. That's it. It's just the reality of the situation. So, not a fan of Flo Balogun coming out and saying that. Is there merit to what he said, though? I guess the New York Knicks probably agree. Like, on the Roommates podcast, Josh Hart, Jalen Brunson, one of the first things they mentioned post-championship was how they didn't like Donald Trump being in attendance for Game 3 and how they felt that, you know, put added pressure on them and, you know, led to the outcome of that game, which I think is total baloney. I'm calling poppycock on it, but it is what it is here. If Donald Trump wouldn't have intervened and FIFA would have forced Flo Balogun to sit out, that has no bearing on the final result, right? I don't think so. It's almost like Flo was saying, I wish they would have just kept me out. Which we know would have been nightmarish for the U.S. men's national team. Better luck next time is all I would say. Stop the excuse making. Not necessary, not needed. And for Flo Balogun, like, this is where our soccer diehards kind of help me out. I know you have, like, qualifying matches and you have, you know, other tournaments that the U.S. men's national team play together in. When is the next time Flo Balogun takes the pitch? It feels like he just signed with Clutch, and it's going to be a while before we see him actually on the pitch. I feel like I'm going to see him everywhere. I'm going to see him on SNL. I'm going to see him on ESPN. I'm going to see him. Hell, he might get more lines than Ice-T in an episode of Law & Order. Who knows? I loved it yesterday, by the way. If we could have did 4 hours on that yesterday, I would have. Rich Paul adding Flo Balogun to the star-studded roster of Clutch Sports. It all feeds my narrative of Rich being one of the most powerful men in sports. That, in turn, is going to get LeBron James to D.C. You just wait. You just wait. Johnny is in Atlanta. Johnny, I feel like we haven't heard from you in a while, pal. What you got for us, man?
0: Oh, man, I was just going to talk about Kawhi. I feel like this. Every team learns something from other teams. You cannot tell me the Miami Heat wasn't doing that with all those powerhouse players on that one team. They say they take a pay cut up front, but, you know, they probably get their money from endorsements. Just like Kevin Durant, like, hey, I make more money off endorsements. You see reason why. I'm going to take a pay cut here, but I make more money off endorsements. So I really think a lot of NBA teams, a lot of NFL teams, a lot of teams doing that. They learn it from each other. So Clippers are the only first team to do it. And Kawhi should never

0: church look like, the paperwork look good. You wouldn't do that?
1: You know, I was having this conversation with my... You know, Johnny, I'm glad you brought that up. Because I was having this conversation with myself as I was getting prepared for the show, and I asked the exact same question to myself, because that's how you get ready for a sports show. You get the scenarios out. I never really got to the bottom of it, man, and I was hoping that nobody was ignorant enough, like, yo, ignorant-ass Johnny, to bring this to the air.
0: What?
1: Kidding, obviously, when I say that. I think it's a good question, because you put me under the microscope, and it's a real thing. I don't know, Johnny. But look, Johnny, Kawhi got play money. We talk about millions. I ain't making no millions now, Johnny. So it's different. I think at that level, it may be worth the risk. At this level, hell nah.
0: But the thing is, they wanted to get Paul George on that team. In order to do that, somebody got to take a pay cut.
1: Yeah.
0: I bet Paul George probably got a overseas endorsement too. They just ain't found it yet.
1: You're saying that, and I appreciate the call, Johnny. We'll talk to you soon.
0: All right, no problem.
1: Yes, sir. Johnny's saying that Kawhi shouldn't be held accountable. Didn't Dayton flip my mind in it? Because Kawhi is the biggest dumbass in this situation, in my opinion, because I don't think the Clippers were wanting Kawhi not to do anything. I think they did that to try to appease him, saying, hey, why? Look, you don't have to do anything. We're still going to give you the money. If Kawhi was really smart and on his P's and Q's, he would have been like, hey, let's make this thing look as right as possible. Let me go do an autograph session, a commercial, etc.
2: Just once. All I had to do is once. And the scenario that he brought up with you and Westwood One, it like makes sense until you think really deep into it. And you're like, well, one, there's not a collective bargaining agreement. And then two, if they were giving you more sponsorships on the side, well, what are you doing? You're doing the sponsorships. So you're doing the ad reads. You're doing the videos on social media. There is work that is being put in. I cannot stress this enough. If he did work, this wouldn't be as big of a problem. Is it a little bit of a problem? Yes. But it's not as big of a problem, because right now it sure looks like, when you look at their financial situation, he got paid to do nothing. He got paid to play basketball. And that can't be the case.
1: Denton brought this up earlier, too, and it popped the hell out of me. And they didn't even win. They did all this, tried to jump through all these hoops.
2: Actually, it got way worse.
1: Literally. He didn't even win. 310-840-4910 is the number. Miss Heidi checking in from out in Michigan. Heidi, what's going on? Welcome into Westwood One Sports.
3: Okay. I thought we were talking about Trump and the World Cup.
1: We're talking about whatever you want to talk about, Miss Heidi.
3: Well, I thought that's what I was listening to. But what I want to say to your puppy, and I so adore him, so glad to welcome him into Detroit, 97 won the ticket.
1: Wait, what?
3: The FIFA dude, the head FIFA
1: my
3: dude.
1: My puppy? My puppy? Who? What puppy?
3: You're a young man. I'm an old lady.
1: Oh, you're saying I'm a puppy. Okay, I get what you're saying.
3: Okay, sorry. I didn't mean to offend.
1: No, you're good. No, you're good.
3: When you talked about the FIFA dude and the Trump thing, so what I've learned, every time there's a red flag and there's only been one other in a World Cup, it was a long time ago, they happen regularly in the world, the big picture, soccer, not the World Cup.
1: Mm-hmm.
3: Every time there's a red flag, according to this chieftain FIFA dude, he gets calls from the chieftains of whatever country this red tag is, because it costs them the game current and the next. So it's only happened one time in the World Cup, but every single time it's ever happened, according to this guy, he said when Trump, because, you know, Trump, and I don't want to get into that, but he doesn't
1: have any
3: class.
1: Well, I'm about to say, well, what do you want to do, Ms. Heidi? Do you want to talk about Donald Trump, or do you want to talk about Flo Bally?
3: Trump wanted to do his part. But he wanted to make sure we all knew he did. But let me just say, according to this FIFA dude, every time there's a red tag, whatever country, he's getting a call from the
1: league. She's popping me saying red tag. You got me thinking about the Kia red tag sales event. I appreciate the call. I mean, immediately popped me saying red tag. Introducing the Kia red tag sales event, where you can get the car of your choice. Shout out to you, Ms. Heidi. Popular, that same Miss Heidi that was That was

0: Yeah, that's her. Shout out to you, Miss Heidi. Shout out to you. 310-840-4910 is the number. So this is one of those random times, and when I say random, maybe it was a wrong word choice. This is one of those times in the world of sports talk radio where we have more things to talk about than there are segments left in the program. We take you up to 3 a.m. Eastern time. Let's do this, because we do got to switch gears here. We'll put a bookmark in the Flo Balogun conversation and whether or not he was excuse-making earlier this morning for the United States men's national team. Y'all know how I get down. I have been accused of being a bronsexual before because of my affinity for LeGoat James. We got an update on where LeBron could be playing basketball next. The LeBron James sweepstakes slowly but surely wrapping up. There is a final three. We'll tell you which three teams are the leaders in the clubhouse for his services next here on Westwood One Sports Night. International soccer is down to its final matches, and DraftKings has you covered for every single one. 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

0: Here's Linnell Willingham.
1: Welcome back, Westwood Sports Night. We're the youngest in charge, Linnell Willingham. I'll get you up to 3 a.m. Eastern Time. Boy, oh boy, this time of year in the NBA offseason, always special, right? I love the NBA because of the constant player movement during the offseason. It makes the offseason worthwhile. They're, in terms of their calendar, for them to go from draft lottery to finals to the NBA draft to free agency to summer league, it's the sport that never sleeps. I got to stop eating before we do this show. And it's kind of hard not to because, like, we're on at 11 p.m. at night to 3 a.m. in the morning. So, like, I got to eat dinner. I have been burping up a storm. It has been so hard. I've had the craziest chest gas, and I'm sure that means nothing to anyone but me, but I have to tell you why I keep awkwardly pausing. It's not because I'm, like, fat and out of shape. That also is true, but it's not why I'm stopping and pausing.
2: That's just not the exclusive reason.
1: Exactly. Exactly. Uh-oh. We're going to get to the phones coming up here in a second because one of my – I may have infiltrated the brain of a Wizards fan out there. And that's what I'm trying to do. It's not about infiltration. It's about persuasion because it's happening. What Wizards fans are scared to believe is going to happen. It's going to happen. Your sponsor should be Tums. Ha! Hi, Carlito. You're a jackass, but that was funny. 310-840-4910 is the number. We got – an update in the LeBron James sweepstakes, kinda. Shams Charania of ESPN. Then I don't even want to use the word reporting because that like overstates what he did. Like reporting is the wrong word to use to describe what we got from Shams. Shams told us what he was thinking when it comes to the LeBron James sweepstakes, saying that LeBron James appears to have a top three, and that top three consists of the Cavs, the Heat, and the 76ers. The quote that Shams gave to Malika Andrews on ESPN is, yeah, he's getting really close to a decision. This could happen any day, any week now. Shams, shut the hell up. You don't know what the hell's going on, brother. You don't. Let's just call a spade. And you a good man. You got a lot of screen time. You on your grind. I give it to you. You're a hustler, homie. I can respect your grind. But, brother, you don't know anything that's going on. Rich Paul and them are playing games with you. Literally. Playing games with Shams. It's kind of messed up, low-key.
2: He spoke his mind. Yeah. It could happen tomorrow. It could happen 2 weeks from now. I don't know what's going to happen.
1: You know, so, like, not a lot of reporting here. And this is the thing. To me, the reporting is going to continue to be vague when it comes to the LeBron James sweepstakes because, as Denton Day astutely pointed out earlier, this free agent recruitment that we're seeing for LeBron, this is unlike anything the NBA's ever seen before. He is real live documenting all of this with a video cam and all of that to where, like Denton alluded to, and I hope it comes sooner rather than later, we're going to get a docuseries about how LeBron landed on the final team of his career. I think, so Shams reported something last week saying that teams were sending voice notes to LeBron James as a recruiting effort. And Rich Paul got on his podcast, Rich Paul got on ESPN the very next day and said, I didn't tell him that. Like, he is doing Shams so greasy, man. But, like, it's kind of what you're supposed to do in this situation. And what do I mean by that? They're trying to keep everything close to the vest. And if you're LeBron, like, totally makes sense why they're keeping things close to the vest. It's what they should do. They're moving with tact, as I like to call it, right? Moving stealth. Y'all know how I feel about LeBron James and his impact. Wherever he goes next, I think that team is going to win the NBA Finals coming up during the 2026 season. Wherever LeBron James ends up, that team will win a title. I fully believe that. Now, I know a lot of you out there think I'm tripping. You can call and tell me you think I'm tripping at 310-840-4910. Remember to check out the YouTube stream as well. Like, subscribe, comment. just search Westwood One Sports Tonight. I think wherever LeBron goes next, that team will ultimately win the finals. The three teams that Shams says is in the hunt, Miami, Cleveland, and then he also listed the Philadelphia 76ers. Cleveland, Miami, and the Sixers. Those are the teams that, according to Shams, appear to be in the top three. And as I continue to poke fun at his terrible-ass reporting, those are the teams that are reportedly in the top three. I believe that LeBron James in this situation and Rich Paul, I believe they genuinely cast a wide net. And they're leaving no stone unturned in terms of, you know, where they could play next or where LeBron could play next. Yeah, I know how I feel about this, right? I think him going back to Cleveland doesn't move the needle for me. Doesn't get me excited at all. And I know a lot of our listening audience, see, told you. A lot of our listening audience out there in Cleveland probably rolls their eyes whenever I talk about LeBron and a potential return. I don't want him to go back to Cleveland. I think it's corny. And I know I just said like 30 seconds ago, wherever LeBron James goes, that team is going to win the title. Everywhere but Cleveland. Everywhere but Cleveland. If he goes there, they will ultimately win the title. Personally, I don't want to see it. I want to see him in a place he's never played before. I want to see him on the Wizards. He will end up on the Wizards. I'm putting my reputation on the line when it comes to this. If Shams could go out and give the loose-ass report that he's saying that it appears he's got a top three and that he's going to make a decision here anytime within the next couple of weeks or days or months or years, then I could go out on a limb and give my conspiracy theory as to why LeBron will be a Wizard. It's Rich Paul's league. It's Rich Paul's world, as we saw yesterday with the signing of Flo Balogun. Bub Carrington, a member of Clutch Sports. Will Riley, a member of Clutch Sports. John Wall, a member of Clutch Sports. Anthony Davis, a member of Clutch Sports. For all I know, Patrick Ewing, the newest assistant coach for the Wizard. Wouldn't shock me if he was represented by Rich Paul and Clutch Sports. The little tea leaves are there, guys. LeBron is going to D.C., whether you want to believe it or not. I know a lot of Wizards fans out there, we've sucked so bad and been terrible for so long that y'all can't even wrap y'all mind around the concept of LeBron coming to D.C. I'm telling you, Will Dawkins, every time a microphone is put in front of his mouth, tells you how much they love Anthony Davis and how bad they want him there long term. They're going to sign him to a four-year, $275 million max extension. They don't have a choice. It's Rich Paul's world. At least get LeBron if you're going to do it. That's kind of how I look at it. I think they're going to sign him to the extension. And if LeBron wasn't involved in this whole thing and they signed him to that extension, it would be damn near a fireable offense. Anthony Davis has shown nothing over the course of the past three, 4 years that he warrants a four-year supermax extension or max extension. Doesn't deserve it. But if LeBron's going to be attached to it, it's kind of like a pat on the back from Rich Paul, that I'm all for it actually happening. I see a couple of callers lined up here wanting to chime in. Howard is in Chicago wanting to check in. Howard, what's going on, brother?
3: Man, how you doing?
1: I'm doing good, player. Appreciate you chiming in.
3: You know what? I'm 55 years old, you know, and I'm blind. You know, I got hurt in an accident. But, you know, okay. I listen to the talk on LeBron and things of that nature. When I look back on the past, and I believe you agree with me, if LeBron would have played in the 80s and early 90s against people like the Detroit Pistons, the Davis boys, the Charles Barkleys, New York Knicks boys, Anthony Mason, the Bangers, do you think LeBron would have been retired by now? Because, you know, back then he wouldn't have lasted that long. That's all I wanted to say. You have a nice day.
1: Brother, I mean, you just crushed me, man. Why do y'all do this to me? Huh? First of all, I just told you I've been accused of being a Bron sexual. You think I was going to agree with that statement? Of course not. If LeBron James was playing back then against some HVAC technicians and substitute teachers and the gas station clerks, yeah, he'd still be playing. Jay is in D.C. What's up, Jay?
4: Mr. Willingham, how you doing, bud?
1: I'm good, brother. How you doing?
4: Hey, I just want to say, man, since just about a week ago when you put that out there about the whole we're going to do a favor for Rich Paul and by giving AD the contract of bringing LeBron in. And then LeBron just smiled to my face about 3 seconds. I was happy for 3 seconds. Wow, that's a great idea. But the only thing about that is what happens after LeBron leaves. So if he comes and we stuck with that gap for 3 more years at that number, we can't move him. I think it's going to work against us at that point. Because, like I said, his contract would be
1: counting your eggs before they hatch. Is that how you say the phrase? You count your eggs before they hatch?
4: Yeah.
1: You don't know what Anthony Davis's trade value is going to be a year from now. If he plays 65 games, his trade value is going to be as high as it's ever been. He's a top 75 player, one of the best bigs of all time.
4: Yeah, but that's a big if, though, Ben. Though he only played 65 games once in the past 7 years.
1: Yo, that's a huge if. It's a massive if, brother. I'm not against you.
4: So I think that would work against us after LeBron leave. Now, I have one last question based on what you just said right before you picked up the call. You said whatever team LeBron goes to next year, you're going to win a title. If he comes here, you think we're going to win the championship next year?
1: You bet your ass I think we're going to win the title. See, Hey, Linnell,
4: man, look, I don't want to put nothing out here on the radio waves about your like, man, but whatever it is you do in your extracurricular time, man, share that with me, man, because it must be some good stuff, man.
1: It must be some good, huh? Hey, man, this is my thing, Jay. I think, and listen close when I say this, bro, because I think you'll probably agree. Wizards fans, the Wizards organization has been in poverty and peril for so long that I don't think our mind as fans allows us to see us doing something like winning a title. We can't fathom it. Jay, you're probably a Commander fan, too, if you're a Wizards fan. Remember back in 2024?
4: Yes, sir.
1: We couldn't believe what the hell we were watching. We came up with every excuse as to why the Commanders weren't going to be good enough. And the next thing you know, they were in the damn conference championship. It's the same thing, man. Us as fans, we got scoring lover syndrome, brother. SLS. Hey. There's no antibiotic that clears it up, unfortunately. We just got to win.
4: I hope the Wizards put us in the same situation that the Commanders did a couple years ago. I really do, but I hope they do, man. But thanks for taking my call,
1: Jay,
4: Mr. Willingham.
1: Yes, sir. Talk to you soon, man. You know this kills me, Denton. Every time we have this conversation about LeBron potentially going to the Wizards, it gets me down the rabbit hole of talking about the Wizards, period. People are afraid of what we could possibly be. They just are. I told you that LeBron James was beefing with my other GOAT, Aubrey Drake Graham. I haven't done a good enough job giving you all the details on that. LeBron kind of switched up on Drake during the Kendrick Lamar and Drake beef. As a result of that, Drake took plenty of shots at LeBron on his Iceman album that he dropped. Still top of the charts in terms of Billboard. But Drake, as we all know, from Canada, his favorite player, his best buddy in the NBA currently, no longer LeBron James, that title now belongs to one Shai Gilgeous-Alexander. Shai Gilgeous-Alexander celebrated a birthday over the weekend. So happy birthday to SGA. Had a bunch of his boys together in one spot, and Drake was there because they're boys. As a birthday present, when you're as rich as Drake is, you can give, you know, Shai Gilgeous-Alexander a Rolls Royce Cullinan. You can give him a bust down Rolly. You can give him an AP. You give him a bunch of clothes. You can do a bunch of different things that cost money. But the best gifts are thoughtful, right? The gift that Drake gave SGA, a freestyle that the folks in Canada should be able to appreciate. Here's Drake giving you a hot 16 on SGA's birthday.
5: Too many nights.
6: Mm-hmm.
5: We've had too much fun.
1: Can I stop this for a second, Oliver? I'm sorry. Because I want you all to... Because I already know what Denton's going to do. By the time this thing is over, we're going to get a great critique from Denton. He's going to tell us how overrated this freestyle is. He's using the number 2 for a reason, because Shai wears 2. So be cognizant of that as you hear the remainder of this freestyle. The number 2... is important because that's what SGA wears.
5: Too many nights.
6: Mm-hmm.
5: We've had too much fun.
1: Mm-hmm. Right? Yeah. Right?
5: Two on the jersey.
1: Yeah.
5: But we're here for the one.
1: Oh!
5: right. To Haley, obviously.
7: Yes.
1: To Haley, Shay's wife.
5: To Simon.
7: Yes.
1: Yeah.
5: To all the family.
7: Yes.
5: To,
7: yeah.
5: And to everybody that's helped you elevate it.
7: Mm.
5: Shout out to everyone in the building. To everybody that's here to celebrate it.
8: Ooh.
5: Right? Yeah. Let's get fried.
7: Yeah.
5: Run the tunes. Mm-hmm. Too many more dances.
7: Mm. Mm-hmm.
5: Should have been two chips, but don't worry, we have too many more chances.
1: Are you kidding me? Then there's no way you have anything negative to
2: what
1: say.
2: What kind
1: that
2: of
1: was so
2: elementary
1: cool.
2: style rhyme scheme is this 37-year-old doing with his fake Canadian accent?
1: You hate his accent.
2: That's a fake accent. You can watch that dude host at the ESPYs, and he's speaking as clear as you and I are, and he surrounds himself with one Canadian, and all
1: one
2: of a sudden
1: dude,
2: it's,
1: bro.
2: Hey, Gwendolila. Oh, my God in heaven, bro. How do you listen to this dude?
1: I love it.
2: He picked his hair out like Jay-Z, too. He wants to follow his leader.
1: Him and Jay-Z. I think Jay-Z is going to try to go at his neck on this whatever album Jay-Z drops.
2: I don't think he's going to try.
1: Yeah.
2: I think Pharrell let the cat out of the bag in that. Which, by the way, y'all got beat out, went to the Jay-Z thing. I'm really glad that you and I didn't even look fun. Didn't want to
1: Bro,
2: be
1: I was looking at Dot's Instagram.
2: All 3 days look boring as hell.
1: He was in line for hours to get in on one of them nights, man. I would have.
2: Yeah, that final one. The final one that went crazy. I woke up every single day. Some old head's going to be like, is this guy saying Jay-Z's concert? No, I woke up every single day and watched it back on Twitter.
1: Really?
2: Every single day. I was like, God, dude.
1: He performed tracks that I know a lot of the OGs were really, really happy to hear him perform. And then the people he brought out I thought was cool. Jay-Z know how to put on a performance, man.
2: Three nights in a row, some all different too, is crazy.
1: He's lit. Can I be honest, Denton? Like,
2: sure.
1: Seeing the resurgence of Jay-Z's career and like seeing him kind of come back for a second run, T.I.'s doing it as well. Like, his album actually went really, did well on the charts and sold well.
2: You know who should be celebrated for this?
1: Who?
2: Clips.
1: They
2: old dudes could rap.
1: Low key. Yeah, it started with Clips, low key. You damn right. They made their return, their long awaited return. Then you had Jay-Z's now doing it. You know who I want to see do it, though? And it feels like every time he doesn't go away long enough for him to have a return. Lil Wayne. I feel like the Lil Wayne slander has gotten out of hand, and people have forgotten just how good he is. He's got this young-ass girlfriend that he's running around with, so that's probably why the music's taking a dip. He's chasing her around instead of actually, like, writing, which he alleges that he never did. I never believed it.
2: I thought you were going to say Andre 3000. I was like, yes, we're on the same page.
1: Oh, well, 3K also did, like, he had an album earlier this year, too, if I'm not mistaken.
2: And the flutes?
1: Yeah, it fell very short, didn't it? Like,
2: well, he hasn't rapped, and he hasn't had a rap album in forever. His last album was literally him playing the flute.
1: And he named it Flutes.
2: He named it something. No, it was like some long-ass name. But it was literally him playing wind instruments.
1: We're blowing out the clock, so we're going to take a timeout. Before we do that, let's get to Jack in Portland real quick. Jack, 30 seconds or less, where do you think LeBron ends up? And do you think I'm crazy for saying he's coming to the Wizards?
9: No, Linnell, been listening to you guys for a long time. Appreciate you both.
1: Yes, sir.
9: I don't care where he ends up. I can't believe you said that where he ends up, he'll win a championship.
1: Yeah.
9: I disagree.
1: Okay.
9: Because I think this stuff is random. It was only 2 years ago, if I'm not mistaken, the Indiana Pacers nearly won a damn championship.
1: Yeah.
9: LeBron's old butt, if you will. I'll keep it PG
1: His old
9: for the
1: ass.
9: Radio.
1: I know. I got you.
9: Appreciate it. But... Yeah, like, how is LeBron, and I understand he is great, I'm out here in New England, you know, Celtics, this, that, and the, but yeah. how is he going to put a team above another to win a championship?
1: Because he's coming, and I appreciate the call, he's coming in to be the piece to get a team over the hump, not to be the guy. That's what I think a lot of folks are missing. When I say that, if y'all are interested and want to argue about that, feel free to do so. 310-840-4910 on the talking text line. I think wherever LeBron James signs next, he will win a championship. Do you agree or do you disagree? 310-840-4910. There's one fast food establishment that recently worked really, really hard to clean up and keep their good name. They're all of a sudden having their reputation go down the toilet. I'll expound upon that next here on Westwood One Sports Night.
0: Baseball's best take the diamond tonight in Philadelphia for the All-Star Game. After the American League won 9 straight, the National League has won 2 of the last 3. Who will win tonight? Westwood One Sports.
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1: Here I am. As we get you up to 3 a.m. Eastern Time here on West Football Sports Night, talking text line wide open for you, 310-840-4910. Let's do this. There's a certain fast food restaurant that's under a little bit of scrutiny. When I say a little bit of scrutiny, your boy means a lot of scrutiny. According to TMZ, who, by the way, after TMZ, and every time they come up with a scoop, I'm going to reference the fact that they were not first on the scene with Diana and Mike Vrabel. They've been on everything ever since then. TMZ reporting that fast food establishment Taco Bell being probed in an explosive diarrhea outbreak. This is crazy. The explosive diarrhea parasite is starting to go national, and Taco Bell is under investigation for a possible connection to the outbreak. This according to the Washington Post. Leafy lettuce is the leading suspect in what's causing the outbreak. But the Washington Post saying that you can't rule out other food items either. Pretty weird situation going on here. For those that aren't familiar, there's a parasite outbreak. I believe it started out in California on the farms, and it's now being like those foods are being dispersed across the country, and it's causing people to have like explosive diarrhea. So like, watch your produce, ladies and gents. Seriously.
2: It's Ozempic for broke people. You can't
1: what
2: afford it. Go eat some lettuce, and yeah. You'll lose 19 pounds in 3 days, and be like, "What happened to me? Look at these abs; they just came from nowhere."
1: My man said, "Ozempic for the broke folk."
2: I've been sitting on that for 4 days.
1: No, that's
2: not
1: a hell of
2: here in a while. I have been sitting on that one for 4 days, and I was hoping and praying that nobody would steal my joke on social media.
1: That is a hell of a bar, though. So let's get the numbers, and I know Michigan is well represented on this program. More than 2,600 cases have hit Michigan. We haven't heard from Mr. Positive all week. Maybe he's taking a dookie somewhere.
2: He's getting abs.
1: Maybe his stomach is jacked up. Anybody out there in Michigan that's currently dealing with the runs, our show doesn't stop you from using the bathroom, so I want to hear from you. 310-840-4910. 30 states are reporting higher numbers of illness. Nationwide, 80 people, more than 80 people, rather, hospitalized. As a result of this parasite outbreak, man. The reason why Taco Bell is under fire is because recently Taco Bell removed several fresh ingredients. Lettuce, pico de gallo, guac, cilantro, onion blend from some locations while the health officials investigate the surge in this case. So I guess I read that wrong initially. They pulled those fresh produce items from the shelf because of what's going on with this parasite outbreak. I guess that's a good decision by Taco Bell.
2: It is. They long, when I was in college, were known as the establishment that made you want to take a number two everywhere.
1: Yeah.
2: And they had built up some really quality brand equity to the point where my generation of millennials just loves to casually eat Taco Bell. Lose it because of broke Ozempic is really heartbreaking.
1: It's tough. It got me thinking, which fast food establishment currently has the best reputation? 310-840-4910. Which fast food establishment out there, to you, has the best reputation? I agree with Denton in terms of what he said about Taco Bell. When I was younger, like Denton said, Taco Bell was known as the death sentence, man. It was going to put you on the toilet immediately. Now, I get Taco Bell at like 12 in the afternoon with like a conference to go to. It's no biggie. Jack is in Maine wanting to check in. Jack, what's going on, brother?
3: Linnell, love the program. I'm a late night worker out here in Portland, Maine. But
1: okay.
3: Long story short, I eat Taco Bell. Minimum 5 times a week.
1: Oh my god.
3: Yes sir. So thus far I've been unaffected by the disease. But it,
1: you better
3: it's
1: be careful.
3: Come to me, I'm sure.
2: You wouldn't even know at this point if you're infected.
1: I'm about to say, you probably have built up a tolerance, an immunity.
3: Yeah, so I can give you guys a ring when and if I get the bad runs from this.
1: Brother,
3: but
1: brother, don't worry about calling us. Call your doctor, brother. Like,
3: call your physician. So I think that I have a tolerance thus far, but any day now.
1: Yeah. I'm going to let you run because we're up against the clock. Shout out to you guys, man. If you're impacted by Taco Bell, I'm sorry. Final Hour Power is next.
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0: open up the show ragging on the Midsummer Classic and really ragging on the National League. Those of you that are not familiar, Midsummer Classic was tonight. American League All-Stars versus the National League All-Stars. And the starter for the National League was Christopher Sanchez of the Philadelphia Phillies. Second best record in all of Major League Baseball, third in Major League Baseball in strikeouts. He got his ass lit up in the first inning. Three earned runs given up, and that's all we saw from him was an inning of work. 34 pitches in that first inning. They made him work. He got tore up, and really it was the theme of the evening for the National League, man. They struggled offensively. A historically bad performance from the plate tonight from the National League All-Stars. Just three hits on the evening, and their batters got struck out 15 times, man. So, Midsummer Classic, kind of a success. Major League Baseball season gets back underway coming up on Thursday. The biggest story of the night, though, to me, without a shadow of a doubt, is what is happening in the NBA when it comes to Kawhi Leonard, the LA Clippers, in the investigation that the NBA is currently conducting, where basically they're alleging that the Clippers circumvented the salary cap for Kawhi Leonard. And as we had this conversation a little bit earlier, I thought we took it a bunch of different places. The one thing I don't think we spent enough time on with this situation is the fact that Kawhi Leonard, there were some people that called in and questioned whether or not he should be held responsible. On second thought with this situation, not only should he be held responsible, I think this is all his doing. I think this entire situation is his fault. The Clippers, and for those of you that are not familiar with the situation, Kawhi signed a contract extension back in the winter of 2024. 3 years, $153 million. $70 million less than what he ultimately could have signed for. 4 years, $223 million. The Clippers, for him doing them that favor on the cap, the Clippers said, hey, we'll get you right under the table. We'll get you right on the back end, Kawhi. So just go ahead and take less money now up front because you'll make it up in the future. Look, I think a bunch of other teams across the landscape of pro sports do this, but I think they're smarter than the damn LA Clippers and Kawhi Leonard. This, to me, was just laziness personified. That is why they're under investigation. That is why they're in hot water, simply from being lazy. Aspiration is a sponsorship deal. The Clippers facilitated a sponsorship deal for Kawhi through Aspiration. And the NBA is now investigating whether or not the Clippers improperly covered expenses for Kawhi, but was not reimbursed for them. Basically meaning, Kawhi getting paid for doing nothing, which, in theory, is very much his fault. Where I think this situation is going to take is this second investigation that's going on. The NBA is investigating a second Kawhi Leonard sponsorship deal with Aspiration. When that deal ultimately took place, we don't know yet, as we don't have all the details. But Kawhi Leonard, with this deal with Aspiration, was set to be paid $28 million up until the company ran into some pretty crazy financial issues, and they ultimately filed for bankruptcy. Like I said earlier, if they never had to file for bankruptcy, as a company, I don't think this situation would have come to light. Pablo Torre was the first to find out about this, and it was because of the bankruptcy statement from Aspiration, and that kind of opened up Pandora's box in terms of, you know, the NBA launching an investigation into this. We heard from Adam Silver like 2-3 months ago on this, and he said he expected the then 11-month investigation to be wrapped up within the next month. That was like 2 months ago. We heard from Adam Silver tonight. He gave us another update on when the NBA could have this investigation into Kawhi, the Clippers, and Aspiration wrapped up.
1: I'm hopeful that it will wrap up this summer, so that would continue to be the goal here. And I just want to clarify, you know, so everyone understands, I mean, the league did not pause the trade. The parties to the trade made a decision not to go forward, given that the investigation remained open and any possible impact on Kawhi or his contract was yet to be known. And so they did not, they chose not to live with that uncertainty, but that was well known before the trade was proposed. And there was, I don't think there was any reason for people to believe that the status of Kawhi Leonard would change merely because he was traded. The investigation needs to run its course.
0: I'm going to politely paraphrase what Adam Silver just said about the Toronto Raptors. You idiots. Why did you think that you could trade for him and there would be no punishment because he's on your team now? Which is why that massive deal that was going to send Brandon Ingram, Grady Dick, and others to the Clippers in exchange for Kawhi, that deal has now been nixed, and Kawhi is still a member of the Los Angeles Clippers. I don't know what the Raptors were thinking. If I'm the Raptors here, nothing's changed. Nothing's changed. Why would they all of a sudden maybe want to back out? I don't think the Raptors knew. Well, let me rephrase that. I think the Raptors may have gotten wind that the punishment for Kawhi Leonard when this investigation is over, I think the Raptors may have gotten wind that punishment is going to be a lot more stiff than maybe initially anticipated. Shams Charania of ESPN gave us a little bit of insight into the potential penalty and consequence for Kawhi. He said worst case scenario for Kawhi would be the contract being totally voided, which I don't think is much of a punishment at all because it's not going to prevent the Raptors from giving him new money. Shams says worst case scenario is that contract being voided or him being suspended for the entirety of the 2026 campaign. Now that would qualify to me as a stiff punishment. That would qualify to me as, you know, being worth it for the NBA. Regardless, right, Shams is only speculating. And based off of his LeBron James reporting, his credibility as an insider is taking a big, big hit. In terms of the Kawhi situation, I don't know how accurate whatever Shams is saying here, the two consequences that he just gave, I don't know how accurate they are is what I'm trying to say. Because I expect Adam Silver, regardless, to come down with the iron fist, no matter what type of punishment is levied down on Kawhi and the LA Clippers. We know that punishment is going to be one that clearly discourages other guys, other teams from trying this again. I still believe, like we were talking about moments ago, I still believe that other teams across the association and across pro sports, for that matter, participate in this behavior. Kawhi is just the only jackass to screw it up. And I'm going to pay on Kawhi because the more and more I think about this, like, all he had to do was show up and do something. This is an excerpt from The Athletic. 10 people across the NBA spoke. Employees of Aspiration spoke over the past 10 months under the condition of anonymity to

0: So not surprised at all that he's not that he's considered a poor spokesperson. This spring, Aspiration co-founder Joe Sandberg was sentenced to 14 years in federal prison. He pleaded guilty to 2 counts of wire fraud, but he has spoken to the NBA's investigators. So I think the fact that this situation is dragging out so long, I think we're about to see Adam Silver come down with the hammer. What that looks like, I think, is a lot more than what Shams is alleging and what Shams is reporting. He's saying voided contract or year-long suspension. I say both. You really want to teach Kawhi and the Clippers a lesson? You really want to prove a point to the other teams and players in the association that this behavior isn't tolerated? Give them the death penalty. Give them the death penalty. I think someone called into the show earlier tonight and was asking, you know, how would David Stern handle this? Would David Stern, first of all, David Stern would already have this investigation wrapped up. David Stern ain't playing no games. Adam Silver and company have tiptoed through this. And I do want to give them a little bit more credit in terms of why it's dragged out. To be real here, I think part of the reason it's dragged out is because more information is continuing to come out. They've now launched a second investigation into another endorsement deal that Kawhi had with Aspiration. It's a weird, weird situation. It is. Denton brought up the point earlier of if he does receive a year-long suspension, would it potentially signal the end of Kawhi Leonard's career because of his age? I get where Denton's coming from. I personally think if you're the Raptors, obviously you don't want to just – you don't want to trade for a guy that's going to not play for the entire season. You're a Raptors team that was, what, the 6th seed last year? So clearly, you know, as an organization, you're improving, you're getting better, you're becoming more competitive. When you think of Kawhi's injury history, though, to me, maybe taking a year off isn't a bad thing. Maybe he's taking a year off of something, you know, that ultimately helps Kawhi Leonard. Bottom line is, though, things are about to get real unchy in Los Angeles with the Clippers. Business for damn sure is about to pick up. It's messy here because it feels like as the investigation goes and plays its way out, the details that are written here in The Athletic are making it seem, you know, like Steve Ballmer is totally in the clear of this. He has repeatedly denied any wrongdoing. The Clippers said in a statement last week, quote, "We did not funnel money to Kawhi Leonard through Aspiration. Like many sophisticated investors, financial institutions, and business partners, we were victims of a fraud initiated by Sandberg. We remain confident that when the facts are evaluated fairly and thoroughly, the NBA will confirm exactly what we have said from the beginning. We have not done what we are being accused of doing." Do you think the Clippers are in it? No chance they're innocent in this situation. I know from Ballmer's perspective, like you gotta drop this organization, drop this statement rather. You gotta, you know, plead your innocence, right? I get it.
1: You have to plead your innocence. He's lying.
0: Yeah,
1: but you have to plead your innocence.
0: Clearly he's lying. And can I be honest? The number one reason that we know he's lying, Kawhi Leonard had no reason to take the pay cut back in 2024. If that pay cut was never on the record and documented, I think Ballmer and what he is alleging would have much more merit to it. You think Kawhi, one of the most unmarketable dudes in the NBA, is just going to take a pay cut thinking he can make it up in endorsements? What endorsements do you see Kawhi Leonard participate in? He's got New Balance. And I don't mean to like poo-poo on New Balance. It's the official shoe of the DMV. But New Balance, that's it.
1: And he's barely in the commercials, though.
0: Yeah.
1: In the latest one, he is smiling and jumping

0: little chest bump with, I think it's Cooper Flagg. So, like, hey, fun guy.
1: Yeah, fun guy. Cooper Flagg guy. Hmm? Yeah, I don't know. I don't know. You know what's interesting? Cooper Flagg's in Dallas. Masai Ujiri is in Dallas. Kawhi loves Masai. What if the Mavericks trade for him after the Raptors back off?
0: You know, that actually is a topic of conversation that I feel like was not discussed enough. What does he love about Toronto with no Masai, no Nick Nurse, and none of his former teammates there? Unless he's trying to get away from the feds.
1: He may be trying to get away from the feds, but like to think that getting traded would kind of dissolve you of any blame and punishment is crazy. I know he ain't stupid like that.
0: Yeah, I would figure that. I think because it's an American professional league that the FBI still has some reach if they wanted to go to Toronto. Canada might help them out a little bit, but I can't think of, that's largely tongue-in-cheek, but like also maybe not, depending on how this investigation goes. I just can't think of a reason that he would want to go back to Toronto other than the fact that he spent time there already, but like none of his friends are there. It's like going back to a job built, 4 years later.
1: He just built like a couple of months, or last year rather, he built like a brand new sports and entertainment facility in Nova Scotia for the kids to work out at, like a gym. So clearly, excuse me, clearly he has some ties to the Six. Clearly he likes or enjoyed his time there. I think all of this is like low-key funny as hell when you think about it. Like the Raptors, when they traded for him the first time, really went out on the limb. He straight up told them, hey, I'm not resigning here, but I'll play hard for you, and brought him a championship, leaves, goes and participates in illegal stuff with the Clippers, and then now wants to come back. I think it's crazy. Denton, you said something earlier, and I kind of want to circle back on it. Do you think the reason he chose Clippers over Lakers is because Rob Pelinka and company weren't willing to do this?
0: I believe there were. Well, so
1: part of the reason
0: is part of the reason he wanted another star in Los Angeles with the Clippers. So, like, when people look back at the Paul George trade for SGA, they lose a little bit of context because it was effectively 2-for-1. With that said, SGA's won an MVP, won a championship. It's still not a good trade. But the Clippers offered him, hey, we'll get whoever you want. Name your star, and we'll go get him. And it was between, allegedly, Paul George and Russell Westbrook. They got Paul George because at the time, Oklahoma City did not want to part ways with Russell Westbrook. He gave up playing because with LeBron. I don't know if Anthony Davis was there yet. Anthony Davis might have been there too. So he gave up the potential of playing with LeBron and Anthony Davis.
1: Yeah, that's what it was, because at that point, they had already won the bubble title. I think
0: This was pre-bubble title, because that the bubble year was supposed to be the Battle of L.A., where it was Kawhi. Yeah, so Anthony Davis was there, because it was supposed to be Kawhi and Paul George versus LeBron and Anthony Davis. They started the regular season with that. I think they put it on Christmas. They started the bubble with that, and then it just never really ended up being anything, and then they stunk after that.
1: I just wish Kawhi wasn't lazy. This is actually starting to frustrate me, low-key, if I'm being honest. Like, ever since we've kind of put it in, like, very simplistic terms, it's been very easy to figure out, like, all Kawhi had to do was something. And this wouldn't even be a thing. This wouldn't even be a thing. I believe it's happening elsewhere across pro sports. I think this is something that is a common occurrence. And I wonder if this kind of like opens up Pandora's box and leads us to, or leads other leagues to investigate deals.
0: He has the most complicated legacy that you're ever going to attempt to decipher. Because he's like just old enough to still kind of be positioned with like Steph, yeah, LeBron, and Kevin Durant. I use those three because they have been like the trifecta. But if you're doing a Mount Rushmore, there needs to be another face. And that's largely been, hey, that's Kawhi.
1: Yeah.
0: But since 2019, he's had a couple of good years, but they've never finished well. But still, that 2019 run was so crazy that it justifies him being in there. And then we remember what he was before he landed on Zaza Pachulia's foot, where he almost won the MVP in 2016. So, like, there's a lot of, like, really, really high highs. And then you have this stuff. You're like, all right, That's not very nice.
1: Yeah, he's never been known for doing things exactly by the book. Uncle Dennis, man, his uncle, he is basically put in charge of his business affairs. He's also clouded up the kind of the judgment of Kawhi Leonard, it feels like, man. I don't know. It's a bad decision that he made.
0: He does have a real agent now, though, that he hired like 2 weeks ago. LOL.
1: Oh, so Uncle Dennis is fired.
0: He might manage other businesses. He might be in charge of like the New Balance deal. Yeah. But yeah, he did hire like a real agent.
1: Well, I guess I guess good for him. Good for him. They say that everything is bigger in Texas. We'll take a trip to the state of Texas next. We'll give you an update on Cowboys head coach Brian Schottenheimer and Texans quarterback CJ Stroud, both with some pretty groundbreaking audio that we'll let you hear next here on Westwood One Sports Night. 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
1: You are the big voice guy. It is Lindell Willingham, the youngest in charge, getting you up to 3 a.m. Eastern time. About a half hour left to go in the program. Boy, have things flown by here tonight, man. What a show it's been. Appreciate you all checking in and chiming in, however you choose to do so. 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Just search Westwood One Sports Night. Remember, you can keep the conversation going off air as well. It is at N-E-L-L underscore BTP. Everything is bigger and better, they say, in the state of Texas. And when it comes to the Dallas Cowboys and the Houston Texans, both of those teams in 2026 have a real legit shot to punch their ticket to the Super Bowl. Texans have a Super Bowl caliber defense. Cowboys have a Super Bowl caliber offense. If you could combine the Cowboys offense with the Texans defense, you'd have the best team in the NFL. Not even close. You would have the best team in football. Unfortunately, world doesn't work that way, and you can't do that. Both leaders for the Texans and the Cowboys had some pretty interesting comments. Leader of the Texans, quarterback C.J. Stroud, who is eligible for a contract extension, and then the leader of the Cowboys, Brian Schottenheimer, going into his second year as the head man. High expectations for Dallas. If you listen to this show regularly, you know how bullish I am on the 2026 Dallas Cowboys. I love the way that they have revamped their secondary and their defense as a whole, bringing in Jalen Thompson, bringing in Caleb Downs, year two of Donovan Ezeraku coming off the edge, drafting Malachi Lawrence. I'm a big fan of what Dallas can be on the defensive side of the football. New DC, Christian Parker, going to have, you know, his hands full in terms of getting that group to be at least middle of the pack in the NFL. If they can accomplish that feat and be a middle-of-the-pack group defensively, I think the Cowboys have as good of a shot as anybody to make it all the way to the Super Bowl. I'm not the only one bullish about the Cowboys and their Super Bowl chances. Their head coach, Brian Schottenheimer, he's sipping the Kool-Aid as well.
2: It's always something I've always dreamed of. You know, I want to win a Super Bowl. I don't want to win it for me. I want to win it for the people under my leadership. I want to win it for Dak Prescott. I want to win it for CeeDee Lamb, for Quinnen Williams, for, you know, our players that put in so much, you know, hard work and the sacrifice that goes into what we do. You know, from us as a coaching staff, it's the hours, it's the mental strain of game planning. But for the players, they put their bodies on the line.
1: Brian Schottenheimer, this is the second time this offseason he has referenced that the Super Bowl is on Valentine's Day. And then in that last clip, his wife is like, honey, you wouldn't have to get me anything if we make it to the Super Bowl. I think the Cowboys are going to surprise some people coming up in 2026. But yeah, as I laid out before we played the audio, they've got some wood to chop in terms of improving what was one of the NFL's worst defenses in 2025. But if they can do that, I have a lot of confidence that Dallas will be firmly in the championship conversation by season's end. The Texans last year going into the postseason, I don't know. Remember, I picked them to win the Super Bowl ahead of the start of the playoffs, right? Like, that was my team, man. Some people thought, you know, I was crazy for that. I just had a unwavering belief in, you know, that defense. It was a Super Bowl caliber group. On offense, I also believed in the quarterback, C.J. Stroud, who had a up and down regular season. But in the postseason, unfortunately, we saw C.J. Stroud really fall off of a cliff. Two postseason games for Stroud, 41-79, two touchdowns, five interceptions. And then on the ground, I know he fumbled the ball a bunch as well, man. The turnovers were a big problem for Stroud in the postseason, and he didn't play well at the tail end of the regular season as well. There are some questions as to whether or not he is going to be the long-term answer in Houston at the quarterback position. Stroud has a very interesting choice in women, is what I would say. Denton, I believe you put me onto this information, or you're the one that kind of pointed me in this direction. it was late last year, maybe going into the postseason, he was spotted with the bald beauty Amber Rose. And once I saw him posted up with Amber Rose, made me think a little bit less of him, man. You're CJ Stroud, brother. You don't have to settle for Wiz Khalifa's sloppy seconds or Kanye West's sloppy thirds. You're Stroud. He's got a new haircut, by the way. Stroud doing whatever he can to increase the aura going into the 2026 season, a pivotal 2026 season. It's his fourth year now in the National Football League. Stroud has got to crap or get off for the pot, man. He is extension eligible. We'll see if he gets one before the regular season starts. It's the offseason, though, so C.J. Stroud, you know, maybe not as focused on football. He's worried about his personal life. He went on a podcast earlier and had some very interesting thoughts about the women of Los Angeles relative to the women of Houston.
3: Long you story said what short, you said, bro. Like, you know, like, being a California kid, you have pride about that. Like,
4: right, right.
3: You respect the hustle and the grind. You see the women
4: right,
3: go
4: right.
3: through where we're from. Yeah. I love Houston. Houston women are great. But for me, L.A., bro, like, you can get a little bit of everything, bro. Out here, like, yeah, they got some varieties, but you can go to the Valley, you go to IE, you can go to LA, you go to San Diego, you can go to Oakland. Like, it's so many spots you can hit. You know what I'm saying? It ain't just about women, just vibes in general.
5: Just vibes.
3: One thing about LA girls, like, they real bougie. Houston girls are fake bougie.
4: They don't know
3: how to be bougie.
1: What does it mean to be real bougie versus fake bougie? First and foremost, CJ Stroud, you're rich. If you think you're going to be with a non-bougie woman, you must have bumped your damn head, brother. You had to spend it. What did Young Miami say? Spend it. It's the song of the summer, CJ Stroud. Denton, I should have asked you personally how you felt about the song of the summer. Are you familiar with Young Miami's Spend That-ish?
6: Is it on TikTok?
1: Oh, it's on TikTok. It is on TikTok.
6: It sounded like he was, like, if you were to take the middle portion of what he was talking about, it sounded like he was talking about steaks, dive bars, breweries. Like, he was literally just comparing women to, like, the vibes. You know, oh, there's a great brewery in San Diego. There's one in the IE. I'm hip. It was a unique way of doing that, CJ Stroud.
1: Yeah, it was. And honestly, it's a bad take. Houston's got the most beautiful women in the world. I think, and I've never been to Houston or LA, so let me chill. But I know from social media and the geo tags and geo filters that are used, the locations that are used on my For You page. I mean, LA women have nothing on Houston women, first and foremost. I'd love to get y'all thoughts on that at 310-840-4910. But I really wanted to quickly get some thoughts on this, if you have any. What's more likely? Brian Schottenheimer being the long-term coach of the Cowboys, or C.J. Stroud being the long-term answer at quarterback for the Houston Texans? Based off of what C.J. Stroud just said, I actually am going to go with Brian Schottenheimer. They're already talking about potential C.J. Stroud replacements. I think this was our guy Cameron Wolf of the NFL Network brought this up. Baker Mayfield to Houston next year or this offseason. Baker's had a contract in a contract dispute with the Bucks. The Texans have yet to commit long-term to C.J. Stroud. It'd be interesting, is what I'd say. I'm watching the new Netflix series. I'm watching the continuation of a Netflix series, Quarterback.
6: New season.
1: There we go. Thank you, Dan. The new season of the Netflix series, Quarterback, and Baker Mayfield is one of the quarterbacks that they follow. I didn't realize how much I liked that guy before watching the first couple episodes of Quarterback. He's just a dude's dude. I love the maturity that he has shown throughout the course of his career. He used to be a savage back in college, was kind of a savage when he first entered the league, was immature. And now he's him.
6: I've only watched savage. One episode.
1: Mm-hmm.
6: I was dying. And this is, look, man, intentions pure.
1: Yeah.
6: Execution not.
1: Uh-oh.
6: You can't be the wingman of Baker Mayfield, and you're trying to set him up with somebody. while he's in college, and you say Google him.
1: Yeah, that's crazy.
6: I mean, after he been arrested.
1: Literally, yeah. That was crazy. There's been a lot of like weird moments like that throughout the quarterback show. I think you make a great damn point. If you're really his boy, if you're really my man's, you know damn well Googling me is the last thing you should be doing right about now.
6: You should have a file on all of the brilliance that I could provide to a potential suitor.
1: Hearing like, and then Baker met his current wife in college. They met each other first at the Rose Bowl. And dude, it was weird, Denton. I don't know if you watched that first episode. He moved in with her after a weekend.
6: Yeah, they went really quick.
1: About to say, hot
6: They were like engaged in 6 months.
1: About to say, man, I'll be real.
6: When you know, but I would not expect that if I was in your position.
1: I'm just saying, Baker must have left a hell of a first impression, is what I would say, because there's no way you're moving in not knowing the quality of the buns. Let's just be honest about it, right? That is
6: Also, if you're her,
1: yeah,
6: and the way they told the story, you Googled him, said no because you saw him get arrested, and you let him live in your house 3 days later?
1: I mean, yeah, it just shows you the logic that our queens use sometimes. Shout out to the queens that listen to Westwood One Sports Night. This world would be nothing without you. Something else that stood out on quarterback, Denton? Joe Flacco's being featured. And he actually has gotten more airtime than anybody on the show at this point through the first couple of episodes. He's got, like, hella kids. And his kids are now, like, older because Joe Flacco's old as hell. Dude, there was it was Joe before he got traded from the Browns. His kid was in the stands telling his mom, yeah, I benched daddy in fantasy today. He's going to suck. And I'm like, damn, that must suck. Like, I just got to the episode, Denton, where he's getting traded to the Bengals. And if you remember after he lit the Steelers up on Thursday Night Football, he got up on that post-game set and talked about how his kids are just geeked up that daddy's getting to throw to Ja'Marr Chase and T. Higgins and being in the same locker room as Joe Burrow. I love the insight that we get from from quarterback. It's hard knock level. And this may go down as the best sports series, the best sports reality series that exists, man. The detail and the access is unprecedented.
6: He's such a, like, goof, but in the most positive way.
1: Yeah.
6: He's just so out of place in his 40s.
1: Yeah.
6: Hanging out with people that are asking him about, like, young Miami, an NBA young boy. Like, what does Joe Flacco know about that at all?
1: Yeah. Joe, there was a good scene where Joe is ragging on Shador Sanders and Dylan Gabriel for wearing a visor. And he was talking about, like, he's not going to let his kids wear a visor and so on and so forth. I bring that up to, like, show, like, Joe in this series and in the first couple episodes, he was a good soldier about in terms of what happened to him. But, like, in the cutscenes when they're doing, like, the breakaways and they're doing the individual one-on-ones, like, he's very honest saying, yeah, like, not an ideal set of circumstances that I'm in right now with the Browns, but I'm not going to let it impact how I treat the other guys. I actually truly believe that. For some dudes, I think they're jackasses to these young cats, and they don't really do much for them. I think Flacco's the type of dude where he's secure enough within himself to understand that, hey, I only got a certain amount of time left. Let me spread the knowledge while I can.
6: Ben Roethlisberger would never.
1: Yeah, that jackass. Like, can I be, like, he's a guy that post-playing career I realized I like just don't like as a human. Ben Roethlisberger's a weird, weird cat and held the Steelers back. The Steelers would have a long-term answer at quarterback right now if Ben Roethlisberger wasn't a jackass. They would. He just was not interested in the development or growth of others. Well, good thing we don't have to talk about Ben Roethlisberger anymore. Training camp opens up across the National Football League. Our promo says in 8 days. Rookies report in 4 days. So we're getting closer and closer to the start of the NFL season, ladies and gentlemen. We're also getting closer and closer to the start of the college football season. Our guy Josh Graham, the Kang of North Kakalaki, going to be at ACC Media Day tomorrow. He is scheduled to join the program at some point. So make sure you are tapped into the program tomorrow night as well, as we're getting closer and closer to football season, baby. Let's do this. We're going to put the show to bed next. I have no clue what Denton Day's got. We'll see if he talks about the woman with the stripper pole and the flood. That probably sounds freaky. I promise you that it's not. We'll put the show to bed next here on Westwood One Sports Night.
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1: You're the big voice guy. 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Shout out to you, Luther Hansen 7567. Don't know what you meant by that, but shout out to you. You can get in on the YouTube chat as well. 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Like, subscribe, comment. Now, we end the show the same way we do each and every night. It is time for our guy, Denton Day, to put the show to bed. That felt so cringy, my toss to you, Denton. I apologize.
2: Oh, I called it off the backboard anyway. this story is perfect for those that enjoy eating, and particularly eating carbs, because the pasta pass is back at Olive Garden. $100. I think it's something like 13 weeks, as much as you want, from Olive Garden. Carry out doesn't matter. This is
1: I'm going to do that, 101.
2: If you're a college kid, this is like Meal Prep 101.
1: Then I 1,000% I'm going to do that.
2: You should, are you near an Olive Garden?
1: Yes.
2: I checked. I was like, damn, Olive Garden's kind of far.
1: I'm near one. I have one like, let me actually look it up. It's like 12 minutes away. So explain, so basically, I saw it online too. I didn't know it was real, if I'm being honest.
2: I had to Google it to make sure it was real. Yeah, I saw it on Twitter, and I was like, well, there's so many damn fake accounts and AIs, yeah. And I don't know any of this stuff.
1: I got one 5 minutes away from me, 2.1 miles. So for $100, I get.
2: You'll get your very own pasta pass, which is like, what are you going to show that to people?
1: Yeah, anyway. It's my pasta pass.
2: For unlimited dine-in visits, so I guess you can't carry out, from August 24th for 13 weeks of never-ending pasta bowl, never-ending pasta, never-ending first course of soup and salad and breadsticks, unlimited plates of your favorite never-ending pasta bowl creations, which I assume is a limited menu, but still. Unlimited toppings you can switch up on each bowl, so you'll always meet your protein goals. Health. There we go. Oh no. A passport to stamp as you work through every never-ending pasta bowl.
1: Oh, gosh.
2: All for $100. Maybe I'd put the passport away. But everything else sounds very good.
1: Hot Carlito just said, I put my pasta pass in my Tinder profile. I'll be honest.
2: I would too.
1: I mean, that's lit. Like, can you imagine in today's economy how much it costs to go on a date?
2: It's a quality date, depending on where you are in life. Olive Garden, are you kidding me?
1: Yeah, I don't know. I mean, if chicks are too bougie for Olive Garden nowadays, then we gotta have a real long conversation about how expensive things are.
2: Well, I mean, I haven't been to Olive Garden in probably 15 years.
1: 15 years?
2: I think I've legitimately only ate there once.
1: My aunt and uncle love Olive Garden. Last time I ate at Olive Garden was like 2019, I think.
2: That's like 7 years.
1: Yeah.
2: It's a long time.
1: No, but you said 15 years. It ain't 15.
2: It's not 15, but like I've never spent my own adult money at Olive Garden.
1: Neither have I. So, yeah, I'm in the same boat as you, bro. Every time I've been taken out to Olive Garden, it's been by my folks as like a treat. And they love Olive Garden. They love Olive Garden.
2: I'm sure it's good. Like, this isn't a bash on Olive Garden, but like somebody got to let me know.
1: Who? Alicia Ashwagandha? Hey, Buddy Pop. Do you know who this is? Somebody, Denton, you got to know who this is.
2: She's not talking to me. She's talking to you. You're the only one on screen.
1: I am the only one on screen. Hello, Buddy Pop.
2: Did
1: I don't know what this means.
2: Did the public know that a certain somebody called you Big Papa on a text once?
1: No, they don't. No, they don't. And let's just say I was upset that it was him. My Instagram is at NELL_BTP. Alicia Swaggerman, whatever the hell that's.
2: Called her Ashwagandha.
1: Then I called her Alicia Swaggerman. Almost called her Sergeant Slaughter. Jeez Louise. That honestly, Air Teeth Cali just put it in the chat. It's probably the line of the night. Denton said, never spent adult money at Olive Garden. That's real. That is real. Thank you, Denton. You're awesome per usual. Oliver, continue to stay popular. You were awesome on the phones. You guys were awesome on the phones as well. Subscribe to us at Westwood One Sports Tonight. Drake, what up?
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0: time. We appreciate you locking in. However you choose to do so, you can listen on one of our over 200-plus affiliates out there nationwide. And listen up very, very closely. Because there's one thing I need you to do throughout the course of the night. 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Long-form content, YouTube shorts, and the live stream. We're going to have some YouTube exclusive content coming your way in the coming weeks as we ease our way into football season. So what a better time than now to like, subscribe, and comment, which was Westwood One Sports Night. Let's get to this. A story that, honestly, for me, talking about this story, as we roll throughout this segment here, as we roll throughout this hour talking about this Kawhi Leonard potential punishment coming down, it's him and the Clippers potentially being punished, guys, for something that I believe happens on a routine, regular basis. For those of you that are not familiar with what's going down, Kawhi Leonard and the Los Angeles Clippers are currently being investigated by the NBA because the Clippers are being accused of circumventing the NBA salary cap for Kawhi Leonard. And how did they do that? They basically made up a fake sponsorship deal with a totally fake company called Aspiration. And I think I was saying Aspire earlier. Aspiration is the name of the company. It is fake, so clearly I shouldn't know the name of it, right? But no, they made this fake company called Aspiration, and basically what they were doing is paying Kawhi Leonard under the table through Aspiration. Aspiration was an endorsement deal, basically, where Kawhi didn't have to do a damn thing. Why would they want to do that? Well, Kawhi Leonard did a massive, massive favor for the Los Angeles Clippers organization back in January of 2024. He signed a 3-year extension with the Clippers that was worth up to $153 million. Well below the max extension he could have signed of 4 years for $223 million. He did that to help the LA Clippers sign some other players. Similarly to what we saw over the weekend with Victor Wembanyama. Similarly to what we saw a couple of years ago with the Knicks. This situation aside, I'm surprised rather that more superstars do not go this route of taking the pay cut, taking a smaller percentage of the cap to allow teams to build. I am honestly a little surprised that we don't see it happen more often. But with this situation in particular, with Kawhi Leonard, the LA Clippers, Aspiration, and the Raptors here, right? The NBA has been investigating this situation for 11 months, guys. 11 months. And Commissioner Silver said last month that he hoped this investigation, you know, would wrap up soon. We're going to let you hear from Silver coming up here momentarily. He spoke at the Board of Governors news conference earlier this afternoon and gave a little bit of an update. But the fascinating piece of this is that Steve Ballmer and the Clippers, of course, have denied this thing every chance that they've gotten here, man. And I'll even take it a step further. Not only is Steve Ballmer denying any wrongdoing, he's saying that he is the victim. He is a victim of fraud, and he lost money throughout this entire situation, man. I think it's crazy, though, that it hasn't been solved yet. This is a quote from NBA PA Executive Director David Kelly. He said, quote, "It should not take this long in order for something to get wrapped up." This was the original thing that was being investigated. The contract that Kawhi had with Aspiration, he was set to be paid $28 million. That was up until the company allegedly ran into financial issues and then ultimately filed for bankruptcy. Pablo Torre made this case prominent and brought it to light, basically scooping out and snitching, dry snitching at least, on the LA Clippers for what they were trying to do, man. This deal was done. And this is the thing that's kind of the gray area with it. And we're all smart individuals here on this program. Those of you that listen to this program, I call you all the smartest national sports talk radio audience in the country. Y'all smart cookies. The Clippers and Kawhi are trying to allege that the deal was not done to bypass the cap. Anybody who believes that, shout out to you, man. This is what I would say. It's a weird, strange-ass situation is how I would put it. But my bigger picture thought on it, this probably happens across the league way more than we know, guys. Way more than we know. Kawhi, can we just go back to the contract for a second? Kawhi was eligible to sign for $223 million. He ultimately signed for $153. He left $70 million on the table. And you don't think Steve Ballmer was digging deep in them pockets, trying to spend it for Kawhi under the table? The thing that I'm questioning here, the thing that I wonder, right? If you are Commissioner Adam Silver, the situation is like low-key unprecedented, right? It doesn't happen often. It doesn't get investigated often, which is why this situation, in terms of the investigation piece of it, has dragged out so long. It's unprecedented. They don't know what the hell to do. Excuse me. And they're trying to get to the bottom of it. Today, we actually had a new wrinkle in this situation. It was announced that the NBA is investigating a second Kawhi Leonard sponsorship deal as a part of this aspiration probe. So this is how Kawhi has been moving, man. Anytime, and I apologize in advance, man. Anytime your business moves are being handled by a brother that goes by the name of Uncle Dennis, I got to question you, Kawhi. I'm not shocked that this is all happening this way. I'm more disappointed in Steve Ballmer and the Clippers for making the block hot. It didn't stop the Spurs. The Spurs said, hell, we'll do it regardless in terms of, like, you know, signing a guy, having your superstar agree to take less than the max, knowing you're going to pay him under the table. Like, I'll continue to say, I think this happens more than we realize in the NBA. But I'm fascinated to see what ultimately comes of this, because this investigation should be over by now. Adam Silver today at the Board of Governors Conference had this to say in terms of when we could get to the bottom of this thing.
1: I'm hopeful that it will wrap up this summer, so that would continue to be the goal here. And I just want to clarify, you know, so everyone understands, I mean, the league did not pause the trade. The parties to the trade made a decision not to go forward, given that the investigation remained open and any possible impact on Kawhi or his contract was yet to be known. And so they chose not to live with that uncertainty, but that was well known before the trade was proposed. And I didn't think there was any reason for people to believe that the status of Kawhi Leonard would change merely because he was traded. The investigation needs to run its course.
0: So, Shams Charania of ESPN gave some insight into potential punishment in the worst case scenario for Kawhi Leonard if the NBA comes down with the ironclad. He would be in danger of his contract being voided. The other thing is a potential one-year suspension for Kawhi Leonard. So, clearly Adam Silver and company showing that, hey, homie, don't play that, right? And correct me if I'm wrong here. I think in a situation like this, to discourage the behavior, Adam Silver and company are going to go buck wild in terms of the punishment. It will be stiff. It will be severe. And most importantly, it will discourage the behavior that we saw from Kawhi in the LA Clippers. I think it's fascinating that this is happening. I think it happens, though, more often than we know. And I believe that this investigation should put other NBA franchises, guys, on notice. Hey, got to play by the rules here. And if you don't, there's a chance you get popped. If Aspire, if Aspiration,

0: was kind of the straw that broke the camel's back here and what made the block hot. But in terms of the block being hot, I'm sure other NBA teams across the association not too thrilled with the behavior of Steve Ballmer and Kawhi. More importantly, though, not too thrilled that they got caught.
1: I don't understand what Toronto was thinking here. Because we know a certain amount of information, right, yeah, as what I will call people that are somewhat in NBA circles, but, like, really not. You know what I mean? Like, we don't have the inside information. I'm sure within NBA circles, they know a lot more about this behavior because of what you meant. Because of what you mentioned, you know, everybody doing it. What the hell were they thinking? They knew a punishment. Right? Yeah, they knew a punishment was coming. Why would you trade some pretty valuable pieces for a guy that has issues staying healthy and then you know is going to get suspended?
0: So I think to give Toronto the BOTD, as I like to call it, benefit of the doubt, I think Toronto may have recently gotten wind of just how stiff the punishment could be for Kawhi. I don't know if they assumed that a year-long suspension was potentially on the table, because when you look at this situation at first blush, do both parties, talking about the Clippers and Kawhi, do you think they equally share blame?
1: Well, yes. I don't understand how you could think, if this is remotely true, that a year-long suspension is not on the table. You violated every single rule that the NBA has put financially for some, like, weird benefit that didn't end up working, which I think is the most hilarious thing of the entire process, is they did this for them to not even be that good.
0: Yeah.
1: And then you run the risk of 35-year-old Kawhi Leonard missing an entire season.
0: Which, in terms of the way his body's set up, it could be something good for him. To put ourselves in the brain of the Raptors for a second here, what Shams was reporting is that one of the two things could happen. Maybe if you're Toronto, you're moving with the mentality of the contract being voided is more likely. Which, in that scenario, if the contract is voided, if you're Toronto, you come in and look like a savior because you're paying Kawhi a new bag. You're paying Kawhi new money. You make him forget about the punishment that he's receiving.
1: You know how we make jokes all the time about how Adam Silver isn't David Stern and vice versa?
0: Yeah.
1: If Adam Silver's worst punishment for Kawhi Leonard in this is voiding the contract so he can go sign with a team that they knew was going to extend him anyway, that is maniacally stupid. And it's also a punishment to Steve Ballmer, because then the trade goes away. You basically just take Kawhi Leonard.
0: So here's the other piece of this. How awkward do you think it is for Brandon Ingram and company to walk back into the Raptors locker room after their front office just straight up told you what they really think about you? Like, that's the other piece of this that I think is fascinating. How do you patch and mend that relationship?
1: You ever, you Starburst fan?
0: Huge. Love the pink
1: ones. You ever open a Starburst and you get five pink ones? And not four pink ones? It feels like the craziest thing ever. That's how I imagine Brandon Ingram would feel. Oh, I don't have to go play with this terrible team in Los Angeles that's clearly in rebuild mode, and I get to play with Kawhi Leonard. Hey, guys, that wasn't very nice, but I'm glad to be back.
0: I actually think you're sound asleep at the wheel for when it comes to the motives and motivations of a Brandon Ingram. I think this allows him to see Glorilla more if he's in L.A. Does this make it easier?
1: She can come out there to Toronto.
0: Well, I'm sure she's there. I'm sure she's there. I know that Glorilla is there at Raptor games. But it's just a weird, weird situation, man. I want to open up the phones on this, too, if you all want to chime in at 310-840-4910. That is the number on the talk and text line. What do you think the punishment is going to be here for Kawhi Leonard? Should he be receiving a stiff punishment for this? If you're just joining us, NBA Deputy Commissioner Adam Silver spoke to the media today and gave an update on when the NBA's investigation into Kawhi Leonard and his deal with Aspiration, he gave an update on when that investigation would be wrapped up. Shams Charania reporting earlier today that the worst

0: case scenario for Kawhi in terms of a punishment in this situation would be his contract being voided, or not and, or him being suspended for the entirety of the season. With his contract being voided, would that be a stiff enough punishment to you? 310-840-4910. And what do you think is the ultimate end resolution in this situation? Do you see a stiff fine and punishment coming towards the Clippers in Kawhi Leonard? And then the last piece of this, as we continue to stack the plate here, right? The last piece of this is, what the hell were the Raptors thinking? As Denton Day put it, 310-840-4910. And does this happen elsewhere across the league? That's the thing that I kind of want to get to the bottom of here tonight as well. It's like, is this common practice throughout the NBA, circumventing the cap when, you know, guys take less than the max money that they're allowed on these big-time contract extensions? 310-840-4910. Your calls plus an update on the LeBron James sweepstakes next here on Westwood One Sports Night. 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
1: Baseball's best take the diamond tonight in Philadelphia for the All-Star Game. 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

0: 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Talking text line wide open for you. 310-840-4910. If you're just joining us, things getting a little bit unchy out in Los Angeles with the Clippers. That trade that was going to send Kawhi Leonard from Los Angeles back to the six where he won a championship a couple of years ago, that trade currently being put on hold as the NBA continues its investigation into whether or not the Los Angeles Clippers purposefully circumvented the cap to appease one Kawhi Leonard. And this situation is fascinating. If you're just now joining us, I'll quickly summarize it for you. The Clippers basically had Kawhi sign an endorsement deal with this fake company named by Aspiration. And basically, Kawhi was being paid through Aspiration to do diddly poo. $28 million paid out to Kawhi Leonard for absolutely nothing. Why is it relevant that they were trying to get him this free money? Why were they trying to get him this free money? Well, Kawhi did Steve Ballmer and the Clippers a massive solid in the winter of 2024 when he signed a three-year extension with Los Angeles worth $153 million. That was less than the four-year $223 million max that he was eligible for. He left $70 million on the table for the Clippers to, in theory, build a better roster, build a more competitive team, as we came to find out, and as Denton reminded us in the last segment, all of this is even more silly because the Clippers cheated and weren't even good. That's the sticky, silly part about this situation. Comes to find out that Aspiration, not a real company. They filed for bankruptcy, and I believe them filing for bankruptcy is kind of what got the cat out of the bag. The irony in this is that Clippers owner Steve Ballmer is trying to kind of play victim here, saying he feels like he's being bamboozled and led astray in the situation. Bottom line is Adam Silver and company are going to come down with the iron fist in terms of this situation. The punishment, I expect it to be stiff. I expect it to be severe. Most importantly, I expect it to discourage any other team from doing something like this again. NBA Commissioner Adam Silver spoke a few hours ago and gave an update on where the NBA is in terms of its investigation into Kawhi Leonard and the Clippers.
1: I'm hopeful that it will wrap up this summer, so that would continue to
0: Oliver
1: be
0: Popper,
1: the goal
0: stop
1: here, and I just want to clarify.
0: We had this situation last night. We were playing Bryce Harper audio, and he sounded like a total pedophile because he was, like, whispering in that FanDuel video. Somebody get Adam Silver a throat lozenge. Why does Adam sound like this? I almost had to double-check and look at the StreamYard and go, are we playing the right guy? This is Adam Silver. He just needs a halls. Here's Adam Silver on where the NBA stands in their investigation.
1: I'm hopeful that it will wrap up this summer, so that would continue to be the goal here. And I just want to clarify, so everyone understands, I mean, the league did not pause the trade. The parties to the trade made a decision not to go forward, given that the investigation remained open and any possible impact on Kawhi or his contract was yet to be known. And so they chose not to live with that uncertainty, but that was well known before the trade was proposed. And I don't think there was any reason for people to believe that the status of Kawhi Leonard would change merely because he was traded. The investigation needs to run its course.
0: That was Adam Silver telling the Raptors, you bammas, what you think? Because you traded for him? I wasn't going to come down with the iron fist? You better ask somebody. I'm confused, though, with this entire situation because I don't know how it's going to ultimately end up. I don't know what the punishment is going to be. According to Shams Charania of ESPN, the worst-case scenario for a punishment for Kawhi in this situation is either his contract being voided, which I don't think is much of a punishment at all. All the Raptors are going to do is just pay him a new deal. Is the contract being voided or Kawhi being suspended for an entire year? I think the suspension is the stiffer consequence from your vantage point, what should be the consequence? And then, do you think this happens across the NBA? 310-840-4910 on the latter part of what I just asked. Do you think that other teams across the NBA are making these fake endorsement deals for guys to pay them under the table? 310-840-4910. Or do you think this Kawhi Leonard situation is kind of just a one-off? Let's go to Mario out in Miami wanting to check in. Mario, what's going on, man? Welcome in to Westwood One Sports Night. You better be lucky you got Giannis, or this would have been your problem.
2: Right. Yeah, I got to be grateful, man. Thanks for taking my call, brother.
0: Yes,
2: great,
0: sir.
2: As always.
0: Appreciate
2: it. Honestly, my personal opinion, man, I don't think they should come down on Kawhi that hard, man. I think maybe, you know, 30 games, 40 games, maybe half the season, yeah. But this falls on the owner, man. This is if Ballmer had the goal to do this, this guy's not inventing. I don't think he's inventing the wheel here. This has been done before in different forms. I think somebody snitched or they just slipped up, you know. But this has been done before. If he's doing it, it's because it's been done before by other owners in the past.
0: I agree with that, man. I just continue to think, well, how the hell did they get caught? The more I think about it, aspiration filing for bankruptcy could have been kind of the red flag in this situation. What do you think ultimately happens, though?
2: I honestly, man, I don't know, man. I think Kawhi does get suspended, but I wanted to tell you something.
0: Yes, sir.
2: Put yourself in Kawhi's shoes for a second.
0: Mm-hmm.
2: You just signed a contract. You have a direct connection to the owner who's worth $130 billion, whatever that guy's worth, something insane like that.
0: Big money.
2: And he comes to you and he says, hey, I like you so much, I want to make you an extra $20, $30 million on the side with my foundation. How many players in the NBA are going to turn that down realistically?
0: Not a lot, but I also think, and I appreciate the call, Mario, I think other players in the NBA may have been more diligent in terms of knowing all of the details, man. Like, to me, to act as if Kawhi is free of blame in the situation, I don't know if I agree with that. He knows what the hell he was doing.
3: This is a scenario where the broad perspective is not enough. The devil is in the details.
0: Mm-hmm.
3: And understanding that Kawhi has had representation that allegedly was asking Toronto to do the same thing and was asking Los Angeles, the Lakers, to do the same thing that summer, where he eventually chose the Clippers. The details are in the details of the contract, where Kawhi Leonard was getting paid to do nothing.
0: Literally,
3: the people inside that company were told, do not factor Kawhi into any plans with advertising. He is going to do nothing.
0: So, Denton, when you put it like that, what's illegal about that? Like,
3: There's nothing illegal about
0: illegal,
3: it.
0: Illegal, right. I got to be specific with my words.
3: It's how it violates the NBA rules, because the thought is that you saved money on Kawhi Leonard, mm-hmm, to then still pay him money because you have something that not everybody else has, which is hundreds of billions of dollars, where everybody else just has billions of dollars. Yeah. What a shame for them. But it kind of then it throws into flux what everybody is doing in terms of building a roster, what everybody's doing in terms of building out contracts, because you're just going around the system. And then you can get into the position of, what does this mean for competitiveness? And as we have seen with gambling elements, the competitiveness and the nature of the game is something that none of these leagues want to put into any form of question.
0: Yeah. Rightfully so. Well put by our guy, D-Day. I think Adam Silver, like I've reiterated here throughout this midnight hour on the East Coast, man, and if you want to keep the conversation rolling off air, you can follow me at NELL_BTP. Like, subscribe, comment to Westwood One Sports Night. What you about to say, Dan?
3: We do have a text message. Sorry, this may be the last, so I had to share it. We do have a text message. A texter says, isn't this the same thing as James Harden getting paid for playing defense?
0: Nah! Same. Same ditto. By the way, whichever team, because the LeBron James sweepstakes is kind of influencing James Harden's next destination, whatever team is unlucky enough to have that lump of poo end up on their roster next year, I feel sorry for you. And I once was a James Harden truther. You know what I'm saying? I say I'm a flip-flopper. No, when I get presented new information, my opinion changes, people. 310-840-4910. Should Adam Silver come down with the iron fist on Kawhi Leonard for his involvement in this aspiration Clippers deal where they tried to circumvent the cap? And then do you think this is happening elsewhere across the NBA and it's just going unnoticed, talking about teams paying guys under the table with these fake endorsement deals? 310-840-4910 is the number. We're going to get into the latest in the LeBron James sweepstakes coming up in about 10 minutes or so. We're also going to let you hear from my absolute favorite, the great American philosopher, Aubrey Drake Graham. He was partying with his Canadian brethren, Shai Gilgeous-Alexander, and they shared a really cool moment that we're going to share with you all coming up here momentarily on Westwood One Sports Night. But first, Anthony out in the burg wanting to check in. What's going on, Anthony? Welcome in.
4: Well, you know, I've worked with unions for close to 45 years.
0: Uh-huh.
4: And they have a collective bargaining agreement, and it is illegal to circumvent the collective bargaining agreement. And plus, you know, there will be discipline for the team and Kawhi if they find out there was some shenanigans. Because the IRS, I mean, there's money that you have to declare with the state of California and their taxing body and the IRS. So
0: in terms of that $28 million, right? That's got to get taxed. Right. You're right. That's a good point.
4: Somebody's going to have to answer for this because the collective bargaining agreement is federally
0: covered. You don't think he signed a 1099? You don't think he just signed a 1099?
4: Yeah. I don't know. It would have been easy for the league to find that out because that money has to be declared. And
0: right.
4: There's your evidence for any shenanigans. But if it wasn't declared, the IRS is going to come down hard, and so would the Revenue Department of California, which is one of the highest taxing bodies in the country. Mm.
0: You better preach it. Let me ask you this before we let you run. I thought that was a hell of a call. Do you think other organizations across pro sports are doing this?
4: I would hope not, because it is illegal to circumvent the collective bargaining agreement. And if you're hiding money and you're doing it in a deceptive way, you have to declare it. Now, if you want to defer the money, like they do in baseball, Bobby Bonilla type thing, that's different, but you can't make shell companies to hide money to pay. That has to be declared. There's a paper trail to it, and the discipline will be very severe. They're going to lose draft picks. It's going to be more severe to the franchise than it would be to the player.
0: Why is that, though? I guess I agree with what you're saying. I appreciate the call. I want to double click on that. Why should the franchise be held more accountable than the player in this situation? He agreed to it. He was in cahoots the entire time. I know Uncle Dennis was trying to get him some free money.
3: Well, they are the ones that are the power.
0: The team.
3: Yeah, you punish the ones that are in power, because it's not like Kawhi is going to go do this again, where they theoretically could be doing this again. They could already be doing this again. So you punish them for the decision-making and also set a standard across your league to be like, don't do this anymore.
0: Well, that's why I think whatever the punishment is going to be, and I think it's crazy, Denton, that Shams is saying voided contract or suspension. Why not both? Now I feel like I'm like rooting for Kawhi to get punished. That's not what this is at all. I just am like, hey, man.
3: I worry. I love Kawhi Leonard. I worry that the punishment of this could effectively end his career. Because at 36 years old, injury-riddled Kawhi Leonard, what is he really going to be worth in 2027, 2028 if he has to sit an entire year? I know there's like this pie-in-the-sky thing of maybe his body gets better, and that's more. But at 36,
0: that's my theory.
3: Who gets healthier at 37?
0: I hear that. I'm not getting any healthier at 28. Maybe it's because I'm fat. 310-840-4910 is the number. Let's get Barry in Boston's thoughts on this before we take a timeout. Barry, what's going on, partner?
5: How are you, brother?
0: I'm good, brother. Appreciate you chiming in with us, man.
5: So rather than talk about the
6: Sorry, I'm taking off speakerphone. Rather than talk about the NBA, the
0: but that's what we're talking about, Barry. That's what you have to talk about, Barry. This is an authoritarian government.
6: Well, we can talk about that if you want, but that's great. But last night's home run derby in the Major League Baseball was incredible, and tonight's baseball game was phenomenal.
0: You think so?
6: And the National League won. I mean, the American League won.
0: The
6: American League won. So,
0: do you have any thoughts on Kawhi Leonard?
6: Oh God, yes. I don't think they should punish him. I don't think he should be suspended at all.
0: Are we like your drinking show? Opinion. Do you drink when you listen to us, Barry, in Boston?
6: Of course.
0: Hey, yo, I was just playing when I said that, I wasn't.
6: I love you. I love you so much.
0: You love me because your ass is drunk. I appreciate the call, brother. 310-840-4910. You all are a damn trip. Drake and LeBron are currently beefing. We'll touch on both coming up next here on Westwood One Sports Night.
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0: What up, good people? Party continues as we take you coast to coast, bringing you the latest and greatest in the world of sports here on West Football and Sports Night. Youngest in charge, manning the ship for you all tonight. Talking text line wide open for you at 310-840-4910. What type of punishment do you see the NBA handing out to Kawhi Leonard and the Clippers? And then what they're being punished for, circumventing the cap by way of a fake endorsement sponsor. Do you think other NBA franchises, do you think other pro sports franchises across the landscape of pro sports are doing this, paying guys under the table while it's being framed as a pay cut, while it's framed as the player taking less up front? Do you think on the back end guys are getting paid under the table like we saw here in L.A. with the Clippers? 310-840-4910 is the number. Let's go to Sal out in Boston wanting to check in. Sal, what's good, partner?
1: So, do you know Lionel Messi gets paid by Adidas and also Apple TV?
0: Who were you saying, buddy?
1: Lionel Messi, the soccer player.
0: Messi, yeah.
1: Yeah, he gets paid by Adidas and Apple TV. Like, all of his... the money he gets doesn't only come from the team. And that's one of the other reasons this happens in other sports. Like, players could get from different venues.
0: Right, but Messi's making that money legally. Like, I see Messi do Apple TV commercials. I see Messi do other things. The problem that... here's the thing, and maybe I didn't do a good enough job of explaining this to you all. If Kawhi would have actually did something for Aspire, I mean, damn it, Aspiration, they're so fake I can't even think of the name. If he would have actually did something for Aspiration, I don't think this would be an issue. I don't. The problem is he did nothing. Appreciate the call. Denton, I want to tag you in on that. Am I hitting that? Am I in the right pocket with that?
2: That you're in the perfect pocket. Endorsement deals are fine. They're totally within the constructs of what the collective bargaining agreement is. That's why players have become billionaires, because right. They are doing things outside of basketball. LeBron James is an example of this, because right now what he's doing, at least allegedly, mm-hmm. with his LeBron sweepstakes, is that he is being followed around by a camera. They're going to document mm-hmm. the entire thing, and then they'll be able to put that out. They'll sell it. It'll make money. There'll be sponsorships attached to it. All of that is totally within the confines of the CBA, because you are doing something. Right. You are providing a service that is paid for, right? That is okay. What Kawhi Leonard is being accused of is he was on the payroll exclusively to be on the payroll, so he would get more money that he was, in theory, giving up in his contract that he had signed, where he had taken a pay cut with the Los Angeles Clippers and then did nothing. He was unavailable for anything. There was not a single trace of him going to an event, being in a commercial, being on a poster, nothing. And that in lies the problem.
0: So the two things here that I immediately think of in the aftermath of what Denton just said. One, like, how lazy is your ass? Like, come on, bro. When you put it under that microscope, when you look at it through that lens, literally all you had to do was like an hour of time. You couldn't have given an hour of time taking some photos and like made it look like there were multiple different events that you went to. The laziness is what I'm trying to get at here. Smart plan, lazy, terrible execution from the Clippers. I think other teams do this. I just think the other players aren't stupid and actually go show up and do the things that they're asked to do. But the thing that I'm trying to like wrap my mind around, if Aspiration is a fake company, well, no wonder there's no work for Kawhi to do. No wonder there's, you know what I'm saying?
2: Well, so there were other celebrities that were involved with the company, including your GOAT, but they were in commercials. So like Aspiration as a company,
0: it's real.
2: It was more than just your typical shell company, because those very much exist. Because there was a goal with this, and there was actual advertisements and actual things that were put out into the universe where you could see Drake, I think it was, I don't know if it was Mike Myers, but it was a bunch of different actors that were associated with this as well. And then when the company went bankrupt, these logs and these documents became very public, and you could see, oh, Kawhi is on the payroll, and there's no record of him doing anything, but he's getting paid a substantial amount of money.
0: I think it's stupid. Now I'm starting to look at Kawhi like, hey, Slim, I'm sure this was his idea, too. They could have come up with a better plan to where they didn't have to. This shouldn't be happening is my now take on this. They could have prevented this by taking some sort of action, being assertive in the situation.
2: He deserves every bit of punishment because there was a very easy fix.
0: Easy.
2: A very easy fix. Just go take one photo op.
0: That's it.
2: And
0: you could have did it in
2: one.
0: Different clothes. You could have did it in different clothes and portrayed it like it was over a span of several months.
2: You could do one commercial. I see him in New Balance commercials all the time. He's
0: Literally.
2: Around.
0: Yeah,
2: you're in Los Angeles. Everyone has a camera. You're around.
0: Silly. Mr. Realistic out in Springfield wants to chime in. He'll wrap up the calls and conversation on Kawhi. Mr. Realistic, what's up, pal?
3: Well, this is the way it is all around. You know, if you're related to someone or connected or rich or good-looking, you're going to get benefits. And I've had to work for everything I've gotten because I'm broke and ugly and not related to anyone. Thank you.
0: No, thank you, Mr. Realistic. You should change your name from Mr. Realistic to Mr. Honest. That's if you're actually broke and ugly, which I doubt that you are if you're calling into this program. 310-840-4910 is the number. 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Here on Westwood One Sports Night. If you miss a day, you miss a lot. As we ease our way closer, inch our way closer to football season, there will be some YouTube-exclusive content, so you want to make sure that you continue to like, subscribe, and comment to Westwood One Sports Night. Flo Balogun, the hero for the United States men's national team when it came to the World Cup, I love everything about the brother. We had talked about him yesterday. He signed with Rich Paul and Clutch Sports. He's got a bright, bright future ahead of him and probably going to be considered the face of United States soccer moving forward. He's been perfect throughout the entirety of this summer. Earlier today, he did something that really, really disappointed me, and it should disappoint you as well. We'll let you hear from Flo Balogun next.
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0: Summer storms bring hail, rain, and strong winds. 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
1: Hustle One Sports Night continues. With Youngest and Charles and Earl Willingham, we'll get you up to 3 a.m. Eastern Time. We're going to talk about LeBron James coming up in about 20 minutes as we got the latest in the LeBron James sweepstakes. He may be closer to making a decision. We'll update you on that coming up in about 20 minutes. If you want to keep the conversation rolling off air, it is at N-E-L-L underscore BTP. World Cup, still going. The interest level from our Americans, I'm sure, is not as high because the USA is no longer in the tournament. We saw Spain knock off France tonight by a score of 2-0. It sets up for them to play the winner of England and Argentina coming up on Sunday. Obviously, it feels like most people are going to be rooting for Argentina because of the greatness of one Lionel Messi. What the U.S. men's national team was able to accomplish this year in the World Cup, although they didn't win the World Cup, although they went out super sad in their match against Belgium, I think there's a lot to be optimistic about in terms of the future of the U.S. men's national team and the future of soccer in this country. When it comes to American pro sports and its popularity and whether or not people care about a certain sport, it's all about star power. And even though the United States fell on their face against Belgium and got their teeth kicked in, the most important piece of this entire World Cup for the United States men's national team was the birth of a star in Flo Balogun. In terms of his story, in terms of his ability on the pitch, him and his emergence this summer is the biggest takeaway for me when it comes to the United States in the World Cup. Everybody loves him. He's becoming a star right in front of our eyes. And really, for most people, I would say, could do no wrong. I felt that way until earlier this morning. He was on CBS Mornings earlier, and I'll let you hear what he had to say. He was asked, you know, his thoughts on Donald Trump's intervention in getting in, you know, sticking his nose into the situation when he was suspended with the red card. Flo Balogun gave his honest opinion on how it impacted the team.
2: My initial reaction was, you know, I was happy to be back in the team.
3: Yeah.
2: But when I kind of started to reflect, I knew it was going to cause a lot of controversy. And I could almost see within my teammates a bit of nerves because it's something that's so unique. Mm-hmm. But the closer we got to the game, I tried to just focus as best as I could.
3: Yeah.
2: But it was difficult, you know, a lot of outside noise.
1: Yeah, look, I would have been better off with that being kept under wraps, if I'm being honest. And like I said, I love Flo Balogun. I think, you know, the emergence of him and his stardom is great for the United States. But I would have been better off not hearing him say that. It almost comes off as an excuse. Part of me is like, yeah, you're clearly making an excuse. But then the other part of me is like, well, is there any merit to what he was saying? Was there added pressure put on the United States in that match against Belgium because they got Flo Balogun back? Was there added pressure for that group? I don't really buy that. And it's why I have kind of an issue with Flo Balogun coming out and saying it in the first place. Bottom line is, like, the United States men's national team got their ass kicked. There's really no other way to put it. Whether Trump decided to intervene, interfere or not, the reality is you got spanked. You got to wear that on your chin. Be a man about it. Don't say that his interference or him intervening in the situation, it put pressure on your teammates. It caused controversy. Because in reality, Flo, and I know you're new here, right? Nobody wants to hear that. You can call a spade. Nobody wants to hear that. Bottom line. And honestly, I don't know how you all feel out there. I was just starting to forget about Team USA getting their ass kicked. And then Flo Balogun comes out and says this on CBS Mornings. I hate that I feel like I'm making a villain out of this kid. It's not at all what I'm trying to do. But I wasn't a fan of the comments. I wasn't, because I think it's part of kind of a bigger picture conversation here. The excuse making that we've heard from not just Flo Balogun, but even some of you all out there, fans of the United States men's national team. Bottom line is, in sports, is what's so beautiful about it, right? In sports, you got a winner, you got a loser. That's it. It's just the reality of the situation. So, not a fan of Flo Balogun coming out and saying that. Is there merit to what he said, though? I guess the New York Knicks probably agree. Like, on the Roommates podcast, Josh Hart, Jalen Brunson, one of the first things they mentioned post-championship was how they didn't like Donald Trump being in attendance for Game 3 and how they felt that, you know, put added pressure on them and, you know, led to the outcome of that game, which I think is total baloney. I'm calling poppycock on it, but it is what it is here. If Donald Trump wouldn't have intervened and FIFA would have forced Flo Balogun to sit out, that has no bearing on the final result, right? I don't think so. It's almost like Flo was saying, I wish they would have just kept me out. Which we know would have been nightmarish for the U.S. men's national team. Better luck next time is all I would say. Stop the excuse making. Not necessary, not needed. And for Flo Balogun, like, this is where our soccer diehards kind of help me out. I know you have, like, qualifying matches and you have, you know, other tournaments that the U.S. men's national team play together in. When is the next time Flo Balogun takes the pitch? It feels like he just signed with Clutch, and it's going to be a while before we see him actually on the pitch. I feel like I'm going to see him everywhere. I'm going to see him on SNL. I'm going to see him on ESPN. I'm going to see him. Hell, he might get more lines than Ice-T in an episode of Law & Order. Who knows? I loved it yesterday, by the way. If we could have did 4 hours on that yesterday, I would have. Rich Paul adding Flo Balogun to the star-studded roster of Clutch Sports. It all feeds my narrative of Rich being one of the most powerful men in sports. That in turn is going to get LeBron James to D.C. You just wait. You just wait. Johnny is in Atlanta. Johnny, I feel like we haven't heard from you in a while, pal. What you got for us, man?
3: Oh, man, I was just going to talk about Kawhi. I play like this. Every team learns something from other teams. You cannot tell me the Miami Heat wasn't doing that with all those powerhouse players on that one team. They say they take a pay cut up front, but, you know, they probably get their money from endorsements. Just like Kevin Durant, like, hey, I make more money off endorsements. You see reason why. I'm going to take a pay cut here, but I make more money off endorsements. So I really think a lot of NBA teams, a lot of NFL teams, a lot of teams doing that. They learn it from each other. So Clippers aren't the only first team to do it. And Kawhi should never get – he shouldn't be punished for that. He just helped the team out.
1: No. That's where I strongly disagree. You can't say he shouldn't be punished, Johnny. Come on now.
3: Why? He
1: got to have rules. There are rules, Johnny. The league has rules. He got to abide by them, man.
3: I understand that, but it's not his thing to abide by. It's really the owner. So if Westwood wants to say, hey, I want you to take a pay cut, but guess what? I'll give you more sponsorships on the other side so it can look like the paperwork look good. You wouldn't do that?
1: You know, I was having this conversation with my – you know, Johnny, I'm glad you brought that up because I was having this conversation with myself as I was getting prepared for the show, and I asked the exact same question to myself, because that's how you get ready for a sports show. You get the scenarios out. I never really got to the bottom of it, man, and I was hoping that nobody was ignorant enough, like, yo, ignorant-ass Johnny, to bring this to the air.
3: What?
1: Kidding, obviously, what? When I say that. I think it's a good question, because you put me under the microscope, and it's a real thing. I don't know, Johnny. Look, Johnny, Kawhi got play money. We talk about millions. I ain't making no millions now, Johnny. So it's different. I think at that level, it may be worth the risk. At this level, hell nah.
3: But the thing is, they wanted to get Paul George on that team. In order way to do that, somebody got to take a pay cut.
1: Yeah.
3: Yeah, I bet Paul George probably got a overseas endorsement too. They just ain't found it yet.
1: Yeah.
3: So

0: is possible, let me go do an autograph session, a commercial, etc.
1: Just once. All just I had once. To do is once. And the scenario that he brought up with you and Westwood One,
0: yeah,
1: it like makes sense until you think really deep into it, and you're like, well, one, there's not a collective bargaining agreement, and then two, if they were giving you more sponsorships on the side, well, what are you doing? You're doing the sponsorships. So you're doing the ad reads, you're doing the videos on social media. There is work that is being put in. I cannot stress this enough. If he did work, this wouldn't be as big of a problem. Is it a little bit of a problem? Yes. But it's not as big of a problem because right now, it sure looks like when you look at their financial situation, he got paid to do nothing. He got paid to play basketball. And that can't be the case.
0: Denton brought this up earlier, too, and it popped the hell out of me. And they didn't even win. They did all this, tried to jump through all these hoops.
1: Actually, got way worse.
0: Literally. He didn't even win. 310-840-4910 is the number. Miss Heidi checking in from out in Michigan. Heidi, what's going on? Welcome into Westwood One Sports.
2: Okay. I thought we were talking about Trump and the World Cup.
0: We're talking about whatever you want to talk about, Miss Heidi.
2: Well, I thought that's what I was listening to. But what I want to say to your puppy, and I so adore him, so glad to welcome him into Detroit, 97 won the ticket.
0: Wait, what?
2: The FIFA dude, the head FIFA
0: my
2: dude.
0: My puppy? Who? What puppy?
2: You're a young man. I'm an old lady.
0: Oh, you're saying I'm a puppy. Okay, I get what you're saying.
2: Okay, sorry. I didn't mean to offend.
0: No, you're good. No, you're good.
2: When you talked about the FIFA dude and the Trump thing, so what I've learned, every time there's a red flag and there's only been one other in a World Cup, it was a long time ago, they happen regularly in the world, the big picture, soccer, not the World Cup.
0: Mm-hmm.
2: Every time there's a red flag, according to this chieftain FIFA dude, he gets calls from the chieftains of whatever country this red tag is, because it costs them the game current and the next. So it's only happened one time in the World Cup.
0: Uh-huh.
2: But every single time it's ever happened, according to this guy, he said when Trump, because, you know, Trump, and I don't want to get into that, but he doesn't
0: have any
2: class.
0: Well, what do you want to do, Ms. Heidi? Do you want to talk about Donald Trump, or do you want to talk about Flo Bally?
2: Trump wanted to do his part. But he wanted to make sure we all knew he did. But let me just say, according to this FIFA dude, Edgar, every time there's a red tag, whatever country, he's getting a call.
0: She's
2: from
0: the popping me saying red tag. You got me thinking about the Kia red tag sales event. I appreciate the call. I mean, immediately popped me saying red tag. Introducing the Kia red tag sales event, where you can get the car of your choice. Shout out to you, Miss Heidi. Popular, that same Miss Heidi that was, yeah, that's her. Shout out to you, Miss Heidi. Shout out to you. 310-840-4910 is the number. So this is one of those random times, and when I say random, maybe it was a wrong word choice. This is one of those times in the world of sports talk radio where we have more things to talk about than there are segments left in the program. We take you up to 3 a.m. Eastern time. Let's do this, because we do got to switch gears here. We'll put a bookmark in the Flo Balogun conversation and whether or not he was excuse-making earlier this morning for the United States men's national team. Y'all know how I get down. I have been accused of being a bronze sexual before because of my affinity for LeGoat James. We got an update on where LeBron could be playing basketball next. The LeBron James sweepstakes slowly but surely wrapping up. There is a final three. We'll tell you which three teams are the leaders in the clubhouse for his services next here on Westwood One Sports Night. International soccer is down to its final matches, and DraftKings has you covered for every single one. 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

0: Here's Linnell Willingham.
1: Welcome back, Westwood One Sports Night. We're the youngest in charge, Linnell Willingham. I'll get you up to 3 a.m. Eastern Time. Boy, oh boy, this time of year in the NBA offseason, always special, right? I love the NBA because of the constant player movement during the offseason. It makes the offseason worthwhile. They're, in terms of their calendar, for them to go from draft lottery to finals to the NBA draft to free agency to summer league, it's the sport that never sleeps. I got to stop eating before we do this show. And it's kind of hard not to because, like, we're on at 11 p.m. at night to 3 a.m. in the morning. So, like, I got to eat dinner. I have been burping up a storm. It has been so hard. I've had the craziest chest gas, and I'm sure that means nothing to anyone but me, but I have to tell you why I keep awkwardly pausing. It's not because I'm, like, fat and out of shape. That also is true, but that's not why I'm stopping and pausing.
2: That's just not the exclusive reason.
1: Exactly. Exactly. Uh-oh. We're going to get to the phones coming up here in a second because one of my – I may have infiltrated the brain of a Wizards fan out there. And that's what I'm trying to do. It's not about infiltration. It's about persuasion because it's happening. What Wizards fans are scared to believe is going to happen is going to happen. Your sponsor should be Tums. Ha! Hi, Carlito. You're a jackass, but that was funny. 310-840-4910 is the number. We got an update in the LeBron James sweepstakes. Kinda. Shyam Sarania of ESPN. Then I don't even want to use the word reporting because that, like, overstates what he did. Like, reporting is the wrong word to use to describe what we got from Shams. Shams told us what he was thinking when it comes to the LeBron James sweepstakes, saying that, LeBron James appears to have a top three, and that top three consists of the Cavs, the Heat, and the 76ers. The quote that Shams gave to Malika Andrews on ESPN is, yeah, he's getting really close to a decision. This could happen any day, any week now. Shams, shut the hell up. You don't know what the hell's going on, brother. You don't. Let's just call a spade. And you a good man. You got a lot of screen time. You on your grind. I give it to you. You're a hustler, homie. I can respect your grind. But, brother, you don't know anything that's going on. Rich Paul and them are playing games with you. Literally. Playing games with Sham. It's kind of messed up, low-key.
2: He spoke his mind. Yeah. It could happen tomorrow. It could happen 2 weeks from now. I don't know what's going to happen.
1: You know, so, like, not a lot of reporting here. And this is the thing. To me, the reporting is going to continue to be vague when it comes to the LeBron James sweepstakes because, as Denton Day astutely pointed out earlier, this free agent recruitment that we're seeing for LeBron, this is unlike anything the NBA's ever seen before. He is real live documenting all of this with a video cam and all of that to where, like Denton alluded to, and I hope it comes sooner rather than later, we're going to get a docuseries about how LeBron landed on the final team of his career. I think, so Shams reported something last week saying that teams were sending voice notes to LeBron James as a recruiting effort. And Rich Paul got on his podcast, or excuse me, Rich Paul got on ESPN the very next day and said, I didn't tell him that. Like, he is doing Shams so greasy, man. But, like, it's kind of what you're supposed to do in this situation. And what do I mean by that? They're trying to keep everything close to the vest. And if you're LeBron, like, totally makes sense why they're keeping things close to the vest. It's what they should do. They're moving with tact, as I like to call it, right? Moving stealth. Y'all know how I feel about LeBron James and his impact. Wherever he goes next, I think that team is going to win the NBA Finals coming up during the 2026 season. Wherever LeBron James ends up, that team will win a title. I fully believe that. I know a lot of you out there think I'm tripping. You can call and tell me you think I'm tripping at 310-840-4910. Remember to check out the YouTube stream as well. Like, subscribe, comment. just search Westwood One Sports Night. I think wherever LeBron goes next, that team will ultimately win the finals. The three teams that Shams says is in the hunt, Miami, Cleveland, and then he also listed the Philadelphia 76ers. Cleveland, Miami, and the Sixers. Those are the teams that, according to Shams, appear to be in the top three. And as I continue to poke fun at his terrible-ass reporting, those are the teams that are reportedly in the top three. I believe that LeBron James in this situation and Rich Paul, I believe they genuinely cast a wide net. And they're leaving no stone unturned in terms of, you know, where they could play next or where LeBron could play next. Yeah, I know how I feel about this, right? I think him going back to Cleveland doesn't move the needle for me. Doesn't get me excited at all. And I know a lot of our listening audience, see, told you. A lot of our listening audience out there in Cleveland probably rolls their eyes whenever I talk about LeBron and a potential return. I don't want him to go back to Cleveland. I think it's corny. And I know I just said like 30 seconds ago, wherever LeBron James goes, that team is going to win the title. Everywhere but Cleveland. Everywhere but Cleveland. If he goes there, they will ultimately win the title. I personally, I don't want to see it. I want to see him in a place he's never played before. I want to see him on the Wizards. He will end up on the Wizards. I'm putting my reputation on the line when it comes to this. If Shams could go out and give the loose-ass report that he's saying that it appears he's got a top three and that he's going to make a decision here anytime within the next couple of weeks or days or months or years, then I could go out on a limb and give my conspiracy theory as to why LeBron will be a Wizard. It's Rich Paul's league. It's Rich Paul's world, as we saw yesterday with the signing of Flo Balogun. Bub Carrington, a member of Clutch Sports. Will Riley, a member of Clutch Sports. John Wall, a member of Clutch Sports. Anthony Davis, a member of Clutch Sports. For all I know, Patrick Ewing, the newest assistant coach for the Wizards. Wouldn't shock me if he was represented by Rich Paul and Clutch Sports. The little tea leaves are there, guys. LeBron is going to D.C., whether you want to believe it or not. I know a lot of Wizards fans out there, we've sucked so bad and been terrible for so long that y'all can't even wrap your mind around the concept of LeBron coming to D.C. I'm telling you, Will Dawkins, every time a microphone is put in front of his mouth, tells you how much they love Anthony Davis and how bad they want him there long term. They're going to sign him to a four-year, $275 million max extension. They don't have a choice. It's Rich Paul's world. At least get LeBron if you're going to do it. That's kind of how I look at it. I think they're going to sign him to the extension. And if LeBron wasn't involved in this whole thing and they signed him to that extension, it would be damn near a fireable offense. Anthony Davis has shown nothing over the course of the past three, 4 years that he warrants a four-year supermax extension or max extension. Doesn't deserve it. But if LeBron's going to be attached to it, it's kind of like a pat on the back from Rich Paul, that I'm all for it actually happening. I see a couple of callers lined up here wanting to chime in. Howard is in Chicago wanting to check in. Howard, what's going on, brother?
3: And how you doing?
1: I'm doing good, player. Appreciate you chiming in.
3: You know what? I'm 55 years old, you know, and I'm blind. You know, I got hurt in an accident. But, you know, okay. I listen to the talk on LeBron and things of that nature. When I look back on the past, and I believe you agree with me, if LeBron would have played in the 80s and early 90s against people like the Detroit Pistons, the Davis boys, the Charles Barkleys, New York Knicks boys, Anthony Mason, the Bangers, do you think LeBron would have been retired by now? Because, you know, back then he wouldn't have lasted that long. That's all I wanted to say. You have a nice day.
1: Brother, I mean, you just crushed me, man. Why do y'all do this to me? Huh? First of all, I just told you I've been accused of being a bronze sexual. You think I was going to agree with that statement? Of course not. If LeBron James was playing back then against some HVAC technicians and substitute teachers and the gas station clerks, yeah, he'd still be playing. Jay is in D.C. What's up, Jay?
4: Mr. Willingham, how you doing, bud?
1: I'm good, brother. How you doing?
4: Hey, I just want to say, man, since just about a week ago when you put that out there about the whole we're going to do a favor for Rich Paul and by giving AD the contract and bringing LeBron here. And then LeBron smiled to my face about 3 seconds. I was happy for 3 seconds. Wow, that's a great idea. But the only thing about that is what happens after LeBron leaves. So he comes, and we stuck with that guy for 3 more years at that number. We can't move him. I think it's going to work against us at that point because, like I said, his contract will be
1: counting your eggs before they hatch. Is that how you say the phrase? You count your eggs before they hatch.
4: Yeah.
1: You don't know what Anthony Davis's trade value is going to be a year from now. If he plays 65 games, his trade value is going to be as high as it's ever been. He's a top 75 player, one of the best bigs of all time.
4: Yeah, but that's a big if, though, Ben. Though he only played 65 games once in the past 7 years.
1: Yo, that's a huge if. It's a massive if, brother. I'm not against you.
4: So I think that would work against us after LeBron leaves. Now, I have one last question based on what you just said right before you picked up the call. You said whatever team LeBron goes to next year, you're going to win a title. If he comes here, you think we're going to win the championship next year?
1: You bet your ass I think we're going to win the title. See, Hey, Linnell,
4: man, look, I don't want to put nothing out here on the radio waves about your like, man, but whatever it is you do in your extracurricular time, Man, please share that with me, man, because it must be some good stuff, man.
1: It must be some good, huh? Hey, man, this is my thing, Jay. I think, and listen close when I say this, bro, because I think you'll probably agree. Wizards fans, the Wizards organization has been in poverty and peril for so long that I don't think our mind as fans allows us to see us doing something like winning a title. We can't fathom it. Jay, you're probably a Commander fan, too, if you're a Wizards fan. Remember back in 2024,
4: yes, sir.
1: We couldn't believe what the hell we were watching. We came up with every excuse as to why the Commanders weren't going to be good enough. And the next thing you know, they were in the damn conference championship. It's the same thing, man. Us as fans, we got scoring lover syndrome, brother. SLS. Hey. There's no antibiotic that clears it up, unfortunately. We just got to win.
4: I hope the Wizards put us in the same situation that the Commanders did a couple years ago. I really do, but I hope they do, man. But thanks for taking my call,
1: Jay,
4: Mr. Willingham.
1: Yes, sir. Talk to you soon, man. You know this kills me, Denton. Every time we have this conversation about LeBron potentially going to the Wizards, it gets me down the rabbit hole of talking about the Wizards, period. People are afraid of what we could possibly be. They just are. I told you that LeBron James was beefing with my other GOAT, Aubrey Drake Graham. I haven't done a good enough job giving you all the details on that. LeBron kind of switched up on Drake during the Kendrick Lamar and Drake beef. As a result of that, Drake took plenty of shots at LeBron on his Iceman album that he dropped. Still top of the charts in terms of Billboard. But Drake, as we all know, from Canada, his favorite player, his best buddy in the NBA currently, no longer LeBron James, that title now belongs to one Shai Gilgeous-Alexander. Shai Gilgeous-Alexander celebrated a birthday over the weekend. So happy birthday to SGA. Had a bunch of his boys together in one spot, and Drake was there because they're boys. As a birthday present, when you're as rich as Drake is, you can give, you know, Shai Gilgeous-Alexander a Rolls Royce Cullinan. You can give him a bust down Rolly. You can give him an AP. You give him a bunch of clothes. You can do a bunch of different things that cost money. But the best gifts are thoughtful, right? The gift that Drake gave SGA, a freestyle that the folks in Canada should be able to appreciate. Here's Drake giving you a hot 16 on SGA's birthday.
5: Too many nights.
6: Mm-hmm.
5: We've had too much fun.
1: Can I stop this for a second, Oliver? I'm sorry. Because I want you all to... Because I already know what Denton's going to do. By the time this thing is over, we're going to get a great critique from Denton. He's going to tell us how overrated this freestyle is. He's using the number 2 for a reason, because Shai wears 2. So be cognizant of that as you hear the remainder of this freestyle. The number 2... is important because that's what SGA wears.
5: Too many nights.
6: Mm-hmm.
5: We've had too much fun.
1: Mm-hmm. Right? Yeah. Right?
5: Two on the jersey.
1: Yeah.
5: But we're here for the one.
1: Oh!
5: right. To Haley, obviously.
7: Yes.
1: To Haley, Say's wife.
5: To Simon.
7: Yes.
1: Yeah.
5: To all the family.
7: Yes.
5: To, and to everybody that's helped you elevate it.
7: Mm.
5: Shout out to everyone in the building. To everybody that's here to celebrate it.
8: Ooh.
5: Right? Yeah. Let's get fried.
7: Yes.
5: Run the chips. Mm-hmm. Too many more dances.
7: Mm. Mm-hmm.
5: Should have been two chips, but don't worry, we have too many more chances.
1: Are you kidding me? Then there's no way you have anything negative to
2: what
1: say.
2: What kind
1: that
2: of
1: was so
2: elementary
1: cool.
2: style rhyme scheme is this 37-year-old doing with his fake Canadian accent?
1: You hate his accent.
2: That's a fake accent. You can watch that dude host at the ESPYs, and he's speaking as clear as you and I are, and he surrounds himself with one Canadian, and all
1: one
2: of a sudden
1: dude,
2: it's,
1: bro.
2: Hey, Gwendolila. Oh, my God in heaven, bro. How do you listen to this dude?
1: I love it.
2: He's picked
1: so
2: his hair
1: good.
2: Out like Jay-Z, too. He wants to follow his leader.
1: Him and Jay-Z. I think Jay-Z is going to try to go at his neck on this whatever album Jay-Z drops.
2: I don't think he's going to try.
1: Yeah.
2: I think Pharrell let the cat out of the bag in that. Which, by the way, y'all got beat out, went to the Jay-Z thing. I'm really glad that you and I didn't even look fun. Didn't want to
1: Bro,
2: be
1: I was looking at Dot's Instagram.
2: All 3 days looked boring as hell.
1: He was in line for hours to get in on one of them nights, man. I would have.
2: Yeah, that final one. The final one that went crazy. I woke up every single day. Some old head's going to be like, is this guy saying Jay-Z's concert? No, I woke up every single day and watched it back on Twitter.
1: Really?
2: Every single day. I was like, God, dude.
1: He performed tracks that I know a lot of the OGs were really, really happy to hear him perform. And then the people he brought out I thought was cool. Jay-Z know how to put on a performance, man.
2: Three nights in a row, some all different, too, is crazy.
1: He's lit. Can I be honest, Denton? Like, sure. Seeing the resurgence of Jay-Z's career and, like, seeing him kind of come back for a second run, T.I.'s doing it as well. Like, his album actually went really, did well on the charts and sold well.
2: You know who should be celebrated for this?
1: Who?
2: Clips.
1: They
2: old dudes could rap.
1: Low-key. Yeah, it started with Clips, low-key. You damn right. They made their return, their long-awaited return. Then you had Jay-Z's now doing it. You know who I want to see do it, though? And it feels like every time he doesn't go away long enough for him to have a return. Lil Wayne. I feel like the Lil Wayne slander has gotten out of hand, and people have forgotten just how good he is. He's got this young-ass girlfriend that he's running around with, so that's probably why the music's taking a dip. He's chasing her around instead of actually, like, writing, which he alleges that he never did. I never believed it.
2: I thought you were going to say Andre 3000. I was like, yes, we're on the same page.
1: Oh, well, 3K also did, like, he had an album earlier this year, too, if I'm not mistaken.
2: And the flutes?
1: Yeah, it fell very short, didn't it? Like,
2: well, he hasn't rapped, and he hasn't had a rap album forever. His last album was literally him playing the flute.
1: And he named it Flutes.
2: He named it something. No, it was like some long-ass name. But it was literally him playing wind instruments.
1: We're blowing out the clock, so we're going to take a timeout. Before we do that, let's get to Jack in Portland real quick. Jack, 30 seconds or less, where do you think LeBron ends up? And do you think I'm crazy for saying he's coming to the Wizards?
9: No, Linnell, been listening to you guys for a long time. Appreciate you both.
1: Yes, sir.
9: I don't care where he ends up. I can't believe you said that where he ends up, he'll win a championship.
1: Yeah.
9: I disagree.
1: Okay.
9: Because I think this stuff is random. It was only 2 years ago, if I'm not mistaken, the Indiana Pacers nearly won a damn championship.
1: Yeah.
9: LeBron's old butt, if you will. I'll keep it PG for the radio.
1: I know, I got you.
9: Appreciate it. Yeah, like, how is LeBron, and I understand he is great, I'm out here in New England, you know, Celtics, this, that, and the other, but how is he going to put a team above another to win a championship?
1: Because he's coming, and I appreciate the call, he's coming in to be the piece to get a team over the hump, not to be the guy. That's what I think a lot of folks are missing. When I say that, if y'all are interested and want to argue about that, feel free to do so. 310-840-4910 on the talking text line. I think wherever LeBron James signs next, he will win a championship. Do you agree or do you disagree? 310-840-4910. There's one fast food establishment that recently worked really, really hard to clean up and keep their good name. They're all of a sudden having their reputation go down the toilet. I'll expound upon that next during our Westwood One Sports Night.
0: Baseball's best take the diamond tonight in Philadelphia for the All-Star Game. After the American League won 9 straight, the National League has won 2 of the last 3. Who will win tonight? Westwood One Sports.
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0: 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Here's Linnell Willingham.
1: Here I am. As we get you up to 3 a.m. Eastern Time here on Westwood One Sports Night, talking text line wide open for you, 310-840-4910. Let's do this. There's a certain fast food restaurant that's under a little bit of scrutiny. When I say a little bit of scrutiny, your boy means a lot of bit of scrutiny. According to TMZ, who, by the way, after TMZ, and every time they come up with a scoop, I'm going to reference the fact that they were not first on the scene with Diana and Mike Vrabel. They've been on everything ever since then. TMZ reporting that fast food establishment Taco Bell being probed in an explosive diarrhea outbreak. This is crazy. The explosive diarrhea parasite is starting to go national, and Taco Bell is under investigation for a possible connection to the outbreak. This, according to the Washington Post, Leafy Lettuce is the leading suspect in what's causing the outbreak. But the Washington Post saying that you can't rule out other food items either. Pretty weird situation going on here. For those that aren't familiar, there's a parasite outbreak. I believe it started out in California on the farms, and it's now being like those foods are being dispersed across the country, and it's causing people to have like explosive diarrhea. So like, watch your produce, ladies and gents. Seriously.
2: It's Ozempic for broke people. You can't afford it. Go eat some lettuce, and yeah, you'll lose 19 pounds in 3 days, and be like, "What happened to me? Look at these abs; they just came from nowhere."
1: My man said, "Ozempic for the broke folk."
2: I've been sitting on that for 4 days.
1: No, that's a hell of
2: here in a while. I have been sitting on that one for 4 days, and I was hoping and praying that nobody would steal my joke on social media.
1: That is a hell of a bar, though. Let's get the numbers, and I know Michigan is well represented on this program. More than 2,600 cases have hit Michigan. We haven't heard from Mr. Positive all week. Maybe he's taking a dookie somewhere.
2: Getting abs.
1: Maybe his stomach is jacked up. Anybody out there in Michigan that's currently dealing with the runs, our show doesn't stop you from using the bathroom, so I want to hear from you at 310-840-4910. 30 states are reporting higher numbers of illness. Nationwide, more than 80 people, hospitalized as a result of this parasite outbreak, man. The reason why Taco Bell is under fire is because recently Taco Bell removed several fresh ingredients. Lettuce, pico de gallo, guac, cilantro, onion blend from some locations while the health officials investigate the surge in this case. So I guess I read that wrong initially. They pulled those fresh produce items from the shelf because of what's going on with this parasite outbreak. I guess that's a good decision by Taco Bell.
2: It is. They long, when I was in college, were known as the establishment that made you want to take a number two everywhere.
1: Yeah.
2: And they had built up some really quality brand equity to the point where my generation of millennials just loves to casually eat Taco Bell. Lose it because of broke Ozempic is really heartbreaking.
1: It's tough. It got me thinking, which fast food establishment currently has the best reputation? 310-840-4910. Which fast food establishment out there, to you, has the best reputation? I agree with Denton in terms of what he said about Taco Bell. When I was younger, like Denton said, Taco Bell was known as the death sentence, man. It was going to put you on the toilet immediately. Now, I get Taco Bell at like 12 in the afternoon with like a conference to go to. It's no biggie. It's no biggie. Jack is in Maine wanting to check in. Jack, what's going on, brother?
3: Linnell, love the program. I'm a late night worker out here in Portland, Maine, but long story short, I eat Taco Bell minimum 5 times a week.
1: Oh my God.
3: Yes, sir. So thus far, I've been unaffected by the disease. But it,
1: you better
3: it's
1: be careful.
3: Come to me, I'm
2: you,
3: sure.
2: You wouldn't even know at this point if you're infected.
1: I'm about to say, you probably have built up a tolerance, an immunity.
3: Yeah, so I can give you guys a ring when and if I get the bad runs from this.
1: Brother,
3: but,
1: brother, don't worry about calling us. Call your doctor, brother. Like, call your physician.
3: So I think that I have a tolerance thus far, but any day now.
1: Yeah. I'm going to let you run because we're up against the clock. Shout out to you guys, man. If you're impacted by Taco Bell, I'm sorry. Final Hour Power is next.
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0: ragging on the Midsummer Classic and really ragging on the National League. Those of you that are not familiar, Midsummer Classic was tonight. American League All-Stars versus the National League All-Stars. And the starter for the National League was Christopher Sanchez of the Philadelphia Phillies. Second best record in all of Major League Baseball, third in Major League Baseball in strikeouts. He got his ass lit up in the first inning. Three earned runs given up, and that's all we saw from him was an inning of work. 34 pitches in that first inning. They made him work. He got tore up, and really it was the theme of the evening for the National League, man. They struggled offensively. A historically bad performance from the plate tonight from the National League All-Stars. Just three hits on the evening, and their batters got struck out 15 times, man. So, Midsummer Classic, kind of a success. Major League Baseball season gets back underway coming up on Thursday. The biggest story of the night, though, to me, without a shadow of a doubt, is what is happening in the NBA when it comes to Kawhi Leonard, the LA Clippers, in the investigation that the NBA is currently conducting, where basically they're alleging that the Clippers circumvented the salary cap for Kawhi Leonard. And as we had this conversation a little bit earlier, I thought we took it a bunch of different places. The one thing I don't think we spent enough time on with this situation is the fact that Kawhi Leonard, there were some people that called in and questioned whether or not he should be held responsible. On second thought with this situation, not only should he be held responsible, I think this is all his doing. I think this entire situation is his fault. The Clippers, and for those of you that are not familiar with the situation, Kawhi signed a contract extension back in the winter of 2024. 3 years, $153 million. $70 million less than what he ultimately could have signed for. 4 years, $223 million. The Clippers, for him doing them that favor on the cap, the Clippers said, hey, we'll get you right under the table. We'll get you right on the back end, Kawhi. So just go ahead and take less money now up front because you'll make it up in the future. Look, I think a bunch of other teams across the landscape of pro sports do this, but I think they're smarter than the damn LA Clippers and Kawhi Leonard. This, to me, was just laziness personified. That is why they're under investigation. That is why they're in hot water, simply from being lazy. Aspiration is a sponsorship deal. The Clippers facilitated a sponsorship deal for Kawhi through Aspiration. And the NBA is now investigating whether or not the Clippers improperly covered expenses for Kawhi, but was not reimbursed for them. Basically meaning Kawhi getting paid for doing nothing, which, in theory, is very much his fault. Where I think this situation is going to take is this second investigation that's going on. The NBA is investigating a second Kawhi Leonard sponsorship deal with Aspiration. When that deal ultimately took place, we don't know yet, as we don't have all the details. But Kawhi Leonard, with this deal with Aspiration, was set to be paid $28 million up until the company ran into some pretty crazy financial issues, and they ultimately filed for bankruptcy. Like I said earlier, if they never had to file for bankruptcy, as a company, I don't think this situation would have come to light. Pablo Torre was the first to find out about this, and it was because of the bankruptcy statement from Aspiration, and that kind of opened up Pandora's box in terms of, you know, the NBA launching an investigation into this. We heard from Adam Silver like 2-3 months ago on this, and he said he expected the then 11-month investigation to be wrapped up within the next month. That was like 2 months ago. We heard from Adam Silver tonight. He gave us another update on when the NBA could have this investigation into Kawhi, the Clippers, and Aspiration wrapped up.
1: I'm hopeful that it will wrap up this summer, so that would continue to be the goal here. And I just want to clarify, you know, so everyone understands, I mean, the league did not pause the trade. The parties to the trade made a decision not to go forward, given that the investigation remained open and any possible impact on Kawhi or his contract was yet to be known. And so they chose not to live with that uncertainty, but that was well known before the trade was proposed. And I don't think there was any reason for people to believe that the status of Kawhi Leonard would change merely because he was traded. The investigation needs to run its course.
0: I'm going to politely paraphrase what Adam Silver just said about the Toronto Raptors. You idiots. Why did you think that you could trade for him and there would be no punishment because he's on your team now? Which is why that massive deal that was going to send Brandon Ingram, Grady Dick, and others to the Clippers in exchange for Kawhi, that deal has now been nixed, and Kawhi is still a member of the Los Angeles Clippers. I don't know what the Raptors were thinking. If I'm the Raptors here, nothing's changed. Nothing's changed. Why would they all of a sudden maybe want to back out? I don't think the Raptors knew. Well, let me rephrase that. I think the Raptors may have gotten wind that the punishment for Kawhi Leonard when this investigation is over, I think the Raptors may have gotten wind that punishment is going to be a lot more stiff than maybe initially anticipated. Shams Charania of ESPN gave us a little bit of insight into the potential penalty and consequence for Kawhi. He said worst-case scenario for Kawhi would be the contract being totally voided, which I don't think is much of a punishment at all because it's not going to prevent the Raptors from giving him new money. Shams says worst-case scenario is that contract being voided or him being suspended for the entirety of the 2026 campaign. Now that would qualify to me as a stiff punishment. That would qualify to me as, you know, being worth it for the NBA. Regardless, right, Shams is only speculating. And based off of his LeBron James reporting, his credibility as an insider is taking a big, big hit. In terms of the Kawhi situation, I don't know how accurate whatever Shams is saying here, the two consequences that he just gave, I don't know how accurate they are is what I'm trying to say. Because I expect Adam Silver, regardless, to come down with the iron fist, no matter what type of punishment is levied down on Kawhi and the LA Clippers. We know that punishment is going to be one that clearly discourages other guys, other teams from trying this again. I still believe, like we were talking about moments ago, I still believe that other teams across the association and across pro sports, for that matter, participate in this behavior. Kawhi is just the only jackass to screw it up. And I'm going to pay no Kawhi because the more and more I think about this, like, all he had to do was show up and do something. This is an excerpt from The Athletic. 10 people across the NBA spoke, excuse me, not 10 people across the NBA. Employees of Aspiration spoke over the past 10 months under the condition of anonymity to The Athletic, and several of those sources believe only Aspiration co-founder Joe Sandberg knows the details of this deal for certain. The folks that spoke are giving Aspiration as a company the benefit of the doubt, saying that, yeah, they made genuine attempts to market Kawhi, but those attempts failed, largely because Kawhi is a poor choice. This is hilarious. No bleep, Sherlock. Kawhi is not a good spokesman. He's the most non-personable star in the league. So not surprised at all that he's not that he's considered a poor spokesperson. This spring, Aspiration co-founder Joe Sandberg was sentenced to 14 years in federal prison. He pleaded guilty to two counts of wire fraud, but he has spoken to the NBA's investigators. So I think the fact that this situation is dragging out so long, I think we're about to see Adam Silver come down with the hammer. What that looks like, I think, is a lot more than what Shams is alleging and what Shams is reporting. He's saying voided contract or year-long suspension. I say both. You really want to teach Kawhi and the Clippers a lesson? You really want to prove a point to the other teams and players in the association that this behavior isn't tolerated? Give them the death penalty. Give them the death penalty. I think someone called into the show earlier tonight and was asking, you know, how would

0: situation. It is. Denton brought up the point earlier of if he does receive a year-long suspension, would it potentially signal the end of Kawhi Leonard's career because of his age? I get where Denton's coming from. I personally think if you're the Raptors, obviously you don't want to just you don't want to trade for a guy that's going to not play for the entire season. You're a Raptors team that was, what, the sixth seed last year? So clearly, you know, as an organization, you're improving, you're getting better, you're becoming more competitive. When you think of Kawhi's injury history, though, to me, maybe taking a year off isn't a bad thing. Maybe taking a year off is something, you know, that ultimately helps Kawhi Leonard. Bottom line is, though, things are about to get real unchy in Los Angeles with the Clippers. Business for damn sure is about to pick up. It's messy here because it feels like as the investigation goes and plays its way out, the details that are written here in The Athletic are making it seem, you know, like Steve Ballmer is totally in the clear of this. He has repeatedly denied any wrongdoing. The Clippers said in a statement last week, quote, "We did not funnel money to Kawhi Leonard through aspiration. Like many sophisticated investors, financial institutions, and business partners, we were victims of a fraud initiated by Sandberg. We remain confident that when the facts are evaluated fairly and thoroughly, the NBA will confirm exactly what we have said from the beginning. We have not done what we are being accused of doing." Do you think the Clippers are in it? No chance they're innocent in this situation. I know from Ballmer's perspective, like you gotta drop this organization, drop this statement rather. You gotta, you know, plead your innocence, right? I get it.
1: You have to plead your innocence. He's lying.
0: Yeah,
1: but you have to plead your innocence.
0: Clearly he's lying. And can I be honest? The number one reason that we know he's lying, Kawhi Leonard had no reason to take the pay cut back in 2024. If that pay cut was never on the record and documented, I think Ballmer and what he is alleging would have much more merit to it. You think Kawhi, one of the most unmarketable dudes in the NBA, is just going to take a pay cut thinking he can make it up in endorsements? What endorsements do you see Kawhi Leonard participate in? He's got New Balance. I don't mean to like poo-poo on New Balance. It's the official shoe of the DMV. But New Balance is it?
1: And he's barely in the commercials, though.
0: Yeah.
1: In the latest one, he is smiling and jumping, doing like a little chest bump with, I think it's Cooper Flagg. So like, hey, fun guy.
0: Yeah, fun guy. Cooper Flagg guy. Hmm? Yeah, I don't know. You know what's interesting? Cooper Flagg's in Dallas. Masai Ujiri is in Dallas. Kawhi loves Masai. What if the Mavericks trade for him after the Raptors back off?
1: You know, that actually is a topic of conversation that I feel like was not discussed enough. What does he love about Toronto with no Masai, no Nick Nurse, and none of his former teammates there? Unless he's trying to get away from the feds.
0: He may be trying to get away from the feds, but like to think that getting traded would kind of dissolve you of any blame and punishment is crazy. I know he ain't stupid like that.
1: Yeah, I would figure that. I think because it's an American professional league that the FBI still has some reach if they wanted to go to Toronto. Canada might help them out a little bit, but I can't think of – that's largely tongue-in-cheek, but like also maybe not, depending on how this investigation goes – I just can't think of a reason that he would want to go back to Toronto other than the fact that he spent time there already, but like none of his friends are there. It's like going back to a job built, 4 years later.
0: He just built like a couple of months, or last year rather, he built like a brand new sports and entertainment facility in Nova Scotia for the kids to work out at, like a gym. So clearly, excuse me, clearly he has some ties to the Six. Clearly he likes or enjoyed his time there. I think all of this is like low-key.

0: funny as hell when you think about it. Like, the Raptors, when they traded for him the first time, really went out on the limb. He straight up told them, hey, I'm not resigning here, but I'll play hard for you, and brought him a championship, leaves, goes and participates in illegal stuff with the Clippers, and then now wants to come back. I think it's crazy. Denton, you said something earlier, and I kind of want to circle back on it. Do you think the reason he chose Clippers over Lakers is because Rob Pelinka and company weren't willing to do this?
1: I believe there were. Well, so
0: part of the reason
1: is part of the reason he wanted another star in Los Angeles with the Clippers. So, like, when people look back at the Paul George trade for SGA, they lose a little bit of context because it was effectively 2-for-1. With that said, SGA's won an MVP, won a championship. It's still not a good trade. But the Clippers offered him, hey, we'll get whoever you want. Name your star, and we'll go get him. And it was between, allegedly, Paul George and Russell Westbrook. They got Paul George because, at the time, Oklahoma City did not want to part ways with Russell Westbrook. He gave up playing because of with LeBron. I don't know if Anthony Davis was there yet. Anthony Davis might have been there too. So he gave up the potential of playing with LeBron and Anthony Davis.
0: Yeah, that's what it was, because at that point they had already won the bubble title. I think
1: this was pre-bubble title, because that the bubble year was supposed to be the Battle of LA, where it was Kawhi. Yeah, so Anthony Davis was there because it was supposed to be Kawhi and Paul George versus LeBron and Anthony Davis. They started the regular season with that. I think they put it on Christmas. They started the bubble with that, and then it just never really ended up being anything, and then they stunk after that.
0: I just wish Kawhi wasn't lazy. This is actually starting to frustrate me, low-key, if I'm being honest. Like, ever since we've kind of put it in, like, very simplistic terms, it's been very easy to figure out, like, all Kawhi had to do was something. And this wouldn't even be a thing. This wouldn't even be a thing. I believe it's happening elsewhere across pro sports. I think this is something that is a common occurrence. And I wonder if this kind of, like, opens up Pandora's box and leads us to, or leads other leagues to investigate deals.
1: He has the most complicated legacy that you're ever going to attempt to decipher. Because he's, like, just old enough to still kind of be positioned with, like, Steph, yeah, LeBron, and Kevin Durant. I use those three because they have been, like, the trifecta. But if you're doing a Mount Rushmore, there needs to be another face. And that's largely been, hey, that's Kawhi.
0: Yeah.
1: But since 2019, he's had a couple of good years, but they've never finished well. But still, that 2019 run was so crazy that it justifies him being in there. And then we remember what he was before he landed on Zaza Pachulia's foot, where he almost won the MVP in 2016. So, like, there's a lot of, like, really, really high highs. And then you have this stuff. You're like, all right, that's not very nice.
0: Yeah, he's never been known for doing things exactly by the book. Uncle Dennis, man, his uncle, that he is basically put in charge of his business affairs. He's also clouded up the kind of the judgment of Kawhi Leonard, it feels like, man. I don't know. It's a bad decision that he made.
1: He does have a real agent now, though, that he hired like 2 weeks ago. LOL.
0: Oh, so Uncle Dennis is fired.
1: He might manage other businesses. He might be in charge of, like, the New Balance deal.
0: Yeah.
1: But, yeah, he did hire, like, a real agent.
0: Well, I guess I guess good for him. Good for him. They say that everything is bigger in Texas. We'll take a trip to the state of Texas next. We'll give you an update on Cowboys head coach Brian Schottenheimer and Texans quarterback C.J. Stroud, both with some pretty groundbreaking audio that we'll let you hear next here on Westwood One Sports Night. 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

0: here's Lynnell Willingham.
1: You are the big voice guy. It is Lynnell Willingham, youngest in charge, getting you up to 3 a.m. Eastern Time. About a half hour left to go in the program. Boy, have things flown by here tonight, man. What a show it's been. Appreciate you all checking in and chiming in, however you choose to do so. 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Just search Westwood One Sports Night. Remember, you can keep the conversation going off air as well. It is at N-E-L-L underscore BTP. Everything is bigger and better, they say, in the state of Texas. And when it comes to the Dallas Cowboys and the Houston Texans, both of those teams in 2026 have a real legit shot to punch their ticket to the Super Bowl. Texans have a Super Bowl caliber defense. Cowboys have a Super Bowl caliber offense. If you could combine the Cowboys offense with the Texans defense, you'd have the best team in the NFL. Not even close. You would have the best team in football. Unfortunately, world doesn't work that way, and you can't do that. Both leaders for the Texans and the Cowboys had some pretty interesting comments. Leader of the Texans, quarterback C.J. Stroud, who was eligible for a contract extension, and then the leader of the Cowboys, Brian Schottenheimer, going into his second year as the head man. High expectations for Dallas. If you listen to this show regularly, you know how bullish I am on the 2026 Dallas Cowboys. I love the way that they have revamped their secondary in their defense as a whole, bringing in Jalen Thompson, bringing in Caleb Downs, year two of Donovan Ezeraku coming off the edge, drafting Malachi Lawrence. I'm a big fan of what Dallas can be on the defensive side of the football. New DC, Christian Parker, going to have, you know, his hands full in terms of getting that group to be at least middle of the pack in the NFL. If they can accomplish that feat and be a middle-of-the-pack group defensively, I think the Cowboys have as good of a shot as anybody to make it all the way to the Super Bowl. I'm not the only one bullish about the Cowboys and their Super Bowl chances. Their head coach, Brian Schottenheimer, he's sipping the Kool-Aid as well.
2: It's always something I've always dreamed of. You know, I want to win a Super Bowl. I don't want to win it for me. I want to win it for the people under my leadership. I want to win it for Dak Prescott. I want to win it for CeeDee Lamb, for Quinnen Williams, for, you know, our players that put in so much, you know, hard work and the sacrifice that goes into what we do. You know, from us as a coaching staff, it's the hours, it's the mental strain of game planning, but for the players, they put their bodies on the line.
1: Brian Schottenheimer, this is the second time this offseason he has referenced that the Super Bowl is on Valentine's Day. And then that last clip, his wife is like, honey, you wouldn't have to get me anything if we make it to the Super Bowl. I think the Cowboys are going to surprise some people coming up in 2026. But yeah, as I laid out before we played the audio, they've got some wood to chop in terms of improving what was one of the NFL's worst defenses in 2025. But if they can do that, I have a lot of confidence that Dallas will be firmly in the championship conversation by season's end. The Texans last year going into the postseason, I don't know. Remember, I picked them to win the Super Bowl ahead of the start of the playoffs, right? Like, that was my team, man. Some people thought, you know, I was crazy for that. I just had a unwavering belief in, you know, that defense. It was a Super Bowl caliber group. On offense, I also believed in the quarterback, C.J. Stroud, who had a up and down regular season, but in the postseason, unfortunately, we saw C.J. Stroud really fall off of a cliff. Two postseason games for Stroud, 41-79, two touchdowns, five interceptions, and then on the ground, I know he fumbled the ball a bunch as well, man. The turnovers were a big problem for Stroud in the postseason, and he didn't play well at the tail end of the regular season as well. There are some questions as to whether or not he is going to be the long-term answer in Houston at the quarterback position. Stroud has a very interesting choice in women, is what I would say. Denton, I believe you put me onto this information, or you're the one that kind of pointed me in this direction. it was late last year, maybe going into the postseason, he was spotted with the bald beauty Amber Rose. And once I saw him posted up with Amber Rose, made me think a little bit less of him, man. You're CJ Stroud, brother. You don't have to settle for Wiz Khalifa's sloppy seconds or Kanye West's sloppy thirds. You're Stroud. He's got a new haircut, by the way. Stroud doing whatever he can to increase the aura going into the 2026 season, a pivotal 2026 season. It's his fourth year now in the National Football League. Stroud has got a crap or get off for the pot, man. He is extension eligible. We'll see if he gets one before the regular season starts. It's the offseason, though, so C.J. Stroud, you know, maybe not as focused on football. He's worried about his personal life. He went on a podcast earlier and had some very interesting thoughts about the women of Los Angeles relative to the women of Houston.
0: Long story short, bro. Like, you know, like, being a California kid, you have pride about that. Like,
3: right, right.
0: You respect the hustle and the grind. You see the women through where we're from. Yeah. I love Houston. Houston women are great. But for me, L.A., bro, like, you can get a little bit of everything, bro. Out here, like, yeah, they got some varieties, but you can go to the Valley. You can go to the IE. You can go to L.A. You can go to San Diego. You can go to Oakland. Like, it's so many spots you can hit. You know what I'm saying? It ain't just about women, just vibes in general.
4: Just vibes.
0: One thing about LA girls, like they real bougie. Houston girls are fake bougie. They don't know how to be bougie.
1: What does that even mean? What does it mean to be real bougie versus fake bougie? First and foremost, CJ Stroud, you're rich. If you think you're gonna be with a non-bougie woman, you must have bumped your damn head, brother. You gonna have to spend it. What did Young Miami say? Spend it. It's the song of the summer, CJ Stroud. Denton, I should have asked you personally how you felt about the song of the summer. Are you familiar with Young Miami's Spend That Ish?
5: Is it on TikTok?
1: Oh, it's on TikTok. It is on TikTok.
5: It sounded like he was, like, if you were to take the middle portion of what he was talking about, it sounded like he was talking about steaks. Dive bars,
1: yeah.
5: Like he was literally just comparing women to like the vibes. You know, there's a great brewery in San Diego. There's one in the IE. I'm hip. It was a unique way of doing that, CJ Stroud.
1: Yeah, it was. And honestly, it's a bad take. Houston's got the most beautiful women in the world, I think. And I've never been to Houston or LA, so let me chill. But I know from social media. And the geo tags and geo filters that are used, the locations that are used on my For You page. I mean, LA women have nothing on Houston women, first and foremost. I'd love to get y'all thoughts on that at 310-840-4910. But I really wanted to quickly get some thoughts on this if you have any. What's more likely? Brian Schottenheimer being the long-term coach of the Cowboys or CJ Stroud being the long-term answer at quarterback for the Houston Texans? Based off of what C.J. Stroud just said, I actually am going to go with Brian Schottenheimer. They're already talking about potential C.J. Stroud replacements. I think this was our guy Cameron Wolf of the NFL Network brought this up. Baker Mayfield to Houston next year or this offseason. Baker's had a contract in a contract dispute with the Bucks. The Texans have yet to commit long-term to C.J. Stroud. It'd be interesting, is what I'd say. I'm watching the new Netflix series. Not new Netflix series. I'm watching the continuation of a Netflix series.
5: New Quarterback. Season.
1: New season. There we go. Thank you, Dan. The new season of the Netflix series Quarterback. And Baker Mayfield is one of the quarterbacks that they follow. I didn't realize how much I liked that guy. Before watching the first couple episodes of Quarterback, he's just a dude's dude. I love the maturity that he has shown throughout the course of his career. He used to be a savage back in college, was kind of a savage when he first entered the league, was immature. And now he's him.
5: I only watched one episode.
1: Mm-hmm.
5: I was dying. And this is, look, man, intentions pure.
1: Yeah.
5: Execution not.
1: Uh-oh.
5: You can't be the wingman of Baker Mayfield, and you're trying to set him up with somebody while he's in college. and you say, Google him.
1: Yeah, that's crazy.
5: I mean, after he had been arrested.
1: Literally, yeah. That was crazy. There's been a lot of, like, weird moments like that throughout the quarterback show. I think you make a great damn point. If you're really his boy, if you're really my man's, you know damn well Googling me is the last thing you should be doing right about now.
5: You should have a file on all of the brilliance that I could provide literally to a potential suitor.
1: Hearing, like, and then Baker met his current wife in college. They met each other first at the Rose Bowl. And, dude, it was weird, Denton. I don't know if you watched that first episode. He moved in with her after a weekend.
5: Yeah, they went really quick.
1: About to say, hot.
5: They were, like, engaged in 6 months.
1: About to say, man, I'll be real.
5: When you know, you know. But I would not expect that if I was in your position.
1: I'm just saying, Baker must have left a hell of a first impression, is what I would say. Because there's no way you're moving in not knowing the quality of the buns. Let's just be honest about it, right? That is
5: Also, if you're her.
1: Yeah.
5: And the way they told the story, you Googled him, said no because you saw him get arrested. And you let him live in your house 3 days later?
1: I mean, yeah, it just shows you the logic that our queens use sometimes. Shout out to the queens that listen to Westwood One Sports Night. This world would be nothing without you. Something else that stood out on quarterback, Denton? Joe Flacco's being featured. And he actually has gotten more airtime than anybody on the show at this point through the first couple episodes. He's got, like, hella kids. And his kids are now, like, older because Joe Flacco's old as hell. Dude, there was it was Joe, before he got traded from the Browns, his kid was in the stands telling his mom, yeah, I benched daddy in fantasy today. He's going to suck. And I'm like, damn, that must suck. Like, I just got to the episode, Denton, where he's getting traded to the Bengals. And if you remember, after he lit the Steelers up on Thursday Night Football, he got up on that post-game set and talked about how his kids are just geeked up that daddy's getting to throw to Jamar Chase and T. Higgins and being in the same locker room as Joe Burrow. I love the insight that we get from from quarterback. It's hard knock level. And this may go down as the best sports series, the best sports reality series that exists, man. The detail and the access is unprecedented.
5: He's such a, like, goof, but in the most positive way.
1: Yeah.
5: He's nice, just so out of place in his 40s.
1: Yeah.
5: Hanging out with people that are asking him about, like, young Miami, an NBA young boy. Like, what does Joe Flacco know about that at all?
1: Yeah. Joe, there was a good scene where Joe is ragging on Shador Sanders and Dylan Gabriel for wearing a visor. And he was talking about, like, he's not going to let his kids wear a visor and so on and so forth. I bring that up to, like, show, like, Joe in this series and in the first couple episodes, he was a good soldier about in terms of what happened to him. But, like, in the cut scenes when they're doing, like, the breakaways and they're doing the individual one-on-ones, like, he's very honest saying, yeah, like, not an ideal set of circumstances that I'm in right now with the Browns, but I'm not going to let it impact how I treat the other guys. I actually truly believe that. For some dudes, I think they're jackasses to these young cats, and they don't really do much for them. I think Flacco's the type of dude where he's secure enough within himself to understand that, hey, I only got a certain amount of time left. Let me spread the knowledge while I can.
5: Ben Roethlisberger would never.
1: Yeah, that jackass. Like, can I be, like, he's a guy that post-playing career I realized I, like, just don't like as a human. Ben Roethlisberger's a weird, weird cat and held the Steelers back. The Steelers would have a long-term answer at quarterback right now if Ben Roethlisberger wasn't a jackass. They would. He just was not interested in the development or growth of others. Well, good thing we don't have to talk about Ben Roethlisberger anymore. Training camp opens up across the National Football League. Our promo says in 8 days. Rookies report in 4 days. So we're getting closer and closer to the start of the NFL season, ladies and gentlemen. We're also getting closer and closer to the start of the college football season. Our guy Josh Graham, the Kang of North Kakalaki, going to be at ACC Media Day tomorrow. He is scheduled to join the program at some point. So make sure you are tapped into the program tomorrow night as well. As we get closer and closer to football season, baby. Let's do this. We're going to put the show to bed next. I have no clue what Denton Day's got. We'll see if he talks about the woman with the stripper pole and the flood. That probably sounds freaky. I promise you that it's not. We'll put the show to bed next here on Westwood One Sports Night.
3: 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NFL training camps begin opening in 8 days. And yes, we're counting. You're home for the NFL. 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
1: You're the big voice guy. We put the end the show the same way each and every night by putting the show to bed. Someone typed in the YouTube chat at 2:47 a.m. smoking weed. Shout out to you, Luther Hansen 7567. Don't know what you meant by that, but shout out to you. You can get in on the YouTube chat as well. Just search Westwood One Sports Night on YouTube. Like, subscribe, comment. Now, we end the show the same way we do each and every night. It is time for our guy, Denton Day, to put the show to bed. That felt so cringy in my toss to you, Denton. I apologize.
2: Oh, I caught it off the backboard anyway. this story is perfect for those that enjoy eating, and particularly eating carbs, because the pasta pass is back at Olive Garden. $100. I think it's something like 13 weeks, as much as you want, from Olive Garden. Carry out doesn't matter. This is
1: I'm going to do that, Denton.
2: If you're a college kid, this is like Meal Prep 101.
1: Denton, I 1,000% I'm going to do that.
2: You are you near an Olive Garden?
1: Yes.
2: I checked. I was like, damn, Olive Garden's kind of far.
1: I'm near one. I have one like, let me actually look it up. It's like 12 minutes away. So explain, so basically, I saw it online too. I didn't know it was real, if I'm being honest.
2: I had to Google it to make sure it was real. I saw it on Twitter, and I was like, well, there's so many damn fake accounts and AIs, yeah. And I don't know any of this stuff.
1: I got one 5 minutes away from me, 2.1 miles. So for $100, I get...
2: You'll get your very own pasta pass, which is like... When are you going to show that to people?
1: Yeah,
3: anyway. Here's my pasta pass.
2: For unlimited dine-in visits, so I guess you can't carry out, from August 24th for 13 weeks of never-ending pasta bowl, never-ending pasta, never-ending first course of soup and salad and breadsticks, unlimited plates of your favorite never-ending pasta bowl creations, which I assume is a limited menu, but still, unlimited toppings. You can switch up on each bowl, so you'll always meet your protein goals. Health. There we go. Oh, no. A passport to stamp as you work through every never-ending pasta bowl.
1: Oh, God.
2: All for $100. Maybe I'd put the passport away, but everything else sounds very good.
1: Hot Carlito just said, I put my pasta pass in my Tinder profile. I'll be honest.
2: I would, too.
1: I mean, that's lit. Like, can you imagine in today's economy how much it costs to go on a date?
2: It's a quality date, depending on where you are in life. Olive Garden, are you kidding me?
1: Yeah, I don't know. I mean, if chicks are too bougie for Olive Garden nowadays, then we gotta have a real long conversation about how expensive things are.
2: Well, I mean, I haven't been to Olive Garden in probably 15 years.
1: 15 years?
2: I think I've legitimately only ate there once.
1: My aunt and uncle love Olive Garden. Last time I ate at Olive Garden was like 2019, I think.
2: That's like 7 years.
1: Yeah.
2: That's a long time.
1: No, but you said 15 years. It ain't 15.
2: It's not 15, but like I've never spent my own adult money at Olive Garden.
1: So, Denton, neither have I. So, yeah, I'm in the same boat as you, bro. Every time I've been taken out to Olive Garden, it's by my folks as like a treat. And they love Olive Garden. They love Olive Garden.
2: I'm sure it's good. Like, this isn't a bash on Olive Garden, but like somebody got to let me know.
1: Who? Alicia Ashwagandha? Hey, Buddy Pop. Do you know who this is? Somebody, Denton, you got to know who this
2: is. She's not talking to me. She's talking to you. You're the only one on screen.
1: I am the only one on screen. Hello, Buddy Pop.
2: Did
1: I don't know what this
2: know
1: means.
2: That a certain somebody called you Big Papa on a text once?
1: No, they don't. No, they don't. And let's just say I was upset that it was him. My Instagram is at NELL_BTP. Alicia Swaggerman, whatever the hell that's.
2: Called her Ashwagandha.
1: Then I called her Alicia Swaggerman. Almost called her Sergeant Slaughter. Jeez Louise. Yeah, that's honestly, Air Teeth Cali just put it in the chat. It's probably the line of the night. Denton said, never spent adult money at Olive Garden. That's real. That is real. Thank you, Denton. You're awesome per usual. Oliver, continue to stay popular. You were awesome on the phones. You guys were awesome on the phones as well. Subscribe to us at Westwood One Sports Tonight. Drake, what up?
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0: Yes, thank you so much for joining us. Drake Toll Show, John Lund in for Drake. Thank you for joining us. However you're joining us, hundreds and hundreds of radio stations across our fine country, including our good friends in Canada. Also, Sirius XM 375. 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You can listen to Black and Abdallah, which is a great show. You Better You Bet, the Jim Rome Show, and it goes on and on and on till the break of dawn. So thank you for joining us. Also, you can go over to the Drake Toll Show YouTube channel, and you can see us live and in person. Please, no creepy stuff. That's all we ask, if you would just be cordial, but I'm not sure that that could be done, but I at least tried. Addie is here. Laura is here. Good morning. How are we both doing?
1: I feel like this has been great. This has been great. We had a great all-star game, great home run derby. I got second place at trivia last night. I don't know if it gets better than this, guys.
0: Wow. How about that? Off to a roaring start.
2: I took a nap.
1: And I got this cool medal.
0: What is that? Like some sort of a button? Oh, it's a necklace. Like,
1: yeah. For getting second place. I think they just had extra and they had to get rid of them.
0: Second place is the first loser.
1: But I know.
0: Whatever.
1: I know. We lost to a bunch of geriatrics.
2: Oh, that's how you know. Wow. That's how you know.
0: Yeah, that's all they do. They don't have anything else to do, do they? I mean, this is still...
1: No, they're all retired. They got a bunch of money. They got nice homes. Yeah, exactly. They got timeshares. What do they got to do?
0: Yeah. Probably looking at ChatGPT for all the answers. That's all they're doing.
1: What kind of trivia is it?
0: What's the trivia?
1: It's a whole bunch of everything. It was, you know, like general knowledge. There's music trivia, which is where I come in handy. Nice. There was like they give you three movies and you have to guess the director. That was pretty easy. One of the rounds, by the way, you had like 10 minutes to deliberate. You have to just guess all the ingredients on a Big Mac. There was a theme song. There was like a whole thing back in the
0: 70s. Oh, that's right. There's a Big Mac song, isn't there? Let me look this up. Yeah, there is. Sorry, I was looking. I was listening to the song Strokin', but yeah, Big Mac song.
1: But I do know the ingredients. We got that in like a minute.
2: Isn't there four?
1: No.
0: Let's see here. Look at you. Okay, I'm waiting for something to play. We'll get to the All-Star game in just a second. But there was a song. I'm going to see if I can play it. It's a commercial for McDonald's. Let's see. Come on. Boy, this is an old commercial.
3: Lettuce and onion, sesame oil, sea bun.
4: I think they're describing a bit.
0: So there you go. Right here. Isn't that it? Yeah.
1: Yeah, so we got everything. We got everything.
0: Yeah, I don't know how that's coming through. Yeah, that's enough of that. Okay. Thank you for joining us. Yeah, sesame seed bun, the sauce, the pickles, the onions, all that kind of stuff. Anyway, good morning. For those, and I knew we were going to have this conversation. It's exactly why I tried to say last week, adjust to the All-Star game. Don't think it's a game seven, this and that. Last night, because I saw this on social media, and I realized that social media is not necessarily the opinion of all people, but I knew I'd see it. I went looking for it, so maybe it's on me. But for people who don't understand what the All-Star game is, let me explain. It's the pageantry of the game. Yep, the National League only got 3 hits. Yep, the National League struck out 15 times. You can either say that you just love offense and you hate great pitching or whatever the case may be, and I understand those who are a bit frustrated because the American League got 3 runs in the first inning. Christopher Sanchez maybe was just a smidge nervous about pitching in front of the Phillies fans, you know, all that kind of stuff. I get it. But it was all about, you know, the kids coming in and Mike Trout being interviewed and being in the game for the first time since 2019. And just baseball's different. It's a pageantry. There's all these things going on and the fireworks and God Bless America and Ray Charles. And there's just all these things are going on. And if you don't like it, I get it. I'm not forcing it down your throat. You know, there's certain sports. Soccer fans want you to love soccer. Hockey fans want you to love hockey. Why don't you love our sport? I don't really care what anybody else likes. If I like a movie, if I like a show, if I like a game, it's how much I enjoy it. I enjoyed it last night, but I understand the hate. And there was so much of it after the game. Like, this was a terrible show. We don't like Joe Davis. We don't like John Smoltz. What's this game about? I even saw people saying, bring back, you know, Bud Selig said, this means something in its home field advantage in the World Series. People wrote articles that said, pieces that said, we need more intensity. Bring back. And I'm like, we realize how big of a disaster it was when we made the game mean something and it wasn't an exhibition, right? It's an exhibition game. It celebrates baseball. That's what it's supposed to do. It accomplished the feat. And yet, even though I warned everybody last week, I wrote about this, I talked about this, everybody still, or a lot of people still have the mentality of what this game is supposed to be, and they just don't understand. And maybe, just maybe, it's a little too deep. I don't know. Maybe it's just they don't understand what baseball is and what baseball is trying to do with an all-star game. I liked it. I could be wrong. I could be in the minority. 310-840-4910. You can be our first caller of the day. And the host is not always right. In fact, very rarely am I. But I'm simply saying that I tried to forewarn you. It was exactly what it was supposed to be. You had like the Sandlot kids coming in and guys hugging them and players holding sparklers. And yeah, probably some of the players did not like holding sparklers and all, but I enjoyed every second of it. So call me crazy. Your thoughts?
1: No, it doesn't have to mean something. Not everything has to be this deep, elaborate thing. Oh, this is going to be the do or die game right here. It doesn't have to be. It's the All-Star break. It's meant to be a break for the rest of the players. And if you're an All-Star, it's meant for you to go out there and go have fun with the rest of the players. That's how I see it. Yes, the AL, come on now. Come on now. Blanked the NL because they have some. Both of them are star players, but come on. Maybe I'm a little AL biased. I loved Philly booing Yordan.
0: Oh, I was going to say, if you're watching the YouTube, you just held up the Astros shirt. No, but that pitching is that good. Dylan Cease from the start.
1: Oh, yeah.
0: Just all the way through. By the way, and I can't admit, I love the mic'd up stuff. I really do.
1: Oh, yeah.
0: But you have to mic up the right player. And so I'm able to look at this whole thing as a whole and say what went right, what went wrong. I understand what the game is, and I enjoyed it. Having said that, it was kind of cool that Dylan Cease would tell you what he was going to throw before he threw it. Shane Langeliers was trying to catch a guy he's never caught before. It was like, and Joe Davis is like, how you doing with challenges? He's like, bro, I've never caught this guy. Can you give me a break? Or, I mean, there was a couple of guys who, like, Schwarber had the thing falling out of his ear.
1: Yes.
0: Bryce Harper. You know, they really, Bobby Witt really didn't, you know, add a whole lot. The only guy, and they should just make this, I don't know, if you can't really make it mandatory, but when you have an outfielder, they're just hanging out.
1: Yeah.
0: And PCA, Pete Crow Armstrong's a great personality. And this very game last year was like, everyone's like, whoa, PCA is really cool. And so he was talking soccer, and he's a big England fan, and he's a big Bears fan growing up, and he went to game. So they're talking about a lot of different stuff, and a ball never got to him. So he's able to just kind of relax in the outfield and hang out. But when you're talking to the battery mate, the first inning who's never pitched together, it was like, I don't know what was going on. I didn't know who was talking. Like, okay, not everything's perfect. I get it. I get it. And to be honest, John Smoltz is not my favorite. They don't have great commentators in baseball. I don't know why. Like, they just haven't developed them, whatever the case may be. Every big game is Smoltz, and now Davis used to be Buck. That's okay. Didn't really bother me. I still get what it all is. Before people call up and go, well, they mic'd up players and it wasn't good. Okay, I'll give you that. Outside of PCA, I didn't think it was great, but at least they're trying and they have 1,000 cameras. And by the way, people can hate on Philly all they want. Philly's a great sports town. That was cool. And the fireworks were cool. Some people don't like fireworks. I'm a fireworks guy. And they had a great, like, even the grand finale. Loved that whole thing, you know, when the kids were coming in the deal, and they had the Sandlot thing going on, and the players were out hugging and then they did the fireworks, and they had the grand finale. That was good. I have to admit,
1: I'm not a fireworks person.
0: Oh, you didn't even like the end. You didn't like the fireworks at all?
1: No, I mean, it's
0: when they
1: cool.
0: had the overhead shots.
1: No, yeah, it's cool. It's cool. I guess for me, like being in person, I'm like, oh wow, wow. There's a firework. There's another one. There's another one. There's another one. That's how I just view it. I'm just like, that's great. Great. Like, when I was at the Rockies game a couple weeks ago, I was like, it was the Friday fireworks or whatever. I was like, hey, can we go? I was like, we got to stay there.
0: Everyone
1: we watch
0: loves
1: them.
0: Friday
1: we got to watch them. I'm like, oh, God.
0: Mm-hmm.
1: I'm like, come on. We got to wait for everybody to get on the field. I'm like, great. Great. But, no, yeah, I agree. It was PCA.
0: But last night was good, right? When you have the overhead and all that, they had the grand finale and they're shooting them all off. I mean, that's pretty good.
1: Yeah, Boys to Men singing in the All-Star game. Like, that was unique.
0: I'm trying to stay positive. Trying to stay positive. I think it's ironic that they're Boys to Men, which in the 80s, they were Boys to Men, but now they're like, you know, old men to grandpas. I mean, I don't know what I'd call them. That was a bad dad joke. But I mean, you know, these guys are probably in their 60s, right?
1: Oh,
0: they're definitely in their 60s. I mean, Boys to Men, you know, you had to think when you were going
2: to
0: make
2: the same
0: that
2: ring to it. It has to be Boys to Men. Like, really? You're going
0: right.
2: to change your name.
0: Yeah, you're right. Yeah, that's true.
1: Yeah,
0: that's
1: I don't true. Know. I think them singing I'll Be There was like, where it's nothing but falsetto, the oh, I was like, oh.
0: Oh, look at her busting out big musical words.
1: I was like, falsetto. Oh, that's unique. That's very unique. Nice. And I did mute my computer for a little bit because I was working on the rundown. I was like, okay, well, we can stop that for a second. No need to listen.
0: Wow.
1: Sorry,
0: see,
1: boys.
0: I'm
1: going to
0: stay positive.
1: Sorry.
0: I'm going to stay positive on the All-Star game.
1: I know.
0: Yeah. Laura, thoughts on fireworks? Are you anti-fireworks?
2: No, I'm a fireworks in
0: okay.
2: I like fireworks in person. I like fireworks when it's queued up with music. I like fireworks 4th of July. Fireworks on a Friday, every Friday, all the time. I don't know. It kind of it's bad for the environment. I don't know,
0: yeah,
2: guys. It's pollution, guys. Let's do something else. Is it drones?
0: I do like
2: drones. Is cooler now.
0: Yeah,
2: come on. Get the
0: yeah, drones are cool now. It is true though. I could see on your face. You're completely down on them, Addie. But you're right. It is true that like you sell out every time. Like it's an easy one when all the promotions people are looking at the year.

0: song that was like, it sounded like some country AI song. It's like, they're saying the ozone layer. I'm like, what the? I'm like, guys. I'm like, where? What happened to the good music that I like? What happened in this country? First, I have to watch the Rockies and the Giants. First, I was subjected to abuse.
1: That's on you. You watched the Rockies and the Giants this year?
0: Well, sorry. I was in Colorado for the 4th of July, and that's who was playing. I know. And then I had to sit there and listen to some AI country to fireworks. Yeah, no, you're not selling me on fireworks.
1: Yeah. Anti-American. Fireworks are kind of like apple pie, Chevrolet, you know, fireworks. It's not
2: Aren't
1: the song,
2: they Chinese? I'm pretty sure fireworks
0: so.
2: Are Chinese.
0: So actually, what we just learned you know is what? I'm the most American one here.
1: No. You know where most, you can look this up. I promise you can look this up. Most fireworks in our country, I went to Utah State University, the Harvard of the West, if you will. And it's called that. People say that. People do say that. And the majority of fireworks in our country are made in Logan, Utah.
0: But they were invented in China.
2: Legal ones or illegal ones?
1: No, the big gigantic ones.
2: The ones from LA, I'm pretty sure.
1: Well, that's a totally different story. It was unbelievable. Did you see the over? Well, you did, of course. You're in L.A.
0: Wow.
1: On July 4th.
0: Approximately 90 to 99% of all fireworks globally are manufactured in China. So just want to let
1: y'all
0: know,
1: false.
0: Guys.
1: That's false. Your AI is
2: fake
1: wrong.
2: News.
0: Wait, I just want to let y'all know. False. I want to let you know that you have been corrupted by big firework.
1: Wait,
0: I am not
1: wrong.
0: A sheep. I am not a sheep.
1: You are totally wrong. You're saying that to fit your agenda. I see what you're trying to do already. Trying to sabotage the show. It's already happening. I'm trying. Here's just so people know, if you just tune in, I'm trying to celebrate the All-Star Game. I'm trying to educate people. I'm trying to make you understand that it was a great night last night, despite the fact that the National League had three hits and struck out 15 times. Pitching is a thing. It's very good. There were some quirks. Yeah, some of the stuff didn't work. And then we got into the fireworks, and the two ladies that I'm working with today are anti-firework, which is basically anti-American. That's
0: No. John works for the firework government. He works for big firework.
1: All right, here's what we'll do. Another thing that we disagree on, and I wasn't here yesterday, so we've got to go back to this, because the last time that we all worked together, there was I'm trying to think of the exact wording that was in there, but basically you're not a home run derby person, right? I mean, is that safe to say, along with fireworks, that
0: I just don't like a lot of the production. I like the event itself.
1: Okay. All right, so we're going to talk about that. Plus, we put together some great sound for you. I'm not going to oversell this, but it's really, really good. I love when A-Rod gets embarrassed. We have that. And I don't understand how this can happen. Somebody's going to have to explain this to me and a couple other pieces that you need to know about. So we'll recap. We'll kind of do this in reverse order. We're going to recap some things and celebrate some more baseball. We'll do it coming up next. Drake Toll Show, John Lund in for Drake. Addie is here. Laura is here. You are here. Thank you very much. On Westwood One Sports and the Westwood One Sports app.
3: 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NFL training camps begin opening in 7 days. And yes, we're counting. 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
14: Yes, thanks for joining us. A Wednesday version of the program. Actually, I'm going to be in here the rest of the week for Drake. So get comfortable. It is the Drake Till Show. John Lund in for Drake on Westwood One Sports and the Westwood One Sports app. All great things the Summer League has given us, but they're starting one trend way too early. We'll do that at 40 minutes past the hour. But we're going to kind of work in reverse order. We talked about the All-Star game in the first segment, and if you didn't like it, you just don't understand baseball. It's just that simple. By the way, you can always hit us up 310-840-4910 on the Westwood One Sports Talk and Text line. I'm available 24/7, 365 at John Lund Radio. I'm not always right, and you can tell me where I'm wrong. I enjoy that for some weird, demented reason. All right, as far as the Home Run Derby is concerned, as we go in reverse order here, what was the exact term? I just want to be right. I don't want to to label you something, Addie, that is inaccurate. So your thoughts on the Home Run Derby are what?
5: I love the event itself. The production every year is usually pretty bad. And this year, I just didn't like how they took forever, just to announce that it was Bryce Harper and Kyle Schwarber, because it was like, okay, cool. I'm not a Phillies fan, so I was just like, that's fine, I guess. Like, I don't care. But the event itself, this year versus years past, I loved it. I loved getting rid of the timer, only having swings. I loved it.
14: 100%. And it worked out in the end because of the way Jordan Walker won the thing. But I would say this, and I comp this always to the slam dunk competition. And the biggest problem with the slam dunk competition is that the stars don't dunk because they don't want to get embarrassed by Max McClung or somebody like that. I understand all that. But I really, this will never happen, but I think they should put it in that, look, if we request you in any sport to be part of something on All-Star Weekend, then you got to do it. And the players would lose their minds on it. But my point is this, is if, that if all the great ones dunked, if everybody that you wanted to see would be in the Home Run Derby, like one of the reasons I thought this was a really good Home Run Derby is because it ran the gamut. So you had your veteran All-Stars and home team guys in Schwarber and Harper. You had young guys in Caminero, Walker, Rice, Caglione, guys like that. And you had Murakami, one of the big Japanese stars. So it really set itself up to have a bunch of stars in there and to work out well. First and foremost. Now, to just kind of harken back, because I talked about the Home Run Derby, I've attended the Home Run Derby as a media member. I got in trouble because I stole a ball from a kid. That's all water under the bridge. But in Detroit in 05, and I got screamed at, and I still have the ball to this day. But point being is that this is the way, this is the way the Derby used to sound. Here's Chris Berman. Remember this?
15: Back, back, back, back.
14: Yeah, see, just like that, like a duck, right? Back, back, back, gun. Back, back, back, gun. Back, back, back, back. He sounded like he's quacking like a duck. So I got in trouble one time because then we put firearms behind it, and people don't like when you put firearms behind Chris Berman. Like, back, back, back, sound like a duck. Quack, quack, quack. And so, like, we were doing pull, pull. And
16: people, it's a funny bit.
14: It was funny.
16: It's funny.
14: It was really, like. Yeah, some people, someday, I don't know if it's the day. Some people just don't have a sense of humor.
16: That was very PC of you guys back then. That's very,
14: yeah, we just, wow. We laughed. We were doing a stupid Rocky morning show, too. And, you know, we just, back, back, back, quack, quack, quack. So we did that. Quack, quack, quack. And you can see. So it's gotten a lot better. It's gotten a lot better. I mean, I don't know how you're supposed to. You talked about the production of it. I don't know how you're supposed to, you know, it's another home run, another home run, another home run. But, it, you know, after a while, some of these bombs. And then to have Walker, this is what made it. So Walker and Schwarber. Schwarber's the hometown guy. Walker needs 11. What did he need? 11 home runs going into that lap. And there's no way, right? I mean, there's just no way this kid's going to get it done. And then the cool part was, and I'm going to, again, well, let's put sports in perspective. The guy only, quote unquote, makes like $700,000+. He's going to win $1 million to do the Home Run Derby. So for him, pretty cool. Pretty cool for him. Yeah. So this is what it sounded like at the end when Jordan Walker beat Kyle Schwarber.
17: We are tied! Jordan Walker can upend the whole thing as one of the longest shots on the board.
14: I mean, that was pretty cool. Again, people could tell me I'm crazy. 310-844-4910. That was compelling to me. I enjoyed the Home Run Derby. It's not always that way. I understand people who don't like it. It can get slow and long at times. But to have the hometown guy that everybody wants to win and have a young kid who's not making much money and kind of announces himself. I don't know. Even though some people don't think the Home Run Derby means anything, it does, like, when you're the home run champion, you kind of can walk into places like, yeah, I won the Derby. I mean, it's pretty cool. It's kind of like winning the dunk. Very similar.
5: Oh, it's amazing. It's amazing. And the fact, my favorite part about that entire moment was how Philly fans showing their Philly love is what they call it, booing the crap out of him. And then he silenced.
14: That was awesome.
5: Silence. And as soon as he hits that home run, it started clearing out in there because they're all fake fans. They don't actually like sports. It was clearing out.
14: Wow.
5: They cleared out. And so when they're already interviewing him, it's Ryan Howard's out there, by the way. It's like Phillies.
14: Yeah.
5: Guys, this is your baby. Ryan Howard is still out there giving him the chain. Stay there and listen to that. That is awesome. No, it was cleared out in there. Jordan Walker, the man that you are. I saw a post that his parents went to Harvard and MIT and how this man would be curing cancer if he wasn't good at hitting a baseball. And I'm like, that's awesome. Like, how can you not love that for him? How can you not love Jordan Walker winning that way? The fact that it was just that last ball and he could swing as many times as he won because he got a homer off of it and that's how he won. That's insane. That was awesome.
14: Yeah.
5: Now, granted, this is what I'm talking about when I say production. You missed it if you watched it on TV initially because they were zoomed in on his face. So if you wanted to see the home run itself, you gotta go back and go find that. But that's what I mean.
14: Plus,
5: we gotta figure out the camera angle still.
14: Yeah, it is. It's hard. And one thing, by the way, I don't know if we even mentioned it last time I was on, which I think would be hilarious, but they'd have to put the kids in the outfield and like knight armor gear or something like that. Bryce Harper was saying in the bonus, you should get an aluminum bat. Imagine if in the bonus round, these guys got aluminum bats. Ping! It's like a cartoon. The ball's just flying out of the park. Like, I'm all for that. I'm all for whatever will entertain the people. However, let's say you hit a line drive and you didn't get under it. One of those kids is standing out there. I mean, just get out of town. You know what they'd have to be in? They'd have to, you know how the kids are the guys who collect range balls?
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25: Listen up. The ratings just came in for last month. We are number one. We just grabbed every key demographic.
26: Super duper, gang.
25: Yeah.
26: Super duper.
25: That's nice. 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Neato, gang.
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29: It is the 15th day of July, 2026. Good Wednesday morning, everybody. Welcome to the Power Trip Morning Show. Here we are with some Power Trip on our way. We got a lot of guests today. We got some big-time WWE wrestlers coming in. We got the golf bet, just a cast of thousands for that. So lots to get to. Let's get her started. Here is some comedy from Shane Wang. It's the Power Trip Morning Show on a Wednesday morning. Now listen, I know it's early. I know it's Wednesday or whatever time it is when you're listening to this, but it's going to be a great day. So come on in. And I am glad you are here.
30: I just started buying my toothbrushes in bulk. Most of my life, I live toothbrush to toothbrush. No backup. I'm out there just buying Lucy's. I had one, and I will use that one until no two bristles were parallel. And then I would continue to use that one because I would convince myself it's probably more effective now that I made it all woolly like that. Soon I'll promote it to kitchen duty. And the best part about the multi-pack, you get to pick a color. The blue one, oh, that's soothing. That's an ocean of serenity. The red one, oh yeah, that's fun, but it's a little bit spicy. The purple one is powerful. Sometimes you're not living your best life. You might have made a series of self-destructive decisions. Now you need to adjust your behavior according to your core values. Well, come on then, purple toothbrush. Let's ride. We got plaque and demons to vanquish.

0: Our Drew Morning Show, Wednesday, July 15. Corey, Chris, Paul, Max, Zach. Hi, guys.
1: Hey, Daddy.
2: Yo.
0: So who are the wrestlers coming in today? Do you know the names?
3: It is, I believe, Chad Gable, Otis, and Javon Evans.
2: Yeah, man.
0: That's Max, pretty, you're pretty big all over deals, that stuff, man. Right?
3: Yes, sir.
0: Yeah.
3: SummerSlam right around the corner, man.
0: When is that?
3: August 1st and August 2nd, U.S. Bank Stadium.
2: Not just one, but 2 days.
1: That'll be sweet.
2: Yeah, these are some big names. Like the one guy you said is like the rising star, huh?
3: Yeah, Javon Evans. He's a young guy. He's like every. If I was a kid, he'd be my favorite wrestler. You know, like he's every kid's favorite wrestler, high flyer kind of dude. Chad Gable, just coming off of a career high down in Mexico. He was a luchador for a little bit. And he's one of us, him and Otis.
2: That's
3: one of us.
2: Nah.
0: Where's Otis from?
3: He was born in Duluth, but he was a Duluth guy. raised in Wisconsin, yeah.
0: Oh. Well, we won't hold that against him. So, wait, was he raised in Superior? Did he go across the bridge?
3: I think so, honestly. Man.
0: Interesting.
2: Let's see. I just put in Otis the Wrestler.
0: Shout out to Otis.
2: Molly.
3: Yeah, Otis is a big dude.
2: You better be nice to him. That's a big dog.
3: He's a beefy dude.
2: Nikola Michael Bogojevic, also known as Otis.
4: That's a huge bitch!
2: Yeah.
4: Freak!
1: Oh.
2: What if it's today is what was that dude's name? He's a comedian and Hulk Hogan killed him, essentially.
3: Oh, yeah.
2: Richard Belzer. This is your Richard Belzer moment today, Corey. He's going to come in there and break your neck in half, and it's going to ruin the rest of your life.
0: Might actually improve it.
2: Maybe.
1: I don't know if that would improve.
0: Like, if they could legalize online poker, truly legalize it, not just, gray area it. Mm-hmm. Just put me in a chair and give me a mouse, and we'll just call it a day. Right? Would it be that different than
2: pet,
0: what I...
2: You mean like a little cute little mouse?
0: No, like a wheelchair and a computer mouse, and basically
1: a mouse
0: just...
1: mouse and a wheelchair?
0: Yeah. Man, that sounds like a great idea for a Pixar movie.
1: Stuart Little.
0: Right.
2: Little Tony.
1: Corey Little.
0: Right.
2: Corey Little.
1: Yeah.
2: Edie Beedie.
0: Did you ever see Stuart Little?
1: Yeah, I think so.
2: Hell yeah.
0: Give me the gist of the plot.
1: Me?
0: Sure.
1: It's about a mouse.
0: Good start.
1: That wants to live amongst the humans, except he has a really, really bad gambling problem. So he goes to look for a family to live with and, basically mooch money off of.
2: He has a helmet on.
1: Welcome to the scene of a porno. And, that's, I think, the story. And I think he bleeds that family dry of their money and they eventually just step on him and kill him.
2: They think he's weird because he hates cheese.
1: He hates what?
2: Cheese.
1: Oh, he hates cheese.
2: His name's Cody.
1: Cody Little. I don't know what it's about, man.
3: You said he hates cheeks for a second.
1: Yeah. He loves
2: P words. His favorite words are all starting with P. Uh-huh.
0: Such as?
2: Patron.
1: Pizza. Popeye the Sailor Man.
0: Popeye?
1: Papa and Papa. He lives with Papa.
2: Rich Paul.
1: Yeah, Rich Paul.
2: Yeah!
1: No, Rich Paul.
3: He's an NBA agent.
1: Yeah.
3: Rich Paul does sound like a good rap name.
2: It does. I thought it was a rapper till this second. I really did.
3: I hope he's LeBron's agent.
2: Is that right?
1: Yep.
2: Is he Rich?
3: I would assume so.
0: Yeah, is his actual first name Rich? If not, it's genius. Right? Not like average income Paul.
1: Richard, yeah, that is his real
0: just
1: name.
0: Rich Paul.
2: Yeah, man, that's cool.
1: Mm-hmm.
0: I would like my agent to be named Rich.
1: Yeah.
0: You know?
2: I'm going to tell you what Saz's real first name is.
1: Go ahead, man.
2: I'm going to say it.
1: No. You can't say that.
3: Your dad named you that.
1: Yep.
2: As soon as he came out. Oh, no.
1: Oh, no. Him.
4: Freak!
2: Hey, Freak, how long is your game day men's health spot? 30 seconds?
1: Yes, sir.
2: Okay, good. I just called you Freak.
1: Yeah, it's okay. You wanted to say something else.
2: Yeah, you're right.
0: Not wrong.
2: I'm going to say it.
1: No, you can't say it.
2: Marty. How about if I say this?
1: The Leftovers. Oh, who fell?
0: Second to none production on the Power Trip Morning Show, the best of the best. Can you do that again?
1: Leftovers.
0: So, would you slow your voice down about 15%?
2: Yep.
1: The leftovers.
0: Paul, your hands up.
1: You know why I did the breaking glass sound?
0: Why?
1: Because he's probably been listening to Billy Joel a lot.
2: Yeah, you heard me singing it, didn't you?
1: Yeah.
2: Has anybody else seen the Rick Beato thing yet?
1: No.
2: It's freaking brilliant. Anyway.
1: Will you play that again?
2: What?
1: The leftovers. The leftovers. Why is there broken glass everywhere? Well,
2: I would have gone down the hall and had our production team put it together, but they're in con.
1: And they got fired.
2: I saw Dave Allen.
1: Oh, yeah?
2: I did. By the way, he said to tell you guys hi.
1: Yeah, he's great.
2: He is a good guy. Did you ever know Dave Allen?
3: No, I don't think so.
2: Zach, did you know Dave Allen?
1: Yeah, a little bit.
2: Yeah. A little bit.
3: I thought Dave Ryan and PA fused for a second.
0: I think they have.
1: Yeah.
0: I think they've at least done a double high five, if you know what I mean.
3: A little Eiffel Tower action.
1: Leftovers.
2: One in five Americans say they'll judge somebody based on their first name.
1: Duh.
2: This is from yesterday. Karen drew the most negative reactions in the survey. Yeah.
3: Oh, makes sense.
2: Chad. Often used online to describe a super confident white male.
1: Abbott
2: was second. You know, I don't know that I've known a lot of African-American gentlemen named Chad.
3: My old security guard at my high school, his name was Chad, and he was black, and that guy sucked. Let me tell you, that guy sucked. He lived up to the name. I kind of thought I've never had any black teacher, coach, anything, and growing up, and then I came into high school and I was like, wow, like thinking we're gonna have like some type of special bond, you know, like by the time I graduate, it'll be like, you did right, young brother, you did right. And we'd have like some special, you know, little relationship. Yeah. And no, that guy sucked. He was bald.
2: I'm sorry.
3: It's devastating when you're a child.
1: Wow, that's
3: reasons why you've listed Chad sucks. One, bald. End of list. Yeah.
1: Didn't congratulate you when you graduated.
3: No, he didn't. I actually saw him. I had to do a little of that. I filled in for Vaughn for this event for KWB, and I had to go back to Eastview. And he tried to look at me, and he'd be like, "What's up, Max?" And I looked at him, and I said, No.
2: You said those words
3: to him? I did. I just shook my head and said, No,
0: Chad.
1: Yeah, no, Chad.
2: Enough. Grow some hair, Chad. Maybe we'll talk.
1: Yeah.
3: You look like a milk dud. A sentient milk dud.
1: He's from a different planet.
2: I love milk duds.
1: Yeah, they're pretty good.
2: Poor Chad. Got no arms, no legs.
0: Hang on. What do you think a sentient milk dud means? Because you just said he's from another planet.
1: Candyland. A sentient sounds like a bean from another planet.
2: A bean?
0: A bean.
1: B-E-A-N. No, like a bean.
0: Like a lima bean from Mars.
1: No, like a different species. What's a sentient?
0: Not an alien.
2: Look it up.
0: Yeah, look it up.
1: How do you spell it?
0: I can't wait to see what you Google.
1: Scent?
0: Oh, boy.
2: You're a sentient.
1: Oh, you guys are so mean to me. And you're bald.
2: Leftovers.
1: Yeah, which sucks.
2: The survey found that Gen Z is the most likely to judge somebody based on their name. That's you guys, right? Are you Gen Z or are you Gen X?
0: I think I am the...
2: We always do this.
0: I always forget because I'm right at the edge of one of them.
3: No, Gen Z is after me and Zacho, I think.
2: Oh, is it really?
3: Yeah.
0: Yeah, I think I'm right on the edge of Gen X / millennial.
3: Because me and Zacho are something millennials, like that. I think.
1: Late millennial, yeah.
3: And yeah, I think
1: Gen Z starts in 97.
2: See, I'm Generation X, 1965 to 1980.
0: Yeah, so I'm technically Gen X as well. Yeah. Although, again, that's why I always, you know, there's no, sure, there's like... time frames that people kind of agree to, but I'm not Chris's generation.
2: No.
0: Right? I think the generation that you are a teenager in is the generation that you are. You know, like I'm a kid of the 90s, so I don't. Chris was a kid of the 80s. That is a completely separate mindset. Completely.
1: Yeah.
2: Here's what it says. Baby boomers, 46 to 64. Gen X, 65 to 80. Millennials, 81 to 96.
1: Yeah, then I'm definitely a millennial.
2: Gen Z, 97 to 2012. Gen Alpha, 2013 to 2025. Gen Beta now, 25 to 39. What could be next?
0: I don't know, like a 15-year window seems to be too big.
2: Yeah.
0: Because think about, I have very little in common with your generation, and you're 10 years older than me. I think if we go all the way to 65 for birth, because it said 65 to 80. That's not my generation.
1: No, 1965 is when Papa was born.
2: Papa?
1: Yeah, Papa.
0: Yeah, and him and I have nothing in common.
2: He did a couple things right.
3: They didn't have chat bots back then, that's for sure.
1: Yeah.
2: The leftovers. Somebody said something on a podcast the other day I was thinking about. So in 1985, when I was jamming out to music, right?
1: Like White Lion.
2: Damn right.
1: What?
2: 40 years before that, it would have been 1945. Right?
0: Yep.
2: The number one song in 1945, let's see, stay with me for a minute, was Don't Fence Me In by Bing Crosby and the Andrews Sisters. I'd love to play it for you, but you get the idea, right? You can probably picture what that might sound like. Hello, my baby. You know what I mean?
1: Yeah.
0: Don't fence me in.
1: Yeah.
0: That wasn't even a metaphor. That was like, please don't build a fence around me. Yeah. I won't know how to get out of here.
2: Yeah, that was written by Bing Crosby's kids, if you ever read about him.
0: Yeah.
2: So if you were, if you know, it's 2026 right now, so 40 years ago would be 1986. You can figure a kid now might listen to Wayut and like it for some reason. But there's no chance in 1986 I was going to listen to Bing Crosby and think that was good.
0: Nope.
2: You know what I mean?
1: No.
2: Isn't that something?
1: Wait.
2: Right.
1: That's not going to Wales.
2: Thank you. And you're right.
1: Thank you.
2: I blew your mind just now, didn't I?
1: Leftovers. Yeah, that's a...
2: July is National Hot Dog Month.
1: Tommy!

0: registered dietitian Kristen Kirkpatrick in the Cleveland Clinic says hot dogs can contain a lot of additives, often high in sodium. She says there's data that shows that they're linked to an increase in certain cancers. She says they're okay to have on occasion, but you shouldn't have four in the last 2 days like I have.
1: What?
0: I don't know. I bought them. They sounded good, and they're real good, but I get sick of them. I'm sick of them now officially. I got about 9 of them left, so those are going to go in the trash.
2: Mm. Hot dogs are good.
0: Shut your mouth.
2: I like hot dogs. Like every once in a while.
0: Thanks, Rascal Flats.
2: Like, I wouldn't eat them all the time. But, like, with a little mustard, some onions.
0: Remember when you used to eat them just without chewing?
2: Yep. And without my hands. You guys would line them up, see how many I could eat.
0: Yeah, remember?
2: Yeah, man.
0: We'd be like, this one you need to eat from behind.
2: Wow. You need help.
3: Your pinky got so jealous.
2: Oh, yeah.
0: I thought the mayonnaise was supposed to go on the dog.
2: Oh.
0: Oh, this one's cream-filled. I don't know why you're Pinocchio.
4: I was going to say, sauce turned into the Pillsbury Doughboy. Yeah,
5: what happened? He's a sentient being.
2: Yeah.
5: I'm from a different B-A-N.
2: Yeah, B. I don't know, man. I'm sorry I don't speak well.
0: Get in there, Porky.
2: Porky.
0: Yeah, he's my sentient bean. Porky Bean.
2: Porky Bean.
0: I'm already on vacation.
2: Man. When do you leave, Daddy? And do you know where you're going? Or do you not want to say?
0: You writing a book?
2: Got it. Got it.
5: Hey, is it honestly not too hot to go on a motorcycle?
0: Yeah, it is.
5: So what are you going to do?
0: I don't know yet. I'm thinking about renting a car.
2: He doesn't want to say.
0: Yeah, I'm not going to tell you.
5: Because that sounds like absolute hell driving around if it's 95 degrees.
0: And yeah, especially with the amount of smoke that should be here today, too.
2: Mm. Yeah, and like you said the other day, Hawk, it gets real hot when you stop.
0: Yeah, and there's a whole lot of stopping going on right now.
2: Yeah.
5: Yuck.
0: Yeah.
2: Wait.
0: Do you guys want one more last leftover?
5: Sure.
2: One more last what?
0: That's a little loud. I got to redo that. Damn,
2: I love
0: it. It's
2: going
0: to take me forever to redo that.
4: It's like Stone Cold's about to come into the room.
2: Correct.
0: It's like he walked into your fridge, opened it up, looked in and said, oh, the leftovers, and then threw it on the ground.
2: Wow.
0: And then one of those beans.
2: No. I'm sorry.
4: One of those alien beans.
6: So why'd you do that for?
5: What?
4: What?
2: I'm sorry I don't speak well.
0: I don't ever want to go to break. I just want to listen to you talk.
2: Why?
0: I don't ever know what you're going to say.
4: What?
0: Don't be scared.
2: I'm sorry.
0: Don't be scared.
2: I'm sorry I let all of you down.
0: You let olives down.
2: Olives down, sentient. Yeah. Yeah, and the sentience.
6: Oil.
2: What? Oil? Are you the Tin Man?
3: Another sentient being.
5: From what planet?
2: I'm sorry. I'm not up and hip on words.
4: Sentient, welcome to the Ebonics family. That's like that Chris Farley bit on SNL. I'm sorry, I don't do words. I don't understand vocabulary. I don't speak good.
2: I've never had sex with a woman. I don't know how that works. God, that was a good bit. That might be his best bit. I don't use deodorant.
4: I don't own a toothbrush.
2: Yeah.
4: Such a great bit. Yeah.
2: I don't fit in society norms, whatever he said.
5: Okay. All right. One thing you do know, Sauce, you know a lot about Gutter Helmet.
2: Yeah. 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
7: Tell them, Corey. This is maybe the... I'm going to say it.
6: No.
7: This is the best thing that anybody's done for my studio in a very long time.
6: Two monitors.
7: I've got Google over here. I got Outlook over here. Boom. Look at this.
8: It's beautiful.
6: You're welcome.
7: Thank you.
8: Double monitors.
7: You did that?
9: You did it, Zacho?
6: I was talking to Jared, and he's like, hey, I got these extra monitors. Do you have any idea? I'm like, well, I'm sure Hawk wouldn't mind an extra.
7: Well, you were right. I would never have known I would love it this much, but this has made my life better. Thank you. Thank you, Seth. Thank you.
8: It's happening.
7: Thank you.
9: Yeah.
7: That's I love nice. This company.
9: No, you don't.
7: God, I want to have a press conference right now about how much I love these two monitors. You guys want to ask me questions?
9: Yeah, sure. Let's ask.
7: Go ahead.
9: Me? How quickly will both of them have pornographic pictures on them?
7: Yeah, I like pornography.
9: Oh, I get your bit. What, anything particular you like looking up on both monitors?
7: I like boobs.
9: You like boots?
7: That's what I said.
9: Oh.
8: This is worse than the LaMelo press
7: conference.
8: That's
7: my bit!
9: Oh, my God.
7: That's my bit! That's what I was doing!
9: My favorite part about yesterday in the press conference is, A, he couldn't have seemed more bored.
7: Yeah.
9: And B, they tried to do a 180 with all those PR videos yesterday of him like smiling and being like, I'm excited to be here. He could not have looked more bored. And you were there, Max. So
10: yeah, he looked like he didn't give a damn. And that's kind of like talking to the other beat reporter guys. They were saying, yeah, they wouldn't stop beatboxing.
9: Yahoo was there.
10: Yeah. Johnny K was freestyling. I was like, can you please stop, man?
9: Yeah, careful.
7: Coke freestyle?
10: It's like, Johnny, please stop. Stop saying that word.
9: Yeah. Wow.
10: I know you're cool with the team, but you can't say that.
11: By the way, how white am I that the only two beatboxers I can name off the top of my head are Modest Yahoo and Justin Timberlake?
9: Yeah, good point.
7: Justin Timberlake. Yeah.
11: You ever heard JT try to beatbox?
10: Yeah, it's, I think on one song.
11: He tries. Oof, man.
9: But yeah, it was
10: bad.
9: But it was bad.
10: That's kind of, they were saying back in 2020 when they were interviewed, they had a Zoom call with all the top draft picks, the projected top draft picks. They said LaMelo was the same exact way. They basically all were thanking God that the Wolves drafted Anthony Edwards. Because off the court, LaMelo is the exact opposite of he is on the court. He's a very just like straightforward, quiet, mild-mannered, milquetoast kind of dude. But he's like super flashy on the court.
7: Well, listen, when your dad's the Micro Machines guy.
9: Yeah, that's
7: you don't
9: what
7: have
9: Guardsy
7: time to
9: said.
7: Talk.
9: That's what Guardsy said last night, yeah.
7: Yeah, well, I stole it.
9: Sorry.
7: No, I did. Did he say that really? Did he
9: yeah.
7: Say, he actually said Micro Machines?
9: No, but he was basically like, oh. You know, when your dad said every word possible, there's not much left.
7: He stole all the words.
9: Yeah. I mean, I thought it was...
7: LaMelo Sauce?
9: Yeah.
7: How do you feel about playing with the Timberwolves?
9: I'm excited. It's going to be great.
11: Do you want LeBron to come here, Mellow Sauce?
9: Exactly what you're thinking.
11: Exactly what I'm thinking?
9: That's what he said to...
11: I'm thinking about implied odds on the turn.
7: I'm thinking about boobies.
9: That's exactly what he said when AP Sports Guy asked him that question.
7: Really?
9: Yep. Whatever you're thinking.
7: Whatever you're thinking?
9: Basically, right, Maxo?
7: I'd been there.
9: What would you have asked?
7: I'd have said...
9: Why the hell am I here?
7: I'd have said... Carmelo, are you saying that you're thinking the same thing I'm thinking?
9: Then you two become best friends.
7: And he would have said?
10: My name's not Carmelo.
9: Yeah. And he would have said, no, I'm not thinking. I wish there was a casino close.
7: I bet he is.
9: Yeah.
7: Why wouldn't you always be at a casino if you had that kind of money? Why wouldn't you?
11: I heard Lisa Kudrow yesterday was on, this is an old clip, but she was on Conan's podcast.
7: Mm-hmm.
11: And I didn't know this. Apparently she likes to scratch the itch as well.
7: Was that right?
11: She loves gambling. And, oh. she was telling Conan that she basically has to, even though she's filthy rich, has to bring the money she's willing to lose. And then after that, beg her husband for more because she's not allowed to go to the ATM.
7: Right.
11: And she was saying that her son was turning 21. So, again, I don't know
9: how
11: long ago this clip was from.
7: Right.
11: And that she was begging him to go to Vegas. Jeez. And Conan's like, I know you pretty well. Is it just because you want to go to Vegas and drag your son with him? And she's like, well, yeah. Man, Lisa Kudrow likes to scratch that itch.
9: Good for her.
11: I like her. I like her even more now.
7: Yeah.
9: Yeah.
11: Good for her.
7: Yeah. I only bring what I'm willing to lose as well. So I bring all my credit cards, my checkbook. I'm willing to lose it all.
10: How about that box your friend had?
7: Cora? Don't call her that.
9: What? Oh, jeez. That's not how you refer to women, wow. Zach.
11: Oh, yeah.
10: I bet no the kidding. Under on that sentence on Kelsey.
11: So Chris, I can't believe we didn't bring this up on Monday when I got back. So there's two parts to this. Number one, my best friend John texts me Monday morning when I'm in Vegas.
9: And he goes, Sex!
11: He goes,
7: what?
11: He texts me. He goes, are you in Vegas? I go, yeah. He goes, we're landing at like 3. And I'm like, awesome. Wow. So I text my wife.
9: My wife.
11: And I go, hey, John and Christine are coming out to Vegas. She goes, you didn't know your best friend in the world was going to Las Vegas? And I go, no.
7: I know you're going to say.
11: She goes, guys are so dumb. And I'm like, I don't know. I don't know what he does. I don't have like find my friends or going or whatever. Like we don't share locations.
7: Did you say this to her?
12: I know that, honey.
11: Kind of. Yeah. So strike one was basically the fact that I just don't know what he's doing. He doesn't know what I'm doing. Whatever. So whatever. It was cool to see him. We got to hang out. Zach got to hang out with him for a little bit as well. Not in that way. But anyway, so John and Christine are gambling and they're doing their thing. And Christine shows me this thing that she got on Amazon. You know where I'm going with this?
7: I know exactly what you're talking about.
11: Yeah. It's this little metal thing that says winner's box on its sauce. And it's got like a little mail slot, M-A-I-L.
9: Oh.
11: Mail slot on the top.
7: Hello!
11: And it has a key. So it's like a small, like pocket-sized vault. And it says winner's box. And the idea is that when you cash out of a slot machine or you get a voucher of any kind, or if you're playing a chip game and you win a lot of chips, you put chips in the box or your slips in the box, And then you cannot access them without a key.
7: Yep.
11: So it is self-imposed discipline. It's basically either you leave the key back in Minnesota or you leave the key back at the hotel where you're like, I cannot access this unless... And it's apparently pretty inexpensive on Amazon.
9: Yeah, $13. Yeah. Winner's bank.
11: Now, of course, again, you have the key.
7: Yeah.
11: So if you have no discipline, you can just, well, I'm going to run back to the room and unlock this son of a bitch. But it's supposed to be one step away from absolute anarchy, right? Yeah. It's supposed to tell yourself, let's just tuck these away. Let's not play with all of our winnings. Kind of love that idea.
7: It's great. I purchased one of those.
11: And
7: I also bought the loser's axe.
9: Yep, brilliant. Well played.
7: Because that some bitch is coming open one way or another, man.
11: So you have had this?
7: No, I haven't yet. I've thought about it. I have seen it, though. I it's weird that you bring it up because I saw it not long ago. It's a good idea, man.
11: Love the concept. Yeah.
7: Absolutely, because if you give yourself a little bit of a break, you get out of the haze, and you can say, you know what, I'm glad I left that key back.
9: Yeah, once Gambler takes over,
7: it's over.
9: Yeah. 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
11: 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Even if it slows it down overnight, that might help if you have a gambling problem of any kind or just want to have self-imposed discipline. Who knows?
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23: From the KFGO News Center, I'm Nate Cohn. Three people were injured in a crash in rural Becker County, Minnesota yesterday. State Patrol says that that crash happened at the intersection of County Highway 14 and State Highway 59 just after 11 in the morning. Say a car traveling east on the county road collided with a car in the intersection going north on the highway. Three people suffered minor injuries. They were not taken to the hospital. Everyone involved in the crash is wearing a seatbelt. Governor Tim Walz and the Executive Council will receive an updated briefing on the northeastern Minnesota wildfires this morning before voting on a 30-day extension of the state's peacetime emergency. The extension would continue the executive order beyond its current August 11th expiration, allowing additional state resources to support firefighting and recovery efforts. And Minnesota will receive more than $500,000 as part of an $18 million multi-state settlement with the bankrupt genetic testing company 23andMe. Attorney General Keith Ellison says the company failed to adequately protect customer data before a 2023 breach exposed information belonging to nearly 7 million people worldwide. From the KFGO News Center, I'm Nate Cohn.
10: France was by far the favorite to win the whole thing. So this is the first time France, I think they said on the broadcast yesterday, since technically if it goes to penalty shootouts, it's counted as a draw. I think this is the first time they've lost a World Cup knockout game in 40 years, is what they said on the broadcast.
9: Jeez.
24: Because it's abroad.
9: What? It's abroad?
25: So France will have to play in the third place game Saturday in Miami.
9: I do.
26: Oh, Star, you're playing?
10: You're playing?
25: That would be
10: Oh, Sacre
25: fun.
10: Bleu.
26: Hey, is anyone looking forward to that third place game? Oh, gross.
10: Oh,
26: no, you're not.
9: I do.
26: Oh, congrats, Star.
25: Hey, Rosie's going to be on our show in a couple of hours.
26: He was.
7: Yeah! Is he one of the wrestlers?
26: He was real sassy yesterday with Common.
7: Everybody was real sassy yesterday.
26: Yeah, he was tired of
7: spicy
26: being made fun of.
7: What?
26: For Wendell Clark.
7: He's going to have a great day today.
26: Kyler Murphy. He was tired of that.
7: Why do you guys do that? I'm glad he finally stood up for himself.
26: Yeah, you're right.
25: Yeah, you guys were the ones that, you and Zach specifically, were convinced that he didn't know who Wyndham Clark was, that he only stole the take because I said I bet on him and Gorg raved about him. Obviously, Rosie knows who Wyndham Clark is. There's no way he doesn't. He won a major a handful of years ago. He accidentally called him Wendell.
27: I had no idea.
25: You guys are making something out of nothing.
26: He didn't know who that was, and I stand by that. He didn't know. So
7: you're going to get him riled up.
26: So today...
25: I'm with Chris. We're on Rosie's side.
26: Sure. So when he is on the Zoom today, don't mention who you have tickets on. Boom.
7: I don't know if he's going to be on Zoom because you're so rude, Don.
26: Yeah. No, he'll be on. He has to be. He said he would. He'll be here.
7: Maybe he's busy doing...
27: Women.
25: Wow. I have an idea.
26: Yeah.
25: What if, unless he gets like one of the first three or four picks, what if one of us says like, all right, I'll take Ron, but man, I really like, and we make up a name and we tell Gorg to whatever name I say, just go all in on that. That guy's the next red hot thing. And he's been golfing like nobody's business for the last month.
27: Chad Abbott.
26: Yeah.
25: And we'll see if he picks a guy that doesn't exist.
26: Yeah.
25: truly doesn't exist. Like, I'll find a character from some movie that I like.
7: Let's go Pudge McCormick.
26: Happy birthday, Pudge Rodriguez.
7: Is there a Pudge Rodriguez?
26: Yeah, the catcher. That was his nickname.
7: Okay, well, this is a different guy. His name's Pudge McCormick.
25: Yeah, he does seasoning.
26: Yeah.
7: Oh, really? Bam.
26: No, no, that's Emerald.
25: Man, I hope he has like pick nine. We'll see if it works.
1: Thank you.
25: Gorg's willing to do it, right?
7: Of course.
26: Like, Gorg's all for a good bit.
2: Jesus.
25: Gorg, when I say that I have a large ticket on Pudge McCormick, just say that he's the next big thing and see what happens.
26: Yeah. Well,
25: gotta take McCormick.
26: He's not going to be here, so I've got all, I wrote out these sheets.
7: Mm-hmm. Gorg's not going to be here?
26: No, Rosie.
7: Oh.
26: I wrote, I

0: I didn't swing as big this time.
1: Oh.
0: I did a half swing.
1: Oh.
0: You know what my research was this time? And I'm not kidding. I asked ChatGPT.
1: Oh, good for you. You asked Copilot.
0: I mean, that's what I meant.
1: You asked Copilot.
0: And I was like, who's the best value in this tournament and why?
1: And
0: Copilot gave me a very good explanation of why I should bet on a specific person. That's what I did.
1: You should say you have a ticket on Dusty Mon and see if Rosie takes Dusty Mon.
2: You know what I don't like about Copilot, though? If there's one thing I'd change. It sounds like Flossie Dickey.
1: No.
2: Who should I take in the golf bet? What's his name again?
0: Pudge McCormick?
2: No, no.
1: Dusty Mon?
2: The name of the AI thing.
0: Oh,
1: Copilot?
2: Yeah. Who should I take in the golf bet, Copilot?
3: I have no idea.
1: Flossie.
0: Well, I appreciate the honesty.
2: What?
0: Right, why lie?
2: I'm thinking about getting in a coffin. Should I?
3: Take a nap many times as I can.
1: Hey, Copilot, are you looking forward to the golf bet?
3: Why, sure.
1: Oh! Okay.
0: Man, Flossie Dickey just understood her lot in life.
3: She was like not one bit.
0: Yeah, she was like 107 or something. Yeah. And they were like, are you excited about your party? She's like, no.
1: Not
0: she's
1: one
0: like,
1: bit.
0: What are you excited
3: not
0: about?
3: One bit.
0: Take as many naps as I can. She was done.
1: Yeah.
3: I am tired.
0: Yeah, she was just tired.
2: Yeah.
0: And it wasn't like, I hate life. I hate all of you. It's just like, I don't have any energy to care about anything else except for napping. I'm just done.
1: No.
2: Yeah.
0: I want to go peacefully.
2: When the Grim Reaper got there, she said, where in the hell have you
0: been? Where have you been?
2: I have been sitting here.
1: The one lady was...
0: 7 or something.
1: The one lady interviewing her was so peppy about it.
2: Yeah. She wanted her dad.
1: She wanted her dad. Are you excited for your birthday?
2: Not one bit.
4: Good morning. Yes, we are out here at the Cheney Care Center, and I am sitting next to the woman on the front...
2: Cheney Care Center.
1: Wow.
2: Come on. Take care of Cheney.
4: Page of the Spokesman Review this morning. This is Flossie Dickey, and check it out, folks. We got her very own Good Day Spokane coffee mug.
1: Yeah,
4: she is enjoying some coffee this morning.
2: If Flossie had a gun, she only needed 2 bullets.
1: Yeah. Oh, yeah.
4: Because Flossie, you say you're a little tired this morning. Is that right?
3: I am tired.
4: She is very tired. That's actually, I heard your...
2: This poor lady interviewing her, too, is just trying to make it.
0: And again, for those of you that don't remember this bit, not only was this a super, super viral bit, it got so viral that SNL did a parody of it.
1: Oh, yeah.
0: And Kate McKinnon was Flossie Dickey, and I believe Vanessa Bayer was the overly... peppy,
1: zealous
0: reporter and she played, you know, because she's got that great smile anyway, Vanessa Bayer. So she put on that super cheesy, like, right, Flossie?
1: Yeah.
0: Aren't you happy for your birthday, Flossie? I am tired.
4: Favorite activity to do at the center here is to take a little nap.
3: Take a nap many times as I can.
4: As many times as she can, she likes to take a nap. Flossie has 3 children. You have 12 grandchildren, 20 great-grandchildren, and 15 great-great-grandchildren. You sound like a very busy lady. Yes, she has lived in multiple places in the Northwest, even lived in Arizona. She's originally from Oregon. That's where she was born. And Flossie, this morning, we also have some flowers that we would like to give you.
2: I'm on my grave.
4: She got her nails done. I don't know if you can see, but they're a beautiful pink. Pink and purple, we heard, were your favorite colors. So I'm just going to set those on your lap for you. And...
3: they won't stay.
4: I'll hold them. How about that? So that they stay. Later today, Flossie's family is going to be coming out here to throw you a big birthday party. Are you excited for your party?
3: Not one bit.
1: Hey, it's so good.
0: Who's more excited to get interviewed, Flossie Dickey or LaMelo Ball?
1: No kidding. No kidding.
4: What would you rather? You would rather be taking a nap, huh?
5: Oh, my goodness. Nicole.
4: Anyway, I'm here with Chris Barr. Chris, you...
0: Hey, LaMelo, you excited to play with the Timberwolves in 2026?
3: Not one bit.
0: Not one bit.
1: No.
2: God dang it. I forgot that's why she got that, or she answered that question like that. Are you happy for your party?
1: That's the biggest wind-up for her to go.
0: Not one bit.
1: Not one bit.

0: doesn't care at all.
1: Flossie ain't playing along, man.
2: No.
0: And she's definitely not hamming it up. That wasn't like I'm trying to be funny. Like, hey, you said it for your party. Not one bit.
1: No.
0: That is truly, that was truth serum.
3: Yeah.
0: This is your birthday. You're going to have a good time, right? Not even close.
3: No.
1: I'm excited to lay my head in that sweet coffin.
2: Yeah. I can't wait.
0: I just want all of this, including you, to end.
2: I can't wait for the sweet release of death.
1: Oh, my gosh.
0: So she, hang on a second here.
2: Didn't she die shortly after that?
0: She died in 2016. And she died, she was 110 years old.
1: My God. And so that was 3 years later, man. Because she was 107, I think she said at the end, beginning of the interview, right?
2: Yep.
4: Good morning. Yes, we are out here at the Cheney Care Center, and I am sitting next to the woman on the front page of the Spokesman Review this morning. This is Flossie Dickey, and check it out, folks. We got her her very own Good Day Spokane coffee mug.
1: Oh, Jesus. Can you imagine?
2: Keep going, please.
0: She doesn't need a coffee. She doesn't. Guess what coffee does? Keeps you awake. No. She has no interest in existence.
5: Not one bit.
2: Yeah.
1: Oh, poor Flossie.
2: Poor Flossie.
1: God, can you imagine the sigh of relief when she took her last breath? this mortal coil.
2: I hate it here.
0: Every day she woke up, just damn it.
1: I hate the smell of life.
2: Oh, my.
0: Born in 1906, Feb 18 of 1906.
1: I wonder if she was ever like just a beam of light, you know, just super. And
2: I doubt it.
1: Just loved wieners.
0: Wouldn't be here if it wasn't.
2: Loved wieners.
1: You know what I mean? Now I wonder if she ever was like, and then something happened and she was like, cheese.
2: Oh. I mean, she did. She was born in 1908. She loved wieners.
0: She got married at age 15.
1: Oh, my God.
2: Yeah, no wonder she's pissed.
0: Yeah, she'd had enough.
2: Yeah.
6: Bring it on.
2: Oh, no.
1: Poor Floss.
0: What really matters is next. 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
1: 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Here we are. And it's time for some What Really Matters.
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4: Thanks, Ovo.
0: The Open Championship starts tomorrow at Royal Birkdale. Scotty Scheffler is your DraftKings favorite. Didn't he win? Did he win last year?
4: Yes, he did.
0: He won the British last year.
4: Yes, he did. Quick question for all of us.
0: Go on.
4: Gorg thinks Rory should be the ghost.
1: Ooh.
0: I mean, shouldn't the ghost be the favorite?
4: Yeah, I mean...
1: Was he saying that Rory's the most likely to win?
4: He thinks Rory would probably have a better chance of winning, but Scotty is the betting favorite.
0: Right, and the number one player in the world.
4: Yeah.
0: I don't know. I mean, I don't care either way. It's up to you guys.
1: Nah, we stick with what we got.
4: All right, sweet.
0: But what really matters is this.
1: I don't know.
4: Well, I mean, Zacho, you got a shot at the first pick. What do you think?
2: I think we got to stick with Scotty.
4: Yeah, maybe next year we can change it.
2: I mean, it should just be predetermined based on whoever the favorite of the tournament is.
0: Right.
4: Yeah.
2: I love Gorg, but I'm sure he's smart and he's probably right in this scenario. I probably would take Rory over Scotty, but...
0: We could just make that the permanent rule, that whoever is the betting favorite is the ghost.
4: Yeah, okay.
0: So then the favorite is always somebody that everybody else gets to cheer for if your golfer starts flailing.
4: All right, sweet.
0: So in this case, it would be Scotty.
4: Sweet.
0: I don't mind that moving forward. Betting favorite is the ghost.
1: Samuel Morse invented the Morse code and the telegraph. He described pizza as a species of nauseating cake.
4: Jeez.
1: Didn't like pizza.
4: Hmm. How can you not like pizza?
2: I love how much effort he put into the hate, though.
1: Yeah, he hated it. He's real bad, yeah.
2: It's Morse code for bleep you. Scotty.
1: Only eight, chicken fingers.
4: Oh.
0: Amen, brother.
1: Yeah.
4: Yeah, listen to the Hulkster.
0: Yep. Twins are still off for the All-Star break, of course. They are at the Cubs Friday, Saturday, and Sunday. They are three back in the Central behind Cleveland and Chicago. The Twins currently in a wild card spot. If the playoffs started today, they'd be in. But they don't.
4: No.
0: They are a half a game ahead of Boston.
4: Wow, man.
0: But what really matters is this.
1: 113-million-year-old dinosaur fossil was discovered in 1981. It is the only one we have of its species and contains some of the best preserved soft tissues, including internal organs, blood vessels, and muscles. The best we've ever found. Wow. And it's 113 million years old.
4: Wow. That's impressive.
1: Yeah, man.
0: 113. Again, if this is accurate, I think these are the right two, but we've mentioned this a handful of times, but it still blows my mind every time I think about it, especially as a kid that grew up loving dinosaurs, but... The fact that the Stegosaurus is further away in the time in Earth's timeline from a T-Rex than the T-Rex was to humans, because I think the Stegosaurus was like over 65 million years before the T-Rex.
4: Really?
0: Yeah. Isn't that nuts?
1: Wow.
4: Wow.
0: So we're closer to a T-Rex than the Stegosaurus was to the T-Rex. That's trippy as hell.
4: Yeah, man. That's
1: that's time.
0: Yep, time's a bitch.
4: Yeah.
1: Flossie Dickie.
4: Yeah. You thought she'd been around that long.
1: Yeah, she felt like she had.
4: Yeah, poor Flossie.
1: She was hoping a dinosaur would burst through and eat her.
4: Oh.
1: Just to end it.
4: Poor Flossie.
0: But what really matters is my turn.
1: Yeah.
0: Is it my turn?
1: Yeah.
0: Again, World Cup today at 2. England versus Argentina. That game's in Atlanta.
4: Oh.
0: The loser goes on to the third place game against France Saturday in Miami. The winner goes on to face Spain in New Jersey on Sunday. Should be a good one.
4: Yeah, that'll be fun.
0: Harry Kane versus Messi.
2: England hasn't won. I think they've only won one World Cup ever, and it was in the 60s.
0: I know that.
4: Oh, sorry, bro. Sorry,
0: he covered
4: Rose.
0: It.
4: Yeah, he knew that.
0: I don't know, man. I'm all in. I'm going to watch it. It's awesome.
2: It's been a lot of fun.
0: It has been fun.
2: Could get the France-Argentina rematch, but maybe in the third place game.
4: I'll be playing NBA 2K26.
2: Oh, hell yeah. Let me guess the lineup.
4: Yep.
2: LeBron James.
4: You are correct.
2: Michael Jordan.
4: You are correct.
2: Kobe Bryant.
4: You are correct.
2: Magic Johnson.
4: Nope. Allen Iverson.
2: Allen Iverson, yes. All right, you know ball.
4: Yeah.
2: Shaquille O'Neal.
4: You are correct.
2: Let's go.
4: Yep.
1: Why even play the game? Does anybody ever beat you?
4: No.
2: Nope. Well,
0: that's fun.
1: But isn't that why you don't like the college football in 26? Because it's impossible?
4: No, I don't like that game because I don't understand why going from the easiest level to the second easiest level is impossible.
1: Yeah, you're right. It is. It's just impossible. Yeah, and you can't do it.
4: Right, and there are like people online hogs that have these like they play video games for a living or whatever, and they have all these bits about like the sliders you can change to make it not that hard. But I've never seen a video game that goes from basically simple to impossible by moving it one setting.
1: It's too hard. It literally isn't impossible.
4: No one's ever open. You have like a second and a half in the pocket.
1: Yeah.
4: And the ball's
1: I can't even imagine
4: off.
1: What the next level would be like. I can't even imagine how hard it would be.
4: Yeah.
0: How often do you yell for Kel and then Kel comes in the room? She's like, what do you need? And he's like, I traded for Allen Iverson.
4: No, see,
0: how often does that happen?
4: Probably a lot. The cool part about the NBA 2K game is you can put in like old draft classes. So like you put in like the 96 class, right? Or the 03 class. And then you get younger versions of like, so you could have older LeBron and younger LeBron on the same team. It's fun. Maxo, help me out.
2: No, it really is, honestly. It's elite. And it does make it more interesting when you do the fantasy draft. Cause then you could, like you said, you could have LeBron James and then you go up against a team that has a different iteration of LeBron James. And then the next team you face has yet another iteration of LeBron James. Yeah. So every team is good. But
4: and it's hard.
2: Our team is better.
4: Yeah.
0: It's like dumping water on a mogwai.
4: Yeah, correct. But yeah, to Hog's Daddy's point, the college game is too hard once you go up one level.
1: Yeah.
4: And I'm probably just not that good at it, but...
1: Oh, yeah, but you're not a professional game player.
4: Yeah, thank
1: you. Just looking to have some fun, right?
0: Is it my turn or yours?
1: I think it's mine.
0: What really matters is this.
1: A Scottish woman named Maggie Dixon was sentenced to execution by hanging.
4: What?
1: So they did that September 2nd, 1724.
4: Oh,
1: they hung her by the neck till she was dead.
0: What'd she do?
1: I don't know. I'll find out in a minute. But she survived the hanging. In fact, she climbed out of her coffin as being transported away from the execution. So the court said, you know what? Set her free. We carried out the punishment. We did hang her. Let me see what she did here.
4: Can I ask a question?
1: Sure. Convicted of killing... her own child.
4: Yeah, kill her.
1: They called her Half Hang It Maggie.
4: Half what?
1: Half Hang It.
4: Let me ask you a question.
1: What'd you think of that?
4: There's a lot of different ways to kill people with the death penalty, right? You can give them the electric chair. You can hang them. You can do firing squad or you can do lethal injection. We've heard, you know, times where like the chair malfunctions or like the dose of lethal injection isn't fully working. How the hell do you survive a hanging? Your neck breaks like immediately. One, right? How do you survive that? That has to be, and I'm if the Mythbuster guys are listening, that has to be damn near impossible to survive a hanging. Anybody?
1: It must not have, like, cut off the air. I don't know. And maybe it didn't break
4: like,
1: her neck.
4: Like, did she have her hands underneath it? Was she, like...
1: I know from time to time, like, the executioner has to grab the hanging person by their legs and, like, yank down on them until they die.
4: Oh.
0: Sauce, I've worked with you for, what, 20-ish years?
1: She lived for another 40 years.
4: Some would say too long.
0: When you said, can I ask a question? And then you started naming all the ways that you can execute somebody... I thought I would have bet $1 million you were going to bet. Why didn't they just give her the chair? And I was going to say this was in the 1700s.
4: Yeah, no,
0: I was convinced you were going to say, why didn't they just give her a lethal injection or the chair or a firing squad? I'm just I'm proud of you.
4: Thanks. I just don't understand how you survive a hanging.
0: Yeah, I don't think everybody breaks their neck. I think it happens super often, but I don't think everybody breaks their neck.
1: Slight, I think.
4: Oh, okay.
1: But I don't know.
2: I Googled it, and now Google's concerned about me.
4: So. Yeah. I had an issue over the weekend that I didn't want to Google because I didn't want Google to think I was weird. But I'll tell you guys.
0: Did you eventually claw it out?
4: No. Gross.
1: Cyclospora?
4: When he cut her foot outside.
1: When he did what now?
4: Winnie cut her foot.
0: Who in the sweet hell is Winnie?
4: That's my dog.
0: Your dog is Muppet.
4: Yeah, my other dog, Winnie. She cut her back foot. Oh, so we're down.
1: Woozy.
4: Yeah.
2: Just turned her into Old Yeller then?
4: No, we were downstairs and all of a sudden my wife's like, who's bleeding all over?
0: And you said, who cares? I traded for Allen Iverson.
4: No, this is, no. So I looked at Louis first. He was fine.
1: Ma'am?
4: Then I ran Muppet up and checked all her feet. She was fine.
1: Ma'am?
4: I played about an hour more
2: checked
4: video
2: the neighbor's
4: games.
2: Dog.
4: Yep. Called Max and made sure he was okay.
1: Ma'am?
4: And then it was a ton of blood. It was all up and down the stairs all over, right?
2: So you did the humane thing.
4: Told her about the rabbits. I didn't want to Google how do you get blood out of carpet? That's a weird thing to Google, right?
0: Kelly's a saint.
4: No, but I'm being serious. Like, you're put on a list if you Google that.
1: Did you help with the wound?
4: Yeah. She stopped bleeding, but like I put pressure on it and all that. Like we fixed her.
0: Hey,
4: but there's
7: raw dogging it for 7 hours.
4: No,
0: somebody's Googled it. Didn't Saddam Hussein's hanging go slightly wrong? Or am I misremembering that?
4: I think you're correct.
0: Why do I feel like his didn't go perfectly either? Maybe it did, but I don't know why that's in the back of my mind that his did not go well.
2: Remember when that video hit the internet?
4: That was weird.
2: Yeah, it was weird.
4: And to think of like the foreshadowing of like now what's on the internet.
2: It went catastrophically wrong.
0: Okay, go on.
2: It just...
0: Does it give the details of what went wrong?
2: Gross.
4: Mark!
2: What are you doing?
4: Why are you laughing?
2: Why are you in Iraq?
1: Did they use a bungee cord?
4: Yeah.
7: I'm good, Google. Thank you.
1: What?
7: It's giving me the number.
1: Aw, that's nice of it that he cares.
7: Very nice.
2: Trying to hit on you.
4: Yeah. Wait, talk more about Saddam Hussein's hanging so Rosie can laugh.
2: Executioners refused to use a hood over his head. They were fighting.
1: The tall man was laughing in the background the whole time.
2: Yeah, explain exactly.
4: As Max said, why was he there?
0: Wasn't going to let it happen in his town.
1: Yes, eating the hanging.
4: Oh, brilliant.
0: More of what really matters after this. Power Trip Morning Show on The Fan.
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9: France goes down in the World Cup semis 2-0 at the hands of Spain. I thought for sure France was getting to the final, but this is why we play the games. For Spain, it's their first time in the final since they won the cup in 2010. They await the winner of England and Argentina for the final on Sunday. I'm Denton Day.
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13: 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Dominant performance by the American League pitching staff. They win 4-0. Joe Ryan got into the action at one inning pitch, and he only gave up one hit, and he had two strikeouts, including this one.
3: Joe Ryan on to pitch. He's been one of the top guys in the American League this season. 1-2 from Ryan. Swings and misses, and Ryan gets him with the curve. 7 strikeouts for the American League pitching staff over 3 1/3.
13: Again, the Twins with tonight and tomorrow night off before heading to Wrigley Field to face the Cubs coming up on Friday night. 6:30 is a pregame show over on KFGO. 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Your fan forecast from meteorologist Too Tall Tom Szymanski. We have a heat advisory until 10 p.m. tomorrow. Today, mostly sunny, hazy, humid, a high of 95. Tonight, mostly clear, going to be humid overnight, dropping down only an overnight low of 73. Tomorrow, mostly sunny, breezy, hazy, humid, a high of 97. Looking ahead to the weekend, Friday, mostly sunny, breezy, and humid, a high of 94. Saturday, mostly sunny, less humid, a high of 90. 94 on Sunday.
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18: 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The AL shutting out the National League 4-0. 11 pitchers combined on a three-hitter. White Sox third baseman Miguel Vargas with the game's only home run. The Yankees' Cody Bellinger had a two-run single, was named the game MVP. At the World Cup, Spain has advanced to Sunday's final with a 2-0 win over France. Spain will be seeking its second title. They face the winner of today's Argentina-England match. I'm Matt McCoy.
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29: That's what really matters to me.
30: All right, more of What Really Matters brought to you by Ovo, LASIK, and Lens. The All-Star game was last night. The AL won 4-0 over the NL. The AL pitchers combined for a 15-strikeout shutout. First shutout since 2013.
4: Huck, you watched all of it, right?
1: Every second of it.
4: Yeah, who was your favorite player?
1: Matt Gutman.
30: Yep.
4: Happy birthday.
30: He's pretty good. The AL won for the 18th time in the last 23 games. Okay. What really matters, though, is this.
1: Al Lewis, are you okay today, Cor? You don't seem to like sports anymore.
30: I really don't.
1: You don't, I can tell. But I mean, you just seem to not like anything.
30: This is the really, really, I mean, we've called it the abyss for years. But, man, the older I get, it's like, Jesus, the All-Star game, it's like, I can't believe anybody watches that. But, hey, if you like it, go for it. But, man, is that bad.
4: I really watched some of it. They try really hard to, like, spruce it up and, like, they have the catchers and the pitchers instead of doing like this bit with the where they can tell each other the pitch comm thing or like doing signs. They're like talking back and forth. But one of the catchers from one of the teams, his mask covers his mouth. So when they were asking him questions, it sounded like Bane. That didn't really go over well. But they try and spruce it up. But it didn't really spruce it up. But it just means we're that much closer to football season.
1: That's right, baby.
30: But what really matters is this.
1: Yeah. Football season. Can't wait. All right. I told you about Maggie. Oh, how about this? Lake Michigan and Lake Huron are hydrologically, one lake. And it is the largest freshwater lake in the entire world by area. But they are described as being two lakes. And if you look at it, man.
0: Who gets to decide that then?
4: That's a good question.
1: I don't know.
4: Mr. Science?
1: It's, look at that. I mean, you guys can't see my screen. I can see my screen.
4: Oh, yeah.
1: You guys can see it.
4: Dang. Oh, yeah.
1: That's one. See, they have the dividing line.
4: Oh, okay.
1: Right here,
4: yeah.
1: But these are two different lakes. But not really. They're touching right there.
4: Ooh.
17: Yeah. Yeah. Just the tips.
1: Yeah, just the tips.
20: It's hot.
1: Yeah.
0: I've seen one great lake in my life, and that's Superior.
1: Really?
4: What? That's it?
1: You've never seen Lake Erie? You've never been to Detroit?
0: I haven't seen Erie, Michigan. Nope.
4: You've never seen Lake Michigan?
0: No.
4: Henry,
0: well, hang on.
4: Yeah.
0: Maybe, like, again, when I was young, I guess maybe that's Chicago, correct?
4: Why? Well,
0: touches
4: Milwaukee,
0: Lake Michigan?
4: Yeah.
0: I don't think I've ever seen it in Milwaukee. Maybe I saw it in Chicago when I was younger. Probably. I don't remember it, though.
1: Huh.
0: I guess maybe I did see.
1: Have you ever been east of Minnesota?
0: I've never been west of Ohio. Is that what you say, Sauce?
4: No, I've never been east of
0: West.
4: West of Ohio, yeah.
0: Right.
4: Even though we're currently.
0: That's your bit.
4: It's not funny anymore. Hey, can I do a sports bit?
1: Sure.
0: What
1: Give
0: really
1: her hell,
0: matters
1: man.
0: Is this.
4: So ESPN, the past like week, has been doing their executives, coaches, scouts rank top every position in football, right? And they've done quarterbacks. They've done, you know, defensive linemen. Well, today, it's wide receivers, which we have interest in, and I think this is the only one we have where we'll have somebody representing the Minnesota Vikings on the list. What number is Justin Jefferson?
0: He's got to be top three.
1: I bet he is three.
0: Who else is in the conversation for one? Jamar Chase?
1: Probably Jamar Chase.
0: Puka
20: would be up there.
0: Who are we forgetting?
20: Maybe not number one, but Davante Adams.
1: That's got to be the three.
20: AJ Brown.
1: That's got to be the three. Right?
0: I feel like we're missing somebody.
4: You are.
20: Oh, JSN.
1: Yeah.
0: Oh, sure.
1: Yeah.
0: JSN's number one.
20: CD Lamb.
4: Number one is Jamar Chase.
0: Okay.
4: Number two, Justin Jefferson.
1: Yeah. Good.
4: Three, fair. JSN. Four, Puka. Five, Amon-Ra St. Brown.
0: Oh, yeah.
4: Six, CeeDee Lamb. Seven, George Pickens. So back-to-back Cowboys, of course. Then Nico Collins of the Houston Texans. A.J. Brown, which I think is way too high. And Davante Adams is 10.
20: I'm surprised Nico Collins is that high.
0: Hmm.
4: So, yeah.
0: But what really matters is this.
4: Yeah, man. Sports.
1: Sports, man. Hmm. EA Sports is going to offer Madden NFL 27 on Apple Arcade.
4: Oh, really?
1: Yeah. The game will be a specifically designed version of the platform. For the first time, players will be able to use game controllers built for mobile devices, including the iPhone and the iPad. NFL Madden 27 Arcade Edition drops August 6th, the same day as the NFL preseason kicks off at the Hall of Fame game.
0: Am I just completely missing that? Because, you know, every time you buy, like, an Apple product, it'll be like, you get 6 months free of Apple Arcade.
1: Right.
0: I'm like, who in the sweet hell plays Apple Arcade?
1: Yeah.
0: I don't know anybody that does. Do you guys?
1: Have.
0: Am I just missing
1: it?
20: No,
1: I never have.
20: I've never heard of anyone using it.
4: No.
0: No one?
20: No.
4: No.
1: Hmm. Ghostface Killa does.
0: Happy birthday, Ghostface Killa.
1: Is that the guy?
4: Oh, by the way. Brilliant. Yesterday, when you sent out all the initials matchups.
0: Oh, yeah.
4: And you tagged for David.
0: Because he doesn't have Twitter.
4: Insane Clown Posse.
0: I just tagged at ICP.
4: Yeah, that was brilliant.
0: Oh, man.
4: He loves ICP.
0: He sure does. Which yeah. I mean,
1: he loves ATM as well.
4: He's touched by an angel.
0: Are we back on me?
1: Papa?
4: No.
0: Zachary, this is a non-breaking news update, but it is July 15th.
20: Huge.
0: What is going on with Quinn Hughes?
4: Good question.
0: I mean,
20: I just don't think there's any rush by either side.
0: I understand it, but no one seems concerned, but I'm just wondering why it's taken so long. Do you know what they're waiting for? Is there like another domino that is...
1: Who
0: waiting to fall? Or what's taking so long?
20: You could speculate. You could say, oh, maybe there's, you know, maybe they're trying to figure out what the, you know, this Dylan Larkin stuff is. I don't know. I mean, I just think they've probably talked plenty and they just are, I don't know, it's the summertime, join the time.
7: It's easy.
20: It's, like I said, I've not heard any sort of concern or anything other than the fact that the number of what is being thrown around is, what, 17 million? So that's a lot of money, and they're going to have to spend it. But I think it's just, you know, they got a good relationship. They'll get it done.
0: Hmm. What really matters, though, is this.
1: Happy birthday to the one and only Johnny Thunders. Do you know who Johnny Thunders is?
0: No. I think I can guess his profession. No?
1: Nope.
0: Really? That's too bad, because that's a great name for it.
1: It really is. Yeah.
0: All right, so he's not an actor, or at least not that kind of an actor. Is Johnny Thunders a musician?
1: Yes.
0: He is.
1: Yeah.
0: So he's in a band that we should know or not?
1: Sort of. Yeah, you know the name of it. You wouldn't know any of the music, but they were a seminal band. Started off a lot of different things. You wouldn't know a single one of their songs, though, I bet.
0: What era?
1: The late 60s, early 70s. He was in a band with a guy named Arthur Killer Kane.
7: No.
1: No?
0: Doesn't ring a bell?
1: The New York Dolls. Oh. Lead singer, Johnny Thunders. The New York Dolls.
0: I don't know anything about the Dolls.
20: Oh, the New York Dolls, whale.
0: I just know the
7: Weren't
0: name.
7: Weren't they a punk band?
1: Yes, yeah. They were. And they were a punk glam band, though.
0: Mm-hmm.
1: And the interesting thing about the New York Dolls, and specifically Johnny Thunder, is even though most people, I would say, probably don't know a single song from them, everyone that you know was inspired by them somehow. And I always find that to be a really, really interesting thing. He died, by the way, in 1991. And rumors surround his death at the Inn on St. Peter Hotel in New Orleans. Apparently, he died of drug-related causes, but it's been speculated that it was a result of foul play.
7: Ooh.
1: Yeah. According to his autobiography, Dee Ramone of the Ramones took a call in New York City the next day from Steve Klassen, the rhythm guitar player for Johnny Thunders. And Dee said, they told me Johnny had gotten mixed up with some bastards.
7: Some bastards.
1: Wait, great quote, Dee. Was there more to it? Who knows? But they were bastards.
0: Sauce, you're a conspiracy theorist by heart, by nature.
7: Yeah.
0: What do you think? Was he murdered?
7: I mean, maybe.
0: Fair.
1: Dee Dee only lived to be 50. He died in 2002 after he called those people bastards.
7: Oh, that's sad.
1: They told me Johnny got mixed up with some bastards.
20: Yeah. That's a good quote.
1: Yeah. Yeah, it's a great quote.
20: New York Dolls are awesome, though, man. Looking for a Kiss? Great. Song.
1: Mm.
20: Anthony Bourdain, it was one of his favorite bands.
1: Oh, was it really?
20: Mm-hmm.
1: Yeah.
0: You bring up an interesting point, though. It's like we talked a week or two ago about like NFL greats from the 60s and 70s having to work other jobs because they just didn't have the same kind of contracts. But if they don't exist, then these players aren't making this kind of money, right? Think if you are that band that you just named, not even just New York Dolls, but the band that inspired everybody else.
1: Everybody, yeah.
0: And you died broke.
1: Yep.
0: Nobody can name your songs. Nobody knows who you are.
1: Kills you.
0: But it's truly your fan, your favorite band's favorite band. Yeah. Isn't that nuts?
1: Yeah.
0: Like, don't they always say that about Tool? Even though Tool's widely popular and successful and rich, but Tool is your favorite. God, it's even hard to say. It's your favorite band's favorite band.
7: You are correct.
0: Man.
1: God, those bastards.
0: Those bastards.
20: He really felt that in his soul.
7: Yeah.
1: Poor Dee Dee.
20: To call someone a bastard in total sincerity.
7: Yeah.
20: He really, really hated
1: God,
20: them.
1: Did you hear about Johnny? He's dead, I know. He got mixed up with some bastards.
7: Yeah, that's tough.
1: I don't know. Let me think of, if I, do you guys, and you don't have to say names, do you guys know anybody you would describe as a bastard. And I know what the literal definition is. That's what I'm talking about.
4: Yeah.
1: Like, God, that guy's a real bastard.
4: I mean, Scene Bear can be a bastard.
1: Okay. Okay, yeah. So there you go.
0: My yeah. little Scene Bear?
4: Yeah, he can be a bastard sometimes. Papa?
0: No, he's
1: Papa's
0: a sweetheart.
1: Not a bastard.
2: Scene Bear.
1: See it, baby, I guess. He says so.
4: Yeah. Scene Bear. He could be kind of sassy.
0: I don't know. Top of my head, not really. Not necessarily.
1: No. I know some people that I've never met that I would call bastards.
0: Sure.
4: Yeah. I mean, I can be a bastard.
1: I'm glad you said it.
4: Oh. Yeah.
1: We were all sitting here.
4: Corey can be a bastard.
0: Sure.
1: Yeah.
4: Hawk, you can be a bastard.
1: Oh, man, I can be a real bastard.
4: Yeah.
0: San Jose Sharks star Macklin Celebrini is going to be on EA Sports NHL 27. He's going to be on the cover. That'll make him the youngest cover athlete in the NHL franchise series history. He's just 20.
4: Wow.
17: Damn.
0: Number one overall pick in 2024. Macklin Celebrini on the cover of NHL 27.
1: He's not a bastard.
20: No, he is not. He'll probably be a Stanley Cup champion pretty soon, too. The Sharks are just loaded.
4: Yeah.
1: Yeah.
17: How's Chell these days, Zacho? I know you hate Madden, but how's Chell?
20: Haven't played. Same issues. There's no competition, so it hasn't gotten better in many, many years. I think my last one was 23 or 24. Damn. So, and I think we played 24 for about 3 days.
1: You know who's on the cover of 24? I remember this.
4: No.
20: Jack Bauer?
1: Nope. Gabriel Iglesias.
20: That's right.
4: Happy birthday.
0: Happy birthday, Fluffy.
4: He's at TI.
17: Fluffy can skate.
1: Yep.
4: Yeah.
1: He's on the cover. It's a misprint.
0: By the way, Zachary, I just looked up on DraftKings. The Sharks are tied for eighth.
20: Yeah.
0: So they're right in the mix.
20: Yeah. If not this year, certainly in the next few years.
1: If not now, when?
20: Yeah. It's going to be.
4: Yeah. Think about this. They have Macklin Celebrini, born in 2006. They have another guy that was born in 07.
20: Will Smith.
0: Wow.
4: My God.
1: The Fresh Prince.
4: Yep. Yeah.
0: DraftKings odds to win it all next year. Panthers number one. Avalanche number two. Hurricanes 3, Vegas 4.
4: Oh, yeah.
20: Yeah, that's a good one.
0: Lightning and Oilers 5/6. Then the Minnesota Wild are 7th.
17: Let's go.
0: Feels about right. Somewhere in that range, right? Yeah. Somewhere in that 3-5 range.
4: Yeah, man.
0: But we got them at 7, apparently, on DraftKings. Whatever. All right, the news in a second. Are we checking in with Parker Fox from the ESPYs? Is that still happening
1: that
0: or not?
1: Happening during the golf bet, right?
0: Yeah, oh, just during the golf bet. Got it.
4: Shot at the number one pick.
1: That's okay, right. And so we'll have those wrestlers in a bit. Chad Gable, Otis, they'll be here in a moment.
0: All right, news in a second, though. Power Trip Morning Joe Fan.
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27: From the KFGO News Center, I'm Nate Cohn. A downtown Fargo coffee shop is closed. Customers noticed yesterday that Youngblood Coffee Co. was without equipment, employees, or signage. The business had also taken down its social media pages. According to the North Dakota Secretary of State, Youngblood Coffee had trouble staying in good standing with the state, with the company getting warning letters from the state for failing to issue an annual report. Carlstead, Minnesota man has been identified after a fatal rollover crash in Kitson County. The Minnesota State Patrol says 68-year-old Michael Cauliflower was not wearing a seatbelt when he left the road near a curb at high speeds and rolled. That crash happened around 7 Monday night. And four Twin Cities area residents are facing felony tax fraud charges following an investigation by the Minnesota Department of Revenue. Prosecutors allege more than $10 million moved through business accounts tied to defendants between 2019 and 2024. With income going unreported and tax returns not being filed, authorities say the scheme involved a network of family-controlled businesses and public child care and nutrition funds. From the KFGO News Center, I'm Nate Cohn.
1: Maybe that's a stretch, but you get my point.
0: But wouldn't it be better if, when they promote wrestling on SportsCenter, instead of acting like it's not fake,
4: yeah,
0: if they just had, like, Jake the Snake, you know, stay in character?
4: Yeah.
0: And then act like he's going to drop a python on some dude on Saturday night for SummerSlam. And Coco, beware, better beware, you know?
4: Yeah, oh yeah.
1: I have a million-dollar idea. I hate to give it away on air, but I'm going to do it. Jake the Snake from State Farm.
4: Brilliant. And he, yeah, drops his python on people.
0: Yeah. Sauce, you do one.
4: Me?
0: Yeah, an old-school wrestler that's, you know, promoting a new product, a modern-day product.
4: That's a good question.
0: A lot of people asking you?
4: They are. Let me see here. How about Mr. Perfect Clean?
1: Okay. Wait, Perfect Clean.
0: He's trying to do Mr. Clean.
4: How about...
0: He just put the word perfect in the middle.
4: How about... Let's see here. How about Sergeant... Special K Slaughter.
0: You're fascinating.
1: That's very nice of you.
4: Thank you, man. It's the kindest thing you've ever said about me.
0: It was unbelievably condescending.
4: I can tell.
0: Sergeant Special K Slaughter. Those are all words.
4: Yeah.
0: Yep, yeah. You put them all together. That's something, man. You did something.
1: Otis is from Duluth, as we mentioned. He'll be here in a moment. Born December 21st, 1991. Grew up in Superior. Serbian descent. Amateur wrestling career. I won the 285-pound WIAA state championship as a high school wrestler. Oof. Mm. And then you got Gable, who's actually Charles Betts. Chad Gable, born in Minneapolis.
5: Betts in quotes, Dad.
4: Wow. Yeah,
1: that's right.
4: Really?
1: Betts was a Minnesota high school state champion himself.
4: That's a huge bitch.
1: Yeah. Actually, quotes, yeah. Dad. That's right. I know. Interesting. Interesting.
4: That's cool, man.
1: Yeah, man.
4: Yeah.
17: It is interesting. Some of these guys have amateur wrestling backgrounds. Some of these guys have, you know, did the independent professional wrestling background. And then there's other people like Tiffany Stratton from Prior Lake, that she grew up a gymnast.
1: Did you talk to her the other day?
17: Yeah.
1: I knew you were going to. How'd that go?
17: It was awesome. She's great, man. She's a lot of fun. And it's a very interesting thing, strategy that WWE has taken on over the last several years, is sometimes they just see someone that is an athlete in a totally different discipline and they go, you look like you can be a wrestler. We're going to bank on our teachers to be able to teach you wrestling, but you have the look and we think that you can be successful. And it's worked, I mean, overwhelmingly. So, I mean, Roman Reigns, their top guy, was a football player. I mean, he's The Rock's cousin also.
0: But. See, that's definitely changed over the years though. Cause you guys remember, like, when we were growing up, like the wrestler Earthquake, they found him at a Blockbuster Video.
4: Yeah, they did. Yeah. Earthquake wailed.
0: It looked like Earthquake had never done anything athletic. Right. It just looked like, hey, that guy's gigantic. Hey, do you want to put on a Speedo and throw some dudes around? And he was like, I got nothing else to do.
1: Yeah.
0: That sounds great. Earthquake's finishing move, think about this, was he would sit on you.
4: Man.
0: That would be it.
1: Yeah.
0: He would sit on you, and then that would crush you, and you had to tap out.
1: Yeah.
4: Do you know his real name? Or, when he died?
1: Pretty early.
4: Yeah.
1: A long time ago.
0: Did he die in the 90s?
4: He died in 06 at 42.
0: Yikes. Yeah, man.
1: That's a big dude, man.
4: Yikes. 6'7".
1: Didn't he?
4: That's a huge bitch.
0: 467.
1: Didn't he do UFC at one point for a minute?
0: Was he in the early days
1: of UFC, did he not fight people?
0: I don't know.
1: Maybe I'm wrong. I could be thinking of somebody else. But Javon Evans, who's also is coming in, is... he attended the College Prep and Leadership Academy in Jamestown, played basketball, and graduated in 2022. Didn't wrestle, you know?
17: Yeah.
1: He's a basketball player, and he's 6'5", 195.
17: Made his way around the independent circuit, and he is a high flyer, man. That dude can do a lot of really... He's one of the most athletic dudes I've ever seen in a WWE ring.
0: Modern-day Earthquake.
1: I have not ever seen it in person, big-time wrestling.
17: Really?
1: Never one time.
17: It's so much fun, man. It really is. Even if you don't watch wrestling every week, it is so much fun to watch in person.
1: Otis is 5'10", 315, according to his stats here.
17: Earthquake was a sumo wrestler.
4: Yeah.
17: A legit sumo wrestler at one point.
4: His, the end of life is really sad.
1: Yeah.
4: He had bladder cancer.
1: I think the only person whose end of life was not sad was...
0: Flossie Dickie.
1: Flossie Dickie, because she was so happy.
4: Yeah, she couldn't wait.
0: She was hoping Earthquake would sit on her.
1: Yeah.
4: Yeah. Wow. Good for her.
0: S-I-T.
4: Oh. not Dwight.
1: I like what I like.
0: Oh. Whoa. I have to assume that would have killed her as well, right? I mean, had to have been sizable.
4: Oh, yeah. That would have crushed her chest.
0: Yeah, she looked like she weighed about 20 pounds, so that would have killed her as well.
1: By a turd.
4: Oh, shit. That's more Forrest Gump. I like
0: getting pooped on.
4: Oh, Dwight.
0: This is the news.
1: Oh, yeah, that's right. I forgot. There you go. That's right.
2: This is Chaos.
1: This is
2: with Chris Hockey.
1: You heard that right, brother.
2: Presented by the St. Paul Saints.
1: They'll be back the 17th. SaintsBaseball.com. Enjoying their little break right now, but they'll be right back at CHS Field. 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Extreme heat continuing across Minnesota with more to come. Excessive heat warning covers most of the state through at least Thursday night as temperatures remain above.

0: Let's see. Talked about that. Already did that. They're still doing the Boundary Waters evacuation across 1 million acres in the Boundary Waters area. 8 forest rangers leading a Boundary Waters evacuation across 1 million acres. 4 teams of 2 are paddling by canoe to alert campers after the wilderness closed early on Tuesday. Closing a wilderness must not be easy. You know?
1: Yeah.
0: It must not be easy. And what if this is like your great dream, that you're up there just hiking through the Boundary Waters, and here comes a dude in a canoe, and you're like, thank God you're here, because I'm done with this. I'm so sick of it. Can I get in your canoe and get me out of here? Or you're like, son of a bitch, how do I get home?
2: What do they call that thing? Is it air riding? Like where Wicked Witch style?
0: Yeah,
2: like,
0: right. Yeah.
2: They should just fly over the Boundary Waters and just write in cursive. Yeah. Please go home. Yeah, this go is home. Dangerous.
1: Yeah.
0: Yeah. Can you imagine?
2: Or one of those planes that just carries a banner behind it, strikes a banner behind it with an advertisement.
0: Officials say clearing visitors could take about 1 week because the area includes more than 2,000 campsites along 150 miles of the Canadian border. The Forest Service doesn't even know how many people remain there, but float planes could be used to if visitors face imminent threat. More than a dozen fires in and around the Superior National Forest have grown amid hot and dry conditions. I saw one satellite view last night that showed all the fires, and it's just, I mean, disheartening is the only word I can think of.
1: Yeah,
0: man. It's just terrible.
1: That sucks.
0: Yeah. Oof. So good luck, everybody. If you're listening to us up there, get the hell out. The Mega Millions jackpot rolling over again, just like Flossie Dickey in her grave.
1: No.
0: Last night's drawing came and went with no grand prize winner, so the next drawing on Friday could be worth $672 million.
2: Way too much for Moss and Marnie.
1: Way too much.
2: That makes them sick to their stomachs. Way too much. They want a quiet, like, $5 million.
1: No. Give me all the cash.
0: Yeah, give it to me, man.
2: Yeah, give it to me. I'll spread it around. I'll be philanthropic. I'll be generous, but I want to control it.
0: If I win the lottery, I'll be spreading something around. You can be sure of that.
1: Yeah, my poor dad.
2: Yeah, it's called chlamydia.
0: That's right, baby. Hey, here's $1,500. Go get a shot.
1: Jeez.
2: In fact, put me down for 2.
1: Yeah.
0: And maybe, you know. So have somebody take a look in there.
1: Hawk!
0: I'm missing my class ring.
1: You need help.
0: You need to shush. There's wrestlers coming in.
2: Yeah.
0: Be cool.
1: All right, I'm being cool.
0: Whoop that ass.
2: All right, so I'll do sports in a second. We should have some big-time wrestlers coming in at some point. The golf bet later. This is the Power Trip Morning Show on the Fan.
0: Hey, it's Chris Hockey, the Power Trip Morning Show. 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
11: Oh, bum-be-de-dee-dee-doop. Hey, welcome back, everybody. Here we are. Again, one segment away, we believe, we hope, from Chad Gable and Javon Evans and Otis being here from the WWE, as they got a big, big couple of shows. Not one, but two big nights at U.S. Bank Stadium, man. Are they already sold out? They will sell out, don't you think? They're close to, anyway?
12: I would say so.
11: Yeah, man.
12: I think there's still a good amount of tickets left, but it's as they start to fill out the card a little bit more,
11: yeah.
12: I bet it's going to fill up in there, man.
11: So, and they'll be in the main studio, and then you're going to take them over and do a longer interview with them.
12: Yes, sir.
11: To be on the... on your show and posted on the podcast.
12: Yeah, yes. We'll post it on YouTube. Yeah. All 16 of our worst case scenario listeners will hear it on Sunday.
11: Hey.
13: Oh, sad.
12: It's up. It's up.
11: I know.
12: Numbers are up.
11: That's right.
13: Yeah, good for you guys.
11: Good for you, man. But right now it's time for
14: It's time for Fans
11: brought to you by
14: on the Power Trip.
11: Our friends at Circa Casino.
13: Love yes. Circa. Circa's the best. Can't wait. It's going to be A+.
11: Yes, yes, yes. Why do you say it like that?
14: No, it's going to be A+.
11: Did
14: I can't
11: not sound
14: wait.
11: Down about it, Corey? Did you get a note of sadness?
15: You sounded down about it. And,
11: what the hell's your problem?
15: I think it's because yesterday Chad Abbott told us to stop talking about Las Vegas and construction projects in Las Vegas and the love of Las Vegas that we have. And I think Sauce is down on it now.
13: He said that?
11: Yeah.
13: I wasn't listening.
11: Hmm.
13: He hates me.
11: Oh, he does.
13: Yeah, he does.
11: We
13: he
11: got that right.
15: You know what Abbott would love, though, if he would just go to Las Vegas?
11: Pizza's
15: Circa.
11: Dog?
15: Circa.
13: Anyone else? The Pizza's Papa?
15: He would love Circa.
13: Pizza's.
15: It's downtown, right? So, yeah. Like, if you start all the way at the other end by, like, Mandalay, right? All the way on the other end. All the way on the other end.
13: Yeah.
15: It's like Mandalay, then it's the Luxor, then it's Excalibur.
13: Hawk's favorite.
15: Right, then it's like New York. And then it's like, what, Park MGM.
13: Yeah.
15: And then it is what, like Aria, Cosmo, Bellagio, Caesars. Then the old Mirage, which is now the Hard Rock.
13: Yeah.
15: And then it's Treasure Island. Then you get down to like the Resorts World side. I'm just staying on that side of the street, right? We can do the other side if you want in a second.
12: Fancy Rays.
13: Yeah, Fancy Rays.
15: Then there's the long gap, like you said, to Stratosphere, right?
11: Circus.
15: Then you get all the way down. Then you get all the way down to downtown. And then it's all about Circa.
11: Yeah.
15: Best sports book on the strip.
11: In a way around.
13: 100%. Did you purposely skip Circus?
11: What about Lots of Fun? Lots of Fun.
15: Everybody
11: lots
15: should skip that.
13: You know who loves
15: That's the
13: Lots
15: dead
13: of
15: zone.
13: Fun?
11: Me.
13: That guy.
11: I do.
13: You know who probably is the high roller at the Stratosphere? That guy. Are you?
15: You know who's not going to go to any of those places because we're going to Circa? This guy.
11: Yeah.
15: This guy over here.
11: Circa,
15: those
11: baby.
15: Guys. Circa.
13: Can't wait.
11: Brought to you by Circa.
15: Can't wait, man. It's going to be awesome.
11: I wish it was right now.
15: I wish Circa was in, Plymouth, Minnesota, so I could just go there every day.
11: Every day.
15: I probably would.
13: Every day?
15: Yeah, if there was a card room in my actual town, I would go there every day.
11: Every room's a card room.
15: Good point.
13: Yeah, I'd probably just walk in there and wave.
11: Would you?
13: Yeah.
11: You'd do the wave?
13: Yeah. By myself.
15: Anyway, shout out to Circa.
13: Yeah, Circa Wales. Sure the All-Star game was last night, and the American League won 4-0. The NL had 3 total hits, and they struck out 15 times, which is an All-Star record. Hockey Watch, you file this report.
11: Yeah, I was big surprised.
13: What? Is that your wrestling name?
11: I was surprised by it. I thought that the baseball was heating up, and they were great. And I was a big fan when Linda Ronstadt,
13: happy birthday,
11: threw out the first pitch. And
13: she threw out the first pitch.
11: She did.
13: Who was the catcher that caught it?
11: Barry Melrose.
13: Happy birthday, Barry Melrose.
11: Which made no sense because he's an NHL analyst, but
13: yeah.
11: He just happened to be in the building and they didn't have anybody they could catch.
13: Oh, Tommy wasn't there.
11: Anyway, back to you.
13: Spain beat France 2-0 to advance to the World Cup final. They will face the winner of England and Argentina today at 2:00. The final will be this Sunday at 2:00.
15: You can either travel to France or Spain. Which one and why?
13: Probably Spain. Spain. I've never been.
11: Well, I've never been to Spain.
15: You can go to England or Argentina. Which one and why?
13: England, because then I could rip on my good friend Andy.
11: Sauce, you ever nail a girl named Tina?
13: Jesus. No.
15: Tried.
11: Oh!
13: No. Relax.
11: Freeze! What was that?
12: I got so hype he started doing kung fu.
13: Let's see here.
11: Come on. Let's go.
13: The Open Championship will take place tomorrow at Royal Birkdale Golf Club in Southport, England. It's the 11th time it's been there. It'll start about midnight tonight. The Twins battle the Cubs on Friday at 7:05.
11: Now we're talking. Wrigley, baby.
13: Yeah, that'll be great.
11: You going?
13: No.
15: You've been there.
13: I have, yeah.
15: Did you see Lake Michigan?
13: I've seen Lake Michigan from both sides.
11: Did you see Ricky Lake?
12: Did you see Henry Lake?
11: Oh, dude.
15: Paul, your hands up.
13: Ricky Lake would
15: hold. In the 90s, a billion 100%. Percent. In the 2000s, a billion percent. In 2010, a billion percent. 2020s, a billion percent.
11: Yeah, man.
13: I'll do it at any business downtown.
11: Well, he mentioned the brilliant. 90s. He always brings that place
13: brilliant.
11: Up.
13: Yeah, brilliant.
11: I'll do it anywhere.
15: He likes Ricky Lake in any generation.
11: Yeah, man.
13: That show was right. great.
11: I liked her. She seemed casual.
15: She seemed like she could keep a secret.
13: She's wow. casual. She's casual. Just call her a free lunch.
12: When you run out of compliments for somebody.
13: She's casual.
11: That's the way I say it.
13: Casual.
12: I think I think the wrestling are guys here? Are here.
11: Oh, wow. Yeah. Did they text you? Is that going?
12: I think I just saw them outside.
11: Oh, very cool.
15: Well, should we break now then?
11: Yeah, we should break right now. Let's, break. Yeah, let's do it. Right. Good idea. They got here early. I'm glad.
15: All right. We'll talk to them in a second. Power Trip Morning Show fan.
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16: 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Baseball scoreboard, all-star game, the AL strikes out the NL 15 times. Twins' Joe Ryan had two of those strikeouts. 4-0 was the final score. We had a lot of Babe Ruth action going on. District 7 in Kindred. It was the Castleton Railcats over Hankinson. The Castleton Blackstockings defeated Valley City. It was Kindred over Northern Cass. A lot of games going on this afternoon there as well. Also, Legion Ball. We had Grand Forks Royal sweeping Fargo Post 400. The Castleton Legion team, they split with West Fargo. Northern Cass over Grafton. It was Lisbon over Lemoore. Devil's Lake, they take two from Wahpeton. The West Fargo Aces take two from the Post 400 Comets. It was Mayport CG over Hatton Northwood. And the Fargo Jets took two from Park River. Coming up tonight, I have a Couch Potato Radio over on KFGO at 6 o'clock. With your Fan Sports Hit, I'm Derek Hansen.
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17: Every All-Star game, the same routine. 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The voting was broken. 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
16: Your fan forecast from meteorologist Too Tall Tom Szymanski. We have a heat advisory until 10 p.m. tomorrow. Today, mostly sunny, hazy, humid, a high of 95. Tonight, mostly clear, going to be humid overnight, dropping down only an overnight low of 73. Tomorrow, mostly sunny, breezy, hazy, humid, a high of 97. Looking ahead to the weekend, Friday, mostly sunny, breezy, and humid, a high of 94. Saturday, mostly sunny, less humid, a high of 90, 94 on Sunday.
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11: Let's meet Sauce. He's over here. Maxo's one over there.
13: Hey.
11: Beside Corey, Zach's over there. And we have a very special guest in the main studio, Corey.
15: Hi, Chad. How are you?
2: I'm great. How are you guys?
15: Good. Chad Gable, Minnesota's own.
11: Look at Hell you. Yeah. It's really you sitting there. How are you? Welcome to our stupid little show, man. Thanks for coming in early. We appreciate it.
2: Thanks for having me. It's not so stupid, man. It's okay.
11: So you went to Northern Michigan University, but you went all through your high school years here, right?
2: Yeah, I grew up in St. Michael. We were just talking about that. Born and raised.
11: Man, I live in Rogers.
2: Oh, right up the road, baby.
11: Yeah, and let me tell you, St. Michael, I've lived there for 2 years. I lived in Maple Grove for 30 years before that. St. Michael's a different place now from where you grew up, isn't it? It's incredible.
2: It just blew up, man. And so I moved away for a little bit, and then we moved back in like 2016, and I was blown away by how much it grew then. But then even in the coming years after that, 3 or 4 years, it's like, how much? It doesn't stop growing. It's got to be one of the fastest growing cities.
11: It has to be. That whole area out there. Well, welcome back. So where do you call home now?
2: Plymouth.
15: Welcome aboard.
11: Oh, yeah, no hell kidding.
2: Yeah, baby.
11: Yeah. Moving on up.
2: Man, it's like everyone I talk to says, hey, I'm from Plymouth, too. Everybody lives in Plymouth now.
15: Yeah, for sure.
13: Me and Sauce. Sauce
15: recently moved to Plymouth. Yeah. He's one of us as well.
11: Have you ever listened to the stupid show before?
2: I have.
11: Oh, good.
2: Yes.
11: God, that's always our loaded question. I'm not going to lie to you.
15: Yeah.
11: So when you won the state championship then for St. Michael?
2: Yes.
11: Wow, man.
2: STMA, proud wrestling heritage there, and won the state and individual team and individual state titles my senior year, so it was pretty special. Pretty awesome. Long time ago, man.
11: Wow.
15: All right, so this is probably a dumb question that you get all the time, but all right, so you're a high school wrestler. You're a successful high school wrestler. When does this dream start? Was it when you were a kid, or when it got to be like, all right, now I need a profession? How do I turn this into a career?
2: Yeah.
15: When did this click for you?
2: The wild part is I wanted to be a pro wrestler for WWE or WCW back then when I was a fan, long before like I ever thought about being in the Olympics, long before I ever thought of any of that stuff. Like, pro wrestling was my first dream when I was a kid, 5, 6 years old. But I was always considered like one of those guys who might be a little too undersized for it, especially back in the, you know, 90s when guys were a lot bigger than
15: Monsters.
2: They are now.
15: Yeah.
2: But, you know, the business kind of turned towards like a lot more realism and style and stuff. And they were looking for guys with legitimate backgrounds around the time that I finished up in the Olympics. So the timing really worked out in my favor in that aspect. And I just parlayed the Olympic thing into a WWE tryout. They had some scouts there at the Olympics. They were at one of our practices in the Olympics in 2012 in London. And yeah, man, stars just aligned for me. I feel very lucky.
11: So you did, obviously, in the Olympics, that's Greco-Roman style wrestling, right?
2: Correct.
11: How much different is that from high school wrestling? Excuse my ignorance, but I wrestled in high school as well. I'm not sure what the difference is.
2: Yeah, so in Greco-Roman, you are not allowed to touch the legs or use your legs for any offensive attacks or defense. So it's all, think of it like it's all throws, upper body throws. Yeah. It's very exciting style. It's like I consider it the classic style, the greatest style.
11: The Roman style, right?
2: Yeah,
11: I mean,
2: man.
11: Literally,
2: all upper body grappling, throwing, dropping guys on their heads. You know, The higher up that you can drop a guy and throw a guy, the more points you're going to get. So it's pretty sweet.
15: And how much of this did you need for your career? Like, obviously, you're a technical guy. Yeah. You understand all of that. But there's also, like you said, there's just some monsters that are just athletes that maybe didn't have a massive wrestling background. So what percentage of your career is based on your technique?
2: A lot is. I draw a lot of my offense now from the stuff I did in Greco. Mm-hmm. And fortunately, like, through the trial process and just learning the skills that you need to be a pro wrestler, a lot of that is transferable from amateur wrestling, like the body awareness and just general athleticism. Mm-hmm. Served me very well when I transferred to WWE. The things that I struggled with initially were, you know, speaking and our promo ability and talking and character and like letting yourself be more vulnerable than you're used to, because in amateur wrestling, it's like you're stone face and it's like, it's all competition, you know, but if you do that in WWE, I mean, you're not going to last very long if you're just this boring guy that doesn't show any emotion. So breaking through that wall took a while and it was very uncomfortable, but we got there. I mean, you have to, if you're going to make it in wrestling. So
11: Max, you're the wrestling expert on the show, and I know you're about to take Chad and Otis and Javon when they get here as well into the other studio and do a...
2: Oh, no, Otis is coming?
11: Yes, he is.
2: Oh, you guys are in trouble.
15: I think he's actually looking for him.
2: You guys are in trouble.
11: Oh, is that right? Okay. Oh, is Max not over there right
15: now?
11: Yeah,
15: I think he's talking to whoever else is on their way over.
11: Okay, got it, yeah, because they're all going to come in as well. But you're going to be, and I don't think you have, but at U.S. Bank Stadium. It's not just that you're wrestling in your hometown, in your home area, but at U.S. Bank Stadium... Yeah. That's you've been to the Olympics. You've done a lot of huge things. That's got to be something you just can't believe, right?
2: It's unbelievable. And as of this Monday, I just secured my spot in an Intercontinental title match.
15: Oh, so, sweet.
2: Yeah. I have not won a singles title in WWE yet. I've been with the company for 13 years. It's a huge goal of mine. It has been for a long time. And to now get that opportunity to do that in front of my hometown crowd is just unreal, the way that this situation kind of worked out and came to fruition. It's another one of those things where the stars just aligned. So I'm going to bring my best that night and hopefully achieve this goal that's been on my back for a long, long time.
15: How'd you come up with your ring name?
2: So
15: where'd you get the last name from?
2: Yeah, Dan Gable is one of the most famous, maybe the most famous American amateur wrestler of all time. And so we go through this process down in what we call developmental in NXT, where you submit a list of names, basically, that you have ideas for yourself. And I submitted a list of, I mean, it must have been 40 names, just awful, god-awful names. I wish I had the list. They're embarrassing what they were. And they were just like, no, we're not using any of these. And then they basically said, you've got this background. You went to the Olympics. Chad Gable. And the second I heard it, I was like, that's it. And the coolest part is, like, I've met with Dan Gable multiple times since then, and he's a big supporter of WWE, of wrestling. He's got, like, nieces and nephews that are huge fans, grandkids, and he basically gave me his blessing, you know, to use his name, which is one of the coolest things. So,
15: that's sweet.
2: Yeah.
15: When you were talking about growing up watching WWF at the time, or WCW, right, like, the characters all had, like, a bit, right? Like, the Million Dollar Man threw money in people's mouth, or Jake the Snake, like we mentioned earlier. Hacksaw would break a 2x4 over your face, or Coco Beware was the Birdman. And had, like, now it seems like that's not a thing. You don't have to have, like, a really cheesy gimmick. You just have to have personality, right? So when you were cultivating that personality, what did they tell you in terms of things that you were supposed to try to grow and find?
2: So you're kind of on your own for that. It's kind of like discovering yourself, you know, or what it is about you that resonates with people. And when people ask me about that, I say, well, think about who you are when you're around the people that can, like, put up with you, you know, the people that your people, you know, your friends, your family, the person you're the most loose around, that you allow yourself to be vulnerable with. You have to allow that to transfer to your character, because there's a reason they can put up with you. There's a reason that, like, hey, I can deal with this guy for a while, you know. Figure out those qualities about yourself and then let that come out through your character. And some people, that's being funny. Some people, that's just being a leader or whatever it is about you, you know, but you have to do some of that, like, inside soul searching and say, what makes me, you know, what makes me connect with people? And then use that to connect with our millions and millions of fans.
11: Wow. That's fine. Again, that's Chad Gable. And don't forget, SummerSlam coming to U.S. Bank Stadium August 1st and 2nd. And before the first bell rings, by the way, WWE is helping students start the school year ready to learn with a supply drive to help teachers across Minnesota fill their classrooms. Again, it's a SummerSlam teacher supply drive. Check out more information at mnsportsandevents.org/donate. 29 Blaze Credit Union locations statewide where you can drop off things like pencil pouches, erasers, round tip scissors, never two pencils. I mean, important stuff because, as we all know, Chad, teachers are woefully underpaid.
2: Yes. My teachers growing up had the biggest impact on me, taught me things that still serve me to this day. So, yes, come on down and support that today if you got the time. It's going to be a great event.
11: So lots going on there. Again, that is mnsportsandevents.org/donate. And August 1st and 2nd, U.S. Bank Stadium, Minneapolis. Two events, 2 days at U.S. Bank Stadium. I mean, this is such a wrestling area, and this is such a wrestling town. I'm sure I would guess both of them will sell out. Wouldn't you agree?
2: Yeah, the thing about Minneapolis specifically is we have such a history here when it comes to pro wrestling. And like most people, you know, associate Hulk Hogan with pro wrestling in general, right? Yeah. He came through here. Guys like the Road Warriors, you know, Kurt Hennig and Rick Rude, classic names, you know, from AWA. The history here is incredible. So to be a part of that now, that legacy is awesome. But to have an event like this, which, you know, after WrestleMania, this would be considered our biggest event we do. It's so big now, like you mentioned, we have to do it over 2 days because to cram it all in 1 day is just too much. So to be able to host that here in a place with such just storied history is awesome. I feel so fortunate that I get to be on the show. It's going to be great.
13: Let me ask you this question, and sorry if this was asked, but how do you get discovered in the world of wrestling, right? I know, like you were saying earlier about how, like, you have some of the technique, you got to be able to, it's personality based and all that, but, like, is there, like, scouts like there are for other sports? Are there scouts in wrestling?
2: So we do tryouts, right, like 3-4 times a year. And they'll pick them in very specific spots, and they'll invite people. So there'll be a tryout here in Minneapolis, right, SummerSlam weekend, because it's one of our big events. So they've got eyes on different sports and amateur sports, different, and they'll invite people that they see that seem attractive to them. They may have qualities that already stand out to them that they'll invite. Then we also invite people from, like, independent wrestling organizations, smaller promotions around the country that have made a name for themselves that we want to give a shot to. So there's no definitive, like, path. You know, you never really know. Sometimes you get a call, and it's like, hey, you want to be in a trial. That's like the dream call that a lot of people get. And some people show up to our shows, and they're what we call extras. And they may be used in the background of a shot, or they may be used in a segment. You show up enough times as an extra and do really well, eventually maybe you land yourself a tryout. So there's all these different little paths. There's no real one route to get there. But yeah, man, it's sometimes you just get lucky.
11: How many shows are you on a year?
2: We are year round. We don't take breaks.
11: Yeah.
2: So I'm on Monday nights. And then we do not as many live events. We call them live events. They're the untelevised shows on the weekend. We don't do as many of those as we used to, but we still do them. For example, last weekend I did Saturday, Sunday in New Mexico, and then Monday was in Dallas. So three. We wrestle all the time.
11: Sheesh,
2: we do a lot of these, like, overseas. We're overseas more than ever now. Like, was hardly home in June because we were just, I was in Paris, and then I was in Italy, and then I was in the UK and London and Wales and all over. And then it's like you come home for a day, wash your stuff, repack your bag, and then you fly out and you're gone again. I was in June, actually. I flew home from a show in Italy, and I was on the connecting flight in Paris, and I got a call that said, hey, actually, you're going to be on the show Friday again as well. And I literally flew home, landed, and got back on the flight to go back to Italy.
13: Wow.
2: And I saw the same crew on the flight, and they saw me get back on, and their faces were like, what are you doing? I think I was in the same seat, you know, going back over. It was pretty crazy. So
15: what a waste of time. That's a lot of flying, man. You're going
2: like
15: the wrong 20 way.
2: Hours.
15: you're going the wrong way. Do you ever, that's a lot of shows a year, but do you ever get nervous? Or are you still in that zone now at this point in your career where you're like, I've done this enough?
2: No, I still get the butterflies.
15: You do?
2: Yeah.
15: Every time. Is that good, though? Is that healthy?
2: I won't say every time. I'd be lying if I said every time. But like the live events, for example, that I just talked about where they're untelevised, I do not get butterflies for those because those are just fun, man. You're just wrestling. Hmm. And, you know, with our televised shows, we have a lot more things to worry about as far as, like, we have times to hit and we have... Like it's a production, man. It's like a TV show. So you've got a job to do there, like a lot of stuff to cover. With the live events, it's kind of, you know, it's free reign. You're just having fun. You're just wrestling. You're interacting with the crowd a lot more than you would be. But the butterflies, like, I'll have them here for sure, man, at SummerSlam. The big shows, WrestleMania, I always get them. There's just moments like that when you dream about it. You dreamt about it when you were a little kid. So when those things come to fruition, you feel like a little kid again. You get those nerves. You get that kind of uneasiness. But that's the stuff that I think makes you perform your absolute best, is when you get that little bit of anxiety, you know, when you're going out. You need that.
11: Chad Gable again is our guest. SummerSlam is coming to U.S. Bank Stadium August 1st and 2nd. 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
3: Gable, you just mentioned all the travel you guys are doing, and sure, WWE is more international than ever. Do you have, like, a particular place that you like to wrestle internationally the most? Because those crowds they just bring a whole different level when you're watching it on TV. I can't imagine being in that atmosphere.
2: Right. So I love going on our European tours because I love Europe. And when we travel over there, we kind of, like, we get bussed around instead of driving ourselves or flying. It's like the coolest thing, man. It's like you're part of, like, a rock and roll band, you know, on tour. You're just like, it's late night drives and you're hanging out. The crowds, like you said, to your point, they're insane. The UK crowds are unbelievable. They're always great. One of my first early tours I ever did in 2016 was in the UK. And there was a show in Blackpool. It's this small little, like, carnival town right on the water. And we did a show at this little palace. It was this intimate little venue. It was so cool. And I remember they did, like, this soccer chant. They put my name to it, Gable. And the way they chanted it, I don't know the chant. I didn't get it because I don't watch soccer, you know. But, like, they get it. It's, like, their thing. And they put my name to it. And they did it for the first, like, 8 or 9 minutes of the match. And so I just danced. Like, I was in there dancing, trying to figure it out. And we didn't even touch. The bell had rung, and me and our opponents didn't even touch for, like, 9 minutes because we just let them do it. It's like, that's the kind of magic that, like, if you get a crowd that's so into it and they just want to be a part of the show, you can have just a blast with them, man, and you never know. Like, we didn't even do anything wrestling-wise in the match. We just went nuts and had fun with the crowd. So they're pretty great.
3: And sometimes that stuff can carry over, right? Like, a lot of these crowd chants, they'll start over there, and then people watching back home will pick it back up, and it'll kind of bring it over here, too.
2: Well, to your point about that is, like, that stuff kind of leaked online that specific night, and people caught wind of it. And really, like, I had a tag partner, Jason Jordan, back then. Our tag team was American Alpha. That's what launched us, was that interest from that specific crowd. Wow. It carried over into, like, a show in London the next week, which was bigger and televised. And, like, then the American audience saw that, and it was like, that really launched us. So it's like those, I don't know, 1,000 people or whatever was in that building in Blackpool was responsible for, like, a lot of our elevation. You know, it's crazy what can be done. Yeah.
11: Chad, watch Corey over there, the main guy with the black hat on. Yeah. Watch his face when I say this. Corey, one of his trainers was Dusty Rhodes.
15: Oh, hell yeah.
11: That's what
15: I'm saying,
11: right?
2: Yeah.
11: And again,
3: that's sweet.
11: You're around Corey's age, actually, a little bit younger, but that's your generation. I mean, that's a hero, right? As a kid growing up, that's somebody who was bigger than life on television.
2: Yeah, and to the point I mentioned earlier about having to break through, like, the character stuff that I struggled so much with and speaking, that was Dusty's role down at the Performance Center when he was coaching. Was he did what we call presentation skills class. It's basically promos and interviews. He was the master at that, right? He's the all-time best.
11: The ultimate.
2: So to have him be the one teaching us, I mean, first of all, very anxiety-inducing because he's the best of all time.
3: Yeah.
2: But he was so cool to me. Like, I always say, there was people down in NXT when I started, and they were on the main roster too, but, like, I say they were unnecessarily cool. Like, they're so much larger than life, and they don't have any reason to just be genuinely awesome people, and they were so cool to me. And Dusty was one of them, and he always called me Shooter. Like, he got a little lisp. Shooter in WWE means like you are an amateur wrestler. You have a legitimate background. And he was Shooter, and he tried to get me to loosen up, man. And he was just a master at reading people and getting under people's to their real personality and pulling it out of them. He was the man. Dude.
15: Give me your Mount Rushmore wrestlers of all time. Total package. The ability, the character, yeah. The interviews, all of it. The promo.
2: I do these a lot, and it changes every time based on who I'm currently watching. But Bret Hart is on there for me because just I think he's the greatest wrestler probably. Shawn Michaels.
11: Yeah.
2: Hulk Hogan.
11: Yeah.
2: Steve Austin.
11: Currently. Steve Austin, man.
2: Because telling stories, at the end of the day, I've realized how important, you know, storytelling and characters, all of that is. I used to be just a technical wrestling guy. If you would have asked me that 10 years ago, it would have been nothing but technical wrestlers on that list. But some of those guys and the stories they told and the characters they presented were like nothing we've ever seen. So,
11: Obviously, there's different generations of wrestling fans. I was a kid of the 80s. I'm 55 years old, right? So it's a totally different thing. But it could be stated in some ways, this is the golden age of what you do. Would you agree? Is this the time you are glad to be a part of what you're a part of?
2: Yes. I think we're at a point where you're getting the best of every world, right? It's character driven. It's story driven. And without a doubt, it's the most athletically inclined generation that I think we've ever seen in wrestling. Like, guys are doing stuff now that people would have never even thought possible 20 years ago. And it makes it hard, man, for guys like me now. They're kind of getting up there in age. It's like, these guys are crazy. They're doing stuff that we can't.
11: Look out behind you.
2: Oh, no.
11: Oh, no, look out.
2: We're in trouble now.
11: Otis is here. Wow.
2: What's up, brother?
11: So as he,
2: yeah, cool yourself down.
11: Yeah, you're
2: man.
11: Good, man. As he sits down, I mean that's Wisconsin versus Minnesota here, man.
2: Oh yeah,
11: this bad blood between the two.
2: We adopted him. We adopted him into Minnesota.
4: I was born in Duluth.
11: Yeah, gotcha.
5: That counts.
11: Yeah, there you go. Hey, welcome to the show, man. Thank you for coming on. We appreciate it.
5: How you doing, babe?
11: It's good to meet you. That's Otis, everybody.
5: What's going on, beautiful babes?
11: We've asked him all the hard questions, so we had nothing but easy questions for you.
5: This guy's a beautiful man right here.
11: He is. Again, welcome, and we only have a couple minutes left here, but how excited are you to be wrestling at U.S. Bank Stadium? We just talked to him about that. How big is this for you?
5: I tell you what, this is kind of enemy territory. I'm a Packer fan, so I hate to say this, but it's going to be cool, babe. We've already been there for an appearances to promote, and man, it's a big stadium, babe. It's going to be cool.
6: See a lot of booties in the seats, babe.
11: Go ahead, Maxo.
7: Yo, Otis, I'm curious. You got, you know, for both of you guys, actually, you know, WWE is famous for having, you know, really adamant fans that get really into it. They show up wherever you guys are at. What is, like, the funniest interaction you guys have had with a fan in recent memory?
5: You go ahead first.
2: I got one.
5: I'm trying to think of PG one.
2: So, I used to do this thing, to your point about people having gimmicks and doing the 2x4s and all this. A few years ago, I used to do this thing where I would go, I stole it from a Pauly Shore movie in the 90s, and I would go, shoosh, and it's just like, so dumb, man. But like, people loved it, so I kept doing it. And we had to do an appearance once in, like, Kentucky, right? Yeah. It was during kind of, like, COVID era.
5: Bro, I had a nice, fat bottom lipper.
2: So the guy had a thing full of tobacco, right? And it's one of his lips. And it was COVID, so we had, like, the screens between. There was, like, a plastic screen meet-and-greet thing between us. And the guy wanted to do the shoosh thing with me, so I did it, and he did it back to me. But the tobacco, like, spit. Thank God for the COVID screens because it, like, hit on the screen and just went down. It was so disgusting, dude. But me and you were just, like, looking at each other, like, what are we doing with our lives
5: right here?
2: Well,
5: because the glass was this tall, but the way he was shushing, the firing range was going right to Dazzle's face.
2: Thank God for those COVID screens.
5: I'd say Atlanta Airport, you know, older lady comes up. I'm a big fan. Can I touch your calves? and just caress my calves. Gate 52 or something like that. Yeah. I said, yes, you may. And it was a good 2 minutes of rubbing.
11: She's thinking about that right now, Otis, wherever she's at. You know that.
5: You're welcome, babe. Atlanta airports gets frisky.
15: And not the demo you would have guessed either, or what? Little older lady?
5: Yeah, I mean, oh, no, no. Oh, yeah. So that's the demographic right there.
15: Oh, that's
5: I
15: your demo.
5: I don't know what it is, babe.
15: You love the older ones.
5: Oh, they just love me too. I guess.
11: Well, I tell you, we love you, man. And thank you guys both so much for coming in. Max is going to take you in the other room and continue the interview. And Max, you're going to post it a little bit later today. Is
7: yes,
11: that right?
7: Sir. Yes, sir.
11: So
7: on YouTube.
11: It's great to meet you both. I'd love to have you back in again at some point. Maybe when you're back in actually for the big event, which again, for everybody tuned in, SummerSlam coming to US Bank Stadium, August 1st and 2nd. 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Let's help these kids get a better education so they can live their dreams like Otis and Chad Gable are. Thank you, guys.
2: Awesome. Thanks, guys.
11: Yeah.
15: Thanks, it's good to meet you guys.
5: Thank
15: you.
5: Yeah. Thanks, babe.
15: All right, we're going to bet on the British Open in a second. We'll have a whole bunch of people on the stream. Max is going to go interview Otis and Chad in the other room, and again, get that posted later for you guys later today. This is the Power Trip Morning Show. The Fan.
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17: From the KFGO News Center, I'm Nate Cohn. Three people were injured in a crash in rural Becker County, Minnesota yesterday. State Patrol says that that crash happened at the intersection of County Highway 14 and State Highway 59 just after 11 in the morning. Say a car traveling east on the county road collided with a car in the intersection going north on the highway. Three people suffered minor injuries. They were not taken to the hospital. Everyone involved in the crash is wearing a seatbelt. Governor Tim Walz and the Executive Council will receive an updated briefing on the northeastern Minnesota wildfires this morning before voting on a 30-day extension of the state's peacetime emergency. The extension would continue the executive order beyond its current August 11th expiration, allowing additional state resources to support firefighting and recovery efforts. And Minnesota will receive more than $500,000 as part of an $18 million multi-state settlement with the bankrupt genetic testing company 23andMe. Attorney General Keith Ellison says the company failed to adequately protect customer data before a 2023 breach exposed information belonging to nearly 7 million people worldwide. From the KFGO News Center, I'm Nate Cohn.
15: And he wants old ladies at the airport to rub his calves.
13: Who doesn't?
15: That guy parties.
13: Yeah. You at Hawk at old ladies.
11: Yeah, listen, hey, they need love too. I don't know.
13: What are you saying? You love old ladies.
11: I love ladies, period. Okay, that got awkward. Yeah, that got weird. Awkward. Why'd you make it awkward? Kevin, don't be awkward. It's cool.
15: All right, let's gamble. We got a lot of people that want to gamble.
11: I guess we do. Where's everybody at?
13: How many
11: do
13: we have this year? 15, I think.
11: Is everybody on StreamYard?
15: A lot of them are.
13: I think so, yeah.
11: Holy moly. So it's Boney and Halvey and Parker.
13: Rosie!
15: Yep. The three that have the shot at the first pick are Bonus, Zach, and Parker.
11: Golly, look at all the people on the screen.
13: Wow.
11: Can you see look that, Gord?
13: I gotcha.
11: And there's Betts, and Betts hates you right now, Corey. Just hates you right now.
15: Betts hates
11: just
15: me?
11: Hates you.
13: Why?
11: Because Corey...
15: Because Gavin Kaysen's in the initials invitation.
13: Oh, I did see something on that yesterday.
11: Tommy,
13: better him than me.
11: Don't look at the phone. Look at the road. Put your hands down and put your leg down as well, by the way.
13: I know. Jeez. Tommy, are you in tomorrow?
11: Yeah, he's nodding at the camera.
13: Yeah.
11: I'm sorry, Ray Charles is nodding at the camera.
15: So, I mean, yeah, look at this list. So, Rosie, Chad Daniels, John Bonus, Muss, Alec Lewis, Marnie,
13: where's
15: Tommy.
13: Where's
15: Yeah, where is it? There's Power Trip Betts.
13: Where's Lawyer Lambert?
11: Is that Chad
15: I don't
11: Daniels
15: know
11: sitting
15: Lawyer.
11: In the dark right there?
15: Yeah, Chad's in the dark.
11: There he is. Okay, cool.
18: I'm calling Parker. We don't have Parker.
11: Rosie, look how skinny you are. Rosie, are you okay? You look. I know you just had surgery. Poor Rosie. I can't hear him right now.
19: Yeah, I'm eating nothing but really healthy food. I think I've lost 9 pounds since my surgery 3 weeks ago.
11: Look at you, skinny, sexy man.
19: Well, I don't know about that. I haven't left my house other than go do my physical therapy. So, 3 weeks, it's been a grind, but I'm getting better. And it makes you appreciate all the little things in life, like driving.
11: Yeah.
19: The little things like that. So I got a good attitude about it. I got a great coach, and it's all good.
11: If I remember correctly, Rosie, 3 weeks is about when the pain started to subside a little bit. You starting to feel better?
19: I got my first really good night's sleep last night. Oof. And that's the worst part, because I'm not just the pain you deal with during the day, but it's just not being able to sleep at night. And that's just awful, as we all know. You guys don't sleep enough as it is. But, turning the corner a little bit. I'm looking forward to watching the golf tournament because it's on early in the morning. Oh, so I love that. So,
13: hey, didn't Rosie win the last one?
15: He sure did.
11: He did.
13: Nice.
19: I took Wendell Clark.
13: Brilliant. Wendell.
19: The former hockey player.
13: Rosie gets it. Wendell was a good fighter for Toronto. I don't know about his golf skills.
19: He was. That's right. That's why I thought of that name, because he was a hockey player for Toronto. Anyway, yeah. It should be a good one this weekend. It should be great.
11: We are waiting on Parker Fox, who's out in L.A. for the ESPY.
19: ESPY Awards,
11: of course,
19: right?
11: He is. Yeah. Yeah.
15: And he appears to be off the wheel, so maybe Halvorsen just decided that there's just no Parker's not there, and if Parker's not there, he's not eligible.
18: He will not be joining us.
11: He will not be joining us.
13: Late scratch.
11: He played late night.
13: All right. Could have had the first pick. We got to talk about the ghost.
11: Yes.
15: Okay, so Sauce said earlier, you think it should be Rory.
13: If it was up to me, which it is, and it's up to the group, I think they're basically co-favored. I think that there's at least a discussion to be had. We used to spin the wheel, top golfers, and that was the ghost. Are we there? I don't know. At least it's up for discussion. If I was given the first choice and there was no ghost, I'm taking Rory over Scheffler this week in particular, just because of the form each of the players are in. I mean, it's close, but I would lean towards Rory.
11: We could do a hand vote right now. I can see everybody. I mean, we can put a hand in the air if we want to switch the ghost to Rory. Do you want to try that, Corey? Do you want to do that? Yeah. All right, let's vote. Hand in the air if you want to switch the ghost to Rory. There's 1, 2, 3, 4, 5.
15: Tommy's got his foot on his dashboard.
13: That counts.
15: So that's hard to tell.
11: Yeah. Man, it looks like it's evenly...
15: It's about split.
11: Yeah, it's about split.
18: Just flip a coin. Who's got a coin?
2: Nobody in the world.
19: I've got a coin. Nobody has coins anymore.
13: I got...
18: Two heads for Scotty, tails for Rory.
13: Okay.
11: Heads, Scotty, tails, Rory. There you go.
13: Heads.
11: Scotty, it is.
13: Scotty, it is.
11: Okay, there you go. Right.
15: No change. Keep it the same.
11: No change. We're keeping it this time.
15: All right, let's spin for the number one pick. It's either Bonus or Zach, because no Parker Fox.
11: No problem.
15: He's a late scratch because he's at the ESPYs.
11: Yep.
15: All right, first pick goes to Johnny Bones. That's going to be Bonus.
18: Bonus!
11: Bones! Sorry, Zacho. Bones!
18: John Bones.
3: Well, this is why I didn't vote for Rory to be the ghost.
11: Look at you.
13: Smart play.
3: I'll take Rory.
11: Yeah, of course you will. Pick. Are you in Rosie's apartment right now to Johnny Bones? Because it's a very similar.
3: I can see it over there.
11: Yeah, okay.
3: Hi, Johnny. There,
19: Hi, Johnny. Good to see you.
3: Good to see you, Ray.
11: Man, Rory off the... There he goes. Okay, congratulations, Johnny Bones.
3: Thanks, guys. See ya.
11: Do we even need to make any other picks?
13: No, that's the obvious play there. Yeah. That was a no-brainer. There was a big separation from the top two on the betting board to the next grouping. So, the obvious pick. He was right not to vote for Rory as well, because I think of the two, that's who you want.
11: There you go. All right. Well, it's up to...
3: See you guys.
11: Yeah, see ya. Bye.
3: Bye. Here's if you guys want to make out your checks now, just go ahead.
13: Wow.
18: Someone's writing a check.
11: There
18: he
11: goes. Right there he goes.
2: Check. Right Johnny Bones.
19: Check.
13: So good.
3: Old man, boys.
11: All right. Yeah, you too. I'm with you, buddy. See you later.
15: All right, a million people on the wheel.
11: They're
15: let's spin the wheel.
11: Wheel.
15: Let's see who goes. Pick number two.
11: Man, I don't know where Chad's at, but it looks beautiful behind him. And look at Marnie. Hi, Marnie. Okay, it stopped on. Oh.
4: Chad Daniels.
15: Oh, Chad.
11: Okay, because it froze on my screen. Chad, you got the pick, man.
15: All right, Chad Daniels, pick number two. What up, buddy?
18: He died.
11: He's on mute, I think. Are you on mute, Chad?
15: Chad might be on mute.
11: He's frozen.
15: He's moving.
13: He's moving. No, he's
11: there.
13: Hello.
11: He's moving. Oh, there we go. Hi, Chad.
15: Hello, we got you.
11: Chad, let me be the first before you make your pick for all
15: can
11: of
15: you
11: us
15: hear me?
11: To say, yes, we can. Yes. Can you hear us? We're good? Yep.
15: Okay.
11: Yeah. Hey, from all of us to you, thank you so much for being a part of our Power Trip 25th anniversary party at Treasure Island. We really, truly appreciate you're going to do that, man. In all seriousness, thank you.
5: Oh, yeah. It's going to be a blast. First of all, I wanted to say it's nice to hear how gracious you are for people that don't show up in the morning like Parker, because I didn't show up last time.
11: Yeah, right. Right.
15: Yeah, we don't care.
13: We don't understand.
15: We have so much respect for people that want to scratch the itch and gamble. Look, you miss one gambling opportunity.
18: Sure.
15: Guess what? You have a second gambling opportunity. Let's keep it going.
18: Why do you look like the Zodiac Killer?
11: Yeah, right.
15: You do the darkness. Yeah.
5: Well, actually,
11: witness protection.
5: Actually, I'm a witness on Dateline, and this is how they had the interview set up.
18: Oh,
5: well, so I just left.
13: Oh, goodness.
15: Chad's the best.
5: Right. Okay, I'm gonna pick, and this is for Corey, I'm going to pick TF. You figure out the initials.
15: You're going Fleetwood.
13: Tommy Ladd.
11: Ah!
13: All right. Tommy Ladd.
5: That's right.
18: Tony Finau?
19: Yeah, very good.
15: All right, Gorg, what do you think? Chad Daniels goes Tommy Fleetwood with pick number two.
13: If he wins, not one of my bets this week will work, and I will be so damn happy. It's the home course. It's his hometown. He really does feel like one of the real good guys, not only in golf, but in sports. I love Tommy Fleetwood.
18: But I'm going to go back to what I say every single time we have this discussion. Can he get it done when it counts on Sunday with the putter? He's such a good ball striker. He's always in the mix. Can he get it done on Sunday with the putter? If he can absolutely win. I'm pulling for him.
11: There you go.
15: All right, Tommy Fleetwood, the pick of Chad Daniels. And like Chris just mentioned, Chad's going to be at our 25th anniversary show in November. Chad Daniels, Kelsey Cook, Cy Amundsen, Tommy Ryman, yep. And the rest of the Power Trip Morning Show. It's going to be awesome.
11: Thank you, Chad.
15: Thanks, Chad.
18: Way to go, Chad.
4: Thanks a lot, you guys.
18: Love you. Bye.
11: Good luck in court later.
15: And Kelsey,
4: I'll send you my Venmo.
15: By the way, Kelsey
4: I'll send you guys
15: plays
4: my Venmo, so you know where to pay.
11: Thank you.
15: Well, you might get the money. Kelsey plays initials in 2 days too.
11: That's true. Yeah.
15: She's in matchup number one Friday. Right. All right, spin the wheel, Zachary. Pick number three.
11: All right, you guys have to tell me who it is. Mine's frozen.
18: Yeah, mine's frozen.
11: Ah, it's too much action. Yep. There we go. I bet it's Rosie.
6: Zach Halverson.
11: Oh, Zach, so you didn't get number one, but you got three.
18: That's nice.
11: That ain't bad.
7: Can't complain. The computer is struggling here, boys and girls. It's so okay. Hopefully it hangs on. Let's just keep going down the line here. Let's just go Fitzpatrick.
11: Mm-hmm.
18: Yeah, great pick. Yeah. The right player there. He's one of the guys about a month ago I put a couple bucks on. He's been steamed down. He was as high as 25-1 a month ago. He's down to 14-1 right now. I mean, he is the steam coming in. The only worry I have is the most tipped golfer in these majors rarely wins. Corey, you know about Joe Public, whether it's casinos, sports books.

0: been playing unbelievably well the last couple of months or so. So I think McCormick's like my guy, but I'm not doing that because I already have a ticket on Pudge McCormick. This is the opportunity to do it, even though it's not necessarily going to work out. But let's go Morikawa for life. Yeah, I don't have a ticket on him in Vegas, so we're going Morikawa with number four.
1: Great pick.
2: Yeah, I would have taken him here as well.
1: Same.
2: This is a course where distance doesn't matter. Accuracy off the tee is everything. He's won an Open Championship on a similar type of golf course. Kind of quiet, under the radar. I like the play.
1: Yeah, great pick.
0: More than Pudge McCormick or not?
2: Pudge is good, but I like Morikawa better.
0: Okay.
3: I like going off the board.
0: All right, fair enough. All right, pick number five.
3: Come on.
1: Man, how is Marty still on the
2: board? Exactly. She never picks outside the top five.
3: Where's Tommy driving to that he's still behind the wheel?
1: Lawyer Lambert is there. I don't think he can hear, though.
3: Oh.
4: Lawyer Lambert.
1: Dad? E?
3: Dad? Lover?
0: Dad E. Right,
3: Sweet Pea? Cheeks?
1: Hang on.
3: Sweet Butt? Are you there?
1: Yeah, he's there.
3: Luscious Lips?
5: He's the circle thing in the bottom left there.
3: He's a spinning dial.
1: I'll FaceTime him.
3: Oh, yeah.
5: Actually, why don't you just have Hawk do it?
3: Yeah.
2: Hey, now.
0: He's had plenty of time with his face.
1: No.
3: Never enough, buddy. Never enough. Never enough. Not with that beautiful face. Well,
5: what is going on?
3: I don't know. Please have him pick. Or tell him I'll pick for him.
0: Going once.
3: It's going to be Pudge.
1: Well, hold on.
3: Take
0: going
3: Pudge
0: twice.
3: Please.
6: Hold up a sign.
3: Yeah.
1: I don't know why. What happened to him?
3: Hmm.
5: Did you call him?
1: Yeah, he didn't answer.
0: Well, I mean, the show must go on.
1: Is he on the hotline?
3: No, there's nobody ringing on the hotline.
5: I'll give him a call. He'll answer for me.
2: Yeah, he'll answer for Zach.
5: He probably sent yours to voicemail.
2: Otherwise, Sauce can pick for him.
1: I'll pick for him.
2: He can pick for him. It's fine.
1: It's my daddy.
0: Sorry. Oh, Hawk's daddy.
5: He might be calling you again. He just went straight to voicemail.
1: No, I don't.
3: He ain't calling me. This is not going swimmingly.
1: Yeah,
3: today.
1: This is not nice of him to care.
3: Yeah.
1: Abbott loves this bit.
3: He does. He loves it. You know what?
5: Oh, here we go. We got a ring.
3: Come on, answer. Answer. Put the toy down and answer your phone.
1: Gross.
7: Hey, Zach.
5: Hey, Jeff, you are on the air.
3: Be careful, Jeff. Don't say anything. Be careful.
7: Okay. I'm having a lot of trouble. I couldn't get my camera to work.
5: It's all good.
1: I broke it.
7: All right.
5: Do you want to make a pick?
7: Well, I don't know who's been picked because I haven't heard anything.
5: Roy.
1: Go ahead.
5: Scotty, Fitzpatrick, and Colin Morikawa.
0: And Fleetwood.
7: Oh. I'll take Ludwig.
5: Ludwig. All right. Thank you, Jeff.
3: There he goes.
7: Thank you, guys.
0: All right. He's going over.
1: Why did you break his camera off?
3: We use it a lot for a lot of point of view stuff.
0: Unbelievable.
1: KG
0: Oberg goes fifth.
2: Yeah, we'll see. The wind is down, which I think helps a guy that hits the ball as high as he does. He missed the cut last week at the Scottish Open. Apparently, there was an issue with his driver on his travels over there, so he's got a new driver in the bag. Listen, the talent's there. If the kid can ever just keep it from, you know, the doubles and triples, which that's what the Open Championship's all about. If he can just make pars, I mean, the kid's got unbelievable skill. We'll see.
1: Yes, he does.
0: All right. Pick number six, Zachary. Spin the wheel.
3: Hey, Tommy, Beyonce wants her sunglasses back.
2: Goodness.
3: Okay, here we go. Come on.
6: It'll be Rosen.
3: Mark Rosen. Rosie.
2: Hey.
6: Oh. Well, then get your butt over there.
1: What?
6: I'm going to go with Johnny Rahm. I think it's his time to break through. I think he's bound and determined to show that the LIV golfers don't forget about us. He was a top, you know, 10 golfer, and he's done well in majors. So I'm going to go with Johnny Rahm. That's it. End of story.
3: Fantastic.
2: Yeah, he's good enough to win this. And last week he got off to a horrible start in Scotland and rallied and played great on the weekend. It looked like the old John Rahm. I love the way he's got the short game around the greens to get up and down from crazy places, which you have to do to win on a golf course like this. So, yeah, solid play there.
3: Well done, Rosie.
6: Thanks, Corgi. Right. Thanks, guys.
3: Take care of yourself, buddy.
2: Keep
3: see you
2: resting
3: soon.
2: Up, Rose.
6: I will.
1: Bye.
6: See you soon, man.
3: Bye-bye.
0: All right, pick number seven.
3: Come on now. Come on now. Come on now. Come on. Come on. Come on.
4: Marnie Gilner.
2: There she is.
3: Marty is not on our screen at the moment.
2: They're smart.

0: Pop it up. There you are, Marta. It's you.
1: Okay. I will go with a chap named Robert McIntyre because his name was next on a list I saw.
0: Fantastic. That's the way to go. Oh, Bobby.
2: I like Bobby Mac. I'm a huge fan. I've got a ticket on him at 35-1, so cool. I will win if Marty wins. And
1: let's go.
2: He is sitting on a big win. He's sitting on a major. He's in great form right now. He was awesome last week in his home country at the Scottish. Yeah, Bobby Mac. I love the play here.
0: Way to go, Marnie.
1: All right, Gorky.
2: Let's go.
0: Thank you, Marnie.
1: Thanks, buddy.
3: Thanks, Marnes.
0: Bye.
3: All right, there she goes. Bye-bye. All right, we're down to a handful of people.
0: Okay.
2: Now you start cheering against your name.
0: Yeah, exactly. Come on now. Come on now.
4: Kevin Gordon.
0: There he is. Sorry, Kevin.
2: I jinxed myself.
0: You did.
2: Almighty. I'm still going to get the guy that I wanted. One of the players I didn't have a ticket on, and that is Chris Goderup. I'm a fan. He finished third in this event last year. He's kind of an up-and-comer. Played well last week. Checks all my boxes.
5: That's on.
2: Chris Goderup.
0: Yeah. Sauce does that for me.
2: Yeah, he does.
5: What? I thought that was my dad.
3: All right. Spin it again, Zachary. Pick
0: come on,
3: nine.
0: Come on now. Alec Lewis is falling asleep.
5: He hates this bit.
2: He does.
0: Tommy is driving
6: last to every time.
0: North Dakota or something. I don't know where Tommy's
5: going. Power trip bets.
0: Hey!
3: Power trip.
0: You owe Betts an apology, Corey.
3: Pick nine. Yeah, no apologies. No apologies coming. Betts, pick nine.
7: Pick nine. I cheered for Norway throughout the World Cup.
2: There you go.
7: Made a fantastic run. Holland's the guy. Everybody fell in love with him. And I think everybody after this weekend is going to fall in love with another Norway guy. I got to go Norway, Victor Hovland.
0: There you go.
2: Yeah, I've got a ticket on him, so obviously I'm a fan. He stared down Scottie Scheffler, won in a playoff at the Memorial. He's another player, a lot like Chris Goderup, that is sitting on a big win. So I'll be right with you cheering home Victor Hovland. I get a little nervous about his putter in big spots, but I think he'll be in the hunt this weekend.
0: Way to go, Betts.
3: All right, we're
0: thank
3: down
0: you,
3: to just a handful of people.
7: Bye.
0: Bye.
3: Sauce, your name has yet to be called.
2: That's good. You can be the first pick in next year's Masters. That's awesome.
3: Yeah. Pick 10 goes to?
0: Come on now. Come on now. Keep going.
4: Chris Hockey.
0: Dang it.
2: The Hawk.
0: All right. You know what? I'm going to do something that never works out for me, but I'm going to take Cam Young.
5: Oh, good
0: it never
5: pick.
0: Works out for me.
5: Good pick.
2: Why does it never work out for you?
0: I picked him three times, and I think one time he missed the cut maybe when I picked him.
5: Yeah.
2: Well, he's won one of these this year. He won the Players.
0: Okay, good.
2: He's been in contention at the Open Championship as recent as 2 years ago. The only question I have, Hawk, is he might have peaked in March. Like, his form in the last 4, 5, 6 weeks has kind of gone the wrong way. But if he brings his A game this week, he's one of the best five players in the world.
0: Fantastic. Good. Good. See?
3: All right.
0: That's
3: so we're down
0: do
3: to
0: it,
3: Tommy, Alec, Muss, and Sauce.
0: Okay. Muss is going to go here. You wait. That's he's been on a good run lately.
2: Stop it.
5: Tommy.
2: There's Tommy.
0: Tommy.
4: Tommy Olsen.
8: You guys, no joke. Just left side of the road, one-handed parallel park. That was so impressive.
5: Who are you picking?
0: That's not what I thought he was going to say.
3: No.
8: I will take Jordan Spieth because he won here in 2017.
2: Now, look this is you. A fun pick. Now, this is a guy that likes to live dangerously. Oh, my heavens. Now, you
5: no,
2: cannot.
5: But who do you want to pick as a golfer?
2: No.
8: I like how he looks in his pants, Gorgie. It's going to be a good pick.
2: You can't argue. If you look at just his Open Championship form, you can't argue that he's been the best player in the last 10 to 12 years at this tournament. What you can argue is who he is right now, currently. He's a hot mess. Like, this guy, he just has to get back to who he can be, which is a great short game, a creative player. But this is, you talk about going off the ticket. I mean, that's a great aggressive
8: Gorgie,
2: play.
8: Yeah. Gorgie, what'd you call him? You called him a hot mess? Drop the mess. I call him hot, too.
5: Jeez.
0: Look at why. Have you been laying in a tanning bed? You look like the ultimate, the opposite of Zorro.
8: No, I went golfing with my shades on yesterday.
2: Your shades on? Kind of a raccoon thing going there.
8: I had a cigar, but you guys, I gotta go. I'm actually gotta go do some work right now. So long.
3: My God.
2: Bye. Can you imagine him walking into like a boardroom, like a meeting? Like that guy.
0: Can you imagine if you're about to meet with him and you were listening to the show right now?
2: Well, there's that.
3: All right, so the three that will have a shot at the number one pick for the Masters next year will be Alec Lewis, Mike Mussman, and Meat Sauce. You three will be eligible for the lottery next April.
0: That's not till next year. The next one is...
2: And there's some really good players left. I mean, shockingly good players still on the board.
3: My big ticket in Vegas that I didn't mention earlier, just in case somebody stole my idea.
2: Who is it?
3: I'm not going to say it yet.
2: You'll tell us before we're done.
3: Last time I did it, somebody stole it and won the whole goddamn bet.
5: Well, he didn't take Pudge Rodriguez or whatever.
3: It was Pudge McCormick.
2: You were testing Rosie, weren't you?
3: Yeah, we were testing him.
2: And I love that you played along. I knew there was a bit.
5: Yeah.
0: Everything's a bit.
2: Pudge McCormick.
3: Spin it. Can you imagine if he had said, I'm taking Pudge McCormick?
2: I would have written it down and taken his money.
0: I would have willfully pissed myself. Yep. Yeah, I would have done it on purpose.
3: Pick 12 like goes to.
0: Come on.
4: Alec Lewis.
0: Alec.
6: Justin Rose.
2: Okay. Love.
6: Gorg has never liked my pick. So
2: until
6: really
2: today. Until today. He's getting steamed down. He's down to 33-1. So he's one of the betting favorites right now. Top 7 or 8 favorites on the board. Hmm. Hometown guy again, right? There's a theory. Him and Fleetwood both, I think, would be one of the greater sports stories we've seen in a long time. Rose is a capable player of doing it. He's a guy I love. Great pick this late in the draft. Great pick.
3: All right. Down to Muss and Sauce.
0: Thank you, Alec. Nice job filling in for PA yesterday, by the way, Alec. That was good work, man. Nice job.
6: Thanks. Appreciate it.
2: Sure, thank.
0: See you later. Bye-bye.
3: There he goes. All right,
0: you're
3: Sauce.
0: Not ugly.
2: Sauce, there's a name on this board.
5: Shh.
2: I'm sorry. I'll stop talking.
0: Mussy, I miss you.
9: This sucks.
2: If so,
5: does the monster know you're gambling?
2: Come on now.
9: My monster of a wife does know, and this is awful.
2: Pressure's on.
0: Yeah, this is it.
5: All right.
0: Spin that wheel, Zach.
2: Come on, Zachy.
8: Okay. Anybody but Sauce.
2: Jeez.
0: I it's going to be Muss.
2: Here it comes.
3: It is Muss.
0: Mussman. Mike Mussman. Yep.
3: Sauce goes last.
9: Okay, here's the thing. Speaking of last. How was I ranked again in the initial freaking invitational? Dead last.
2: Dead last.
0: Yeah.
5: Who you picking?
9: Dead last. Yeah. You know what? Kick a guy when he's down. Okay.
2: You'll always have password.
3: Oh, boy.
9: I'm going to go.
2: Do
9: Xander
2: it.
9: Shaw.
2: Yes! Yes!
3: That's
2: yes,
3: who Sauce wanted.
2: Yes. He texted me last night that he wanted.
0: Are you kidding me?
2: He's still sitting there.
0: Are you kidding me? He made it all the way to this pick.
2: He texted me last night. He's like, Gorgie, here are the guys I like, and Xander was the first guy he texted me.
0: Oh, my gosh.
9: Sorry about that.
3: Got sniped.
0: That's great.
2: Oh, that's so good.
3: This is a true snipe. When Rosie says he gets sniped, we all laugh. Sauce, you got legitimately sniped here.
5: I can. It doesn't matter who I take. Muss.
0: Oh, nice my God.
9: We're all going to bend old bonus.
5: How did he make it that far? Right.
2: I have no idea. He's the fifth betting favorite, and if you count the ghost,
5: right,
2: he was just taken 14th.
5: How did he get that far?
2: He's won an open championship. Like, what are we doing here, people?
3: Yeah. Sauce, my guy's still on the board. You can do it.
2: Your guy is still on the board?
3: Pick my guy, and then we can align. We can cosmically align.
2: Well, tell us who the guy
5: is. I
2: thought
5: I was going to get him at the end, man.
3: Who do you want?
5: I don't want anybody anymore.
2: Take Pudge.
3: Yeah, take Pudge McCormick.
0: Take Pudge McCormick. See how he does.
5: I'll take...
2: There's some great players. Come on.
5: I'll take JT.
3: Boy.
2: Okay. Oh, boy, that's right.
3: Oh, boy.
2: Holy smokes.
5: I mean, what the... I almost got fired. What the...
2: You and Tommy should get together and have a watch party, but it probably only lasts
5: I thought you guys just forgot about him.
2: No. Well, yeah, that's a big. Sauce.
5: It doesn't matter.
2: You're right. Oh man,
3: Sauce is gonna hate this weekend.
2: No, because listen, we all love JT. We all love JT. Listen, he's got the short game, but he's a lot like Spieth to me. Like both these guys are frustrating as hell to watch because you know the game is good enough, and for the last couple years they've been just. Gone mentally, So yeah. I'm a little surprised, and I'm going to just tell you the truth. There are two players that did not get drafted that I thought might get picked, maybe Hatton and Clark.
3: So it's funny because Clark is my best sports bet of all time, right from a month ago. Mm-hmm. I asked ChatGPT, I go, give me a golfer who's playing well, who would be good on this course, that's the right value for the current odds. And ChatGPT said, Corey, bet on Hatton. So that's what I did.
0: Yeah. No kidding.
3: Hatton's my guy, according to ChatGPT.
0: Wow.
5: Yeah.
2: I like him.
5: I went against all my bits, too, because Hatton's playing with Scotty, which would mean he's in a featured group, which would mean he's going to be on TV. Thomas is playing with one guy I've never heard of.
2: Who's Thomas playing with?
3: Pudge McCormick.
5: And Jason Day. Alex Noren. Who the hell's Alex Noren?
2: Yeah. Yeah. Well, listen.
5: Stupid.
2: If you or Tommy pulls this off, it will be one of the great upsets in the history of our little draft.
5: Yeah, but whatever. I thought Xander was taken and I wasn't paying attention. How did he get to the 14th pick?
3: But you got to have a backup plan. Your backup plan was to panic and take JT.
5: I never have a backup plan.
0: Nice job, Musman. We love you, buddy.
5: Yeah.
3: See you, Mus.
2: Good pick, Musy. Do love you.
5: Yeah, good play, brother.
0: Gord, don't you go nowhere.
2: I'm not moving on. Stay right there.
0: We got one more segment.
3: I got my guy, Morikawa. I'm pumped about this. Let's go. Man, golf betting's the best.
5: That sucks.
3: It's the best. 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
4: All right, man. That was a hell of an exercise. And it got done. Well done, Zacho.
5: Sauce is going to be on tilt this weekend.
4: He's so pissed off.
5: Already is.
4: He's my favorite.
5: He's really angry.
4: It is my favorite. If I hope now, I want Musk to win more than myself now, just to listen and watch on Twitter.
6: Man, I couldn't believe he was there. That's an unbelievable snipe.
4: I thought you were
6: going to
4: say the F word. I almost
6: did twice.
4: I know. Yeah.
5: That was fun.
4: That was fun.
6: Good for, and I love Musk, so I'm happy.
4: Yeah.
5: Who doesn't love Musk? I mean, seriously.
6: Rosie, I might have punched the window, but yeah.
4: Yeah, I almost named somebody who doesn't love Musk, but that would have gotten me in trouble.
5: Yeah. Please don't.
4: Yeah, I won't. Hey, NASCAR update real quick. Thanks to our friends at Starkey.com and Soundgear.com. William Sawalich started last weekend's race in Atlanta from fourth, earned stage points in the first stage with a ninth place finish. His car suffered some damage on lap 152, put him back in the pack. The 18 stuck out a few more restarts and earned a fourth place finish. This weekend he is off. He'll race in Indianapolis on Saturday, July 25th. Sits 14th place with the top 12 moving on in the chase. Ryan Blaney won the Cup Series race, by the way, at Echo Park. 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
7: Pretty cool.
4: Yeah, man. Pretty cool. Good kid.
6: Great kid. Yeah.
7: Speaking of cool, Maxwell, you just wrapped up the interview. Those guys were great, right?
6: Oh, man. It was so much fun. Those guys are the best, dude.
4: You nailed it, man. I need to spend more time with Otis. That guy. He calls everybody babe.
6: He's a character, man.
4: I love it, man.
6: For sure. Well, Otis is the best. Javon brings a ton of energy. And Gable is just, you know, he's a hometown dude. He's a consummate professional. Those guys are the best, man.
4: Did you know that he lived in Plymouth? No. I just took for granted they move away, but
6: right. I would have assumed that he didn't live here anymore. No, yeah. I had no idea.
5: I'm gonna start looking for him at the Plymouth Movie Theater.
7: Good spot. Movie theater.
5: Great spot.
7: Good spot.
4: Love that movie theater.
7: Seen anything good lately, Gorg, or not?
5: Yeah. Lucky Strikes, war movie with Clint Eastwood's kid. Yeah. Excellent.
7: Never even heard of that.
6: I heard it was really
5: excellent
6: good.
5: Movie. Yeah. And then The Invite with Seth Rogen.
6: Oh, I was going to see that today.
5: Absolutely hilarious.
4: Is it
5: cannot
4: good?
5: Recommend it enough.
4: Good.
6: I was just about to go see that today, Gorgie.
4: Yep, I'm putting it in my phone so I don't forget. Are you looking forward to Odysseus or not?
5: Which one?
7: Odyssey.
5: That looks really good. That looks really, really good.
4: Yeah.
5: Will you see it, Corey?
7: Of course. It's Christopher Nolan.
5: Yeah, I figured.
7: He almost never does. I mean, when is he completely missed? Has he ever completely missed?
4: No, I know. Yeah.
5: Fair point.
8: No. He missed with RV.
6: He did RV, yeah.
8: Yeah.
4: I love that movie. When Robin Williams rides that bicycle out of the lake, I laughed so hard that they almost threw me out of the theater.
6: Hawk loves RV.
5: Oh, jeez.
4: It was great. When he rides a bike, you know what I'm talking about. He rides a bike out of the lake.
5: I tried to forget that movie as soon as I walked out of the theater.
6: It's 23% on Rotten Tomatoes.
5: So bad.
4: Well, I was 23 of those.
6: Yeah.
4: I saw it 23 times. I loved it. Anyway, I love Robin Williams. What are you going to do?
7: 23 and me when Chris watches RV. That's what he calls it.
4: That's right.
7: Let's do a very loud headline.
9: Boom. And now it's time for headlines presented by
10: All Around. We get it done and we do it right.
7: All right, thanks. Here we go. A man in Florida grabbed a young girl and started running.
4: Oh.
7: You can't do that. That's kidnapping.
4: Don't do that.
7: He eventually released her, and while the police were chasing him, he briefly paused to do push-ups in front of a car wash.
5: What?
4: Yeah. Well, It was, you know, he had an alarm set on his phone.
7: What the hell? I'm going to go out on a limb. Everybody stay with me.
4: Go ahead, please.
7: Mental health issues.
4: Or meth, or both.
5: Yeah, or meth.
6: A little bit of column A, column B.
5: Mm-hmm. Yep.
7: I mean,
5: he might need a timeout for a little while.
4: Yeah, he's going to get one, I believe.
7: Let's give him a permanent timeout. Yeah. Oh, geez. Speaking of meth heads, right. Meth heads in Georgia tried to hide their stash from police by taking the meth into a shed and then burning it in a toaster oven.
6: Did it work?
7: I don't think so. Mm. They found it.
4: Yeah, no. Cross that off my list then. Yeah.
7: Toasting meth? I didn't know people could toast it.
6: I'd air fry it. I was just about to say the same thing.
8: It's way healthier that way.
4: It really is, yeah.
6: Gets the grease out of it.
4: Be real careful,
7: all right, Gorg, I'm going to give you three movies that came out on this exact day, July 15th. You're going to guess the year, but then you're going to rank the three of them in terms of you can only watch them, one of them, you know, ever again. So okay. You tell me, you rank RV. These three. What year did Wedding Crashers come out on July 15th?
5: 04.
7: Ooh, very close. 05. Not bad at all. What about Something About Mary?
5: 98.
7: Nailed it.
4: Whoa. Dang.
7: What about Die Hard?
6: Hawkwill.
5: 87.
7: Oh, man. Very close. 88.
4: Right? 88.
7: Oh, nice. You missed two of them by one, but very good. So, all right. Die Hard, Something About Mary, Wedding Crashers. You can only watch one of them ever again. Which one do you save?
5: It's only a choice between Wedding Crashers and Die Hard. And I love Die Hard. It's a great Christmas movie, by the way. It's got to be Wedding Crashers for me.
6: 100%.
8: Such a really? Great movie.
6: So good.
8: Oh, and when you're in elementary school, middle school, and you're watching the Wedding Crashers uncensored DVD, triple platinum numbers.
6: Oh, yeah.
5: Love that
6: Went
5: movie.
6: Crazy.
8: It's so good. I think they're showing Die Hard at the old art museum. They're just showing, they do random movie screenings.
4: No kidding.
8: Yeah.
7: Well, because it's art.
8: It is.
6: Yeah.
7: It's art.
5: It's art.
4: Hey, what was on this week? Oh, My Neighbor Totoro was on at St. Michael Theater, man. You guys ever see that?
8: Oh, yeah. It's a great movie.
5: I've not seen it.
4: Oh, so good, man. It's a cartoon from back in Alex's day. My son Alex's days, man. That's good stuff.
8: Hayao Miyazaki. He's like the Japanese Walt Disney, basically. It's the easiest way to compare them. Studio Ghibli.
4: That's it. Ghibli. Yeah. Yeah. Mm-hmm. Yeah.
8: It's the museum there is crazy. When I went to Japan the first time, one of my friends, he's like obsessed with Ghibli movies and he wanted to go to the museum. We went in August 2018 and we tried to just show up at the museum. They said the next time you could come was November 2019.
4: Oh my gosh.
8: Yeah.
4: Wow.
8: It's that crazy.
4: That's cool. That's a good movie.
7: And Sauce, you've never seen the first Die Hard. Is that accurate?
6: I've not. No.
5: Oh,
7: that's
5: come on.
7: Nice to me.
6: No, I've never seen it. Nope.
4: I don't know how you. I really it's don't know how you don't accidentally time. See it on Christmas.
5: Yeah,
4: yeah,
6: yeah.
8: They show it in the theaters.
6: Yeah, I've never seen it.
5: It's worth your time.
4: That's I've one seen of my favorite things ones. To do, by the way, is to go see the old movies in the theaters.
5: Now, I love Jaws in the theater. I just went to Jaws 4th of July weekend, and I loved it.
8: It's the best.
5: That, even though that movie was 1975, it still holds up.
7: It holds up.
6: It's so good.
4: Unbelievable, man. That's because they don't show the Jaws too much. You know?
6: Right,
4: you know
6: not as good as RV, but...
4: All right, you can leave me alone. I like what I like, and I like Michael... I like, what's his name?
6: You like Robin Williams.
5: Robin Williams, who I love.
4: Yeah.
5: It's so weird.
7: Sauce, because you've never seen Die Hard, yet last segment, you almost said, yippee. Kaye mother
6: blue. I almost did. I almost suffered twice.
7: It was so close.
5: Come on, Xander.
6: When Tommy Olsen wasted money on Jordan Spieth, I'm like, I'm going to get Xander. I didn't. God hates me.
5: I don't know about that.
6: No, he does.
7: That's right.
8: Was that the Lord?
6: Yeah, Maxo loves me, though.
7: Can somebody get Rosie on the stream quickly? Can we get him in the next 10 seconds?
5: Never leaves here. His voice is always here.
7: Because here's why I ask. Here's the headline. A man in New York is recovering after he was attacked by a beaver while swimming in Lake George.
11: Hello!
8: Oh, hey, Pee-wee. You'd think Rosie would be used to it by now.
4: Yeah.
7: How? I mean,
12: okay, is he dead?
7: If a beaver's teeth can take down a tree, I gotta think that hurts like a son of a bitch if it bites you.
5: Oh, yeah.
7: Right?
5: Yeah.
7: That's gotta be devastating.
12: I'll have another.
6: Oh, Rosie's back.
7: Rosie loves it.
12: I love the catch.
6: He
12: wanted to be a catcher.
4: The beaver did?
6: Wow, Rose.
4: Wow.
12: Getting out of that hole and then eventually going in to score.
4: What? I know. He's describing the entire incident. What else?
12: Can I come over and watch?
4: I mean, sure, I guess.
6: Sure, Rose.
12: Oh. That sounds so good.
4: I know, you love it, don't you? Yeah, he loves being attacked by the beavers.
8: This is the weirdest nature documentary of all time.
11: What's wrong with you, Rosie?
7: Well, let's learn more about nature. This is nuts. What a loaded sentence this is, but check this out. Scientists are warning that along the West Coast, legions of soft-shell clams are contracting. I know, Rosie, calm down, though. This is going the wrong way. Legions of soft-shell clams are contracting a deadly, highly contagious cancer. Think about that. Isn't that nuts?
4: Wow.
8: I didn't know that was possible.
7: I didn't know that was possible either.
5: Might highly be time to avoid contagious. Clams.
12: Oh, no, Rose.
8: Sorry, you can't have clam anymore, Rose. Oh, gross.
12: Pink socks.
7: Let's stay with nature. Let's learn something.
12: That's really hot.
7: If you guys, if you guys see an ant in your kitchen, an A-N-T, not A-U-N-T.
12: They're juicy.
8: Oh, gross. Stop. Can't talk about my aunt like that.
7: If you see an ant in your kitchen, Gorg, what do you do?
12: Maybe 69.
7: No.
8: Hey, Kirk, to be fair, you asked him to get back on the street. Are you Ant-Man? How is that possible?
5: You just stomp it and move on, right?
8: Yeah.
7: Stomp it and move on, right? Anybody else? Or is that everybody's answer?
12: The Houdinis?
8: I call Valor Pest Control.
7: Well, that's not a bad idea either. Check this out, though. According to a biology expert, squishing ants actually makes the problem worse.
5: Uh-oh.
12: What?
7: Yeah. Rosie, listen to this. When you squish an ant, it releases pheromones that signal to other ants in the colony, and whenever that gets that distress signal gets sent out, worker ants rush over to remove that body. So actually squishing the ant causes more ants to come to that area. Isn't that nice?
12: Me so horny.
8: Oh, why does that make you horny?
7: Think how psychotic this would be if you saw a neighbor do this. He or she claims, the expert says, the best thing you could possibly do is set the ant outside.
5: What?
7: I'm not doing that. Can you imagine?
12: Okay. Well, get over here.
7: Can you imagine picking up the ants and gently placing it outside and having your neighbors see you do that?
8: No, that's insane.
7: That's insane. But I guess that's what you're supposed to do.
8: I feel like an ant wrote that. An ant did that study.
5: How about just pick it up, put it down the disposal?
7: Well, there's that too.
8: Rosie, your thoughts?
12: Oh, she's going to be a big girl.
7: Well,
8: sex of an ant.
5: Yeah, Rose.
12: Relax. It's hotter than Uranus.
5: No.
8: You're not wrong about that.
7: The U.S. House passed a bill to make daylight saving time permanent. It seems to be passed by the Senate. But that's where we're at. It is in motion, and I don't know if the Senate is favored or not favored to pass it or not, but still needs to be passed by the Senate, but we might have daylight saving time permanent.
12: Here we go.
7: Anybody have a strong opinion on that? Because I don't.
8: No, I don't. I don't really care either way.
5: It makes
8: but I know
5: Zach
8: some people.
5: Sick, though, right?
8: Oh yeah. Didn't you say it's like the worst day of the year?
7: Takes him weeks to recover.
13: Been lobbying for this for years.
7: So you're pro this. You're excited about this.
5: So it won't be dark at 4 o'clock in the afternoon in the winter?
8: Rosie's on a roller coaster.
13: No, it'll be dark at 5 o'clock in the afternoon.
5: Okay. I
12: had crab last night.
8: Come on, man.
5: What does that mean?
8: Why did he say that?
7: Sauce.
5: Yes, Daddy.
7: Hawk mentioned earlier it's National Hot Dog Month. It's also National Hot Dog Day. It's also National Give Something Away Day.
12: That's nice.
8: I gave away my golf for the bus. I've done enough today.
7: Oh, what else could you give away, though? Give away something. Why don't you give away some money?
8: Okay.
12: That hole.
5: Rose.
7: Why don't you give away that hole?
8: You asked him to come back on the stream.
7: I did. You gonna give something
12: I can
7: away
12: do
7: then?
12: This every day. If
8: yeah,
12: you
8: I'll
12: ask
8: give
12: me.
8: Some things away. Today.
7: What are you going to give away?
12: Not the box.
8: Rosie!
5: Jeez.
8: Why does he say it so aggressively?
5: How do you guys get all this stuff?
8: He says it.
4: Yes.
5: Come on.
8: Sometimes he sounds like
5: AI, right?
8: A villain.
5: No, don't say all this.
4: It's all him, I swear to you.
8: It's all him.
4: Not a single one of these is AI.
12: The Beaver.
8: Mark!
12: Hey, it's Mark Rosen.
8: Go
12: to completion. The big knockers.
8: Rosie, what's your favorite animal?
12: The beaver.
13: What will Rosie give away today?
8: Yeah, careful.
5: Very careful.
7: Two donuts.
12: Johnson.
8: Oh, brilliant. Core, brilliant. Hey, Rosie, if Tommy could have anything in the world, what would it be?
12: Johnson.
7: Jeez.
12: Daddy's enjoying this.
8: Okay.
7: Well, anyway, Paul, that's your goal for the day is give something away.
4: Yeah,
7: be philanthropic.
4: Man.
7: Be charitable. Do something nice for somebody else.
4: Yeah. I know we talked earlier today about the press conference that wasn't yesterday.
7: Mm-hmm.
4: How LaMelo didn't, he just didn't seem to be all that excited, but that's fine, right? But Connelly talked about LeBron. What do you guys think? Here he goes.
11: Look, I think the recruitment is this team. I think obviously he's an unbelievable player. Whatever decision he's make is going to be the right one. There's a lot going on. When you're as great as he is, you should have optionality. I think when you look at our team, it's hard not to be excited about what we have. We have the best coach. We have amazing fans. We've had the last couple of years, our success has been as good as anybody outside of the guys that have won it all.
4: Mm-hmm. Gorgo, what would you put the number at for LeBron coming to your Timberwolves?
5: 20%. I mean, I think it'd be cool. I think it'd be really cool.
4: Absolutely.
5: I'm all for it, but it just doesn't. I mean, 20% probably is about as good as it is right now.
4: Yeah.
5: Corey, is there a number that's higher?
8: I mean, there are like five teams that were mentioned, so 20% is right around. Right. Yeah.
7: Yeah. It sounds like, according to Shams, if you believe what Shams is reporting, it sounds like the Warriors and the Wolves are the long shots, right? But still in the mix.
8: Yeah.
7: That
8: yeah.
7: Cleveland, Miami, and Philly are the front runners.
5: Cleveland has to be favored.
8: I think
14: they
8: are.
14: It's going to be Cleveland.
15: Shams
14: probably.
15: Is pretty connected.
7: He's pretty connected. You know what I keep thinking about is I know the Wolves have like a really good formula for LeBron to just jump right in here, but this is his last year, right? Let's just call a spade a spade. This is he's got probably, one more to go. I don't know. I don't know if it's like a Jordan and a Wizards jersey thing. I just don't know if he can throw on a Wolves jersey for 1 year.
4: Right.
7: If he goes to Miami, there's a legacy there because he's been there. If he goes to Cleveland, he's been there. I know Philly's got a roster that's ready too. I just can't see him going to Golden State, Minnesota, or Philly. I feel like he's going to go home in a sense, and it's going to be Miami or Cleveland.
8: Yeah, I could definitely see that.
15: If he goes to Golden State, it's simply because he wants to play with Steph Curry. Yeah, they have no chance.
8: It's a retirement home at that point.
15: Mm-hmm. Yeah, they have no chance.
8: 100%.
14: And really quick on this, is the athlete going to come to Minnesota front? Steve Yzerman, the general manager for the Detroit Red Wings, just stepped down.
4: Oh,
14: so
5: that's good news for Wild fans.
14: That could be real good news for Wild
4: fans. Tell me why.
5: He was stubborn. He did not want to send Larkin our way, and now you get some fresh eyes in there. That is really good news because he was trying to save his job.
4: Got
5: he
4: it.
5: Was trying to bring in veteran players. The Wild were offering young players and prospects, which wasn't going to do him any good. And now he's out the door. Now there's a chance.
4: Could it be a situation where they said, we're going to do this, and he said, if you do it, I'm stepping down?
5: There's a possibility.
4: Mm.
14: Yeah.
4: Wow.
5: That's good news, though. Thanks, Zacho. That's awesome.
15: Rosie, your thoughts.
5: Here we go.
4: It's too late. I already changed the button.
15: Oh.
4: Show's over. Sorry. Rosie's done for the day.
5: He's gone.
4: Yeah.
7: You're right. He was sassy yesterday on Common.
15: He doesn't like being made fun of anymore.
7: He doesn't like the Wendell Clark.
4: I don't blame him. No. I'm with him. You shouldn't make fun of him.
15: You just did for 20 minutes.
7: They all blame you and me last time, man, because I mentioned that I had a bet on Wendell.
5: Yeah.
7: I just did it. Wyndham Clark, and you said how much you liked that pick, and then five picks later, he picked him.
5: And in a spot where he normally wouldn't have taken him,
7: that
5: too.
7: That is correct.
5: I don't disagree.
7: So the conspiracy is that we ruined it for everybody.
5: But he didn't take Pudge McCormick, which is a shame.
15: Which would have been so good.
4: Gord, you're the best. Thank you, buddy.
5: Love you guys.
4: Love you, man. Thank you.
15: Love you.
4: I'll see you guys on Tuesday.
7: See you on Tuesday.
15: Weekend.
4: Yeah, man.
15: Bye, Daddy.
7: All right, 9 to noon is next. The Power Trip returns tomorrow, 5:30 to 9. 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
18: 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Joe Ryan came in, pitched an inning, had two strikeouts. Two of the 15 strikeouts the American League had over the National League. Pretty impressive showing.
19: Joe Ryan on the pitch. He's been one of the top guys in the American League this season. 1-2 from Ryan. Swings and misses, and Ryan gets him with the curve. Seven strikeouts for the American League pitching staff over 3 1/3.
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21: Load management has officially reached Summer League basketball. Number one pick, A.J. DeBonta, he's already shut down after two games. Number two pick, Darren Peterson, missed the showdown with number four pick, Caleb Wilson. These guys haven't played meaningful basketball since March, won't play meaningful basketball until October, but apparently, whew, they already need rest. 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I'm John Lund.
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31: I'm KFGO Chief Meteorologist Tom Szymanski. Heat advisory till 10 p.m. tomorrow. Mostly sunny, hazy, humid. We'll end up close to 95 for the high. East-southeast wind 8 to 20. Mostly clear, hazy, and humid tonight, down to 73. Southeast winds under 12 will turn directly out of the south. Tomorrow, mostly sunny and breezy, hazy and humid again, high 97. South-southeast wind at 12 to 26, with Friday looking mostly sunny, breezy, and humid, high near 94.
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0: What up? It's Nordowin for PA on a Wednesday here. 9 to noon. KFAN 100.3 FM. PA currently on some sort of, I think he's on a whale watching exhibition. Or expedition. Excuse me. But Nordowin for PA the next several days. And Brett Blakemore is going to be right by my side. And lots of things to get into, not just today, but throughout the remainder of the week. And this is kind of the turning of a corner, it feels like, for me in the summer, with baseball on the chill, Twins back at it on Friday. They're in Chicago with the Cubbies. Cool to see Joe Ryan last night, by the way. All-star game. No Buxton, that part stinks. Derek Shelton, congrats to him, as you know, the honor of being a member of the AL staff, and they just absolutely cooked the National Leaguers and Brett's favorite Braves team and the whole thing. But that's kind of part of the turning of a corner as we start to count down toward training camp. And we count down towards, oh, Brett, did you see the news, by the way? This is within the last 20 minutes that Stevie Y.
1: I just saw it not 5 seconds ago.
0: I'm just interrupting myself here. But that's kind of an interesting, I know that, you know, everyone's on Larkin watch right now. And in terms of, or they're at least on Billy G watch to determine, okay, what are we going to do? What's next? Mm-hmm. It feels like a lot of the steam in the conversation has really pivoted or changed to how much is Quinn Hughes' contract extension going to be, right? Like, that's kind of become the A topic. And meanwhile, Russo's on some sort of European adventure, so he's not even around to talk about this with. But Stevie Y, kind of the barbs maybe going back and forth are mostly from Stevie Y's camp in the Detroit Red Wings. Yeah, I mean, I'll give up Larkin for Matt Boldy. Okay, well, that's just a preposterous statement in itself. Yeah, okay. I hope it's in next spring's tournament. But the idea of him stepping down in the instant analysis is, well, things have gone super negative. Was the standing tall moment in this back and forth regarding Larkin, was this an attempt of strength on his part to remain in charge, GM, hockey ops guy? Or was this, well, I can't do it the way I want to because of maybe some conversations inside by people that write his checks, and so now I'm just going to, and he's stepping down into some sort of advisory role, I believe. But Stevie Y out of the mix just kind of, throws a little new line in the water with this story regarding Larkin and what Billy G and the Minnesota Wild are trying to do this summer.
1: It could be a great thing that a new GM will come in and go, I don't want this headache of a situation in Dylan Larkin, and he'll get it done one way or another. And maybe that lessens the package that needs to go the other way to Detroit. Or the nightmare scenario. Well, now that Stevie Y's gone, this is a guy that I've butted heads with all the time. Maybe I don't need to leave. So I don't know what, you know, exactly is Dylan's reason for requesting a trade. If he just wants to go somewhere that can win, then we shouldn't have to worry about it. Or if it's because Stevie Y and him just don't get along. So it could break both ways for the Wild, but it throws a new wrench into it for sure.
0: Yeah, it absolutely does. And you know, just thinking about this time of the year, and you know, we got the Lynx going on. Happy for the Lynx. And the Twins on a break, but otherwise we're just kind of sinking our teeth into whatever we can be a part of this time of the year. And, you know, before I get to what was one of the most dominant performances I've ever watched in the beautiful game yesterday, and am still somewhat in awe of, I was in awe of LaMelo's introductory press conference yesterday, listening to you were with Alec Lewis of The Athletic filling in yesterday. Terrific job by Alec. And I was just, you know, I had to tune in, see what Alec was talking about. And I got to hear these wise words from LaMelo Ball.
2: LaMelo, what was it like for you last year after 5 years of relatively non-competitive from the team to be in a playoff hunt and in a chase and playing games that really mattered down the stretch of the season? How did that change kind of things for you?
1: Great question. Great question.
3: Just going the right way, honestly. Whenever you went in, I feel like that's the right way. And then when you're losing, that's obviously the wrong way.
0: A man of few words. I did, all jokes aside, welcome LaMelo. And we were joking about it last week. And then PA was out. I was out the last couple of days. But it was just, can this stuff finally go official, please? So that we can stop pretending that this trade, this acquisition did not happen. Can we get Isaiah Evans playing with the summer league team? All those things. Just joking around. Again, it's midsummer. And but the press count, I mean, he's not going to give you a lot. So a tip of the hat to those that cover the Howl. I was kind of laughing. I don't know if you and Alec talked about this at all yesterday, but LaMelo was not the only guy there. You had Finchie and Connolly, of course, but Josh Green. Okay, Josh Green, welcome to the team. And it almost felt like at times, because everyone wants to know about the trade, everybody, you heard John Krasinski asking just, hey, you know, coming from a spot that endured tough times. Injury was a big part of it. And that's where I think many of you listening, many of you that love the Howl, I think that's where you've maybe focused, and you can tell me if I'm wrong, but maybe that's where you've focused a lot of your mental energy with this is, okay, that's cool. He played 72 games for the first time in his career just last season. Prior to that, he couldn't stay on the court for more than feels like 30 or 40 a clip. That's untenable. And now he's here, and we're relying on this very, very short-term run of health that's going to become the norm. And so that was a big part of the conversation yesterday, and just, you know, kind of listening to it. I didn't watch the stream of it, but I was just kind of thinking, is somebody ever going to ask Josh a question? I mean, Josh is here too. Josh is a pro. Josh maybe doesn't factor in, definitely doesn't factor in to the equation, to the level of a LaMelo Ball. But I was just wondering if you're covering the team at some point, you know, whether it's Chris Hine, it's Johnny Kay, it's all the Dane Moores. And it's just like, well, I probably got to ask Josh a question. I mean, he's just kind of sitting there up on the stage. And, we probably should include him. But that was just kind of amusing me. Very, very short and succinct answers for LaMelo Ball yesterday. And if you're Alec Lewis and you're trying to kill time, I mean, you know, have an extended segment with the press conference, you're just hoping that every Finch question and every Connolly answer goes 2.5 minutes. Oh, I loved that yesterday. And finally, before we continue on, get to the Timber Tech set list, this happened.
4: But Mike Mignol is a penalty specialist in goal. And this comes midway through the first half in the World Cup semifinal here in Dallas.
0: Spain beats the juggernaut yesterday. Brett, I'm going to spring this on you. So if you don't have a great answer, that's fine.
1: Okay.
0: The listeners can rip you, but but I'm okay with it.
1: Got to get it right.
0: This is not a trivia question. This is more of a stylistic question. So the World Cup's not for everybody, and there's a lot of fans that are just rooting because it was red, white, and blue. There are those, again, sinking their teeth into something midsummer, before training camp, before, quote-unquote, the real sports get going again. They care more about Larkin right now than they do about the World Cup. They care more about what Olivia Miles is doing as she takes the WNBA by storm than what the World Cup has going on. But when I... 2000 Ravens defense... What the Giants did to the previously undefeated Patriots during the 2007 season, when you have the kind of clash that you had yesterday between the French and the Spaniards, it can be, I think, for a lot of people, maybe that, again, just every 4 years, I'm going to check it out. And that's all good, by the way. This is not a...
1: Yeah, welcome.
0: I'm not in the lecturing department in terms of, how do you not understand ticky-tacky? What? that should be your response. What? I just want to see something cool in the middle of the summer because it's like 95 degrees and I can't bring the baby to the zoo. So you took in a couple of World Cup games. The reason I bring it up is, and I brought up the 2000 Ravens, different sports and different surrounding factors to that. But when you watch two very different styles on a soccer field, you could potentially look at yesterday's game and go, well, that was kind of boring. Mbappe didn't do anything. Well, I heard Nordo last week talking about, he thinks that Michael Olise, you know, might be the most underrated player on an already, you know, star-filled team. They come to see Mbappe, but they leave blown away by what an Olise can do. Well, did he even play yesterday? Oh, Dembele. Dembele, I believe, was considered maybe the best player in Europe in just 2025. I believe he won a pretty substantial award to state just that. Did he play yesterday? What on earth happened with this offensive juggernaut? All I've ever been told in my life, well, at least the last 20 minutes, is that Mbappe is the best on the planet. Messi's the best there ever was. And this is obviously going to be the conclusion that you take away from this tournament that is just killing some time for you in the middle of the summer. What Spain did to France. So, they move on. They're going to play the winner of England and Argentina on Sunday afternoon. But the reason what I was going to ask you, what are some of the most boring or grimy hockey teams in the NHL that come to mind for you? Because maybe you see where I'm going with this. You can liken it to Spain, where it is absolutely spirit stealing. They take your soul out of your chest and walk away with it, and there's nothing that you can do. We saw this when they had that run of 08 Euro, 2010 World Cup, 2012 Euro. They just kind of freaking disappeared, and their quote-unquote golden generation all aged out. But this new coach has kind of brought this back. And so I'm thinking, I saw Mark Lazarus, who covers the NHL. He had mentioned, I think, kind of the 90s era Devils as being a team where it wasn't pretty. They didn't score all the goals. But if you loved hockey, you adored how the Devils were so dominant. Mm. And it wasn't just, you know, it wasn't a possession game. I think, you know, the trap era and stuff like that. But maybe the Red Wings, early 2000s. Could be a team like that where they succeeded, and the Red Wings might even be a better example because as defensively sound as they were, you know, what was it, Lidstrom and Chelios for all those years, as successful as they were defensively, they still had Yzerman and Fedorov, Pavel Datsyuk for all those years, Zetterberg maybe on the later end of it. So that might be a better example because Spain's got some dogs up top who can play.
1: They've got big knockers up there.
0: Yes, they do. Yeah. Yes, they do. I love how you bring a little bit of drive time to the midday. Yeah. You love that, and I love you for it. But maybe it's the Red Wings, the Panthers, like the Tkachuks, you know, and specifically Matthew Tkachuk winning those titles, just the strength behind that. Barkov, you think about the way that they kind of play. Mm. Maybe the Carolina Hurricanes are a little bit like that. Just kind of popped in my head, like, who are some of the grimiest, boring, if you're watching your first hockey game, you'd be like, well, this kind of, I mean, come on, man. Like, this is just kind of awful and plotting. But if you really get it, stay to hockey style,
1: yeah,
0: it's artwork. Because that's what, for me, Spain, that was pure art.
1: Mm-hmm.
0: Where France, they were passengers on the field yesterday. They could not do anything, and they couldn't.

0: push back a little bit on the whole premise entirely, because a lot of times when you see a defensive masterclass in soccer, it's we're going to boot it the entire way down the field. We're going to let you have the ball, and we're just going to absorb everything.
1: Yeah.
0: Keep banging your head against the wall. That's not really what Spain did. They said, we're going to have the ball. You can press us all you want. We're just going to pass around you because we're good enough to just work around you. And we're going to keep attacking. They didn't bring everybody down the field, but they brought enough to have a threat. And they were still trying to score when they were up 2-0.
1: They entirely played their game.
0: Correct. They were unfazed by France.
1: 60%. Oh, yep. That's cool. You're trying to make a little run. Yeah, we get it. Mbappe's fast. Oh, by the way, Rodri, who is maybe the best midfielder on planet Earth, is just going to step in and shoulder you off the ball, and we're going to go back to doing what we were doing again. So you're going to, savor this now.
0: Yeah.
1: Because you're not going to have the ball for another 10 minutes, and you'll deal with that how you may. So, controversial penalty that I don't think is that controversial as happenstance as it is.
0: It sucks.
1: It sucks, but he's in the box.
0: Yep.
1: And Yamal played it the right way. I think he's
0: a dog.
1: He's going in to try and potentially steal that thing. So it's not just like he's trying to throw himself in to draw a penalty. He's trying to find that ball.
0: Well, he got a touch on it too. That's the key.
1: Yeah. And he got kicked in the process. So and Oyarzabal, by the way, that's kind of the cool thing. All these guys, you're more familiar with all the biggest names than I am because you're following European soccer. I just don't. But this Oyarzabal cat for Spain plays for like Real Sociedad.
0: Yeah.
1: He's got 30 goals for his country, but he's never found his way to one of the bigger clubs that the Brett Blakemores of the world are rooting for on Saturday morning. So, yes, just grimy. It's ugly at times. Texter here, 03 Anaheim Ducks. That might be a good example.
0: Yeah, the oversized pads.
1: Jaguar.
0: Yeah.
1: Yeah, and he noted it. Pads that were wider than the goal. We were jobbed. It's rigged. All right, back to business, though. We're going to pause. And speaking of, soccer, the beautiful game, casual otherwise, England are trying to do something that they haven't done in 6 decades. And if they beat Argentina today, they'll get a chance to try and figure out and solve that Spanish team on Sunday afternoon. Peter Carline, who's covered the Minnesota Vikings, he's worked for The Athletic covering soccer. He's done some work in regard to the buildup and what's happening here with World Cup 2026. He is going to join us around the corner, followed by, pumped about this, Mark Dowdle. I'm excited to meet him. Mark.Dowdle via Instagram. You can learn more about him. He's an endurance athlete, a speaker, and a content creator with an unbelievable story. He's actually going to join us in studio just after 9:30. And then a midsummer catch-up with Ryan Burns, Gopher Illustrated. He'll be here around 11, and we'll work our way towards Gophers camp and eventually a Gopher football season. Pumped about that. That's the TimberTech set list brought to you by TimberTech, TimberTech.com. 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
4: From the KFGO News Center, I'm Nate Cohn. A downtown Fargo coffee shop is closed. Customers noticed yesterday that Youngblood Coffee Co. was without equipment, employees, or signage. The business had also taken down its social media pages. According to the North Dakota Secretary of State, Youngblood Coffee had trouble staying in good standing with the state, with the company getting warning letters from the state for failing to issue an annual report. Carlstead, Minnesota man has been identified after a fatal rollover crash in Kitson County. The Minnesota State Patrol says 68-year-old Michael Cauliflower was not wearing a seatbelt when he left the road near a curve at high speeds and rolled. That crash happened around 7 Monday night. And four Twin Cities area residents are facing felony tax fraud charges following an investigation by the Minnesota Department of Revenue. Prosecutors allege more than $10 million moved through business accounts tied to defendants between 2019 and 2024, with income going unreported and tax returns not being filed. Authorities say the scheme involved a network of family-controlled businesses and public child care and nutrition funds. From the KFGO News Center, I'm Nate Cohn.
5: This Sunday, Boardwalk Kitchen and Bar in Shakopee.
6: Yeah, it's going to be unbelievable. Boardwalk right next to Canterbury Park. It will be a race day. And I guess the backside of Boardwalk is like 20-some feet from the rails. Oh. So you're going to be watching the horses. You're going to be watching the World Cup Final and having a blast on what's going to be a beautiful Sunday afternoon. Will Sunday's match include England? That is a question. Joining us now, Peter Carline from across the pond. How you doing, Peter?
7: I'm very well, Eric. I'm looking forward to the third World Cup semi-final of my life involving England.
6: Well, I don't need to tell you, it's been six decades. And there's, you know, and one of my favorite things in just getting to know you and some other people, mostly via the Vikings, right? Going over there, had the chance in 2022 to see you guys over across in London for the Vikings-Saints game. It feels like it's almost there's a cultural pessimism around this tournament and hoisting this trophy, naturally, given that it has taken so long. And I feel that as a Minnesota sports fan in a lot of ways. So I just kind of wanted to give you the floor and allow you to kind of tell me and tell us, you know, just where your head is at and where England's head is at, as England is very much on the doorstep, very game to beat Messi today. And very much a potential factor in Sunday's final.
7: Well, I mean, historically, we were kind of the gutsy, the unlucky team. If anything would go wrong, you know, David Beckham against Argentina in 1998.
6: Yeah.
7: Beckham gets sent off against Simeone, a little bit more of a streetwise opponent. We've been very, very unlucky against West Germany in 1990. You know, there are some European Championship teams that were pretty good and probably could have gone all the way. But, you know, since Gareth Southgate came in and kind of England's international pedigree, I suppose, was just sort of taken up a notch. You know, the reasonings behind losing against Croatia are very English in 2018. They went ahead early and sat back and fell to inevitable defeat. That is very much the English way of doing things, particularly in World Cups. And kind of this tournament, the last time we spoke, we were brilliant for 15 minutes against Croatia, went pretty fortunate against the Democratic Republic of Congo, heroic against Mexico, kind of ground it out in the humidity of Miami against Norway, and now now we face Argentina, like England against Argentina, a team that Lionel Messi has never faced in his career.
6: The
7: history between England and Argentina is pretty storied. You know, there's a lot on and off the pitch. In World Cups, they've met five times. England actually lead that 3-2, but certainly it's a storied rivalry, and it will be gripping. I would think there's probably going to be a sending off. That's, you know, that is that kind of a spiky. You're playing against players who know each other very well. I think five of the starting lineup in Argentina's win against Switzerland, they play in England. It's going to be Packers Vikings. It's a local kind of, you know each other, you respect each other, but both, I think the Argentines know how to wind the English up, and it's hoping that Bellingham and Kane don't rise to it. They're going to be targeted.
6: Do you still, I mean, you're probably, I don't even know how old you are, so I was born in 84. The 86 tournament does nothing for me. And so, in from a
7: memory... it's a great one, mate. You honestly, it's a superb one, but go on.
6: No, well, what I mean, though, is just from a memory...
7: You weren't there. Memory.
6: Yeah, from a memory standpoint, so... You know, when you're talking about this kind of matchup, I understand we got Falkland Islands, we got real world conversations that take place. But even from a sporting standpoint, are we sitting in pubs still thinking about Maradona and that handball that was called a goal in 86? You mentioned Beckham in 98. I do remember that. Like, this thing is deeply rooted, frustrated speed bump slash hurdle slash mountain to get over, isn't it?
7: Yeah, there's a certain type of Englishman that I would think does still run through that Maradona handball. I mean, they probably are forgetting the amount of times that he got kicked to within an inch of his life during that game. But he was treated, how he stayed on his feet is amazing. Anyway, England targeted him, singled him out. But yes, you know, he cheated, as Sir Bobby Robson so wonderfully said. But yes, the thing with Maradona is obviously he goes and scores that goal, dribbles around four players and beats Peter Shilton four minutes later. So, you know, you've got the split personality of Maradona. You've got the, what did he say? He said the hand of gold is his favourite goal because he picked the pocket of the English. but yes, you have this enormous sort of tapestry, and you've always kind of grown up. That was my first World Cup, Mexico 86. I remember watching that game, and you kind of, you know, you see Maradona winning it after beating West Germany in the Azteca with the being hoisted on the shoulders of teammates, holding the World Cup aloft, and you think, maybe one day England can do this in my lifetime. It just hasn't worked out like that. I mean, they're obviously going to need to beat Argentina to do that. I mean, and then you know what lies in wait in the final.
6: Yeah.
7: A kind of suffocating tiki-taka machine. And I would just like to say that the team that qualifies first for the final in the last seven major tournaments has gone on to win. So history would not be on England's side, even if they do end Lionel Messi's international career tonight in the the knockoff, the Diet Coke US Bank Stadium.
6: Oh, you're the best, man. Hey, I'm rooting for, you know, Bellingham has come alive. Kane's still superb, doing his thing. Like, the dream team of England has truly, I thought, has crossed checked every box, has put, you know, every challenge in front of them. They put it to the side. This feels like your best shot in several decades, Peter. Looking forward to it, and looking forward maybe to hearing from you down the road if England hoists that trophy. We'll talk again soon, all right?
7: Anytime. And just a quick one. Player playing in the Premier League has scored for England so far this World Cup. Does that end tonight?
6: Ooh, how about that? That's a nice little factoid. We'll find out, and we'll talk about it soon. Okay, Peter?
7: Cheerio, Eric. Enjoy.
6: Hey, cheerio. Absolutely. That's Peter Carline. And, I mean, England, so much history You know, on one side, you have the best that's ever done it in Messi, really shouldering his entire country and team on his back. And then on the other side, you have England, where Bellingham has risen to just Titan-like status, I think, with his performances in this World Cup. And this is as good a shot as you're going to find for England later this afternoon, 2 p.m. kickoff. And then that'll determine who plays Spain on Sunday. When we return, let's pause and then catch up, get to meet Mark Dowdle, endurance athlete, speaker, content creator, and learn about his story. And I can't even believe some of the things that I have written down in my notes. A 475-mile run? Huh? He's done that. And we're going to talk about all that stuff next with Mark Dowdle, 9 to noon.
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26: Another sunny and hot day, high of 94.
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6: .938, it's Nordo in for PA on a Wednesday morning, 9 to noon. And joining me now, I kind of had a hard time just summing up everything that my next guest does, but you can follow him on Instagram, mark.dowdle via Insta, and you can keep up with him as a content creator, but I don't know if you can keep up with him as an endurance athlete, as a speaker, and some of the physical and mental feats that this gentleman has accomplished. I can't thank you enough for being in studio. How you doing, man?
30: I'm doing great. Thanks for having me on. I was kind of joking. It must be a really slow time for the sports world in the summer now to have an endurance athlete on. But it's an honor to be here, so thank you.
6: Yeah, the middle of the summer can be trying at times in terms of what's new, what's fresh, what's pressing. But no matter what time of the year it is, if we're talking about Vikings football, there's going to be a Wild fan that's like, come on, man.
30: Yeah.
6: Like, the hockey team exists, too.
30: Sure.
6: Or a Wolves fan. Like, hey, Anthony just did this last night. So, yeah. But from a scheduling standpoint, it felt like a good time, and I'm glad you could join us. And when I read something like 475-mile run, I just can't fathom it. I mean, I can't fathom it. But to get there, I kind of want to start here. Local guy, and you played sports at St. Thomas.
30: Yep.
6: So you were a Tommy in the Tommy's versus Johnny's related conversation.
30: Yes.
6: Split personality with the program director, by the way. How about that? St.
30: Yeah.
6: Thomas affiliation. Might have a Johnny in the mix as well. So tough times in the Abbott household. But how did you find your way to St. Thomas? And then ultimately we'll get to the 475-mile run part later.
30: Yeah. Okay, so definitely feel like a local guy now. Originally, though, from the suburbs of Chicago, Loyola Academy was the high school that I went to. And my cousin was playing football at St. Thomas at the time where I was making a decision to go off to college. So I got roped in to come up for a visit. It just so happened to be J-term at St. Thomas. Basketball game, Tommy Johnny, and from that moment I was hooked. I was like, this place is epic. In my mind, D3 football seemed like an extension of high school football. And then when I saw this huge camaraderie around Tommy Johnny, I was like, I gotta go. So came up, played 4 years of football at St. Thomas, played 4 years of lacrosse at St. Thomas as well, and you know, got a job and said, I'm sticking around Minnesota. This place rocks.
6: That's awesome. And so I'm trying to make the connection now. And from playing D3 football, finding your way, loving St. Thomas,
30: yep,
6: to eventually establishing this passion that you have for running. So sure. As an endurance athlete, we're going to get to some gaudy numbers and we're going to get to some crazy events and some things that you've accomplished that are mind-blowing. But at a base level, at some point, you just had to decide, yeah, I think I'm going to run for a quick five.
30: Yeah,
6: I kind of enjoy it and I want to push myself further. How did you, you know, what was the genesis of getting into running?
30: Yeah.
6: Far before ultimately what you're doing now.
30: Yeah. So my senior year, we played, so club lacrosse, it's pay to play, a lot of travel. So you'd stack games on the weekend. This was early on in our season where we had lost two games out of the three, 20-hour bus ride home. My brother sent me a David Goggins podcast. The most I'd ever heard about running up to this point was my sister running the Chicago Marathon. And then I'm hearing about this guy talk about how he's running 100 miles around a track, you know, crazy stuff. And I started running in my the spring of my senior year. And once sports were over for me, I was in a kind of search for identity. Who am I without sports at this time? And I had this consistent practice of running. And for me as an athlete in all the sports that I played, even in basketball in high school, I wore like a badge of honor, the toughness guy. Like, the, you know, people compared me to the Dennis Rodman when I played basketball in high school. In lacrosse, I was the guy that would stand up and take a shot to the chest, opposed to ducking out of the way. And so I saw an opportunity in running to go deeper into that toughness aspect, by just continuing to go further and further and further every run that I went out to. I mean, I started with a 1 mile run, you know, but over the course of years, it turned into, okay, let's get up to 475.
6: Well, we're going to get to that. It's sitting on my piece of paper right now. I'm just like, I can't wait to hear how this thing works. Yeah. So as you're, what are the challenges and the Grandma's Marathon up in Duluth just took place recently. Yep. And a guy who covers the Vikings, Ben Gessling, is a marathon runner and he's ran that. He's done the Boston. I don't have all of his bits in front of me, but, you know, talking with him, kind of the physical lead up to what that and maybe how rarely he actually runs, if at all, in a true full marathon while training for ultimately 26.2. What were initially, you know, because listening to podcasts, admiring David Goggins and what he has accomplished, that provides inspiration, but not everyone's going to be able to go out and do that.
30: Sure.
6: You are doing it.
30: Yep.
6: What were some challenges early on that kind of hit you in the face like a brick wall, but then you found a way to break through those as you advanced in your ability?
30: Yeah, I mean, that's a great question. I think early on and to this day, it's always been about finding a challenge that seems just outside of my comfort zone, but enough for me to go out and attempt it, even if failure is possible or more likely. So early on, you know, there's a Goggins challenge that I did early, which was 4 miles every 4 hours for 48 hours. So every 4 hours, you're running 4 miles. And it was the most difficult challenge I'd ever done up until that point. And then once I had accomplished that, it was, what was the next thing that I could do? Was it going to run a 50-mile race? Was it going to step into doing some charity runs that we did for Love Like Lori Legacy, where we ran 160 miles in 42 hours? And then saying like, okay, I just accomplished that. What's just out, you know, what's just beyond that? So I think taking in stride what you can reasonably or maybe unreasonably attain, but at least go after. And then if you check that box, trying to find something else to put yourself out there to make the next goal.
6: You can follow Mark Dowdle via Instagram at mark.dowdle. And during the, and is it, it's mark-dowdle.com. Is that accurate?
30: Yes.
6: Yes. Perfect. Yep. Okay. So mark.dowdle on Instagram, mark-dowdle.com. I saw this video, the beer mile bit with the college kids.
30: Yeah.
6: How did you come up with it? It's brilliant. And when I was in college, it's just, maybe it's a rite of passage. Maybe it's just general emotional immaturity. Maybe weekends were spent drinking beers.
30: Yes.
6: Instead of practicing for marathons and advancing yourself physically and or mentally. But this bit where you race kids while drinking a beer every lap around the track,
30: yeah,
6: it's so brilliant. It's so fun. The content creation side has been a blast to learn more about during this time, too.
30: Yeah. Yeah, it's weird to be on social media because you're testing out different sides of your personality that your friends and family get to see on a day-to-day basis, and you get feedback from that, but then you put that out to the world and you are open for judgment. So yeah. It's a fun but difficult process. And the Beer Mile stuff was a journey that stemmed from a longer challenge I did back in 2022, where I ran a full year of the Calendar Club. So the Calendar Club is when you run the number of miles equal to the day of the month. So today, I was doing it this month, it'd be 15 miles and 16 tomorrow. I did that every month for a year. And to celebrate, I would do a beer mile on the first of the month. And it was just a fun thing to do. And it started to pick up steam on social media. And I said, hey, I'm going to challenge college football players to see if they can run a faster beer mile, or I can run a faster beer mile than their normal mile. And it evened the playing field because my beer mile isn't that fast. But I know a college football player isn't really training to run a fast mile. So Right. It made it competitive and it made it fun and it made for good entertainment.
6: So the physical growth that takes place is immense as you're building up to really a crescendo of the career that you've built running, but the mental side of it. So as you were mentioning, you said, hey, you know, I checked this box or I accomplished this goal and then it's on to the next one. What has driven you in that mode? Because just, you know, for instance, a person can run for a lot of reasons and yeah. there's a physical and a mental challenge to it. But to this degree is really remarkable as I sit across the studio from you from the standpoint that the challenge is it clearly doesn't stop for you. That sure. The passion of challenging yourself in some ways is really impressive to learn about. What has driven you on the mental side of it?
30: Yeah, I mean, there's a few things. My faith has been a big part of that process more recently. I know not everybody can relate to that. So that's been one thing for me. But on another side of things is the relationships I have in my personal life. Goggins was a huge inspiration for me early on. But I started to fade away from him as a source of inspiration because he's got this very lone wolf mentality. It's him and only him, and he's yeah. in this pain cave, and he's going to do everything on his own. For me, I don't operate that way. And the big inspiration for me and the big source of motivation and fuel has been my wife, Lucy, who's been by my side for the last 5 years, supporting me on this journey, being with me in the grind. Being out there every race, giving as much effort as I am. It's been friends like Kellen and Caius and, you know, Austin Yoakum, who's my strength coach, who's been, you know, we played together at St. Thomas. We coached together at St. Thomas, and he's been a part of helping grow me as an athlete and as a person over the last decade. So for me, a lot of the fuel that I have to go out and perform is in part knowing that I have such a great support system. But also, no matter what happens to me out on that course or that race, the outcome isn't going to change the way that the people around me feel about me. They're still going to be there to support me, no matter how much growth I have on social media or how much sponsorship opportunities or the race. Like, none of that matters to the people that matter most to me. And so it allows me to step out into the unknown and go on that journey and figure it out and fail and do it knowing that I got a really comfortable, safe foundational piece of people around me to come back to.
6: Man, that's awesome. Maybe next segment I want to get into, because you mentioned Austin, mm-hmm. and there's probably people listening right now like, well, I maybe I'll never get to where this guy is, but just, you know, the training and just some of those things. And Austin locally here doing some really cool things, and obviously as your strength coach, supporting you and your endeavors. But that passion and that support group leads you down a road where I've prefaced it a couple times, and now we'll just get into it. Tell me about a 475 mile run. Like, what does that look like?
30: Well, I've done
6: I can go grind out a 30, 40 minute 5K and want to die after that. 475 miles. Is that the longest distance that you've run?
30: It's the second longest distance that I've run. I ran 500 miles back in 2023 from Springfield, Illinois to St. Paul. We ran Capitol Building to Capitol Building, raised money for charity, Love Like Lori Legacy.
6: Wow.
30: So did that with a ton of support. Took 9 days. Now, the 475-mile run was from my home here in St. Paul to my home in Illinois. So I just wanted I wanted the adventure. I quit my job to do this, and I sought out the adventure. So that took me 2 weeks, had a stroller that I was pulling behind me. I would sleep in parks and honestly behind restaurants where they would let me do that. And to me, it was all about the adventure. It was knowing that this opportunity isn't going to be around forever. I can do 35 to 40 miles a day. I know I'm capable of that. And if I don't, I can call my girlfriend, who's now my wife, or my parents who live in Illinois, and they can come pick me up. Worst case scenario, I fail. But best case scenario, I get to have this experience and this journey where I'm meeting all these different people in all these different small towns across Minnesota and Wisconsin, and really get to live in my day.
6: Wow. And that, was this like Forrest Gump? Like people people are showing up, maybe they'll run a half mile with you along the way?
30: There were quite a few people that pulled off the side of the highway and they're like, are you okay? Like, what's going on here? I'm like, nah, I'm fine. We're just doing a little Forrest Gump action here.
6: That's incredible. And also, so you have, I mean, that's, you're running 30, 40 miles a day, just unbelievable amount of fortitude there. How does, because you've done like sub-zero stuff too, right? Sure. You've done cold weather. I mean, we're jumping through snowbanks. We're running, we're running in the fresh powder. We're doing all of that as well. What does it take in terms of the mental side to wipe away, whether, you know, it could be extreme heat? Like a lot of people, if they're trying to go catch a quick 10 miler today, if they do that in the middle of the afternoon, that's going to be a struggle session.
30: Yeah.
6: Or on the other end of the spectrum, it's cold. I don't want to go out and shovel my driveway and I just see you running by.
30: Yeah.
6: Like what is the mental side of you mentioned Goggins in the pain cave. What, sure. What is that like for you?
30: I think it's recognizing that we all are capable of far more than we believe that we are. Even myself, I put limitations on myself all the time, and I have to remind myself that the stories and the narratives we create in our mind don't necessarily mean it's the full truth. The feelings that we have on a day-to-day basis, like I was procrastinating going out for my run yesterday and the day before that. And my wife is looking at me like, get out the door. Like you've been here an hour with your shoes ready to go. And that's my job. I'm a runner by profession, and yet I still procrastinate and, you know, get too comfortable and listen to my emotions. But at the end of the day, I still make the decision to go out. And so I think a lot of times it's people recognizing that you can not listen to how you're feeling in a certain moment and still act in spite of that, and understand that your mood will follow your actions. And there's safe ways, like if it's too hot for you today, maybe it's just going out for a mile run or a mile walk. You don't have to do, you know, a half marathon, but really taking a step forward and saying, I'm not going to allow this excuse to hold me back from living the life that I deserve.
6: And that takes time. I mean, that's a training process, right?
30: Yeah.
6: Mentally?
30: It's a muscle just like anything else.
6: Yeah. Yeah. Wow. Let's do this. Let's pause. And then when we come back, we'll talk more about that. The training, I mean, I want to know what goes into a guy who runs for a living the way you do, 30 to 40 miles a day, it might sound like. But also, you know, some of the things that you've learned have kind of brought about into other aspects of life, from a speaking career. Again, the content creation is a big part of it. But even some of the things you were just talking about, how that applies, not just in running, but maybe other aspects of life. I want to dig into that with you. That's Mark Dowdle in studio with me, Nordo, in for PA. It's a beautiful Wednesday morning, 9 to noon. More around the corner.
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4: 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Kind of quiet night as far as professional sports go, and baseball especially, but it was a busy day for the District 7 Babe Ruth at Kindred. The Castleton Railcats defeated Hankinson. It was the Castleton Blackstockings over Valley City and Kindred down at Northern Cass. Today's action will be Northern Cass taking on the Railcats, Valley City to take on Lidgerwood, and then at 4 o'clock, the noon winner will face the 2 o'clock winner. Coming up tonight, it's Kindred taking on the Castleton Blackstockings. Major League Baseball All-Star Game last night. Joe Ryan looked pretty good.
5: Joe Ryan on the pitch. He's been one of the top guys in the American League this season. 1-2 from Ryan. swings and misses, and Ryan gets some of the curve.
4: 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They defeat the National League 4-0. Coming up tonight, we'll talk a little bit about the baseball All-Star game on Couch Potato Radio on KFGO. With your Fan Sports Hit, I'm Derek Hanson.
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4: I'm KFGO Chief Meteorologist Tom Szymanski. Heat advisory till 10 p.m. tomorrow. Mostly sunny, hazy, humid. We'll end up close to 95 for the high. East-southeast wind 8 to 20. Mostly clear, hazy, and humid tonight, down to 73. Southeast winds under 12 will turn directly out of the south. Tomorrow, mostly sunny and breezy, hazy and humid again, high 97. South-southeast wind at 12 to 26, with Friday looking mostly sunny, breezy, and humid, high near 94.
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0: 10 a.m. hour ahead of us, and my guest remains in studio, Mark Dowdle, endurance athlete, speaker, content creator, doing some of the nuttiest stuff I've ever heard of. So, you know, running, you know, 500 miles and winning some of these events and you know, surrender. We were talking about that during the break. Cool documentary. A listener asked if you were in it, but you won the race this year.
1: Yep.
0: So not in the documentary, but definitely a winner of that race. Follow him on Instagram, mark.dowdle, and you can also go to his website. It's mark-dowdle.com. And before we get into some speaking and just kind of translating the things that you've learned on this continuing journey, in terms of how someone does this, so this isn't probably going to be a segment where, you know, 1,000 people listening to this now, as thousands do listen, they're going to be endurance athletes 6 months from now. But a lot of people are curious, like, how does Justin Jefferson train? How does XYZ pro athlete, what is Quinn Hughes doing during the summer to skate the way that he does? What is Mark Dowdle doing in terms of weekly or daily training? We should start there and continuing to build on this career and this lifestyle.
1: Yeah. First thing in the morning, Monday through Thursday, I'm lifting weights for 2 hours. That's been a big part of my growth as an athlete over the last really 4 years, but more specifically the last 2 years, is really dedicating time to the weight room, where I think a lot of runners leave that on the table. And we were talking before the show, the type of lifting and workout that we do is different than the traditional go to a Planet Fitness or a Lifetime or go to a personalized coach, where Austin Yoakum, we meet over at Ninth Street Soccer in the morning, and what he does is a lot different out of the box. Where this morning, for example, we were playing a variation of softball where we used a soccer ball as our ball, and there were different, you know, rules that he implemented halfway through the game, where one inning, in order to move on from the base, you had to roll or dive during your progression to the next base. Or you could only bounce the ball. So it's pegging rules, you know, you can throw, but you could only bounce it to hit someone or bounce it to pitch. And there was one inning where you could only throw with your opposite hand and bat with your opposite hand. So just really making it a creative space where it's not regimented, but it is putting game-like situations out there where you're forced to think and move and act differently. And then we spend the second hour lifting weights, really pushing the weight in there. And we play all sorts of, you know, games. I was telling you, we do this thing called JST Olympics, where we get alpha points for either doing the most pull-ups in 5 minutes or an isometric hold or, you know, throwing a med ball across the gym as far as you possibly can, or there a flexibility or movement type of challenge. So that's been a big part of my training. And then really after that, it's, you know, I'll do a track day with my friend Kellen today. We'll, you know, I'm between races right now, and there's not a, it's really only a month difference of time between my last race and this next race. So I'll do about 7 to 10 miles a day just to maintain. And then in a normal training cycle, I'll do calendar club. I fell in love with that as my standard procedure, and it's worked for me. So pretty simple: lift, run, recover.
0: So if it's the first of the month, you're just running a mile?
1: Yeah. And I can hold myself back. I can just do a mile. A lot of people ask, like,
0: because you get to a stage where, I mean, you haven't broken a sweat at a mile.
1: No. But that's the fun part, is you got to give yourself those days where there are days where you need to push it. There are days where you need to do the 20 mile days. And then there's days where 1 mile is just okay.
0: So they, and I see so much value. And I was talking to you off air about just, it's something I think that we all know, like the value of movement. But in the end, we do find ourselves maybe in ruts or paths from a fitness standpoint. It's the way it's always been done. That treadmill looks quite comfortable and stationary. I'm going to take advantage of that. You effectively just said that we have a fifth grade gym teacher who creates games for us on a day to day. The idea creation, the creativity of that, I think would surprise a little bit. It kind of surprises me. You know, you see somebody at your level and you're thinking high level, you know, you're hooked up to some sort of a machine for 8 hours a day, and, yep. and the training and the analytical side of it, it's like, no, we just like to move.
1: Yeah.
0: And there's competitive elements of it. And of course, you know, we're stressing, we're working ourselves hard to limits in strength training, these other aspects, but yeah, we're just throwing a soccer ball around and doing cartwheels to first base.
1: I think there's two ways you get some things done. You either do it because you want to, or you do it because you're forced to do it.
0: Yeah.
1: And I operate in both of those. Like for lifting, I show up because it's fun and the environment is fun and it's competitive and I want to be there. And so I think that's an important aspect of the lifting and the training side of things. The running, on the other hand, it's hard for me to get out the door. I procrastinate. I push that off. And that's why I do Calendar Club, because then I have a structure that tells me what I have to do regardless of how I feel. Hmm. And so I think, you know, for the listener at home, it's trying to understand how best you operate and then putting yourself in environments where you can have that be the way in which you move.
0: In terms of all the races you've won and all the new standards that you've created over the course of time, are there any particular benchmarks that you're most proud of? And maybe that's in combination with, I was battling mentally with this and I did it, or this was the set of odds stacked against me, but I crashed right through it. Are there particular benchmarks that you're saying, man, you know, that thing on my wall, that's one of my favorites?
1: Yeah, there's so many. The one just more recently that stands out to me is I did a race in Tennessee back in June, and it was a different format than I traditionally do, where you run 1 mile every 20 minutes until there's one person left. And each loop, each mile loop, had 340 feet of elevation gain. So it's basically like you're hiking up two massive hills and you got to complete that in 20 minutes. And what stood out to me is I came in second place, or DNF'd, did not finish because there's only one finisher. We lasted for around 50 hours, 160 miles, 49,000 feet of total elevation gain. And around midnight going into the final day, we ended at 10 a.m. For those last 10 hours, I sort of knew that I wasn't going to win the race. The guy I was going up against is one of the best in the world. And yet I still stuck it out and made the decision to just find out what my own limit was. Mm. And I think that's something I'm most proud about and something that I want to continue to cultivate within myself and pass on to anybody listening, is that the outcomes don't define who you are. They don't define your value, but how you're willing to persevere and overcome the obstacle that you're facing, whether that's in your personal life or a physical fitness type of endeavor, or it's your job, whatever it is, the outcome doesn't define you. It's what you're willing to give while you're still in that moment to give yourself the best possible opportunity. So that's how I want to attack any situation, is to really give everything I have so I can leave with no regrets.
0: Oh, that's incredible. And I did read this. You can stop me if I'm wrong, but you actually, did you legitimately start hallucinating over the course of a longer run? I mean, we're talking like hundreds of miles, but you were physically, like, you could feel yourself almost going nuts while trying to accomplish that goal.
1: Yeah, I mean, there's been, the last person standing races, I won one in April, which was the surrender race that guy was alluding to, but that was 306 miles over 73 hours of running a 4 mile loop every hour until one person's left. And those races are ones that, you know, last 1 day, 2 day, 3 days. The longest it's ever lasted is 5 days. But yeah, you're hallucinating. I was seeing teddy bears hanging from the trees, or these big spiders from Harry Potter started coming alive and talking to me. It was wild. And you start to just not know what is real, if you're sleeping, if you're dreaming. And that is what your brain is doing. Your brain is trying to sleep while it's still awake because it's so exhausted.
0: Oh my goodness.
1: Does that sound fun to you?
0: Again, as I said it when I was putting this together, I'm just like, I can't fathom it. I don't necessarily even have, I don't know how to think about it, because I can't perceive it mentally in terms of bringing yourself to those limits. And, you know, once you hit those limits and you grind it out, you get through it, How long does it take you to recover from this stuff?
1: Several days to a week. I mean, it's a whole process, but there's several days after the event that I'm not walking very straight.
0: Yeah, because it's not, I mean, you see after a marathon, you get those, like those what are those little blankets or whatnot, right? Yeah. And, you know, get yourself a bottle of water, maybe, you know, I don't know, a protein shake or a banana or something, and let's go sit down maybe for a bit. It's a little more extreme than,
1: yeah,
0: like you need more than a blanket after you do one of these things, right?
1: Yeah. I mean, it's a, it's a lot more than a blanket, but just to point to your perception. One thing that I'm really trying to do that I've done over the, you know, my years of running is try and connect it and relate it to people to bring them on the experience with me. One of the things that Kellen and I of Embrace North are teaming up to do this weekend is to do a 24-hour backyard. So not everybody can perceive running for 73 hours at this format, but the format is attainable where you just have to complete one loop to understand what you're capable of. A 1 4-mile loop. And if you get back within time, you can go out for that second loop and that third loop. And I think it's really important that people, if they're interested in finding out what their limit is, this is a great format to start with, because running a marathon or running a 100-miler might seem way out of the norm for them, but doing 1 4-mile run might be just enough where they can say, I'm going to give that a try. And then you learn about where your standard is, where you're at, and you can get back to the training and, you know, push to go further for that next one.
0: The format of it, because you can go run that 4 and you use the word, you know, failing and stuff, failing while still succeeding in some respects, right? Hey, I made it 2 loops this time. I made it 3 loops and kind of building on
1: and
0: that.
1: And you learn every time.
0: The speaking portion of things. So again, following Mark Dowdle, mark.dowdle at Instagram, mark-dowdle.com is the website. You know, a lot of what you've talked about, and it's good that you, whether you mentioned your wife, you mentioned Austin, and you have a ton of great people in your life that are supporting you. But these, it's still kind of it's a personal journey.
1: Sure.
0: You're succeeding and overstepping standards that you've created for yourself.
1: Yeah.
0: You've set new markers. What's interesting about this, though, on the speaking side of things is, despite this being a personal path, you found a way to bring this to other people's doorsteps and bring it to, it's not just about running, it's other elements. What is important to you about taking the advantage that you have of being able to share these stories and share your path with other people?
1: I think just recognizing that I have a gift, and it would be a wasted gift not to share that with other people and help them to overcome the obstacles of their life as well. Because what I've learned through this experience is that my thoughts aren't the full truth. My feelings aren't the full truth. I'm far more capable than I give myself credit for. And yet I'm doing these incredible things. And yet I still feel like an imposter. I still feel like maybe I'm not good enough in this area. And I have to continue to battle that each and every day. And in college for me, I was a troublemaker, you know, in terms of, like, I got in trouble with PubSafe. I had to sit out a spring.

0: match that with content creation. So, you know, building yourself on Instagram and continuing to share this message, you know, what's the process for you in terms of, you know, this is either interesting or not interesting to post, you know, keeping it fresh for yourself. You know, we were talking off air again, you know, just kind of social media, the accessibility and the expectations that come along with that, right? People are going to follow you and they want some new stuff and they want it as often as possible. What's that been like in terms of building that brand, surrounding something again that people, the majority of people are not endurance athletes.
1: Right.
0: The majority of people are not aware that you won this race or that that documentary came out, but you found a way to make it interesting and accessible via social media.
1: Sure. Yeah. I mean, that's a great question. And I think the balance that I have is, I'm not Dance Monkey Dance. You know, I want to share and help people online, but if you go to my pages, you're not really going to find running plans or like how to become a better runner. A lot of it is mindset and problem solving and recognizing that it's not my job to determine if what I'm thinking about is going to be helpful to somebody else. It is just trusting that, hey, this is something that I'm learning today in my process and I'm going to share it. And that may or may not help somebody out there. But trying to take the pressure off of needing to make every single post the most impactful thing I've ever done is just it's playing a losing game.
0: Yeah.
1: And so I just, if I have an opportunity where I'm learning something or I'm thinking about something or I'm problem solving, or I just share that. And if that's helpful, it's helpful. If it's not, I'll get it on the next one.
0: Do you have somewhere like a journal or a spreadsheet that says how many miles you've run since you first ran that first one, since you ran? And, you know, whether, you know, at one point, you know, you're sweating the beer off on a Saturday morning to now you're running 30 just because that's what I have to do to keep doing this thing at such a high level. You know, it's 10,000. 20,000?
1: Oh, it's more than that. I was going to try and pull up my Strava. It's probably close to 100,000.
0: 100,000 miles, somewhere in that neighborhood.
1: Somewhere in that neighborhood. I don't know. Honestly, I don't want to speak.
0: Oh, that's fine. That's fine. But do you potentially, you know, and that's dialing in via that app. At one point, you know, you were keeping track maybe a different way. But, you know, it's kind of like when I used to have this 96 Acura Integra. That my goal, I wanted to get 300K out of it before we put that thing to bed, and I accomplished that goal.
1: Yeah,
0: and it was embarrassing. There may have been some electrical tape on the side view mirror at one point. The rust was becoming untenable. Got a couple of parking tickets during snow emergencies because it was a little hockey puck. But do you have a goal like that where, you know, it'd be cool to say I ran over the course of my life, I ran 250,000 miles. I ran 300,000 miles. Do you think about it in those terms, or is it more, it's probably more day-to-day event-based, right?
1: It's more day-to-day event-based. One goal that I have every year that I don't actually put a ton of effort into trying to accomplish, I just try and see at the end of the year if it's happened, if I've ran more miles than I drive in my car.
0: Oh, wow.
1: So that's a goal I haven't hit. I was about 600 miles shy 2 years ago. And so I've been close. There's 1 year I ran over 5,000 miles.
0: 5,000 miles.
1: Yes.
0: Holy cats. Well, this is, thank you for taking us on this journey, man.
1: Yeah.
0: And whether it's your work with Aussie, so that's 9th Street Soccer.
1: Yep, 9th Street Soccer and Coffee.
0: And then if people are interested, because again, I'm fascinated in the mental element of it more so even than the physical, from the standpoint of, you know, you're teaching your brain to do some things that are incredibly difficult.
1: Yeah.
0: And as I mentioned, tough to perceive, tough to understand for individuals like myself, and connecting that to other elements of life. Is the website the best spot for people to go if it's like, hey, I want to learn more about Mark, and, you know, I got a group going on. You do speak to various groups and things, right? I think that's and plus the Tommy connection with Abbott and such. Yep. But is the website the best spot to go?
1: Yeah, the website's a great place to go if you're looking to learn more about the speaking. But if you just want to hear some more mindset stuff, my Instagram and my YouTube channel, which are both mark.dowdle, are great places to find me.
0: Okay, sweet. And how do, if somebody just wants to, like, knowing what these events are, when they're happening and they just want to follow you? Where do people go when they want to learn more about

0: XYZ race that's coming up?
1: Instagram would be a great place.
0: Instagram as well. Okay. Yep. Well, that's sweet. What is the next one coming up?
1: I have one. So the next official one that I can talk about is Big's Backyard in October. It is a race that happens where the format is 4 miles every hour on the hour. But this is a Team USA. So there's a 15-person team. I'm one of those people. And we start at the same time. 74 other countries will start at their home course. And we see which country is the last country standing.
0: Wow.
1: So it could go on for 4, 5, 6 days. And Team USA is going to do our best to be the best country in the world.
0: Okay. Well, okay. Now I want to ask this. Which country generally dominates these? Because if I'm watching the Olympics or if I'm watching, guess what? Which Kenyan just set the new greatest record at the Boston Marathon, right? They have been traditionally well known for dominating distance racing. Is that similar in the endurance side?
1: A little bit different, especially with the specific sport that I'm in. USA, Australia, and Belgium are the top three countries. There's a lot more countries coming along. New Zealand's got a few good runners, but those three countries, USA being one of them, we have sort of dominated.
0: Stupid question number two. It could be stupid question number 15. Are you able, or people that run and train the way that you guys do to accomplish what you guys do, is that something where you would almost have to pare it back to run just an average marathon, right? And are there people that I'm unaware of but would be well known among in the running community? That once, you know what, cute little, nice little Saturday, I guess I'm just going to go run this elite marathon. Are there people that kind of pair it back and kind of mix and match different events and types of running?
1: Yeah, I mean, if I were to do a marathon and do it well, my training would have to be entirely different than what I traditionally do, because a lot of it is slow miles, just getting out for long miles and time on feet. So if I were to do, a marathon, it'd be entirely different. There are some people out there who do faster marathons or faster 50Ks or 50 milers that sort of look at the Backyard Ultra as the little brother. Like, we don't give you the respect.
0: Oh, and, really?
1: We could just step into your sport and break world records. So there's a few of them out there that I've called out. We welcome you to join our sport and show us what really you can do.
0: Welcome to Thunderdome.
1: Yeah,
0: right?
1: Let's go.
0: that is it. Okay, so I guess a question I didn't ask. So if you're running those, what would be an average mile time? Because people are looking at like, hey, a good marathon, if I can run average 6:30 a mile in a marathon, I'm generally doing pretty good, right? Sub 3 hours or something like that. But when we're going for size, when we're going for distance, that's an entirely different type. So that makes sense. What would be, are we talking 7, 8, 9, 10 minutes a mile? How does that work?
1: In the sport that I do, because I have an hour to finish a 4 mile loop, I'm running 11 and a half to 12 minute miles.
0: Okay.
1: And it's about playing the long game.
0: Right. Okay, so and on the back end, you're probably still wanting to average, so it's the consistency, over time.
1: The biggest challenge with the backyard is, yes, the distance, but it's dealing with the unknown, because there's 150 people that start the race, and the race does not end until everybody but one person has quit. And so you might be out there with 10 people and you're 2 days into the race and you have no idea when it's going to end. And that starts to mentally mess with you because you're just like, everybody looks strong. This could go on another 2 days.
0: Yeah. Do we have like medical professionals on, just in case? I mean, you're halfway around the loop and you've probably run by somebody who just gave up. Like they gave it their all, and that's still high end and elite, but like there's just somebody sitting on the side just going, hey, I need somebody to help me back to camp.
1: Yeah, I mean, with the 4 mile loops, it's close enough where there's medical staff on site. If you're looking for an even greater inspiration story than mine, check out this year's BPN. There was a guy named Mike Egan. He's a veteran. He is in a wheelchair because his legs got they got taken out in overseas during battle, and he was doing the BPN race that I won, 4 mile loop. He lasted for 27 hours, and then it poured rain, and because the mud was so thick, he couldn't wheelchair his way through the course. And so he got out of his chair and started dragging it behind him. I'm getting chills talking about it.
0: You're kidding me.
1: If you look up Mike Egan, E-G-A-N, his story is insane. He is another great person that I look up to in many ways because of his just commitment to doing whatever it takes to get to that next level. So
0: can't thank you enough for hanging out with me, man. That is so awesome. It's Mark Dowdle, mark.dowdle via Instagram. Follow him there. Follow his journey. Follow the races. Follow all of it. And then mark-dowdle.com for more information, speaking opportunities and all of that. Just learn more about, just the mental fortitude behind what this guy is doing on a daily basis is nothing short of astonishing. So check it out. That's Mark Dowdle. I'm Nordwin for PA. We're back in minutes, 9 to noon.
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11: KFGO News, I'm Jake Anderson. President Trump says he's endorsing MyPillow founder Mike Lindell to be the next governor of Minnesota. In a Truth Social post this morning, the president wrote that Lindell will bring Minnesota back from oblivion and embarrassment, adding, "Nobody has sacrificed more than Mike Lindell in fighting for our country." A Duluth man suffered life-threatening injuries after being hit by a Bemidji police squad car early Wednesday morning. The Minnesota State Patrol says the crash happened around 1:10 in Bemidji. Investigators say the squad car was traveling north when it struck 36-year-old Michael Brown. The Bemidji Police Department says Brown was wearing all black and was standing in the middle of the road. The State Patrol says they believe Brown was under the influence of alcohol. Alcohol is not believed to be a factor in the condition of the officer. A Carlstead, Minnesota man has been identified after a fatal rollover crash in Kitson County. The Minnesota State Patrol says 68-year-old Michael Cauliflower was not wearing a seatbelt when he left the road near a curve at high speeds and rolled. The crash happened around 7 Monday night. Jake Anderson, News Radio, KFGO.

0: Holy cats. Talk back machine.
1: Hey.
0: Not working? All right, never mind.
1: Nope.
0: Welcome back.
1: Should be.
0: Okay.
1: Oh, well.
0: Welcome back, 9 to noon. It's Norwin for PA. Sorry for the dramatic pause. It was a Talker Tuesday on an actual Wednesday, and it's brought to you by Northern Fire Grilling and Barbecue Supply. And as soon as we get the talkback machine working, maybe you have a talkback in relation to the guy we just had on, Mark Dowdle. How mortal do you feel hearing that?
1: I mean, the guy has run around the earth 4 and change times.
0: Yeah, what is
1: That's
0: it?
1: That's just insanity.
0: What is the circumference? About 25,000 miles?
1: Something like that, yeah.
0: Something like that. He's run around it 4 times. I don't even think he's 30 yet.
1: Okay.
0: No, it's incredible. I was glad that Chad Abbott had mentioned that I believe that he had spoken with their football team at some point and at the high school level. And just kind of fascinated the mental elements. It kind of... Like the conversation with the World Cup, and if our best athletes all played soccer, they would dominate. You know, it's kind of the idea or part of the talker. I'm sure you've heard that, Brett. But is that accurate? Is it true? The idea, you know, the mental side for me, the technical skill, the intuitiveness, the anticipatory skills that go along with it, I think makes it a little bit muddier conversation. But, you know, the perseverance and the mental side of all athletics and really any stage of life where, you know, here is XYZ goal, here are the limitations and roadblocks. And I see it in my own life where I'm looking for the route of least resistance. And there could be many reasons, you know, behind that. It's kids' schedule. It's things that are going on in my life. And to some end, I'm making an excuse as to why I'm going to do this later. I'm going to procrastinate. I'm not going to do it at all. Or maybe I'm making excuses as to why, you know, you go down a road and it wasn't as good as it possibly could be. And the mental training involved, there's a passion behind it. I think, you know, it requires a certain type of personality. So not everybody is going to run out there and become an endurance runner and accomplish some of the things that he does and has over the course of time. But kind of the mental element of competition, maybe in sports against teams, the mental element of competition and fighting yourself and overcoming those things, just kind of blown away by it, to be honest with you. It was pretty cool.
1: I couldn't imagine the mental. I mean, he's not in his 30s yet. I'm almost there. And I think, you know, even doing 1% of what he does would be a challenge. So that's the mental aspect of it is fascinating that someone can get to that level in that headspace, because that's something that you can't really fathom if you're, you know, like me, Joe Schmo, sitting on the couch, you know, eating chips, watching professional athletes doing, oh, they didn't do that well enough.
0: Well, I'm trying. That's why I'm trying to balance it now, too, where. First of all, incredibly fascinated by it, enjoyed the conversation. And I think it was being streamed via our YouTube channel as well, KFAN.com/watch. You can, if you missed any of it, you can check it back. A couple of extended segments with Dowdle. I'm balancing, wow, I'm fascinated, in some ways inspired, impressed, all of those things. I'm balancing that with, man, I'm a fat idiot. Man, I'm lazy.
1: It starts to creep in.
0: I mean, come on, man. Mm-hmm. This guy's running 30, 40 miles a day, and I'm annoyed that I got to take my dog Archie for a walk, for a 1 mile walk around the marsh behind my house. And he's doing a multitude of a factor times 10 and 20 and 30 times that in a day. And I'm saying, man, it's going to be. I mowed the lawn yesterday, and I made sure to do it at like 9:30 so I could get inside and hide and watch Spain-France. But so I'm balancing, wow, that's super impressive, and, man, you are a complete loser, Nordo. I'm balancing those two things as we move forward. Thanks again to him. Thanks to Abbott for making the connection. That was a fun fun hour. And at 11 o'clock, fun midsummer catch up with with Ryan Burns, Gopher Illustrated. And we're inching closer to camp, inching closer to the 2026 season. We're going to chat maroon and gold and college football at large, a dominating Big Ten season potentially ahead for us here. But when we return, we're going to do some news, catch up on things with Brett Blakemore as we keep the train moving here. 9 to noon, Nordo in for PA.
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7: With your ag news, I'm Farm and Ranch Director Sarah Heinrich. The recent June acreage report gave a small look into the farm economy, but didn't tell the whole story. Details after the break.
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7: The USDA's June acreage report showed minor shifts in planting, with fewer corn acres and more soybeans planted. Faith Parm, an economist with the American Farm Bureau Federation, said farmers planted less wheat, too.
10: A lot less wheat than expected. We did kind of see in the March intentions report that wheat was going to be lower this year, and that held true. All of this kind of shows how cost of production shifts planting over time. I will say that originally we thought that there was going to be a large shift to soybeans because of the cost of fertilizer, and it really wasn't that big of a shift.
7: Parm said fertilizer prices did play a role in the switch from corn to soybeans.
10: Some probably switched and planted a little bit more soybeans than they were thinking, but nothing too drastic. I think we might have seen some reduction in acreage, but again, nothing too drastic. What we'll really look to now is what the fall fertilizer markets look like. With the conflict still ongoing, there'll be a lot of volatility into that fall application period.
7: Again, that's Faith Parham of the Farm Bureau. Minnesota-based Lando Lakes Incorporated is investing in its California dairy processing facility to expand high-value dairy protein by enabling production of ultra-filtered milk. The company says the move provides growth opportunities for farmer owners and strengthens the ability to compete in a changing food landscape. At a time when protein is reshaping how consumers eat and how the food system operates, this investment positions Lando Lakes to lead, says Executive Vice President Heather Anfang. According to Lando Lakes, protein has moved beyond a niche health category to become a defining force in how consumers evaluate food. The movement is driven by rising nutritional awareness and new health trends, such as GLP-1 medications that are shifting how and what people eat. The demand for dairy protein is expected to outpace supply through the remainder of the decade. With your ag news, I'm Farm and Ranch Director Sarah Heinrich for the Growing Harvest Ag Network.
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6: 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Baseball scoreboard, it was the American League over the National League 4-0. Joe Ryan got one inning to work, two strikeouts, two of the 15 that the American League had over the NL. In Babe Ruth ball, District 7 going on at Kindred. It was the Castleton Railcats over Hankinson. The Castleton Blackstockings over Valley City and Kindred down Northern Cass. Legion ball is Castleton over West Fargo. The West Fargo Vets defeated Castleton 8-5 in Game 2. Northern Cass over Grafton. It was Lisbon over Lemoore. Devil's Lake took two from Wahpeton. It was the Aces of West Fargo taking two from the Post 400 Comets. Mayport CG over Hatton Northwood, and the Jets took two from Park River. Coming up tonight, my good friend David Moulton used to work with us here at The Fan. Now he's the spotter researcher for Troy Aikman up in the booth of ESPN. We'll chat with him and more. That's 6 o'clock on KFGO. With your 740 The Fan Sports Hit, I'm Derek Hansen. On The Fan.

0: 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Where are we going? Our favorite hockey team first? What do you think? I'll leave it up to you, Brett.
1: Number one.
2: Well, when the Dylan Larkin trade happens, or if they start showing up for training camp, and we'll get to our favorite hockey team. I'd love to talk about that, and we will get to something that could affect that, but we'll start things.
1: Number one.
2: It's the World Cup, and it's coming to the finals. You'll have a watch party this Sunday to watch the final, and we know Spain will be in it now after beating France 2-0 yesterday. It seemed like it was the unstoppable force versus the immovable object, with France offense just on fire. Mbappe could score and create goals whenever he felt like it. Yeah. And Spain only conceded one goal going into this game. And spoiler alert, they didn't concede one this time. It was just a masterclass of shutting down a team where you can't score if you don't have the ball. And we're just going to keep the ball. We're going to keep attacking. There's nothing you can do about it. I understand that there can be aspects of that, of keep away, that is boring. It wasn't really keep away. It was more of, we're just going to keep attacking. The best defense is a good offense.
0: Yeah, going back to what we were talking about in the open, the game yesterday probably wouldn't be in the camp of, hey, we want to show the average American soccer fan, we want to show somebody who's on the fence, like, do I really want to dig into this? You know, this tournament, I think, well, by nature of having more teams and games, but I'm certain that it's the most goals ever scored at a World Cup. And then, you know, whatever the goals per game number is, at one point it was kind of leading the way historically as well. So you want to see goals. You want to see action. You've seen a lot of drama over the course of the World Cup. And so, you know, Argentina and Cape Verde, Argentina again, coming back against Egypt, things like that. Frustrating, dramatic moments, including video-assisted replay. Hey, look at this. The beautiful game hates referees and the review process as much in their sport as we hate it in ours. That's cool. I can get into that. I get it. Yesterday's game was probably not a game that you're showing somebody that's very new to the sport, because you would look at it as being boring in some respects. You're right. It wasn't purely defensive focused, but it was defense via possession. And Spain has been known for this, really, for the last decade and a half, probably nearly two decades now, really. It's the, and I'm even pronouncing it incorrectly, it's tiki-taka, correct?
2: Yeah,
0: it was Pep Guardiola's system, if you could call it that, I think 20 plus years ago at Barca, right?
2: Mm-hmm.
0: Yeah. And it is death by 1,200 passes. And to an average fan who's like, I like to see action. I like to see goals. I don't like 1-0. I don't even want to say nil, much less see nil on the scoreboard. That can be a problem with this particular system. Now, what Spain has done is they got some guys up top that can put the ball in the net at a high level. Yazabal, Lamine Yamal has not, I think he just has the one goal in this tournament. Was offside yesterday on what I wish would have been his second, but it wasn't. And so what you watched yesterday, you have to dig in the weeds a little bit. Again, it's not I know more about the sport than you do. It's just aesthetically, it's kind of shocking and maybe not interesting. It was one of the most unbelievable and impressive dismantlings that you will see in a World Cup game. France is inevitable. France is a freight train. France is a juggernaut. And they had no bleeping chance. That's why I tried to liken it to like those grimy and just kind of gutted out hockey teams, the style of play where you can't score if you don't have it, and we're going to lean on you physically in the boards. Every single thing you do throughout the game is going to be painful. That's what it was for France yesterday. And you're not going to have the ball. You're not going to have possession much. And that was France yesterday. And so props to Spain. And, you know, today we can talk about who's going to win today. I don't know how either of these squads has an answer to that, at least at this point.
1: Number two.
2: Great segue. In 3 hours, 10 minutes, and 14 seconds, England takes on Argentina. It's in Atlanta, so it'll be an AC stadium, which is something I'm sure England will absolutely adore after having to go to Azteca and Miami in the middle of the summer.
0: Can you see, that's a real thing, by the way. Like today in today in Minnesota is uncomfortable for a lot of us.
2: Yep.
0: I'm built for the North. I do not like mid-90s. And I definitely
2: You're a man of the North.
0: I do not The Thrones podcast was fun.
2: It
0: was
2: so good.
0: It was fun.
2: I love revisiting that.
0: House of the Dragon, I can't get into it.
2: You got it. This third season's really good.
0: Okay.
2: You got to give it another chance. I think it's more of a binge show because there's so much going on that you need to just fly through it. So maybe wait until the end and then try again.
0: That's what I'll do. The Men of the North. Norway and England in Miami. Is torture. It is torture. And that's where, I mean, all the fun bits, you know, hey, you're experiencing air conditioning for the first time in your lives as British fans and some European fans come to the United States.
2: Walk into Cowboy Stadium. This place is aircon.
0: Yeah. Hold on.
2: Duh.
0: It's 68 degrees in here. And you don't have all the windows open and 18 box fans trying to circulate air. What's that all about? The temperature controlled nature of it. I saw somebody that's been there said, I knew Spain was going to go to the final because they played indoors more than any other team throughout the tournament. And I'm thinking to myself, into the tournament, they're basically co-favorites with France to win the whole thing as it is. And you know, you can talk about African nations, right? African nations play in some incredibly warm environments as well. Mm-hmm. Some of those countries weren't fazed by Miami and other areas or even the altitude at Azteca. Other elements to where they play and how they play it really didn't play, you know, really didn't yield to the particular conditions of the spot. So, but this is going to be climate controlled today. The English are going to love it. I just don't know if they're going to love what Messi and company are going to do to them.
2: I did see a note. Playoff wins at Cowboys Stadium at AT&T. Cowboys 1, Packers 2, Spain 2. They have more than the Cowboys do. Let's go here.
0: Do you see that? I think Jerry Jones got booed on his own big screen at his own stadium yesterday.
2: That's great.
0: How is that possible?
2: Yeah.
0: Why would I know why they show him. There were a lot of luminaries and have been at these games, but Jerry Jones taking an L in his home spot. That's kind of tough. You think it's England or Argentina today? Are you wooed by Bellingham?
2: I am wooed. There's a reason he plays for Real Madrid. That's an interesting note from Carling that not a single player that plays in the Prem in England's squad has scored a goal. Harry Kane plays in Germany and Bellingham plays in Spain, and that's their two main contributors. And now Gordon plays in Spain as well.
0: So. Well, I'm trying to think who has scored for England not named Bellingham or Kane.
2: The list is small.
0: I'm having a hard time pulling even a third name out of the hat.
2: Yeah.
0: Well, that's for a different time.
2: Yeah. Anyway, I think England actually does it because Tuchel really kicked them in the ass verbally after the last game.
0: Well, he didn't.
2: He said they were lucky that they beat them.
0: So I think that's way overblown. I think that's way overblown. You have like the Bellingham thing, you know, whatever.
2: Yeah.
0: He doesn't know what it's like to be out there again. Okay. I think Bellingham was put in a bad spot to respond to something that he hadn't heard. And I think Tuchel is really just managing this thing beautifully by kind of, we're not done yet. Like I would bet internally that this is a bonded group, a close group, a group with a similar mindset, in fact, that we did kind of have to grind our way through that a little bit. That's all good. And that's making us stronger. But it's an all-star team versus Messi.
2: Yeah. And they got players outside of Messi, but it's, when he's on the field, it's the Messi show. Yeah.
0: It's Messi. It's Messi and 10 other guys. And me on it. I like Martinez in that.
2: And for all the people that, I've said it before, but were so up in arms that the U.S. team could dare have a coach from outside the U.S. He's from Argentina. Oh my gosh. The English national team has a German head coach, yeah, in Thomas Tuchel. That would be like if we had a Russian coach or a Chinese coach. I mean, they're fine with it because guess what? They're winning games, so they don't care.
0: It's the way forward.
2: Yep.
0: And I think a third of the teams in the World Cup had coaches that aren't from their native land. So who cares? I don't know.
1: Number three.
2: Do you want to go MLB All-Star Game or Quarterback the TV Show? Because probably only have time for one.
0: Quarterback the TV Show.
2: So I watched the first episode last night. The entire thing is out. I did see the clip. Somehow I like Baker Mayfield after the first episode, which I didn't think I would hate him. But I feel like every time, and Joe Flacco was great as well, the Super Bowl MVP Corvette is stuck in a garage that's dusty and won't start, but he just keeps it just because. There's just so many good stories, and I really enjoyed it. But the one clip that I saw that just has me cackling is it did go viral. It was in Seattle where a fan was heckling Baker Mayfield in the tunnel.
0: Yeah.
2: And Baker started to go back at him.
0: That's right, yeah.
2: Well, it turns out, I don't know if they showed it on the broadcast, and maybe I just missed it. He went after the comeback victory. He goes back to that fan and basically MFs him, saying, I bleep and told you. It's fantastic. Like, I just love this show. I wish my guy would be on it, but maybe next year.
0: Do you think Jordan loves interesting?
2: I really do. He's a good dude.
0: Like, good personality.
2: Oh, yeah.
0: He could carry it.
2: I mean, he's, okay. I mean, I don't know. He's not flashy personality guy. He's a really great dude.
0: Like,
2: so, and he's got a great story, too.
0: Because Kirk Cousins was entertaining because he's weird.
2: Yeah.
0: You know, so it's kind of, and Joe Burrow, I actually thought was almost kind of boring when you're kind of following him on this journey. And it's like, okay, you know, it's interesting how in some ways introverted or introspective he is, where he's sitting at home, he's going to play the piano for a little while. You know, it's
2: like a Bond villain.
0: So, yeah. Baker is interesting because he's got some one of us vibe to him, where he's kind of a loudmouth. You expect like he would hang out on the back porch and have a six pack of Coors with you and solve the world's problems. Like, Baker's personality overwhelms you versus maybe the backside details. In some ways, it's almost like Baker is what we think he is. You know what I mean?
2: Yeah. Where,
0: you know, certain other guys you might learn something about, you might peel away a layer to the onion, and it's like, oh, that's super cool. Did not know that.
2: Yeah, like Jaden Daniels is shy. Huh, that's neat.
0: Didn't know that.
2: Yeah.
0: Oh, yeah, actually we do. So, but to that end, Quarterback's a sweet show. I love it and excited. I haven't sat down and started the binge session yet, but we'll do so. That's News to Nord, and it's brought to you by The Casino at Canterbury Park, canterburypark.com. Ryan Burns, Gopher Illustrated, around the corner. That's next, 9 to noon on The Fan.
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4: France absolutely embarrassed itself in yesterday's 2-0 semifinal loss to Spain in the World Cup that sent France into the third place game. Kylian Mbappe didn't manage a shot on target. France got bossed in the midfield by Spain. This game was not even close if you watched it. And going into the game, France was the betting favorite. France had the better team on paper. And in the end, it didn't matter at all. I'm Nick Costos.
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14: I'm KFGO Chief Meteorologist Tom Szymanski. Heat advisory till 10 p.m. tomorrow. Mostly sunny, hazy, humid. We'll end up close to 95 for the high. East-southeast wind 8 to 20. Mostly clear, hazy, and humid tonight. Down to 73. Southeast winds under 12. Will turn directly out of the south. Tomorrow, mostly sunny and breezy. Hazy and humid again. High 97. South-southeast wind at 12 to 26. With Friday looking mostly sunny, breezy, and humid. High near 94.
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0: final hour. Nordowin for PA on a Wednesday. PA currently on a whale watching expedition. Yeah, whale watching. He'll return.
1: I've known him for a long time. I didn't take him as a whale watching type, but you learn something new every day in these studios.
0: He loves it. Yeah, a lot of things, a lot of his perspectives have changed over the last half decade or so, and I didn't know this either, but apparently big into whales.
1: I took him as a big indoorsman, but look at him going outside and trying to look and see what's out there in the ocean.
0: He's got his binoculars, he's got a little book with him so he can figure out exactly what kind of whale. I always thought it was, you know, mostly obvious, but yeah, I did, like, whatever. What's the whale version of an ornithologist? Like a person who's into birds, but they're into whales.
1: That is definitely a Blake Moore part where I can definitely...
2: I thought we were talking about Gareth Bale and Wrexham for a little bit there.
0: But Ryan Burns is in studio. He's my guest. You can find him via gopherillustrated.com. And, of course, Ryan Burns MN via X. And it's just kind of a countdown. I was mentioning off air, part of the impetus for getting in touch with you is PA and I, we're going to be at Gophers practice next week. I think it's next Wednesday. And things are kind of ramping up for PJ's team. And it's a countdown to Eastern Illinois. And so I just needed to, get a midsummer catch up so that I'm ready to write bullets. I mean, I'm ready to have the show next week at the practice facility. But camp officially starts when?
1: It's about 19 days out.
0: So 19 days.
1: 2 weeks from Big Ten Media Days in Chicago, where you, me, and everybody else is going to try to have some Malort. Because I know you're, I saw he had some there in the back. And look, I know you're Chicago.
2: It's a Minneapolis Spurs staple.
1: Many people say that. Many people are saying that. So we are 50 days out today from Eastern Illinois. And then again, game two this year.
0: So next week's a media thing.
1: Next week,
0: I kept mentioning it as camp. I'm incorrectly stating it. Sorry.
1: Yes. Next week, it's going to be internal media day. So you get all of us local media jackals, both writing and the TV crews. You get everybody there. 2 weeks from then, we get to go to Chicago, where then it's PJ and three, four different players, everybody else from around the Big Ten. You get to go talk to them. And then we're 3 weeks away from fall camp. So it's going to be a very interesting team for year 10. And it's going to be really interesting right off the bat because you've got an SEC team coming up here to the Twin Cities for the first time in our lifetimes, as I believe it has been since 1968, 1969, since an SEC team traveled up to the Twin Cities to take on your Minnesota Golden Gophers. So they're going to have to find out a lot of different things about this team over the next 7-8 weeks.
0: Well, I was going to ask you this later, but I guess, you know, speaking of SEC and Mississippi State, the team that'll be traveling up here, that's the second game. So let's throttle Eastern Illinois and then beat the Bulldogs. We'll find alliterative ways to make our way through this. Is the SEC really just different, or is the Big Ten, I mean, if you look at it from Michigan in 2023, the dominant season that they had, the way that, I mean, they battled, but they ultimately handled Bama en route to the national title. Then it's Ohio State. And then now most recently, the Hoosiers. Big Ten kind of on a heater right now. Mm-hmm. So when you're talking about the juggernauts of college football, maybe you're not talking about Bama. Maybe you're not talking about the SEC just being different. Maybe you're talking about the Big Ten. What do you think?
1: I don't think the truth can be controversial, which is why I think the Big Ten has now firmly put themselves in the same tier, if not a mini tier above, considering what they've been able to do. Now, why has the Big Ten been able to go on this 3-year run? I think the transfer portal's got a huge part to do with it, where historically, which is why you now see Nick Saban in Congress trying to campaign for different rules, is because Nick Saban is trying to get it to the way it used to be, which was Bama's third stringers were these 4- and 5-star kids that were riding the bench. And now with the transfer portal and some different other rules, they don't have to just, they're not able to hoard all the talent down there in the southeast part of the country. And more is trickling up here to the Midwest. And so that's, again, for all the things that are wrong with the transfer portal. And let me tell you, as someone who lives, breathes, and reports on it seemingly 365 days a year, we could do an entire hour on the different nuances of what we've learned since its introduction, where every kid can go. It's kind of year by year at this point. But that's one of the greatest things for the Big Ten is the majority of these 4- and 5-star kids are going to be Texas, Alabama, Georgia, in the state of Florida, wherever that may be. And because those kids don't want to wait anymore, you're seeing places like Indiana be able to get more talent, or even places like the University of Minnesota here, where I think it's going to be a pretty dang good draft class for them this time next spring. And the hope would be, okay, you're going to have, two, three, four, five draft picks. Well, let's see if we can't parlay that into a ceiling type of season like we haven't seen here in Dickeytown since 2019.
0: With said transfer portal, so like if you just go to, and maybe you guys have done this at Gopher Illustrated, but anywhere you're trying to find out, I want to learn more about XYZ guy that transferred to Minnesota from whatever school, et cetera. And I can't remember, maybe it's a wide receiver. I think we got a good transfer in the door, didn't we?
1: They're going to need some transfers at receiver, which they took three. One of them's from Auburn, highly touted kid by the name of Perry Thompson. I tell you, there's also a couple other ones by the name of Zion Steptoe, which is an elite college football name, by the way.
0: Zion Steptoe.
1: Yeah. I mean, it's one of those where, again, you talk to some kids and they got some interesting names in 2026, and you just kind of want to look at mom and dad from time to time and went, okay, just kind of lay out the vision for me here, because I'm sure anybody can put into the Google machine the best college football names. Again, I know my mother-in-law is very partial to Major Booty, where she found out that was a real name and she couldn't believe it. She had me had to pull it up on her cellular device and so I can show her. Yeah, he went to Oklahoma, real person. Not quite entirely sure how that all went.
0: Was she also a big fan, speaking of Bama, Kool-Aid McKinstry?
1: Kool-Aid McKinstry, yeah. Green Bay Packer, wasn't it, Blake?
0: No, I think was it Saints, maybe?
2: Oh, we had Ha Ha Clem Dix.
1: That's who I'm thinking.
0: Oh, yes.
1: There we go.
0: I don't remember where McKinstry. No, but what I was getting to, though, with the transfer portal is how quickly we've adapted to that. Now that's the stand. I mean, you have to adapt. That's a dumb way to look at it on my part. But what I mean, though, is I'm interested to see what the second level is, because, you're going to have 4- and 5-star guys that just don't choose. At some point, the highly touted kid isn't going to go to Texas for a year to realize that this isn't the right spot, and then he jumps into the portal. There will be high-end kids that just go to the secondary school potentially immediately. So what we've learned from the transfer portal to now, like, I'm curious what the second-level reaction is, where pragmatically there has to be somebody talking to these kids that – the stops and starts of your college career, like that can have negative impacts on it. So, yeah, you dreamt of going to Bama, but if you know that you're going to be on the bench your freshman season, maybe you go to a Mississippi State. Maybe you go to a Kansas State. You go somewhere else to avoid that eventual reality anyway. Am I just out of my mind?
1: No, I think a part of it, too, is there's so much money that these players are now being able to have above board where – between revenue share,
0: the budgets.
1: Yeah, between revenue share and NIL. I mean, there will be teams that the Gophers will face this year that have $40 million on their roster. I'm not joking. Like, that is how much money is in college football nowadays. Now, we're talking about schools like Michigan that have these $250 million budgets. Just the amount of revenue that they generate is exorbitant. And that means they also have a lot of donors that can do a lot of different things. So it's just very interesting to now even see a trickle down to high school recruiting, which is what you're getting at, where I know kids that visited the University of Minnesota back in June for what the Gophers call their Summer Splash official visit weekends. Now, they didn't ultimately end up committing, given their verbal commitment to the University of Minnesota, but you hear through the agents or different general managers that, oh, this kid's going to this ACC school and he's going to make $600,000. In year one, where he's probably going to ride the bench. You're thinking to yourself, there's so much of this where you're trying to see, is it even worth the investment on things like that? Because these 4- and 5-star quarterbacks are now going to be getting like low 7 figures immediately off the bat. And how do they manage that money? How do they manage the expectations? There's so many different things of that nature where it's just fascinating to see how agents, and now is it an agent, like an actual accredited agent that you trust? Or is it, Bob's my uncle and we're trying to make sure that we get all the money we can out of the university and the NIL, whatever it may be. You still have an entire spectrum. So I don't know how this is ultimately going to end up looking. I think it's going to look very different in 5 to 10 years. with, again, they're trying to get the Protect College Sports Act through Congress. And then does that mean that the players are then going to become employees? Are we going to be talking about an antitrust exemption? This thing's going to look a lot different in my mind from the people I've talked to that are way above me in the pay grade, whether at universities or NILs, like whatever it may be. In 5 to 10 years, this thing's going to continue to change.
3: The text line, 64686, really do appreciate it. And an important bit of Kyle and Isanti, it's an important thing to note. If you are, you'd like to know more about Major Booty as a player, don't just type Major Booty into the search line.
1: Or if you do, make sure you have Safe Search on, because for those of you listening in your cubicles or wherever it may be, I don't want any HR complaints to come in here to the studios here in St. Louis Park.
3: Like Major Booty stats.
1: Correct.
3: Yeah. Major Booty football. You know, so just kind of extend that out a bit.
2: Major Booty compilation.
1: What?
3: No.
1: I don't know about that one.
2: The highlights, you know?
1: Well,
3: let's, again, be specific. It
2: would
3: be
2: yes.
3: Football highlights. Again, just a tip. Thank you to Kyle in that regard. So NIL and transfer portal and all of those things, let's just use that as a gear turn to our favorite football team. What do we love about what PJ's done in terms of this next crop that maybe we're going to get to see a lot of here in 2026?
1: Yeah, we talk about rev share and we talk about NIL. And again, that's where these players are able to now draw from the university, say, $14 million. And that's where they can then pay the players. So you can keep guys like Anthony Smith, who's got a chance to go down, at least statistically, as the best defensive lineman in Gopher football history. Now, I'm not kidding.

0: type of college back where he's going to catch between 4 and 6 passes a game. If he does stay healthy for 10 games and that continues, he's going to end up top 10 all time in Gopher football history and receptions. I mean, wow. That's just, number one, that's the way that the game has gone offensively, where the check down has now become a part of the offense, but he's also got the skill set to do so. You've got guys like Drake Lindsey, the quarterback, and then Prior Lake's own Greg Johnson finding themselves in NFL draft first-round mocks, which I think we can probably explore that in the next segment. Is I think very interesting. Now, I like Drake. I think he's a good quarterback. Again, completes over 60% of his passes, 3-to-1 touchdown to interception ratio. Like, he's got the skill set to be able to be that guy. I'm not sure that I'm quite there yet, but I'll say this. Those guys know more than me, and if they're right, boy, are we going to have a fun October, November, potentially, in Dinkytown. So they've got pieces where you've got NFL guys. Now, the question is going to be, you know, what can you do? It's not necessarily for me this year, starters 1 through, say, 13, that I think they've got some star power at. It's what can those guys that you need to learn a lot more about in 14 through 22 and even some depth, can they be serviceable? And if so, I mean, this has got the opportunity to be a very fun season for them, but it's going to be how do you know, your stars also need to be stars in that aspect.
1: Indeed. And that I want to dig back into Darius. I want to dig back into Drake in particular. And you had put a couple of things on Gopher Illustrated. You talked about some position battles and just kind of a fun way to kind of line up maybe some talkers for you and what you want to explore when you get into camp and get these guys on the field. But back to the Big Ten at large for a moment. I got this text. The Big Ten being strong doesn't make the Gophers not garbage. So this texter clearly negative on it. Mm-hmm. And the part of getting down the road with the conference. And it could be the Ducks this year. So we could have 4 straight Big Ten national champions.
0: Sure.
1: And 4 different schools doing it in that process. Mm-hmm. And we'll get to the Ducks. There's a little Esco, Minnesota connection with that now, too. So, mm-hmm. But to that end, with the alignment, now we got a bunch of teams. There's no more Big Ten West. You know, outside of the rivalries and things, do you feel, and especially, you know, the comment section on your own bits,
0: sure.
1: Do you feel that vibe of resignation sometimes as it relates to the current format of the Big Ten where, you know, this team can go out and we'll do the bit at the state fair and it's like, okay, I think they can, you know, if everything goes right, they could win 9 or 10 games. That's terrific. That's mm-hmm. an awesome season, a fun season. Mm-hmm. But in the end, that's not going to touch the garment of the big timers. You know what I mean? So I just, whenever we talk about Gopher football, there's a fair amount of resignation that I see from some of the fans that listen and love 9 to noon. And I wonder what that mentality is like, or in some cases you have to go out and you just have to say, you know, that 9 or 10 wins, you just enjoy the season and enjoy the bowl game, hopefully down in a sunny destination.
0: Well, that's where I would tell the texter, if you haven't watched Gopher football, you can just text that in too, because that's where I'll pose this question to you guys. So I look before I came here over the last 5 years of, and I'm just going to use conference records. Where do you think the Gophers have been or where are they combined the last 5 years of only Big Ten play?
1: Big Ten play.
0: Like, okay. What do you think? Where do you think they rank just in that amongst the 18 Big Ten teams? Well, just winning percentage-wise, that's all I'm trying to...
1: I'm going to assume it's better than middle of the pack because this is the route you're choosing to go down. I'll say 7th.
0: Blakemore?
2: I'll go 10.
0: They are 7th. So they have, I think, 3 or 4 games. Yeah, look at you. Mr. Elite College Football, mind yourself, Eric Nordquist.
1: Yeah.
0: They're three or four games above 500 in just conference play. Now, I'm going to assume the texter wants to point to where are the ceiling seasons. And, brother, trust me, I want to cover ceiling seasons like 2019 like no other. But I think people forget how hard it is to be above 500, at least in the Big Ten. And, I think if we start taking for granted in this market 7 and 8 win seasons, you should just look just across the border and say – I mean, I do, Guardsy and I do Gopher Football Sunday, and Mr. Blakemore is a big part of that.

0: I mean, Wisconsin hasn't made a bowl game in a couple years. And I think if we start taking for granted 7-8 wins, I mean, we can go back to the Brewster years. And it's for 60 years, it's been largely not great. And trust me, that's where you have to start to say, do they at least, when you want to look forward here, do they at least have the ingredients on the roster, I would say, to make a run? And you've got the quarterback, which is the most difficult position. You've got a star defensive lineman in Anthony Smith, and they got some other pieces like Carter Mens and TJ Bush we can get into. That you've got pass rushers. You've got a star tailback where I'll be the first to tell you, they sucked at running the ball football last year. I talked about it endlessly with PJ Fleck and the offensive coordinator Greg Harbaugh. Where
1: was it Ejiboy?
0: Femi Ejiboy, who's now at Purdue. I mean, but that's where it's also, they were incredibly banged up at running back. But you think of Gopher football under PJ Fleck, and you think of all the tailbacks that they've had, and RTB and Dinkytown doesn't just stand for row the boat, it's run the ball. And they were the worst rushing offense in the Big Ten last year. And some of that's the offensive line, some of that's the injuries, some of that scheme, whatever it may be.
1: But no chance PJ decided to just, we're going to air it out every game.
0: They just could not run. I mean, if you can't, and this is a very smart market football-wise, and if I say this, I mean, if you can't run into an even box, which is 5v5 or 6v6, I don't care what the scheme is. I don't care if you're Ben Johnson, Kevin O'Connell, whatever it may be. There's just not a lot you can do. So the hope would be that with some returners on the offensive line, with your tailback, who is an NFL caliber guy when healthy, that you, if you can run the football, well, guess what? Then opposing defenses have to then honor the run, which they weren't doing for large chunks of last season. You hopefully can be more explosive then with the quarterback, and you got a lot to figure out a pass catcher, but you've at least got ingredients to say that you can make a type of run. Now, they got to put it together. I'm the first to tell you that. But to say that, the team is garbage or has been garbage, buddy, if you just haven't watched the team on Saturdays, that's okay. We don't need to then text it in. But just, like, just don't tell me without telling me. All right, next time, we'll figure it out.
1: Oh, I dig that. That's Ryan Burns, Gopher Illustrated in studio, and he's right, Gopher Football Sunday. You also have the Pair and a Spare podcast.
0: Myself, Guardsy, Chip Scoggins from the Star Tribune, talking all things college football. We got Gopher Gridiron Radio for those of you who really want to get into the weeds with Gopher football, different types of stuff. We got all a bunch of different avenues on the iHeartRadio app.
1: 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Please do. 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
15: KFGO News, I'm Jake Anderson. The North Dakota Highway Patrol has identified those involved in a fatal crash in Cavalier County earlier this week. Troopers say 46-year-old Aaron Daglish of Hanna, North Dakota, was killed, and 72-year-old Patrick Metzger of Bakersfield, California, was seriously injured in a rollover crash near Hanna. Metzger was flown to a hospital in Fargo. The Southeast Water Users District in Richland County is asking users to avoid unnecessary water use. The district says hot weather is creating a high demand for water. Residents in and out around the Colfax, Christine, Walcott, and Abercrombie areas are being asked to conserve water until further notice. North Dakota is experiencing its hottest stretch of the summer, with average temperatures across the region climbing above 90 degrees. Heavy smoke from several large wildfires blazing in Canada and Minnesota is expected to engulf large portions of the Midwest and Northeast U.S. this week, exposing millions of people to dangerous air pollution. Minnesota officials issued an air quality alert from Tuesday through Friday for areas including Moorhead, the Twin Cities metro area, and central parts of the state. Jake Anderson, News Radio, KFGO.
0: Like, I mean, you've seen it like I've seen it where, I mean, I've seen guys in Dinkytown or wherever your college was where you get a ticket, but it's like, why did he have to go into a cell for 8 hours when, again, there's no disorderly with it? And I've asked around about it. I've asked people, like, was he being belligerent?
16: Yeah, like, was he trying to fight a cop or something?
0: Right. Was he instigating? And apparently there's body cam footage, and it all validates the story of, nope, it's just...
16: He got caught red-handed and had to take the ticket.
0: And they said, 8 hours in a jail cell, here we go. So I don't know if there's going to be any ramifications. Flexman asked about it. We've asked him. And I don't think he's necessarily made up his mind yet. And I don't know if it's going to be he misses a quarter or a series against Eastern Illinois, whatever it may be. But there's so many other things in college football that happen where it's like,
16: yeah, I don't want him to miss a quarter for this. I want him. Maybe he has to stand up in front of the team.
0: He's already done that. They've already had the press conference.
16: Perfect.
0: They talked in early June about it. So he's already addressed the team and everything, and they've moved past it. But we'll see if there's any ramifications further.
16: The way you're painting, it was Fayetteville, right?
0: Fayetteville,
16: excuse me. Mm-hmm. But you're painting a picture where, like, he walks in. It's like the local greasy spoon, and everyone stops and looks at him.
0: What?
16: And then
0: it's like, not the biggest Jethro place
16: down
0: in the
16: at
0: world.
16: The lube change spot is like, hey, did you hear who's in town? And then now people are starting to follow him. And
0: well, just be, I would just tell him, be smarter than that, man. Yeah. Like, you grew up there. There's also the, his family's a big part of that community. He had his sister go to the local University of Arkansas there. Oof. Like, we know who you are.
16: It's Razorbacks Nation.
0: Exactly. So let's be a little bit smarter about it next time, huh?
16: You think he was he rolling around like in a Gophers t-shirt? Was he rubbing it in people's faces?
0: I say this as an individual who is 6'4", 245 pounds. Drake's easily got an inch on me. It's not tough to know who Drake Lindsey is, especially when he wins the state title in your town just a couple of years ago for the local high school team. You know who he is. I mean, it's hard to miss him. If he was maybe 5'9", 5'10", sure. But the 6'5", 6'6" quarterback, it's not tough to miss.
16: Now, up here, though, he probably doesn't get a ticket.
0: I don't want to open that vein with local law enforcement.
16: How about him on the field, though? You know, the idea, and it's all projections.
0: Sure.
16: The idea that now, you know, he can use last season and some productivity that was, you know, you appreciate it, but does it scream first rounder? Mm-hmm. No, as you were talking about last segment. How does he get better? What is the next step for Drake?
0: Yeah, something we've been talking about with him quite a bit is where were the biggest areas he at least thought, or the coaching staff thought, that he had to get better. Number one was physically, where this is one of the good things about, I would say, guys like him starting to make a little bit more money. He's hired a private chef, and he's learning how to cook, and he's given up some of maybe his favorite greasy haunts to try and be able to navigate around the pocket a little bit more. I'm never going to tell you that he's going to be the next reincarnation of pick your favorite mobile quarterback of yesteryear, whether that's in the purple and gold or the maroon and gold. Say your favorite guy, CFL legend Chris Streveler, who is, I think, a Winnipeg Blue Bomber legend up there for what he did. But you're never going to see Drake Lindsey win many foot races. Now, he did against Michigan State to make the pylon, but he knows that he needs to get at least the physical ability to navigate the pocket a little bit better, maybe be able to take the ball a couple of times on an RPO just to, again, 2 for 12 isn't going to look great on the stat sheet, but if those two were 3rd and 4 and you got 6 yards each time to keep the defense honest, there's a big part of that. But it's also the mental aspect, which is why if you read these NFL draft nicks and they've gone through the tape, they know in Minnesota's offense under Greg Harbaugh, they put a lot on the quarterback. He's the one making the checks at the line of scrimmage. He's the one trying to get them in the correct run fit. And that's, I think, also part of last year's run game issues, is you're asking a freshman to get you into the right fit. Now, I think a lot of people would say, well, why isn't the center doing that? Well, they've had a revolving door at center since John Michael Schmitz left them in 2022 to go to the New York Football Giants in the second round. So now you've got a returning center. You've got a returning quarterback. But for Drake, it's also trying to figure out ways to get this offense to be more explosive, because a lot of his passes were closer to the line of scrimmage because, one, Minnesota struggled in pass protection. Two, their pass catchers struggled to make 50-50 ball catches. It was more 35-65. But that's where I'll continue to come back to. If you can just find a run game where you can get yourself, number one, into 2nd and 6th, 3rd and 2, where that play sheet can get a lot longer for the offensive coordinator and there can be more possibilities. But if you just don't have that play that derails you to 2nd and 12 or 3rd and 9, and the opposing defensive coordinator can just pin back his ears and send these creatures at you, if they can find a run game, I think it'll help Drake Lindsey maybe more than anyone, because then the offense, he can show off that arm of his that has some people all hot and bothered. Again, I think we're very much a year away from that potentially becoming the case, where I know there's probably some people listening saying, well, Ryan, when are we getting the national title? When's the banner being hung, man? I'm all ready to go. I got the maroon and gold color Kool-Aid glasses on. We're ready to go. I think you're a year away from really starting to see that type of community, because it's also an institution that hasn't had a quarterback drafted in our lifetimes. Now, Ethan Calliope-Manis ends up being that for Rutgers, which that's a discussion in and of itself. But I think Drake's got the opportunity to be that guy. It's just not even necessarily Drake this year. It's the guys around him. Can he elevate them, and can they elevate him? It all go hand in hand.
16: Whatever happened, was it Vic Viramontes?
0: Yeah. Vic Viramontes, yeah. The junior college quarterback, what was it, 5, 6, 7 years
16: ago
0: now?
16: Remember when you rolled in with the Cali Cool look?
0: Yeah. Yeah, I do remember that. And then I remember the spring game where he botched a couple of snaps, fumbled it a couple of times, and then it was like he lost his confidence. He transferred to UNLV. And then
16: changed positions.
0: And I believe he became a linebacker. Yeah. So
16: I don't know why. Completely off topic, obviously. And I'm not comparing Drake to him at all.
0: That'd be quite the comparison, I'll tell you that
16: excited,
0: much.
16: Excited about Drake, but just for some reason, whenever I talk to you, Vic Viramontes comes to my brain.
0: It must be my long, flowing hair.
16: Very, very much terrific hair you have. Mm-hmm. I mean, there's no doubt about that. The run game issues a year ago, you kind of hit on it multiple in multiple ways, though, is the question of the offensive line, Darius Taylor's health, potentially even personnel. And again, I mentioned it, gopherillustrated.com. That's where you can find within the last week. And it's not like he didn't write a novella, but he did kind of lay out like, hey, into camp, here's some things that I'm looking for and I'm kind of interested in. And among that is who not named Darius Taylor is going to step up because, you know, and you mentioned Ejiboy is gone now.
0: Yep.
16: But the running back names and trying, you know, are we blaming it on the kid and putting people into the right fits and checks and setting everything up the right way? The problems were multifaceted. Is there a potential solution on this roster behind Darius Taylor that can complement him? Because I'm not going to say if he stays healthy. I'm just going to say Darius Taylor is going to be healthy. At least for Eastern Illinois.
0: Yeah, I like the optimism, yeah.
16: So who else is in the mix here that could potentially change games for PJ and allow him to do what he wants to do?
0: Well, as you can read over there on Minnesota 24/7, it's more about how do you answer the questions? Because the guys behind him are gone, where RB2 and RB3, one transferred, one graduated, and either the other guys we're about to talk about have injury question marks or they're just brand new. And you don't know necessarily what they can do, where you talk about a guy like A.J. Turner, who was their RB2 in the non-conference last year at Marshall in 2024, was one of the most explosive running backs in the group of five. Transfers up to the Big Ten, has a slow start to the non-conference, is maybe trying to force it a little bit too much, goes out to Cal Berkeley, tears his knee. Well, when he gets into fall camp next week, he's going to be 9 months, 9-10 months away from surgery. I don't think he's necessarily going to find that explosivity in August and September, but it's more so, okay, in October and November, when you get into the meat of the Big Ten schedule, can he give you something the further he gets away from surgery as he regains more of that speed, that twitch? But I don't know that you can necessarily count on him in September. Then you got a kid from Elon by the name of TJ Thomas, who more of a scat back type, not a guy that you're going to give more than 7 to 10 touches a game to, but he's got a speed element that can complement Darius.
16: What a football factory Elon is. Ole Udo, former member of the Minnesota Vikings, I believe, was an Elon grad.
0: And the Gophers took a corner out of there a couple years ago that was very good for them, very serviceable, gave him a lot of snaps, so they're hoping that they can strike gold
16: twice.
0: Yeah.
16: I didn't know the Elon connection. That's sweet.
0: And then you've got a couple of freshmen by the name of Zeke Bates and Ryan Estrada who are true freshmen. And if there was ever a position in college football nowadays that you can more easily make the transition, it is running back. Because more times than not, you don't have to have a guy like, say, Andrew Trout from McCory, who needs to add, you know, 12, 24 months of strength because you're an offensive lineman and you're going against grown men instead of 16, 17-year-olds. With running back, you already got the physical stature. It's just how quickly does the game slow down for you? So you got Bates, who's more of a north-south guy, Estrada, who played 5-6-A Texas football, was one of the most explosive backs down in Texas last year.
16: That's what I was scrambling. Estrada, I think he was a high-ender at El Paso, right?
0: Correct.
16: In El Paso.
0: Yeah, Aaron Jones.
16: El Dorado.
0: Yeah,
16: yes.
0: Aaron Jones connection. I know those two know each other. So, I mean, he's a very explosive back, but he just got here in June. So how quickly can he acclimate to the speed of the Big Ten compared to what he played at in high school? So we've mentioned four names there, and it's going to be which one of them separates themselves, which one of them is healthy, because I think each of them has dealt with some injury concerns at times. But that's where you're going to have to figure that out, because Darius Taylor, and we all know it, I mean, we've seen P.J. Fleck love to ride the hot hand, and that's where the running back coach is now Mo Ibrahim. Mm. So you've got a guy who knows how to take a lot of carries. Now, I don't want Darius Taylor to get more than 20 to 23 touches a game. Now, notice I say touches and not carries, because I don't want to undersell what Darius can provide to you as a pass catcher.
16: Absolutely.
0: But it's trying to make sure, well, that's still 12, 15, 17 other carries or touches that got to go to somebody else. And that's something, that's one of the biggest storylines I'm going to be following there in August.
16: Oh, I love that. And we got to pause. You just have me thinking about Mo now. I mean, not that, you know, I don't believe Mo was ever potentially going to be like LaDainian Tomlinson in the NFL. But a dude who has had to grind through awful injuries at every freaking turn and still found his way into an NFL jersey.
0: Yeah.
16: And then he had another injury. I mean, it's we were talking earlier about mental fortitude. Mo Ibrahim, I would imagine, has more than the average share of it. Wow. We're going to pause, come back. I do have a couple more questions for you, and we'll continue to pump it up again. Internal media day next week. PA and I are going to be on site on scene. I think we're going to get to hear from PJ, several of the players as well. And 50 days from Eastern Illinois, pumped about that. But our favorite college team is starting to ramp up, and we're going to do a final segment with Ryan Burns next.
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7: 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American League dominates the NL. 15 strikeouts. Twins' Joe Ryan had two of them.
8: Joe Ryan on the pitch. He's been one of the top guys in the American League this season. 1-2 from Ryan. He swings and misses, and Ryan gets him with the curve. Seven strikeouts for the American League pitching staff over 3 1/3.
7: Yeah, seven led again to 15 strikeouts. 4-0 was the final score with the AL beating the NL. It's the American Association Baseball All-Star Game coming up tonight. We'll preview that with Jack Michaels. He's down in Lincoln, Nebraska for Jack Michaels Show coming up here in just a matter of minutes. Coming up tonight, I have a Couch Potato Radio over on KFGO in the 6 o'clock hour. With your 740 The Fan Sports Hit, I'm Derek Hansen.
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32: The AL shutting out the NL in the All-Star game last night. The American League pitchers shined. They recorded 15 strikeouts in the game, one short of the nine-inning record for the Midsummer Classic. X-rays were negative on the left hand of the Rays' junior Caminero, who took a Riley O'Brien pitch off it. And England and Argentina getting sent at 3 Eastern to play in their World Cup semifinal match. I'm Frank Aaron.
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16: Final segment, 9 to noon, typically the post game, which is brought to you by Owl Roofing. Thanks to our buddies at Owl Roofing. But in this particular case, hopefully we're talking about a lot of post games this upcoming Gopher season that include W's in relation to the maroon and gold. And Ryan Burns in studio. It's not bow hunting season. It's optimistic construction of the dream season. As you know, some texters, is this guy out of his mind here? When's PJ going to be on the hot seat? Fire everybody. You know, it's just, again, the way I was talking to a guy earlier, the almost cultural pessimism that England have about their soccer club, right? Mm-hmm. Their soccer team hasn't won a World Cup. It's 60 years, 1966.
0: Yeah. I'm a 1992 kid. You want to talk to me about Minnesota sports pessimism?
16: See, there you go.
0: My favorite, the only team I get to be a fan of in my mind is the Minnesota Twins. Like, do you understand what that's been like?
16: Correct.
0: Trust me, I'm well aware.
16: We're all on this roller coaster together.
0: Yeah.
16: What do you think about how do we replace Coy? Is that an A topic for this team? Because the first year was good. Mm-hmm. Then we tried to maybe do, you know, in my uneducated opinion, I think maybe we tried to do too much with Coy a year ago.
0: I think both sides would tell you now, with the benefit of hindsight, which is always 20/20, that I think both sides tried to do a little bit too much, which is why when we went to Vegas last year for Big Ten Media Days, you're listening to PJ talk about how they want to do offense, defense, special teams with him. We're talking to Coy about it. He's excited about it. And then it kind of comes to a head where it starts when in the first road game when you go out to Cal Berkeley and Coy attempts to field a punt within the 10-yard line in a three-point game late in the third corner.
16: Don't do it.
0: And it hits him in the shin and doesn't recover. Cal scores on the next play. Game turns on his head.
16: No!
0: And for the first time in Coy Parrish's life, he fails.
16: Yeah.
0: Which I think that's one of the things that people forget when these college athletes – are now making exorbitant amounts of money compared to us here in everyday life. It's many of them haven't failed before. And that was for the first time in his life, at least athletically, where I think he failed. And he took that, and I think it was hard for him, and they took him off of offense. They took him off of special teams for a couple of weeks. And I think maybe he was pressing a little bit too much, and that's where he ends up not having the season that he wanted, that Minnesota wanted, where he ends up missing the most amount of tackles of any power two safety last year. And now he made a lot of tackles, made a lot of good plays. I'm not trying to throw water on what he did, but it wasn't the season that anybody thought. And that's where he elects to hit the portal, ends up chasing Texas Tech or Oregon, which are, and that's where for Coy out at Oregon this year, he's going to get to play behind arguably the best defensive line in college football, which is what Oregon has. And he's going to get to go play, if we keep with the baseball references here, he gets to go be Kirby Puckett or Byron Buxton and go play center field, which if you ask Coy Parrish to just go read somebody's eyes and go play center field, he can go win a gold glove and he can be among the Big Ten interception leaders. But that's where, for me, Coy Parrish this year, I want to see how he tackles, because that was part of the issue where he had a 21-22% missed tackle percentage. And if you look at who was drafted in the first round last year for safeties, they weren't above 10% in missed tackles. So if he wants to be the player that he's capable of being, that's where he's got to shore it up. But that's where also you've still got some talented players in the secondary, including Kerry Brown, who was the better safety between the two of them last year, who turned down some high-profile SEC schools in the transfer portal back in January to stay here at Minnesota. Now, he's compensated accordingly. I'm not going to tell you he took the hometown discount here. But it's also going to be, for safety play, I would tell you, especially at the college level, so much of it is just do your job and keep the ball in front of you. Now, again, if you're just sitting back, I'm not going to pretend to be Alec Lewis and break down cover two versus cover three here. But if you just do your job, the ball's normally going to just be able to come to you. And if you've got the pass rushers in front of you, like you do in Anthony Smith, Carter Mentz, TJ Bush, hopefully you can get an errant throw, a deflection, and that's where you can be there. But I think for both sides, Coy Parrish and Minnesota, I think what we're going to find is it's going to work out for both. I'm going to miss covering Coy because, again, I've been there since Ryan Day was flying into Duluth just a few days before signing day to try and flip him. It was a great story, one of the most popular players, but I think for both sides, it'll work out.
16: I think you're right, and I'm just rooting for him. Yeah. I know it's painful that he's leaving here.
0: Absolutely.
16: But I can't. I just hope
0: he's a good kid.
16: I hope he works it.
0: He's a good kid.
16: It works out at Oregon. Thank you.
0: Appreciate you.
16: That's Ryan Burns, Gopher Illustrated. I'm Nordo. Thanks to Mark Dowdle earlier in the show as well. Tremendous fun conversation with him. Brett Blakemore producing. The Grum, Common Man, is next. Have a great afternoon.
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13: Spain were incredible in the 2-0 shutout win yesterday over France, keeping a clean sheet over the best attacking team in the tournament. And through seven games of this tourney, Spain have only conceded one goal, on pace to set the record for least goals conceded by a potential winner at the World Cup. Spain looked to be the soccer equivalent of the 1985 Bears or the 2000 Baltimore Ravens. I'm Nick Hosford.
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7: Good afternoon. I'm KFGO Chief Meteorologist Tom Szymanski. Heat advisory until 10 p.m. tomorrow. Mostly clear, hazy, and humid overnight tonight. We'll dip down to 73. Southeast winds under 12. We'll turn to the south. Mostly sunny and breezy tomorrow. Hazy and humid, 97. South-southeast winds at 12 to 26. Tomorrow night, fair sky down to 73. Friday, mostly sunny, breezy and humid. High near 94.
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1: Give me fuel, give me fire, give me that which I desire. Ooh.
2: Yeah, it's disgusting, guys. That was to end the game on a... Oh, God.
1: Wow, talk about how extra base hits. Absolutely destroyed by Miguel Vargas. End of the second half.

0: Melo, you have not been in the playoffs just yet in your career. Just what do you think playing in a winning environment like this can do for your game in terms of bringing out even a higher level?
1: I feel it could do a lot. I mean, I'm just coming here ready to play. I'm here to learn and just, you know, give them all.
0: What have your conversations with Ant been like about teaming up in this backcourt with him?
1: Yeah, I mean, I know Ant for a minute, so, I mean, we've been talking. Just everybody excited and we ready to get to work.
2: Joe Ryan on the pitch. He's been one of the top guys in the American League this season. 1-2 from Ryan. Swings and misses, and Ryan gets some of the curve. 7 strikeouts for the American League pitching staff over 3 1/3.
3: Well, it gives us a point guard, you know, and gives us great size in the West. You know, you got to have kind of big backcourt. We learned that through the playoffs this year. As Tin mentioned, is a player that elevates everybody. I think he can, you know, unlock Rudy to another level at the rim. We've got to find a way to generate more catch and shoot 3-point shots for Anthony, who's absolutely elite at that.

0: we still got some work to do here throughout the summer and into training camp, is to be able to, you know, continue to work on our depth, continue to work on, you know, who the guys are going to be in the back row that we're going to, you know, ultimately be counting on here in the fall.
1: Yes, the Jack Michaels Show. Derek Hanson in studio. Jack Michaels on the road. That last voice you heard was Eric Schmidt, head coach UND, and Jack on the road. I do believe we have him coming up here today, right? So,
2: yes. Hello, hump day. Is it Wednesday? Yes, a hump day. Yes, we do have Schmidt coming up around 12:35 today, and it's you can tell, Derek. I don't know the signs of the transition in the summer, and we go through this every year. When it comes to fall sports, you start having those media days in various conferences, oh, yeah. Whether it be the Big Ten or the Mountain West, or the Missouri Valley just had theirs. So Schmitty and Jerry Kaminsky and Lance Rucker representing North Dakota yesterday and South Dakota, and then Dr. Eric. And Schmitty's been kind of killing it, man. He's not only just the anticipation of the upcoming season and the guys that decided to stay, you know, and come back, but also some of those that have committed for 27. So lots to get to with Eric Schmidt. I know the Mountain West has their conference media days out in Vegas, so or out in Nevada. So that's it's the sign, isn't it, Derek, that now we're through Major League All-Star Game. You know, a shutout, I'm sure we'll get to that. The AA one tonight, which is why I'm coming to you from Lincoln. That's where the site is on the AA All-Star game tonight. But that is the sign, Derek. You get the media days, everything is fresh and new, and it's funny. I was texting with Dennis Hutter, the coach of UND women's basketball, and like the Bison women have already, they've been over like in what was it, Dominican or what have you, already playing, but Hutt's got they do the team building, so he's got his players at a retreat for 2 days. You know, that's how they bond. Yep, Derek, the sign is we're in July, but boy, the fall is staring us right in the face.
1: It really is the most bittersweet time of year for me, end of July, early August, because, yeah, football camps open up and all that, and I love football, you know, probably my favorite sport, no question. But to your point, it's that melancholy, man, it's summer just, I mean, July is a blur, right? I mean, two of the big J months, I mean, January is super slow, July, boom, it's gone. It's crazy. Yeah. After the 4th, it just, everything's fast forward, and that's the unfortunate part about it.
2: The other thing, by the way, construction season is real.
1: Oh, there's no doubt.
2: I'm just kidding. And we need those people out there. And I know that the roads get torn up. But I tooled down here yesterday on I-29. And those in Fargo understand this, heading southbound on 29, that you're going to be by a little bumper to bumper there for a while. And then Sioux Falls, of course, is first team All-State in its construction. And then Omaha, Derek. That Omaha Council Bluffs area. I've driven this area so much, and people that know this that drive that breadbasket, and you've been on the road, they're incredible. But again, it's because they're high traffic areas, and Lincoln, I think, decided to say, "Hey, wait a minute, wait for us, wait to see what we can do." But yeah,
1: Lincoln said, "Hold my beer," huh? Is what you're saying? You know that term?
2: Lincoln said, "Hold my beer." Yeah. Watch us put up some cement slabs in the middle.
1: Well, in the heat, we had a I-29 buckle on the road yesterday. So, yeah, so we got a lot of fun going on here, too. Well, and to your point, I mean, I kind of like to snake my way to go work out the Y. And if I don't take Main Avenue, which can be a little bit, you know, when it goes to two lanes to one, once you're getting to downtown there, it's a little tricky. So sometimes I like to take the residential road, but it is it's kind of like playing the old snake games back in our 80s of, you know, playing, you know what I mean? Getting, you know, like playing centipede almost, trying to get there. So it's a lot of that stuff going on for sure. And as much as I like the heat and the warm weather, I do feel for those folks. I mean, because I got this cushy white collar job here. So, but for the folks that are pouring concrete and asphalt and roofing, and we can go down the line, I feel for you. I do.
2: I stopped in Sioux Falls has completed one of their, not tri-level, but a very, hats off to engineers. This is why that's why they're engineering grads, right? Because they have the different turns and, you know, how to get easier access on and off like interstate. And I stopped yesterday and I'm like, oh my gosh, they completed this. This is kind of neat. But I got to Sioux Falls, I suppose it was around 4:58, 5 o'clock. Great time to enter any city that's congested a little bit. But pulled over to get some gas and get a soft drink there and the thing. And a couple of construction fellas with the neon jackets came in. And I looked at them like, man, probably been working since, probably were up at 5 in the morning, you know. Probably, you know, had a cup of coffee and probably been standing on pavement for about 9 hours, maybe more. And I wanted to shake their hands going, hats off to you, yeah, fellas. That's just phenomenal.
1: It's a lot. There's no doubt. So I certainly, well, I did blue collar work not too long ago, but I liked it. I liked showering after work more than before in those days. I didn't mind that. So, yeah.
2: Yeah. You know what? Was it Mike Rowe? That'd be a great question today, Derek, on the text club. Like, dirtiest job or most, you know, intensive job or, you know, that you had growing up or in your lifetime.
1: Yeah.
2: You know, like we're talking about. I would be curious. I bet in our vast listening, the audience of 740 The Fan, we've had some people that have had to do some things that maybe others wouldn't be so envious about at 35270. You know,
1: I'll try not to eat them all up myself. I mean, to be honest with you, I mean, I've done a few. I mean, trust me. I mean, yeah, you know, because I worked at my uncle's oil barrel reconditioning plant in the summers, two summers of college, and that was it was a good job, good paying job at that time, and what have you. But I would get very dirty. We worked 410s though, so in the summer that was kind of nice. I enjoyed that, and then. Hoeing sugar beets is something I always enjoyed, even though it was hard work. But, yeah, I mean, I think anytime you work for a farmer, and I'm sure a lot of people, you know, did hay bales or picked rocks or just, you know.
2: Whoever, we'll give away, it's Wednesday, so let's be diverse. We'll give 1,300 points if anybody honestly has removed septic tanks from a county fest, you know, or a fair or a... You know what I'm saying, Derek?
1: Oh, the porta-potties?
2: The porta-potty, yeah, that removal of people. That, to me, is like, okay, you win.
1: Yeah, that's yeah. fair. That's a fair statement if there ever was one. Yeah. I get that. Yeah, like, well, I mean, I used to, for a dairy farmer, go and take a pressure washer and clean all the remnants of the dairy cows after they're in their stalls. So, that was fun.
2: You have had a lot. Oh. And I look back and outside of just from an hour standpoint, up early in that, even from a young kid when we'd have to, you know, pick rocks and things like that, you know, or various things on fields for the park districts. And you know, as much as that was not labor intensive, it was just more of the condition, you know, the heat in which you're in. It's like your boss never said, "That's a little too warm today. What do you guys take today? Yeah. Why do you take today off? That manure can hang on for a while. We'll be good."
1: No, it's a good point. I mean, I think there are some jobs where they start really, really early, so they're not in the dead of the heat, right? So, I mean, and you get done. I think Karnak Kyle is one of those blue collar workers right now that's joining us. How you doing, sir?
3: Oh, not so bad, Derek. You know, it's pretty hot out to be doing tree work, but. I can't complain. I wanted to chime in since Jack had brought up if anybody had done septic work that you win the day or whatever. I guess I haven't quite done that, but the labor-intense job I had, it was weird. I wasn't, like, directly employed. It was kind of it was all up and up, if you ask Uncle Sam, but
1: sure.
3: There's this guy. Yeah. But
2: well put.
3: There's this guy in North Dakota, and he did contracts around the country for replacing wastewater filters. And I was hard up on money; he needed guys to work, so he flew me out to Detroit with his crew, and we were a little bit north of the city. And replacing the wastewater filters consisted of this. So a hazmat crew came in and sucked out all of the remaining sludge and waste. And then we were in, so it was in a water treatment plant, and there's like a concrete catwalk, and on either side is an aquifer that goes down about 10 feet. And they're about 30 yards long, by about 30 yards wide, just these two big aquifers. And each filter, which is just charcoal, is kind of like almost like an asphalt, was about 1 foot wide. And you had to take 50-pound breaker bars and manually break apart this charcoal, pick them up by hand, put them in a 5-gallon pail, and then a train of like 6 guys handing these pails to each other. And the last guy had to lift it up out of like this 8-foot aquifer. And then the guy on top had to grab it and just 5-gallon bucket by 5-gallon bucket, throw that into a dumpster and then scrape it away. And then laying the new ones in was easy. You just put caulking down and then laid in a new one. But we would wear gloves while we did this, and we just had this pack of like 300 some odd pairs of gloves, because you just burn through them. You're picking up charcoal all day, and that was easily the most labor intense job that I had, for sure.
1: I can imagine.
2: Hey, Kyle, how am I just got a vision if that was there was some septic involved there of like a your crew, like the Oompa Loompas, going to be like, Oompa Doompa Doopity-Doo. Yeah. And then that line ends with poopity-poo, you know, something like that.
1: Yeah, it doesn't sound like any fun at all.
3: We actually did sing songs together. We had a speaker going, I mean, because how else are you going to pass the time?
1: Yeah, that's true. You got to keep yourself sane.
2: Of course I did.
3: Derek, you mentioned pressure washing on a farm. I've worked on a dairy farm before, and, you know, you get covered in crap every day milking the cows. So what you would do is you'd have your milking clothes in the barn. So you'd come to work, and, you know, in shorts and a T-shirt, and you'd change into your milking clothes, and you just hang them up, you know, and you would wash them with the milking towels like once a week. Because you got so dirty, there was just no point. So the idea that you get to work and you're putting on clothes that are already cow crap covered just to start the day.
1: Yeah. No, that was the life for sure. I mean, that's...
2: This is really, by the way, guys, this is really a cathartic question today, because those that haven't, that thought they had a tough thing, and everybody has their thing... Kyle's stories and they're talking about they're probably making you feel better, the ones that haven't had to do that stuff. So I like the question today, your dirty job. Yeah, that's it.
3: Yeah, all right. Thanks for having me on, guys. I have to go do more dirty work, unfortunately.
1: Yeah. Thank you very much, Kyle. And I think, you know, you look at different jobs, you know, like that. Anytime you have to work in any type of thing that involves you know, one or two, if you know what I mean. That's just never fun.
2: Right.
1: I mean, it's a very good point, man. Yeah.
2: Well, we'll get to, and you can find yours at 3527 or call like Kyle did at 237-3767 or 888-458-6926. Real quick on that, and then we'll knock out our busy sports day, Derek. But I had, when I lived in Bismarck there for 6 years, you know, I had been, and let's see, what did I go there? 06 maybe, and then came back to Fargo in 11. But I had rented a garage that I had stuff in from my days back early in Fargo, and just had accumulated. I just said, where am I going to put all this stuff? So I just rented a garage in Bismarck, and then I suddenly paid like, I don't know, what was $100 a month or 110. I don't even know. And even when I moved back to Fargo, I still had a garage in Bismarck. So it got to be like a decade's worth of the stuff, you know, they were, you know, and they hadn't even opened the garage. It had been broken into a couple of times, you know, they fixed the lock and all. So when I finally transferred whatever was in there, it's almost like that Storage Wars show, you know, it's like, I don't even know what I'm going to find in here. You know, when they opened it, they were like, there was like skeletal remains of mice that were just part of the concrete. I mean, it would just been in there, heat. And so my buddy JP, old Judo, and I thought, you know what, we're going to buckle down. And we're going to, throw away what's not savable, and then pictures and, you know, all that we're going to keep, obviously, and I'm going to bring to Fargo.

0: And that's to this question today, your dirtiest jobs if you had grow up. That to me, Derek, was like, oh, eye opener and nose closer. I mean, it was this, I mean, yeah. So anyway, that just triggered a memory of jobs, but yeah.
1: Someone texted in at 35270, replaced a floor in an outhouse at an old cemetery. That sounds like fun. At an old cemetery, an outhouse, man.
0: Wow.
1: I know one thing. If there's an outhouse at a cemetery, I want my grave way away from that. I don't know what. I mean,
0: I don't know if is that a good thing for fertilizer? I don't know.
1: But I want to get cremated anyway. The thought of being in my body being in a box is claustrophobic as I am. I mean, I know I'm not going to be there, but it's just the thought of it, right?
0: Your human mind of like physical thinking. Yeah. It's like, wait a minute. I don't know if I want that. Should we be surprised that the All-Star game, and I don't know what the numbers are, if that's a shutout? I mean, I was kind of catching in and out of the All-Star game. I was traveling yesterday, so I didn't really catch all of it. I know Joe Ryan had a couple strikeouts. Yep. He hit no runs. You know,
1: 15 strikeouts is a surprise.
0: 15 strikeouts. And I don't know if I'm surprised by that because, you know, good pitching and good hitting, that old adage and all that. But yet we live in a day and age of the long ball. So that's what I was contemplating. I don't know what's going to happen tonight here in Lincoln. Beautiful ballpark, but the batter's eye is not great, and so I imagine we're going to probably see some strikeouts tonight, obviously. But a shutout, 15 punchouts, yeah, I guess so, right?
1: Yeah, that's a lot, right? I mean, and I think what it is, you're probably in an All-Star game, so you're probably swinging for the porch, right? And that's probably part of it.
0: You're just going to barrel up everything, yeah.
1: Man, did Joe Ryan, I mean, he made Freddie Freeman, one of my favorite players, look silly out there, actually. So, yeah, you just never know. No, it was, I'll be honest with you, I was working on some stuff, so it was on the background as I was kind of, hosting KFGO today. So I wasn't, it was kind of, that's where I was at. I was kind of in the background thing where the All-Star game used to be such an appointment thing for me. I feel bad, that's normally where I'm at. But, yeah, so.
0: My direct, you taught me, a friend once taught me how to get my television on my phone a couple years ago. When I guess it apparently was there all
1: does
0: along.
1: Does it still
0: and I
1: work?
0: Never knew how. Yeah, it does, but right now it's a battle of what's blocked. You know, it's like, I thought, maybe I can put that over there in my bag and just listen to it on my TV app. I can just have the audio up.
1: Why would that be blocked?
0: Couldn't get in. I saw it. I'm like, I just pulled over. I said, okay, I'm going to put this up, put it on my Bluetooth. I'm in the car. I can listen to it. And then I got the little circle with the diagonal through it. I went, no, it's not available. I'm like, well, what the heck?
1: What normally happens there, though, is because it'll go with your location. So it's not going to give you KVRR, our news partners that we have on the TV side.
0: Right.
1: But it's going to give you a local Fox affiliate where you are located is what your DirecTV should do. So I would call and make a complaint about that because that should switch you over. That's what it used to – when I had the Dish app, that used to switch us over. Maybe there's not a local Fox affiliate right there in Lincoln where they take a feed from Omaha, if you know what I mean. And so that you might have been in no man's land as far as a Fox affiliate locally where you're sitting.
0: Now that makes sense, right?
1: I mean that might, and I think it's silly. I think the fact that if you are paying as much as you're paying for your cable service,
0: right.
1: The blackout thing is beyond stupid, and it's something, and it's a further conversation. That we've talked about going back to the whole Twins TV and FanDuel for the past couple of years that got Corey Provis so frustrated his first year doing TV, right? Is that, they sign on, FanDuel says, we're good to go, and then they decide to raise the rate and have all these disputes with everyone. And because I've never seen, I just don't understand the visual medium where we are going to make it as hard as we can for our fans not to see our games. And part of it is, I think, Jack, is the fact that they all think they can be the NFL, and they can't. People are going to search out the NFL for Amazon Thursday night and Netflix all day Christmas and all that because it's a once-a-week thing for their team. They're not going to go through these, Apple TV on Friday night, then back to Twins TV, and then, I guess we're on Peacock on Sunday afternoon. I mean, Rob Manfred, when it gets to this collective bargaining agreement, if he doesn't fix that, then he's an idiot because that's the biggest problem in Major League Baseball right now is finding the product.

0: Yep, that's it. And that product, you know, obviously you've got a good product, but is it as you talk about the NFL reference, is it as you know, supply and demand? Is the demand so high for it that you can afford that people will search for it on platform A, B, C, and D? They might pee and moan about it, you know, because that's who we are. They might complain, I can't believe it. You know what I did? I downloaded whatever was only available on Peacock or whatever. Like going, well, I kind of want to watch. I kind of want to catch this game because the NFL. I mean, guess what? You do. You get the app on app. So in baseball's terms, to what you're saying, if you start making this a little more difficult in different platforms and paying X, Y, Z, A, B, C to get it, what you might find out is that your product may not be as in demand as, say, another league, and
1: Right.
0: you're just going to frustrate people, and they're gonna go away. So, very true point, Derek. That's right. That's where you got a value when you're Manfred and company, and when you get this collective bargaining agreement. Yeah, you got a value your product. Don't make things difficult. You know, on another note, on the flip side, you know, tonight's and you'll be able to tune in. I know locally on KFOR and Lincoln, the American Association game, and AABaseball.tv should have that tonight. I think KFGO on our sister station take that feed. But because it's the day after the All-Star break, Derek, and some of these major networks that are maybe needing some programming, well, tonight's All-Star game for the American Association, join Rich Ray and me, will be on the MLB network.
1: Right. Yeah,
0: So that's
1: that's a great
0: pretty
1: thing.
0: cool.
1: Yeah, that's a great thing for both the league, and I think it's a smart thing for Major League Baseball too, to be. I mean, and that would
0: Yep.
1: have been unheard of back, you know, think of the days of the Northern League looked to be like the rival
0: Right.
1: after the strike, and
0: Right.
1: now I mean, and it's smart by everyone involved because baseball, as you and I have talked about, I mean, it's we kind of you and I sometimes scratch our head on the banana ball thing, but we're not going to argue with it and go. I mean, if people are going to go to the ballpark, that means that they might go to the ballpark at other times too. I really believe that, so that's a very
0: Yeah,
1: good
0: no.
1: point. And it's a great move by them, but I like that a lot, and I'm, you know, looking forward to that time. Well, you think about it, and my biggest thing is why I think that it's a mistake for baseball to make it so hard to visually or sometimes even audially, you know, to not, you know, blacking out streaming that we can't stream games, only like the flagship, and they pay extra for it to do it, is ridiculous, is because you are dealing with over 2,400 games in Major League
0: Yeah.
1: Baseball. I mean, that's and to not have that accessible and not be say that you can't make money on that. Just to the mere, I mean, it's the one sport that has the most natural breaks as well, like commercial
0: Yeah.
1: breaks to make money
0: Right.
1: because you have between innings. I mean, it's so
0: Right.
1: weird to me where you
0: Here's a
1: look.
0: product.
1: Yeah.
0: Here's how many homes. Hello, Mr. Advertiser, that wants their soda brand or whatever brand in front of that many people. Yeah. I think that's your point, too, is going, look, we got people that'll probably just look at the Super Bowl. Now, these aren't the Super Bowl, that are putting up a couple dollars. Why? Because the homes that it's in, the people that it reaches. And so it's if you're a major company or any company that wants the advertising, that product, that company, and now you get enough of those, Derek, that should suffice enough for you as an entity to provide that product to John and Jill consumer for minimal charge or maybe even no charge at sometimes,
1: Right.
0: Derek, because the advertiser is doing it done and it works for them, works for the consumer, works for the league, if it were only that simple.
1: Yeah, well, it just comes down to, like you said, you have the quantity. And
0: Yep.
1: unfortunately, whether you which sport you like or whatever, it's just that right now NFL has the quality and the once a week thing. So when you have 2,000 more games in the NFL, you got to realize that. Right? I mean, that's just
0: Yeah.
1: that 162 game schedule with you know, you 30 teams, so what, it's 15, so you know, you, 'cause two teams have to play each other, you're talking games there, and then the NFL, the other side, 32, so it's 16. You are sitting there with a huge advantage, and they don't take advantage of it. Instead, they want to make the consumer pay outright, and granted, you are for cable or dish or, you know, all these streaming services in the NFL, I get that, but to go tell people, if I was running it, I would most definitely want to make it as easy as I can and try to sell advertising. Now,
0: Yeah.
1: that's what I would do, but
0: It seems like the straight line between point A to point B,
1: yes.
0: when it comes to that. But we've discussed this, I think, too, because we're talking about the product in front of people and or the NFL. And I don't know if the added games in Europe and Brazil, you know, everywhere else that they're playing, you know, which is obviously going to be the norm. There's just going to be, I can't see that being reduced anymore. So, and you ask the consumer, those fans, you know, is 6 a.m. on a Sunday when they're playing it, or 8 a.m. in various games, because there's 7-hour time differences in some of these countries that the NFL is playing. Is that, if that gets to be more and more and more, yeah, will your interest be less and less and less, or because it's the juggernaut, it doesn't matter that people are going to watch?
1: Yeah, I think people are getting up at 8 o'clock in the morning and just having it on the background. Yeah. I mean, I think you can have 8 a.m. until 11 p.m. football on Sundays, especially on that day. You know, it's. Wasn't that the term from any given Sunday, or what was it, where you had to, hey, they pretty much have taken a day, you know, one of the 7 days a week is owned by the NFL now, and it's hard not to argue. It's hard to argue with that.
0: Nope, that's right on the money. My France team got beat.
1: Yes,
0: I say my France, but that's,
1: yeah, Barrow got the edge over France. Well, yeah, so you can pull for France. I mean, your daughters have got a lot of French blood in them. So yes, sure. So
0: you gotta take it. We shut out abundant. So, man, we'll see what happens today with the England and Argentina. But anyway, we're down to 3 teams in the World Cup.
1: I had some fear of missing out, a little FOMO yesterday, looking at the partying going on in Madrid. That looked like that could have been a fun night last night, man. Wow. I saw the video of that. I'm like, when? And that, they're gonna be having a good party tonight. And I'm such a knucklehead, you know, because I'm like, man, why are they having these games in the afternoon and not thinking, oh, Europe probably wants to watch them at night in prime time. Duh, you know, that type of thing. So, all right, very good. Well, Eric Schmidt, the head coach of the UND Fighting Hawks football team, will be on with us here as we had media days going on for the Missouri Valley Football Conference preseason pick number 4, which, I mean, I think that's, you always like to be higher as far as that preseason. It doesn't mean much, but, you know, with the South Dakota schools and Illinois State, it's hard to argue with all, a lot of that stuff, right?
0: Yeah, that's it. And, you know, and you can project, you know, everybody puts their vote in for where they're going to think of it. And yeah, you're going to have the usual suspects that have brought back key players remain near the top. But, you know, for North Dakota, and Eric will talk to this point too, they return an offensive line. They return a pretty good quarterback.
1: Right.
0: They've got edge rushers that are really good. I think
1: edge rusher who's going to play in the NFL. Okay. Let's just be honest.
0: That's right. That's right. So I think if I'm Schmitty, and we can ask him, you know, but I'm Schmitty, I'm like, good. Don't rank us any. We'd take a 7. Go ahead. Let's just, our work is to try to win football games. So, yeah.
1: All right. So Jack Michaels on the road for the American Association All-Star Game down in Lincoln, Nebraska. Derek Hansen in the studio. This is the Jack Michaels Show here on 740 The Fan. 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

0: in which it takes to build and make sure is almost got to be either tedious, fun. There's a process involved here, right, Schmitty, where you want these guys to be here. This is the work today. On day one, we want to be here, and then you move on. Take us just to pull the curtain back a little bit, Schmitty, as a head coach at a Division I college football institution. What is that process?
1: Well, there's a year-round calendar that we follow that, you know, I really believe in. I feel like, you know, what you do in January and February and March is just as important as what you're doing in October, November, and December. So, you know, with the one portal window now, we really had our team, knew who our team was in the middle of January, and then you got 9 months to be able to get your team ready to go. And I think, you know, it's so important to surround yourself with the right people. It's obviously the assistant coaches and making sure that you know, have the right butts in the right seats there, but also it's all the helpers and supporters that are, you know, in your building every single day, your strength conditioning staff, your health and nutrition staff, the performance team, and they have a huge piece of, you know, what we're doing, not only for our guys' physical development right now, but also the culture of the team. I think, you know, people want to talk and use that word culture a lot. It's really, you know, you grow close to your teammates and create a brotherhood by doing hard things together. And that's what our guys have been doing. We're finishing up week 7 here of the summer. The entire team's been here since early June. So we're just about done with our summer training phase. And then we'll get into a week from yesterday, we report for fall camp. So we actually, Jack, we play as early as you can play this year in college football that they'll allow you to play. We play in what's called week 0, and then we play on Thursday night. So there might be one or two games that kick off before us, but we'll be one of the first handful of games that that takes place in the country.
2: You know, Coach, that's really changed from like when you played too, right? I mean, the fact that it's kind of a 52-week year almost situation for all the coaches and the student-athletes involved.
1: Yeah, I mean, these guys come here for a reason, right? Like the football development piece is a huge reason why they came to North Dakota. So when we recruit them, we talk about that with them, that, hey, this is, you know, a year-round deal here. If you want to be a great football player, then you got to be able to invest and sacrifice for the entire calendar. I think, you know, when we talk about, hey, do you really love football, that phrase gets used a lot, and everybody loves Saturday afternoon or Saturday night. Like, that's, you know, that's easy to love. Your blood's boiling on those days and the hair standing up on the back of your neck and you're living. But there's a lot of work, you know, that goes into preparing guys, you know, for an entire season. I think you really find out, especially when you start getting into some of these hot dog days of the summer, and it can be really, really monotonous. The guys who, you know, really are driven and love football and have some goals, man, they get lost in the monotony and get better and better as the calendar flips from 1 month to the next.
0: Derek Schmidt joining us today, head coach North Dakota. Great to have Schmidt on. His time is unbelievable. You know, these coaches, they got so many things on. Schmidt's so good at giving his time to people. And I'd have thought too, Schmidt, because let's not kid ourselves. In this day of NIL and people and players jumping, you know, we see that. But it really was the retention. Guys that announced that they're coming back, that I think half of, you know, those that follow the school would think, ooh, I can't believe he's coming back. That's fantastic. Let's throw a party. And there's some obvious names there that we talk about, the Rutgers of this world and the Kaminskys. And then, you know, so retention is one, Schmitty, under your system, which is awesome. And then you have these camps, and, you know, kids come in and then they work out camp, and then you get commitments. And I know that you probably can't talk about too many commitments. We get some of these players that have committed for 27 that are choosing, you know, North Dakota over FBS programs and other big high FCS programs. So my question here, long-winded, Schmitty, is why do you suppose that the players that I think everybody assumed were going to just jump and head to the dollars and bigger, quote unquote, bigger schools, or the commitments from kids in Texas and all over the country that are foregoing maybe FBS offers and committed to North Dakota? Why do you think that is? You mentioned culture, Eric, but you've got to be pleased when you see A, retention of players, high level guys, and B, commitment from guys that could easily have gone elsewhere. Why do you think that is, Eric?
1: 1,000%, I would say relationships, Jack. I just think, you know, and our guys, there's a number of guys on our team that were

0: fielding calls way, even before the season started. I mean, that's how crazy it can be right now, just kind of how unregulated things are. But I just think the guys really, number one, feel like they're getting developed here. You know, how we pour into them, that's a huge piece to everybody's job here is to pour into the guys in between the white lines. I just feel like they see the improvement. They see how much better they've gotten since they first got here. They enjoy the brotherhood, their teammates, their coaches. They have good relationships with them, too, as well. And then, like I said, all the other helpers and supporters, too, whether that's our performance team, our strength coaches, our, academic people. Like, they just, there's a bond there. And I think they see the value in that. Obviously, you can go to other places. And as you know, there's levels to this. As you move up, the dollars get bigger and bigger, but also the risk gets bigger and bigger too as well. Like, there's a reason that you're fielding those phone calls is because you are getting better. You're adding value, to your name. And I think that's the thing that, more than anything else, you talk about guys like Lance Rucker, like, Jerry Kaminsky, all the big guys that we were able to keep up front the offensive line. You just don't find those guys and replace those guys, especially when they're, 21, 22, 23 years old and coming in, probably to the best years of their college careers. So that's a huge piece of it. Obviously, it helps all the support that we get from our fan base and our donors. That makes a huge difference too as well, because if we didn't have that, it's not just relationships. They have to, see the growth and see the, the support behind those relationships too as well. But really good when a kid will come in and be like, "Coach, I'm staying. This place has been really, really loyal to me. It's pouring into me. I can see myself becoming the best version of myself, staying right here." And they don't listen to the outside noise, and they listen to what's going on here in the building.
1: You know, it's interesting you mentioned both Jerry and Lance Rucker. And I got to think, going into it, coming back, knowing that they could have maybe possibly gone somewhere else, that has to help with, coaching. Yeah, you want to find your leaders, but I'm sure it's pretty easy to do when guys like that with that type of stature and, name recognition, when they come back, it shows you that they want to be a UND guy and they're going to lead the team pretty easily because of that, I would assume.
0: Well, they're invested. I think you hit the nail right on the head. They're invested in everything that we're doing. I think, and I've said this before, but if we're going to get to where we want to get to and win a conference championship, compete for a national championship, this place is not going to be coach led. I mean, it's going to be player led. And those guys right now, leading the locker room, leading the weight room, out on all the, the player run practices, like when the rest of the team, sees, how those guys work, see what, how they're invested, how they prepare, how they take notes and meetings, just, how they go about their day and just how much it means to them, that rubs off for sure on everybody else in the room. And they have the guts, to be able to make sure that they hold themselves accountable if they're not burning hot one day for whatever reason. And then, to hold their teammates accountable too as well. So I think that's the part, you want to get this thing to a place where, hey man, the players are so invested. It means so much to them that they're the ones who are really holding each other accountable and in steering the ship. Like I said, obviously the coaches have a role in it too as well, but we're not around them 24/7. They have to make sure that, they're holding each other accountable and doing the things that they need to do when the coaches aren't around.
2: Eric Schmidt joining us today. A couple of minutes remaining with Schmidt. I'm in Lincoln, Nebraska, the site of the American Association All-Star Game, and Schmidt will have his boys here in Lincoln. I'm looking at Memorial Stadium right now. So in the not-too-distant future, that's another part of the schedule on this, so a lot of big games this year. And Schmidt, not to get too much into the weeds on X's and O's, because it's easy. Jerry went down to that Manning camp and won against a lot of quarterbacks at Accuracy Award. It was great to see Jerry, and anybody else, Kaminsky's a good man. Lance Rucker's a beast. Eric, you said it best. Maybe the best S. Rudgers in the country that we're probably going to be seeing playing on Sunday. So it's easy to talk about some of those guys and Caden Vig, another good edge rusher. We can go through this. But as my older brother was a tight end, Schmitty, and maybe at Williston High, wasn't in Mandan. They played Mandan, but at Williston High, I started liking the tight end spot, I think, because I idolized my brother. And I know sometimes it's not sexy to talk about a tight end group, it's more easy to do to talk about the quarterback and the wideouts and the skill guys and edge rushers, but there's something to be said, Schmitty, when you got a good tight end group. You don't have to look too far in the NFL to look at teams that have great tight ends, or even at the FCS level, FBS level, teams that have a good tight end group. Schmitty, you've got a good tight end group, for goodness sake.
0: Yeah, if there's a group from a year ago at this time, you know, where they were at to where they, you know, got to last season, and especially now, you know, after the season's over and how they've been able to really attack the winter and the summer, that group has, you know, the steady improvement, and I got to give a lot of credit to Gordie Haug and just how he challenges those guys and demands, you know, so much from those guys every single day. I mean, I think the best teams, the advantage of living in this part of the country is like you said, Jack, those body types exist here. They don't exist everywhere. You know, some places there's a lot of quarterbacks and a lot of receivers. That's probably not the case, you know, in the upper Midwest. But what we have an advantage, I think, is big, long athletes and offensive linemen. And I think our tight end room is, you know, as deep as a tight end room. And I would compare it to some of the, you know, the FBS places that I've been in the past where, you're going to see some guys that we're going to be able, I feel like, to use and be really dynamic with, whether that means, you know, lining them up in the backfield, lining them up out in space as a receiver, obviously doing the traditional stuff too as well. But really excited about not only the top end of that group and how much competition there is at the top end, but the depth, you know, too as well. Then the body types, a lot of, you know, 6'4", 6'5", you know, 265 pound guys that are running around there. So very excited about that room. I think it's probably one of the, like you said, maybe the least talked about positions on our team, but we feel like it's going to be a strength for what we want to do here this fall.
1: Well, speaking of big bodies, are you expecting Dang Dane to have a huge year? I think a lot of people have watched him, you know, grow up all these years and, you know, playing basketball, football at the high school level, and had some great touchdown catches last year. Certainly a big red zone threat. I mean, you think this could be a big breakout year for him to get really noticed nationally?
0: I do. I think, you know, the thing that I don't think a lot of people realize about Dang is, obviously, I mean, any kid, I think when you come from a small college or a small high school program, there's a learning curve for everybody, you know, but especially when you come from a smaller high school. But I think the biggest thing with him was that, you know, he was actually a year younger, you know, than all of his peers. He's probably the youngest now, you know, sophomore on our team. He just turned 20 years old. So he had that, you know, too, as well. But I'll tell you what, like, his confidence, you know, since the late part of January, middle of February, just he is starting to lead our wide receiver room. He's way more vocal. His consistency, he's a harder cover right now than he's ever been. I think he's in the best shape of his life. I think we all felt like a year ago, hey, he could, you know, you talked about it, do some things down in the red zone. He could be a threat there. We really think this year, you know, he can be a guy that we can, you know, utilize all over the field. He can be a 50-plus catch guy and a guy who can really be a hard matchup, you know, just how big and long and athletic he is against, you know, he's not going to see guys out there on the edges that are as big and physical as he is. And I think he's starting to get to know and start to have some confidence in who he is and to start, you know, bullying some of those smaller guys out on the edges and really being a big body out there. And I'm excited to see, you know, what he brings to our offense here this fall.
1: Jack, I'm still thinking myself up on the floor. He said that cyborg is 20 years old. Oh, wow.
2: Yeah, Derek, I'm so glad you brought up Dang, Derek. And Schmitty, I know time is short, and we thank you for yours today. You've coached some major, major talent that now is blowing up in the NFL at major, big, some of the biggest schools in the country. And what Derek brought up, and we use the term raw talent so much from like a broadcaster or fan say, well, it's a raw talent. Why is it a raw talent? So when you think raw talent.
1: Coach, you there?
0: Yep, I got you.
1: Yeah, our phone system is going there, but I think I know where Jack's going, just talking about raw talent. And you got a lot of those guys, right? I mean, it's about development just as much as anything else, right?
0: Well, you're looking for body types, right? Like, you look at Dang, and he's 6'5", and he's, you know, 222 pounds right now, and obviously looks like a model, right? Like, the guy is, you know, probably 6% body fat, whatever he is, you know, and has gotten bigger and stronger and faster as he's gone through our program here. But, you know, talking about tight end, talking about, you know, our edge room right now, like, Ruck is, you know, at times I think, you know, I'm talking about Vince Rucker, like, you think those guys, hey, maybe you have one guy that looks like that, right? Like, I don't think now when we take the field that you can pick who he is out based off of, you know, his physical characteristics, because we have four or five or six other guys who look just like him, you know. And I think Dang's a little bit of an anomaly. We don't have a lot of him, you know, a lot of guys that look like him at receiver. He's a special kid, you know, there. But even in the offensive line, you know, there's a certain body type that you have to have. I feel like we call it an A1 body type, you know, the long athletes. I mean, I think your offensive line guys should be able to go on a basketball court and be able to be athletic and be good basketball players. And our guys, I think, you know, I know they are that. So they're 6'4", 6'5", 6'6", you know, high 290s or low 300-pound guys, but they're athletic. And, yeah, I mean, that's ultimately what this is that, you know, you got to project some guys who maybe at 16 or 17, they're just growing into their bodies. They're longer guys who haven't been able to put on have the foundation of the strength and looking for power and those types of things. But once you get those guys into your building and start working with them when they're 19, 20, 21, they really turn out to be, you know, really, really powerful, strong athletes. And that's, so I think we have more of those types of bodies, you know, right now than we have had here in the past.
2: And that, and by the way, and then we'll let Eric go on that. Thank you, Derek. Yeah, I'm having some gremlins with the phone. That was my question. You know, when you develop that, Schmitty, is it 33% classroom film study, 33% repetition physically practicing, or is it 33% baptism by fire? Put them in the game and let them learn by mistakes in the game. When you're developing raw, quote unquote, raw talent, Schmitty, what is the breakdown? That was my question on that.
0: Yeah. I think, you know, that's the art of being a college athlete. I just really believe that you have to master your own plan, you know, just depending on where you're at. Some guys, their bodies are college ready when they show up, you know, on campus. So they're not, you know, the nutrition piece or the weight gain piece or the weight loss piece, whatever that looks like, you know, for them, it's not a huge concern because they're already, you know, at the measurables that you're looking for. Then other people, you know, aren't even close yet. They know that, hey, they're going to have to spend some time, you know, at the cafeteria, at training table, you know, in the weight room, eating extra, that kind of stuff in order to get there, you know, in order to execute the plan that our nutrition people have for them. So it's really, Jack, I don't think you can just, like, in my opinion, put a paintbrush over it. It's based off of your own individual, you know, situation. Like, that's the art, I think, of where guys become really good is they spend their time and energy, you know, on their plan. And some guys, it's, hey, you know, when you talk about the football piece of it, which is huge, like, you're on every single situation. You're, you know, in the goal line package. You're in the two-minute package. You're in the, you know, mixed down, like, hey, we're just playing normal football, normal field package. Other guys, hey, they know they're not getting into the game until short yardage. They're not, you know, maybe they're only playing special teams, maybe, you know, whatever their role is. So then they have to spend their time and energy, you know, making sure that they're mastering those parts of the game plan so that they get out there, they can have a lot of confidence and feel really, really good about, hey, these plays I've been running for, you know, the last 6 months, that I can go out here and I know I can be successful because of my training that I've put in, you know, during that time period. So yeah, I think that what you're talking about is definitely, I think, what we're trying to do here with our entire organization is, hey, giving guys a blueprint of, hey, this is how you're going to become the best version of you. And now you got to do a good job of being able to master your plan as you go through our program.
2: Well, you hear Schmitty talk, man. That's why athletes and student athletes are excited to get in there. And then you maximize that. You hear Eric use the word pour into. That's an individual efficiency of pouring into players. And that's why you're going to see this team succeed. Can't wait. I know it's July, but man alive, that August 2-7 comes up pretty quick. So, Schmitty, won't be the last time we chat with you, buddy. I'll I'll be back, but I'll reserve your parking spot in Lincoln when that. Good to hear your voice, Schmitty. Have a great summer. We'll talk to you soon. Okay.
0: All right, you guys travel safe. All right, appreciate it.
2: Yeah, you got it. One of the great Derek, as you know, it is easy to root for Eric Schmidt because he is as genuine. And he is going to get the most out of you, even if it takes a little get up in your grill. That's why I think people love playing for Eric Schmidt.
1: So. Yeah, no doubt. I mean, you mentioned retention's there. Some of the big names that came back, I think, even surprised a lot of us, right? Be off the air. So it's great to see that. And, yeah, before you know it, I mean, what, a month and change away, and you're going to be getting ready for going up to the Allaire Center. It's crazy to think, but looking forward to it. Let's get the All-Star game all the way first for you, all right?
2: Yeah, we'll do that tonight here in a lot of big things behind the Bengals last night. Congratulations to Chris Coast entering the Hall of Fame. Good for him. American Association, he well-earned, deserved, tremendous. And tonight, hopefully the Hawks players can perform tonight, but we'll have the game for you. I hear from Lincoln, so looking at Rich Ray will have the call. I'm just there to provide a little something.
1: All right.
2: That's what I'm going to do tonight.
1: Yeah, he's the ear candy for the radio tonight. Jack Michaels on the call there. Jack Michaels Show, Derek Hanson, 740 The Fan, Common Man on the way.
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14: Yep. He's 54 years old. I'm going to go with Francesco Molinari out of Italy.
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14: Yep. 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
15: Can I give you different tiers based on their odds?
14: Yes, please.
15: Your typical top five guy, I'm going with Rory McIlroy.
14: Okay.
15: Obviously, he's played well this year, won the Masters. Even last week, had a rough nine on the third day, on that Saturday of the Scottish Open. But he came back and fired a 64. So he's feeling good coming into this thing.
14: Right.
15: The next tier of players, Justin Rose intrigues me at 39-1. This was a course that he played at 28 years ago in a major in the Open. He was an amateur at the time and finished fourth place.
14: Correct.
15: So he's got some good feelings about the course. I'd also take Sam Burns at 47-1. And if you want a deep sleeper, 250-1, I'm going with Johnny Kiefer.
14: Johnny Kiefer.
15: Just had a very good showing. He's a rookie. Had a very good showing in the Scottish Open last week. Okay. Was just a couple strokes off the lead at one point on the final Sunday. And from what I've heard from his previous stops before he got on the PGA Tour, that he's just a gamer. Like, he's not going to let, you know, if he's in the mix on a Sunday, he's not going to let it affect him. So at 250-1, I'm going to take a shot at Johnny Kiefer.
14: I am, if you're asking me, and again, you know, I've said this before, is I don't really like root for guys. I mean, there are players I do enjoy, and because of their career or pedigree or just their personality, I tend to kind of, I certainly don't wish them ill will. But the name you mentioned, I would like to see Justin Rose win. I like his game. I just like his attitude.
15: He's a likable chap.
14: Well, and you know, when he lost to Rory in that playoff at the Masters 2 years ago, I mean, you know, a lot of guys, some guys don't take losing, Lil B, as well as other people do, right?
15: meat sauce.
14: Yeah, meat sauce, exactly. And he was as magnanimous as a person can be. And, you know, right afterwards, he said, you know, he met with the media right away and said, yeah, he was smiling and laughing and back at it. He wants to win a Masters as much as Rory does. Who doesn't want to win, right? And Rory's got a bunch of majors, you know. Justin has won. He won the Open Championship, I think it was a U.S. Open, 2013 at, I can't remember the name of the course. Anyway, Marion. He won at Marion. And he said, you know, he basically did the old ass, probably the only one that was really rooting for me there, you know. I do like him as a player. I like his attitude. I like that he's one of those guys, you know, he's what, mid-40s now? So time begins to, it's running out. Nobody beats Father Time. He has said this is why he plays, to try to get in contention for majors and see if he can grab another one. So I'd be delighted to see him win. And I think he would be the guy. If you said who would you have to pick one guy that you'd like to see win, that's who I would pick. Would be
16: question number two. And now it's time to go between the pipes.
15: Steve Yzerman is no longer the GM of the Detroit Red Wings after seven seasons. The Red Wings announced today that Yzerman is transitioning from his role as executive vice president and GM, but will continue serving the organization as a senior advisor to governor and CEO Chris Illich. The team is searching for a new head of hockey operations. Common, what kind of impact will this have on a potential Dylan Larkin trade?
14: Well, that's what I don't know. I mean, I would think that changes everything. Let me ask you a question, because you're more attuned to this or not. Is this Steve, we don't want you running the organization anymore, or is this Steve, I don't want to do it anymore? What do you think it is?
15: I don't know. The timing of it's a little hot.
14: Yeah.
15: Yeah, it didn't happen right after the season. I guess maybe they just wanted to wait till draft and free agency was over. Maybe they don't like the way he's handling the Dylan Larkin trade or that Dylan's mad at the organization. I don't know. My guess it was, hey, Steve, why don't you right. move on to something
14: that'd
15: else?
14: That'd be my guess.
15: It's usually what it is in those cases.
14: I don't know this.
15: Because he's not retiring.
14: Right. He's not leaving town. He's probably pissed. He invented the word vendetta. Do you think it affects the Dylan Larkins? I mean, if Larkin wants to be traded, I don't see why the next guy would come and say not over my dead body. So I don't think it does. It might change the dynamics of the negotiations of a trade with teams because it's a different guy. It's not Yzerman, but I don't know. What do you think?
15: I think it could change in multiple ways. One, just from a timing standpoint, right? If you're the Minnesota Wild and you're holding up for Dylan Larkin, like that ain't going to happen anytime soon now. Because they're going to do a search for a new GM. They're going to get a new GM. And then the new GM is just not going to day one make a trade like that. Like he's going to figure out the landscape of his organization. So this is something, if a Dylan Larkin trade does happen, I have to imagine we're talking, late August, early September, leading up towards the season at this point. Which the Minnesota Wild already were almost playing this off this entire offseason, like they're waiting to make a big move like a Dylan Larkin. And now they might be in a spot where they're heading into a season with a roster that could be a step down from last year's roster. Now, Steve Yzerman is also known as like a hard negotiator. He has a reputation of, I'm just not giving up for nothing.
14: Right.
15: So maybe a new guy comes in and might be a little bit more amicable to Guerin's offer, or maybe likes the players Guerin's offering more than Steve Yzerman is.
14: Yeah.
15: So, I don't know. For all I know, I don't know where all of Dylan Larkin's discontent is. Maybe it was with Yzerman and the way he was shaping the team. So maybe they bring in a guy that Larkin goes, oh, yeah, I can see the vision for that guy. Maybe I do want to stay here. I think that's probably not likely, but still a possibility.
14: Is Larkin got enough pull, do you think, in the organization? If he said, if you get rid of Yzerman, I'll stay. And they would want him enough, or do they go, no, we're...
15: Well, I mean, he's their captain.
14: Okay.
15: So, he has more pull than most players, but he's not a... This isn't a Connor McDavid, Nathan McKinnon, Sidney Crosby level player where, they are... Dylan Larkin's a really good player, and he'd be great here, but... This isn't some blockbuster player I look at Quinn Hughes as like, hey, you got to sign Quinn Hughes. Like, you can't.
14: Sure.
15: We can't let him out of the building. He's not on a Quinn Hughes level. But, it's probably not on a Matt Boldy or Kirill Kaprizov level, but he's that next tier right below those guys.
14: Well, the plot thickens. We'll have to wait and see.
16: And that's it for today's edition of Five Questions. Well, actually, three questions, but five sounds like more than four.
14: No, not Peek at the Purple. No, not 534, not Program Password, not Mark Rosen. Coming up next, it's Rock Talk. Brian Oak joins us in studio for a couple of segments, along with Tinnaby and the Common Man, right here on The Fan, and Tinnaby has a keyword.
15: Yeah, The Fan and BigDeck.com want to give you a shot to win bonus bucks with our national cash contest. 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
12: KFGO News, I'm Jake Anderson. President Trump says he's endorsing MyPillow founder Mike Lindell to be the next governor of Minnesota. In a Truth Social post this morning, the president wrote that Lindell will bring Minnesota back from oblivion and embarrassment, adding, "Nobody has sacrificed more than Mike Lindell in fighting for our country." A Duluth man suffered life-threatening injuries after being hit by a Bemidji police squad car early Wednesday morning. The Minnesota State Patrol says the crash happened around 1:10 in Bemidji.

0: got like 20 of them. You know, fine. I don't care. But it was, yeah, it was nice to get the award. Episode 589 went in the can today, and it was a really cool story. I normally don't, like, encourage people to, hey, go get this episode. But today we did one with a kind of legendary, in a way, folk duo from the West Bank. If people don't know the West Bank by the U of M, that was a haven for folk rock and sort of roots rock that was emerging. It was one of the premier scenes in the country back in the early 70s. That's where these guys came from. Never got super well locally known, but immediately hooked up with this talent agency that put them out on the road with Jim Croce, Earth, Wind & Fire, Linda Ronstadt. So they were doing an opening slot in all these college and small level places. Anyway, they toured with Jim Croce for a few months, and they were supposed to be on the plane that killed Jim Croce.
1: No.
0: But they got called back to Minneapolis to reshoot photos for a cover, and the label wouldn't relent, so they had to come back. And while they were gone, their road manager and the rest of the crew and Jim Croce himself obviously killed in that plane crash. Wow. And it's a fascinating story, and that podcast just published today, episode 589 with Johnson and Drake. Thanks for letting me plug that, because I'm still kind of juiced from hearing that story. It was a great episode.
1: What if I wanted, like, a Brian Oak bucket hat? I mean, those don't exist, do they?
0: It's funny that you should ask that, Colin. We have a recently revamped website, brianoakshow.com, that has not only bucket hats, maybe you're in the market for a can koozie. What about a pair of, you know, sleek but also clever trainers that you could wear, you know, training pants, joggers.
1: Really?
0: Oh, the opportunity, a windbreaker, perhaps, with the slogan Always Learning on the back and the logo right there on the front.
1: Love it.
0: If you want to be out and about and repping the Brian Oak Show, yes, there is a cavalcade of merchandising options at brianoakshow.com.
1: Are you familiar with an artist named Beck?
0: Yeah, very.
1: And not Jeff Beck.
0: No.
1: They're different, right?
0: No, Beck Hansen is who we're talking about.
1: Okay.
0: Yeah.
1: Okay.
0: Very familiar with Beck, because my career and adult life trajectory has kind of followed him. My first year in radio is when he really broke through. And I remember the first time on college radio over on Radio K, 1993, playing Loser for the first time, and given his lyrical bent, and he was the Gen X Bob Dylan. And I know that's going to sound ridiculous to certain people, but that was, no, when he first came out, same rambling, oblique, yet poignant commentary, and he exemplified Gen X as well as Bob Dylan exemplified the era of the 60s. Love Beck.
1: He announced his first album in 7 years.
0: It's been
1: called
0: a while.
1: Ride Lonesome. And that's the lingo in the music, but you drop the single.
0: Oh, yeah. That's been the lingo for a minute.
1: No, right, I know, but a minute, right.
0: Yeah.
1: You drop.
0: Uh-huh. The new single dropped.
1: In the Night.
0: Okay.
1: The name of it, In the Night.
0: I have not heard it yet.
1: And so how old would Beck be? I mean, that's not an album that's in 7 years. That's a long time between albums.
0: It is. He's got to be late 50s, if not already 60. I don't know off the top of my head. I have to take a look.
1: Now, of course, the other story. The reason I asked was another story, and now it's gone. Billy, you talk for just 1 second.
0: Oh, no problem. I mean, I can go on. There we go.

0: Okay, well, Beck, since we're back from the music, and we're back, 56 years old, but I've been seeing him, and his career's been wild, too. He's done this weird sort of jangly, almost rap stuff in the 90s, and then as he sort of matured and experimented more, he's done full-blown dance records. He did an album, Midnight Vultures, that was a pure Prince tribute, and if anybody saw that tour, he was an absolute madman on stage. And then he's had, you know, his breakup albums, and sort of these weird, sort of thoughtful, poetic, more atmospheric albums, but then comes back with a crazy remix dance song like Satellite or Gamma Ray, where he did a whole album with Danger Mouse. I love Beck's career. I've seen him every chance I can get. And the last time I saw him, actually, was that U2 show at US Bank Stadium. He was the opening act.
1: Billy Joel was recently, this is a story that came out yesterday. He was talking to Rick Beato.
0: Rick
1: Beato, a musician, and must be a podcaster.
0: He's a podcaster right now. I mean, he's been a musician his whole life, but he has the premier music podcast I've ever seen.
1: He's better than yours?
0: Well, here's the deal. We've got different focuses and a slightly different Rolodex on who we have access to, but everybody.

0: He goes on there and he gets to the bottom of it. He's a great interviewer with the highest caliber guests of any music podcast I've seen.
1: Well, here's what Rolling Stone said. They did a story about the interview that Billy Joel did. It says, it's been more than three decades since Billy Joel released his last rock album, 1993's critically acclaimed River of Dreams. The prolific songwriter has put down his pen since then, and in a recent interview shared that it was because he did not want to dilute his legacy. He said he felt like I was done. I was married. I had a child. I didn't want to lock myself in a cave and devote myself like a monk to writing anymore. He added, after making 12 albums, he thought, you know what? The Beatles had 12. That's enough for me. Joel went on to say that some artists who continue to put out records dilute their legacy. Maybe they're not as good as they used to be, or they're not as motivated as they were, but it ends up trailing off. I didn't want to go like that. And I tend to agree with that. You will see, like, the Stones just released their new album. I've not listened to it, so full disclosure, I don't know. I might listen and go, this is... This could be the call I've been waiting my... I'm going to get a call someday that's going to change my life. I don't know when it's coming, who it's coming from, or what it's going to be about, but it's going to change my life.
0: Okay, well, you go ahead and take that call.
1: No, right? I'll leave that.
0: Oh.
1: But
0: that could have changed your life.
1: Well, yeah. Well, I think it's spam.
0: Okay. well, it also could have changed your life.
1: The Rolling Stones might be the biggest, the best album they've done since... What's their best one? The one with the zipper?
0: I'll give you $20 right now if you can tell me the name, other than the most recent one, of any of the last five Rolling Stones albums.
1: Goat's Head Soup.
0: No, that's about 15 albums ago. Okay. My point being, I think he's got a point there as well. It's just most artists don't want. I mean, he'd already conquered all the things there are to do as a popular musician. Now he's got a supermodel wife, kids at home. Do I really want to go through that grind anymore? And that, I think that's a pretty common feeling, but it's rare insight because, again, even in sports, the dream is to retire at the top of your game, right?
1: Right.
0: If you look at the legacy of those first 12 albums, he's cemented. He will always be an important part of American music. But to recognize it, like, I've had a good run. I've written some amazing material. I'm going to do family now. There's something to it. It depends on why you're doing it. But if you don't want to dilute your legacy, Rolling Stones just being one example, and people are saying good things about the new record, but they're never going to write another Paint It Black. They're never going to write another Sympathy for the Devil.
1: Right.
0: That's over. And so it depends on how you feel about them continuing to evolve as artists, or how much you adhere to that very special moment in space and time where they defined your life.
1: How many times have you gone to a concert? The older guys, the guys that I grew up with, and you go, something from our new album now, and then everybody kind of goes, really?
0: All the time.
1: I don't want to hear something because your new stuff just isn't. I think a lot of artists, they have X amount of songs in their brain,
0: right?
1: And then after a while, some go on forever. Some get a dozen albums, like the Beatles. Others get one, maybe two,
0: right?
1: You know, and that's it.
0: Maybe only a hit single.
1: That's all they get. And like even McCartney, I'm a Beatles fan. So no, you are too. After Band on the Run, I kind of lost interest. And now I will say, I don't know how many albums he's put out since then, probably 20, right? I haven't listened to any of them. So I could be, well, if you haven't listened to them, how do you know they're not any good? Well, because I just kind of know. There might be a song or two, but they're not going to be like the catalog. Band on the Run was start to finish. I enjoyed every song.
0: Here's a good example, I think. If you take someone who is 17 years old right now, doesn't know a lick about... I mean, it'd be hard not to because they're so pervasive and ubiquitous. But someone who's never really experienced Rolling Stones, old, middle, new, whatever. You sat down and picked a song from every 5 years of the highlight of their reel. The songs at the beginning are more interesting. They just are. I don't care what your metric is. There's a dynamism and sort of this legacy building early on. And then you get to live off that legacy. That's the benefit. But I can't really think of an artist who 20 albums in was writing better material than they were when they became famous.
1: Of the concerts I've seen of older artists who have new music, I think the guy that I thought did it best was Boss Skaggs. Saw him at Treasure Island six, seven years ago. And he would play, he'd play a couple of his hits, and he would play them exactly as you heard them on the album or the radio. Exactly. Note for note, didn't change the
2: what do they call that, the arrangement or anything? Yeah. It was exactly the same. Then he would go something, because he was more into, he didn't even really, we've talked about this, the music he wrote for like Silk Degrees, right, one of my favorite albums of all time, wasn't his style of music, but he knew he had to write pop hits. The guys from Toto told him that.
0: Mm-hmm.
2: And then he would play some of his new stuff, and it was fine, but it's like the audience wasn't there, and it's not the same. It's a new style of music.
0: Just not the same.
2: So he plays a couple of those. Then he goes back to the hits. So he blended them back. So he made himself happy by playing the songs I really want to play. And then hardcore fans probably liked that as well. But then for the people that were there to relive the memories of the olden days, were there to hear those songs they played them, I thought it was just the perfect way to do it.
0: It is. And one question you have to ask yourself, Billy Joel's never been afraid to promote and enhance the legacy and history of Billy Joel. So, you know, is he saying this now because it's easy with the perspective, you know, in the hindsight to go, yeah, I quit when I was still cool. Who knows? But good for him, and, you know, I applaud the effort.
2: More with Brian Ogg and Tenaby and Common Man and Rock Talk, including Rock Rank. 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
17: 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Missouri Valley Football Conference Media Day is going on, and Eric Schmidt, head coach of UND, says fall camp will be here before you know it. We'll still have a few more things to do before we get ready for this 2026-27 season.
18: We still got some work to do here throughout the summer and into training camp, is to be able to, you know, continue to work on our depth, continue to work on, you know, who the guys are going to be in the back row that we're going to, you know, ultimately be counting on here in the fall.
17: And again, fourth is the preseason poll for UND in the conference. The Mount West Conference, they got their media days coming up. We'll check in with that a little bit later this week as well. Coming up tonight on our family stations, we have Westwood One Sports here on The Fan. All the Couch Potato Radio with me, Derek Hansen, 6 o'clock. We'll talk with my good friend Dave Moulton, who used to work with us here at The Fan. 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I'm Derek Hansen.
19: Bide my time watching Scotty grow.
20: On August 15th, Snoop Dogg.
19: Well, she's kind or pretty, drives a big car too. 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What does she need me for? 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You better save it for a rainy day.
20: And Ron White.
19: I'm just a soul whose intentions are good. 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
20: 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Keyword calendar.
19: It's actually Bobby Goldsboro watching Scotty grow.
20: Oh, yeah.
19: Stephen Bishop with Save It for a Rainy Day.
20: Mm-hmm.
19: And Eric Burden and the Animals and Please Don't Let Me Be Misunderstood.
21: Brilliant.
20: We should actually on that one. Ron White, I believe, is a comedian. So he should, maybe should do like a stand-up. Excuse me.
19: I like that. Well, speaking of that, text messages accepted at the Bradshaw and Bryant KFAN text line. This one says, I can't believe Oak comes on here and shamelessly plugs his podcast and merch, or it's unbelievable. On another note, I'll be right outside Rochester at the Iota Legion tonight for the Iota Days comedy show, opening for the very funny and friend and fan, Tommy Ryman. Show starts at 8.
21: Larry Mondello. Someone who gets the bit.
19: Larry Mondello.
21: Of course does. Hello to Larry Mondello.
19: I can't believe that you're plugging your podcast.
21: You asked me about it.
19: In your swipe shamelessly, and then he fits in his show tonight. Is that tonight? Yeah. On another note, I'll be right outside Rochester at the Iota Legion tonight for that Iota Comedy Day show.
21: First of all, very on brand. Second of all, brilliant.
19: Yeah, I thought brilliant. So as well.
21: Oh, I just wanted to mention, one other thing is I heard your ice cream talk earlier.
19: Yes.
21: And it actually inspired me to do something I haven't done in years. I stopped by a very popular local roast beef franchise, not because I'm deeply fond of their food, but, oh, man, Desire. You have one name, and that name is Jamocha. You ever had the Jamocha shake at...
19: Did you get me one?
21: No, but I did get my first cold headache of 2026, so that was kind of fun to do.
19: We call it brain freeze.
21: Yeah, exactly. Thank you. Thank you. Ice in my ear. Give me brain freeze. I just wanted to share a fun little fact because we can't quite hand the crown to Taylor Swift yet.
19: Regarding
21: Madonna just being the greatest of all time, right? Madonna just put out an album last week. It was
19: she tainting her legacy?
21: No, apparently not, because it was her 15th. Well, and yeah, that's another great question. It all depends on where you're at on the fanometer. Her 15th studio album, Confessions 2, debuted at number one on the Billboard 200 chart last week. This marks her 10th number one album in the United States and breaks some major records. She's the first artist in history to secure a number one album in the 2020s while also having topped the Billboard 200 in three previous decades, the 80s, the 2000s, and the 2010s. And she's only the fourth act ever to achieve at least 10 number one albums on the Billboard 200 and 10 number one singles on the Billboard Hot 100. She's there with Beatles, Taylor Swift, Drake, and others. She's ruling the world still, and this album was the, you know, there are still sales out there. Not everybody just streams. And Madonna at number one for the 10th time in her rather storied career. So you don't have to like Madonna, Common.
19: But you have to respect
21: her. You do have to respect her. She's stayed a thing the whole time. And I promise you this, going to see a Madonna show these days might not be what it was like in the 90s or the 2000s, but it's going to be better than going to see one of her peers do their show at a local jazz club or, you know, possibly the Legion in Iota. What was the name of that town?
19: Iota.
21: Iota?
19: Iota.
21: Okay.
19: This one text message says, Beck is the Gen X Dylan. I like Oak, but I don't have to respect him. He flip-flops.
21: I just like it when people get the bit.
19: Yeah, he does get the bit. Mm. This one says, hold on. Common, always a great segment with you and Brian. Went to the Dylan show recently, probably for the fifth or sixth time, and again, he did not play any of his hits. Do we know why this is? Has Bob ever spoken to this? Thanks. I don't think Bob talks at all, and if you can't understand him.
21: Although, to that point, I heard at this last show that he was audible, legible, whatever, understandable.
19: Yeah, that's what you told me.
21: He sounded much better, and I hope that's the case, because, you know, you pay to go see Bob Dylan, you want to see Bob Dylan.
19: Some of these artists, I think, what's the word I'm looking for? In there?
21: Difficult?
19: Well, not so much difficult.
21: Obstinate?
19: But no. Well, those would work.
21: Esoteric?
19: No, what's the word I'm looking for there? Why can't I think of the word? It's at the tip of my tongue. They are
21: fickle.
19: Well, weird. They're
21: yeah.
19: What's the word I'm looking for? They're
21: cerebral, esoteric.
19: No, not even that. Somebody can help me with their
21: Herkledy Dirkledy.
19: Somebody will supercalifragilisticexpialidocious. Somebody will help me with this, I'm sure. Van Morrison is considered. There are times where he'll be singing and he won't even face the audience. He'll just be looking behind him.
21: Difficult?
19: And he won't play a lot of the songs people want. You look at the set list and you go, no, he's got a deep... he'll never do, like, Brown Eyed Girl.
21: No.
19: He won't do Moon Dance or any of the hits from the radio. Because I remember they said, why don't you do... they asked him one time, why don't you do Brown Eyed Girl? He goes, because I wrote hundreds.
21: Hundreds
19: of better songs than that.
21: Well,
19: and he's not being cocky because Brown Eyed Girl is a good song,
21: right?
19: But if you listen, if you're a Van Morrison fan, and I am, he's written hundreds of songs that are better than that.
21: Hundreds? And again, but he also thinks probably his last record was his best record he's done. Obviously, you want to believe you're always improving and growing and learning new things. Where it all boils down to where you
19: eccentric
21: are.
19: Eccentric is the word I was looking for.
21: There you go.
19: Eccentric.
21: Understood. Where are you on the fan meter? You know, that'll determine whether or not the legacy is diluted and how much of that you're willing to put up with. Because I think even super fans, like if you went to see Springsteen, and, you know, he would play some of his newer stuff, obviously, and you're on board because you're a lifer. But you'd also, there would be a notion of disappointment if you didn't hear your favorite classic song by them. So finding that balance has always been the thing. You know, some artists, I'm a big fan of when we get 3, maybe 4 off the new record, and then we stick to catalog stuff. Because it seems like there, you get a chance to stretch your wings on the new stuff, but everybody goes home with a smile on their face because they got to sing along to their favorite song.
19: When I saw Bruce Hornsby, I think you and I have talked about this. I know this isn't the first time I brought up. There's nothing I've brought up in the radio that I haven't brought up a couple 13, 14 times before.
21: If a story's good once, it's good, good a thousand times.
19: But Hornsby's out at the zoo, and I was spinning hot stacks of wax from the top of the racks when Bruce Hornsby first burst onto the scene. Album of the year, new artist of the year, all of those Grammy
21: awards. It was huge.
19: He was... The Way It Is, Every Little Kiss, Valley Road, Mandolin Rain. Brilliant, brilliant. He, genius.
21: Well, the record deserved to win, and he absolutely deserved the Best New Artist Grammy. There was nothing like that in a long time, and certainly not on the singer-songwriter front.
19: So I never see him. I never saw him in concert. Played his songs on the radio. The new one for Bruce Hornsby. He's at the zoo. I go, I'm going to go see him. Every one of those songs I just mentioned, you didn't recognize him until 2 minutes in because he was doing new arrangements because he didn't want to play that anymore.
21: They all hate it.
19: He wanted to play. He's really into bluegrass.
21: Yeah.
19: He's a bluegrass kind of a guy, right? And I think he played for the Grateful Dead for a while.
21: For quite a while.
19: Yeah. So his musical taste, what he likes to enjoy creating and playing is different. But he also knows, well, this is what the people paid for, though. And I think sometimes they're almost bitter about it. You know, it's like I don't want to play that, but I guess I have to. And why do they not want to hear my new stuff? Why don't they love what I love now? It's like, because, dude, we just don't. We like what we hear.
2: so many people use music as a way, don't you? There are songs I'll play, and it'll remind you of a girlfriend from the past,
21: go
2: or
21: on.
2: Time in the past, or when you were in a grade in school. They just remind you of things.
21: Of course.
2: And so people, for me, when I listen to Bruce Hornsby, I think about spinning hot stacks of wax at the top of the racks of the radio station, how much we, all the people that worked at the radio station, we just loved Hornsby. He was, yeah. he took the music world by storm for that mid-80s.
21: Yep.
2: And I kind of went in. Now, I still enjoyed it. But a friend of mine also said, if you're a real fan and you go to a lot of the I've seen Bruce Hornsby 94 right. different times. Well, then you kind of appreciate the new arrangements of the song.
21: Probably,
2: right?
21: because you've seen it a lot.
2: So you want to have, look at what he did here. This sounds different. He put a horn in it this time. There's
21: right.
2: actually a saxophone playing in it.
21: Mm-hmm.
2: Whereas if I'm going, I've never seen him, and I kind of wanted to hear it how I heard it when I was spinning hot stacks.
21: Right. Well, it's somebody who's a lifer like that, right? And so you do get the diehards, but to cater that heavily to diehards and to yourself, you risk alienating the person who's there for the first time, like you. I've seen it go both ways. I've seen people who were desperately bitter, like Suzanne Vega was in Studio C one time, and Tom's Diner, right? I mean, that's her big jam. For her, it's an a cappella piece, but it was a remix later for her that became a giant hit. Well, it's all anybody wanted to hear, and she is actually an incredible songwriter, and I think that had weighed a little heavy on her. And so when she had to do Tom's Diner in Studio C, she informed me before we started recording that she was contractually obligated to do it, but not interested in doing it. Mm-hmm. But she did it, and she did it like a pro, but, you know, it was rushed and it was brief and we didn't talk much about the song. But then on the other side of that, Sean Mullins, one hit wonder, he had that song Lullaby.
2: Okay.
21: If you heard it, you would know it. And I asked him when he was in Studio C, I'm like, are you bummed that you've got this one song that people will not move away from? And he's like, here's what it would be like if I won the lottery and I hung that up, I framed it on the wall in my hallway coming down the stairs. And every morning when I came down, I'd look at that and be like, stupid lottery ticket. And he appreciated that. He's like, I'm glad I got the one, you know? But for artists who have been around a long time, they want to be seen as more than, for them, it's like baby pictures, right? They want to be seen as something more that's grown, that's changed. Unfortunately, sometimes that's more interesting for them than it is for the fan.
2: Well, quickly before we do Rock Rank, I don't go deep on Suzanne Vega, but I remember, and I don't know if this was her first hit, but she did a song called Luca.
21: A great song.
2: Well, it is,
21: and
2: but
21: poignant.
2: I can't listen to it.
21: No, it's terrifying.
2: Because it's about child abuse.
21: Yes.
2: And I can't. It's brilliantly done musically.
21: Mm-hmm.
2: Her vocals are perfect. The lyrics are they hit you hard.
21: Devastating.
2: But I can't listen to it
21: because of that.
2: Is that weird? I can't enjoy the song. So when it comes up on my playlist, I've done it a couple of times. Yeah. I go, I just can't.
21: No, you
2: do
21: got
2: it because
21: there,
2: it
21: I've
2: makes
21: got a
2: me,
21: bunch of music in my life that I have to be in the right place to listen to. You can't just sometimes songs. They're powerful. They're spells, man.
2: Yeah.
21: You can't take them casually.
2: Yeah, that's for sure. Let's go ahead and let's do Rock Rank.
21: Already.
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2: Rock
3: 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Rock Rank.
2: Rock Rank.
3: Rock Rank.
2: Give it to me one more time.
3: Rock Rank.
2: Yeah. Rock Rank.
20: Last week we did Brian Oakes' top five songwriters of all time. Now we're going to narrow it down even more to the actual lyric. So, Oak, your top five lyric or line or maybe even a combination of lyrics to patch together of all time. You could go anywhere with this.
21: Well, it's impossible, right? Like, I started to think about it because I got to go off the top of my head because if I start to turn this into a research project, it never ends because most of the songs have great words in them. There are so many that I want to get. We could have broken this down to hip hop. We could have broken this down to songs about love, whatever. But I just went with the big five in my head that I come back to the most, that I repeat the most, or that bring that wry smile the most. Unfortunately, I did not have room in my top five for who put the bump in the bump, a bump, a bump. Who put the ram in the ram-a-lam-a-ding-ding? Who put the bop in the bop-shoe-bop-shoe-bop? And who put the dip in the dip-to-dip-to-dip? That I did not have room for. But
20: what about tequila?
21: No. Did I tell you I put the cork in the bottle?
2: How about does your chewing gum lose its flavor on the bedpost overnight?
21: I always love that one.
19: It's another classic song.
21: That's just it. There are zillions.
19: Here's my favorite. I'm Enter the Eighth. I am. And she was running. Second verse.
21: Same as the first. That's good stuff right there.
19: And then
21: isn't
19: they
21: it?
19: Sing it again.
21: Yeah, they do.
19: They just admit it. We have nothing here.
21: No, this is a nursery rhyme British song that's got nothing. So we'll just sing it again. Yeah. Sing along,
19: it
21: everybody.
19: It was a big hit.
21: It was a giant hit. Yeah. All right, my number five.
1: Number five.
21: Yeah, baby. This one should ring a bell. It's recent enough that it, again, when we were talking about Beck and his role in Gen X, this song, sort of the defining banner, if it were in Latin, beneath our logo or our crest, with the lights out, it's less dangerous. Here we are now. Entertain us.
4: Oh, wow.
21: From Nirvana's Nevermind. It is a brilliant, not only a brilliant line, but it also really...
4: Also the only lines of the song you can understand.
21: There's that. But yeah, that is a defining shouting anthem of my generation. And yeah, for me, that comes in at number five.
19: Number five for me.
1: Number
19: five for me would be, she's not a girl who misses much. Do-do-do-do-do-do-do. Oh, yeah. But then it is the next part.
21: Then it gets weird.
19: Well, then it's like, she's well acquainted with the touch of the velvet hand like a lizard on a window pane. The man in the crowd with the multicolored mirrors on his hobnail boots, lying with his eyes while his hands are busy working overtime, a soap impression of his wife, which he ate and donated to the National Trust.
21: That's good stuff right there.
19: It didn't even make any sense, but that's why I like it so much.
21: Kids, stay in school. Don't do drugs.
1: Yeah. Number four.
21: It's funny that you went there because number four for me is turn off your mind, relax, and float downstream. It is not dying. It is not dying. Lay down all thoughts. Surrender to the void. It is shining. It is shining. Tomorrow Never Knows by the Beatles off Revolver. It is trippy. It is wild. It is also incredibly poignant. Lay down all thoughts. Surrender to the void. That's the oneness that Buddha talked about, man. The loss of ego and self. It's amazing.
19: Number four for me would be a seasoned witch could call you from the depths of your disgrace and rearrange your liver to the solid mental grace and achieve it all with the music that came quickly from afar, then taste the fruit of man recorded losing all against the hour. That's close to the edge, but yes, it doesn't get any deeper than that.
21: What does
19: they rearranged your liver. What does that even mean? How
21: great
19: do you
21: question.
19: Rearrange your liver?
21: Look, they're telling a story that clearly left a mark on you, so they did it right.
19: They rearranged your liver.
1: Number three.
21: All right, this one's a classic that anybody who's into any kind of classic rock is absolutely going to know. You familiar with a little album called Dark Side of the Moon by Pink Floyd?
19: Oh, there's so many lyrics.
21: That one literally is a blindfold and throw a dart because it's the greatest prog rock album of all time. And the lyrical imagery, the storytelling. But I went with this line from the song Time that goes, then one day you find 10 years have got behind you. No one told you when to run. You missed the starting gun. Because it's just so poignant and such a damning indictment of youth wasted, and then suddenly...
19: I wasted 15 years of my life.
21: Exactly. And that speaks to that exactly. And it's also at this particularly amazing musical moment in that song. So, yeah, that's number three for me.
19: Number three for me. I went home with the waitress the way I always do.
21: Excellent.
19: How was I to know she was with the Russians, too?
21: That's a brilliant line. Brilliant. Now, that guy's a gift of clever lyrics. He was incredible with wordplay.
19: Yeah.
21: Warren Zevon?
19: Yeah,
21: that's so good stuff right there.
19: I thought you'd like that.
1: Number two.
21: We couldn't get through this list without my favorite guy of all time, David Bowie. And this comes from a song, my favorite album of all time, actually, Hunky Dory. But it's a song that everyone knows. There were hits on that. The song called Changes. And there's a part where it's really building up to the big piano crescendo where he says, and these children that you spit on as they try to change their worlds are immune to your consultations. They're quite aware of what they're going through. And again, another song about coming of age and pretty poignant. And then it goes the dun dun. Changes and face the strange.
19: Changes.
21: Exactly.
19: What are we at, number two?
21: Number two.
4: Yes.
19: Mine would be, picture yourself in a boat on a river with tangerine trees and marmalade skies. Somebody calls you, you answer quite slowly, a girl with kaleidoscope eyes. The entire song could be the best lyrics. And then I love it at the very end when he does the callback where he said, suddenly someone that is there at the turnstile It's the girl with Kaleidoscope Eye. She's come back.
21: Exactly.
19: It's like you've had a flashback. Lucy in the Sky with Diamonds.
21: Uh-huh.
19: Lennon contested to the bitter end.
21: Oh, yeah.
19: It wasn't about LSD. Even no, though it was Lucy in the Sky with Diamonds. His son, Julian, had drawn a picture of something, and he did it. I guess I got to believe him. Because why wouldn't he say, well, yeah, it's about LSD? Why would he make up the story that it wasn't? I don't know why.
21: Maybe the universe conspired to make both those things true.
19: It's about. Ooh,
21: yeah, like get your head around that.
19: I think you got the lyrics to a song. Okay.
1: Number one.
21: Now, this may come across as jokey, but there's a reason I picked it. It's a hip-hop song. This comes into my mind if I'm singing by myself or humming along or doing something and music is in my head and I'll start singing out loud. I do it quite frequently. This comes out of my mouth as often as any other single song that ever comes to mind that I start singing. And it's a line by Mike Diamond, better known as Mike D from the legendary hip hop trio Beastie Boys. In 1992, they dropped a joint called Check Your Head, and that's where you'll find the song So What You Want. And at one point, Mike D says, suckers write me checks and then they bounce. So I reach into my pockets for the fresh amounts. And I love that line, I think, more than any line, written line, in recorded human history. I'm telling you, it's, oh, and then if you throw the beat that's going on behind it right there, you like the Beastie Boys, Tenna?
20: They're all right. I thought they were a little overrated during their time, but
21: okay.
20: They're fine.
21: Okay.
20: Intergalactic's a good song.
21: That's like when I tell you that Hash Pipe is the best Weezer song.
20: No, that's incorrect.
21: No, it's true. And also, no. Intergalactic's all right.
19: Here's my favorite. And it's from a band that you're not particularly fond of.
21: Oh, who's
19: that? You have respect for the Grateful Dead.
21: I don't hate them. Right, I got. Right. They don't make me mad. I'm just...
19: Living on Reds, vitamin C on Coke. Why did it stop my lyrics? It says...
21: Paywall.
19: Living on Reds, vitamin C and cocaine... All a friend can say is, ain't it a shame?
21: Actually, they do have another great line. I'm not a big Deadhead, but I forget what song it is, but there's a line that goes, we can share what we got of yours because we done shared all of mine.
19: Yeah, right. That is very good.
21: That's good.
19: So there are so many. I mean, those aren't even necessarily my favorite. The ones that just popped in my head.
21: That's
19: right
21: all
19: away.
21: I could go with. Yeah. If I tried to do a deep dive, it would take a very long time.
19: Yeah.
21: Yeah.
19: Always good to see you. Do you want to do a shameless plug?
21: Seriously. Since I lost Shane many years ago, the Brian Oak Show podcast can be found by going to your free iHeartRadio app. 589 episodes to go back and take a listen to.
19: We'll see you next week.
21: Sounds good.
19: It's Brian Oak, Rock Talk with Common and Tenneby as well. Short break. The legendary one, Mark Rosen, joins us next here on The Fan.
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24: 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Game MVP Cody Bellinger and teammate Ben Rice alongside Yordan Alvarez sparked a three-run first inning, while 11 AL pitchers anchored by Dylan Cease struck out 15 batters, holding the NL to just three hits for the first All-Star shutout since 2013. I'm Maddie Bates.
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10: Good afternoon. I'm KFGO Chief Meteorologist Tom Szymanski. Heat advisory until 10 p.m. tomorrow. Mostly clear, hazy, and humid overnight tonight. We'll dip down to 73. Southeast winds under 12. We'll turn to the south. Mostly sunny and breezy tomorrow. Hazy and humid, 97. South-southeast winds at 12 to 26. Tomorrow night, fair sky down to 73. Friday, mostly sunny, breezy, and humid. High near 94.
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2: 13-14 past on Common. He's tend to be excited and delighted to be joined by the legendary one, Mark Rosen, formerly of Channel 4 Sports is your whole life, just sports fame. Day number, I think, 8 or 9 of your a knee replacement recovery?
12: 8 or 9. It's like 23.
2: Oh, has it been that many? I'm
12: 3 weeks since I had the surgery.
2: Oh,
12: yeah, 3+ weeks.
2: I lost track. Sorry.
12: I wish it was 8. No, I'm glad it's not 8 or 9. Those were the worst days of
2: the So where are we
12: ordeal.
2: Right now? How are you doing?
12: I had my best night's sleep I've had since the procedure, and I'm a good sleeper, and it's the first time I've slept kind of, I get up a couple times, but I go right back to sleep. So, and I felt so much better today because of it.
2: Good.
12: I mean, it's been great. So it was great. And I got my exercises in this morning, and, Karen went off to work, and I've been fending for myself and, doing well. So I'm sitting down watching, getting ready to watch. I just started actually England and Argentina, which feels like the World Cup final, given the star quality of both teams. But,
2: trust me, it is not.
12: Oh, I know.
2: Olé!
12: I know. Oh, yes.
2: I'm a big Spain Spaniard
12: works.
2: Guy.
12: You are. Yeah. I know you are.
2: if you had a choice to go on a vacation, this is one of your two choices, either Spain mm-hmm. or Blaine, where would you go?
12: Spain.
2: Okay. Just wanted to make sure. How about Chaska or
12: Blaine,
2: Alaska?
12: Alaska.
2: Fargo or Key Largo?
12: Never been to Key Largo. I would try that out.
2: Okay.
12: Yeah.
2: Austin
12: been to Fargo.
2: Or Boston?
12: Boston.
2: Okay.
12: I'm a traveler.
2: And then finally, Edina or China?
12: Oh, you're funny. Next.
2: I don't have any problem with China.
12: I don't either. That's where I would go. Absolutely.
2: I don't.
12: Exciting to go there. A lot of. I've never been. Been to Japan, been the other places, but never been to China.
2: Euthanasia joke.
20: Common, I know it's, still have an hour to go on the show. You don't like it too controversial, but what are your thoughts on euthanasia?
1: What?
19: It's really not much because I don't know any young kids from that part of the world. That's a pretty good line.
21: I always love
19: that. That's a good line. You don't even have to send that to rewrite and punch it up. Well, how about that All-Star game last night? That was pretty good.
1: Was it? You didn't watch 1 second of it.
19: You're right. I forgot it was even on. I didn't watch. You're actually. I did not watch 1 second of it.
1: I watched one inning of it, and I happened to catch it right when Joe Ryan was pitching for the American League, and he gave up a single, then he had 2 strikeouts, and he gave up, I think, then he had a pop-out. So the American League dominated. You know, Philadelphia hosted it. I'm sure they were very good hosts. I did see the introductions. I should say, I stand corrected. I saw the introductions, and, of course, any Yankee fan, any Yankee player that was introduced, the Philadelphia fans were loudly booing him. Well, that's part of, you know, they're the Yankees. But I didn't see much of the game. I had some dinner after that, and I turned it on, and it happened to be the one inning that Joe Ryan was pitching, and the American League dominated. Their pitching staff dominated. I think the Philadelphia fans, they had me a little frustrated. They wait so long to get the All-Star game. And, you know, we've talked about this before where All-Star games, for the most part, are entertainment-based. I mean, they're, you know, whether it's the NFL's given up on having an actual game. They just do a skills competition, much way the NHL has kind of gone that way. And the NBA is definitely, you know, kind of that way. Major League Baseball is the one sport that remains like, listen, we're going to play the game the way it's played. And they sprinkle in a whole bunch of stuff on the telecast when players are mic'd up, et cetera, et cetera. But for the most part, you know, the pitchers that are going out there know they got basically one inning to go show their stuff, so they're not holding back at all.
19: Right.
1: So it wasn't very entertaining, certainly for not the National League. They didn't score. I think they got a couple of hits. That was about it. So, I mean, you're watching a baseball, you're watching an All-Star game, and I'm thinking, man, that would be really disappointing. I mean, you get the home run derby, which I think has lost a lot of luster, and now you got the game itself. I'm going, I don't know how you change it. Maybe the MLB will change it. I don't know if I'm a lone wolf out there.
19: What would you want to see?
1: Well, instead of having an actual game, having more of a...
19: I thought you always told me that the All-Star game was the best one because it was more like the real game.
1: I have felt that way. I have. And I'm not trying to dissuade that. I'm just saying I'm looking at it from an entertainment standpoint, wondering... For instance, if the fans in Philadelphia last night kind of feel like, oh, that was just another baseball game, and I saw the American League just dominate. We didn't get more than 3 hits. We didn't score a run. There was nothing to cheer about, and we all went home. It was fun, but we all went home. I don't know.
19: Well, are they supposed to throw underhanded at the National League after it's 4-0?
1: I don't know what the suggestion would be other than, and I'm not one to, you know, I am. You're right. I'm a traditionalist. They had a phenomenal. I saw the 5-minute piece they did about baseball. I think you would enjoy it. I think you can be a sentimentalist at heart, growing up when kids are riding their bikes to the ball game. And they had some, really cool, little, snippets of, you know, great moments in baseball history that were interjected in that. But I really don't know. Maybe I'm talking out of my butt. I
19: got the solution. Don't have one. Who cares?
1: Well,
19: it's a waste of time. Pro Bowl is a waste of time. Think about how bad they are. The Pro Bowl had to change what they do because it was such a bad product. The NHL had to change what they do because it was such a bad product. The NBA had to actually incentivize these guys because it's such a bad product. Baseball was the only one that was the closest, and I think it was because, this is my theory, basketball, the players just don't want to play that hard. Hell, they don't even want to play defense during the regular season. Why would they want to do it during the All-Star game? The hockey players are the same thing. Nobody's going to check and slam each other into the boards and go down and block a puck, right? In football, they don't want to tackle and blight. You know that back in the day, the offensive and defensive linemen had an agreement. Let's just push on each other a little bit and don't exert a lot of energy. I won't sack the quarterback, and you don't sack the quarterback, and I won't pancake you. Sounds great, and that's what they did. And everybody saw that it was just terrible, so they changed everything. Baseball was the one. As long as you're on the mound, you're not going to want to get lit up. As long as you got a bat in your hand, you're going to go, well, I may as well try in my bat. And if a fly ball comes, you're not going to go, I'll just let it drop in for a single. You're going to go and try. Baseball is the purest form of the game in an All-Star format. And from what I understand, I never watch them, but I see the scores.
2: Last few years, we've had a lot of 2-1 games, 3-2 games.
12: Right.
2: And I like pitching. I don't want to see a 10-6. I don't need to see home run derby during the All-Star game. That happened the night before. A 4-0 right. game sounds like a good game to me, but what do I know?
12: Well, I don't know. I'm maybe it's my own view of it. And I was, always been kind of an American League guy, having grown up here and rooting for the American League. And we're not going to have any more, Pete Rose, Ray Fosse moments where Rose barreled over the catcher in an All-Star game, when one of the most controversial plays.
2: Ruined his career, ruined Fosse's career.
12: Absolutely. Of course, a couple of years ago, wasn't that long ago, when the winner of this game had home field advantage in the World Series.
2: They thought that was going to make teams try harder,
12: right.
2: or to make something more at stake. Not to try
12: correct.
2: Harder, but just have something at stake, and that wasn't that good of an idea either.
12: No, it really wasn't. So maybe I'm just, I'm throwing stuff against the wall here. But I'm a purist as well. I love the game, and I wasn't minding it. I'm just saying, if I'm a Philly fan, wait for all these years to get All-Star game tickets. We had a good All-Star game here. Cheaters last year, the American League, and Glenn Perkins ended up getting the save in that game at Target Field, and the American League won the game, and it was entertaining. There were runs scored on both teams. It turned out to be a very, very successful All-Star game and All-Star weekend. And I don't think it's going to change. I don't know if baseball has the appetite to change anything with the format. I doubt if they will. We've already seen, they had it last night a little bit, although I think I saw the one inning I was watching where you can challenge the balls and strikes. The batter does it most of the time, or the catcher does it. They have that and try to add a few wrinkles, but that was about it. Again, I didn't really watch that much of it, to be honest with you, but I'm glad Joe Ryan had a chance to pitch well. And
2: Argentina, England, my guess is still 0-0.
12: Yeah, it is. They're playing in front of a packed house, as you might expect in Atlanta. And
2: I guess that score. I know my soccer.
12: You know your soccer. Yes, that's been. They've had a couple of feisty exchanges already.
2: How many flops on
12: the pitch?
2: How many guys have flopped?
12: There's been a few. In fact, there's just one right now.
2: I told Tenneby the other day that I've changed my mind. That's my favorite part of soccer, because the rest of it's
12: the really, flopping.
2: Yeah, because, and again, this isn't, I understand their strategies. And look at the skill to be able to move the ball from player to player in traffic. There is a skill there. I'm not denying it. It just doesn't do a lot for me. So it seems like because there's so little scoring, it's just like more strategy, like you're playing chess. I like when they flop. I like to see who does the best flopping. It's kind of fun. I get a kick out of it. So I like flopping in soccer. I think it's the best part of soccer, is flopping.
12: Well, there's been a whole lot of players flopping or falling on the turf or getting knocked to the turf already in the first 9 minutes of this game. So we're going to see a lot more of that. These two teams don't like each other, these two countries, when it comes to soccer. Argentina's the defending champ. Messi's obviously the god. He's the man. He's the guy. And Kane is the guy for England, and we'll see which one prevails today.
2: I guess Tenneby corrected me when I said there was an upset today. He said that the teams were evenly matched, France and
12: Spain.
2: In Spain.
12: He's right.
2: Though France was, I guess, coming into the tournament was the favorite, but I guess that doesn't necessarily mean it was an upset. Would we consider if England wins, is that an upset, or am I wrong there too? Is England and Argentina even?
12: I think Argentina would be a slight favorite. I don't know what the betting odds were, but because of Messi, because of they are the defending champs, and England it's been a long time since they've won a World Cup. It gets to this stage of the World Cup.
2: Nothing's really an upset then?
12: No, I wouldn't characterize it as a huge upset, but yeah.
2: Well, good. Maybe the best floppers win. We'll take a break. I want to get Twins will start the unofficial second half of the season Friday at Wrigley. Want to talk about their chances going forward, what you think they might do, and a number of other topics, including who you selected in the Power Trip bets.
12: Yeah.
2: Open Championship. Those and other topics. When we return, it's Tenneby Common and Mark Rosen on the Common Man Program on the Fan.
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23: For KFGO News, I'm Darren Selvig. Former Visit Fargo-Moorhead president and TV news anchor Charlie Johnson has announced his intention to run for public office. He plans to run for Moorhead City Council to represent Ward 4. Johnson most recently led the Fargo Convention Center Committee. He was a TV news anchor for nearly 40 years. He left TV to be Fargo's tourism director and retired from that job late last year. And Moorhead's first female mayor is running for the job again. Delray Williams has filed to run for mayor with the city clerk's office. She was elected in 2013 and served one term as mayor, saying she loved her community but wanted to be active in other ways. In May, she announced her intention to seek the Ward 1 council seat, but changed her mind after Councilmember Lisa Borgen announced her campaign for mayor. In the KFGO News Center, I'm Darren Selvig.

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1: This is your bumper music.
0: It's called Getting Dirty. So we were doing lyrics on Rock Talk or on Rock Rank. Just for fun, I'm gonna give a lyric. I'm gonna see. I don't have a prize to give. I just want to see who can respond to it quickest on a correct answer on the Bradshaw and Brian Kayfain text line. Here's the lyric. Watch her walk. Do you know it?
2: Huh?

0: I agree. I don't think many people saw this coming. Not that one game under 500 is a great record, but, you know, with the fire sale last year, with Tom taking over for Joe, and, you know, it just, and then at the very beginning, just before the season starts, Pablo's out for the year, and you're like, mm-hmm. oh, boy, how, yeah. this doesn't bode well yet. They've won, I think, 8 of their last 9 series. They've won, what, 10 of their last 14 or 11 of their last 15. I think they're tied for the third wild card spot, right, or have the third wild card spot if this season weren't to end today, but it doesn't. And, you know, there are a couple of games behind the Chi Sox for the division title. So, you know, however you cut it, they are right now in the race for a playoff spot. So how do you judge this team right now? And then what are your expectations, or what do you think the fans' expectations should be?
1: Well, I think because of the nature of the American League in particular, their division is, you know, for the most part playing 500 baseball, and you know they're not 10 games out, they're not 8 games out, they're not looking at the standings when we don't have a chance of not only getting to first place, but you know they don't have the Dodgers in front of them. They have the White Sox and Cleveland, and you know the White Sox are a good story this year, and because of that, you know it's not their fault. This is a time they don't have to be overly aggressive. You know, the last thing I want to see them do is, I'm talking about Joe Ryan pitching last night, is ship Joe Ryan out for what? I don't know. I mean, that's the last thing. He's the best starting pitcher they have, and they you know, he's an all-star for a reason, and they need to supplement. Obviously, I think to supplement their bullpen. I think the Gomez kid is pitching pretty well in that ninth inning spot that he's sort of taken over. Adams is doing okay. They had a couple of guys that are hanging in there, but they got a lot of weak spots in that bullpen. Everyday lineup, it's okay. Nothing. I mean, they're getting Buxton back. I'd like to think they're getting Buxton back when they open up against the Cubs on Friday in Chicago after sitting out not just the All-Star game but the last series or two, and it didn't sound like a real serious injury. And we know he's having an all-star type season, and he'll be if he can stay healthy, he might be the difference with this team. I think Larnick's having a terrific year. I mean, really good year. You know, I'm a big Luke Keyshaw guy. I know he's got limitations. I do, but you know, he's a poor man's Bobby Witt. That's what I like to call him. Bobby Witt is, is my favorite player in the American League. And
0: do you know what number he is?
1: I have no idea.
0: Yeah. What is your favorite player?
1: I don't pay attention to numbers. Okay. I just look at. But I think Keyshaw, the reason when he's at the plate, he's got that aggressiveness style to him, that old school kind of Danny Gladden like, and the way he attacks the game. Anyway, I like him probably more than maybe I should. He's not a great defensive player all the time.
0: What do you think of Ryan Jeffers?
1: Well, great. I mean, it's great to have him back. I mean, he's going to play a lot this second half of the season. He's terrific. They just drafted, they drafted a catcher number 3 overall. You know, he's going to get paid a lot of money to be in the organization, but obviously, you know how that works. It's 3 years away at the minimum. Jeffers is terrific. I just think that this team obviously has got limitations. I don't think they're going to overly invest in going, hey, we're going to push all the chips in. We got a chance to not just win, make the playoffs, but do something in the postseason. I'm not so sure of that. I don't see them competing at the highest level in the American League even this postseason. I think the Red Sox might be a team to watch out for. They've come on like gangbusters here late in the first half of the season as well. So, I mean, do I think they need to make a move? Yes. I hope they don't make a move at the expense of, again, trading a Jeffers, trading a Joe Ryan. I don't know how many other.
0: Well, yeah, but that would be a move that would be the opposite. For me, I would hope they would. I think the biggest obstacle the Polets face is the near hatred fans have for the family. As far as and if you want to mend fences with them, you don't trade Joe Ryan. You add to it. You decide. You can even say, even if we add, we're probably not going to win the World Series, but what the heck? I mean, at least we can win a division and maybe get lucky. Once you get there, if they do that, if they trade Ryan or another key player like to get
1: that's
0: more
1: silly
0: prospects,
1: yeah.
0: I think that's the biggest mistake the franchise maybe ever could.
1: Well, 100%.

0: And you know, that's why you give up, you know, another prospect or two to try to get, you know, relief pitchers usually aren't that expensive. I mean, you can get someone. They just did last week. I mean, they picked someone up. Actually, I can't remember the guy's name who pitched.
1: They have three guys they've picked up since then. They had the goal guy and then
0: Go pitch
1: Clancy,
0: a couple times.
1: Chancy, whatever his name is, they got. Yeah,
0: exactly. So they're adding bodies, and they could certainly add another one. I mean, maybe they could get another hitter. I don't know, but it doesn't have to cost them. It can cost them, you know, a not high-level prospect, but a prospect. Teams are going to be interested in shedding some salary, and if Pollad is interested in kind of mending fences a little bit, I don't think it's going to move the needle all that much. I think a lot of fans have pretty much dug in and said, you know, I'm sorry, I'm just not going to invest at all in going to watch this team and my money, going to Target Field to watch them. You know, I might catch a game or two on TV, but I'm just not going to do it. I think it's been reflective in the attendance even this past weekend. So, and obviously maybe the Heat had something to do with it. I don't know. But I think generally speaking, fans who said, I'm not going to go support this team are pretty much stuck to their guns. I don't think it's, you know, and they may get a few more, but maybe as the season goes on. But then, you know, you start running into.
1: If they make the playoffs, the stadium will be sold out.
0: It probably would.
1: Of course it will be, because everybody is. Yeah. They're all bandwagon. Guys are laying it on the line. Guys are in the train room. It's bandwagon. No, it really is.
0: No, well, I mean, yeah, everybody likes to be associated with a team that's playing well.
1: Nobody was going to the games in early 1987, were they?
0: Suddenly, all of a sudden,
1: the stadium was packed. Oh, and guess what? 88, they were selling it out. And then when the team went in the tank, they went away in droves. Then all of a sudden they won in 91, and guess what? Everybody wanted to be there again. Everybody wants to root for a winner.
0: That 87 team wasn't playing much above 500 either.
1: No.
0: Remember that? And then that last week of the regular season, if I recall, in 87, they were playing Kansas City, a couple other teams. They weren't playing well, and they weren't drawing well. Of course, I was at the Metrodome, and it's September, and it's late September, whatever it is. And, you know, nobody was all that excited about it. I mean, it's like, well, it's a fun team to watch. You know, they got Kirby, and they got Herbeck and Viola and the rest of the gang, but it wasn't a team that was necessarily like, anyone really thought they were going to go anywhere. And all of a sudden, you know, they played each, they're big underdogs against the Tigers. And we know what happened after that. And
1: here's a couple of other players I want to ask you about, if you like them. Clay Dalrymple.
0: Is he a catcher?
1: Yes. See, you knew. Yeah. Remember Clay? Yeah, you like Clay Dalrymple?
0: I don't have any specific memories about Clay Dalrymple, other than his name itself. I don't think I ever probably spent a lot of time. Was he a National League player?
1: I think he played both for a while. Here's the next name for you. Andy Etchebarren.
0: Oh, Andy Etchebarren was the defensive-minded catcher for the Baltimore Orioles.
1: Who was the offensive-minded catcher that platooned with him?
0: Oh, my goodness. I'm really going back in the recesses of my brain, which is not a good thing.
1: You're not going to know his number then either. Elrod Hendricks.
0: Oh, of course. My goodness, I should have had that. That team was, you know, memorable for so many reasons. But Etchebarren would come in late innings many times and be a defensive catcher, and he'd catch, you know, Cuellar and all those guys in that staff on that Baltimore Oriole pitching staff.
1: What did you think? He was terrific. What did you think of Ray Oiler?
0: Right.
1: Now shortstop, really Detroit Tigers.
0: Not much. He wasn't that good.
1: No, good glove, no bat.
0: Right. Dime a dozen.
1: Yeah,
0: dime a dozen. Ray Oiler.
1: Well, he's got a World Series ring. He won the World Series in 68. That's all I know.
0: Didn't have a lot to do with it, but that's okay. Got it.
1: We'll take a break. We'll come back. One more segment to go with Mark Rosen here with Common Tenenbaum and Mark Rosen here on The Fan.
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3: 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Busy day yesterday at Target Center as Tim Connelly, President of Basketball Operations, Head Coach Chris Finch, LaMelo Ball, and Josh Green all in front of the Minneapolis media. Here is Tim Connelly talking about, yeah, making that trade was tough because you had to give up some key pieces.
8: To get someone like Josh and LaMelo, you got to unfortunately trade two really, really good players and great guys, and Julius and Nas. So without them being great players and really top-notch pros, we wouldn't get these guys. So, but specific to his skill set and how it complements what we have presently, he's a lead guard. He's a real point guard, which is they're hard to find. I think you see the impact he has on his teammates, and I think it's probably well-timed. You know, he's been through a lot. But he's still only 24 years old, and he's a guy that we think is going to elevate us, and hopefully we can help him a little bit as well.
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0: the Glum today. I'm Comedy's Tenemy. Mark Rosen here as well. Let me guess. Spain and Argentina, 0-0 is the score.
1: England and Argentina.
0: Oh, yeah, right. England and Argentina, 0-0 is the score.
1: It is. It's been rather feisty first half. A lot of tugging and pulling and knocking players down, but nothing close to any penalty kicks or anything like that. So I'd say it's pretty even so far.
0: You know what I think they should do in soccer? It should be like hockey where you can drop the gloves. Well, they don't wear well, I guess the goalies wear gloves. They wear those oversized mittens that you see Hamburger Helper guy wear.
1: It's a great description.
0: Let me ask you a question. Are you worried about the Twins trading Alexis McAllister, who's been pitching really well for the Saints right now?
1: I've never heard of him.
0: Oh. Somebody wanted to see if you'd bite on that, and you didn't. That's good for you.
1: Oh.
0: Because he said, in reality, Alexis McAllister is playing for Argentina right now.
1: Oh, well, there you go.
0: World Cup. Okay. He just wanted to see if you could do the old.
2: I always love that one.
1: I think he's pitching pretty well right now. I wouldn't give up on him.
0: It's one of the greatest moments of all time on KFAN Radio, one of my favorites. PA and Dubé, and they actually were out of character for this. They had some draft guy on.
1: Oh,
0: and
1: then I remember.
0: They threw in the Johnny Cain thing. They said, now, what do you know about a guy named Johnny Cain was an intern here. But the guy that was the expert didn't want to sound like he didn't know what he was talking. We still have the audio. We'll play it someday.
1: I remember that.
0: He goes, we don't know. I think probably seventh round, maybe an undrafted free agent. It's like, but the dude, he just didn't want to, let people think that he didn't know his stuff.
1: So. Didn't know about him.
0: I read here that says LeBron James is currently deliberating his next NBA home. Insiders report he has gathered all the necessary information and an imminent free agency decision could be announced as soon as tomorrow.
3: Oh, my gosh.
0: That's what I'm hearing. Is it? Because I think we all, I shouldn't say we all. I think there are, I don't know what percentage of people that are paying attention to this believe that he would milk it as long as he could, and I thought he would too, that it would be like he might not make a decision until almost training camp, right? Just because these guys like to be the center of attention. But now there are reports that he could announce a decision sometime tomorrow. Do you think that's possible? Is that
1: what's
0: going
1: to
0: happen? Yes, I do. Okay.
1: I do think it's possible. I know he's been, he's got all the information from all the teams. He knows damn well where he wants to go by now. I'm not sure I agree with the premise that the longer this has gone on, the better chance the Wolves have of landing him. I know Ant has been, he and Ant are pretty tight from the Olympic times, and that certainly doesn't hurt. And he understands what the landscape is here with the Minnesota Timberwolves, the coach, the players, the addition of LaMelo Ball, what his role would be, all that kind of stuff. The money, of course, has no factor in any of this. I think the fact that the Wolves haven't been eliminated, we don't know what the final verdict is going to be. But, he better make his decision, I think, tomorrow. I'm not saying he's necessarily holding up with the Wolves. The Wolves still have to sign a power forward, even. Chris Finch talked about it at the news conference yesterday with LaMelo. I mean, they're a very small team right now. Obviously, they got Gobert, they got Berger, but, he's a young kid. They don't know how much he's going to play just yet. But, they got to get another power forward. There's a few out there. I mean, I was hoping they were going to get Hachimura, whatever it is, from the Lakers, but he signed with the Clippers. So I don't know. I mean, I don't know why I have this gut instinct that he's going to end up coming here.
0: It's because I want him.
1: No, I don't. I mean, I'm not going to.
0: Here's why.
1: Not a question of wanting it. That was a good shot. I just think it's kind of weird that Minnesota's even got involved with this thing. I mean, is it Cleveland, Golden State, Philadelphia? It's like, why would the Wolves?
0: Has anybody heard from his lips Minnesota's in the running? I've not heard him say.
1: His agent, Rich Paul, there's no
0: soundbite I've seen that. Of him saying.
1: No, and there's no soundbite from LeBron about any of these teams, really. Rich Paul's been conducting all of it, and he went through with this chalkboard thing that he sat down with in one of the interviews he did, and what the attraction would be for all these teams in Minnesota, stuff I just mentioned, obviously. And
0: I'm about to say something controversial.
1: All right.
2: That's interesting.
0: I'll tell you why he wouldn't want to come here. Everybody says.
1: Why he wouldn't want to come
0: here? Everybody says. Okay. Well, he's got Ant and LaMelo, so he doesn't have to have all the offense. always got Gobert and McDaniel, so he doesn't have to have all the defense, right? He's not that would mean everybody thinks he wants the easy way out. LeBron wants to be the guy. He doesn't want to go to a place where he's just going to be a bit player. He doesn't want to win it. He doesn't want to be like Durantula and go to a place where he's just a bit player. He's going to Golden State because it's a cool story for him and about the only guy. If you think of all the guys during LeBron's era, how many of them can you say he's on the same level as LeBron? There are a handful of them. The only guy playing right now would be Steph Curry. Join Curry. Draymond does a lot of the dirty work. He's not going to overshadow what LeBron is. LeBron and Steph, a 1-2 punch, a Batman and Robin, and if they can get street clothes, he's going to Golden State. I don't think there's any ifs, ands, or buts. He doesn't want to go somewhere. Well, he's going here because he doesn't have to play as hard and he doesn't have to be the main. He wants to be the guy. This guy thrives on that. That's why he's one of the greatest of all times. He's not coming to Minnesota. There's not a chance. Huh? Hello?
2: No!
0: That's my take. And I'd love him to come here.
4: It's too controversial. He didn't even want to respond to that one.
0: Look, I hope I'm wrong. I hope he announces tomorrow. I'm taking my talents to Minnetonka Beach.
1: Well, I still think it would be a shock if he came to Minnesota. Until my cat Willow, who's running around here somewhere, I did not announce a framework of a deal with the Timberwolves. So go eat your
0: But do you know what Timberwolves. I'm saying about, everybody's saying, he'll come here because he doesn't have they won't have to lean on him for scoring and they won't have to lean on him for defense. I think he likes when they lean on him. He wants help, of course. He's not going to go to a terrible, he's not going to go to the worst team in the league. But I think I'm still one of the better players, man. I don't need any. So I just think of anything. I think what intrigues him is being with a guy that's basically on the same level. If you think of all the players in the league that have played during his time, there are some that are pretty close to the same level. I think Steph really would be the only guy that could say, I'm as good as you. Look at my points. Look at my titles. Look at what I've done. I think he'd love to team up with Steph.
1: And Draymond. It would be kind of the senior league if you look at it that way. But I agree with you that LeBron doesn't want to go out in his last, if this is indeed his last year, averaging 8 points a game, et cetera, looking like just this kind of a mailing it in kind of, superstar that's the end of the rope. Though he wants the ball in his hands the last couple of minutes of the game single time he's out there. 100%. So that,
0: ain't going to happen with Ant and LaMelo. It ain't happening here with those two guys. There's not enough basketball to go around with those three guys. Unless LaMelo really is a distributor. Maybe he is. I don't pay close enough attention to his game.
1: He also likes to shoot the ball. But at the same time, Cleveland might be the best match because that's going back home. He's already won a title there. That's what people think. Like, well, he's won a title. Golden State's won plenty of titles. Cleveland's won a title. Philadelphia, Minnesota would be like, oh, my God, he came to Minnesota to help them win their first NBA championship.
0: I don't think he cares about winning a title for the franchise or this. I don't think it's about him. And
1: it's about him.
0: Maybe I'm way off about this. I just think he'd rather play with Steph. I just think he would. I don't think
1: you're far off about that. I really don't.
0: I'm wrong. I hope they announce tomorrow. He says, I'm bringing my talents to to Osborne Road in Fridley or wherever.
1: When national media right now, they put percentages on everything. Minnesota's barely even mentioned. It's always Golden State, Cleveland, Philadelphia, Miami. Minnesota is not even in the top four when it comes to most of the experts. It would be a thunderous upset if Minnesota ended up with LeBron James from a national perspective. You could just see it now. I mean, wait, he went where? To Minnesota? And you go, well, yeah, I mean, because they are not on the tip of the tongue when it comes to the LeBron's final decision here with those teams. It's just they're not locally, but they're apparently still in it. So I don't know how to analyze it. I think they just like to get it over with. And so we can all move on with our lives. And more importantly, the Timberwolves can move on and maybe sign another player that Tim Connelly has his eye on already that he'd like to bring in here. I hope it is tomorrow, though. It's ridiculous to go on any longer than this. I don't know what. It better be tomorrow. I mean, it's just this is that perfect time of year. Do it before the training camp start. The NFL training camp start. He's been playing golf the last 2 weeks and hanging out in Cleveland and hanging out with his. just get it done, LeBron. You know these teams inside out. You know the ownership. He's buddies with A-Rod. And I think he looks at A-Rod as perhaps potentially, because LeBron will probably want to get in an ownership situation. Maybe A-Rod's relationship with him is enough to say, look, you want to learn more about what it takes to be involved in an ownership situation? Then come here. I can teach you the ropes of what I've learned from my perspective as a former player and getting into ownership. And LeBron's got a whole lot more money than A-Rod does. So, I mean, that might be an attractive part of the equation more than as much as playing his last year here. I who knows?
0: A lot of rumors on X. There's a screenshot that shows someone who bought a large billboard of LeBron saying, we got him.
1: Wait, what?
4: Always love that one.
0: Also on X, there's a screenshot of someone chatting to a friend who's a realtor and said that an L.A. athlete has bought a house in Minneapolis. I don't know what to believe anymore. I don't know what to believe.
4: I always love that.
0: I mean, are those rumors? Are those people, you know, you can Photoshop and do all those things nowadays.
1: AI, yeah.
0: Yeah, and there's so many things you can do. You don't have to worry about AI here. We don't have intelligence, artificial or any other kind, really.
1: Not this station.
0: Not this station. No. Artificial, real, adult.
1: Oh, man.
0: Well, we'll see.
1: I hope it all points like get it done tomorrow. Otherwise, you know, LeBron, as much criticism you got before, don't milk this any longer.
0: There are several.
4: He should like set up a TV show on ESPN, like a half-hour television show.
0: That's a great idea.
4: Talking about his decision.
1: Wow, that's never been done before. Interesting.
0: You could call it The Decision.
4: I like that. Yeah, it's got a nice ring to it.
0: I think people would watch.
4: And then he should take his talents to Minnetonka Beach.
0: There are a number of people text messaging that says, Rosie knows something and he's not telling us. What do you know, Rosie? Do you know?
1: I don't. I talked to every source I could get a hold of today, and mum's the word, including Charlie.
0: What did Charlie say? Does he know?
1: He's tired of the whole thing. No, he doesn't know. He doesn't know. I mean, I think he'd be, listen, he's... He understands what moves the needle, and LeBron coming here would mean a lot.
4: But he doesn't
1: know anything.
4: What about the Timberwolves version of Karin? Because you know Karin knows whoever that person is and would get the information.
1: Yeah, she does.
4: Yeah. So what about that person?
1: I don't think they would know either.
4: Okay.
1: I don't think anyone honestly knows if anyone knows the Timberwolves organization right now, it's Tim Connelly. I mean, understanding where he's leaning towards. But LeBron has been so tight-lipped about all of this that nothing is leaked. Everyone's speculating. And, and that's the beauty of social media and X and everything else, because everybody, as Denny Green said, everybody's got an opportunity to opinion, and everyone doesn't have to agree with it. And right now, more than ever, everyone's got an opinion about it. Means nothing until he makes up his mind. What difference does it make who the favorite is about what team he's going to land with? It's like, okay, what was that like? It didn't matter.
0: Have you seen the Odyssey yet?
1: Oh, I can't wait. No, it's not out yet. It's coming out this weekend. Oh, okay. No, it's
0: coming. Are you going this weekend?
1: People have seen it. No, I'm probably going to wait another week. Number one, I want to get a little healthier. Number two, because they're sitting in a theater for 2.5 hours or whatever. Yeah. I cannot wait to see this movie. It's of all the Christopher Nolan movies, you got to see it in IMAX. Obviously, he's the first director that's ever made it totally on IMAX. And to understand that process is exhausting. And it's got 98%, 99% of Rotten Tomatoes, et cetera, et cetera.
0: Really?
1: I mean, I can't wait. Yeah, it's going to be the biggest blockbuster we've had in a long time, and I'm very anxious to see it, but I'm going to have to probably wait for another week just to be more comfortable sitting in the movie theater, I think. But
0: how about your interest in Minions and Monsters?
1: I'd see it.
4: I wish
1: it's interesting. The passing yesterday of Sam Neill, the actor who played Dr. Grant in Jurassic Park.
0: Yes,
1: I texted with my son who's 40. And he was right in that wheelhouse when Jurassic Park came out. He was 8 or 9 years old. I reminded him that I went to the Dyna Theater by myself to see the movie, to see if it was okay for Nick to be able to go see the movie. And I'm laughing about it today. He laughed about it too. I said, yeah, you can handle it. You can handle the velociraptors running through the kitchen, et cetera, et cetera. But I mean, that's for the millennials, that movie meant more, and Dr. Grant meant more to them than any other movie of their generation.
0: Which one?
1: And it's great, Jurassic Park.
0: Oh yeah, yeah, yeah.
1: I mean, and what Dr. Grant meant to the, you know, the way he, you know, dealt with the kids in the movie, et cetera, et cetera. But it was a loss. I mean, I felt it yesterday, and a lot of, but more importantly, I think that his generation felt it because it was kind of the passage of time for a generational movie like Jurassic Park that Spielberg made, and it was tremendous, and he was really good in it.
0: Yeah.
1: Yeah.
0: Do you remember the movie Fly?
1: The original or the one with Jeff Goldblum?
0: The one with Jeff Goldblum.
1: Oh, sure, I remember it. With Gina Davis.
0: Yeah, yeah.
1: Yeah, I remember that.
0: Go see it.
1: It was a gritty movie, that's for sure. I remember the original one, but I never saw
0: the original one.
1: Yeah, this was well done. It was, really. Jeff Goldblum is one of my favorite actors. He's terrific. But yeah, he and Gina Davis, I think, were partners at the time, married at the time. I don't know. But that was a good movie.
0: This one says, text messages, Bradshaw and Bryant, KFN text line. Says, am I supposed to believe Rosen doesn't have advanced screen tickets for the Odyssey? You do, don't
1: I don't.
0: You? Yeah.
1: No, I why would I lie? I would be proud to tell you I got advanced tickets. I'm not comfortable enough to go sit in the movie theater right now for 2.5 hours. I mean, I just be too hard for me. So I want to be comfortable. I'm going to wait a week and let the crowd settle down a little bit. And I'll go next weekend sometime or next week sometime.
0: Yeah.
1: Go to an afternoon matinee at, you know, whatever it might be. So I'm definitely going to go see it. You know, the zoo had the biggest screen, the IMAX screen. They don't have anyone, I don't think, in town anymore. There's IMAX theaters. Like, I go to the one in Southdale. And if you're going to go see Odyssey, you must see this on IMAX. Don't accept anything less, because that's the way Christopher Nolan made this movie. He shot it entirely on IMAX. It was extremely expensive, extremely difficult to do, especially with the locations they were at. And reward all of that by going to see it in IMAX. You just have to. That's what I'm going to do.
0: Yeah. I think a lot of people are going to probably do.
1: Yeah, they are. It's going to I think I'll watch the Open start tomorrow. So there you go.
0: Yeah. Who'd you pick for the Open?
1: John Rahm was my guy. I decided.
0: Did you feel forced to pick him?
1: Or? No. I mean, I told you yesterday, I still think Matty Fitzpatrick's going to win it.
0: Okay.
1: But he was taken pretty high. Zach Halvorsen, I think, got Matty. Rory McIlroy went to John Bonas, I think. I don't have the whole list in front of me. So I was like sixth or seventh. And I had, actually, Wyndham Clark was still on the board, and I didn't.
0: Why didn't you take Wyndham Clark?
1: I don't nobody know. Picked I just him. Had it. Nobody picked
0: Why
1: him.
0: Why doesn't yeah. anybody pick Wyndham Clark?
1: I don't know. I was shocked.
4: Especially when Jordan Spieth was picked.
0: Yeah.
1: I know. Think about that. I don't know why. Who took Jordan Spieth?
0: And Justin Thomas.
4: Yeah.
1: I know. Those are two really odd picks.
0: Yeah, I think they're odd picks.
1: I just feel he's got something wrong. to prove.
0: Well, it's not even so much he has something to prove. It's just he's one of the better players in the world. He's just really good. He's won majors.
1: He is, but he's been live. He's been, you know, kind of buried in live and, you know, had a chip on his shoulder.
0: I guess you could say something to prove. I guess you could make that argument. Yeah, I guess you could.
1: I just could enjoy watching it. I enjoy watching the Open and the different kind of links golf.
0: I took Francesco Molinari.
1: Really?
0: Of Italy.
1: Or are you just making it?
0: No, so okay. I'm taking.
1: All right.
0: I'd like to, well, especially I'm picking last. I wasn't invited today, so I'm picking last, so that's who I'm taking.
1: You could have joined any time. They would have loved to have you.
0: I don't think they like me on the power trip.
1: I don't think he wanted to invest that much.
0: Do you have to come in for that? Or do they just
1: I normally do, but today, because of my situation.
0: Does everybody come in then for that? Or does?
1: No. There were probably more people that were doing it, StreamYard, whatever they were doing, locked in and called in from their respective homes that morning. So much easier to do today, particularly for me.
0: Yeah. So
1: 0-0 halftime.
0: Okay, 0-0. Not 0-0.
1: 0-0 at halftime.
0: 0-0 is what we say, Mark. That's what we say. They play on a pitch, not on a field. they flop, they don't flip. That's what they do.
1: Right. So,
0: well, then, we'll enjoy the rest of your... What are you making for dinner tonight?
1: I can't remember what Karen's got. She's working all day.
0: Is she going to make dinner?
1: We have something we're going to throw in the oven. It's so damn hot. It's just, you know, I don't really want to put the oven on very much.
0: I'll tell you though, you can counterbalance the oven by using your air conditioner. Really, really works really well. So you can have your oven running in the home, but if you have an air conditioner, you won't know the difference.
1: Yeah, that's true.
0: I just want to give you some advice there.
1: Well, Charlie just texted me, but I can't read it right now.
0: What does Charlie say? Does he know?
1: Do you want me to look?
0: Look.
1: How much time do we have?
0: I don't know. 30, 40, 50 seconds. If he knows it's LeBron, well, we got all the time in the world.
1: I think his feeling is if LeBron comes, they'll help him raise ticket prices and accomplish that.
0: Yeah.
4: Well, duh.
0: Duh. Tell Charlie thanks. Mark, we'll see you tomorrow at 2 o'clock.
1: I will chat with you then. Thanks,
0: appreciate
1: guys.
0: It. Tenneby, thanks for having me.
4: Hey, great job.
0: Yeah, you too. We enjoyed our visit. We always do. It's fun. Back at noon tomorrow. Big Ticket, JG, they're next. Right here on the Fan.
2: Good night.
0: Good morning. Good afternoon. And good night, Minnesota.
5: 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And good night, Mrs. Calabash. Wherever you are.
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9: 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Spain is heading to the World Cup final on Sunday. Today, the second semifinal match takes place in Atlanta. Argentina versus England. Messi and Argentina look to advance to the final after winning the last World Cup. I am Chris Black.
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20: Good afternoon. I'm KFGO Chief Meteorologist Tom Szymanski. Heat advisory until 10 p.m. tomorrow. Mostly clear, hazy, and humid overnight tonight. We'll dip down to 73. Southeast winds under 12. We'll turn to the south. Mostly sunny and breezy tomorrow. Hazy and humid, 97. South-southeast winds at 12 to 26. Tomorrow night, fair sky down to 73. Friday, mostly sunny, breezy, and humid. High near 94.
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1: I think anyone who puckers up their lips and presses it against their boss's buttocks and then smooches is an ass kisser.
2: I seem to be inept at everything except my work. 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So I confine myself to that. All I want out of life is a 30 share and a 20 rating.
3: The man's enlarged my mind. 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I'm a little man. 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
4: Think of it as colors. There's black and there's white. And in between is mostly gray. That's us. Now, gray is a tough color because it's not as simple as black and white. And for the media, certainly not as interesting. But it's who we are.

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1: But you know what?
0: 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That's Central Daylight Time. We welcome you back to another very special controversial edition of the Afternoon Aardvark on an even steamier, I think, than yesterday, Wednesday afternoon here in the Twin Cities, that we affectionately refer to as Minneapolis and St. Paul. Guardsy produces the show. My name is Dan Barrero, former Inkstained Wretch, newspaper of the Twin Cities, and we are delighted that you are here for today's ride that could include, is scheduled to include, a visit with the man in charge of the basketball operation for your favorite basketball team, the Minnesota Timberwolves, Tim Connelly, at 3:30. In addition, little bonus, Russo today. That is scheduled for 5 o'clock and or thereabouts. And then Kessler is expected in studio. He has hinted. He hasn't confirmed this yet, but he has hinted at the possibility that he might be bringing into studio with him either Mike Lindell or Mike Trudell. Not sure which.
1: Either one, I think, would be interesting.
0: How about both together?
1: That would be good. They could settle the score.
0: Yeah, wouldn't that be great?
1: I know Trudell would like it.
0: Yeah.
1: To maybe create some distance between himself and Lindell.
0: Yeah. Well, we'll find out.
1: We will.
0: That's about 5:30. He usually comes a little bit early, and hopefully with some pillows. Who's to say? Might get some pillows out of the deal.
1: Remember when he brought me My Pillow Guy's book as a gift at the Minnesota State Fair?
0: Oh, that's right. I do remember that now.
1: And he did this grand production.
0: He's
1: and
0: so wacky, isn't he?
1: I had no reaction. I still have the book.
0: Isn't he wacky?
1: Maybe I should read it. If he becomes our next governor, I'm going to have to probably learn a little bit more about him than what I already know.
0: Not sure you're going to have to read it, but
1: I'm going to keep it just in case.
0: That's just me. I mean, I've been wrong before. I might be wrong yet again. I'm here to tell you that I learned a lot earlier today and even last night about a rivalry I didn't even know was a rivalry. And I will submit to you, as we've tried to bring along the bumper-to-bumper loyal listeners on this magical World Cup ride, even if it's not in your wheelhouse, that I think it's another one of those stories that adds another layer that makes it worth our time, I guess. Even if you don't necessarily have to love or revere the sport or its history. I've said this several times. I just don't think you have anything to lose in mid-July. Mid-July.
1: Right.
0: Mid-July.
1: All-star game, yes. All-star break.
0: Correct.
1: No NFL, not a ton.
0: But we're seeing this rivalry play out, by the way, in real time right now. The second half of the second semifinal game, I believe, is about to begin.
1: Yes.
0: And it is 0-0 Argentina versus England for the opportunity to advance to the title game on Sunday in New York, New York, to take on La Roja and Spain. This game today, Dateline, Atlanta, Georgia. And I learned that basically the rivalry between these two countries, men's soccer teams, goes back 64 years. That's a long time, isn't it? Do the math on that. 2026, 64 years puts us back to what year? I know it's a math test.
1: Yeah,
0: I'm not going to do it on
1: the fly.
0: 2026 26 minus 64.
1: Yeah. 26 minus 64.
0: Well, that doesn't even make sense. No, it doesn't.
1: I mean, why do you do this to me right out of the gate?
0: Yeah. Well, you would call that ancient? I mean, you'd call that.
1: You're in the 60s, basically.
0: You'd call that more than recent, correct?
1: Yeah. Yes,
0: in,
1: I think 62.
0: In sports rivalry terms, that's impressive. And that's how far back this thing goes. I love the way Wall Street Journal guy put it. Actually, double byline, Jonathan Clegg and Joshua Robinson. It's a long-running feud that has included decades of chicanery, unconditional hatred and a 74-day war fought on the high seas. And by the way, I haven't had a chance to watch much of the first half because I had some errands to get to and I had to get here. But it's the fuses have been shortened. This thing, I think there was a fight involving several players on the benches between each teams, between the two teams. Did you watch any of that?
1: I didn't see it. No, I was at the Lynx game, but when I got caught up, when I got here, yes, and I clicked on it, it said England and Argentina tied in a very tense,
0: yes,
1: first half.
0: You can sense the history here. Five games, just five, in sort of World Cup competition. This is only the fifth time in over 150 years that the two teams, the two countries' teams, have met in the World Cup. Just through those five games, listen to this. A match so violent that it prompted the introduction of red cards. A goal so controversial it became known as the hand of God. A goal so sublime it became known as the goal of the century. Allegations of vile racism. Endless chants about the Falkland Islands. The ejection of soccer icon David Beckham. And an effigy of a player hanging outside a London pub.
1: Goodness.
0: I know this is going to sound like sacrilege. Vikings-Packers can't match that. They can't come close to approximating it. I know we think it's the ultimate sports rivalry, at least here. We can't. That doesn't touch it, does it? How could it? Quote from an Argentina midfielder, Leandro Paredes. We know what the game against England means for our country. As I said, two nations have shared the pitch 14 times, but only five have been in the World Cup. And it goes, like I said, all the way back. If you go back to Wembley Stadium, 1966.
1: This is a good one right here.
0: Argentina captain Antonio Ratin,
1: mm-hmm,
0: was sent off after a string of vicious fouls. He refused to leave the pitch.
1: Then what?
0: For 8 minutes before, wait for it, ultimately taking a seat on the red carpet that had been exclusively reserved for Queen Elizabeth
1: II. There has to be video.
0: How good is that? How good is that?
1: Well, she wasn't there, it doesn't sound like.
0: Well, yeah, but you don't mess with
1: maybe
0: the Queen's.
1: Maybe she was back in the Lexus Club, the Wembley Club.
0: She probably was.
1: Getting a sandwich.
0: Talking is fine, or should say tackling is fine, former England defender George Cohen once said, but it was some of the snidey things, the spitting and pulling the short hairs on your neck, pulling your ear. They were trying to intimidate us. The England manager at the time, Alf Ramsey, so bitter, told his players to refuse to swap jerseys after the game, calling the Argentine players animals. 20 years later, Argentina hadn't forgotten. They crossed paths at the 1986 World Cup in Mexico. By then, this is the kicker that I don't think Packers-Vikings can match, unless I'm forgetting about the time Minnesota invaded Wisconsin. I don't know. But by then, you had two countries. The bad blood was, this was after the 1982 Falklands War. And after Diego Maradona lifted his country to a 2-1 win over Three Lions in the quarterfinal, he didn't shy away from bringing up the islands known in Argentina as Las Malvinas. Scored two goals that day, one with his fist, another by dancing past five English defenders. Then came the Beckham arc. Red card in 1998 for kicking out at Argentina's Diego Simón in a game so tense that it had to be decided by a penalty shootout. When England lost, one tabloid led with this headline. 10 brave lions, one stupid boy.
1: Whoa.
0: That's for Beckham.
1: Yeah.
0: Who was even hanged in effigy. David Beckham outside a pub. 4 years later, group stage meeting with Argentina. Single goal is the deciding factor. What's called here a redemptive Beckham penalty. Red card, as we said. That remains, well, that was actually from the previous one. And that remains the most recent confrontation until today. In a major tournament, there have been some exhibitions, but nothing quite like this. Cristiano Ronaldo, we will give our souls against England. When's the last time you heard any Viking? You ever hear any Viking say, we will give our souls against the Green Bay Packers?
1: I don't think it's ever been uttered. No.
0: We will leave our lives on the pitch. If you're a fan, how do you not love that? How do you not get aroused and motivated by that? By the way, for the record, they tell us, here's the kicker to the story. All of the reminders will be right there in Argentina's Song of the Summer. At every game, they have belted out in Spanish for the Falklands, for Diego, for the last World Cup of Leo. I'm just telling you, man.
1: Wow.
0: I feel stupid not knowing more about this rivalry. I really do. It's as good as it gets, and it's still nil-nil, almost 52 minutes into the game. So is it likely there'll be fisticuffs?
1: Could be.
0: I mean, there's already been some, apparently. Who's to say? Because the longer we go with a close match, I would assume the tenser it's going to get, correct? With all that history on the line.
1: England, I think, just had... Yeah, it's England that's in the white, right? They just had a really good chance not to... They didn't get a shot off, but it's kind of a loose scrum in front of the net. And Argentina did a nice job niftily finally getting it out there. I think Kane might have been involved
0: yes.
1: in it. But yeah, this is... And this is what you want in a game like this, right?
0: Absolutely.
1: You want it to go down to the wire to see...
0: Yes.
1: You want to add the next chapter
0: well,
1: to a storied rivalry like this.
0: I now consider myself a rising soccer mind, and I agree with the analysis at the half, which was the longer this game goes on, the better Argentina's chances are to win it, because I think England's just a better team. And I think so. It's the old deal. If you're the better team, you want to score earlier. You want to take some control.
1: Yep.
0: And the fact that we're sitting here still nil-nil at this point, I think works very much. Because Argentina seems to have that stardust stuff going.
1: Well, I was
0: going to
1: say, yeah, they do.
0: Yeah, and they have. And they've got probably the best player in the world still
1: yep.
0: at this point. For the record, Argentina invaded the Falkland Islands on April 2, 1982. The British sent a naval task force to retake them. And after 74 days of fighting, British troops won. I remember it. I don't remember the date, but it was June 14, 1982. The war resulted in 255 British and 649 Argentine deaths as well. I mean that's a rivalry, boys and girls. I mean, you can have Packers, Vikings. What's our best NBA rivalry? Wolves, Nuggets?
1: Probably Nuggets.
0: Historically?
1: Yeah.
0: Baseball, once upon a time, it was Twins, Oakland A's.
1: Yeah, White Sox.
0: Back when we're in the same division.
1: The White Sox.
0: Those are all nice. They're cute and
1: yep.
0: everything. Lynx against several teams.
1: Oh, yeah.
0: Kind of nice. Can't touch this, I don't believe.
1: FanandBigDeck.com. I'm going to give you a shot to win bonus bucks. It is our national cash contest. The first keyword of the afternoon is rich. Go to KFAN.com and enter the keyword rich.
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13: 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The Minnesota Pollution Control Agency has issued an air quality alert for much of Minnesota as the state deals with wildfires. It's in effect through Friday morning. Heavy smoke from fires in the Arrowhead, the Boundary Waters Canoe Area Wilderness, and southern Canada will cover much of the state quickly. Air

0: 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Darren Selvig, KFGO News.
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0: break, I literally checked my phone to get confirmation that our 3:30 guest will be available, Tim Conley. And he replies with, how about that goal? Yeah. And I said, what goal? Look back up, 1-0. England, I missed it. Was it spectacular? Was it something special? Have you seen it yet?
1: No, I missed it too. And it's funny because Anthony Gordon scored it. I looked up and they were celebrating. I say to you in the talkback, did you see the goal? But I could tell you were locked in on your phone at the same time. So I'm in the same boat as you. Argentina then had a nice
0: opportunity.
1: Counter. Yeah, had an opportunity, but it was a good play by a defensive player for England. So they almost evened it up right out of the gate. But no, I have not even seen the replay because they got back to play so fast. I didn't even get to see it.
0: I am surprised. No, let me get this one first. Minnesota needs to start a sports rivalry with a Virginia team after we captured the 28th Virginia battle flag during the Civil War. And for decades, our governors have refused to return it since we won it.
1: Is that true? I'd never heard that.
0: Well, here's part two from the same texter. This is 763 guy. Quote, it sounds like he's quoting here. In response to the 2000 resolution by Virginia, Minnesota Governor Jesse Ventura stated, why? I mean, we won. We took it. That makes it our heritage. I'm not familiar with that one. That's pretty juicy.
1: I'm not. I will say, not the best strategy, I don't think, if you're Virginia, to make the plea for it when Jesse was our governor.
0: Yes, that's true, too.
1: Like, Walls might give it back.
0: Yeah,
1: you're
0: right.
1: You want? Yeah sure.
0: Yeah,
1: you
0: know, bygones be bygones.
1: Mark Dayton, he may have. Jesse, there's no way.
0: That's true.
1: One of the alpha males? No, he's going to keep it.
0: On the Falklands and the Brits, basically removing the Argentinians after their invasion of the Falklands, Tom from Savage writes, 74 days. What took them so long? We took the Strait of Hormuz in a week.
1: Wow. Hang on.
0: Very well played. Out West 3-2-0 guy. Sure, we will leave our souls on the pitch, but flop around like fish if anyone so much as touches us. Another flopping text. We've had a few of those. I have no doubt, right, 612 guy, that Joe Capp uttered those words when playing. We will leave, and that's the Argentinian player, we will leave our souls on the pitch if you're just joining the program as we try to give some depth and detail to literally one of the greatest sports rivalries ever that most of us probably didn't know that much about.
1: No, I knew nothing about it until today.
0: Until today, and I read a little bit last night, too.
1: I think Adam Thielen, for me, was the closest because he's one of us.
0: Yeah, of course.
1: Before, obviously, he moved on, he talked about the Vikings-Packer rivalry from the Minnesota side as a Minnesotan.
0: Yes.
1: Where it was, literally, you go to school amongst Packer fans when you live here. It's like that. This game is important for the kids going to school the next day.
0: Right.
1: You want to be able to wear your jersey.
0: Yes.
1: For him, it was Moss or Carter. For kids now, it was Thielen or JJ. You got to be able to wear your jersey. It's a big deal. That spoke to me as one of us.
0: Sure.
1: Because I lived that. I understood that. He'd never said we need to leave our soul on the People's Stadium soil. But that was talking about our soul a little bit, that we got to go to school, and the last thing you want to do is be heckled by the Brett Blakemore in your class that the Packers beat the Vikings.
0: Yeah, you're right about that. Only rivalry more intense

0: England and Argentina is Guardsy and Indianapolis. Although I don't think you started a war over it yet, have
1: Not
0: you?
1: Yet, and I think it's also one-sided because I don't think Indy's thinking much about me right now. Well, I don't think they know it's a rivalry yet.
0: It does
1: yet.
0: Seem fairly one-sided. Yeah. That could change.
1: It could.
0: Dan, I agree. The game is so much better with Ian Dark, British voice guy, the bloke, than the announcers Fox is using again today. Bummer. Yeah, I'm not saying these guys aren't professional, but that's the guy for me, Ian Dark. I don't know that I knew anything about him until this tournament. I just think he's marvelous. We've said this forever. You could say it shouldn't matter, the announcer on TV, but unless you're somebody who turns the TV down, right, it does. It does have an impact on how you view an event.
1: Yeah.
0: Depending on the approach that's taken by the play-by-play person, it can certainly, and even the color guy, sometimes to the same degree, sometimes even more. What else do we have here? Oh. In 2013, 150 years after the Battle of Gettysburg, the governor of Virginia requested to borrow the flag. Minnesota Governor Mark Dayton declined. You doubted Dayton.
1: I did. I doubted Dayton.
0: You assumed.
1: I did.
0: So he could be a tough guy. He could be feisty.
1: Yeah, that's true.
0: Randy from Richmond, Virginia, originally from St. Cloud. I now live in Virginia, and I never heard of that. LOL. Well, do some checking on it, because now it does sound almost vaguely familiar. I'm going to try to get out of here early. Here's going to be our challenge. I learned this today. I did not know this. We might well have a very distracted Tim Connelly today. He has acknowledged he is a massive World Cup lover and rube.
1: He's a football fan.
0: So he's sitting there watching this tense engagement between these two countries who don't like one another at all. So we'll try to keep him on track. Maybe we will talk a little bit of World Cup with him, but I certainly want to talk about it's the first chance we'll have had to talk about the LaMelo Ball move, and really the first chance we've had to talk to him since we traded away your guy to, where did he end up trading him to?
1: Julius Randle to Brooklyn. Yep.
0: By the way, he's playing good soldier right now.
1: He is.
0: You know why? Because he'll be more of a, he'll get the ball anytime he wants now.
1: It's not a bad spot for him.
0: Yeah, I mean, and he'll elevate. He'll bring the basement. He'll bring the floor up on him.
1: He will.
0: Just a matter of how far it goes from there. So let's get a quick pause in and prepare to chat hoops and World Cup with Tim Connelly next.
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6: 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They defeat the LA Sparks 96-87. It was a Missouri Valley Football Conference Media Days yesterday. Won't be long before UND and all the Fighting Hawks report to their fall camp. Eric Schmidt, head coach of UND, he'll be on with us tonight on Couch Potato Radio on KFGO. He was also on the Jack Michaels Show today, so we'll replay that coming up tonight. 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
10: I have no idea, and I'm a little concerned that I might not get, or we might not get, the full attention from our next guest, the president of basketball operations for the Minnesota Timberwolves, Tim Connelly, because I learned not that long ago he is a hardcore World Cup rube. So I think we're going to try to talk a little World Cup and still squeeze in a question or two about his favorite basketball team. Tim joins us via what's the sponsor for
11: Connecticut Water Systems Hotline.
10: I apologize for that. I, too, am so distracted, Tim Connelly, by this second semifinal game, bad blood. I mean, there's been wars between these two countries, and it sounds like you're utterly captivated by it.
12: Yeah, the World Cup's awesome. We're playing a summer league game now as well, so I'm I'm very happy with all the good action on the TV right now.
10: Yeah, I can imagine. So trace your World Cup interest. Is this long-standing? Did you have an epiphany moment where it something clicked and you said, this is a pretty remarkable event? What's the history for you in the World Cup?
12: Yeah, I didn't grow up really a huge fan of soccer, but one of my brothers coached in England, and he got into international soccer. And then at a previous stop, I spent a lot of time with Arsenal. So through spending time with Arsenal, I kind of got more, you know, knowledgeable is a strong term, not knowledgeable, but
10: right.
12: More into it. And then the World Cup, the European Championships, it's all so great. So, and especially being on home soil,
10: yes.
12: It's just been awesome to watch.
10: Yeah, I agree totally. And I used to be one of those guys who did all the snarky, cheap shots about soccer. Every game's 1-0, the whole bit. When I was back in my ink stained wretch days when I was writing, I just think I've kind of evolved. It's almost like I got that out of my system. And then as years go by, I can't tell you that I pay that close attention to soccer outside this event. But this event just gets to me. And the storylines have been great. All the big knockers have been dominant. They've been great. For people who maybe don't love the game or know the game, it's more accessible because the big names have been as good as they've been. We lost a little something, obviously, when the USA was eliminated after a very good start, too. But to me, it's just the best of everything. And then you consider the history, which I only learned earlier today, between England and Argentina, and it's pretty mythic stuff.
12: Yeah, I mean, obviously, off the pitch, they've got a lot going on.
10: Yes.
12: In their past.
10: Yeah.
12: Argentina has so many guys playing the EPL. When you get to this level, the last four teams, all these guys are playing either the EPL or the top levels in Spain or Turkey. So it's full of storylines, and it's really fun to watch. Really fun to watch.
10: So let's try to get to some Wolves stuff, too, because we've not talked since your big move. And
12: I need a hydration break real quick.
10: Well, you might. Just, like, try to pretend that you kind of are listening to the question, even as you watch Argentina try to tie this thing up. England is up 1-0, approaching the 75-minute mark. Here's my philosophical trade question. The Tim Conley who started in this business or was starting to get his chops and, emerging as an ascending guy with a chance to run some teams, did he have the same trade philosophy that you seemingly have now, which is, again, big swings, obviously chance for big success, but big swings also means there's an element of, that it could go the wrong way for you. Is that something you developed, or is it something you think was always in you for whatever reason?
12: Yeah, I don't know. I mean, I think you're just trying to get better. And how do you get better? It's either trades, free agency, or drafts, and you only control part of it. Like, you can't make a trade without a willing partner. So I don't think it's part of some specific design or plan. It's, most recently we had a chance to add what we think is an elite point guard who fits our timeline. And I never think it was a specific philosophy. Just try to get better and keep flipping cards until hopefully you can, kind of be the last team standing.
10: I think that's one of the sneaky parts of this trade that nationally perhaps hasn't been appreciated. You got a guy on the same age line, right, with several of the players that you're building this thing around, which tells me what I try to tell the audience was you can love it, you can be afraid of it. There's always risk involved in this kind of deal, but that clearly you're looking at it not as, all right, we're going to take one big swing for the upcoming season, and that's it. That the idea here is if this thing goes, you have a chance to take several swings if you can continue to add talent, develop talent, et cetera, because, again, the ages of so many of your main guys are so similar outside, obviously, of Rudy.
12: Yeah, I think pairing LaMelo up with Anthony, we hope it's a really good pairing. We think they've complementary skill sets. Certainly both same age, same draft class. Both have seen a lot of basketball for still being relatively young, only 24 years old. Jaden, Behringer, Shannon, Io. So we like our young core, and we think we have a chance for these young guys to continue to get more and more reps and hopefully win more and more games.
10: Let's stick with the Anthony piece of this thing, because to me, what I keep hearing is, all right, we know how Anthony has emerged as a top line player, but can he continue to improve if he has to continue to shoulder the load of handling the ball as much as, you know, he has, basically, once the decision was made to not start Mike any longer. How big a piece of it is that, that taking some of that heat away from him, allowing him to be what you could argue he really is, right, which is an elite scorer and a really good defender when he's in the mood to do that? How big a piece of that, this move, was related to that specifically?
12: I think every move we make is with kind of Ant-centric. It's how it can help him, how it can protect him, how Ant can help whatever acquisition we might make. And then how does he feel about it? You know, he's got as big a voice as anybody in the building, and LaMelo's a guy that he's long talked about, thinking it'd be a great addition. So we've put the Ant in all these different positions all over the court. I think a lot of it's been beneficial at times. It's been too much of a load specific to the playmaking. In a position that there's just very few guys who are real playmakers, real point guards, guys that make others better. We think we got one of the best ones in the league at doing that.
10: And when we talk about LaMelo, you, I think, described him, you know, as a pretty pure point guard. He's obviously a point guard who can also score. Some of the questions that have come up have been, okay, well, you know, he has been hurt a lot in his career, less so this last season. I think he averaged under 30 minutes a game, which has led some people to say, well, did they manage him in the right way? And does that mean he can't handle more minutes, or that's what you have to do when you're calculating your interest in this deal? Because obviously you guys have had interest in LaMelo for a while. Where do you put that stuff in? How do you finesse that, or how do you convince yourself that that's not a red flag, or even that Charlotte, coming off really their, you know, their best season in a while, are willing to move on him at this particular point after that season?
12: Yeah, I mean, I can't get any of us the shoes. You know, we traded a heck of a player, two really, really good players, and two great guys in Julius and Nas, and there's no black mark there. Those guys are awesome, and they'll be missed. So I think good players get traded all the time.
10: Yeah.
12: It's, you know, I'm not really sure of what the other team's rationale is. The injuries certainly is something that we're aware of. You know, we're hopeful and confident that the worst is behind him. He's had a bunch of various injuries. It's not like there's a lingering knee issue or anything chronic. You know, we have a lot of faith in our medical staff. You know, we're a play team. We're a team that, you know, we want our guys to play, and, you know, they're paid for 82. We want them to play as close to as possible. Obviously, if healthy, we'll never put guys in harm's way. But we think, you know, every conversation we had about him, whether it's a coach, whether it's a teammate, current or former, is how much he loves to play and how much positive energy he brings to the building each and every day. So, you know, we're pretty optimistic that we're getting him at the right time. And, you know, he's probably seen a little more serious basketball than people would have guessed from afar. You know, the first couple of years he saw the play-in, the team struggled. Then last year, the second half of the season, they might have been the best team in the East, the number one offense, top five ranked defense. So I think he's got a lot of innings, and we're hopeful that we'll be a beneficiary of all those minutes he's seen thus far.
10: When you look at him on tape, or when you're scouting him, when I say scouting, obviously you see him all the time, but when we hear the term vision all the time, what is it at his best that you see from him that impresses you?
12: Well, he's got such natural instincts as a playmaker. You know, he's a step ahead, and there's only a handful of guys in our league that see the game like he sees the game. You know, he had this really unique upbringing where he's playing with guys 5, 6, 7 years older when he was 11, 12, 13. So he has a really funky game. But the game, I think, was developed prior to his growth spurt. So some of the stuff that looks, you know, a little showboaty or atypical, it's kind of how he had to develop when he was growing up playing with his older brothers. And his path's been really unique. Go to Lithuania, go to Australia. But I think the combination, three things. He's huge. You know, he's 6'6". He's a great volume three-point shooter. You know, for a guy who gets it up as much as he does, he's one of the best guys in the league. And he's always a step ahead as a playmaker. So he's going to make the right plays. Excellent rebounder. We think there's a component defensively that he really hasn't tapped into yet. We've really challenged him about, if you're going to play between Jaden and Rudy and Ant, you got to guard. I think he will. But just he has a love for the game. You know, he loves to play. When you have as much skill level as he has, it's evident that you love it.
10: One more Anthony question. There is an art, I think, to playing off the ball, right? It's you could look at Anthony logically and say, well, this is going to liberate him in so many ways. But it is different. Now, I'm not saying Anthony's never going to have the ball in his hands, but if it's not going to be in his hands as much as he's accustomed to, there's an art to what? Playing off screens, getting open, etc. Are you confident that he's ready to do that, or do you think he already has that in him? I mean, how much conversation do you have with him, Finchie has with him in that regard? Because this does strike me as a very different role, one that he should excel in, but that he has to, I think, get to that place where he's comfortable playing off the ball a little bit more.
12: Yeah, I think it's something that he talked about and something he really wanted to accomplish. But as much as LaMelo's a pure point guard, he's a great catch and shoot guy. He's played last year with Khan and last year with Brandon Miller. So it's not John Stockton going to have the ball for 16 seconds of possession. We're going to have him with pick and roll. He's a guy that can play on off. But I think what's really unique is probably the first time in his career, Anthony's not going to get better shots, but hopefully some pretty easy shots.
10: Yes,
12: there's a lot of good playmakers in the league. A lot of them create easy shots for their teammates, and we think we have one of the best in the world in doing so.
10: The moodiness theme. Your head coach has talked about this a lot. I've talked about it a lot on the air. It's one that's been written about a great deal. The notion that as good as your team could be at times, that it was too moody, or that maybe had some impact on some of the ups and downs. So for you, how much does that factor? I mean, because, coaches and presidents of basketball operations can have agreements and some disagreements on whether something is as big a deal. But when you started making the moves you did, as in moving on Randall, trying to see if this is the time to get a guy at point guard who you clearly coveted for a while, how conscious of that issue were you? How important do you think that was in informing the direction you decided to take this thing?
12: Well, I don't think it was a motivating factor. It's something that we talked about last couple of years. I mean, you watch this more than anybody. I think we've had a great couple of 3-year run. I think we're one of only two teams that won a playoff series last three consecutive years. Oh, wow, Argentina just scored.
10: Argentina just tied.
12: Wow.
10: 85th minute.
12: Wow. That's a crazy goal.
10: Yeah.
12: But I think we have title aspirations, and we don't have to be a perfect team. There's going to be, as we've seen the last 7 or 8 years, a different team every year. None of them are perfect. It's a lot of it's going to come down to health and matchups, clearly. But the things that the controllables, our approach to the referees, our ability to be resilient and not allow our emotions to get the best of us is something that we want to hold ourselves to a higher standard. So I don't think it's specific to this trade. I think it's kind of a building-wide mandate that we have to be better.
10: You talked some at the presser about LeBron, and I'm assuming you can't give us any announcements today that he's coming, although you're certainly welcome to if you think it's headed that way.
12: I wish I had a call coming in right now. It'd be fantastic.
10: That's true. So, but I want to get your reaction to, we have Sam Mitchell on all the time, the former Timberwolf. You know Sam, I'm sure. Terrific, huge Wolves guy, obviously, but very opinionated. And his view has been he didn't see the fit here, not because you don't need front court help, but because he thinks LeBron doesn't want to go to a place where there are two players who have had the ball a lot or are used to having the ball. That would be something where he, all things being equal, he'd want to stay away from. What would your answer to Sam be to that particular concern that he has?
12: Yeah, I mean, I think relative to a basketball-specific fit, I think you'd be hard-pressed to find a better fit. We have both LaMelo and Anthony are ball dominant, but not ball hogs. I mean, they played various roles. I think, LeBron knows firsthand what Anthony offers by being his teammate, winning the Golden Pairs.
10: Mm-hmm.
12: And I think that if the teams that are mentioned are the five teams, I think all those teams have guys that are, that are used to having the ball. He's targeted teams he thinks have a chance to win the championship. So those pre-existing rosters are chock full of guys that are high usage guys.
10: Last item, because I know you want to get back to the game and you got other things to do here away from home. Finchie had an interesting quote where he said, I don't necessarily see this, you know, people are assuming that Jaden is going to be the starter at the four. And so it kind of furrowed my eyebrows and also John Krasinski and others, because it's like, well, if not him, what's logical? So now, because we believe in conspiracies, we're going, huh, well, maybe there's another player out there that you guys are close to eyeing, even if the LeBron thing doesn't work out, that might change everything. So can you speak to that? What? Because it doesn't seem like it's very logical that anybody would be the four, but Jaden at this point, given what you know the absences you have in the front court.
12: Yeah, I'll leave that up to Finchie. I think we have some internal options that maybe would be a little less fieldish for some, but we're confident in. It's a weird position because, you know, 10, 15 years ago, every team had clear power forwards, and it's kind of morphed into centers and then just forwards. And we had two great ones in Julius and Nas. You look around Zion and Montero and Orlando, but not every team has traditional power forwards. And we saw San Antonio, they probably didn't have a natural power forward, except for when you have Wembanyama, obviously. But look, we know it's when we traded two really, really good players, we knew it was going to be something we had to figure out. And I think we'll figure it out. But full faith in Finchie and staff, whether it's we add another face or two or whether we make do what we have presently, we think we'll figure that position out.
10: You're not somebody who obviously, I think, relishes limelight based on everything I've seen and heard of you. But so maybe I'll know the answer to this question. But you make the deal, and as maybe you know, nationally, a lot of people didn't get it. They're like, well, what are the Wolves doing? How could they be better today than they were before? I think as time goes on, maybe people get used to it and they start looking at it differently. But are you aware of any of that? I mean, I sense you don't care. You can't make your decisions on the basis of doing a referendum on what people think. But how aware, as the things playing out, are you of the national reaction, which was, you know, I don't think it's positive as it's been locally.
12: I'm blissfully unaware. I mean, I think I mentioned you a bunch.
10: Yeah.
12: I promise you I don't have any social media. I can't.
10: So smart.
12: I joke with my friends, my buddies who are single will send me, hey, here's this girl I'm dating on Instagram. I said, I can't open it. Can you just screenshot pictures? I can share my thoughts. So unless it's on Hoopsite, I don't see it. I think societally and then certainly sports is a microcosm of that. I think it's hard to find anybody happy right now.
10: Yeah, that's true.
12: Our goal and my goal is to either win a ton of games or get fired trying. And I think we took a big swing. Julius Randle's an excellent, excellent player. Nas is fantastic. He's gonna have a career year in Charlotte, and he's exactly what we're all about. So we didn't do it lightheartedly, but we think when you have a chance to look up and you're 1-2-3 at 25-24-24 is LaMelo, Anthony, and Jaden McDaniels, we're going to have a puncher chance against anybody in the world, and not just next year, but for the next 4 or 5 years.
10: Would you promise me you don't have any burner accounts on X that we just don't know about, but you're very
12: promise
10: good
12: you.
10: About?
12: Promise okay. you can.
10: Because there's a bunch of those out there.
12: An old school Howard Stern lie detector test.
10: Even that. I'll let you get back to the soccer, man. This is good stuff. We appreciate the time. Good.
12: Who's going to pull it out, you think?
10: Well, I picked off the post there.
13: Wow, that would have been something.
10: That would have been Argentina up 2-1.
12: You guys are ahead of me.
10: A little ahead of you, yeah. I picked England before the game. Oh, there it is. Argentina just took the lead.
13: We should have spoiler alerted them.
10: Sorry about that. Yeah, be ready. There's a goal. There's an Argentina goal.
12: Oh, my
10: goal
12: gosh.
10: Coming.
12: Messi? Wow.
10: How good is this? This is really, really good
12: stuff.
10: Oh,
12: my gosh.
10: I'll let you get back to it. Have a good have fun.
12: Thanks, guys. I appreciate it, guys.
10: We'll talk
12: soon.
10: Thank you. Appreciate it.
12: Tim
10: Conley runs the basketball operation for the Minnesota Timberwolves. In fact, I think his title is president of basketball operations. We got time. Do we want to do a live listen-in right now, Gardzi? Gardzi's wrapping up the call with Tim. Just the aftermath. Do you want to do it? Let's go live to World Cup. Argentina just goes up 2-1 on England.
14: Argentina kicking down the English wall, trying their best to hold on. Lionel Messi has time and space. Jed Spence was a little banged up. again to the right. It delivers a ball on a platter for Lautaro Martinez off the bench. But it's Messi magic again. And the Argentines.
10: You doubted Messi.
14: Find a way down a goal. A punch back not once.
15: Do you think he should pretend to have an accent for this part?
10: It would help.
15: Could they send him that
10: it
15: note?
10: It would help.
15: Yeah, Messi magic again.
14: Explode. In Atlanta. What a goal.
10: All right, here's what we're going to do. Pot it down for just a minute. We're just going to, there's about, what, 7 minutes or so left in extra time.
15: We think.
10: Argentina just moves, goes ahead. They were down 1-0 about a second ago. Now they're up 2-1. And we're just going to go ahead and run it out the rest of the way into the start of the 4 o'clock hour, just in case we've got some people out there who might be interested.
14: The power, the will, the force of a team like Argentina. And that man right there. We said it, 7 minutes to go, he's down. Last World Cup game, think again. Well, let's see what England have left. This game's still got time. Couldn't possibly, could they?
16: Yellow card to Rodrigo de Paul. I think just as a requirement of any big Argentina game.
14: Wow. What a game.
16: Goals.
14: What a semifinal.
16: 6 minutes, 24 seconds apart, and England have probably about 6 minutes and 24 seconds left to score one in response and force extra time. Now they're the desperate team. Konsa brings it down. Kane trying to get under control. It's blocked out by Julian Alvarez for an England throw.
14: Now consider all the big bodies you have on the field for England. If they get a long throw, you've got Dan Byrne at the near post that wants this one. Great chaos back.
16: Konsa gets it in deep. Kane takes a bump. It's headed away. Stones resets it wide. Konsa just trying to keep it in on Nico Gonzalez. Another England throw. We should go past the minimum 9 minutes. He can't believe it, and even though he's seen it over and over again. Last ditch options off the bench in the wings for England for whatever minutes are left. Konsa again. Deep throw. Stones couldn't get up for it. Held in by Rogers, man down for Argentina. Konsa sends it in. It was Gonzalez who was down. He's back up to head it away. It's out for another throw, and do England make the changes now? Because certainly with Rashford, but also Ivan Toney, who Thomas Tuchel described as part of his special ops team, for moments just like this, the two set to come on. Stones is the first withdrawn. Spence is the other.

0: taken short.
1: Yeah, they're going to play short, get a 2v1.
0: Rodgers back for Konsa. Konsa sends it in. Gonzalez sends it out. It's guesswork for how many minutes precisely are going to be left, because we lost a bit for the celebrations in there.
1: Fingers and toes crossed from the English. They're getting opportunities wide, just not good service. You want somebody other than Konsa in that position. You got to get one of your wingers out there.
0: Pickford will send it long. Dan Byrne furthest up there, gets a flick to it, bouncing ball cleared away. Christian Romero. Rodgers, good touch to hold it in, keep it away from Messi. Rodgers hooks it in from deep. That's sent away again by Romero. Rashford will sprint to keep it in play. Pickford now. He'll just launch this forward into the chaos. Byrne again, knocked sideways, hooked away. Julian Alvarez.
1: It's not a bad option to have up there. 6'7", trying to play it off the second ball off Dan Byrne.
0: Rodgers under pressure, is getting his shirt pulled. He gets the pass away. Ismael Fass says, just play on. 2 minutes at a minimum. Here to go in Atlanta. Spot on the World Cup final at stake. Again, deep from Pickford, and Byrne got bumped off it there. Nico Gonzalez threw a body, and Emiliano Martinez is down after taking the catch. And he's getting the 5-second count from Ismael Elfa. He's got to get up and get rid of it.

0: Pickford again, a desperate heave, but no one in a white shirt near it. DePaul first to the loose ball, trying to bounce it off an England player for a throw, can't do so. Harry Kane, he'll go long. Rodgers in chase, it's too far. Seconds at a minimum to play.
1: Last gasp for the Brits.
0: Good header, one in there by Anderson. A second time as well to knock it forward. Flying through was Otamendi. Anderson trying to hook it wide for Rashford. Rashford, can he control with a man on his back? Now can he turn on Montiel to the byline? Gets the cross in and it's stamped away. That was Romero once again. And now Lionel Messi working on Nico O'Reilly. Julian Alvarez holds it up. Messi comes to get it. He takes the bump. That's a foul. That's a free kick for Argentina. They're not there yet, but they're close. And another coming together.
2: Skirmish.
1: Six and gloves all over the pitch. I think Messi's milking that one.
2: I agree. I thought the goalkeeper.
1: But he's Messi. He made that kind of assist, that kind of a
2: cross.
1: A cross. I mean, come on.
2: To set
1: up the game winner goal, game winning goal, match winning goal. Here we go. Got to be the final seconds, right? Unless they add extra time.
0: He had two on the day.
3: Yeah, I had the one that Fernandez on the strike. The rightful one is just a thing of beauty. We talk so much about his left. His right is beautiful as well. And it set the stage for Lautaro off the bench.
0: We keep saying count them out at your peril. Did they look great against Cape Verde? Did they look great against Egypt? Did they look great against Switzerland? Doesn't matter. Final seconds for England. Final chance for their dreams. And it's taken away by Nico Gonzalez. And Messi just going to run to daylight. Messi goes down. That's not a foul. England, one last chance. Long it goes. Too long, perhaps. Burn and chase. Emiliano Martinez gets rid of it deep. Lautaro Martinez trying to chase him behind the winning goal scorer. Anderson had to be alert.
3: Checking the watch.
0: Still we play.
2: They're trying to wave it.
0: One last chance. Anderson sends it long.
2: Comes.
0: Burn and chase.
2: Ooh.
0: It's headed away. First man there, Enzo Fernandez.
1: Oh, had a shot there.
0: All eyes on American Ismael Elfath. He looks at his watch again. England have a throw-in. Do they have the time?
2: This could be
0: controversial. Do they have one more moment? And it comes to Byrne. Forced backwards. Knocked away. Anderson, last man back now. Battling with Messi for that ball in the air. Cleared back to Jordan Pickford. Still we play. Argentina's bench is furious. Last chance for England. Here we go. Pickford into the box.
2: Oh, man.
0: Martinez, look at tracking. Can't get it cleanly. It's knocked free. The whistle goes. It's a
2: handball. And that's when they whistled
0: it's
2: it?
0: A free kick for Argentina.
1: Free kick? Oh, for Argentina. Okay. Yeah, we're approaching 102 minutes now. So they did add some extra time.
0: We've seen it all before from Argentina. And yet they still managed to surprise us. He scored the winning goal in the Copa America final 2 years ago. Lautaro Martinez. Hoping that once this is in play, it'll count as a game-winning goal in the semifinal. Indeed it is! Argentina do it again! And they set it A with Spain Sunday in New Jersey in the World Cup final.
1: It's in the books. Spain, Argentina. 2 o'clock Central Time kick. My paternal grandfather, Daniel, he can't lose. Born in Argentina, whole family came from España. It's as good as it gets, and that is going to be a lot of fun. Leave it to our audience to find a way to link a Vikings cheap shot into this Argentinian comeback? Haven't the Purple played in England enough in England for now for the Brits to know that the prevent defense is a loser's game? How good is that? Never underestimate the creativity of our audience to find a way for linkage. So England up 1-0, what, 84 minutes in?
4: Yeah. Yeah.
1: Argentina ties it, and then it felt like in a blink of an eye, after a great setup by Messi, they get the game winner, 2-1. And so we talked about it. They're the team that's been sprinkled with the stardust, if you're a big destiny cliche guy, through this run. And I certainly felt, okay, the longer this game goes, and it's close, the more dangerous Argentina for that reason will be. Now, in fairness to England, they did take the lead. Not an insurmountable lead, obviously, at 1-0. There were some other, I thought there were two or three other outstanding Argentina chances. One ball off the post.
4: Yes, right before the goal.
1: So it was, the last, 10, 15 minutes, they dominated to that extent. Don't you think? Argentina, absolutely, they won it. They didn't, I don't think they necessarily that it was England lost it, although I guess you can go with the prevent defense thing. But I thought Argentina went out and stole the damn thing very successfully. And now another Vikings fan. Vikings are undefeated in London. That would be a Twitter list who might have been missing the larger point.
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7: 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Prevagen, made for your brain. World Cup favorites France were knocked out yesterday by Spain, 2-0. French star Kylian Mbappe didn't even register a shot on target in the game yesterday. Spain have given up just one goal in their 7 World Cup matches so far. The fewest given up by a team in a World Cup run is 2 goals. Spain will face the winner of England and Argentina in the World Cup final on Sunday. I'm Adam Abdallah.
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16: Good afternoon. I'm KFGO Chief Meteorologist Tom Szymanski. Heat advisory until 10 p.m. tomorrow. Mostly clear, hazy, and humid overnight tonight. We'll dip down to 73. Southeast winds under 12. We'll turn to the south. Mostly sunny and breezy tomorrow. Hazy and humid, 97. South-southeast winds at 12 to 26. Tomorrow night, fair sky down to 73. Friday, mostly sunny, breezy, and humid. High near 94.
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1: You want to talk thrill of victory, agony of defeat playing out on the pitch in Atlanta, Georgia? Man, that's something right now. The let's just say Argentina is enjoying itself. And England, its players, blubbering. Devastation. You name it. For the record, Messi assisted on both goals in Argentina's dramatic late comeback over England, which had was enjoying a 1-0 lead until late, I think about 85 minutes into the ball game, so to speak. Look at Bellingham just staring out into space.
4: Yeah.
1: Towards, I think, the England cheering section, hands on hips. Doesn't know what to do. Does not know what to say. Now, I was told, my sources say, Dateline Atlanta, that's where this game was played, as I said.
4: Yep.
1: It was a massively bigger Argentinian crowd than England. That it was like 75-25 at the closest.
4: Interesting.
1: For whatever reason. And they did show the, look at Bellingham, he's still just.
4: Yeah, I'm sure he's taking it all in.
1: Oh,
4: he wants to remember the feeling.
1: Now he's going down to his haunches.
4: It's going to motivate him for the next 4 years.
1: You think it will?
4: It should.
1: Now there's as many Argentina fans in the crowd that have taken their shirt off as Argentine players took theirs off on the pitch.
4: Tarps are off everywhere.
1: Everybody, yeah, they're all doing it. And I still have yet to see the first hint of blubber on any of them.
4: Oh, gosh,
1: it's astonishing.
4: No, you can't be.
1: There's just none.
4: You can't be pudgy.
1: But I thought every once in a while you find somebody that's cheating a little bit.
4: There's nobody nicknamed Lumpy that's playing in the World
1: Cup.
4: It's
1: amazing. And even some of the people in the crowd look like they're in good shape with their shirts
4: on.
1: Yeah.
4: Well, it's also they've been sitting out in 99-degree weather wherever they've been for the last month.
1: That's true.
4: You got to walk a long way. You got to be fit to be a football fan.
1: You really do.
4: Harry Kane. Sir Harry.
1: Slow walk.
4: Yep.
1: Back to the pitch, looking around. Wondering.
4: 85 minutes they had the lead. Or at the 85-minute mark.
1: At the 85-minute mark, at least, yeah. Yeah.
4: You're right, though. I'm looking at the momentum meter. It's different than the win probability.
1: Yes.
4: But I think it's a good
21: nugget that kind of tells you who had the better of play. It's blue for Argentina the entire second half.
1: Yeah, it was pretty
21: very few
1: dominant.
21: Red check marks on this graph. They had the better play. And, they're the desperate team. They needed to. England did kind of go into a shell, it looked like.
1: How many newspapers or online sites will have as their headline, the big headline tomorrow, Messi Magic? It's going to be Messi Magic over and over because the alliteration is undeniable.
21: Yep.
1: But I would say, if you're a really good headline writer, you say, well, let's come up with something different.
21: Mm-hmm.
1: So everybody's going to have Messi Magic, aren't they? Or you just say, I'm not going to try to overthink this. It's Messi Magic.
21: Exactly. It always has been Messi Magic.
1: Yeah.
21: It always will be Messi Magic. A soccer family member of mine,
1: yes.
21: I was texting with him during that match. I said, are you watching? Talking about Messi. And our joke is that longtime football fans like me, who literally just pulled up here three
1: yes,
21: weeks ago,
1: right?
21: are not surprised it was more Messi Magic. He wrote back to me, he really is just going to drag them to the final again. Yeah. All-time stuff. It's Messi Magic.
1: So, in a sense, the title game matchup is two teams with great, obviously, soccer heritage, but that were kind of viewed as, I don't know, the way Spain started this thing, they don't really seem to be scoring much. I don't know. And then with Argentina, it was, well, you can't keep coming back the way they're coming back. It's not possible. Especially as the competition gets better, and yet that's exactly what they've done, right? Now, I don't know, I don't sense early any major or as many officiating controversies as we've had in several other games. Have you?
21: I think the level's been good.
1: We'll find out later. There might be a couple of hidden, sneaky ones that might come up on the broadcast. So is, by the this result... Is the England manager vindicated? Because he got ripped for basically refusing to celebrate England's quarterfinal victory. So we got to play a lot. But come on, man. It's great. I'm glad we won. We got to play a lot. That's not even close.
21: Interesting.
1: To what we can do. Is he now vindicated?
21: Or does it come back to him and say, well, how do you not have the lads ready to go in the quarters and then in the semis?
1: Yeah,
21: doesn't it come back to you?
1: That's the danger of it. Yeah, that's the danger
21: it's
1: of going
21: your
1: down
21: team.
1: That road.
21: We say that a lot about coaches, right? It's your team out there.
1: Yeah.
21: How did you not get them going?
1: Yeah, that's a good point. You might be right about that. Trying to play a low block for 40 minutes against Argentina is a sackable offense. That England manager should be fired immediately. I can't argue with that because I don't know if that's indeed the case, but that's what one of our soccer insiders, 612 guy, is suggesting. How about this headline from Lawyer Tom? Argentina makes a Messi of England's World Cup dream. That's not bad. I mean, it's one of those groaning puns, but
21: yes.
1: I kind of like it.
21: Yes.
1: The more I think about it.
21: I wonder if that's been done as well.
1: Yeah, probably has.
21: You would think it has. He's played for 50 years.
1: Yes, he is.
21: So I'm guessing there's not a lot of original Messi thoughts out there.
1: Yeah.
21: But like you said, that could be the challenge, though. That's the ultimate challenge of your vocabulary, of your ability to, with puns, all of it.
1: 612 guy, I believe Spain has allowed one goal in this entire World Cup. You don't believe it because it's true. It's more than a belief. It's fact. We've talked a lot about that. We raved about their defense yesterday for sure. I think the purist might say that the best matchup for the final would have been Spain-England. But then you're back to how can you turn your back on any final that includes Messi, regardless of the relative quality of play? Spain has been very undervalued. We've talked about that pretty much throughout because I don't think enough value has been given to the fact that defensively they've been so good. And what do they say the best defense is in soccer? We don't let the other team have the ball.
21: Right, keep the ball.
1: Just keep the ball, which is difficult to do in our form of football, right? Because you got to kick off and the other team has the ball and
21: yep.
1: can try to get it back.
21: You can run the ball and milk the clock that way.
1: Whatever the case may
21: be. Shorten the game. But you do have to score at some point.
1: No doubt about that. Headlines should be the right foot of fate. Alluding.

0: No should question. I be texting him right now?
1: Significant, or I should say consecutive texts reacting to our conversation with Tim Connelly, a confirmed soccer fan as well. My respect for the general manager of the Wolves went through the roof when he said, my goal is to win a ton of games or get fired trying.
0: Yep.
1: Love the attitude of not worrying about keeping my job, just focus on doing my job. Right before that, win a ton of games or get fired trying. A-plus quote from Connelly, love him and Guerin. We have talked about that similarity, even though their personalities are very different. I don't even know that Tim Connelly has ever made meatballs, but I don't think it makes him a bad person.
0: I don't think he's a chef.
1: He might be a grill master, though, because a lot of times individuals are not, you know, hardcore chefs, but they're really good around a grill.
0: He could be a pit boss, maybe.
1: He could be a pit boss, yeah. Kind of thing. But they are, in that sense, the same. In fact, we've talked to both of them about that before. And I don't think one is necessarily enabling the other or that is inspiring the other. I think they both have this philosophy independently. It's just interesting that they both are in charge of our winter sports teams. And I'll say another thing, though, that I didn't say to him. I think you have an advantage. Now, he's technically never won a title, right? Because the team he put together won it in Denver after he left.
0: His first year.
1: It was
0: year
1: largely
0: here.
1: His team.
0: Yes.
1: Right? But he doesn't have a ring, per se, himself as a head coach, a general manager, or president of basketball operations. But I think his reputation is on such a lofty level anyway, it makes it easier, I think, also at some point to roll the dice. Because you're going to get, let's just say this blows up. Let's say LaMelo Ball plays in 47 games, totals a couple of vehicles in downtown Minneapolis. It's just all sorts of stuff going on. And the team ends up winning like 44 games and being eliminated in the first round, if you even get in the
0: play-in.
1: In the play-in.
0: Yes.
1: Right, in the play-in, with which LaMelo has some experience. And for whatever reason, the new owners say, you know, this is too much. We're done. The beauty of it now, when you're established the way Connelly already is in terms of his reputation, is you're going to get another job. You might even get another job in 5 minutes, because I think most people would say, well, he was kind of at a point where they're at the crossroads and they got to take a couple of chances. Sometimes you win them, sometimes you don't. But it might, in some ways, if you haven't established yourself,
0: right?
1: I think it becomes harder in some ways to be as bold as he can, he wants to be and vows that he's going to continue to be. And you could say the same for Guerin. Now, Guerin hasn't even been an architect as the main guy of a Stanley Cup winner either. I mean, he's had less, I think, in that regard. And he's not as far along as Tim is.
0: Right.
1: But it is an interesting point. And
0: he's also got Team USA in his back pocket. You could say, yeah.
1: That's a great point. He does, yes.
0: He was the architect.
1: Yes.
0: And now, again, the architect. You picked the team of the best
1: counts.
0: Players. He was the GM that brought the gold medal back to the U.S.
1: Yeah, that's true.
0: That's an easy sell to a fan base,
1: that's
0: right?
1: That's also true, too. You're 100% right.
0: And if you're Connelly, you have the equity that you're going to get a new gig. And given the fact that it took so much to get him here from Denver and keep him here through the ownership stuff and the contract extensions and my gap year, I'm guessing a savings account is okay. He could sit out a year or two if he needed to.
1: Can I give you a name that I've never run by? I can't run by him because I think he's under contract with another team, I think. So that would be tampering for Connelly to talk about a player in that situation. But I haven't even run this name by your guy, Johnny Athletic. Given the options, let's assume LeBron doesn't end up here. Does anybody else have any intrigue for, I think he was with the Pacers most recently, I think he still is, Obi Toppin? Obi Toppin was a guy in New York that, before the team took off, there were a lot of rumors who said basically part of the reason Tibbs isn't going to succeed is he doesn't play Obi Toppin more. He became almost too popular in that sense, like he was going to be a main guy.
0: Right.
1: But I like him as a guy. When the Wolves are in the situation they're in, he represents the kind of player that kind of intrigues me. But I think he's still under contract with the Pacers, so obviously I assume that would have to be some kind of a deal.
0: Yes, he is. It's a very responsible contract. He's got 2 years left

0: 15 mil this year, 16 shade over 16 mil next year, and then he's an unrestricted free agent.
1: Yeah. So like for
0: he
1: example,
0: had like 12 threes when they beat us without Halliburton.
1: I do 2 years that. Ago, yeah, you're
0: including
1: right.
0: the game winner.
1: He, I mean, who's the other guy we got in the deal? Green.
0: Yeah, Josh Green.
1: So is that guy? I mean, the money's similar, is it not?
0: Yeah, I think it's about 15.
1: So I have no idea though how the Pacers view Obi Toppin at this point, but he's a front court player, right?
0: Yes.
1: That's the issue. So I don't know. It's a name I want to run by Johnny. I have no idea if there's any truth to it. Now, I think Conley also gave me the impression that they feel they might have some internal ways to not have Jaden McDaniels at the four that much.
0: Right.
1: So does that mean we're going to get really funky and think that we can play Terrence Shannon Jr. at the four, depending on matchups, or
0: yeah,
1: because it almost sounded like what to me what Conley was saying is you're thinking of the four position from 20 years ago,
0: right?
1: It's all changed now, depending again on who you're playing and matchups. So I got the feeling that they've already visualized something else, very funky, because he made it sound like it was internal, not that there's another name out there beyond LeBron that they might be eyeing that they think they could get in a sneaky way.
0: Yeah, I mean, I'm even just looking at the roster. Yeah, is it Terrence Shannon? Is it sliding Ant to the four at times? It's not putting Berenger at the four, is it? They're kind of doing that with Rocco in the summer.
1: Yeah, because he's not a good enough shooter at this
0: mm-hmm.
1: point. I got a couple texts for Hachimura. No, that ship has sailed.
0: He's
1: and
0: gone.
1: It was always going to be too much money. He ended up going from the Lakers to the Clippers. Very intriguing. He'd be a perfect fit here, even if some people don't love his defense. But that was going to be too rich for this club. So I don't know. That's a name I might run by. Maybe I'll even text Johnny about that name. Let's do this. We went long, well, not long, but let's get about bottom of the hour break in. We have Kessler scheduled for about 1 hour from now. Lots more.
0: And Russo at the top of the hour.
1: Forgot about Russo. How could I forget about Russo? He's going to join 502. The idea, the inspiration on Russo is Yzerman is out as the general manager of Detroit, right? Now, he's staying in the organization, I think, as an advisor. But the obvious question is, that's who we've been negotiating with, right? Garrett has been negotiating with to get our prize center. So what does this do to the negotiations? Does this make it any more or less likely that we might be in this mix? What does that move signal is what we're going to hope to get to from Russo Radio. And as Garzy said, that'll be about 30 minutes from now.
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8: For KFGO News, I'm Darren Selvig. Moorhead authorities are investigating after a body was recovered from the Red River early this morning. Police and fire crews responded to the river near First Avenue North just before 1 a.m. Emergency responders quickly recovered the man's body from the water. Moorhead Police Department says there are no obvious signs of trauma. The man's body's been transported to the Ramsey County Medical Examiner's Office for evaluation. Investigators are currently working to identify him. And Governor Tim Walz and his emergency executive council today approved another 30 days of state assistance for the fight against the northeast Minnesota wildfires. Two groups of Minnesota campers in Canada had to be rescued. Minnesota Department of Public Safety Assistant Commissioner John Cunningham says all of them are safe. The Canadian Air Force saved the campers. So far, there has been no loss of life, no injuries either from the wildfires. I'm Darren Selvig, KFGO News.
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0: Messiah. The Messiah, get it? A messy finish stuns England.
1: Ooh.
0: A lot of puns.
1: Yeah, but it's a great name for puns.
0: It is, that's true. We were talking earlier about just how historic this rivalry is, including the Falklands War between the two countries. We weren't kidding. After Argentina's late dramatic 2-1 comeback, Giovanni Lo Celso unfurls a banner on the pitch that reads, Las Malvinas son Argentinas. Translation, the Falklands are Argentine. You think they forget? No, that's all part of it. That's what makes this thing so incredible. On the pitch, available for all to see. Can't, it's unmistakable. Can't miss it. Here's another nugget about the World Cup in general this time around. Today's Argentina victory was the 15th comeback win of the 2026 World Cup.
1: Wow.
0: More comeback wins at this cup than the last two combined.
1: That's interesting.
0: Which is pretty amazing, yeah. And pretty impressive.
1: I wonder if there's any theories about it. Or if it's just good players making good plays.
0: I don't know.
1: You know it'd be something if Spain had a lead in the final and gave it up. Ooh. Then you know there'd be some weird football god stuff
0: there would
1: happening.
0: Be. There's not any question about that. There's no question. 1982 is when Argentina attempted to invade the Falklands, the territory, take it basically from the United Kingdom. They didn't have it long. Argentina surrendered. I think the conflict lasted from April 2 to mid-June. And as we said earlier, there were, between the two countries, 1,000 troops who were killed in that confrontation. Did you see the Harry Kane quote?
1: No.
0: If I can find it. I'm just gutted for the boys, for everyone, the staff, the fans. We played a good game for the vast majority of it. Once we went 1-0 up, we tried to hold on, which at this level is not enough. Now, that sounds sneaky. That sounds like he agrees with our texter, prevent defense.
1: Yeah.
0: We worked so hard to be here. The lads gave every last bit of running sweat to fall short like we did today. Gutting. Hard to argue with that. I had one other stat here that got my attention. As I mentioned, Russo coming up at the top of the hour. Hold on. I thought I had a Messi quote. Now I can't find it. I cannot find the damn thing. Thierry Henry speaking as part of Fox's post-match coverage. Best team won. Great attitude, mentality. Argentina played very good football. England went into a back five too early for my liking. That sounds like prevent. They thought they had to defend the lead a tiny bit too early. Scaloni put the little man Messi on the right, not in the middle in traffic, but on the right to give him the ball in 1v1s. They're the world champions for a reason.
1: Mm.
0: Well, what's that cross kick you called? What was the term for it? The one that
1: cross. Yeah, it's a cross. I call it class because that's soccer code for good.
0: That was, again, for the people who don't like soccer, I don't know how you can look at that play and go, that's a great play. To have the ability to put that ball where he did with his toe, right?
1: In that circumstance, in that situation.
0: That's mythic. That's as breathtaking as any 360 or any circus catch by Justin Jefferson. It just is. You don't have to love it, but it just is. Maybe I asked for too many. There's a lot of headlines. For sure.
1: That's good. People are dialed in. We like it.
0: Messi might be able to add the most clutch player of all time with how many goals Argentina scored after the 75th minute this tournament alone. Those two passes to win today's match were magnificent. They were. There's not any question about it. And how old is Messi? Will you look up his age for me?
1: I don't know.
0: He's over 40, isn't he? Or is he a little younger than that?
1: He's 39.
0: 39.
1: He just turned 39 about a month ago. A little less than a month ago. Pretty good, man.
0: Is this his last one? Has that been determined? Has he already declared that?
1: I don't know if he's declared it or not, but that's what people are saying. It would make sense to come back at 43, but Serena just came back to play Wimbledon
0: at
1: 44.
0: So if you win it, you got it. That's it. You got to wrap it up, don't you? I mean, there's no better way to go out. I mean, you may not have gotten the Falklands back.
1: Right.
0: But you did everything short of that, correct? And you're, like you said, you're going to be 43. Come on. That's it.
1: Yeah, or do you just, because this will be the second in a row for Argentina, right? Yeah. They finally won it in 2022.
0: That's true.
1: The last time around, that was supposed to be like the career culmination, the only thing he hadn't done, unless I'm remembering it wrong. And now, kind of like Rory McIlroy, winning the Masters after all those years, then you come back and win it the next year. Yeah. Think about doing that if you're Messi. You win it at 35 and then run it back at 39. Why not? Why not come back at 43? Who's going to tell him no? They'd keep a spot for him on the team, wouldn't they?
0: You couldn't say no.
1: Yeah.
0: Right? I mean,
1: as long as he wants
0: to. Even if deep down you felt like you wanted to say no, you can't.
1: No.
0: You can't say no to Messi.
1: No, you can't.
0: I don't think. You have to play the thing out no matter what.
1: Kane walking up the tunnel.
0: Kane's a lot younger, isn't he?
1: Yeah. I think so. I don't know.
0: Can't remember. For the record, by the way, on LeBron, we talked about the new theory that was offered by a source to me that LeBron might make his announcement as soon as tomorrow when he appears. He's got a big appearance at Fanatics Fest.
1: He does.
0: In New York.
1: He does.
0: And for the record, if this matters, he's doing a live Mind the Game pod recording in front of a live audience. Steve Nash is usually the guy with him. He's not available.
1: What?
0: And it's going to be instead Tyrese Halliburton.
1: Oh, wow.
0: And here's the time. 12:15 p.m. Central tomorrow. 12:15 p.m. Central.
1: Well, that changes some days around.
0: Yeah.
1: Doesn't saying. It?
0: Yeah. I mean,
1: there's been some weird late steam on the Pacers. Do you buy any of it?
0: Was that why Halliburton's doing it?
1: Well, that's why I brought it up, because I read today that there was kind of some, and this maybe that steam was born out of that podcast.
0: How devastating would that be for you if LeBron says, I've always dreamed of playing in Indianapolis.
1: The best basketball
0: town. You lose your mind.
1: We had so many great memories there. Yes. Host cities.
0: It's actually been a very good basketball town. College and pro back in the Indiana Pacers days, certainly ABA days. It's a tremendous franchise, very successful back at long time ago.
1: Well,
0: and even in the NBA.
1: And Hoosiers, the movie.
0: Hoosiers,
1: and
0: IU. The whole bit,
1: Basketball is meant to be played there.
0: I've not heard that. That's fascinating.
1: It might just be because of that speculation got going that he's doing the pod with Halliburton. Yeah, Indy would be great. That would be so funny. That actually would hurt badly because I know Indy's not as cold as Minnesota, but there's no difference in it, city-wise.
0: Not a huge difference.
1: No, not one. That's interesting.
0: Yeah. Huh.
1: Halliburton, I think on that podcast before, gave one of the great all-time stories about the Paris Olympics when he mentioned how he realized Steve Kerr was doing the big meeting and all the veterans were talking about how there's 12 guys in this team, we can't all play all the time.
0: Yeah.
1: And how he slowly looked around the room and realized the meeting was essentially about him. He was going to be the guy that wasn't going to get to play. It was great.
0: That's pretty good.
1: It's a story worth finding for people that have never seen it. And telling LeBron that, he's like, I wonder who they're talking about. And then he kind of looks around. He's like, oh, they're talking about me. I'm not going to play. I'm not going to get
0: to
1: play.
0: Yeah, that's a good nugget.
1: He figured it out in the meeting. It's just outstanding.
0: That dawning of realization, that's... That had to have been a pretty remarkable moment.
1: Yeah, it was great.
0: I think the next World Cup is in Argentina. Messi might want to play one more. It's not. It's a combo platter. 2030 would be the next World Cup for men, correct?
1: Yes.
0: Morocco, Portugal, and Spain are sharing, I guess, home cooking for the 2030 World Cup. Now, those are the main host countries. I guess I should say, though, then there's something called, what does this mean? Centenary match hosts do include Argentina, Paraguay, and Uruguay. So if you're a centenary or centenary, maybe mispronouncing
1: that. How do you spell that?
0: Match, C-E-N-T-E-N-A-R-Y. Interesting. So, yeah, I guess technically there is some representation there. That's spread out a long way.
1: Okay, so centenary means the 100th anniversary of the World Cup. There will be three special opening matches hosted by Argentina, okay, Paraguay, so there will be, and Uruguay. Okay.
0: But the bulk of it will be in yes. Spain, Portugal, and Morocco.
1: Yes.
0: That makes some sense. Dan, you have a Sophie's Choice situation for the final on Saturday, LOL. Who will you be rooting for in the final? You can't wear a jersey that is half Argentina and half Spain. Huh? I got to pick one. I got to pick Spain. I mean, again, that's the home country. That's where my father was born in 1932. So it's an interesting dilemma because it is kind of cool, you know, in a sense, having connections to both countries. But I think you got to go with the quote unquote home country, don't you? España? I still don't know if my La Roja hoodie is going to be here by then, though.
1: By Sunday?
0: Maybe that will determine.
1: Don't you have any tracking? Well, you said you bought it from a company that you're not sure is legitimate.
0: I'm worried already.
1: Have you checked your bank or credit card statements
0: There's a couple of shaky purchases that I don't remember making.
1: I don't want to laugh.
0: At several different department stores around the world.
1: Yeah, that's tough.
0: I'm a little bit worried about that.
1: Yeah, you might want to check on that.
0: Problem. Let's get a pause. We're going to need another one here, don't we?
1: We do.
0: And don't forget, Russo, Bonus Russo Radio, at the top of the hour, there will be some hockey conversation.
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12: 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They defeat the LA Sparks 96-87. Courtney Williams had 19, Olivia Miles 18. Yesterday at the Target Center, they had the big press conference introducing LaMelo Ball and also Josh Green. Here is head coach Chris Finch talking about Ball coming in and helping out this offense.
13: Well, it gives us a point guard. And gives us great size in the West. You know, you got to have kind of big backcourt. We learned that through the playoffs this year. 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
12: 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That's your 740 The Fan Sports Hit.
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17: Fan forecast.
18: Smoke all over. Mostly clear tonight with the low around 73. More smoke
19: tomorrow.
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0: years ago. I don't even remember. I guess I would have been in Dallas, I think. I don't think I would have been in Louisville. I had a conversation with a Cincinnati Inquirer columnist, sports columnist named Mark Purdy. Purdy, a very accomplished guy. He had, as I recall, I think previously he'd been a reporter at the LA Times, big time guy. And he was trying to convince me to apply to be the Cincinnati Redlegs beat man. They had an opening. We had a good relationship. He was, you know, he kind of liked my work. And I ultimately said, I don't think I'm cut out to be a ball guy. I'm really not. I covered a little bit of that in Texas, but I just don't think that's what I want to be. Plus, I think it was at the Dallas Morning News then, which was, you know, a bigger paper, really.
1: Yep.
0: So I ultimately said thanks, but no thanks to him. He has, I think, retired. He was longtime, he's a legend in the Bay Area, longtime columnist in San Jose, I believe. I suggest to you, he has come up with the tweet of the 2026 World Cup. I just retweeted it. And it's a photo of a very pensive, annoyed-looking Mick Jagger, who was there for this game today, this match today.
1: Wow.
0: And here's the Purdy comment with this perfect photo. You can't always get what you want. How good is that? That's world class right there. And that's the look on his face. It's precious. I mean, he looks, it's almost like in his mind, he's going, we can't go into the prevent. We can't go into the prevent.
1: His hat looks sideways.
0: His hat is askew, and yep. I don't think that's how he usually wears it.
1: No.
0: He's been very prominent doing interviews because he's got, you know, the Stones have a new album, I think, that just came out.
1: Of course they do.
0: Not that long ago.
1: It's about time they drop some new stuff.
0: That's absolutely true. Who's Conan, who's got the big time serious podcast, just did an hour with him.
1: Conan O'Brien Needs a Friend.
0: That's a tremendous effort to convey the agony of defeat. And in kind of classic Mick Jagger mode, it's not like he's blubbering or anything. He just has that
1: lips are kind of pursed.
0: Look, yeah, like, oh my God. Proof that even Mick Jagger can get his feelings hurt by a sporting event, by something that happened right in front of his eyes.
1: If he's cut, he bleeds like the rest of
0: that's
1: us.
0: That's it. It's 100% true. There's no question about that. Adam in White Bear Lake. Dan, as one of your intrepid listeners, I'm not worried about the World Cup, the Wolves of the Wild. I think that what all of us want to know is what will your order be at the Hoos this weekend? It's back on your side of town in Plymouth off of Highway 55. Now, it was 2 or 3 days ago that Tenneby brought this to our attention, right?
1: Yes.
0: Both of us via and it's been so busy on other things, we've not gotten around to it.
1: Right.
0: Is the Hoos officially back? It's part of
1: Lattice.
0: Right.
1: Yes. Because I remember we talked about it at the time when it was first just an idea that they were looking to bring it back. And so now it's officially opening this weekend. See, I thank Tenna for the tweet and never clicked on the story to read it. So is it opening this weekend? Is that the deal? We're all back. This is kind of the grand opening?
0: I think so, yes. Yes.
1: Interesting.
0: Yeah.
1: I think I am free
0: so
1: this weekend.
0: We'll have to figure it out at some form and obviously get a little bit more information and then maybe even make the stop, as you say. Now, 952 guy, there's always a Twitter list out there. Does that mean that England got what they need? Of course, from the song, it's can't always get what you want.
1: It's the next line.
0: Try sometime. And I would say don't worry about the other line in this case. I'd say just live with you can't always get what you want. Because I don't think, although maybe we'll say this was the inspiration for England making a better run in 4 years.
1: Or,
0: then it would be the perfect companion tweet by Mark Purdy 4 years from now if England wins it.
1: Led by a new manager, maybe.
0: Yeah, that's very likely,
1: because people are saying, well, somebody tweeted earlier, texted earlier, that that's sackable, right? Which is soccer term for firing the coach. That the manager, the coach should be sacked.
0: In soccer, that's what they call it, right?
1: Yeah, well, I mean, soccer fans like you and I understand the lingo, but it's helpful to explain it to people that maybe just came to the game.
0: I actually like sacked better than fired in general.
1: I think we should start using
0: that more often.
1: Yeah.
0: on even American sports.
1: We've learned a lot this week about grammar and things with the stuck pig, and now we'll do sacks. Yes, like, yes. This has been a good week, I think, in terms of, like, refreshing some of the vernacular.
0: Dr. Dan, Mick made the face, writes Turk, before the score was tied 1-1. Score was 0-1 England. Pre-Van D never works. Sir Mick knows sports.
1: Think you saw it coming?
0: I don't know if that's true. I thought it was 1-1 when I looked up, because they showed him, not a bunch, but there were two or three shots. And he looked like he was all, oh, there he is. Oh, they just did on a live post-game replay. In this case, it was a shake of the head from Mick Jagger. It was more than just the, I mean, that's a look, that the old picture's worth a thousand words. Or is it 10,000 words? What's the saying?
1: 1,000.
0: 1,000 words?
1: Yeah. Our buddy Chip Scoggins tweeted about 40 minutes ago, do they have post-game call-in shows in England? If so, how do I listen? That would be a good live listener.
0: Oh, my God, yes. And I bet you there has to be.
1: I would think.
0: Somewhere, right? I'd want to hear Argentinian wine line just to see, to hear the celebrations, but we'd need translation. that's probably true. How about some Russo conversation on an interesting development in Detroit? Why would you care about what the Red Wings are up to in terms of their front office? Well, very specific reason. We'll find out if it makes it any more or less likely that the Wild are going to be able, or Billy Guerin in particular, can be able to do business with the Detroit Red Wings. That and more with Russo when he checks in next.
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3: Presented by Prevagen. Prevagen, made for your brain. World Cup favorites France were knocked out yesterday by Spain, 2-0. French star Kylian Mbappe didn't even register a shot on target in the game yesterday. Spain have given up just one goal in their 7 World Cup matches so far. The fewest given up by a team in a World Cup run is 2 goals. Spain will face the winner of England and Argentina in the World Cup final on Sunday. I'm Adam Abdallah.
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8: I'm John Vitas, and this is a Twins Minute. Well, the Twins are right in the middle of their All-Star break right now. They'll be back in action against the Cubs on Friday. But a huge part of their success this year has been Ryan Jeffers. Their catcher has put up huge numbers. He did miss a good amount of time, though, with a hand injury, but returned to the team this weekend and had two key doubles in their series win over the Angels. Ryan happy with the way the whole team has been playing this season?
9: Yeah, you know, I think we've always believed in the team that we have. I feel like it's such a cliche thing to say, but we believe in who we are and believe in the brand of baseball that we play. But we're learning, we're evolving. You know, there's constant shuffling in the infield. We're trying to learn our identity, and I think over the last couple weeks we've really figured that out.
8: Over the last month, the Twins have scored more runs per game than any team in all of baseball, and they've got 5 hitters in double digits already in homers. This has been a presentation of the Treasure Island Baseball Network.
10: Good afternoon. I'm KFGO Chief Meteorologist Tom Szymanski. Heat advisory until 10 p.m. tomorrow. Mostly clear, hazy, and humid overnight tonight. We'll dip down to 73. Southeast winds under 12. We'll turn to the south. Mostly sunny and breezy tomorrow. Hazy and humid, 97. South-southeast winds at 12 to 26. Tomorrow night, fair sky down to 73. Friday, mostly sunny, breezy, and humid. High near 94.
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16: Fan forecast.
17: More smoke into tomorrow at least. We'll have a high of 93 as well.
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0: see on the... Yeah, that's him. Fox Town Ball Tour. They're in River Falls. He's got the loud pants on. But he's got to be working injured right now, man. Devastated. His England team blows a 1-0 lead late. And we had Ian on a couple weeks ago about how emotional that was for him, of where his dad is from, was born. Even went to a game earlier in the tournament. And so he's working wounded right now, is Ian Leonard. That is 100% true. If you have questions for our next guest, Russo Radio, please hit the Bradshaw and Bryant KFAN text line, 64686. That is indeed the way to get through to us there. Questions, observations, etc. Russo, I don't want to get you necessarily in the middle of an athletic controversy, but I am going to try to get you going a little bit here. This is from Alan in Afton, who's kind of a regular listener to the show. Mm-hmm. Dan, can you ask Russo about the Alec Lewis-Johnny Athletic feud? Remember...
1: Is there a Johnny?
0: Well, here's the background.
1: I have not seen that.
0: You may not know about this. He writes, a little while back, you asked Johnny about the attention Alec was getting for his Vikings poll, and his response was something like, quote, some of us are less prolific with higher quality, and some, like Alec, are volume shooters, end quote.
1: I did hear that actually live.
0: I think that is what he said. Since we have no completion of meaning on the field, we need a rivalry off the field in the athletic ranks. What do you think?
1: I love them both. They're both incredible in what they do.
0: Yeah.
1: When you said rivalry, when you said controversy, I started worrying you were going to ask me like Diana Rossini or something.
0: No.
1: But that was no comment.
0: Yeah.
1: But they're both great at what they do. They're both prolific, volume shooters, quality, quantity, everything.
0: Yeah. Okay. All right. That sounds like a very corporate answer. But I don't know that I expected to get anything else from you at this point. I don't think you want to wade into the middle of it.
1: You know what I just realized you just brought this up? So it's July 15th.
0: Yes.
1: It was 9 years ago today that the Athletic first called me.
0: Is that right?
1: Enough? 9 years.
0: 9 years.
2: Feels like longer.
0: I feel like it's been like 15 or 20.
1: Yeah. I started floating the discount codes back then, I think, a little
0: yeah,
1: early.
0: That's what it was, yeah.
1: So it probably feels that way to you.
0: So
1: I got worried when Garzy texted me today for bonus Russo Radio.
0: Mm-hmm.
1: I actually went on Twitter to make sure I didn't miss the Wild signing somebody. So
0: I got a little
1: nervous that I missed some big news.
0: No,
2: You're unpacking from Italy.
0: That's true.
1: Yeah.
0: We haven't had you on in a while, and I was kind of intrigued to see if there's any particular meaning we can attach to the Iserman news out of Detroit. I guess first let's remind folks what has taken place. Basically, he's still running the thing, but now going forward, he's going to be a consultant guy, and they've already started a search to replace him as general manager, correct?
1: Yeah, exactly. This is actually something that a lot of us thought would happen right after the year. Like, you miss the playoffs as long as Steve Eiserman has there. The Iser plan, quote unquote, has not worked at all. Then your captain basically demands out because he is just tired of watching his career go by. He is, Eiserman and Dylan Larkin, his captain, have been feuding for a while. So there's a lot of people that thought that he was going to step down or step up and become Chris Ilitch's, advisor a long time ago. And then, the timing of this mid-July is very odd at this point. So, you start to try to, pick at the tea leaves and figure out what it means. Now, one issue is that this organization is beyond murky in everything they do. Steve Eiserman has even talked to the media about free agency, let alone this. They have had no availability today. I can't even imagine. Can you imagine the Minnesota Wild announcing that Bill Guerin was moving on and Craig Leopold not doing a press conference or anything? Like,
0: something.
1: It's just crazy to me
0: that
1: they have not talked about this today. So a lot of us are just trying to, guess what this could mean. And it is a total guess. So Joe Smith and I, when I tweeted it out this morning, the announcement from the Red Wings, I got so many questions from Wild fans. Well, what's this mean in terms of Larkin? that Joe and I discussed, hey, let's bang out a real quick column on this and analyze it. But the reality is that we are totally guessing. The only thing that we do know is that the Wild, who have made it extremely clear via sources that they still thought that there or think that there could be a path to get Dylan Larkin this offseason, you know, at the only thing that we can gather is that this is going to delay things significantly. There's no way that they're trading Dylan Larkin until they have somebody that replaces them externally or internally. If it's internally, it's going to be somebody like Sean Harkoff or Chris Draper. If it's externally, who knows, could be Brendan Shanahan. It could be, you know, myriad assistant GMs out there. It's going to be really fascinating. Chris Pronger is interviewed for jobs. You know, we'll see what happens. Tom Fitzgerald's out there. And we know that the Hugheses especially are very loyal to him after Jack was in New Jersey for a long time. So how does that change things? So we really don't know. The other thing is, like, you know, the next GM comes in there, is your first act really going to be to trade Dylan Larkin? Yeah. Could this solve the situation because Steve Yzerman and Dylan Larkin were at odds? Or is that too late for that? You know, can you really welcome your captain back after he asks out? Will the fans forgive and forget? It doesn't sound like they want to. So there's just, basically that's what we wrote today, is that you just don't know. The only thing we do know is this throws another curveball into the Wild's plans this offseason, and it delays things significantly because they still maintain hope, that they can get their number one center in Dylan Larkin at some point before the next season. And right now, Bill Guerin doesn't have anybody that he can even call on that front.
0: There's the rub. Well, but here's the technicality, though. They still have to have somebody conducting their business as they look for his replacement. So maybe that doesn't rule out the possibility that while he's in this position of kind of holding the fort at this point, preparing then to go to the advisory role, that he still pulls the trigger, no?
1: Yeah, I mean, potentially. He is technically still the senior advisor, but I don't think you go to this route and then allow him to make the trade.
0: Yeah.
1: And they didn't announce anybody today. In terms of, you know, like he's basically maintaining his current role of the day-to-day hockey operations. But, you know, the fact that they didn't name an interim GM, are you really allowing Steve Yzerman to make that move right now? My guess is that this puts everything on a standstill. Like, yeah, that was the one thing that this release did say today, is that Yzerman's going to be, you know, continue his day-to-day running of the organization until a successor is named. But at this point, I don't know how you allow Steve Yzerman and trade the captain before the next GM or president of hockey ops, can have his say there. So it's just going to be fascinating where this goes. This organization has been a mess for a long time, which is shocking because this is an organization that won. Steve Yzerman was a legend. He left Tampa Bay the year before they won the Stanley Cup, but that was largely his team. But he went, you know, he left there to go back to Detroit, where he was obviously a rock star. But they have, you know, this is an organization that made the playoffs like 25, 26 years in a row, and now they're just a shell of what it once was. And what's really fascinating, too, is if you remember before Chuck Fletcher was named GM of the Wild back in 2009, Craig Leopold, the runner-up for that job, was Steve Yzerman. And he wasn't even the runner-up. He was the preferred candidate. But back when Steve Yzerman turned the job down, Craig Leopold, before he named Chuck Fletcher the GM, actually got on his charter, flew to Detroit, and tried to talk Steve Yzerman into taking the job.
0: I don't remember that.
1: Steve just wasn't confident enough that a rookie GM could run the Wild in the same year that he was running Canada's Olympic team for Vancouver. And then they win gold in Vancouver. The next year, he becomes the Lightning general manager. So for a long time, it felt like, oh, boy, the Wild missed out. And now you look at a second opportunity as a GM, and it has just not gone well in Detroit.
0: How popular is Larkin now? I mean, I'm wondering, I guess, if the average hockey fan there, you go, well, all bets, anything's possible now because we're frustrated with results. Is he still very popular in Detroit?
1: Not after what he did this offseason. In fact, I talked to a media member there today, that's sort of an outgoing media member, mm-hmm. but still extremely in the know. And he says the fans there have absolutely turned on Larkin. And I think it makes sense. I mean, you know, look, you could, like, I obviously started this call with you saying that Larkin's watching his career gone by. But the other part of that, from a Red Wings perspective, is that he's been the captain throughout the majority of this run of not making the playoffs. I mean, he's made the playoffs once in his career, and I think it was five games his rookie year. So, you know, he has been a part of this core. And so I think a lot of fans are looking at a player that's, you know, reaching his 30s and maybe, you know, in a lot of ways, it's the way the Wild fans used to look at Mikko Koivu. A lot of times, you know, the fact the Wild couldn't make that next step, they blamed on Mikko. And I think that a lot of people are saying, well, maybe it's time to rip the Band-Aid off Dylan Larkin.
0: Yeah.
1: So Larkin was an extremely popular player, but they had a lot of bright young kids. They obviously got a star in Lucas Raymond, a star in Mort Sider. You know, so there's a lot of people still to build around there. Larkin is still a fabulous player. He's somebody that would fit in perfectly here in Minnesota. But I think that the fans there, after your captain wants out, after saying at the end of the year he wanted to continue to stay there, I think they're blaming him right now. So it's going to be hard to just, you know, forgive and forget that. And that, so even if this, you know, is Chris Ilitch's way of trying to, you know, get Dylan Larkin to change his mind and stay there because no longer Steve Eiserman is sort of going to be running the show, I think it's still up in the air. But again, the fact that the owner hasn't talked to the media today, we're all just throwing, you know, conjecture out there, and it's hard to say for sure what this means.
0: So we don't really yet know how directly we could link this whole drama related to this one player, Larkin, stay or go, and, you know, what he has said about it, what Eiserman has said, with that being at the top of the dissatisfaction list that leads to the decision to move him aside, even though you're keeping him in the organization?
1: Yeah, I don't think that we can because, again, we, you know, the owner hasn't talked, but I think it certainly hasn't helped. It's been an embarrassing thing that the former, you know, beloved, you know, Hall of Fame captain of the Red Wings, who's running the show of a team that hasn't made the playoffs in more than a decade now, you know, has his captain wanting out. And they have been, you know, publicly fighting for a couple of years now. And so it's just extremely clear that the two of them are at odds. I don't think there's a lot of love that Steve Eiserman has for Larkin right now. But I also think the owner is looking at the situation, not just what's going on with Larkin, but, you know, starting to ask questions. Why would Dylan Larkin, the captain of our team, want out of here? Why does he see no hope? Why does Patrick Kane apparently not want to come back there? Why did they, you know, not do anything at the trade deadline again? Why did they, you know, really do nothing in free agency? So there's a lot of questions being made, and this is a proud organization that's won cups, has been to several Stanley Cup finals, and, you know, can't even find a way into the postseason anymore. And I think that there's a lot of people that are saying, well, you know, like, you know, can you really rebuild on the rebuild here? And I've been saying that to you for a while, but I think anybody that looks at that organization right now might say that it might make sense to trade Dylan Larkin for futures because it's just not working there. You can't just keep on putting Band-Aids on it and hope that it's just going to magically fix. So that's the other thing that we just don't know here is what's the next GM and president of hockey ops or the candidates going to go into these meetings with Chris Ilitch and say that they want to do. And the best path to get the Detroit Red Wings back to, you know, respectability. And so it's still up in the air on whether or not the Wild, even if, you know, look, even if the Wild were going to continue to offer futures, you know, the next GM also might not be intrigued with what the Wild are offering because they've traded away so many of their good young prospects and so many picks lately. So I'm not blaming, I think I said to you this before I left for Europe, that I'm not blaming Steve Eiserman for this. If I were Steve Eiserman and I had the captain of my team that's a bona fide star and I was being offered a first-round pick or two first-round picks and Danila Yurov, I don't think I'd do it either. You know, there's, to me, got to be better offers out there. The problem that Steve Eiserman's having is that he has a captain here with a no-move clause that originally, at least, only said that he wanted to go to one of three teams. Well, Vegas isn't interested right now and can't make it work. Florida has no interest and can't make it work. And so that leaves the Wild, as we know, as the only team that is at the bidding table that Dylan Larkin would entertain. And because of that, I think Bill Guerin is being extremely, you know, stubborn is the wrong word, but he's digging his feet into the ground here and saying, I am not changing my offer. This is what I'm offering because I also know that Dylan Larkin wants to play here. And I think that, you know, when Steve Eiserman at least was running the show, Bill Guerin was just holding out hope in a game of chicken that at some point there was no way Steve Eiserman was going to let his captain go back to training camp, and that at some point he would just take the offer from the Wild because that's the only team that he wanted to play for. So we'll see where it goes. You know, he still has the right to pick another team, There are other teams out there that can offer probably prettier packages, but at a minimum right now, they, you know, I don't think the Wild are can do anything imminently in terms of Dylan Larkin trade until somebody's running the show in Detroit. And right now it's not, you know, even though Steve Yzerman still is the day-to-day operator, I just can't imagine they're going to let him make the trade.
0: Well, the reactions here are interesting because 701 guy writes, what did Billy the Bully do to force Yzerman to step down? He's basically saying this is all part of the plot because they were at an impasse, and this is Billy's way of trying to force the action. That's an interesting theory.
1: Yeah, hey, I could tell you that's not the case. Billy and Steve are extremely close, and there's a lot of respect between the two, but it is funny.
0: Yeah, not bad at all. Russo, do you think a new G... No, that's not the one I was looking for. Russo, are you hearing any whispers yet about Wild streaming outlets for next season? And do we lose any more on-air broadcasters after losing Ryan Carter to WBL girls hockey?
1: Well, first of all, they didn't lose Ryan Carter. I know this is going to shock, and I mean this with no disrespect, but being the White Bear Lakes girls hockey coach is not a full-time job. So he's going to continue to do it.
0: Wow.
1: How they make it work, you know, luckily they have Wes Walls there too, so they have two color analysts. But as far as I know, you know, Ryan Carter, the entire broadcast team is going to be returning. That's the way that it's been led to me, that I've known for a month. But I can tell you that last week when I had Carson

0: Prime member be able to turn on Prime and be able to watch the Wild game. You are going to have to subscribe to Wild games as well. So, there's going to be sticker shock to people. They're going to have to, people are going to have to figure out a way to, figure out a way to watch the product. I know the Wild, though, want to have an over-the-air and cable component to it because they want to get as many eyes as humanly possible on their product. In a lot of ways, this is going to be better than FanDuel because, as much as FanDuel did a really good job, in my opinion, even though their app absolutely stunk, there's not a lot of people with their cable packages that could even get it or were willing to pay the high priority, the high spending to get them on, in terms of Wild games. I forget what they call that. But, now if you have games every now and then on over the air, if you have games on ESPN Plus, if you have games on streaming, whatever streaming service it's going to be, and then you have games on cable, there's going to be just a lot more ways that fans can watch the Wild. But at some point, you got to announce it, and I know the Wild are getting anxious as well, and they want to get it out there.
1: 612 guy asks, is there a reason why we didn't go after Trocheck and JT Miller? We could have picked up either one of those guys for what we were offering Detroit.
0: Yeah, because they want Dylan Larkin, and if they don't get Dylan Larkin, they want to get a higher end guy. Like I get why people are asking this. Mm-hmm. It's definitely, if they don't get a center, it's going to be a reason to second guess, because you're going to have to be more patient. But they still feel like maybe if they don't get a Dylan Larkin, at some point Jack Hughes is going to come available. At some point Austin Matthews is going to become available. At some point this or that's going to become available. And because they've traded so many of their prospects right now, they don't have a lot left, and they don't want to throw a Danilo Yurov or a Charlie Strammel away for a Trocheck or an inferior, in their mind, inferior center. So Larkin is the guy that they've definitely been waiting for, and they didn't want to, if they had a chance to get Larkin, but threw away those prospects for Trocheck, I think they would have really been upset with themselves. So, that's essentially the reason. It doesn't mean that they're right, but that's the reason.
1: I had one more question. Well, I'll ask it. I think I've asked you this before, but I'll go ahead. It's a new audience. What happens if the Wild don't get Larkin? What would Plan B be? Or is there a viable Plan B?
0: Yeah, I don't think there is a Plan B. There's no other center that's going to just magically become available right this moment. So their Plan B is to go into next season with the centers they have. Erickson Eck, Hartman, Yurov, maybe Strammel if he's good enough to make the team. Sturm, Nick Foligno could play center. And look, the reality is their centers have proven in the past that they're good enough to get this team in the playoffs. And the one thing that we saw last year when they acquired Quinn Hughes is just because you go into the season without getting that guy, it doesn't mean that he's not going to become available next season or at the trade deadline. So that's what the reality is. So it's not that it's a total failure. It's just that they didn't get him this offseason. It just means that we're going to have to continue to be on call and ready for a shoe to drop at some point next season, because we do know that Bill Guerin is motivated and will eventually try to make that trade. It's just, but that's why, again, they didn't do Trocheck. They didn't do a JT Miller. It's because they are, one, holding out hope for Larkin, and two, if Larkin doesn't become available, they're holding out hope that Larkin could become available next season, in season, or that somebody else eventually will become available.
1: Last question for today. You obviously have your specialty. You make that your bit, right? Your deal is you cover hockey at all levels, frankly, but certainly National Hockey League in particular. But you do have an awareness, I think, that there's an outside world, an outside sports world beyond the world of hockey. I think that what makes you unique. I mean, you're in this, but I think you're aware there are other things to cover, other things to do. That's my preamble to whether you've ever been at all tempted or interested or intrigued by covering the World Cup.
0: I've enjoyed every single game. I just watched the Argentina game.
1: Yeah.
0: That was an unbelievable, dramatic game. Watching Messi at the end pull that team. I mean, that was that England goalie deserved better. Holy crap. I mean, Argentina was just absolutely pressuring him the entire second half of the game. It's like England couldn't get across the midfield until the last couple minutes. You know what I don't like about the World Cup and soccer in general?
1: What's that?
0: The whole extra time thing. Like, what sport in the world doesn't at least show you on the clock how much actual extra time is? It's totally, like, at the whim of the referee. It's just absurd to me that –

0: even after the plus 9 minutes.
1: There's another couple, like, few minutes, yeah.
0: Like, yeah, you knew there was going to be another couple minutes because of the goal celebration.
1: Mm-hmm.
0: But my God, I mean, it's just crazy to me that that can't at least be transparent on the clock, that it's just up to the ref when he wants to blow it dead. Like, could you imagine if England scored on that last
1: push? Oh.
0: Like, what would have It would have been just, it would have been unbelievable.
1: Yeah, there's.
0: So I'm not good enough to cover the World Cup, I can promise you that. But I will say, I think I told you this, in 1994, I covered the last United States-Mexico friendly game at the Rose Bowl. I was 19 years old, I believe, and missed the only goal of the game at the beginning of the second half. And was in the bathroom.
1: Of course.
0: And this was pre-Twitter, so I couldn't just go on my phone and look at the replay. So every single word the writer next to me when I got back to my seat told me about that goal wound up in the Sun Sentinel that day.
1: That's very good.
0: I described it. So it's probably the most unethical thing I've ever done, and I hope I was right in describing the goal.
1: Yeah, I think you probably were. Well, you raise an interesting point because it feels like there's winging it going on regarding that time thing, and then that's what leads to conspiracy theories and all that's convenient.
0: Yeah.
1: It does seem a little bit too open-ended. I think a lot of non-soccer people have been afraid to bring it up because they're afraid they're going to get pounded. Like, well, you don't get it, do you? This is the way we've always done it in soccer, and there is a precision to it, and there's ways we can prove to you there's a precision to it, but it does feel awfully open-ended.
0: Yeah. But I will say, I've loved the tournament. I mean, I wish I watched it when 100%. It was in other countries, because every time it's in our continent, I enjoy watching it. I mean, it's been a dramatic, for the most part, tournament. I'm looking forward to the last two games.
1: Thanks for the bonus time today. We'll be in touch.
0: Awesome. See ya.
1: Thanks, Russo. That's Russo Radio joining us in lieu of the top five at five today. Special K, Pat Kessler, is in the house. There's much to address with him. If you have questions or comments, 646-86 remains the Bradshaw and Bryant KFAN text line. But first,
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2: For KFGO News, I'm Darren Selvig. Traffic deaths are up slightly compared to this time last year. Vision Zero says 46 people have died on North Dakota roads since January 1st, compared to 43 deaths at this time last year. Since the beginning of the 100 deadliest days of summer, which starts on Memorial Day and ends on Labor Day, 14 people have died. Vision Zero says more than half of the people killed in vehicles with seatbelts this year were not wearing one. Speed-related traffic deaths have nearly doubled. And the Southeast Water Users District in Richland County is asking users to avoid unnecessary water use. The district says hot weather is creating a high demand for water. Residents in and around the Colfax, Christine, Walcott, and Abercrombie areas are being asked to conserve water until further notice. North Dakota is experiencing its hottest stretch of the summer, with average temperatures across the region climbing above 90 degrees. I'm Darren Selvig, KFGO News.
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17: Did you see the game?
18: A cornucopia of texts already coming in for our next guest, Pat Kessler, who is in studio. But before we get to any of those, are you aware of whose birthday it is today?
19: July
18: 15th.
19: I should know.
18: You should.
19: It's the
18: You'll be disappointed if you don't
19: Bastille
18: know.
19: Day. PJ.
18: I don't know when PJ was born. You know his birthday?
20: I don't.
18: Yeah.
20: I should probably know that.
19: I should. Yeah, you should.
18: This should be one you should know. Oh,
19: dang. Mick Jagger.
18: Well,
19: am I close?
18: I don't think you know him.
19: Okay,
18: there's 3 billion people on the planet.
19: Ian Leonard.
18: Not Ian Leonard. Okay. He's devastated today, by the way. England losing.
19: Oh, my God.
18: Jesse the Body Ventura.
19: Yes,
18: 75 years old today.
19: Absolutely. Yes, 75. Yes. I do know that. Now that you've reminded me, I think we celebrated that all the time.
18: I don't think you did. You were his chief agitator. You and Doug Groh were his two chief agitators, as we saluted Doug last week.
19: Oh, my God, Doug Groh. Miss him. Yep.
18: 75. In fact, his name came up earlier because we were talking about the history between Argentina and England having to do with the Falklands War. And that somebody brought to our attention that we, during the Civil War, won a Virginia flag of some sort.
19: During
18: his administration, Virginia tried to get it back, and he basically said, why? We won. We're not giving it back. Do you have any recollection of any of that controversy?
19: That was a really cool thing that he did. This is a battle flag that was on display, may still be on display at the Minnesota State Capitol, tattered, faded, and it was going to be redone by the restored by the Historical Society. Yeah, Virginia did ask for the flag back. Absolutely not. We won it fair and square. These are the spoils of battle, he said.
18: Well, apparently Mark Dayton also said no.
19: Yes.
18: As well, when he was governor.
19: Are they still asking?
18: That's a good question. I don't know if it's come up any
19: more
18: recently.
19: Would Mike Lindell give it back?
18: We'll get to that.
19: Okay, we will. So,
18: it's a great question,
19: yeah. You know, the longer away from Jesse Ventura I am, and I mean this in time.
18: This is going to be very patronizing. Very patronizing.
19: The more I miss him.
18: Yes.
19: Now, the more I miss
18: him. You didn't say that then.
19: Well, of course not, because the longer I'm... So is it that absence makes the heart grow fonder?
18: It can. That's very true.
19: Or is it that he has...
18: Well, you forget some of the evils, not evils, some of the more difficult things, and you say, it's all in good fun from back in the day.
19: Some of it was pretty rough and pretty harsh and pretty personal.
18: Yeah.
19: Very personal.
18: Wasn't there a Pizzagate scandal then having to do with damage being done to the governor's mansion,
19: yes,
18: wasn't
19: because,
18: there?
19: Because the Governor Ventura and his wife, Terry, moved out of the mansion back in the day. They wanted to live on their horse ranch that was out by Maple Grove.
18: They wanted to be with the people.
19: They did.
18: And
19: on his 30-acre ranch with security everywhere.
18: Right,
19: Wanted to be near the people. So his son lived in the mansion alone. Now, you think about this, a young 20s guy. I mean, I can only imagine.
18: Think of you then.
19: And
18: you'd have torn the place up.
19: Well, that's what happened.
18: Yeah.
19: Where it had a complete staff, it had chef, it had security, it had what we would call a butler, a kind of a maitre d' of the house, all of that. And it's the only time when we reported on this, very, very controversial, and I believe to this day that is why Jesse Ventura did not run again, because he thought we were attacking his family.
18: Mm-hmm.
19: But it's the only time in my political reporter career that I was able to use the phrase, hat full of vomit. Hat full of vomit, which is what the staff described finding on a bedside table with an upside down baseball cap. Well, thank goodness, better there than on the floor. Thank goodness you just lean over and think about how brilliant that is. And it wasn't the son who did this; it was one of the buddies that hung out with him.
18: Yeah.
19: So think about the resourcefulness you would have. Like, oh my God, I'm gonna have to go, and then you think, here's my baseball cap. Here's my Twins cap. And you turn it upside down. There you go.
18: They've asked for the flag back on a bi-yearly basis. We've said no every time since Ventura, according to one of our sources, 763 guy.
19: Mm-hmm.
18: In addition, this is from Clayton out of Rochester. Dan, I think I recently saw Kessie cruising on Bob Dylan's Highway 61. The Jeep was maroon and gold. Doors were off. His tarp was off. It had a row the boat spare tire cover, a dashboard filled with ducks, a license plate that read +1, and my garden vegetables are bigger than yours bumper sticker. Can you confirm any or all of that?
19: Brilliant.
18: Yeah, that's pretty good.
19: Now, the one thing missing, and it's the one thing that we do put on our car every game day, we have
18: one of those gopher flags?
19: We'd have two of them. We don't have one, we have two.
18: Sky
16: you
18: more expensive, but well worth it.
19: And so you put them on the passenger side, both sides, and boom, you go. And people, you know, honk at you, and, you know, it was pretty good.
18: All right, more housekeeping.
19: Yes.
18: Tell Pat thanks for the kind words and great review he gave my son Brady for fixing his pontoon recently.
19: Oh!
18: Keep up the great work as longtime fan of the show. What's that all about? What's pontoon gate?
19: Well,
18: is there a story? Is there a backstory here?
19: Well, I may have dropped beer bottles through the top of...
18: You may have.
19: Of the canvas top. Because as you know, as you probably have seen if you follow me on Twitter, I tweet sometimes about
18: your pontoon.
19: About the pontoon, and I'm quite the seaman.
16: What does that mean?
19: And so...
18: Nothing.
19: So Brady with
18: and
19: white
18: I assume
19: water
18: your pontoon
19: canvas
18: is bigger than anybody
19: yours.
18: Else's. Yeah, and certainly mine. Yeah, that's for sure. Thank God.
19: Yeah, it says young man. All the, you know, we, it's time, Dan, in politics, in sports, and on the river, to turn it over to the young people. And young Brady is.
18: When's that going to kick in?
19: Well, I, you know, I'm, what am I, Mitch McConnell? I mean, come on.
18: You saw the quote, didn't you, from, was it your guy Mitt Romney? I don't even know if anybody was asking if he was going to run, but he basically said, I'm not going to run. I don't think anybody should be, if you're 80 years old or above, you should move on with whatever else you want to do in your life.
19: Does that include me?
18: That's a good question.
19: So I
18: saw
19: that, and my first reaction to that was, oh, man, that's too bad because Mitt Romney would be great. So, yeah, let me just finish that. Young Brady,
18: Young Brady
19: in Lake City, you know, he worked his magic. Like in The Godfather, I said, use all of your skills to make this look better.
18: You probably threatened him. That's knowing you. You're saying, hey, better get this right or else.
19: Just a young guy running a business out of Whitewater Rapids in Lake City. So, yeah, thank you for that, sir. I appreciate that.
18: From other 218 guy, wasn't it Stu Peters from Red Wing that scammed his way into the mansion?
19: I'm trying.
18: I don't remember
19: there,
18: that.
19: Yeah, there was another story.
18: I don't remember
19: there was
18: that
19: someone
18: name.
19: Else who portrayed himself. He was a con man.
18: Oh.
19: And that's quotes, allegedly, someone
18: yes,
19: who
18: very
19: had,
18: allegedly.
19: Someone who had talked his way into the mansion and was trying to get people to invest. So, I mean, there is security in the governor's residence as absolutely.
18: Does anybody live in the mansion now?
19: Somebody named Tim Walz.
18: Well, and his
19: family.
18: For some reason, I had in my head that he moved out, too.
19: He did.
17: They remodeled it, right?
18: Is that what it was?
19: He lived at East Cliff where at the University of Minnesota president and then moved back in. And so, yeah, so he and his family both lived there. A lot of people wanted to move out. Rudy Perpich back in the day wanted to move out of the mansion. And because he was getting criticism for it, because of repairs that he wanted to do on it, and it cost money to do it. And so he threatened to sell it and give the money to the homeless. So there you go.
18: You do remember that.
19: I remember all this. And Mark Dayton was about as open a governor as I've ever seen most of the time. There are times
18: where... Yeah, you hammered him on some other things.
19: Oh, my God. But he allowed us to go. We went in the first time we went for coffee, went over there.
18: He's still alive, isn't he?
19: He is. Yeah.
18: Where does he live? Do we know?
19: Minneapolis.
18: He does live local.
19: Yeah.
18: Okay.
19: So he said, go wherever you want in the mansion. Just any look.
18: Right.
19: I went in the bedroom, went into the bathroom, opened the medicine
18: what the
19: cabinet,
18: that all
19: about?
18: That. It seems kind of like you're snooping.
19: Just do whatever.
18: Whatever.
19: Well, yeah.
18: Yeah, that was the idea.
19: Duh, idiot.
18: What are you looking for?
19: Anything.
18: Anything.
19: Anything interesting. Yeah. So I go up to the attic.
18: Smoking gun.
19: Go up to the attic, and he has fine art stacked up in the attic because he hadn't quite moved in yet.
18: Ah.
19: And I'm talking...
18: The Mona Lisa?
19: Alexander Calder. Renoir.
18: Oh.
19: Rembrandt.
18: You would know all these from the art history
19: from the
18: class,
19: art history
18: that,
19: class
18: you,
19: that I took later took.
18: Yeah, exactly.
19: God, you are such...
18: No.
19: What a Richard.
18: Well, it wrote itself.
19: I
18: mean,
17: you're the one that said you were going to take it.
18: Yeah.
17: We didn't ask you to say that to Russia and Heather Brown.
19: What if I did?
17: On the Channel 4 News.
19: Yeah, but what if I did?
17: In your 50th tribute to yourself.
18: No,
17: we didn't ask
18: you.
19: What if I did? I'm not apologizing.
18: It seemed like a humble flex of some sort.
17: You were the one that said you were going to take it.
18: I'm such a renaissance man.
17: We didn't bring it up.
19: So here's the thing. So when he's running for governor, he was running out of money. So he sold, I think, one of his Rembrandts to help finance. Governor Dayton did finance his campaign for governor.
18: I thought Governor Dayton had all the money in the world.
19: Well, you know, you do, he's but is it liquid?
18: Yeah,
19: those of us in the business.
18: That's true.
19: Yeah, I mean,
18: all right, let's
17: that's
18: get
17: a nice fallback to have a Rembrandt off. I mean, most of us just
18: up
17: have
18: in the attic.
17: Etsy shops and
18: hey,
17: Facebook
18: let's
17: Marketplace.
18: Sell the Rembrandt to we got a little extra
17: old kids' toys.
19: And I don't think I'm wrong. I think it was a Rembrandt. Might have been, but it was a lot of money. So.
18: The President of the United States has insinuated himself into Minnesota politics once again. In a big, big way, as you alluded much earlier in this conversation. We'll get to that and a few other political items with Special K, Pat Kessler, when we continue.
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7: I would also like to take some art history courses and then work around the house, you know, fix up the cabin like everybody else, take out the pontoon.
18: We didn't worm that out of you. You volunteered it.
19: Well, I think that I've kind of checked almost every box. It's kind of like the Wilfs.
18: Your bucket list is complete, isn't
19: it? Yeah, it's not quite, you know. Wilfs
6: the one promise is the art history course.
19: Yeah, that's the one thing left to check.
18: And what's the term?
19: And you mock
18: for,
19: me.
18: What's the term for not taking the class, but there's an active
19: audit?
18: Audit the class.
19: I can audit
18: what's
19: the class.
18: What's the distinction? You don't get college credit if you audit it? Or?
19: Well, I always thought when I saw these movies about the janitor kid who slips in and he's smarter than anybody in the college class and he slips in the back.
6: That's Good Will Hunting.
19: And many others. But yeah, I mean, that's kind of what I would like to slip in the back and nobody would notice me. Wait, they would.
18: Did the Donald J.
19: Who's the old guy?
18: You're the old guy.
19: Exactly.
18: Yeah. Did the Donald J. Trump announcement yesterday? I think it was yesterday.
19: This morning.
18: Okay.
19: This morning.
18: Does it guarantee or all but guarantee that on the Republican side, your guy, Mike Lindell, will win the Republican nomination?
19: Well, I am going to say that it's a big,
18: for governor,
19: big boost for governor. So for those of you who have not heard, President Donald Trump endorsed Mike Lindell for Minnesota governor, as he called him in his tweet.
18: Did he call Mike Lindell or Mike Trudell? You know about that story?
19: Yeah, I do.
18: How good is that? I missed that. I came back because Darcy told me that one.
19: That's so good.
6: I got it going again today because Trudell is tweeting about Messi.
19: Okay,
6: and
19: again,
6: he's a great soccer fan, so I just tweeted out, my pillow guy weighs in on the World Cup. And the responses on and offline are
18: pretty good.
6: Oh, my gosh.
19: It's my pillow guy. We all know and love him as my
18: How
19: pillow guy.
18: How many of his pillows do you have at home, you and Freaky?
19: Well, I'm going to tell you why I was a little late today, because I know you probably noticed, right, Garza?
18: Yeah, later than usual.
6: Yes, usually you're here about 3:15.
19: Don't want to miss anything.
18: No.
6: Right. Beat traffic.
19: I was driving around because I'm committed to the bit. And I drove to three different locations to try to find a MyPillow.
18: Oh, I thought the soccer match.
19: Could not
18: find. Where they were showing it.
19: No, I was listening on the radio, Could not find a MyPillow.
18: Seriously?
19: Seriously.
18: Well, where did you look? Did you look at places?
19: First I go online just to see.
18: Yeah,
19: you know, I could drive out to the headquarters in Shakopee, which is what I should have done.
18: You should have.
19: Go to the MyPillow
18: really
19: headquarters. Yeah. I know. So apparently I'm only 75% committed to the bid. I should have gone to Shakopee, got a pillow, brought it back. No, I looked it up online. I went to a couple of Walmarts, went to Kohl's. Nobody has it. Maybe they're sold out.
18: Well, that's what I was going to say. Maybe they're so popular.
19: Yeah, they're so popular. So, for those of you who haven't heard...
18: Are they known as being firm pillows, soft pillows, somewhere... Or do they have all the various firmnesses?
19: You can get whatever you want.
18: Okay.
19: So, I gifted Gardzi one of my treasures, and I asked him today if he could bring it in. He says he doesn't know where it is.
18: What's that?
19: It's a book signed by Mike Lindell, whom I met...
18: You brought it in?
19: Yes, I did.
18: And he grabbed it?
6: No.
19: I gave it to him. I gifted it to him.
18: Oh, that was at the State Fair, as you were alluding to earlier.
19: I gave him this book, That's where I met Mike Lindell. That's where I lost myself in his eyes. Mm. He was selling books and signing them and all that stuff. And where my beautiful wife and I bought our first MyPillows.
18: Oh, I think I remember
19: and
18: that.
19: And carried them around the fair. I think these, I don't know, why did we do that? You know,
6: you still use them?
8: You love the fair.
19: You know how people carry around their big stuffed animals that they win, and it's 95 degrees, and they're carrying, and I'm thinking, oh my God.
18: Quite a burden.
19: So we're pretty far afield, but for our listeners who do not know, your president, Donald J. Trump, has endorsed Mike Lindell for governor of Minnesota in the Republican primary, which is on August 11th, and it has set off hair afire all through the Minnesota Republican Party. By the way, he calls him not Pillow Guy, My Pillow Guy. He calls him Mike Lindell, the Pillow Man.
18: Yeah, he got that wrong.
19: Pillow Man is running to be governor, replacing one of the worst and most incompetent governors, yada, yada, yada. Mike will be spectacular. Here's the next line. Mike truly loves Minnesota, as do I. So apparently President Trump does love Minnesota, despite what he has put Minnesota through for the last 6 months to a year. So how does this affect the race? I think it gives him a huge boost. And Republicans have to figure out a way, because if he wins this primary, I think the polling indicates that he would lose to Amy Klobuchar by 20 points. But among Republicans right now in a primary, in a sleepy summer when it's 90 degrees and we're all at the lake, people don't turn out for an election, he's got a shot. So I think I saw a KSTP poll just a few weeks ago that had Mike Lindell in the Republican primary, Mike Lindell at 27%, Lisa Damoth, the Speaker of the Minnesota House, at 22%, and Kendall Qualls, endorsed candidate of the Republicans, at 17%. I think, as Mike Lindell has indicated, and it might happen, he could jump by 5 to 10 points just by this endorsement. And President Trump is very successful. 97% of Trump endorsements are successful, and his candidate ends up winning. Here is the big problem. Mike Lindell, I think you could say, is a flawed candidate.
18: You do? You think so?
19: And by flawed,
18: on quite a limb there.
19: He's personable and interesting and charming when you meet him.
18: I saw him at a Wolves game.
19: Okay, so
18: he minded his own business.
19: Yeah, I mean, the guy, you know. But here's the deal. He is the number one advocate of the false allegations of a rigged election, and he has lost millions of dollars and perhaps most of his MyPillow business trying to purporting that Donald Trump won the 2020 election. And he will not let it go. He's being sued by Dominion, I believe, and he's alleging that people from other countries have infiltrated the voting machines, all of this stuff. And it's really difficult, because now this puts all of the Republican candidates in a position where, well, do you believe the election was rigged? This is very popular among MAGAs in Minnesota, Minnesota MAGAs, that in fact Donald Trump got screwed out of the election, and despite dozens and dozens and dozens of court cases saying that is not true, not accurate, it is false, President Trump continues to pursue it, and Mike Lindell is the guy for Trump.
18: Where is the where are the Klobuchar folks celebrating tonight? What restaurant will they be at celebrating?
19: Well, I would absolutely say, and now I'm just getting from our friend of the show, Tom Hauser, some of the details of the poll, the KSTP poll, and
18: perfect.
19: Indeed,
18: lay it out
19: Mike
18: there.
19: Lindell at 27, Lisa Damoth 22, Kendall Qualls 17%. But here is a problem in Minnesota.
18: Now, wait a minute. Is that poll literally since that announcement?
19: No. That's still a few weeks old.
18: So the question is, how big of a bump you think he will get from that 27-22?
19: Yeah,
18: you think it's going to be
19: double? I think he'll get a 5 to 10 point bump from that. However, President Trump's approval rating in Minnesota is historically low. And even though Trump says that he won Minnesota three times, he lost Minnesota three times. Here's Trump's approval rating according to the KSTP television Survey USA poll. Trump's approval rating is 36% in the state of Minnesota and a disapproval of 60%. So this is very, very difficult. And the Republicans have already, the Republican Party officially, the chairman of the Republican Party in Minnesota has disavowed Mike Lindell and said, don't vote for him. He's terrible. And this is going to be a bad thing.
18: Who's saying that?
19: The head of the Minnesota Republican Party put out a statement saying he's not paying his property taxes. He's all of this stuff. So yeah, this is going to be real trouble for the Republicans in the state of Minnesota, and it will pull down the rest of the ticket at the time. If I may say just one more thing,
18: absolutely.
19: Where Michelle Tafoya is stronger than any Republican U.S. Senate candidate in the state of Minnesota in Republicans for at least 20 years, maybe longer. And they have
18: a shot. And you're basing that on money. Money raised,
19: money,
18: is that correct?
19: And I think you're going to see it in the polling also.
18: Okay.
19: But I'm saying they have a shot when it could be about Governor Walz, the Democrats, fraud.
18: Yeah.
19: It's going to be about January 6th, the election was stolen. Maduro infiltrated and Hugo Chavez. I mean, it's all of this crazy stuff that's not true is going to be the campaign.
18: All right, let's pick up on that. We're a little behind. Let's get a pause in. I want to stay with this subject. Get to a couple of texts as well. Special K continues next.
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10: 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I'm Pat Boyle.
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20: Good afternoon. I'm KFGO Chief Meteorologist Tom Szymanski. Heat advisory until 10 p.m. tomorrow. Mostly clear, hazy, and humid overnight tonight. We'll dip down to 73. Southeast winds under 12. We'll turn to the south. Mostly sunny and breezy tomorrow. Hazy and humid, 97. South-southeast winds at 12 to 26. Tomorrow night, fair sky down to 73. Friday, mostly sunny, breezy, and humid. High near 94.
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0: All right, Kessler is back with us. I had, well, is it fair to say that there's every reason to believe, and I don't know if we have polls this specialized yet, that outstate, Mike Lindell is absolutely in a position of he's the guy to beat, period, end of. And in fact, that even if he wins the nomination, he would win in many of those outstate locations that have flipped, or not so much.
1: Well, I would say not
0: again,
1: so
0: not
1: much.
0: Again, not enough to come close to winning, but go ahead.
1: No, I would say that the main candidates, in addition to Mike Lindell, among Republicans, Lisa Damith, the Speaker of the House, and Kendall Qualls, the Minnesota businessman, they have a lot of strong supporters outside of the Twin Cities, and they have some in the Twin Cities and the suburbs also. So it's not as simple for the calculators to say that. But again, what I'm saying is that who is the most motivated? Is it going to be the Kendall Qualls people and the Lisa Damith people?
0: Yeah.
1: Or are the MAGAs, the Minnesota MAGAs?
0: Now, you're not saying maggots. A couple people are accusing you of saying that you're being very flippant and you're actually saying maggots.
1: I'm not saying,
0: you're saying
1: MAGA.
0: M-A-G-A.
1: I'm saying MAGA. I'm calling them Minnesota MAGAs.
0: Okay. Not maggots.
1: No.
0: Okay. I'm trying to protect you.
1: I'm so angry.
0: Well, I'm just saying.
1: Right.
0: That's what people do.
1: Yeah, it must be the echo in your new studio.
0: That's what we keep hearing about,
1: So, no, what I'm saying is that in the perfect conditions, in a perfect storm, in a sleepy summer primary where some voters are more motivated than others, and Mike Lindell's might be, the MAGAs might be more motivated, he could eke out a victory. And stranger things have happened.
0: For the nomination.
1: For the Republican nomination, August 11th.
0: End of story.
1: Don't say that.
0: I know you like to say that. Anything can happen in politics.
1: I know it can.
0: I've seen some people come out of nowhere. It's just forget
1: I'm
0: it.
1: Telling
0: just
1: you.
0: Give it up now.
1: So I never thought that Paul Wellstone would win. And, you know, how is he ever going to beat Rudy Boschwitz? Jesse Ventura was a surprise. The late surge. Late in the campaign. So, you know, you never know. Will Amy Klobuchar implode? Will fraud become a bigger issue than it is now and it's already big?
0: So in the Trump, where he made his endorsement with all the comments about Lindell and about Pillow Man.
1: Yes.
0: And about Walsy. Was that a tweet or was that via Truth, whatever?
1: That is Truth Social, and I don't know how to separate them, but yes.
0: So here's my question. Because I tried to find it, and I could not find the complete statement. It appears to me he does go after Walsy, but interestingly, he doesn't say a word about Klobuchar, does he?
1: He does not.
0: I think that's rather telling to me.
1: Well, something that I didn't think about until you just mentioned it, because he does say that. He says that Mike Lindell, if he wins, would replace one of the worst and most incompetent governors in the history of the USA. And that's Walls, according to President Trump. But he's not running again.
0: Exactly.
1: So he could say something
0: he
1: did not.
0: Interesting.
1: And,
0: to me.
1: And so people are not yet going after Amy on fraud, but fraud is a huge issue until January 6th comes up.
0: Yeah, if you have more viable candidates than Mike Lindell. That goes back to the point. See if what you think of what Rube Paul has said.
1: I love that name.
0: I sleep with a MyPillow every night, but I got to say, with all due respect, a dog with a note in its mouth would destroy Mike Trudell. Amy Klobuchar will be fine. That's Rube Paul. How good is that?
1: I'm sorry,
0: so
1: Mike.
0: Good. How good is
1: that? That's so good. Well, once he gets out and starts talking about issues, and that's the thing, he's a kind of a one-trick pony, a one-note candidate, and it's about what is horribly wrong in 2020 and all of the voting machines and all of that. And by the way, I was corrected, and thank you for that to our listeners, that Dominion has dropped its lawsuit against Mike Lindell, but he still owes millions of dollars to other people. On this kind of thing. So thank you for that, and duly noted.
0: Our time is now short.
1: Because we're having so much fun.
0: That's a decent part of it. There's no question. I don't mind that. Mm-hmm. But this is not a fun subject. This is a very serious subject, which is also on your list.
1: Yes.
0: We've had two more ICE killings, correct? One of them most recently in Maine, I believe.
1: Yeah, so a couple of days ago, Monday.
0: Tell us about that and then link it to what seems to be maybe actually some evidence in the Good/Preddy killings coming available finally.
1: Yeah, a couple of things about that. Terribly, again, there were two shootings, one in Texas, a fatal shooting, and one in Maine a couple of days ago, in which they stopped a car, the ICE agents, and we don't know exactly what ensued, but they ended up shooting and killing an immigrant in Maine, someone who was here legally, someone who had a work permit, a partner and a child, and held down two jobs to make ends meet. We don't know exactly what happened, in part because ICE was not wearing body cams. Now, I'm old enough to remember in January, after Preddy and Good were shot, that the Department of Homeland Security, Kristi Noem, conceded they needed to get that going and they were going to do it, but
0: nothing happened there.
1: Yeah, nothing's happening, or they're not turning them on or something. So that has been very, very terrible. And ICE and the Department of Homeland Security did announce yesterday.
0: For a minute.
1: Yeah, for a minute that they were going to stop they were going to stop their policy, suspend the policy of stopping cars, because no police officer, trained police officer, is going to shoot into a moving car, any of that, but it's happening. 20 hours later, less than one day later, President Trump reversed it and said, yeah, go ahead, keep stopping the cars. Back to Minnesota, this has been a real problem in Minnesota because the Department of Homeland Security, the FBI, the U.S. Attorney's Office would not turn over evidence, even of Renee Good's car, any of the ballistics, any of the forensics, any of that, to the state of Minnesota investigators. Further, with Alex Preddy, they would not even allow our agents, BCA agents, with search warrants to access the scene. They locked arms and refused to let our people in. Apparently, the Department of Justice has reversed itself. It is now beginning to release some information, including Renee Good's car, which now we will be able to do ballistics on it. We'll be able to see where the shots came in, bullet holes, all of that, the terrible stuff that investigators do. And the Hennepin County Attorney's Office and investigators are going to take a look at it, BCA, and see if charges can be filed against the man and the men who shot both of these people, Alex Preddy and Renee Good. So it is something that I think is a positive development. However, the attorney for Renee Good says that even in a meeting with the U.S. attorney, Daniel Rosen, here in Minnesota, he refused to acknowledge that they turned over the evidence, which is weird.
0: You have 1 minute to answer this question.
1: Yes.
0: Hold on, let me scroll it down. Right when I ask, as always, or about to, it moves on me. Does Kesey have any sources around Minnesota MAGAs still caring about stolen elections, J6, and all the other nonsense Lindell is still crying about? I'm a long-suffering conservative in Minnesota. I cannot believe idiots are still talking about this crap. I've never been on that bandwagon, but time to move on if these delusional, quote-unquote, conservatives think they have any shot in Minnesota or the nation as a whole.
1: Well, I tend to agree with him politically that, in fact, it's not a winning ticket if that is going to be your main platform running for governor of the state of Minnesota, for example. But the problem is that President Trump believes it.
0: Mm-hmm.
1: And I think he's at a point now where, despite all the evidence,
0: confirm again tomorrow night.
1: Tomorrow night he's giving an address to the nation in which he reportedly is going to include a lot of the quote-unquote new evidence that he's found that will prove that 2020 was stolen from him. Also, that two senators in Georgia, Ralph Warnock and John Ossoff, were illegitimately elected by fraud. And I think we are approaching Captain Queeg moments here, and it's leaving me very unsettled. Look it up, kids.
0: Yeah. I beat you to it.
1: Yes. Look it up, kids. Captain Queeg.
0: And that's spelled Captain Q-U-E-E-G.
1: Yeah. Look it up, kids. Yeah. And it's very unsettling when the president of the United States is living in another reality that even Minnesota Republicans do not want to live in. So that's going to be a problem. But things have a way of working themselves out, and this could be a good year for Republicans if they can thread the needle on all this.
0: Have a wonderful week, and be safe on the pontoon.
1: I will. You know I will.
0: Pat Kessler, back in just a minute to wrap things up.
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0: News, I'm Darren Selvig. Moorhead authorities are investigating after a body was recovered from the Red River early this morning. Police and fire crews responded to the river near First Avenue North just before 1 a.m. Emergency responders quickly recovered the man's body from the water. Moorhead Police Department says there are no obvious signs of trauma. The man's body's been transported to the Ramsey County Medical Examiner's Office for evaluation. Investigators are currently working to identify him. And Governor Tim Walz and his emergency executive council today approved another 30 days of state assistance for the fight against the northeast Minnesota wildfires. Two groups of Minnesota campers in Canada had to be rescued. Minnesota Department of Public Safety Assistant Commissioner John Cunningham says all of them are safe. The Canadian Air Force saved the campers. And so far, there has been no loss of life, no injuries either from the wildfires. I'm Darren Selvig, KFGO News.
1: Yeah, we don't give anything
2: no.
1: away.
2: Well, yeah, I think we give away like maybe two T-shirts, maybe. But even that, not that often,
1: no,
2: do we?
1: No. They've got that TV budget, man.
2: Forgot about
1: They've
2: that.
1: They've got that New York money coming in.
2: Look at these temperatures. 93 tomorrow, 94, 91, 92. But
1: it's
2: then
1: Tim's
2: the
1: weather.
2: Extreme heat warning ends after Friday, allegedly. And then in 80s for next week. That's not bad. Very satisfying program today, I think. A lot of good World Cup fodder and conversation and even coverage early, live listen-in, as England gets beat late by who else? Magical, Messi, and Argentina. Also want to thank Minnesota Timberwolves President of Basketball Operations, Tim Conley, a huge soccer guy who nevertheless... Somewhat distracted during the interview, I think focused enough to give us some good answers on a number of fronts regarding the LaMelo Ball move, Anthony Edwards' impact, etc. That was between 3:30-ish and about 3:52 or so. In addition, some bonus Russo radio on the implications of the Yzerman move from out of the general manager's chair with the Detroit Red Wings in terms of the Dylan Larkin trade. That was at 5, and then Special K, Pat Kessler, on a bunch of different things.
1: I liked how Tim Conley also mentioned that the Wolves were playing a summer league game.
2: Yeah, that's true.
1: While the World Cup match was on and while he was on with you, I like how he threw that in. We've also got a summer league game that I'm kind of keeping an eye on.
2: Tomorrow, we didn't even get to, and I had it on the list, the latest Caitlin Clark controversy involving the WNBA commissioner and the NBA commissioner.
1: Yeah.
2: You know about this one,
1: I've
2: right?
1: I've heard it, yeah.
2: Very juicy.
1: Should we text Chris Brennan?
2: We probably, it might be time again.
1: Yeah.
2: How did it go with the kids at the Lynx game today?
1: They had a great time.
2: But now, our point guard's hurt again?
1: She hurt her left ankle. It looked like, was it her left ankle? Yeah, left ankle,
2: I don't
1: left
2: like
1: the
2: that.
1: Game, did come back to the bench, but that, things got tense there for about 5 minutes.
2: Yeah, that's how valuable
1: good.
2: She already is. We'll talk to you tomorrow, beginning at 3.
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19: iHeartRadio weather, mostly clear, some smoky areas tonight, warm and muggy with a low in the mid-70s. Hazy sunshine, hot and humid again for tomorrow, a high in the low 90s. Staying warm and dry through the weekend. I'm meteorologist Mace Michaels. Currently 89 degrees.
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1: Fan on Demand underway. 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Thank you to Kinetico. As always, happy Wednesday to you. And it's golf season in the heart of it. And the Power Trip does the golf bet for each major. And it's over. This is it until next year's Masters. It feels like...
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2: 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Why did baseball take away the winning league of the All-Star Game, getting home field advantage in the World Series? 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And don't tell me it shouldn't mean anything because there's players whose teams have no chance at the World Series and it won't matter to them. 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I'm Pat Boyle.
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14: Good afternoon. I'm KFGO Chief Meteorologist Tom Szymanski. Heat advisory until 10 p.m. tomorrow. Mostly clear, hazy, and humid overnight tonight. We'll dip down to 73. Southeast winds under 12. We'll turn to the south. Mostly sunny and breezy tomorrow. Hazy and humid, 97. South-southeast winds at 12 to 26. Tomorrow night, fair sky down to 73. Friday, mostly sunny, breezy, and humid. High near 94.
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17: Tommy Fleetwood with pick number 2.
18: If he wins, not one of my bets this week will work, and I will be so damn happy. It's the home course. It's his hometown. He really does feel like one of the real good guys, not only in golf, but in sports. I love Tommy Fleetwood, but I'm going to go back to what I say every single time we have this discussion. Can he get it done when it counts on Sunday with the putter? He's such a good ball striker. He's always in the mix. Can he get it done on Sunday with the putter? If he can, he can absolutely win. I'm pulling for him.
17: There you go. All right, Tommy Fleetwood, the pick of Chad Daniels. And like Chris just mentioned, Chad's going to be at our 25th anniversary show in November. Chad Daniels, Kelsey Cook, Cy Amundsen, Tommy Ryman, and the rest of the Power Trip Morning Show. It's going to be awesome.
15: Thank you, Chad.
17: Thanks, Chad.
18: Ready to go, Chad.
19: Good Thanks luck. A lot, you guys.
20: Love and, you. Yeah.
15: Good luck in court later.
17: And Kelsey,
19: I'll send you my Venmo.
17: By the way, Kelsey
19: I'll send you
17: plays
19: my Venmo so you know where to pay.
15: Thank you.
17: Well, you might get the money. Kelsey plays initials in 2 days, too.
15: That's true, yeah.
17: She's in matchup number 1 Friday. Right. All right. Spin the wheel, Zachary. Pick number 3.
15: All right. You guys have to tell me who it is. Mine's frozen.
20: Yeah, mine's frozen.
15: Ah, it's too much action. Nope. There we go. I bet it's Rosie.
21: Zach Halvorson.
15: Oh, Zach. So you didn't get number 1, but you got 3.
18: That's
15: that ain't bad.
20: Not bad. Can't complain. The computer is struggling here, boys and girls.
15: It's
20: so
15: okay.
20: Hopefully it hangs on. Okay, so let's just keep going down the line here. Let's just go Fitzpatrick.
15: Mm-hmm.
22: Yeah, great pick.
18: The right player there. He's one of the guys about a month ago I put a couple bucks on. He's been steamed down. He was as high as 25-1 a month ago. He's down to 14-1 right now. I mean, he is the steam coming in. The only worry I have is the most tipped golfer in these majors rarely wins. Corey, you know about Joe Public. Whether it's casinos, sports books, it's the only concern I have. The form is great. The skill set is great. So I think it's the right play here. I've got a ticket on him, so I'm cheering for him. I'm a little worried about how many people are steaming him up.
15: Good.
17: All right, Zachary.
15: Good. All right. Spin the wheel.
17: All right, pick number 4.
15: We still got Rosie, and we still got Mussie, and Alec.
20: And Dusty.
15: Tomers.
17: And Dusty Mullins.
15: Dusty's not playing this week. Go.
17: So in Vegas, I have a big ticket on Pudge McCormick.
20: Yeah.
17: Pudge has been playing unbelievably well the last couple of months or so. So I think McCormick's like my guy, but I'm not doing that because I already have a ticket on Pudge McCormick. This is the opportunity to do it, even though it's not necessarily going to work out. But let's go Morikawa for life.
20: Yeah,
17: I don't have a ticket on him in Vegas, so we're going Morikawa with number 4.
20: Great pick.
18: Yeah, I would have taken him here as well.
20: Same.
18: Yeah, this is a course where distance doesn't matter. Accuracy off the tee is everything. He's won an Open Championship on a similar type of golf course. Kind of quiet, under the radar. I like the play.
20: Yeah, great pick.
17: More than Pudge McCormick or not?
18: Pudge is good, but I like Morikawa better.
17: Okay.
15: I like going off the board.
17: All right, fair enough. All right, pick
15: that.
17: Number 5.
15: Come on.
20: Man, how is Marnie still on the
18: board? Exactly. She never picks outside the top 5.
15: Where's Tommy driving to that he's still behind the wheel?
20: Lawyer Lambert is there. I don't think he can hear, though.
15: Oh.
21: Lawyer Lambert.
20: Dad? E?
18: Dad?
15: Lover?
17: Dad E.
15: Right, Sweet Pea? Cheeks?
20: Hang on.
15: Sweet Butt? Are you there?
20: Yeah, he's there.
15: Luscious Lips.
20: He's the circle thing in the bottom left there.
15: Oh, he's a spinning dial.
20: I'll FaceTime him.
15: Oh, yeah.
20: Actually, why don't you just have Hawk do it?
15: Yeah.
18: Hey, now.
17: He's had plenty of time with his face.
20: Oh.
15: Never enough, buddy. Never. Never enough. Not with that beautiful face.
17: Mm-mm.
15: Well,
20: what is going on?
15: I don't know. Please have him pick. Or tell him I'll pick for him.
17: Going once.
15: It's going to be Pudge.
20: Hold on.
15: Take
17: going
15: Pudge
17: twice.
15: Please.
23: Hold up a sign.
15: Yeah.
20: I don't know why, what happened to him. Mm.
1: Did you call him?
20: Yeah, he didn't answer.
17: Well, I mean, the show must go on.
20: Is he on the hotline?
15: No, there's nobody ringing on the hotline.
1: I'll give him a call. He'll answer for me.
18: Yeah, he'll answer for Zach.
1: He probably sent yours to voicemail.
18: Otherwise, Sauce can pick for him.
20: I'll pick for him.
18: He can pick for him. It's fine.
20: It's my daddy.
17: Sorry. Oh, Fox daddy.
1: He might be calling you again. He just went straight to voicemail.
20: No, I don't.
15: He ain't calling me. This is not going swimmingly.
20: Yeah, this is not nice of him to care. Yeah. Abbott loves this bit.
15: He does. He loves it. You know what?
1: Oh, here we go. We got a ring.
15: Come on, answer. Answer. Put the toy down and answer your phone.
20: Gross.
21: Hey, Zach.
1: Hey, Jeff, you are on the air.
15: Be careful, Jeff. Speaker. Don't say anything. Be careful.
21: Okay. I'm having a lot of trouble. I couldn't get my camera to work.
1: Oh, it's all good.
20: Broke it.
21: All right.
1: Do you want to make a pick?
21: Well, I don't know who's been picked because I haven't heard anything.
1: Roy.
20: Go ahead.
1: Scotty, Fitzpatrick, and Colin Morikawa.
17: And Fleetwood.
21: Oh. I'll take Ludwig.
1: Ludwig. Ludwig. All right. Thank you, Jeff.
15: There he goes.
21: Thank you, guys.
17: All right. He's going over.
20: Why did you break his camera off?
15: We use it a lot for a lot of point of view stuff.
1: Unbelievable.
17: KG Oberg goes fifth.
18: Yeah, we'll see. The wind is down, which I think helps a guy that hits the ball as high as he does. He missed the cut last week at the Scottish Open. Apparently, there was an issue with his driver on his travels over there, so he's got a new driver in the bag. Listen, the talent's there. If the kid can ever just keep it from, you know, the doubles and triples, which that's what the Open Championship's all about. If he can just make pars, I mean, the kid's got unbelievable skill. We'll see.
20: Yes, he does.
17: All right, pick number six, Zachary. Spin the wheel.
15: Hey, Tommy, Beyonce wants her sunglasses back.
18: Goodness.
15: Okay, here we go. Come on.
1: It'll be Rosen.
15: Mark Rosen! Rosie!
22: Hey! Oh. Well, I didn't get your butt over there.
20: What?
22: I'm going to go with Johnny Rahm. I think it's his time to break through. I think he's bound and determined to show that the LIV golfers don't forget about us. He was a top, you know, 10 golfer, and he's done well in majors. So I'm going to go with Johnny Rahm. That's it. End of story.
15: Fantastic.
18: Yeah, he's good enough to win this. And last week he got off to a horrible start in Scotland and rallied and played great on the weekend. It looked like the old John Rahm. I love the way he's got the short game around the greens to get up and down from crazy places, which you have to do to win on a golf course like this. So, yeah, solid play there.
15: Well done, Rosie.
22: Thanks, Corgi. All right. Thanks, guys.
15: Take care of yourself, buddy.
18: Keep resting up, Rose.
22: I will.
20: Bye.
22: See you soon, man.
15: Bye-bye.
17: All right, pick number seven.
15: Come on now. Come on.
23: Marnie Gilder.
18: There she is.
15: Marnie is not on our screen at the moment.
20: There's
15: now she's popping up. There you are, Marnie. It's you.
24: Okay. I will go with a chap named Robert McIntyre because his name was next on a list I saw.
15: Fantastic. That's the way to go. Oh, Bobby.
18: Yeah, I like Bobby Mack. I'm a huge fan. I've got a ticket on him at 35-1, so I will win if Marty wins. And
24: let's go.
18: He is sitting on a big win. He's sitting on a major. He's in great form right now. He was awesome last week in his home country at the Scottish. Yeah, Bobby Mack. I love the play here.
15: Way to go, Marnie.
24: All right, Gorky.
18: Let's go.
15: Thank you, Marnie.
24: Thanks, buddy.
17: Thanks, Marnes.
15: Bye.
17: All right, there she goes.
15: Bye-bye.
17: All right, we're down to a handful of people.
15: Okay.
18: Now you start cheering against your name.
15: Yeah, exactly. Come on now.
18: Don't do it. Come on now.
23: Kevin Gordon.
15: There he is. Sorry, Kevin.
18: I jinxed myself.
15: You did.
18: Almighty. I'm still going to get the guy that I wanted. One of the players I didn't have a ticket on, and that is Chris Goddard. I'm a fan. He finished third in this event last year. He's kind of an up-and-comer. Played well last week. Checks all my boxes.
20: That's on.
18: Chris Goddard.
15: Yeah. Sauce does that for me.
18: Yeah, he does.
20: What? I thought that was my dad.
17: All right. Spin it again, Zachary. Pick
15: come on,
17: nine.
15: Come on now. Alec Lewis is falling asleep.
20: He hates this bit.
18: He does.
15: Tommy is driving
25: to every time.
15: North Dakota or something. I don't know where Tommy's going.
20: Archer Betts.
15: Hey!
2: Hey!
17: Power trip.
2: You owe Betts an apology, Corey.
17: Pick nine. Yeah, no, no apologies coming. Betts, pick nine.
3: Pick nine. I have to. I cheered for Norway throughout the World Cup.
18: There you go.
3: Made a fantastic run. Holland's the guy. Everybody fell in love with him. And I think everybody after this weekend is going to fall in love with another Norway guy. I got to go Norway, Victor Hovland.
2: There you go.
18: Yeah, I've got a ticket at him, so obviously I'm a fan. He stared down Scottie Scheffler, won in a playoff at the Memorial. He's another player, a lot like Chris Goderup, that is sitting on a big win. So I'll be right with you cheering home Victor Hovland. I get a little nervous about his putter in big spots, but I think he'll be in the hunt this weekend.
2: Way to go, Betts.
17: All right, we're down to just a handful of people.
3: Bye.
2: Bye.
17: Sauce, your name has yet to be called.
18: That's good. You can be the first pick in next year's Masters. That's awesome.
17: Yeah. Pick 10 goes to?
2: Come on now. Come on now. Keep going. Keep going. Keep going.
4: Chris Hockey.
2: Dang it.
18: The Hawk.
2: All right. You know what? I'm going to do something that never works out for me, but I'm going to take Cam Young.
5: Oh, it never works out for me. Good pick.
18: Why does it never work out for you?
2: I picked him three times, and I think one time he missed the cut maybe when I picked him.
5: Yeah.
18: Well, he's won one of these this year. He won the Players.
2: Okay, good.
18: He's been in contention at the Open Championship as recent as 2 years ago. The only question I have, Hawk, is he might have peaked in March. Like, his form in the last 4, 5, 6 weeks has kind of gone the wrong way. But if he brings his A game this week, he's one of the best five players in the world.
2: Fantastic. Good. Good. See?
17: All right. That's so we're going to Tommy, Alec, Muss, and Sauce.
2: Okay. Muss is going to go here. You wait. You wait. That's he's been on a good run lately.
18: Stop it.
5: Tommy.
18: There's Tommy.
2: Tommy.
4: Tommy Olsen.
6: You guys, no joke. Just left side of the road, one-handed parallel park. That was so impressive.
5: Who are you picking?
2: That's not what I thought he was going to say.
5: No.
6: I will take Jordan Spieth because he won here in 2017.
18: Now, look, this is you. A fun pick. Now, this is a guy that likes to live dangerously. Oh, my heavens. Now, you cannot...
5: But who do you want to pick as a golfer?
18: No.
6: I like how he looks in his pants, Gorgie. It's going to be a good pick.
18: You can't argue, if you look at just his Open Championship form, you can't argue that he's been the best player in the last 10 to 12 years at this tournament. What you can argue is who he is right now, currently. He's a hot mess. Like, this guy... He just has to get back to who he can be, which is a great short game, a creative player. But this is, you talk about going off the ticket. I mean, that's a great aggressive
6: Gorgie,
18: play.
6: Yeah. Gorgie, what'd you call him? You called him a hot mess? Drop the mess. I call him hot, too.
18: Jeez.
2: Look at, why, have you been laying in a tanning bed? You look like the ultimate, the absolute Zorro.
6: No, I went golfing with my shades on yesterday.
5: Your shades on?
18: Kind of a raccoon thing going there.
6: I had a cigar. But you guys, I got to go. I'm actually got to go do some work right now. So long.
17: My God.
18: Bye. Can you imagine him walking into like a boardroom, a meeting? Like that guy.
2: Can you imagine if you're about to meet with him and you were listening to the show right now?
18: Well, there's that.
17: All right, so the three that will have a shot at the number one pick for the Masters next year will be Alec Lewis, Mike Mussman, and Meat Sauce. You three will be eligible for the lottery next
2: April. That's not till next year, the next one.
18: And there's some really good players left. I mean, shockingly good players still on the board.
17: My big ticket in Vegas that I did mention earlier, just in case somebody stole my idea.
18: Who is it?
17: I'm not going to say it yet.
18: You'll tell us before we're done.
17: Last time I did it, somebody stole it and won the whole goddamn bet.
5: Well, he didn't take Pudge Rodriguez or whatever.
17: It was Pudge McCormick.
18: You were testing Rosie, weren't you?
17: We were testing him.
18: I loved it. I knew there was a bit.
5: Yeah.
2: Everything's a bit.
18: Pudge McCormick.
17: Spin it. Can you imagine if he had said, I'm taking Pudge McCormick?
18: I would have written it down and taken his money.
2: I would have willfully pissed myself. Yep. Yeah, I would have done it on purpose.
17: Pick 12 like goes to.
2: Come on.
4: Alec Lewis.
2: Alec.
25: Justin Rose.
18: Okay. Love.
25: Gorg has never liked my picks.
18: Until today.
25: This is the one.
18: Until today. He's getting steamed down. He's down to 33-1, so he's one of the betting favorites right now, top seven or eight favorites on the board. Hmm. Hometown guy again, right? This is there's a theory. Him and Fleetwood both, I think, would be one of the greater sports stories we've seen in a long time. Rose is a capable player of doing it. He's a guy I love. Great pick this late in the draft. Great pick.
17: All right, down to Muss and Sauce.
2: Thank you, Alec. Nice job filling in for PA yesterday, by the way, Alec. That was good work, man. Nice job.
7: Thanks. Appreciate it.
18: Sure, but thank.
2: See you later. Bye-bye.
17: There he goes.
18: All
17: right,
2: you're
17: Sauce.
2: Not ugly.
18: Sauce, there's a name on this board.
7: Shh.
18: I'm sorry. I'll stop talking.
2: Mossy, I miss you.
7: This sucks.
18: Does
7: the
18: Come
7: monster
18: on, Moss.
7: Know you're gambling?
18: Come on now.
7: My monster of a wife does know, and this is awful.
18: Pressure's on.
2: Yeah, this is it.
7: All right.
2: Spin that wheel, Zach.
18: Come on, Zachy.
17: Okay. Anybody but Sauce.
18: Jeez.
2: It's going to be Moss.
18: Here it comes.
17: It is Moss.
2: Moss Mussman. Mike Mussman.
17: Yep, Sauce goes last.
7: Okay, here's the thing. Speaking of last, how was I ranked again in the initial freaking invitational?
18: Dead last.
2: Yeah.
7: Who you picking? Dead last. Yeah, you know what? Kick a guy when he's down. Okay.
18: You'll always have password.
17: Oh, boy.
7: I'm going to go.
18: Do
7: Xander
18: it.
7: Sauce.
18: Yes.
17: That's
18: yes,
17: who Sauce wanted.
18: Yes. He texted me last night that he wanted.
2: Are you kidding me?
18: He's still sending the last pick.
2: Are you kidding me? He made it all the way to this pick.
18: He texted me last night. He's like, Gorgie, here are the guys I like, and Xander was the first guy he texted me.
2: Oh, my gosh.
7: Sorry, Puppy.
17: Got sniped.
2: That's great.
18: Oh, that's so good.
17: This is a true snipe. When Rosie says he gets sniped, we all laugh. Sauce, you got legitimately sniped here.
20: It doesn't matter who I take. Muss.
18: Oh, nice my job, God.
7: Mussy. We're all going to bet.
20: How did he make it that far? Right.
18: I have no idea. He's the fifth betting favorite, and if you count the ghost,
20: right,
18: he was just taken 14th.
20: How did he get that far?
18: He's won an open championship. Like, what are we doing here, people?
20: Yeah.
17: Sauce, my guy's still on the board. You can do it.
18: Your guy is still on the board?
17: Pick my guy, and then we can align. We can cosmically align.
18: Well, tell us who the guy is.
20: I thought I was going to get him at the end, man.
17: Who do you want?
20: I don't want anybody anymore.
18: Take Pudge.
17: Yeah, take Pudge McCormick.
2: Take Pudge McCormick, see how he does.
20: I'll take...
18: There's some great players. Come on.
20: I'll take JT.
17: Boy.
18: Oh, boy, he's right.
17: Oh, boy.
18: Holy smokes.
20: I mean, what the... I almost got fired. What the...
18: You and Tommy should get together and have a watch party, but it probably only lasts
20: I thought you guys
18: Friday.
20: Just forgot about him.
2: No.
20: Well,
18: yeah, that's a big... Sauce.
20: It doesn't matter.
18: You're right. Oh, man.
17: Sauce is going to hate this weekend.
18: We all love JT. He's got the short game, but he's a lot like Spieth to me. Like, both these guys are frustrating as hell to watch because you know the game is good enough. And for the last couple years, they've been just gone mentally.
17: Yeah.
18: I'm a little surprised, and I'm going to just tell you the truth. There are two players that did not get drafted that I thought might get picked, Hatton and Clark.
17: So it's funny because Clark is my best sports bet of all time, right, from a month ago. Mm-hmm. I asked ChatGPT, I go, give me a golfer who's playing well, who would be good on this course, that's the right value for the current odds. And ChatGPT said, Corey, bet on Hatton. So that's what I did.
20: Yeah.
2: No kidding.
17: Hatton's my guy, according to ChatGPT.
2: Wow.
20: Yeah.
18: I like him.
20: I went against all my bits, too, because Hatton's playing with Scotty, which would mean he's in a featured group, which would mean he's going to be on TV. Justin Thomas is playing with one guy I've never heard of.
18: Who's Thomas playing with?
17: Pudge McCormick.
20: And Jason Day. Alex Noren. Who the hell is Alex Noren?
18: Yeah. Yeah. Well, listen.
20: Stupid.
18: If you or Tommy pulls this off, it will be one of the great upsets in the history of our little draft.
20: Yeah, but whatever. I thought Xander was taken and I wasn't paying attention. How did he get to the 14th pick?
17: But you gotta have a backup plan. Your backup plan was to panic and take JT.
20: I never have a backup plan.
2: Nice job, Mussman. We love you, buddy.
20: Yeah.
17: See you, Muss.
18: Muss, we do love you.
20: Yeah, good play, brother.
8: 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That wraps up Fan on Demand. Thank you to Kinetico, as always. 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